0: Forest Preserve of Cook County officers is over. They ratified a new contract today. It includes raises this year and a 4% pay hike next year. Five planes had tire blowouts at O'Hare, and aviation experts are pushing the FAA to do more to address safety. Attorney Robert Clifford telling WGN's Lisa Dent there are only three likely reasons for the blowouts: debris in the runway, an airline keeping tires longer than they should to cut costs, or maintenance crews who didn't inflate them properly.
1: The reality is that lives are at risk with these things. We've been so lucky that nothing bad has happened. But, you know, one of these days something bad could happen and lives could be lost.
0: Suspects charged in a Penn State cocaine ring have been accused of running what government is calling a highly profitable and elaborate multi-state cocaine business out of their frat houses, with most sales going to students at Penn State. Here's News Nation's Alex Capriello.
2: Officially set for the alleged ringleader of this entire drug operation, Agostino Abatiello. That bail set at $250,000 and also came with some conditions. He's got to stay with his parents who live in Long Island for the time being. No drugs, no alcohol. Those parents are going to be responsible for shuttling him back and forth here to Center County to face any further preliminary hearings.
0: Three former Penn State students testified against Abatiello, who has been in jail since he was arrested. WGN Sports Time 7:06. We've got baseball tonight, and if I can get back to it, here we go. The Cubs and Brewers at the end of one are tied at two. The Sox and Houston getting underway in about 4 minutes.
3: Expect partly cloudy skies tonight with a few isolated showers and maybe a thunderstorm after midnight. It stays muggy and warm with temperatures falling into the mid-70s. Thursday will be another hot day for us with highs into the low 90s and heat index values into the mid to upper 90s. Expect partly sunny skies throughout the day with some scattered showers and thunderstorms possible by midday. Some storms may be a bit strong with gusty winds and hail. Another round of isolated storms is possible Thursday night and into Friday. From the WGN Weather Center, I'm meteorologist Alyssa Donovan.
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4: David, thank you so much. Sorry I was a few seconds late to you, my friend. And we will roll into the 7 o'clock hour of Your Money Matters. We're going to chat with the folks at the Cancer Wellness Center. To start the show, they've got a great benefit they're doing in it's got to be towards the end of the month. It's the Thursday, September 24th. I got a lot of questions. Like, first of all, I think I know what happens at the Cancer Wellness Center, but honestly, I don't. 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And then we'll talk about the benefit, how you can help, and why fundraising is so important. We'll do also Ask the Indoor Air Quality Expert. 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Daryl Bernard's going to join us. 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But most importantly, he's going to tell us how to keep the air in our homes clean for those that we love. He'll explain exactly why that's important. We'll start all of this next on WGN.
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14: 7-Eleven on WGN, it's Your Money Matters. Carrie Callis joins us right now to chat about all things Cancer Wellness Center and this great benefit they have coming up at the end of the month. Carrie, it's good to have you on WGN. Thanks for hopping on with us today.
15: Thanks for having me.
14: Yeah, let's start just at the beginning of the story. What is the Cancer Wellness Center all about?
15: So the Cancer Wellness Center helps individuals and families who are facing cancer with professional support, community, and resources that they need at no cost to them. So anyone who's gone through cancer, which is many of us, know that it's not just a medical diagnosis that needs treatment. It really affects so many aspects of your life, as well as the lives of people around you, your caregivers and your family members. It can affect your emotional well-being, your relationships, your confidence, your daily routines, even your sense of normalcy. And it really leaves people feeling overwhelmed, isolated, and uncertain about what comes next, which is really why we're here to help.
14: Yeah. So, I mean, we go to the doctor, obviously, and there's procedures and there's the medical stuff that they get us through. But you guys really kind of holistically zoom out and treat the whole person, the whole family. I mean, really, right?
15: Absolutely. Yes, you nailed it. We're there for the whole person outside of the medical aspect of the diagnosis. We support all other aspects that would affect someone from diagnosis through treatment into survivorship. And we also support those who have lost a loved one as well.
14: It's a worthy cause in what you do. Are you guys like a part of a nonprofit sector, or how does your work?
15: We are a nonprofit 501c3 organization. Our center is in Northbrook, Illinois, but we also provide many of our services virtually, so we are able to really expand our reach across the Chicagoland area. We have some partners as well that we work with to provide some things offsite too.
14: How do people sign up for it? Is it just, hey, if you're affected by this, give us a call, we'll see what we can do?
15: Absolutely. If you or a loved one is dealing with cancer, give us a call, or you can submit a web form through our website and get connected to our intake coordinator, who will walk through all of the resources that we have and really help you figure out what you might need.
14: Obviously.
15: So we help people with what they need and connect them to what we have available that matches that.
14: Obviously, counselors who are probably great at what they do and so important, you know, but they cost money, right? Support groups, the people that organize them, the wellness programs, the resource. I mean, everything, you know, isn't free. You're a nonprofit, of course, and I'm sure a lot of people volunteer time and do as much as they can, but this means that you guys need to raise money in order to support what you're doing, right?

Yes, absolutely, John. Actually, 100% of our organization, of our budget, is funded by fundraising and some of our funding partners. So it's critically important. We want to make sure that finances are not a barrier to someone accessing services. We know how powerful and beneficial the services can be.

0: in a room together, not only for the fundraising, but just for the vibes, the fun of it all, right, too?
1: Yes, and we're so excited this year because it's going to be a really fun year. We're this year we have a comedy theme, so this event will, we're excited because it's bringing our community together. It's allowing us to connect with each other and hear some really inspiring stories. But we're also going to feature a comedy theme. And you might think that it's kind of odd that a cancer organization would have a comedy theme. But we, our participants always remind us that really joy and laughter don't disappear because cancer comes into your life. In fact, they're probably more important at that time. The comedy theme is also a reflection of something we do at the center. We offer a stand-up comedy workshop as part of our programming to build community with people facing cancer. And we've watched participants use humor as a way to cope, connect, build confidence, and really just find joy in moments that are incredibly difficult. And one of our participants, Jenny Atmani, is actually going to be opening the evening. She's been in our comedy workshop, which makes the event really meaningful.
0: Cool.
1: Yeah, and we're also featuring comedian Kellen Erskine. He's, you know, been featured in a variety of ways as a comedian. He's really popular. And MC Mark Sylvie Silverman, who many might know from ESPN Chicago. He has a personal connection to the center. And we're honoring one of our very, very long-term staff members who's been with the center for 28 years, Kimberly Matthews, which we're really, really excited about. You're absolutely right, John, that we raise money all year, and it's critically important all year. But this is really a fun community-building event that really supports, you know, this cause that is so near and dear to so many people.
0: Sylvie's great, even though he's up the dial from us here. Wonderful guy.
1: Yep.
0: Kellen is hilarious, and I'm so glad the opener is going to get a chance to get out there, too. Like, that's a lot of pressure, but I'm sure she's going to have a lot of support. The whole event sounds awesome. It's the 24th of September this month. It's at the Renaissance North Shore Chicago Hotel. What's the website people can go to learn more, Carrie?
1: So cancerwellness.org. So you can come there. You can join us at the event. Space is limited, so we still have some tickets left. And otherwise, if you just want to support the center, you can make an online donation as well through cancerwellness.org.
0: Great. Carrie, this is wonderful. I'm glad we were able to talk about it, and I hope you're going to chat about it more on this station. And let's pack the seats. Let's raise some money for a great thing, okay?
1: Yes. Thank you so much, John. Thanks for having me. Really appreciate it.
0: Absolutely. Okay, that's great. She just said the website here. Is she still on the line now? Cancerwellness.org. Yep, cancerwellness.org. Okay, let's take a break. More are Your Money Matters.
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4: 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And he's joining us tomorrow. Go see the Cash Man, though, and convert what you're not using into cash you can. A $2.25 billion privately financed rail plan promises to whisk travelers from downtown Chicago to O'Hare in 15 minutes. I'm a little skeptical. I think a lot of Chicagoans are. Forgive us if we've heard something like this before, but it may not even be the residents of Chicago that put up the early fight that might stop this thing, Judith Crown, pardon the pun, in its tracks. Okay, you see what I did there, Judith?
5: Yes, exactly.
4: You wrote for Crane Chicago Business. You're a great writer, and we love having you on. First and foremost, can you just explain, because I think when I heard this originally, I thought, oh, this is going to transverse the northwest side of the city and follow the blue line or something like some earlier proposals. No, this is done, at least proposed, on what, existing rail tracks that kind of take a different route, right?
5: Exactly, exactly. They wouldn't use the CTA tracks at all, but they want to go across the west side along the Eisenhower Expressway, and those would be tracks from UP and CSX. But then the tracks turn north and northwest on old Canadian National freight tracks that haven't been used in years. They're still maintained, so they haven't been shut down, but they're still maintained, and it's a very narrow track that goes up through Forest Park, River Forest, River Grove, Franklin Park, and Schiller Park into O'Hare.
4: And just to paint the picture,
5: that's what they want to do.
4: Yeah, just to paint the picture, these are not elevated tracks, right? These run on the ground like regular railroad tracks.
5: Well, no, some are up and some are down.
4: Ah.
5: So if you look at River Forest, in the south part of the village, they are elevated on a berm, and there are some trestles. But then about halfway through the village, it goes down to grade level, and there are about four crossings in the northwest part of the village as it heads out towards River Grove.
4: And I guess that that's, well, I'm sure there's going to be maybe objections along the route more than just here, but yeah, 80 miles an hour zooming past an area that hasn't seen maybe, I don't know when the last time that a train went through these parts, but I imagine the neighborhood has gotten used to the quiet and not the zooming past, right?
5: Yeah, they are not happy about this idea. And, you know, it's River Forest is pretty dense along these tracks. There's a lot of homes as compared to Forest Park or Franklin Park, which is more industrial. But there are a lot of homes along this narrow track. And, you know, they're saying, I cannot, you know, we knew when we bought homes that there were tracks here. And a freight train might go by, you know, every so often. But the idea of, you know, trains going by, you know, four every 15 minutes.
4: Right.
5: In both directions. and the service is supposed to run from 4 a.m. to 10 at night. Now, to be fair, the planners say, you know, it's an electric train. It's not going to be noisy. You know, the worst that you'd hear is a whoosh. but still, it's, you know, it is... These tracks are just yards from people's garages, front yards, living room windows. It's pretty close.
6: Yeah.
5: Now they're gonna take it up from grade level. They're gonna raise it up so it's all on a elevated or berms and bridges.
6: Yeah, but even that's even disrupting though to a community too. I mean, you know, you start raising up tracks that are yards from people's houses, and that's now we're doing an infrastructure build in the middle of people's neighborhoods.
5: Yeah, it's a huge, it would be a huge disruption. I mean, there's no doubt about it. And the residents, they would change the character of the village. They're worried about safety now. You know, the planners say it's elevated, it's fenced. It's still concerning, you know, the noise and basically, you know, the carrot. They're just trying to imagine what it's like having these trains going by in their backyard.
6: Yeah.
5: It's really hard to imagine.
6: You could say whoosh as quietly as you want. I think it's going to be a little louder than the whoosh that we could make. But, all right, so this is like really early on in the process. We're already kind of getting a stop sign from a certain area. I imagine they heard the news just like the rest of us, started looking at the map and just going, well, we better voice our opinion now before this thing starts to get legs and support in other areas. And now all of a sudden this is now the snowball's going down the hill. Is that kind of their reasons for speaking up, what, like a week or two after this thing was announced?
5: Yeah, I mean, I think they started, posting on Facebook, talking to each other and trying to kind of understand what was going on. And, you know, they still it might not be enough to stop it. It's hard to tell because, you know, regionally there seems to be support for it. I mean, the idea of getting to, into the city in 15 minutes, would that help our tourism? Would it make that business more attractive? The mayors of both Franklin Park and Forest Park thought it was great, good economic development, good sustainability, because it would take cars and lifts and cabs off the street.
6: What do the officials in this community though think?
5: Oh, in River Forest, well, the mayor came out and said, absolutely, this would be a terrible thing for River Forest. I mean, I don't see it being, very good for River Forest. The question is, will they, can they make enough noise to really stop it? And the project has other hurdles, too. I mean, they have to raise this $2.2 billion. So, there are other hurdles, and there are a lot of regulatory hurdles, too. They have to go before they have approvals needed from the city, the Illinois Commerce Commission, federal agencies that regulate railroads. So they also have those hurdles as well.
6: Yeah.
5: But these are existing tracks, too. It's not like a new track or a merger. So they just have to get lease agreements from the railroads. And the railroads, they have the rights to run on those tracks. They were never discontinued. It's really kind of murky.
6: Yeah, I think you answered my next question was, well, like, is this going to be an eminent domain discussion? But no, it already exists. Someone owns this land and it's, coded or used for some way. And this would just be a quite literally an elevated use of that. And, as much as River Forest officials may scream and shout, it may not make a difference. But I think you're hitting on that this is a long project, a long away project, and this just seems to be the first major speed bump. But, Judith, there's going to be a lot more along the way. I mean, that may not placate the fears of the neighbors, and I'm sure they want to make as much noise as long as they can. But, I mean, suffice to say, this isn't something we're expecting in the next year or so.
5: No, they said 5 years, but that's a pretty short run.
6: Yeah.
5: To get a project of this scope up in 5 years would be amazing.
6: Yeah, we'll have to wait and see what happens there. Judith Crown does great work for Cranes, and we'll talk with her soon, and we'll go follow along. A lot of the texts don't think it's going to happen or don't think it should. I'll read some of those a little later. Hey, we got an air quality expert in. We already have a question in about burning candles, if that impacts your air quality in your house. We'll get some more questions and then some answers after David Jennings in the news on WGN.
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8: Partly cloudy, 91 degrees at O'Hare. It is 7:30. Good evening. I'm David Jennings. The news is sponsored by Lindholm Roofing. Bridges turned into a headache today in Chicagoland. Brewers and the Cubs. Cubs lead 5-3, bottom of the second. Top of the second, Sox and Astros, no score. Expressways and tollways inbound half an hour on the Kennedy right now. And we don't have any other major headaches. Traffic moving normally again over the Grand Avenue Bridge into Sauma Lakeshore Drive. It got stuck open earlier today. It seems the bridge expanded a tad in the heat, and when they tried to close it, it didn't match up with the other side. So they pumped water on it till it cooled down enough and they could get it back to work. Traffic is still stuck on the bridge, trying to get across it at 127th and Torrance in the far south side. It stuck in the open position. Minneapolis PD say two people are dead. One is a gunman. Six others were wounded. It was a shooting that happened late this afternoon in an apartment building in the city's downtown. A bipartisan group of U.S. members of Congress are pushing the Army to explain why it told a unit based in Europe to stop specializing in drone warfare. The order, coming as battlefields have been rapidly evolving and military tactics increasingly relying on uncrewed systems to do the fighting. The forecast from the WGN Chicago Weather Center. Partly cloudy. A few isolated showers after midnight. Your low dropping to about 76 degrees. Partly sunny. 40% chance of showers and thunderstorms tomorrow. The high around 90. Friday, 50-50 on that chance of showers and thunderstorms and a high of 87. 91 at O'Hare Midway, 88 in Valparaiso. 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I'm David Jennings, WGN Radio News.
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4: Okay, we're already getting questions on the text line about indoor air quality. We'll save the questions for just a little bit after we start the conversation with our friend Daryl Bernard. He's the owner of Genesis Plus HOCL. We'll explain all of what that means in a moment. But first and foremost, Daryl, hello. How are you doing this evening?
25: Great, John. It's good to be with you again.
4: It's always great to talk with you. Let's first set the story here. The average house. How dirty is the air quality in the average house for someone that replaces the filters every now and again, but doesn't do anything else really to address the indoor air quality inside?
25: Right. Would you believe the American Lung Association is the one that actually says our indoor air quality is on average 2 to 5 times worse than our outdoor air? And I know the last 2 summers, Chicago has experienced a lot of outdoor air quality issues, but it's making us think about how's the quality of our air inside.
4: And well, what's so bad about the air in our house then? What's causing this?
25: Well, whether we have a sealed up house where we have air conditioning running, all that air is going through filters, but all the contaminants, whether that be residues from carpets, paints, there's a lot of, they call them VOCs or volatile organic compounds, pets, food odors, also just things when people get sick. There's a lot of that that just stays in that air, and we don't really get our air cleansed or circulated as much as we would need to.
4: Well, what about someone that says, well, hold on, okay, I vacuum, I do a deep clean of the kitchen, if we're sick, I Clorox the heck out of the place, and I'll burp the house every now and again. I mean, I'm sure those measures help, but do even people that are diligent about those things not get to a point where the air is as clean as and clear as it should be?
25: No, they don't. And this is where the technology that we have really pioneered here in the United States that we saw mimicked in Asia, Japan and South Korea primarily, especially back when we were dealing with 5 years ago. And, started to think about how are these things transmitted? There was never a case of anything transmitted on the surface. And it started people thinking about it's actually indoor air. It took 60 minutes, 2 years after 2020 to realize, hey, we've neglected something. We've neglected air quality inside because this is more of a factor than anything else, surface cleaning, vacuuming, even like we might vacuum weekly, but every once in a while we want to get that carpet cleaner to get all that stuff that's in the carpet out. And so HOCL atomizing is a safe and natural way to cleanse the air in your home or your business.
4: So long story short, cleaning the surfaces is good, of course, but just part of the picture, right?
25: Yes, that's what we say. We say it's really just half of the picture because we don't live just in a surface environment. We have air. We breathe thousands of pounds of air per day. And that air is, air is more important than even water to life. And so we should think more about how's the quality of the air in our home. But sometimes our technology just addresses also something that might be, people might be conscious of. Say you

0: come back from vacation or you come into a new environment, someone's new home, I bet you, before you even recognize visually what you see, whether the house is clean, your nose picks something up,
1: Huh.
0: whether it might not pick up if it's positive, but if there's a musty, moldy smell, that will be picked up right away. If there's a pet odor, if they can tell what you had for dinner last night. So people need to think about the air sometimes just to enhance that first impression.
1: So trust our noses is what you're saying. If it's something's off and you notice it, you might have an issue. And you may have an issue even if you don't notice it with the smell, but suffice to say, trust your nose.
0: Yes, and often what we have gotten used to doing is masking what's there. So it could be a candle, it could be a spray bottle where we're perfuming the air, but HOCl atomizing is actually ridding the air of what's there. It's not adding anything to it. It's taking those organic compounds and eliminating that, and lowering that viral load, lowering that odor. One of our other radio hosts on WGN, Lisa Dent, was saying
1: Oh,
0: that
1: yeah.
0: she actually has terrible repercussions from airborne mold. And this was the first technology she found that actually instantly was able to improve that. See, a lot of people, when they have a moldy environment and it's airborne, they might have breathing issues, headaches, brain fog, and they can't move. And so sometimes they think about bringing in a remediation company. And that's usually like a one and done type technology. Ours is something that actually you can use. It can run in the background and it can be maintaining that level of cleanliness in the air. And people say from, the deep south where mold and mildew is a problem, this HOCl atomizing is the first thing that has allowed them to stay in their home and not have those constant issues of odors or health issues.
1: You mentioned your technology a couple times, and do not worry, I've got questions about it. But I got one more on the
0: Sure.
1: like the why side of things. You mentioned like I could smell what they cooked last night. Is that a symptom of a problem, or is that actually a problem? I guess what I'm saying is, if I walk into my house and I'm like, oh, I smelled the quesadillas I made last night, is that itself harmful, or is that just suggesting that the air is just not moving around enough? And the other things could be the problem, or is actually that lingering smell an issue?
0: Well, I think that's not really, it's not a health issue, but it
1: Right.
0: could just be that type of thing where, boy, it just doesn't feel clean and fresh. And so it's a technology that can take care of odors that might have a negative source to them or things that just are unpleasant. I mean, a pet smell, from a mess or a litter box or something, that's not necessarily going to cause a health issue, but it doesn't enhance your living and it doesn't enhance the experience when company comes. They recognize it. So it's just a way to up our cleaning and to think a little bit more about, hey, surfaces are only part of the picture, air and surfaces together. Wouldn't that be great if we could tackle both at the same time?
1: Yeah. Okay. So onto your technology, and you're saying atomize, not itemize. What are you atomizing and what is atomizing?
0: Yeah, well, let's start. I'm sure some people out there are saying, what is hypochlorous or what is HOCl?
1: Yeah.
0: Would you believe all of us benefit from HOCl every single day? It's the backbone to our immune system. So whether you have been fending off germs, or let's say you even had a cut today, your body miraculously, once that cut happens, the inside of our immune system starts racing to that site of injury, and it starts bringing something to cleanse that wound out, to form a scab, and to begin that healing process. That's HOCl in the human body. That's hypochlorous. And so one of the biggest trends today on social media is actually HOCl or hypochlorous as a facial cleanser. And so that's a totally different market than what we're talking about, but that gives you an idea how safe this product is. And so we

0: we actually talk about from your face to your space. And you can use the same technology that people are using to cleanse your face, but you can actually cleanse your air with it. And there's no, you know, it's safe for children, for babies, for pets, for plants, because it's the backbone of every mammal's immune system.
1: Okay, so you guys atomize this, which I know, or at least I think it means like spreading it out of the air. So you have a machine that people buy. It's like this. Well, tell me the size of it and tell me like what it looks like and feels like when you're around this thing.
0: Yeah. So I've been in the medical field for over 30 years. And so infection control was my wheelhouse for years. And then 5 years ago, I saw HOCl being used in Japan, and they were spraying with a machine. It actually reminded you of the Ghostbusters movie. Remember that one, John?
1: Oh, yeah. Oh, yeah.
0: And, this first machine we brought in from Japan was for big commercial properties. It was for the auditoriums. It was for the stadiums. It was for warehouses. Any huge spot where people wanted to be able to cleanse the air. Then we started advertising to the general public, and we brought a unit in that is a countertop unit. And that one, we call it our set it and forget it unit, because people didn't want to pull out something, just like you don't want to pull out a vacuum all the time.
1: Right, right, right.
0: Have something run in the background. So we have then this countertop unit, which can run days on end and just constantly cleanse the air. And then just this past year, we brought out a handheld item, and we just launched this product on Amazon during the month of August. And so people wanted, hey, can I just, before I buy something to atomize my whole room, I would love it if I had something small that I could quickly clean that waste can, clean that diaper pail, clean that car after I had a friend in that was smoking in my car. Mm. And so we have a little handheld sprayer, that is USB-C, a battery recharge. It will run for over 30 minutes, but you can quickly address that toilet, that sink, that that tub, the pet's litter box. So we have three different products that kind of will give people different entry points or address the issues that they might be dealing with.
1: Can you like explain, like, because you're not like sucking bad particles out. Well, you tell me. It's not like a filter where you are, the machine is somehow sucking the bad particles out and replacing it. It's not disinfecting. Can you explain I'm 5 years old or 10 years old. Explain to me what's actually happening.
0: Yeah. So most of us are used to an air filter, and it might be sitting in the corner of a room, and, it has to have all the air pass through it to catch it in the filter. So I would call that a passive technology. Ours is active. So what we're doing is the HOCl particles diluted with water are going to be atomized out in the air. Now, it's atomizing is, just to give you an idea, a human hair is about 80 microns in diameter. We are actually putting out a particle that's only 5 microns in diameter. So minuscule compared to the width of a human hair. It won't make your face wet. Like some people say, is this just a glorified humidifier? No, it's not.
1: Right.
0: A humidifier, you put your hands in front of the humidifier, your hands get wet. You can put your hands, your face right in front of our atomizer, the UX4, and everything remains dry because the particle is that small. So we actually say it's almost producing a dry mist in the air, but instantly you will notice odor's gone, and health concerns, but all that organic matter that's been floating around in the air, you won't smell a candle smell or a perfume smell. You would just be like, "What? It smells like the air does after a rainstorm."
1: Huh? Interesting. We're getting a lot of questions on the text line about air quality and about this in particular. You can hang on, Dale. Right, we got a couple more minutes left. Okay.
0: Sure.
1: All right, we'll have more on this. This is interesting. I don't know. I think a lot of people are into it. I think a lot of people have a few more follow-up questions. That's natural. And we're going to answer them next on WGN.
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1: 4 minutes left to answer a lot of questions. Daryl, you may have to come back again. Daryl Bernard, owner of Genesis Plus HOCL. And we're talking about what you guys have done to atomize HOCL into the air. It's, you've explained the product, and let's get right to the question. Someone wants to know the 630. Daryl, how does it differ from an ionizer air unit? If you could explain that as quickly and efficiently as you can.
0: Yeah, an ionizer, some of our states have different EPA regulations, and I know not every state will allow that. So HOCL, I mean, a lot of things, John, are touted as natural. But have you ever talked about a product that you could use in your daily life that you actually have in your body that you benefit from every day? I mean, you can't get more organic, which just means from body. You can't get more natural than something your body's actually producing to keep you healthy every day. So what that means, no toxicity, no allergies. It's really an incredibly safe product to use, but it's also very effective. It's 100 times more effective than bleach at killing bacteria.
1: What about someone that says that I've got two air purifiers in my home? They're like HEPA certified, or they're HEPA. Do those not do the trick?
0: Well, our website that I'm just going to direct people to, because I'd like them to go do some of the research. So we just have compiled a lot of different articles, scientific articles from government agencies, educational institutions, and I'll name a company that has been studying hypochlorous and atomizing hypochlorous for over 3 decades, and that's Panasonic. And one of the studies they did, it wasn't a lab study, it was a real university classroom situation, where what they did was they had just HEPA filters running. And then they also said, because I'm not here to say a HEPA filter is a bad thing. It's a good thing. But HOCL atomizing can take it to another level.
1: Okay, GenesisHOCL.com, by the way, is the website. GenesisHOCL.com to read those studies and more. Someone wanted to know, burning candles in the home or incense, are those bad for air quality?
0: Yes, I can remember a couple years back before I started using HOCL in my home, and I have a powder room that is wallpaper. And when I wiped down the walls, I was like, why is my

0: rag black, and it was all the soot from the candles. So candles, again, I love the smell of candles, but they're not cleansing the air. They're just masking what's there.
1: What about if you have birds at home? Someone wanted to know, obviously candles, maybe an incense may not be good for pet birds nearby. What about this product, the HOCL?
0: Right. Again, any mammal will have the same product in their body. So again, it's safe for all pets. There are so many different applications that, you know, if you just start typing in HOCL, where is it used? It'll just blow your mind how many fields it's very helpful in.
1: Mammals and birds? I just want to clarify.
0: Yeah, correct.
1: Okay. Yep.
0: So it's been used with the avian flu, where we've heard a lot about, you know, chicken farms. There's big commercial companies that have put atomizing HOCL in those environments and have totally taken care of the problem.
1: Do you come, someone's like, hey, I'd love to have this gentleman come to my house. Do you guys do home site visits, or are you just, hey, here's the website. If you think you need this, or we probably all need this, go there and read more. And if you want to purchase the project product at genesishocl.com, that's how it works.
0: Yes, we do not have people on the street, but you'll find actually our technology is much less expensive than calling that professional remediation company, and it will last for years. So one of the other things we did was we made a URL that's more easy to be remembered.
1: Oh, okay.
0: For the radio audience.
1: Yeah, give it to me.
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1: 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That directs you to the site I was saying earlier. 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Gerald, we're out of time. We're going to get more questions on the text line. I'll save them for the next time you're on, okay?
0: Thank you so much. It was great to be with you.
1: Interesting stuff. That'll do it for Your Money Matters. News next from the Northwestern Medicine Newsroom, then John Landeck.
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13: It's partly cloudy. We're at 89 degrees at 8 o'clock. Good evening. I'm David Jennings. 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They make it fun to get stuff done. We've got the latest on a rather unhappy day in Minneapolis, Minnesota. On the expressways and the tollways, 30 minutes inbound on the Kennedy right now, and we don't have any other major delays. At least two people are dead after several people were wounded by gunfire in downtown Minneapolis in an apartment high-rise. Minneapolis Police Sergeant Garrett Parton.
14: This afternoon, a tragic scene unfolded that has impacted numerous lives.
13: Barton says the suspected gunman is also among the dead. Six people were wounded, including three police officers who responded to the scene. Two of those officers were shot and are being treated at a hospital. Police will have another briefing on what they know about all this later tonight. The DeSable Lakeshore Drive Bridge got stuck in the upright position for about 4 hours today. It's all because it was hot. And you know what happens when it is hot. Metal expands. And the bridge being up and expanding when they brought it down, it didn't quite fit the way it did before. WGN's Jenna Barnes says this has uncovered a whole list of problems the bridge has.
15: IDOT inspection reports for the bridge that was first built in 1937 and rebuilt in 1987 show it's in rough shape. Back in 2024, inspectors found its structural evaluation to be intolerable, a high priority for correction, and its superstructure in poor condition with advanced deterioration.
13: The bridge happened to have been raised today for a scheduled lift to allow boat traffic through. Mayor Johnson visited the Back of the Arts College Prep today to announce the extension of a program that allows some CPS students to get free high-speed internet access at home. It's called Chicago Connected. Johnson told WGN's political editor Tamon Bradley that he's working overtime to boost resources available to CPS students.
16: We know where schools have been closed, where schools have been disinvested in, where teachers, primarily women educators, were laid off. We've seen a spike in violence, right? But now, these investments have proven to be effective.
13: The mayor would not comment on an announcement that he has scheduled for September 13th. There is some speculation it could be that he will be announcing a run for re-election, but he would neither confirm nor deny. Survey teams from the state of Illinois have been on the grounds in the south suburbs documenting last month's storm damage and preparing a case for federal funding. Here's WGN's Jeremy Ross.
17: Seeing firsthand that damage in suburban Cook County, places like Homewood, August 11th and days after, powerful storms pummeling Illinois, prompting state disaster proclamations. That kickstarted the process for teams to evaluate how much harm has been done to buildings, infrastructure, as well as communities in general. And as that's happening, people impacted can report their damage, including wind and flood damage, online in a 15-minute survey. All that information, all the observations, shared with all levels of government agencies.
13: Governor Pritzker will be analyzing the data, and if the total damage meets a dollar threshold, it can go a long way in getting federal disaster funding. Legendary pro golfer Tiger Woods reached a plea deal today after a rollover crash near his home in Florida. He was originally charged with driving under the influence. News Nation's Blake Berman.
18: Woods pleading no contest to reckless driving in return for a $1,500 fine and having his driver's license suspended for 5 years. That case stemming from a March crash when Woods' Land Rover clipped a truck and then rolled over.
13: Woods, one of the most recognizable athletes in the world, has had his career derailed by multiple back and knee surgeries, two car crashes, and a dependence.

0: on pain meds. WGN Sports Time 8:05. The Cubs trailing Milwaukee in the fourth, 6-5. Sox and the Astros are scoreless at the end of four.
1: Warm and muggy again tonight. Temperatures falling into the mid-70s with partly cloudy skies and a few isolated showers, possibly a thunderstorm after midnight. Temperatures continue to stay warm tomorrow into the low 90s with heat index values into the low to mid 90s. Expect partly sunny skies throughout your Thursday with scattered showers and thunderstorms possible. Some storms may be a bit strong with gusty winds and hail. Another round of isolated storms may move through Thursday night with additional chances on Friday. From the WGN Weather Center, I'm meteorologist Alyssa Donovan.
0: It is 89 degrees now at O'Hare, the same at Midway. It's 81 in Rensselaer and 82 in Kenosha. 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I'm David Jennings, WGN Radio News.
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19: 720 WGN, John Landecker, and yes, once again, it's time for Wednesday with Wit. That means Whitney Reynolds. And that means you're going to throw out a pitch at the Cubs game tomorrow? Is that what I hear?
2: Oh my goodness. My dream turned reality is happening tomorrow night. And as you know, I can't disappoint the fans. So I have been practicing my little left hand. But here is the bad news with this. I am what you call double jointed. So sometimes I am just throwing the perfect pitch. I mean, the Cubs might want to recruit me. And then other times I wind back and it goes in the rafters. So, you know, really, it's a 50-50 chance for either one tomorrow night. But I found out when I was walking the kids to school that it's also Hello Kitty night. So now, it's just going to be...
19: What does that mean when it's Hello Kitty night? What does that mean? I mean, how does that manifest itself? Do they give you some sort of Hello Kitty outfit to the first 3,000 people, or what's the deal?
2: You know what? I don't know. I just keep telling myself, perfect. You get it? Mom jokes. No, I don't know really what it means. And my outfit, I had my friend who did my TED Talk at Wrigley outfit, Lauren Line. She created this custom piece, and I love Chicago fashion. So I'm actually picking it up on Thursday. But then I'm going to have quite the outfit that matches the Cubs, not necessarily Hello Kitty. But my arm, I've been icing. I've been working out. I mean, I don't even... I told you, they might want to recruit me. It might happen.
19: Well, so, I'll tell you one thing, Whitney. You couldn't go to Wrigley Field. The Cubs are hotter than heck. I mean, they are on a roll. They are hitting home runs almost every time they come up to bat. That place is going to be a total sellout. It's going to be total bedlam. So the pressure. What I'm saying is the pressure is all on you.
2: And I'm feeling it. You know, I have a lot of friends that are coming to cheer me on in the stadium, which is nice. But it will be ready. You know, people keep asking if it's televised, and I don't know if the first pitch is, but I will make sure on our Instagram that we have it. I mean, it has just been a huge week in general, because not only do we have this pitch coming up tomorrow, but we did Whitney Reynolds Live over the weekend.
19: You did Whitney Reynolds Live over the weekend. You mean you recorded a show?
2: Yes, we did our live crossover, which is going to be airing the Saturday before Thanksgiving on WGN-TV. And we taped this with a live audience, but we did a double punch that day because it was not only a live audience and taping for this crossover, but we also did a panel called Wellness in Action. And it was the most beautiful morning. We were at the rooftop of the Jay Parker at the Hotel Lincoln, and I had the most amazing panel. One woman, she actually studies consumer trends, and so she brought in how women's health is really impacting the way they spend their money. Together at Peace was our headliner, our presenting partner with it. And so it was this panel of just seven outstanding women that we did all different types of topics, from physical health to mental health to spiritual health. And it was a packed house. There were a few men in the audience. It was really cute. There was about five of them. But the morning was truly incredible. And, you know, for people that want to watch the taping, that will be coming out later this week. And then also all the people that were on our audience are in the audience for the taping that will hit the week before Thanksgiving. So I'm really, really, really excited about it. You know, I didn't even factor in that weather could be a problem, because we were at the rooftop just with no roof over us. So, you know, it worked out. It was a beautiful day in Chicago, and it just gets me all jazzed up about the new season coming up. You know, one of the people on our panel was Wendy with the Silver Lining Foundation, and she brought in this, I've talked about the Silver Lining Foundation before on the show, but they were on the panel and they talked about what they're doing in our community to help reduce the price of breast cancer screenings or completely cover that. So it was truly incredible. We had two people from California fly in for it as well. And one of them was a Backstreet Boys wife. And I'm telling you, they were so incredible. They created this business called Let's Whip It Up. And so I can't wait to share this content with everybody. So stay tuned. It'll be on our socials. It will also hit our app coming up with that. But, you know, taping for this crossover really got me thinking about the new season that airs nationally on PBS. It comes out October 19th. We love to hit first in our home market of Chicago. So that is coming up on Monday, and then it will hit the nation that Saturday.
19: Well, that sounds very exciting, and I know that that's not the only thing you're doing, because you always have to have at least, I don't know, countless things in the air, the balancing, juggling act at once. In fact, I saw something that you posted on Instagram of you in a black outfit on a runway.
2: Oh, yeah.
19: I'm not quite sure what that was.

0: in conjunction with.
1: You know what? That looked like my little Superman cape. It's so fun when I get to do things that I normally wouldn't have the opportunity to do. And one is, for the listeners that might think I'm an extremely tall woman because I can come up with a strong voice, I am actually 5'1".
0: Yes.
1: So when I the model is kind of always this alter ego comes out within me. And I tell the designers, or I tell the stores that are addressing me. Now, first of all, it's all in the name of charity.

0: Which Chicago has this team called the Snowballs, which is very similar to the Savannah Bananas, like their take on it. And so KJ, who worked with my kids over the summer with baseball and sports with High Five, took me on as his little student to teach me how to throw out a first pitch. So that's also on the same video. So you really get to see a day in the life of completely two extremes of that. One, modeling for Day on the Terrace, and then throwing out a baseball. So, yeah, that was a few weeks ago. And since you pivoted to this runway show, I'm actually doing one again, and it is going to be for Flair for Lighthouse for the Blind. Now, Lighthouse for the Blind has a very special place in my heart. They do so many great things in the city, and I actually got to partner with them and do a PSA that we submitted for the local Emmys. We will find out also about that tomorrow. But this PSA was very powerful, and it's seeing possibility different because they really do help our visually impaired. But one of their biggest fundraisers is coming up on October 2nd. So if you want to see Alter Ego Whitney or just come support their wonderful mission, it is going to be from 11 to 3 in the Walnut Room, which, oh my gosh, I haven't been in the Walnut Room at Marshall Field's or Macy's in forever. So that is coming up October 2nd. I will be taking the runway, and the purpose really goes back for all their programs. It's going to be a great day. We'll have tickets up on our website if people want to know the link. But it is tis the season, John, the fall season.
1: Yeah.
0: We have so many great guests coming up. Very, very excited for the new national season that hits the 19th.
1: Wednesdays with Whit will continue momentarily on 720 WGN.
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0: We're back with Whitney Reynolds on 720 WGN. It's Wednesdays with Whit. Where do you want to go next? Take me along, wherever you want to go.
1: You know, I want to do some sprinkles of our fall season because this is our hope-driven mission that we work so hard on. You know, we're a post-produced show, but we have been working so hard on these segments to be a safe space for delicate stories. And so we have Tony Hale coming up. We also have Dr. D. Ivan Young. All these different people flew in to share their delicate story that inspires hope. Mm-hmm. With Anna Fishbein from Leaving Russia and Starting Over. Truly incredible. We have these sneak peeks up on the PBS app. You can also go to WhitneyReynolds.com and find out more about our season. But I really do want you to flag your calendars for that because October sounds far away, but so did September. And hello, we're there this week. So make sure to flag the calendar for the fall season of the Whitney Reynolds Show.
0: Okay, so let's take some other things that are coming up. September 9th. You got something going with Dirty Dancing?
1: Oh, yeah. Well, it actually comes up. They are launching on Broadway in Chicago at the Niederlander Theater. Dirty Dancing, the musical, is coming to Chicago. And I'm going to get to sit down with some of the members of the cast. I'm super excited about that. And, you know, when people come on, it's not necessarily just for the movie or the play they're doing. They always share their deeper stories. So I'm very excited for that coming to Chicago. You know, I say this all the time when I'm on the radio because this is very local and we love our home market. But how lucky are we that we have Broadway Chicago in our city? That is such a luxury for sure with that.
0: What about the ping pong ball? That sounds very interesting.
1: Yes. Okay. Ping pong ball with the Jackson Chance Foundation. Now, going back to my athleticism, you know, we've talked first pitch. Let's talk ping pong now because it is something I do not excel in. So I always feel very bad for whatever other personality because they team you up with either a TV, radio, you know, me. Wait a second. I have an idea, John. Maybe I can put a special request in for us to be teammates this year.
0: Oh, I don't think so because I've pinged my last pong a long time ago.
1: Well, that's coming up November 6th, 5:30 to 10:30. It's at Spin Chicago, which is such a groovy location. Last year, I was partnered up with Roman, who he really did save the day, but we went against a former Cubs player, and Ryan Cheverini, who I think is very athletic and talks about all this stuff all the time. So it was a very, I don't think it was even Stevens across each other. So this year I'm going to really have to up my game. But the Jackson Chance Foundation, we've had him on the Whitney Reynolds Show in the past. It was founded by two parents who lost their son after his battle in the NICU. And they realized when they left the NICU that they could handle the prices that came with your son being in there. There was, you know, parking expenses, food expenses, all these things. But they thought, hey, if we could do this for other families, we could really lighten the burden in one of their hardest times. And so they started the Jackson Chance Foundation, and it truly is incredible what they're doing. Because that's coming up in November, there are some sponsorship opportunities. And of course, you can get tickets to watch the local Chicago celebrities take on each other. I'm going to really have to practice up on that. But there's other things coming up this fall as well. October 13th, I am moderating the AIBI Fall Fashion with Jeffrey Banks. I am very excited about that. We'll have more of that on our website. And then I talked about Flair already. That's coming up. It is a full fall packed with so much going on in Chicago.
0: Is there anything else you would care to add, Whitney Reynolds?
1: You know what? I would like to add that next month we are bringing the whole band back together. My daughter has missed coming in studio with you. So it is, you know, when we come back together for October, we're going to really be blaring loud.
0: All right. I'm looking forward to that. Thanks for coming on again. Good. I know that you have a very full schedule, as everyone can hear. And I know that you'll be out there taking care of business. So I'm looking forward to the next Wednesday with Whit. Thanks for being with us, Whitney.
1: TCB, John, taking care of business. See you
0: later.
1: Next time.
0: Bye. That's right. Taking care of business, TCB. John Landecker at 720 WGN. Came on a little. Thought it was going to get a little, mood music, And then didn't want to come on cold. Wanted to have a little something going on. And there's a little something. All right. Thank you, Whitney. Man, there is energy in a 5'1" frame. I am telling you. Somewhere inside there, there's a small nuclear reactor that is always close to meltdown. All right. It's 8:27 here at 720 WGN, going until 10 p.m. this evening. We got a couple of surprising things. There was an article today in the Chicago Tribune about a fairy. No, I don't mean, with a wand and some wings. I mean the SS Badger, which is a working boat, ferry. I'll get the exact classification when we get the marketing and media relations person on the air after the 8:30 news. People taking trips across Lake Michigan and then coming back. And I've got some information on that. I think it sounds very intriguing. Now, do I want to do it? My initial reaction is, oh, yeah. But there's some things in here that maybe...
2: Worry you just a tad?
0: No, not really.
2: Oh,
0: No. I actually think it's going to be very cool. Although, you're out there in the middle of Lake Michigan at night, mm-hmm. and you can't see anything, and there's no frame of reference, and...
2: Mm-hmm.
0: Mm-hmm. Yeah.
2: Real comfy.
0: Well, apparently the boat also had... Oh, wait a minute. It's a ship. Is it a ship or a boat? I remember getting in trouble with that once. They have a video arcade.
2: Nice.
0: They also have
2: a
0: movie theater. So, I mean, you're not sitting on planks, if that's what you're thinking about. So, Tom Hawley will be on with us, and we'll set sail. Except it's not. It's never mind. I'll get it together. Maybe. It's the bottom of the hour and time to get into the WGN newsroom.
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4: Partly cloudy, 89 degrees at 8:30. Good evening. I'm David Jennings. One of the bridges that got hung up this afternoon is now back to where it is supposed to be, with traffic flowing freely. Cubs trailing Milwaukee in the fifth, 6-5. The Sox in Houston, they are scoreless, and they're in the middle of the sixth. On the expressways and the tollways right now, Route 53, northbound, 19 minutes, and southbound, 16. No other delays to speak of at the moment. The bridge at 127th and Torrance on the far south side over the Calumet River is open to traffic again. It got stuck in the up position for about an hour late this afternoon. The problem, just like the bridge that takes DeSable Lakeshore Drive over the Chicago River, it got hot, the bridge metal expanded a bit, and when it came time to put it back in its closed position, it just didn't quite fit right. Authorities in Clarendon Hills are hoping they can get a report from an engineering consultant in the next 6 weeks about possible solutions to deal with future flooding issues in the village. They've had that problem after severe storms. Minneapolis police say two people were killed. The suspect is one of them after a shooting in a downtown Minneapolis apartment building today. Three Minneapolis officers were injured. two of them by gunfire, all three in stable condition at Hennepin County Med Center. Jurors in the Lindsey Clancy trial have gone home without a verdict after day five of deliberations. So far, they have twice informed the court they cannot agree on whether the Massachusetts mom is criminally responsible for killing her three young children. The jury goes back to work tomorrow. The forecast from the WGN Chicago Weather Center. For tonight, you can expect partly cloudy skies, a few isolated showers after midnight, the low 76. Partly sunny, 40% chance of showers and thunderstorms, and a high of 90. Friday, partly sunny, a 50-50 chance, and a high of 87 degrees. Right now, it is 89 at O'Hare, the same at Midway. It is 82 in Michigan City. 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I'm David Jennings, WGN Radio News.
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0: Badger, built in 1952, launched in 1953, its 410-foot, seven-story Badger is the last steam-powered coal-fired passenger ferry on the Great Lakes and a designated National Historic Landmark. Well, Tom Hawley, are you with me?
18: Yes, John. Nice to be with you tonight.
0: Oh, I'm really excited about you coming on. This, I saw the story today in the Tribune, and I think this is a... For me, anyway, it would be a great experience. Tell us a bit about the background of the Badger, and then update us on what you're doing now, so to speak.
18: All right. Well, this is an historic ship. As you mentioned, yeah. It's a National Historic Landmark, built in 1952. The engines are a unique system. The propulsion system is powered by unique highly responsive historical engines, believed to the last of their kind in the world globally. So it allows this big ship to shift from forward to reverse incredibly fast. The Badger is technically a continuation of a highway system. It is a designated marine highway, part of US 10, which begins in Bay City, Michigan, and goes all the way out to the West Coast. So it bridges the gap across Lake Michigan between Wisconsin and Michigan. And while it used to carry railroad cars, up to 33 railroad cars, now we carry mostly passengers and their vehicles. In fact, we can take just about any kind of vehicle. We can take SUVs, motorcycles, bicycles, RVs, commercial trucks, motor coaches, overdimensional. We've even taken the Budweiser Clydesdales across the lake a few times. So our cargoes are varied.
0: And you are actually now in the business of, well, almost tourism to a certain extent, right? I mean,
18: pretty much. Yeah.
0: I can book passage, so to speak.
18: Yes.
0: As
18: absolutely.
0: They say. Right.
18: Our season begins usually in the middle of May, and we go to the middle of October, which is primary travel season in the upper Midwest, especially for Wisconsin and Michigan. So it's mostly passengers. But as I say, we carry some unusual cargoes mm-hmm. as well.
0: Okay, so where do you begin your voyage if you want to go on the Badger? Where do you start?
18: Well, you can start in Ludington, Michigan, mm-hmm. which is about 4 hours north of the greater Chicago area,
0: right.
18: Or Manitowoc, Wisconsin, which is about 3.5 hours north of the northern suburbs. So access is really good. It's expressway all the way up the coast. One of the things I like to talk about when I'm talking especially to a Chicago-based audience is that, of course, the ferry acts as a shortcut connecting the Wisconsin and Michigan, but it will allow most people in your area to plan an incredible lake loop, a road trip driving up one side of Lake Michigan, perhaps spending some time in Wisconsin's Door County, and then ferrying back across the water and driving down through Michigan's beach towns back to Chicago. So that's certainly a travel option if you have a short time window for travel.
0: And that's because you took your car on the Badger. Is that how that?
18: That's because you take your car on the Badger, yes.
0: Oh,
18: we drive it on,
0: yeah.
18: And we drive it off for you.
0: This gets better all the time. So say I don't. Say I don't have a car on the Badger and I want to do a round trip. What does that entail?
18: There are several options for you there, too. You can be a walk-on passenger, perfect for a day tripper. You can leave your vehicle behind in free parking lots in our Ludington and Manitowoc terminals and walk right onto the ship. You can explore the opposite port town, wherever you board, on foot or by taxi before catching a return sailing. Another option, which I think is really good for families, is really a budget-friendly multi-day option designed for quick getaways, is called our Great Lake Getaway. This is 37% off our normal round-trip passenger fares if you travel without a vehicle and complete your trip within 3 days. It also includes the perk of allowing two kids to ride completely free per paying adult.
0: So what I'm getting at, if I understand this correctly, if you're not taking a vehicle, you'll take whoever we're talking about, whoever wants to go on the boat, you'll take them across Lake Michigan, and then they can run around and do whatever they want to do for 2 or 3 days, and then they meet the boat again and come back. Am I right about that?
18: That's right. That's right. Wow. And usually they can put bicycles on, so if a family wants to take bicycles and explore. Now, of course, this is without a vehicle, but the really great thing about our port communities is that the boat lands right in the downtown. So you're right in downtown Ludington, downtown Manitowoc on either side. So it's really easy to walk. And there are lots of hotels and restaurants that are nearby.
0: Hey, well, what kind of comfort, creature comforts are on board the Badger these days?
18: Well, we offer quite a bit. You're never going to say, are we there yet? The ship has a legendary Badger Bingo. I think every time we go on, everybody asks me, when does Badger Bingo begin? We have door prizes that we give away on that, so that's very popular. We have a live movie lounge, a maritime museum, 2 dining options, a gaming lounge, and an onboard shop called The Boutique. We also have private staterooms for those that want to look for us for some extra comfort or just want to relax rather than deal with a lot of people. You can rent a stateroom and a quiet place to rest, sleep, and store your belongings during the four-hour crossing.
0: Well, that was going to be my next question, and you just answered it. How long does it take to go across? And that's obviously 4 hours. And I think this is just really a fascinating thing. I've never done anything like this. But is this the last weekend you're offering it this season, or is this the last weekend, period?
18: No, this is the last weekend to do the overnight crossings. Mm-hmm. We're running 2 round trips a day right now. But after Labor Day, we're down to 1 round trip sailing until the end of the season, which is October 11th this year.
0: So you mentioned earlier it takes how long to get across? Did you say 4 hours?
18: It's a 4 hour crossing, yes.
0: And then obviously 4 hours to come back. I mean, I can.
18: Correct.
0: Even I can do that math. I mean,
18: sure. Yeah. Yes. But that's 8 hours on a big ship with more fun.
0: I didn't realize, you know, when they told me about the Badger today, and they're telling me, you know, you can go across Lake Michigan, you can come back, it's got some amenities. I didn't realize this description here that it's 7 stories, a 7-story SS Badger.
18: It's a very large ship. How we measure that is from the bottom of the hull to the top of the pilot house. So that's about 7 stories. There's a lot that you don't see underneath the water. Underneath the car deck is about 2 stories underneath that, where the engine room and all the mechanical portions of the ship are located.
0: Now, I did see, I wouldn't bring this up if I hadn't read it somewhere. So disregard the messenger. So have you got a haunted stateroom?
18: There is one aboard the ship that's believed to be haunted, and we don't usually rent it out because it has that reputation.
0: Really? People won't take that room because of this
18: We just stigma? Don't let it out. I don't know that many people know about it. I think a lot more people are going to know about it now.
0: So what's the time frame? The Badger leaves the Wisconsin side of the lake at what time?
18: We have this time of year, we have 2 crossings. We have departures from Ludington at 9 a.m. And Manitowoc at 2 p.m. So for the balance of the season, you can catch the boat in Ludington at 9 a.m. in the morning. That's Eastern time, and Manitowoc at 2 p.m. Central time. They arrive 4 hours later. Remember, there's a time change because you're traveling through time when you go across Lake Michigan.
0: Oh, I know that.
18: Yep. So you gain an hour as you go west. You lose an hour as you come east.
0: Is there a website? There must be.
18: Oh, of course. Yes.
0: Of course.
18: There's a lot more to see on the website and here. And you can read history about the background of the ship. ssbadger.com. ssbadger.com.
0: Well, I can even remember that. My gosh.
18: That's
0: easy. ssbadger.com.
18: And no, you know how it got its name?
0: That's what? I'm sorry?
18: You know how it got, how the ship got its name?
0: I do not.
18: Oh, well, it was named in honor of the University of Wisconsin Badgers.
0: Okay.
18: I don't know how well that's going to go over with people in Chicago, but
0: well,
18: the folks
0: it depends
18: in Wisconsin
0: on what big,
18: love it.
0: It depends on what Big Ten school you're affiliated with. That's
18: well,
0: all.
18: Well, we have to play both sides because we've got Michigan State and U of M over here, and then we've got University of Wisconsin at Madison on the other side. So we play both sides of the lake.
0: Well, hail to the victors then, I say.
18: Absolutely.
0: All right, Tom. Thank you so much for being with us, and it won't be long before I'll probably get off the air and then get the computer going to ssbadger.com. This sounds like something I really want to do. Is there something
18: come take a ride with us.
0: Is there something that you wanted to add that I didn't get to?
18: Oh, we do a number of shoreside events as well. We've expanded our community programming. So if you're up in the area, usually the Ludington side, mm-hmm. We have a number of dockside events, which allows passengers to step aboard, experience the scale of this historic landmark, and participate in local gatherings or seasonal celebrations right in the harbor. We don't go out, but we do an open boat night. Perhaps open boat nights would be a good way to explore the Badger on September the 18th and October the 9th. It's $10 per person. All of the amenities are aboard the ship, but we're not going to be taking the boat out. Just right. A chance to get aboard and see it.
0: Well, it sounds very entertaining and exciting and informative. Probably see you on board, Tom. Thanks for being with us.
18: I'm looking forward to it. Thank you for having me tonight.
0: You bet. John Landecker at 847 on 720 WGN.

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0: 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I'm John Landecker. That's Sabrina Carpenter and Espresso. Why are you playing that, John? That is the number one song on the John Williams WGN Radio Summer Playlist. So, what's going on, and I was a little late to the party and a bit chagrined, if I do say so myself, is that everybody's been putting together, you know, songs that they feel are summer appropriate. And John Williams is on there, Steve Alexander, Andy Mazur, they all submitted, Lauren Lopka, they've all submitted, oh gosh, sometimes 10, 15 songs. And they range in, from all sorts of genres, so to speak. And so Bob Surratt's got one on here. And I was surprised that he didn't have a classic sports song. Oh, I'm sorry. Anyway, it's an old rib. It's an old joke. Come on. Wendy Snyder. Just, you know, a whole gaggle of Lisa Dent. Yeah. Of WGN people listing their tunes. And then they go to Spotify, as I understand it. I think John Williams is in charge of that.
1: Yeah, they all end up there.
0: Yeah.
1: They're posted on the website, and then there's a Spotify link, too.
0: Indeed. So I submitted my playlist this afternoon. I don't want to say what it is because, you know, you should go take a look at it and then listen to it and make a judgment then. But as I was doing this, and as I'm thinking about all this music that's being chosen by radio people, and then parts of it end up on Spotify. Can you do a music radio program on Spotify? Is that possible? I mean, when you would actually have, you know, a host, and you would be playing records just like back in the day.
1: I don't know if they have that. It's not a bad idea.
0: Well, yeah.
1: Yeah. We need to trademark it.
0: I ought to find out.
1: Yeah.
0: I mean, there's all sorts of different types of music on Spotify. It's basically whatever you want. But, you know, there are certainly podcasts that have that somewhat content like that. And that just struck me, listening to all these tunes. Hey, can I get on there and do a show? I think you'll find the playlists from the various folks here at WGN very, very, very, very entertaining. And, you know, you'll hear some very familiar songs. You'll hear some songs that are not familiar. And, I mean, to you, I'll be totally honest. Lauren Lapka, her playlist, I know one of the songs on her list. Listen to the music by the Doobie Brothers. That's it. I don't know any of the others. I never heard any of the others. There's a Sexual Healing remix. There's a Dancing in the Moonlight, but it's not the original version. And I'm like, wow. Yeah. That's what it's all about. You know, I'm going to get that playlist and I'm going to take it over to the assisted living facility and during a break in the ping pong, and we'll see what we can do. So that's going to be, I think it's a lot of fun. I've never heard of a radio station doing this, and it's probably John Williams' idea, I believe. And I think it's a really good one. And you can agree or disagree with the song selection. And I don't want to tip the title, so to speak. You know, go see what this thing is. Take a listen. And then, you know, make a judgment. 720 WGN, you know, Jack Heinrich's got a head full of sports. And he's standing by with his report right after the 9 o'clock news. The Bears going to Australia? Are you kidding me?
1: What? I didn't see that.
0: Wait a minute. Okay, maybe I'm wrong. We'll find out whether Landecker is gone off on some sort of tangent, or does he have some sort of credibility, or is it fake news? But right now, it's
1: nope,
0: time
1: we
0: to...
1: still got a minute.
0: Oh, we got a minute?
1: Yeah.
0: Where did it go?
1: There is a game in Australia.
0: Here we go. The 49ers.
1: Yes, and the Rams.
0: The 49ers and Rams are going to Australia.
1: Next Thursday.
0: Yeah. You know, I think I don't have... There was a movie, there's been two versions of this movie, called Rollerball.
1: Okay.
0: And it's a sci-fi film that deals with corporations commandeering professional teams in these leagues and taking it worldwide. And when I saw this, I'm like, could be. I don't know. That's a long trip. There's some definite jet lag in that to fly to Australia. I think it's like 15 hours or something along those lines. Anyway, the Jack Heinrich head full of sports report will be coming up momentarily. But right now it's time to get into the Northwestern Medicine Newsroom on 720 WGN.
2: Catching a breather. I'm Blake Berman, host of The Hill on News Nation. The USS Lincoln docking in Thailand on Wednesday after spending more than 280 days at sea while supporting U.S. military forces in the war with Iran. Aboard the aircraft carrier is a crew of nearly 5,000 service members. That docking follows reports of mounting mental health concerns and deteriorating conditions on the ship. The Secretary of War, Pete Hegseth, responding to those reports last month, saying the description of the ship's conditions were, quote, completely misrepresented. The USS Lincoln deployed in November and was part of combat operations and the American naval blockade in the Strait of Hormuz. The conflict with Iran now in its seventh month, with retaliatory strikes resuming once again this week after settling in August. I'm Blake Berman, and this is the News Nation Political Minute.
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13: It's partly cloudy. We've got 87 degrees at 9 o'clock. Good evening. I'm David Jennings. 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Mother Nature turned

0: up the heat just in case you thought you were gonna miss summer. On the expressways and the tollways right now, the only problem is Route 53 northbound 290 Jane Addams to Lake Cook Road will run you about 21 minutes. The city of Chicago is now got its hottest start to the month of September in more than 40 years. The official high yesterday was 95 at O'Hare and Midway. The last time the month started this hot or hotter was 42 years ago, when it hit 96 degrees in 1984. Teams are surveying storm damage in 8 Illinois counties. FEMA's public affairs specialist Kim Keblish talked about what happens to the reports they assembled from the people who they talk to.
1: After we complete these assessments, the governor of the state will analyze this data and make a determination on if federal assistance is needed. If that's the case, he'll request a major disaster declaration. That request would be funneled through FEMA's office and would ultimately end up on the president's desk.
0: People impacted by the storms can also report their damage, including wind and flood damage, online. It is a 15-minute survey. ComEd says it needs billions of dollars more to be able to keep power on during the most extreme weather. ComEd customers have already paid just over $4 billion to strengthen the utility's electrical grid. But the utility says it needs another $15 billion to handle increased demands for power and to replace aging infrastructure to handle more intense storms. ComEd says it's had 336,000 outages so far this year, most on the south side and in the south suburbs. This has been the worst year for ComEd, with big storms, with high winds, tornadoes, and thunderstorms. Police say a domestic-related homicide left a 2-year-old boy dead. WGN's Dana Rebick.
2: Officers were called to the home on Brookstone Court just after 4 p.m. to a report of an unresponsive child. When they arrived, police report someone was giving the boy CPR, but he later was pronounced dead at Silver Cross Hospital. Officers found the boy's mother in the home and say she was trying to harm herself. She was also transported to the hospital with non-life-threatening injuries. Investigators treating this incident as a domestic-related homicide.
0: The Will County coroner has already performed the autopsy on the boy. Staff say they're waiting for toxicology and police reports before they release an official cause of death. President Trump says the U.S. had a record summer travel season during a meeting with top travel executives at the White House today. Transportation Secretary Sean Duffy was there. Said the U.S. gets high marks from international travelers.
3: It was great to see travelers from around the world come to America and remark on social media how beautiful it is, how friendly people are, the great restaurants and shopping and the number of flights and car rentals and the buses that they took.
0: The meeting came after U.S. travel spending was up 6.2% year over year in June to $122.1 billion. Second day in a row today, the jury in the Lindsey Clancy murder trial told the judge, "We can't reach a verdict." Here's News Nation's Brian Enton.
4: Today, the judge read what is known as the Toohey charge, which is it was kind of more formal than yesterday. Yesterday, he just kind of casually said, you have to keep trying. Today, he actually read the Toohey charge, which instructed them that they have to go back and try to come to some sort of conclusion.
0: The jury has now deliberated for 5 days, and the judge's order is seen as a last resort before he may decide to declare a mistrial. The number of 911-related cancer cases continues to climb with the 25th anniversary of the 9/11 attacks next week. The New York Post got a look at new World Trade Center health program data that's raising new worries. For the first time, it shows that the number of cancer cases in people who worked, lived, or attended schools near Ground Zero is higher than the cancer cases among emergency responders who worked on the pile at Ground Zero. WGN Sports Time 9:05. The Brewers in the 7th lead the Cubs 6-5. Astros and White Sox in the 8th are scoreless.
5: Expect partly cloudy skies tonight with a few isolated showers and maybe a thunderstorm after midnight. It stays muggy and warm with temperatures falling into the mid-70s. Thursday will be another hot day for us with highs into the low 90s and heat index values into the mid to upper 90s. Expect partly sunny skies throughout the day with some scattered showers and thunderstorms possible by midday. Some storms may be a bit strong with gusty winds and hail. Another round of isolated storms is possible Thursday night and into Friday. From the WGN Weather Center, I'm meteorologist Alyssa Donovan.
0: Right now, it is 87 degrees at O'Hare, 88 at Midway, and it is 80 in DeKalb. 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
18: Let's get knowledgeable.
19: Exactly. Let's get in there. Jack Heinrich is back producing the show and giving us the sports that are in his head.
20: Yeah. Baseball here as we're waiting for football to ramp up. One more day till college football week one. Oh, yeah. Illinois is playing tomorrow, I'm pretty sure, or tomorrow or Friday. But White Sox still in first place. They bounced back yesterday, got a win over the Astros. They're trying to hold off the Astros and whoever's leading the AL West right now for that second seed. In a tight one here, it's a pitcher's duel up in Houston. Nothing in the eighth inning. We heard David say that during the news. So tight game there. The big story for the White Sox is Davis Martin is back. He made his first start since the beginning of August. Spent some time on the injured list, was struggling before that. Fired 5 2/3 shutout with 3 strikeouts. Worked his way through a couple jams, but was able to get not give up any runs. So positive sign for the White Sox, who's starting pitching's struggled a little bit here in the second half. If they can get Martin back in good form, that'd be big for the White Sox moving forward. If they can have him and Sean Burke leading that rotation with Luis Castillo, who they just traded for at the deadline. So that'd be big for the White Sox right now in a scoreless game against Houston. The Guardians did lose today, so the White Sox have a 3.5 game lead right now. If they can win over the Astros, it'll be 4. If they lose, it will stay at 3 like it was. So good for Davis Martin to come back and hopefully steady the pitching staff for the Southsiders, who are, this is game 3 of 4 in Houston. So hopefully the White Sox bats can wake up here, but a really tightly contested game down in Houston. The Cubs are also in a 4-game set. They're playing the Milwaukee Brewers. 8 games back of them. They are a half game behind the Phillies. The Phillies did lose today to the Diamondbacks. It feels like they finally lost. They've been so hot. Cubs locked in a tight one here. Kind of a wacky 6-5 game. The Cubs face Jacob Mizorowski, John, of the Brewers. He has thrown almost 1,000 pitches over 100 miles an hour this year.
19: And his arm is still attached?
20: It is still attached. So he is an anomaly. He has like a 170 ERA, and the Cubs were able to get 5 runs off him. Unfortunately, their pitching, which has been a big problem, has let up 7 runs. So they're trailing 7-5 in the 7th inning. But yeah, the Miz is the front runner for the Cy Young Award. He's thrown like, I think the next highest is like 300 pitches over 100 miles an hour. He's thrown 105 this year. So I don't know how you hit it. I don't know how they hit 95, let alone 105. But the Cubs got to him today, but their pitching has not lived up to it yet. There's still time to see if they can come back. They're a half game behind the Phillies for the top wild card spot. Game 3 of 4 with Milwaukee. So they're playing the Brewers for 4. They go to Miami, and then Labor Day, they're up in Milwaukee to start a 3-game series. So a lot of Cubs-Brewers here at the beginning of September, and the Cubs have had some tough times with the Brewers this year. So this is a big stretch for the Northsiders as they try to figure out their bullpen heading into the playoffs, and they've got some guys on rehab, like Justin Steele made his first appearance since last April on a professional mound in Iowa today, going 1 2/3. He gave up 3 runs, only 1 was earned, but threw about 35 pitches, and it seems like he's healthy. We haven't heard anything. So he's making a step forward and hopefully can maybe help this Cubs bullpen that has struggled and rotation that's been up and down as well. So, yeah, the Cubs trying to figure out their pitching. They got the hitting down, trying to get the pitching going here. And like I teased, kind of at the top, first week of college football starts tomorrow. First game is at 5 p.m., Rutgers and UMass, and Illinois is playing at 8. They are hosting UAB tomorrow night down in Champaign. So a lot of high expectations for Brett Bielema as he's really turned this program around. They got a new quarterback. They got do you see their new scoreboard? It's the biggest scoreboard
19: in sports. I have not seen the biggest scoreboard in sports,
20: yes.
19: You say?
20: Yes.
19: This is in Champaign, Urbana?
20: Mm-hmm. It's the biggest one in college sports. It's in their...
19: I have not seen it.
20: It's in their south. It's in one of their end zones. We got to see how big it is.
19: I got to check it out.
20: Yeah, Northwestern's getting the new stadium. Illinois's got a new scoreboard. So we're making some moves here in Illinois. Let's see how much this is. It says it's... It's 17,315 square feet.
19: Okay. I believe that's visible from any point in the stadium.
20: Yeah, I'm looking at this picture, and it's like as big as the end zone. Like, that's how wide it is.
19: Okay. I think we've taken this big screen TV thing just a little bit too far.
20: Right? I mean, might as well have it, right?
19: I guess. I guess so. Does that wrap up the... Jack Heinrich, head full of sports for this evening.
20: Wraps it up for this evening. We'll have some football tomorrow. Oh, yeah.
19: Oh, yeah. John Landecker at 720 WGN. You've more than likely heard that there have been some developments with West Nile, a death, flu, COVID, allergies, all of those kind of things have been in the news the past couple of days. When we come back, Dr. Kimbra Bell is the medical director of the Bronzeville Outpatient Center, and we'll see what light she can shed on those topics for us. You know how the best remedies come from nature? 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
8: WGN, I'm John Landecker. 19 minutes after 9 o'clock, Dr. Kimbra Bell is the medical director of the Bronzeville Outpatient Center, and she joins us now. Good evening, doctor. Thank you for coming on.
9: Good evening, and thank you for having me.
8: Oh, our pleasure, if that's the right word. motivated by news that's not great, and that's the West Nile death.
9: Yeah.
8: I believe that's the first one, is it not? In Illinois history or no?
9: I believe so. Yes, the first one in Illinois for sure, yes.
8: And we've got, I think I've heard some stuff about the flu and COVID and allergies and all the fun stuff. Yes. Where would we be without our viruses? Now, the thing is.
9: Where would we be?
8: Yeah, the West Nile.
9: Yeah.
8: Okay. Just assume I'm ignorant.
9: Okay.
8: As we go forward.
9: Okay.
8: This is only transmitted through mosquitoes?
9: Correct. Mm. So the natural, a natural transmission of it, a natural cycle, is really between mosquitoes and birds. And basically, the mosquitoes pick it up from infected birds, and it's the mosquitoes that pass it to people. People are considered dead in host, meaning that we can get sick from it, but we don't spread it to others. So that's why we're considered like a dead in host. Mm. But it's a very natural cycle that occurs between mosquitoes and birds. But at dusk, at dawn, within the, between like that July and September timeframe, out in the backyard barbecue, if that wrong mosquito bites you, that's how we get it. That's how we could potentially get the disease.
8: Well, that's the, I don't know what the word is. That's one of the things that you really have to consider, because it's not like a big mosquito comes buzzing into your backyard and goes, hey, here I am. Look at me. I'm a big mosquito. I mean, it's dark, right? And they're small, tiny, and actually we're sort of accustomed to having quote unquote mosquitoes around this time of year.
9: Yeah.
8: And then all of a sudden, one of them with the West Nile virus gives you a bite. That's very, I don't know, it's sort of scary,
9: it's
8: quite
9: sobering.
8: Frankly. Yeah, it is. Sobering is the good word. Yeah.
9: It is quite sobering.

0: You know, when we think about it, like, it's not just any time of the year. Obviously, season mm-hmm. matters. And 90% of cases in the United States occur between July, anywhere between July through September. And you don't get it just from casual contact with an infected person or even from handling most animals. Like I said, we are dead in host. So if we do get infected, we're not transmitting to someone else. So if someone's infected and their loved one is taking care of them, their loved one does not have to worry about coming down, you know, with the virus, you know, as well. 8 out of 10 people who do get infected, though, have no symptoms at all.
1: Right.
0: And so when we think about this recent death that occurred, that's it's very few that develop what we call the more serious neuroinvasive disease. But most commonly, 8 out of 10 people infected have no symptoms at all. And about 2 in 10 people develop what we call West Nile fever. And that's a constellation of fever, fatigue, headache, body and muscle aches. Sometimes they may get a rash, nausea, vomiting, and the actual fatigue portion of it can linger for weeks. But fewer than 1 in about 100 people develop what we call that more serious neuroinvasive disease, where it's actually invades the brain and the spinal cord. And warning signs for this level of disease is high fever with severe headache and a stiff neck, confusion, disorientation, or just trouble staying awake, muscle weakness, tremors, even sudden paralysis. But this more serious disease is not as common.
1: Yeah, well, that's a good thing.
0: That's a good thing.
1: And
0: that's
1: a good thing. As you said, people can have it on a certain level and not know it for a while, right?
0: Yeah. 8 in 10 people don't have no symptoms at all. But if you are going to have symptoms, those usually will occur anywhere from 2 to 14 days after a bite.
1: Are there other things that you would recommend for protection other than the EPA registered insect repellent with DEET?
0: Mm-hmm.
1: You got some?
0: No. Really, primarily is what you just said. It's the Environmental Protection Agency registered repellent. You know, and for example, DEET is the most common one that we use, which is also safe, you know, in pregnancy. Obviously, obvious things like covering up with long sleeve pants if you're out at dusk and dawn. You can also treat your clothing or the gear that you have on with another medication. It's called permethrin. Just as far as treating the clothing that you're wearing. Also protecting your home. So install or repair any windows and door screens, using your air conditioning. If you have standing water, you know, for mm-hmm. a reason, be sure to dust that standing water at least once a week, because obviously that's going to really attract mosquitoes. Mosquitoes can breed in a bottle cap of water. So we definitely want any kind of standing water emptied at least once a week. And that's really, those are really the main things.
1: You know, I did not know until you mentioned it just a couple of minutes ago that if you have it, you can't transmit it to someone. That's
0: right. That, so unlike, say, COVID or flu, different. That's person to person. Whereas the West Nile virus, as I said earlier, the human being is a dead end host, so it stops there.
1: Let me shift gears a little bit. I was getting a prescription at a local drugstore. And as I was preparing to leave, the person waiting on me said, "Have you gotten your flu shot yet?" And I said, "Well, I don't think so. Is there, and if I need one, I'll get one. I accept one and all inoculations. If there's one out there, please give it to me." Where are we with this flu and COVID situation at this time?
0: Okay, well, let's start with flu first.
1: Okay.
0: Just brought that one up first. So our flu season typically runs anywhere from October until about early March, with the really heavy months where we really want to make sure we've already gotten our vaccines and that we're protected, being somewhere in like January, February, maybe even the latter part of December. Most flu shots will become available around mid-September, whether it's through a local pharmacy like Walgreens or CVS or through your doctor's or physician's office. And in probably the prime time to go ahead and get that vaccine would probably be sometimes in October. As I said, you want to get

0: the vaccine time to do what it does as far as gearing up the antibody so your body is ready, you know, to protect itself if you were to come into contact with the actual flu virus, which again, those heaviest months are late December, January, February. So by getting that vaccine in October, you're kind of getting your immune system prepped and ready to go. It is recommended to get that flu vaccine once a year. Mm-hmm. We actually had a pretty bad season this past season, and probably haven't had a season that bad since about the 2017-2018 season is what we had last season. So it's really important that every year you get that flu shot, that flu vaccine, and even more so important in those who are over the age of 65, 70, just because as we get older, our immune system is not what it used to be when we were 29 or 30. And so It's really important that we get that shot. And then if you're older or younger and also have multiple, comorbidities, whether you have cancer, whether you're an organ transplant recipient, or you have really bad asthma, diabetes, things of that nature, those also increase your risk of having a worse case if you were to come down with the flu. And the same would apply for COVID.
1: Well, Dr. Kimbra Bell, Medical Director of the Bronzeville Outpatient Center, you've been extremely informative. Thank you so much for being with us, and continue your good work at the Bronzeville location.
0: Yes, we shall. We'll actually be celebrating our one-year anniversary.
1: Oh, tomorrow, really?
0: So we're very excited about
1: that. Well, congratulations. Yes. That's awesome. Congratulations. Thanks again.
0: Thank you so much.
1: You bet. How about that? One-year anniversary. Dr. Kimbra Bell, who is the medical director of the Bronzeville Outpatient Center. John Landecker at 9:28. We are definitely going to do a huge pivot, because the Sunshine Lollipop and Rainbow newscast, the newscast where nothing bad ever happens, is standing by. That's what it's doing. It's standing by and will be with us right after the bottom of the hour news. We might mention tomorrow's show because it's going to have a segment, more than one segment, on something that you might enjoy as I do, and that is one-hit wonders. I'll give you more details. I don't think I have time tonight, but come back tomorrow and find out what the heck I'm talking about. The Sunshine Lollipop and Rainbow Newscast. Yes.
2: I can think of a couple of one-hit wonders.
1: Of course you can. Absolutely.
2: Usually instrumentals.
1: Well, there is
2: often instrumentals.
1: There is no discrimination. If you don't have any words, you can still have a one-hit wonder.
2: Yes, you can.
1: You can.
2: That's right. That's Spirit in the Sky. Yes, indeed.
1: The Sunshine Lollipop and Rainbow Newscast. The newscast, nothing bad ever happens, is standing by. But now it's time to get into the WGN newsroom.
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2: It's 87 degrees. Some clouds around, not a whole lot at 9:30. Good evening. I'm David Jennings. The news is sponsored by Architect of Chicagoland. The bridge problems of today, they are done, but blame it on the heat. Brewers lead the Cubs in the eighth, 7-5. Top of the ninth, Houston leading the Sox 2-0. On the expressways and the tollways, only one problem, and that's northbound on Route 53. It'll take you about 15 minutes from 290 and the Jane Addams up to Lake Cook Road. Traffic moving back on the Grand Avenue Bridge and DeSable Lakeshore Drive. It got stuck in the open position, and because of the heat, the metal expanded, so when they tried to close it, it wouldn't fit down. They had to pump water on it to cool it off. Traffic also moving again on the bridge at 127th and Torrance on the far south side. It, too, got stuck. In Minneapolis, police say two people are dead. One is the gunman, six others wounded. There was a shooting at an apartment building in the city's downtown. A bipartisan group of lawmakers want the U.S. Army to answer some questions about why it told one of its units based in Europe to stop specializing in drone warfare. The Army order coming as battlefields rapidly evolve and military tactics increasingly rely on uncrewed systems to wage war. An immigrant rights group has filed a suit against the Trump administration to block the Department of Homeland Security from using federal databases that the group alleges are being used to target naturalized citizens who are eligible to register to vote. The forecast from the WGN Chicago Weather Center. Partly cloudy, a few isolated showers after midnight and 76 for the low. Partly sunny, 40% chance of showers and thunderstorms tomorrow with a high around 90 degrees. It is 87 at O'Hare, 88 at Midway. It is 82 in Dwight. 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I'm David Jennings, WGN Radio News.
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1: WGN. Hey. Oh, once again, the Sunshine Lollipop and Rainbow Newscast is upon the airwaves. And I'm John Landegger, your Sunshine Lollipop and Rainbow Newscast reporter. Remember, nothing bad ever happens on the Sunshine Lollipop and Rainbow Newscast. We take you now to Montana, where a woman used a can of bear spray to ward off an aggressive moose that charged at their dogs outside of the home in Big Sky. Shelley Thornbird shared doorbell camera footage showing the encounter she and her dogs had with the moose in the backyard Here we go. Hold on a second. We've got that footage.
8: No, no. Oh, my God. Oh, my God. Amigos, get inside. No, get inside. Go. Go. Ah! Get back. Get back.

0: Yes, the actual sound of repellent on the Sunshine Lollipop and Rainbow Newscast. Pleased to report that all is well and good.
1: What do you have?
2: Pabst Blue Ribbon. What'll you have?
1: Pabst Blue Ribbon.
2: When you're watching TV, boxing bout with fighters swinging hooks and clouts, the moment that bell begins to sound, it's Pabst Blue Ribbon from the very first round. What do you have?
1: Pabst Blue Ribbon.
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1: Pabst Blue Ribbon.
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1: Pabst Blue Ribbon.
4: Pabst Blue Ribbon beer.
0: You know, last night here on the Sunshine Lollipop and Rainbow Newscast, we reported, because it's our responsibility, a theft. A whole bunch of Pabst Blue Ribbon beer. Well, lo and behold, Pabst Blue Ribbon is offering a $20,000 reward to help find the missing beer. Let's see. $20,000 to anyone who provides new information that leads to the recovery of 1,602 cases of Pabst Blue Ribbon. Take one down, pass it around. Oh, never mind. No, that's something completely different. And also a non-alcoholic Old Milwaukee beer. They make such a thing. All of this beer went missing August 17th in Southern California. And the police think that it's two separate incidents on the same day. What a quinky-dink. So in the first heist, about $45,000 worth of beer headed to Tucson, Arizona, was picked up, but it was never delivered, according to the police. And an hour later, a purported subcontracting company, in quotes, submitted fake documents to pick up another $25,000 worth of beer. Both thefts occurred on August 17th at an Anheuser-Busch distribution center about 40 miles east of Los Angeles. All told, the thieves made off with 40,000 pounds of beer. Estimated the stolen beer value at $70,000, in case you were wondering. A talented dog has jumped across the back of 56 people. Now, you can visualize that, can't you? To break a world record, an Alberta baseball team hosted a Guinness World Record attempt involving an Australian Shepherd jumping across the back of 56 people. The Edmonton Riverhawks, an amateur summer collegiate team in the West Coast League, hosted the record attempt for the most jumps between people by a dog in 1 minute during a June 14th game. Chardonnay, a four-year-old Australian Shepherd belonging to a dog trainer, Jennifer Fraser, bounded across the backs of 56 fans arranged straight line in the outfield. The record's rules set a time limit of 1 minute, but Chardonnay managed to set the record in just 16 seconds. That's some quick Chardonnay right there, okay? I think I'd let it age a little bit more. Speaking of alcohol, got a story here about a drunk man who stole a plane, and fighter jets were scrambled near a nuclear plant. The guy took a Cessna 172 from an airport on Saturday morning after pulling the ropes that secured the plane. So he took off using a service road and headed toward PAX, that's P-A-K-S, home to Hungary's only nuclear power plant. So what are you supposed to think, huh? The pilot eventually attempted a landing in a field of some kind of vegetation and a sunflower field. There you go. And authorities said the man appeared to be intoxicated at that time. I'm not surprised. So, have you heard about the Sphere in Las Vegas? You know, this gigantic dome is really supposed to be something. And the people who own the Sphere are adding what they call new and expanded 4D effects to its reimagining of the 1939 classic, The Wizard of Oz. So you're sitting in there, and the enhanced effects will include new animatronic winged monkeys that will fly over the audience, additional pyrotechnic fireworks, Glinda glitter, a new scented apple that will fall from the sky, and new scents that will be released into the venue during key scenes. So it's a whole sensory experience. And after they're done with that, I understand, and this isn't a joke, the next movie that's coming in is the Rocky Horror Picture Show. And my gosh, that just opens up a whole bunch of possibilities. A Western Australian man has been charged after police said they found approximately 3.5 grams of methamphetamine in a Ziploc bag wedged between the bacon and egg of a McMuffin meal during a search. So I guess you're saying it's a meth muffin. It's a meth muffin. So maybe that's not why they're not advertising it, John. No one can say it, or at least you can't. So a 39-year-old man, they saw him leaving a house of interest, a surveillance, and he was stopped a couple of streets away about in the afternoon, and lo and behold, in his car, nestled between a couple of buns from McDonald's was a quantity of meth, and he has been charged with one count of possession of a prohibited drug with an intent to sell or supply. The second half of the Sunshine, Lollipop, and Rainbow newscast comes up next on 720 WGN.
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11: Catching a breather, I'm Blake Berman, host of The Hill on News Nation. The USS Lincoln docking in Thailand on Wednesday after spending more than 280 days at sea while supporting U.S. military forces in the war with Iran. Aboard the aircraft carrier is a crew of nearly 5,000 service members. That docking follows reports of mounting mental health concerns and deteriorating conditions on the ship. The Secretary of War, Pete Hegseth, responding to those reports last month, saying the description of the ship's conditions were, quote, completely misrepresented. The USS Lincoln deployed in November and was part of combat operations and the American naval blockade in the Strait of Hormuz. The conflict with Iran now in its seventh month, with retaliatory strikes resuming once again this week after settling in August. I'm Blake Berman, and this is the News Nation Political Minute.
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17: Sunshine, lollipops, and rainbows. Everything that's wonderful is what I feel when we're together.
0: You won't mind if I kick back a little bit. It's been, it's been an exhausting day. And sometimes you just want to relax. Got some great stories here, perhaps. Maybe they're not, I don't know. The first thing that struck me about this next story is Dancing with the Stars has been on the air for 35 seasons. I'd have to look up what other television programs had ever reached 35 seasons. And they announced their new cast today. And for many seasons, I've not known a lot of them. I'm just not in the demo anymore. But some of them I know. Julia Stiles, actress known for 10 Things I Hate About You, Save the Last Dance. She's in the Bourne movies. Yeah, oh yeah. Then we have Jenna Dewan, who became famous as a female star of Step Up and was a backup dancer for Janet Jackson, Christina Aguilera, and Missy Elliott, and she's now on The Rookie. Let's see. Taylor Hanson is a... Oh, my God, it's one of the Hanson brothers. M-Bop.
6: Oh, and by the way...
0: Yes?
6: Jenna Dewan.
0: Yeah?
6: She's not just on The Rookie. She's John's wife.
0: I haven't seen The Rookie.
6: You've never seen The Rookie?
0: The TV series, right?
6: Yeah.
0: No, I haven't. Is it good?
6: Yes.
0: Okay, well, I'm just taking a recommendation. I don't have time to see everything.
6: Okay. Never mind. All right. I'm sorry.
0: No. Especially those things that have commercial interruptions. But that's why we can record it, John. I know. Okay. So you would really recommend it, right? He's gone.
6: I'd say it's worth a watch.
0: Okay.
6: And I don't think you will be disappointed.
0: And she's prominent. Would that be a correct
6: she
0: word?
6: She is not only... She's a fireman. And
0: yeah,
6: she can... Whoop some serious backside when necessary.
0: Well, all right then.
6: Mm-hmm.
0: You know, when John Hanson did his first Block Club, Uniquely Landecker News bit, whatever it is, where they take stories that a addled mind might
7: Extremely
0: enjoy.
7: Landecker News.
0: Yeah. I played.
6: Thank you, Jack.
0: I played a little bit of that M-Bop by the Hanson brothers because, you know, the similarity of the name there. And now Taylor Hanson. Now I'm going to tune in. One of the Hanson brothers, and they did M-Bop. I'm not quite sure what they've done since then, but anyway. Ezra Fresh is a...
6: And I'm sitting here going, what the hell is M-Bop?
0: What the heck? Hold on. It was a huge, huge song. As far as I know, it's the only hit by the Hanson brothers, and they were very, very young. What was the year on that? 1997, okay?
6: Well, at least you knew they were out of diapers. I think, weren't they, by then? Never mind.
0: And if they listen to us, now they're back in them.
6: Jack, this man is needs a vacation.
0: All right, hold on. Here we go. Hold on. I think. No. That's you know, you got to get through the intro. On here we go. Skip. Hit it.

0: Okay, that's enough.
1: Well, I want to get to the Mbop part.
0: Oh, okay.
1: That's the name of the song. Maybe now. No, never mind. Well, they look like they're about 10 in this video. And then...
0: Okay.
1: It'll be interesting.
0: Okay.
1: So to speak. Maybe. I don't know. Maybe not.
0: Okay.
1: All right. That's enough. Thank you. You know, if you can't get to the chorus of your song within 52 seconds, I don't have time.
0: All righty. You don't ask for much,
1: No,
0: you do not.
1: You know, I put together this Thursday 9 o'clock three-peat, which will be on again tomorrow. We're at Thursday at 9 o'clock. And so I pick a song. And really, for me to use it in the way I want, and we're only allowed 60 seconds of any song because we're not musically licensed. That's that's key.
0: Yes,
1: so,
0: that becomes a problem.
1: And since people have to guess what the song is, well, then I'd like to have the damn title on the air.
0: Oh, okay.
1: Within that 60 seconds.
0: Uh-huh.
1: Not always available.
0: Yes, I understand.
1: Yeah, okay.
0: Yes, indeed.
1: All right. We're moving along. Amber Glenn, a figure skater, 2026 Olympic gold medalist, three-time U.S. national champion, successfully performed a triple axel. I think, don't figure skaters and athletes have a slight advantage in this Dancing with the Stars because of their extreme conditioning?
0: Except there is a slight difference, the surface that you're working with.
1: Oh, yes, indeed.
0: Ice is one thing, a floor is something else.
1: Can you take that clip and just have it? Ice is one thing, a floor is something else. Words to live by. Okay, Connor Wood is a comedian and social media personality. Sarah Jane Nader is an actress model. Tyler Cameron is a reality TV star. Gidea De Laurentiis is a celebrity chef. Harry Shum Jr. is an actor.
0: I think it's Gia De Laurentiis.
1: Oh, thank you. Is an actor, dancer. Connor Lovett is a reality TV personality. And Guillermo from Jimmy Kimmel's on.
0: Yep, sure.
1: Yeah, how about that? I'm rooting for him. Maura Giggins, who's a reality TV star. Jackson Olson, who's a baseball player / entertainer.
0: And there's another actress in that list.
1: Famous for the Savannah Bananas. Mm-hmm.
2: Yes, he is.
1: What's the other actress that I missed? Miller, I think, is her last name.
0: She was in...
1: Summer House?
0: No, she was in some of the movies with... what is
1: that
0: his?
1: Guy?
0: No, the guy who loses his memory.
1: I didn't do that. I wasn't in a TV show. A guy who loses his memory.
0: Yeah, what the hell is his name?
1: Was it a movie?
0: Yeah, it was a couple of different movies. He plays a CIA agent or a spy who has lost his memory and starts working to get it back.
1: No, I don't know it, but it sounds fantastic.
0: Come on, Heinrich, give me a hand here.
1: Jack doesn't
0: Matt Damon.
2: Yeah.
1: Oh, I love Matt Damon.
0: I can't remember the name of the movie, but the actress was in several of those movies.
1: Well, I believe I've got all of them. I may have missed one or two, and I'm sure I'll be corrected by people who give a darn. The relaxed way of doing the Sunshine, Lollipop, and Rainbow newscast. So check this out. I'm going to see if I can make any sense of this. Aura Farming. That's A-U-R-A, as in you have an aura, and farming, as in farming, is a video game-inspired youth trend sweeping Latin America. And as far as I can tell, what this consists of, you get a whole bunch of young
0: Julia Stiles.
1: Thank you. A whole bunch of young people gathered together to dance, pose, and show off their most creative moves. This is called an aura battle.
0: How nice.
1: Dressed up as characters from comic books or animated films. They dance and do all sorts of stuff, trying to get the crowd applause. And aura farming is about letting your essence flow in a place where people are watching you, but there is no shame.
0: Yes, indeed. Everyone will see me as an ogre. How nice.
1: I think sometimes people overthink. We'll do the aura because no one is within proximity of anyone. There's no touching. It's just my aura, Dora. Thank you for listening to this John Landecker radio program. It will return again tomorrow night. Ooh, at 7 p.m. over the same radio station. Raleigh James is ready to roll next. Good night and good luck. And the news is next from the Northwestern Medicine Newsroom.
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0: It's partly cloudy, 86 degrees now at O'Hare. The heat index, it feels like it is 94. Good evening, it's 10 o'clock. I'm David Jennings. 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Some bad news from the Shedd Aquarium. On the expressways and tollways, we don't have any major delays right now. You may remember hearing this last week. You're hearing it again. Two more beluga whales have died at the Shedd Aquarium. The Shedd announced the deaths of Rain and Beethoven. Rain was a 20-year-old beluga just rescued. Beethoven, a 34-year-old resident of the whale pod at the Shedd. Authorities say it is unclear if the deaths are related or isolated. Last week, the Shedd announced the death of Pikachu, who was recently rescued from Canada. The Shedd says it was going to continue to monitor and care for its entire beluga population. At least one person is dead. No, correct, make that two dead and five others injured in a shooting at an apartment building in downtown Minneapolis this afternoon. Police say that two of its own officers were among those wounded. Police didn't say immediately how many people were shot, but Hennepin County Medical Center officials say it got seven patients, one died. Survey teams from the state of Illinois have been working in the south suburbs of Homewood today. It is all part of a process to try to document last month's storm damage and prepare a case that can be sent to Washington to request federal financial help. WGN's Jeremy Ross.
5: It is the beginning of a long process, and it's certainly ongoing. It is a complex process, a bureaucratic one, but survey teams are here on the ground to see the damage with their own eyes, write down the total dollar amounts, and if that dollar amount gets to a specific threshold, that can go a long way in the state getting federal disaster relief funds. But it's one of only several things that needs to qualify.
0: The governor, Pritzker that is, will analyze that data and determine whether or not to make a request for a major disaster declaration. The strike of 200 Forest Preserve of Cook County workers has come to an end. Their union voted to ratify a new contract today. It includes raises this year, a 4% raise next year, a one-time $2,500 payment for full-timers, $1,250 for seasonal workers, paid lunch and breaks, and changes for overtime pay rules, scheduling notifications, and reduction of weekend work. Five aircraft landing at O'Hare have had tires blow out. Experts in aviation are calling on the FAA to do more to address safety. Attorney Robert Clifford told WGN's Lisa Depp there's likely only three reasons for blowouts: debris on the runway, the airline is keeping the tires on the planes in use longer than they should to save money, maintenance crews aren't properly inflating them.
13: The reality is that lives are at risk with these things. We've been so lucky that nothing bad has happened. But, you know, one of these days something bad could happen and lives could be lost.
0: Authorities have not been able to determine for sure what led to those blowouts. The suspects charged in a Penn State cocaine ring and are accused of operating what prosecutors call a highly profitable and elaborate multi-state cocaine business out of their frat houses, with most of the sales to students at Penn State. News Nation's Alex Capriello.
14: Bail officially set for the alleged ringleader of this entire drug operation, Agostino Abatiello. That bail set at $250,000 and also came with some conditions. He's got to stay with his parents who live in Long Island for the time being. No drugs, no alcohol. Those parents are going to be responsible for shuttling him back and forth here to Center County to face any further preliminary hearings.
0: Three former Penn State students testified against Abatiello, who has been behind bars since he was arrested. Tiger Woods struck a plea deal today after a rollover crash near his home in Florida. Woods, as part of the process, is going to lose his driver's license for 5 years. WGN Sports Time, 10:05. It was not a good night for the Cubs or for the White Sox. The Cubs fall to Milwaukee 9-5, and the White Sox got beat by the Astros. They got shut out. The final was 2-0.
15: Warm and muggy again tonight. Temperatures falling into the mid-70s with partly cloudy skies and a few isolated showers, possibly a thunderstorm after midnight. Temperatures continue to stay warm tomorrow into the low 90s, with heat index values into the low to mid 90s. Expect partly sunny skies throughout your Thursday, with scattered showers and thunderstorms possible. Some storms may be a bit strong with gusty winds and hail. Another round of isolated storms may move through Thursday night, with additional chances on Friday. From the WGN Weather Center, I'm meteorologist Alyssa Donovan.
0: It is 86 degrees now at O'Hare. It is 85 at Midway, 83 in South Bend, and 84 in Roselawn. 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Breaking news at once. I'm David Jennings, WGN Radio News.

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1: And I'm Raleigh James. So, Tiger Woods losing his driver's license? That isn't even half of it. 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

0: 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I'm Raleigh James. 3 hours to spend together. If it's on your mind, well, it'll be on mine too, particularly if it has absolutely no significance whatsoever. Although, to Tiger Woods, this one will have significance, but there's been a lot of talk because, of course, a last-minute plea deal. Originally, he was saying not guilty to a situation where I guess he finally saw the light and realized there was no way he was getting away with that. He's doing a plea deal on DUI after that accident earlier. And here's the deal, though. A lot of people are focusing on he loses his driver's license for 5 years. Well, it's a little more than that, actually. In fact, the judge is absolutely not ambiguous when he says, if you drive for any reason at all, you will be going back to jail. Now, what comes in here? Goodbye PGA Tour. In California, golf carts are not considered motor vehicles. In Florida, they are, as far as that goes. But either way, the judge's admonition was pretty clear on the face of it. So what do we have with the PGA as far as that goes? The rules are, well, they're pretty black and white, but they are subject to exceptions. And maybe they'll make one for him. I don't know. But if you're looking at this year's Tour Champion Player Handbook, Golf Cart Rules and Guidelines, page 84, it says, during official rounds, the player must drive the cart to his tee shot on par and par fives, and then either the player or the caddy may drive the cart thereafter. On par threes, either the caddy or the player can drive. But there, in other words, so there's some of the course where it's mandated that the player do the driving. And, of course, the judge is mandating that he do no such thing. So there are a number of other rules to consider in this, obviously, and guidelines can be altered. And whether they will or not, I don't know. The rules also encourage players to walk whenever possible. But given Tiger's difficulty walking due to numerous injuries, that's not really a choice. Now, if he ever opts to compete in the senior majors, he'll be forced to walk as carts are not allowed, unless a player has a severe and documented physical condition requiring them to be driven. So he could perhaps apply for an exception there, but not necessarily get one, and they must receive approval before they're allowed to use carts of any kind. So that's the deal, actually. What's happened here today is that the judge effectively put his golf career on hold for 5 years. Yeah, because you look at what he says, and you look at the PGA rules, and you look at the definition of a golf cart, and it's not going to be easy. All right, so enough of that. But yeah, when I first heard that, I said, wait a minute, and I looked it up and said, yeah, this doesn't look good. 888-876-5593, 8888 Raleigh. And I think he fell asleep toward the end of the show last night, or thought better of the whole deal and went to sleep. Victor in Silver Springs is back on WGN Radio.
1: Thank you for having me back.
0: Always.
1: Well, I had a lot of trouble on the AM band tonight. Somebody had a halogen light on and caused a lot of interference.
0: Where were they? Do you know? How close to
1: I have a sneaky suspicion it may be the neighbor across the street.
2: Oh, man.
1: So, anyhow, I remember back in the day, this was around a little after I got my Sea Crane radios in 2009, I became friends with the interference investigator at the power company, Pepco.
0: Oh, okay.
1: So I would call him and say, hey, I'm hearing this, and I would hold the phone over the radio speaker. He called me back in about an hour later, and he says, okay, I think I know where it is. Just let me know if it disappears. I'm over on Wayne Avenue, about six blocks from you.
0: Okay.
1: So he's got the cherry picker, and he says, oh, looks like a couple of wires have crossed. So he uncrosses them, and I said, it's gone. The interference is gone.
0: Lucky
1: he says,
0: you.
1: Thank you very much. Let me know if there's any other things going on.
0: Lucky you. One of the big problems today, as you know, are these horrible smart meters. They can be done in a way that would be interference-free, but very few of the companies do it. And so, consequently, if you're at the wrong end of the street, it can play hell on radio reception.
1: Yes. I refused to get one, and I told the power company, you put one in, you better have the fire department on standby. Because those things can catch fire.
0: Oh, God. Oh, man. Let's hope it doesn't. They'll be looking at you really hard. You know, the only place I know where they did it right was Chattanooga. When the EPB, the power board there, put in smart meters, they did absolutely no Wi-Fi. They wired fiber to every premise in Chattanooga. And since they did that, they thought, well, you know, we could offer them broadband too. And that's how they became the gig city. A symmetrical gig was really nice for everybody. But it is an amazing installation, and I know nowhere else that they've done it that well.
1: So there was another time I called Mike and I said, I'm hearing this on the AM band, and it was like a type of noise. And he called me back about 2 hours later, and he says, thanks for the call. Transformer, that's what
0: I was
1: saying.
0: Yeah.
1: The transformer was getting ready to blow. You just saved your neighborhood a power outage.
0: Oh, well, good. That's always nice. Now, you know, you talk about the power companies. The absolute worst was when they were trying BPL, broadband over power line. Oh, man, yeah. Was this interference. It was unbelievable. I don't think anybody's doing it now, though. I don't know.
1: Don't know, but tonight somebody had the halogen light on. They turned

0: lit, but tonight, I don't know, somebody's got one of these halogen lights or whatever, and it was a buzz all over the AM, man. Fortunately, WGN was coming in strong enough to overcome the interference.
1: Good. Well, I'm glad to hear it. And hopefully they've gone to sleep for the night and won't be turning on the lights again anytime soon.
0: Yes. Well, anyway, I think Nick may be coming up, I hope.
1: Okay.
0: So I'll get off here and let somebody else get off.
1: Thanks for calling. Appreciate it.
0: Thank you.
1: All right. So there you have it. Yeah, man, if you're a DXer, the amount of interference that is on the AM band now is just almost unconscionable. But drives you crazy when you hit one of those evenings where somebody's doing something that you wish they weren't. All right. So, yeah, dimmer switches are not your friend either. 888-876-5593-8888. Raleigh, well, we do have Nick, but not Nick in Baltimore. Nick in Chicago. Welcome back to WGN Radio.
2: Yeah, there's another station order. It's a Nick from Percival, Virginia. I think I'm going to move this. It'll be two from Percival, Virginia. I don't know. It sounds funny, doesn't it? I won't do that because I don't have the money. Yeah, I was going to mention that in the USA Today from August 31. I'll just give you like a couple sentences. There's a good big article about Dolly Parton with the Hannah Montana and Billy Ray Cyrus. But she was with some of the people involved with the production crew, and they asked her, Dolly says, was there anything at all that you need? And she said, darling, all I need is a toilet and a closet. That's kind of cute.
1: Yeah.
2: That's country.
1: Yeah.
2: And another thing here on a serious side, also from USA Today, also August 31, about a Louisiana 8-year-old killed by an amoeba. It's a brain-eating, what they call brain-eating infection.
1: Yeah.
2: And what it is, to make it short, when people go in a, you know, first of all, many warm areas like in the South and in parts of Africa, Central America.
1: Or North Carolina, where that happened.
2: Yeah, well, yeah, anywhere where it's warm.
1: Yeah.
2: Long enough for all kinds of things to start breeding and growing and multiplying, and all, they're always around, you know. But it goes in through the nose when you go into this water, and then it goes to your brain. Now, they say here if it goes in, it can't infect people if swallowed and isn't spread from person to person. Now, the reason it can't infect you when you swallow it, not that you should take a chance, doesn't say here, but I know that there are stomach acids that kill bad bacteria.
1: It's not only that. It's about the blood-brain barrier as far as that goes. But yeah, this is unfortunately known, and there are times when you hear a lot more about it. But it's basically an amoeba, but I think they call it meningoencephalitis. Is what it is.
2: Yeah, and, you got that word there. I don't want to use a big word because it's late, and I don't want people to be awakened.
1: It travels up the up the nose, obviously, and this is not new. Most of the time, it starts with severe headaches, though not always. But your the North Carolina thing was just very recently, and the Louisiana thing was reported in Austin just earlier. So it exists, and when conditions are ripe, it can happen.
2: Yeah. They got another term for it besides what you mentioned. I'm looking at that term, Naegleria, Naegleria fowleri.
1: Well, that's the amoeba itself.
2: I see.
1: Yeah, Naegleria fowleri.
2: Yeah. And the other thing is the condition. Okay.
1: Yeah, so, you kind of look at the habitat of where does this, where does this thrive? And it's any warm aquatic environment. And so the problem is that when you get it, the mortality rate's over 97%. So, you're not going to survive that. So you wind up with PAM.
2: Yeah.
1: And that's when I said meningoencephalitis. Yeah. They call it PAM, primary amoebic meningoencephalitis. But it's usually freshwater. In fact, I think it might always be fresh water. So a lake, a pond, mud puddles. The reality is it's not living in the water. It's living in the soil, the sediment and the silt at the bottom of the lakes. Yeah.

0: or what have you. It usually doesn't happen in man-made systems. So people are saying, I'm not going in the swimming pool. Very unlikely. Very unlikely that it's going to be in your water supply or anything like that. But it will not live in salt water, from what I understand. So that also would be the case. It will not live in highly chlorinated swimming pools. So, the problem is that it's an e-ticket to the brain if you get it through the nose. It just goes right up the olfactory nerve, and that's good goodbye. But like you say, you can't get it from drinking the water, for one thing.
1: Not drinking, but like if you're in a lake or
0: you swallow a bunch of water. It's not going to happen. So if you're in lakes or things like that, nose clips, they're your friends. As far as that goes, and also avoid submerging your head, obviously. But
1: that's good too, because it also gets into your ears.
0: Well, sure.
1: The water.
0: I don't think that people should stop swimming by any means, but just be aware.
1: People just have to be educated that they're in a big city area, also where you have Lake Michigan and all that. It seems all. And it's peaceful and nice, but like sometimes we have an overflow and big storms and several successive big storms of the sewer water being released into the lake because there's no place else to put it. Right now, our deep tunnel project reservoirs are pretty full. So, hey, listen, I'm going to ask you for a song. You don't have to, do this particular song, but. You know that movie Grease, when the guy at the top starts walking down dressed up in white, Beauty School Dropouts? I love that song. So if you dig it up, whatever you get around, I'll be listening to your show over the next few days.
0: All right, thanks. Appreciate it.
1: Thank you, Bob.
0: All right, so, talking about interference for interest, which we were doing moments ago, and the bottom line is if you are listening, especially to AM, and you're finding interference, consider using a Wi-Fi radio. 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So if you're having an interference problem at home, best thing to do is get yourself the CC Wi-Fi 3. Now, why do I pick that one? Well, like everything Bob Crane has developed, it has terrific reception. Now, this isn't terrestrial reception like AM or FM. 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And you know what that's like. Some things don't connect well, or the connection drops or get a lot of buffering. Yeah, and then makes it less than enjoyable if you're trying to listen to audio. Well, with the CC Wi-Fi 3, it's going to connect to the most lackluster wireless access point or wireless router, so that no longer becomes a problem. The other thing is it's intuitive. 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
13: It is 86 degrees now, under partly cloudy skies at 10:30. Good evening. I'm David Jennings. Bridgeport and Chinatown residents had themselves a time being heard. It's no thank you, Amtrak. Brewers 9-5 over to Cubs. Astros shut out the White Sox 2-0. On the expressways and tollways, Bishop Ford outbound from the Ryan to 8094 is just about half an hour right now. Bridgeport and Chinatown residents gathered tonight to speak out against the plan that would have Amtrak open a new rail yard in both of their neighborhoods. Authorities in Clarendon Hills are hoping they can get a report from an engineering consultant in about 6 weeks, looking for solutions to deal with future flooding in the village after some recent severe storms hit the area. A shooting at a downtown Minneapolis apartment building has left 3 dead, including the suspect, 5 other people wounded. Authorities say the wounded by gunfire include 2 Minneapolis police officers. Jurors in the Lindsay Clancy trial have gone home without a verdict after 5 days of deliberation. So far, they've told the court twice they can't agree on whether the Massachusetts mother is criminally responsible for killing her 3 young children. They'll be back in court tomorrow. The forecast from the WGN Chicago Weather Center. Partly cloudy, a few isolated showers after midnight, low 76. Partly sunny, 40% chance of showers tomorrow. Some thunderstorms are also possible, the high of 90. And Friday, partly sunny, a 50% chance of showers and thunderstorms, the high only getting up to 87 degrees. It's 86 at O'Hare, 85 at Midway, and it is 80 in Rockford. 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

0: WGN Radio. I'm Raleigh James. And yes, Frankie Avalon, obviously for Grease, and Jim Jacobs wrote it, co-wrote it, and of course, like the rest of Grease. And it came out as a single also on Delight in 1978. The flip side was Midnight Lady, which actually was produced and written by Billy Terrell, who we've had on the show before. All right, so there you have Beauty School Dropout. Why not? 888-876-5593-8888. 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
1: Evening, Raleigh. Second time caller this week.
0: All righty, then.
1: I'm teasing Bob. If you're listening, I'm teasing you.
0: Yeah, of course.
1: I'd like to request, I'm still... Morning, Dolly. I'd like to request a song that I didn't never know she did this. You've heard of the band Collective Soul?
0: Mm-hmm.
1: I guess a few years back, and I think it's called Shine, but Dolly Parton did this.
0: Okay.
1: Had sung it before. We did it.
0: Okay. And that's what you want to hear?
1: Yeah. Okay. By Dolly, obviously.
0: Well, right.
1: Her version.
0: Got it.
1: And then...
0: Yeah, I've got it. I actually have it.
1: Oh, you do?
0: Yeah.
1: I'm not a Collective Soul band fan. Well, nothing against them, but when I heard Dolly had redone it, like, I'd like to listen to that.
0: Yeah.
1: And correct me if I'm wrong, is it just Dolly or Hello Dolly? Was it by Satchmo?
0: Well, he certainly had the hit, Louis Armstrong. He didn't like to be called Louis. I don't think he wrote it, but we can find that out.
1: Okay, and that'll cover me on my request. Mm-hmm. And I just read this in this morning's Tribune that I think your listeners would like to hear this, because Dolly lives so close to the University of Tennessee. I guess the head coach on the football team, he decided they're going to put Dolly Parton stickers on their helmets for this coming year for the football season.
0: Excellent. That's so nice. She would love that.
1: That blew me away. I thought, that is very awesome. He called her the Queen of East Tennessee.
0: Absolutely. By the way, Hello Dolly, it was Jerry Herman who wrote it. And, of course, it was from that musical Hello Dolly. So that's where that came.
1: Mm-hmm.
0: Right.
1: And Louis, again, correct me if I'm wrong, but Louis Armstrong, his nickname was Satchmo, am I correct?
0: Yes, yes. And again, okay. He hated when people called him Louis Armstrong. He says, Louis. And even when you hear Hello, Dolly, you hear it in that, this is Louis, Dolly. And it's funny because someone else who was big earlier in his career, of course, was Louis Jordan. And half the time, people would call him Louis Jordan, and who wanted to be called Louis, and called Louis Armstrong Louis. So, you know, you just can't figure it out, but that's the deal.
1: That's funny.
0: Yeah.
1: And today, correct me if I'm wrong, but Rosalind Ashford, is she from Ashford and Simpson?
0: Yeah.
1: Today she turned, 80 or 81, I think it was?
0: No, as far as that goes, she was with Martha Reeves and the Vandellas, not Ashford and Simpson, and she turned she turned 83 today, I think. Born in 1943. So Rosalind Ashford.
1: Okay. So, I'm just curious.
0: Yeah.
1: And then last thing, thank you very much. So you played... Not just one J.P. Morgan songs, but two.
0: Yes.
1: The first one, I was wide awake, and then I started to doze off for the second one that you played, and I instantly woke up like, that has to be J.P. Morgan, so I might have missed 4 or 5 seconds of it, but I got it recorded too, so thank you very much.
0: Oh, my pleasure. Yeah, I figured since the first one was a duet with Eddie Arnold, I should at least do one standalone there, so that's why I played the second one.
1: Yeah, that one threw me off with Eddie Arnold, but still, it's like, I'm not positive, but I'm going to record it anyways on my phone, just in case it isn't J.P. Morgan.
0: Oh, it was.
1: Thank you very much, and thank you very much for, just like everybody else tells you thank you.
0: Oh, yeah.
1: You always play my request.
0: My pleasure. Thanks for calling.
1: Okay, bye.
0: Yeah, and Rosalind Ashford for, you know, Detroit All the Way, and, you know, the usual stuff, singing in choruses and high school and all of that kind of stuff. And they were singing at the YMCA, and at the same time, the guy who was heading that program also recruited Annette Beard and Gloria Williams to form a sister group. And Martha Reeves was not an original member of the Delphi's, which was the group. So Reeves didn't join in what became Martha and the Vandellas till about 1960.

0: But yeah, the Delphis were pretty big, and they released something on Chess, one of the chess labels. I don't think it was Chess itself. It was like Checkmate or something. But in any event, then they became the Vels, yeah, Camel Walk, and There He Is at My Door, and all that kind of stuff. And they also did the background on Marvin Gaye's Stubborn Kind of Fella and Hitchhike, so just terrific. And so Martha had recruited them to back her on a demo. It was actually meant for Mary Wells. I Have to Let Him Go. And Berry Gordy heard it, of course, and she was a secretary there at the time. And he said, "You know, Martha, we can get your contract here." And they did, and hence Martha and the Vandellas. So that was the start of that. But so yes, that's Rosalind Ashford as opposed to Ashford and Simpson. All right, so 888-876-5593, 8888 Raleigh. All right, so last night we were talking to Eduardo. And oh, let me also mention, I did this in the third hour, and we didn't hear back because I thought that's usually when Tubby calls. And Bev from Arlington Heights had sent me an email saying, "Whatever happened?" And she wasn't the only one, but she was the most recent. "Whatever happened to Tubby?" I don't know. But so I tried in the third hour, and now I'm trying in the first hour. Tubby, if you're still with us, and I hope you are, we'd love to hear from you, know what's going on, and all of that. So, yeah. That's the deal. So hopefully she will call. And hopefully you will too. 888-876-5593. All right, now, Eduardo yesterday brought up these anti-surveillance shirts, you know, mask your face from surveillance cameras. And, you know, I thought to myself, God only knows what you'll be exposed to here, and had no idea what it was. So, of course, after the show, I had to look it up. And yeah, and also I started my project on the history of all the record labels, because now everything's owned by one of the big three, pretty much. So I'm working on each label, a little trajectory of how they got from their start to that. But anyhow, while I was doing that, I took time out to find out about the anti-surveillance shirts. It was not what I expected. Apparently, it's a digital camouflage, and there's an artist, Simon Weikert, who uses mathematically engineered patterns to confuse AI object detection systems so they fail to recognize a human. So, adversarial patterns, the fabric uses loud colors and shapes like pink, green, and orange that disrupt the textures and edges. Oh, you must look like $1 million walking down the street in that. AI cameras look for specific human outlines, but the design overloads these visual clues, so the system drops the tracking box around the person. And instead of seeing a torso or a person, the computer vision algorithm reads the pattern as an empty space or digital noise. Now, of course, this doesn't work with every shirt, obviously, but they're selling it, $88, a garish button-up shirt designed by Simon, designed to stop AR person detection. And yeah, so there's an Italian fashion project that is using unique patterns to trick facial and body recognition into misidentifying humans as animals. That's right, they're coming out like zebras. And it might be interesting. University of Maryland sweatshirt, an academic prototype, features a pixelated micro fleece print design designed to block machine learning person detectors. It's not an invisibility cloak. That would be nice, wouldn't it? All of these are doing are targeting specific computer vision models, and they're going to fail against different camera software or upgraded algorithms or whatever. So it's not one size fits all by any means. And the deal is, while it may be invisible to certain AI, the shirts are absolutely visible to human. They stand out immediately. Yeah, if you want to stand out from the crowd, wear one of these things. And that's the deal with the shirts. So it's not, I couldn't imagine, you know, wearing your own Faraday cage. Yeah, they have stuff for that too, but that's not what this was. All right, so just wanted to keep you abreast of the latest in fashion, if you want to call it that. In addition to Rosalind Ashford, Jimmy Clanton, who is still with us. Jimmy Clanton is 88 years old today, born in Raceland, Louisiana. And of course, Venus in Blue Jeans and Go Jimmy Go, and so much more. Let's see. Sam Gooden, he would have been 92 today, born in Chattanooga, as you probably know. And he and Arthur Brooks met Jerry Butler and Curtis Mayfield, and the Impressions were born. Gooden and Mayfield share the lead vocals on It's All Right. And He also sings lead on I Want to Be Around. And he's been dead about, I don't know, 4 years now, 87 years old when he died. But he would have been 92 today. Yeah, Freddie King would have been 92 tomorrow. He was born in Gilmer, Texas, grew up in Dallas, and he's been gone since 1976, though. Just he was only 42 years old and played guitar for over a decade, and, of course, grew up on the south side of Chicago. All right, Billy Preston, he would have been 80 today. Born in Houston, grew up in L.A., and you know all about that. Sadly, died 20 years ago in Scottsdale, just 59 years old. And Bobby Purify of James and Bobby. Of course, he wasn't really Bobby Purify. He was Robert Lee Dickey. But he was James Purify's cousin, and he was the original Bobby Purify because, you know, Purify and Dickey just didn't get it. So James and Bobby were a little bit better. And he left for fairly on, though. There was a disagreement there between the two of them. And I forget the particulars, but it offended Bobby's sensibilities, let's just say that. He was perhaps a little more prudish than James. All right, and anyway, that's the deal. And after he left, we had another Bobby, and that was Ben Moore, actually, and he's been gone a few years as well. So who else? Memphis Slim would have been 111 today, and Hank Thompson would have been 101. He was so great. So many country songs that Hank Thompson wrote that were just classic lyrics. All right, so 888-876-5593, 8888 Raleigh. And Bailey is a first-time caller. All right, Bristol, Tennessee. All right, Tri-Cities. Hello, Bailey.
1: Hi, Raleigh. How you doing?
0: All right, how about yourself? What's up?
1: Doing good. We were talking about the record labels and all that, and one of the last people to record for Starday just passed.
0: Oh, who?
1: Or last living. Frankie Miller.
0: Oh, really? Okay. Really? Okay.
1: Had a hit with Blackland Farmer in 59.
0: Yeah.
1: And he was one of the last Louisiana Hayride people as well.
0: Yeah. I did not know. All right. So he would have been probably in the Dallas area, I would guess.
1: Arlington.
0: Yeah, that's Dallas. That's a suburb.
1: Yeah.
0: All right. So, when he did Blackland Farmer, that was the original Starday. That was like 1956, and so
1: yes.
0: a lot of other stuff as well. I think he was on UA for a while in the 60s, and then later he left the music business, and I think he was like selling cars or something like that. But Blackland Farmer for Starday was big, and Family Man, and Little South Memphis, and yeah, he was on both Louisiana Hayride and he was on a Grand Ole Opry. I don't think he was a member of the Grand Ole Opry, but he appeared on it several times. It's tough to be a member because you're forced to do a minimum of 10 appearances a year at scale. So, a lot of people say, no, I'm not really down for that. Although they had a weird thing that if you would do Saturday night, that would count as three nights versus if you did the Tuesday night. But, yeah, he used to open for Ernest Tubb. And I remembered that about him. Well, I did not know. And, frankly, I hadn't thought about him in a long time, but I know he used to do some of those Willie Nelson picnics in more recent years, so that's the list.
1: And he did a European tour about 10 years ago,
0: mm-hmm.
1: went to Sweden and stuff.
0: Yeah, well, it's interesting, and of course, Bear Family released a lot of the stuff, and they probably set it up, actually, England and Sweden. It's interesting how we throw away our history, but the UK and much of Europe remembers it fondly.
1: Oh, I know. I've sent so many records to England in my life.
0: Oh, yeah. I'll bet. All right, well, I'm so glad you called, and I hope you're going to do it again.
1: Well, thank you so much, Raleigh.
0: Right.
1: I appreciate it.
0: Appreciate it. Okay, bye. All right, how nice to meet Bailey of the Tri-Cities. We'll get to Nick in Baltimore. He's traveling. We'll find out where he's going on WGN Radio.

0: trash talking.
1: One thing to be a dummy, and it's another thing to be stupid.
0: Ornery aunts.
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0: And a heap of laughs big enough.

0: you into cardiac arrest.
1: You're not Elizabeth. I'm coming to join you, honey.
0: Don't be a big dummy.
1: You big dummy.
0: That's Sanford and Son. 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
4: Catching a breather, I'm Blake Berman, host of The Hill on News Nation. The USS Lincoln docking in Thailand on Wednesday after spending more than 280 days at sea while supporting U.S. military forces in the war with Iran. Aboard the aircraft carrier is a crew of nearly 5,000 service members. That docking follows reports of mounting mental health concerns and deteriorating conditions on the ship. The Secretary of War, Pete Hegseth, responding to those reports last month, saying the description of the ship's conditions were, quote, completely misrepresented. The USS Lincoln deployed in November and was part of combat operations and the American naval blockade in the Strait of Hormuz. The conflict with Iran now in its seventh month, with retaliatory strikes resuming once again this week after settling in August. I'm Blake Berman, and this is the News Nation Political Minute.

0: and Radio. I'm Riley James. Well, there it is. You wanted shine, you got shine. Dolly Parton. She got a Grammy for that, actually, in 2002. Recorded in 2001. It was on the Little Sparrow album. And it came out on Sugar Hill. And I remember when I first thought that, you gotta be kidding me. Not that Sugar Hill. All right. It was a label out of Durham, North Carolina, Barry Poss's label. And then he sold it to Welk. And then later, long after Dolly was involved, it was Concord. And yeah, my new project of finding what happened to all the labels. So yeah, it was acquired by Concord, and then it was merged into Rounder. But when she was doing that, it was owned by Welk. All right, so there you have Shine, and a fine song all the way around. And yes, it is a cover, as we were saying, and damn good one too. All right, so 888-876-5593, 8888 Raleigh. Well, we'll get the headlines from Nick, then we'll find out about the news, and then we'll come back for the full story. So what's going on, Nick? Where are you?
1: Well, I'm fine. We're having a storm here, so you know, if they drop out, you'll know why. But I'm not traveling anywhere. I just wanted to mention traveling because I'm fascinated with different places, and I'm always asking questions about Alaska, and I don't know why I'm fascinated with Alaska, but
0: all right,
1: I am.
0: We will get back to that Alaska and whatever else is on your mind right after the news right here on WGN Radio.
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11: We've got 86 degrees, partly cloudy skies at 11 o'clock. Good evening. I'm David Jennings, the news sponsored by the Gilkey Window Company. The Shed, on a mission to do good, but they got some bad news today. On the expressways and the tollways, Bishopport outbound from the Rhine to 8094 is almost half an hour right now, but it's the only trouble spot we've got. Two more beluga whales that were transported into the shed from elsewhere have died. The shed says Rain and Beethoven were their names. Rain, a 20-year-old beluga who was just rescued. Beethoven, who's been a 34-year resident of the whale pod at the shed. Authorities say it is unclear if their deaths are related or if they are separate and isolated incidents. Last week, the shed announced the death of Pikachu, who was recently rescued from a facility in Canada. The shed says it's going to keep an eye on its entire beluga population. ComEd says it needs some money, billions in fact, to be able to keep power on during the most extreme weather conditions. ComEd customers have already paid just over $4 billion to strengthen ComEd's electric grid. But ComEd says it needs another $15 billion to handle rising demands and replace aging infrastructure to handle more intense storms. The company says it has had over 330,000 outages so far this year, most on the south side and in the south suburbs. Police say a domestic-related homicide ended the life of a 2-year-old boy. We get more from WGN's Dana Rebick.
8: Officers were called to the home on Brookstone Court just after 4 p.m. to a report of an unresponsive child. When they arrived, police report someone was giving the boy CPR, but he later was pronounced dead at Silver Cross Hospital. Officers found the boy's mother in the home and say she was trying to harm herself. She was also transported to the hospital with non-life-threatening injuries. Investigators treating this incident as a domestic-related homicide.
11: The Will County Coroner's Office has already completed an autopsy on the child. Staffers there say they're waiting for toxicology and police reports before they release an official cause of death. The owner of Southside Bar in Alsip is considering a new way of trying to discourage thieves from breaking in and going after what's in her video gaming machines. Artificial fog. WGN's Jeremy Ross.
12: In a matter of seconds, a machine pumps out a cluster of fog, a near odorless thick plume blanketing a room, dampening the senses of anyone inside, comparable to a whiteout that drivers might experience on the road. But in this case, it could be what a crook experiences when breaking into a business.
13: We use a pump-driven system, and it's water and glycol, so there's no residue. There's nothing to clean up. It'll sit in there about an hour.
12: What's visibility like when this happens?
13: Near zero.
11: Alsip's Mayor John Ryan says with the approval of the fire department, Alsip is happy to offer permits to interested businesses. The Chicago Bears have launched a web survey for fans and businesses in Northwest Indiana on amenities they'd like to have at a new stadium in Hammond. Here's WGN's Ryan Burrow.
14: The survey specifically references a stadium proposed for the Wolf Lake area of Hammond and wants feedback on experiences, premium spaces, and pricing options. The Bears sent a survey out to season ticket holders back in January asking about how they'd feel about a stadium in Northwest Indiana. The last two surveys have specifically focused on Indiana. In July of 2025, the team sent a survey to season ticket holders on stadium amenities for a dome stadium. That did not mention a location. At that time, Arlington Heights was the main focus of a new stadium.
11: The Bears say the survey is for research purposes only. A bleak report on hiring is out. Daria Albinger takes a look at the latest numbers provided by ADP.
15: Payroll processor ADP finds hiring slowed down a lot in April. The latest survey finds just 38,000 jobs were created. That's well below the 47,000 the markets predicted. It was the smallest gain since January and down from the upwardly revised 46,000 in July. Most of the growth was in healthcare, while the manufacturing sector lost 17,000 jobs. The ADP survey only measures hiring at private employers, but economists consider it to be a good indication of what to expect in the government's numbers due out on Friday. I'm Daria Albinger.
11: WGN Sports Time, 11:05. The Milwaukee Brewers got the better of the Cubs tonight. The final was 9-5. Meantime, the White Sox had their hands full with Houston. They shut them out. Astros win the game 2-0.
16: Expect partly cloudy skies tonight with a few isolated showers and maybe a thunderstorm after midnight. It stays muggy and warm with temperatures falling into the mid-70s. Thursday will be another hot day for us with highs into the low 90s and heat index values into the mid to upper 90s. Expect partly sunny skies throughout the day with some scattered showers and thunderstorms possible by midday. Some storms may be a bit strong with gusty winds and hail. Another round of isolated storms is possible Thursday night and into Friday. From the WGN Weather Center, I'm meteorologist Alyssa Donovan.
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0: GN Radio, I'm Raleigh James. Steely Dan, the album was Can't Buy a Thrill. It also was the flip side of the first single they released on ABC in 1972. That's right, the flip of Reelin' in the Years, you betcha. And Fagan and Becker wrote it, and a fine song it was, and that was a request. I've been meaning to play it for a while now, and apologies for it taking so long, but Brian and Seneca wanted to hear that. All right, so back to Nick in Baltimore. So what's up, Nick?
1: Hey. A couple of things. The caller before me was from Bristol, Virginia, right?
0: Uh-huh.
1: And it was interesting. I really enjoyed his call. There was a station down there, WFHG, I think.
0: Uh-huh.
1: And I got it one time back in 1973. And it was on 980. I don't know what they are now, if they're there, but...
0: Well, of course, all you'd hear now is Super Talk 92.9, like anything else.
1: They're doing that.
0: Yeah, yeah.
1: But that was that came in only once, and it was like July.
0: Yeah.
1: It was 1973, and this is when RC was top 40, and was listening to them, and of course DXing at night.
0: Right.
1: Oh, speaking of DXing, GN is coming in.
0: Good.
1: Very, very strong. However, we're having a thunderstorm, a severe storm, and the lightning is too great. So I'm listening to you on the Wi-Fi. So.
0: Okay. All right.
1: So that's...
0: I think that 980 is Rhythmic now, and I don't know how much they do in terms of oldies, but they have an FM also with it, 105.3, but WWTB for The Beat.
1: WWTB, okay, I'll check it out.
0: Yeah.
1: You know, but I remember them years ago, you know.
0: Yeah.
1: But I wanted to ask you the Alaska thing again. Well, two things. Alaska and then Key West.
0: Okay.
1: How about that?
0: Well, both, by the way, a bitch to get to. But all right.
1: Yeah, well, and it's that big bridge, you know.
0: The 7 mile bridge, but it's a lot nicer now. When we used to take it when I was down there, 60 years ago, it was a rickety two lane, but it's now basically a highway.
1: How far is that from Miami? It's like 130 miles or something?
0: Yeah, well, let's think about this, because Dade County goes down to Homestead, and then you get into, I think it would be Collier that would go down to the Key West. Yeah, the problem with the Keys is it's two-lane roads, and there's a lot of them, and you go through, the basic Isla Moradas and everything else. So it's a couple hours if you're driving it.
1: What can you get down there? There's nothing. I mean, do they have radio stations?
0: Yeah, absolutely. Absolutely they do. And there are also some other radio stations along the Keys, licensed to various Keys. And then, of course, don't forget the good old government and Radio Marti.
1: Oh, so you get that.
0: Well, that's where it is. It's right down there. But I would say...
1: Oh, really?
0: Yeah, if you were in downtown Miami, easily 150 miles, maybe a little longer. It's going to take you like 3.5 hours. But...
1: Now, how did they get television down there? I mean...
0: Well...
1: They had to have cable, right?
0: Yeah, absolutely. I don't think there was any television station licensed to the Keys. I think everything was Miami, and it was the guy who owned Wilmeco, Wolfson. He's the one who I think got it down there.
1: Oh, okay.
0: He hated cable, because of course he owned the movie theaters too, and Channel 4 and all that. But I think.
1: Oh, okay.
0: Oh God, yeah.
1: Oh yeah, because that was a theater.
0: Wilmeco, of course, it was huge, and when. I'm trying to think of what is less happy. It was a country music disc jockey who actually, along with Walk. What was Walk? I can't remember Walk's first name. But anyway, he was from Dynamic Broadcasting in Pittsburgh. But anyway, the two of them, Happy Harold and Walk, applied for CATV franchise at Hialeah, and I thought Wolfson was going to have a heart attack. And so what he did was he had these cutouts at every movie theater, and there would be dad with his pockets overturned and kids crying at his feet, and the slogan was, "Don't let the pay television monster encroach upon your home," you know, and all this stuff. He did everything to stop that, but still, in the back of my mind, he was involved in getting television down there, but I don't know.
1: Yeah, because, I mean, from what I've read, there were no, I mean, it was mostly UHF for a while, and then...
0: Of course it was. But you know, there was virtually nothing there. You know, the nice thing about Key West is how close it was to Havana. So back before, you know, all the revolution and all that, you'd go down to Key West because you could just, you know, in an hour basically be in Havana.
1: Oh, yeah.
0: So that was the deal more than anything. But yeah, I'd say CATV was there early on. And, oh, God.
1: It would have to be.
0: Well, it was. But then... by the 80s, they actually had a station, WETV, I think that was Channel 13 or whatever, and an act of Congress mandated that the channel be reserved for TV, Marty, you know, so all of that. But but yeah, it was a CATV, you know, your basic 12-channel non-interactive CATV deal through the keys.
1: Because I'm thinking, you know, even, no matter what kind of antenna you had, you'd never be able to pull a signal from...
0: Yeah,
1: Miami. I mean, it's too far out. I mean,
0: yeah, it is.
1: Unless you were DXing.

Right, which, you know, not with reliability. You know, it's interesting. I'm trying to think who, because I would have been down there when they put that first CATV system on. I think it was Spotwood. I think the guy was named like Spotwood or whatever. In any way, this would have been the mid-50s, and the guy was some type of a politician. I think the guy was named like Spotwood or whatever. In any way, this would have been the mid-50s, and the guy was some type of a politician. I don't remember.

0: New Mexico and Wyoming and all that. Those were basically retrans, but you couldn't do that as far as retransmission because of the way, like you're talking about, the distance and the land and all that. So what it was more like closed circuit television. And, you know, subscribers on the island got whatever he could bring in, but he wasn't getting it over the air.
1: Well, couldn't they, but later on they could microwave it.
0: Yeah, later. But you know, I know
1: all the Miami stations had translators.
0: Oh yeah. Later. Right, but no, this was Cablevision, and something tells me that that Southern Bell was involved in this as well. Mm-hmm. But I haven't thought about this in 70 years, so you know. But,
1: I always have these weird questions.
0: Well, it's good. It makes me think in terms of,
1: I don't know, but I don't know why I'm fascinated with that stuff, because I guess I'm, you know, because the thing is, Raleigh, you're talking about traveling. And, you know, now with the computer, you can go, I can sit here at my house and I can go anywhere, you know, via the video thing. And they have these webcams on the beach.
0: Right.
1: You know, Key West, so when the hurricanes come in, those things, you can see what's going on, and it's really wild. I mean,
0: yeah,
1: you know, it's and of course with streaming, you get live coverage, whatever live coverage. Now I think the stations down there just carry the TV stations.
0: Well, you've got more than Key West. You know, the Keys are a lot of islands. And they go, like, yeah. I say, from south of Homestead down. And the biggest one, of course, is Key Largo. But you've got...
1: Yeah, I didn't realize.
0: Oh, that. Yeah. That's the largest in the chain. But, you know, you've got Tavernier and Plantation Key and Long Key and Conch Key. And there's a bunch of other keys. And then the lower keys, like Big Pine and all that. And Monroe County. It's not Collier County. It's Monroe County. Dade Broward, Monroe County. And then there was Dry Tortugas, which that actually was 70 miles west of Key West, so it's not really a key, but it sort of is.
1: I know I'm running over here, but I love Florida, but I, you know, and I'm fascinated with it, and I'd love to live down there, but I'm afraid of hurricanes. Because a friend of mine lived in the Keys, and she lived through Wilma. And she said that was horrible, that hurricane. Yeah. Hurricane Wilma.
0: Right. No, I guess I had three of them. Donna, Cleo, and Betsy were the three that I had. And Donna was nothing.
1: Oh.
0: That was 1960. And then Cleo and Betsy were one year after the other, and it was like either 63 and 64 or 64 and 65, but right in there. And, you know, for one thing, you get a lot of advance warning. So if you were really afraid of hurricanes, you can leave. I mean, it's not like a tornado.
1: Yeah.
0: There's no surprise involved in this. You know for days. That the likelihood is high. Now, of course, at the last minute, things can turn in either direction, and you can either get something you're not expecting or not get something you were expecting. But for the most part, you got some warning. So that's there. And the other thing is you kind of learn the rules. Now, I will say that as I look at some of the buildings they put up right on the Atlantic, I kind of wonder, because they just weren't there back then. But, you know, for instance, you know, let's say you're, and I did, I lived in an apartment on the Atlantic, actually, and you always make sure that you keep windows open on the opposite side so you don't implode everything, because if everything is
1: the air pressure.
0: Yes. Where I was living in the apartment above me, there was no one in it, and the windows were tight closed, and it was a furnished apartment, and man, when I saw the bed sail out the window, I thought, it's prime time now. You know, or like when you're looking out the window and the portalette goes down the block, you know, it's like, oh, look at this. But you know, basically your big windows, you tape them, it's just not really a problem. The worst problem is what I love to call Florida Flicker and Flash, Florida Power and Light, because you lose your power for like a week.
1: Yeah.
0: And that always drove me crazy. But but I would say in terms of the upper keys, you could get Channel 4 in the upper keys. So, you know, even the middle keys, you know, the buildings that were a little higher. But, you know, from Key West to Cuba, that's closer than Key West to Miami. So some people would listen
1: to... It's only 93 miles.
0: Yeah, well, so there you go.

0: And you could see some of that wasn't very good, but like about 1950, a Havana station started, you know, that kind of thing. But, you know, so that's sort of what was a hodgepodge as far as that goes. But you definitely could see WTVJ Channel 4 in the upper and middle keys. Not Key West, but the upper and middle keys, not a problem.
1: Mm.
0: So.
1: That's wild.
0: Yeah.
1: Anyway, I just, you know, I'm just fascinated with it because it's, you know, it's always, the whole country fascinates me, Raleigh.
0: Oh yeah,
1: even where we live, believe it or not.
0: Well, it's all fascinating, you know. Traditionally, because today it's homogenized and everything's pretty much almost the same and all that. But you know, it used to have very unique identities, and it was interesting. And of course, things like broadcasting in general—it's relatively new. You know, certainly television, certainly that came around in most of our lives. Well, maybe not yours, but close. So it hasn't been that many years. You know, so
1: well,
0: so sure.
1: when I was born, it was, you know, in its infancy, I guess. I was born in 57, so.
0: Well, 57, but, everybody had stations by then. Pretty much. And now, it was interesting that, of course, in the major markets, you got at least three Vs, maybe a lot more in the really big markets. But, you know, it was always interesting in the small markets how you didn't. You either, you know, got a couple Us, or in some cases, like Palm Beach. For years, Palm Beach only had two stations, 5 and 12. That was it. And so there was a shared network affiliation on one of them. And the weirdest shared network...
1: Wheeling, West Virginia.
0: What? Well, yeah, the weirdest...
1: Wheeling.
0: Yeah. The weirdest shared network deal was actually a place in Maine, Presque Isle, Maine. One station, NBC, ABC, and CBS. And they would, once a year, the city council would decide what they were going to carry. And one year, they didn't carry Johnny Carson, and every one of them got voted out.
1: Oh my God!
0: Yeah, you know, so that stuff was going on, and you know, there was no at the time CATV there. I don't know why, but there wasn't.
1: And now you can do it all on one channel now.
0: Well, sure, absolutely, sure. Yeah, have your sub channels. Why not? Yeah, quality be damned, but sure.
1: Yeah.
0: Yeah.
1: Programming too, but
0: well, yeah, there is. There is that.
1: But it, you know, I've always wondered, and because it's just, you know, those kinds of things fascinate me, and I was always, I guess I was born with a radio in my ear, because I can remember as a little kid, you know, I remember when there were stories on the radio.
0: Oh, of course.
1: In the early 60s.
0: Of course.
1: You know.
0: Well, then, hell, in the 70s, let's face it, CBS Radio Mystery Theater was wonderful with Hyman Brown.
1: Oh, yeah.
0: We all loved it.
1: Oh, yeah.
0: Yeah.
1: Yeah. But anyway, that's my story. I didn't get to Alaska, but, you know.
0: Well, there's another call. We'll talk about Alaska next time.
1: Next time. Okay.
0: Okay.
1: Hey, right. Thanks for your time.
0: Absolutely. I'm glad you called. Thanks.
1: All right.
0: So... Yeah, 888-876-5593-8888, Raleigh. And there were a lot of closed-circuit channels, too. That was a weird thing in a lot of areas. Miami Beach used to have one of those. Anyway, I digress. If it's on your mind, it'll be on mine right here on WGN Radio.
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9: It's partly cloudy, 84 degrees at O'Hare. It's 11:30. Good evening. I'm David Jennings. 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Some Chicago residents aren't happy about a plan for a new Amtrak maintenance facility. Brewers 9-5 over the Cubs. Astros shut out the White Sox 2-0. On the expressways and tollways, the only trouble spot right now, the Bishop Ford outbound from the Ryan to 8094. That will take you about 22 minutes. There was a gathering of residents from Bridgeport and Chinatown. They got together to talk about the plan that has been put into motion that would have Amtrak shut down its maintenance facility near the 30th Street Station and instead open a new rail yard in their neighborhood near the rate. Authorities in Clarendon Hills are hoping they can get a report from an engineering consultant in the next few weeks. They are looking for solutions to deal with flooding, future flooding, that is, in the village. They've had some severe weather in the area, and they've had more than their share of that. Minnesota, Minneapolis police say two people were killed. A suspect is also dead after a shooting in a downtown Minneapolis apartment building this afternoon. Three city police officers were injured. Two of them were shot, all three in stable condition at Hennepin County Medical Center. The forecast from the WGN Chicago Weather Center, partly cloudy, a few isolated showers after midnight and 76 for the overnight low. Tomorrow, partly sunny, a 40% chance of showers and thunderstorms with a daytime high around 90 degrees. Right now, it is 84 at O'Hare and Midway and the lakefront. 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I'm David Jennings, WGN Radio News.
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1: Chris Cuomo here. Welcome to News Nation, where right and left come to be reasonable. And that isn't just some tagline. It's what News Nation is built to do, because I don't think there's anything we need more.
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4: Catching a breather. I'm Blake Berman, host of The Hill on News Nation. The USS Lincoln docking in Thailand on Wednesday after spending more than 280 days at sea while supporting U.S. military forces in the war with Iran. Aboard the aircraft carrier is a crew of nearly 5,000 service members. That docking follows reports of mounting mental health concerns and deteriorating conditions on the ship. The Secretary of War, Pete Hegseth, responding to those reports last month, saying the description of the ship's conditions were, quote, completely misrepresented. The USS Lincoln deployed in November and was part of combat operations and the American naval blockade in the Strait of Hormuz. The conflict with Iran now in its seventh month, with retaliatory strikes resuming once again this week after settling in August. I'm Blake Berman, and this is the News Nation Political Minute.

0: WGN Radio, I'm Riley James. Early Dolly Parton, before she was with Porter Wagoner, when she was on Monument, and Fred Foster put a lot into her. Ray Stevens arranged and produced that. Ben Peters wrote it, and that's pretty much writing royalty when it comes to Nashville. He, I think six of Charlie Pride's number one songs were written by Ben Peters. I think he recorded like close to 70 of his songs. But so many, Turn the World Around was probably my favorite, and Eddie Arnold and everybody else. And yeah, that's a no-no. Oh, God, Lynn Anderson. But that was number one in 1969. Kiss an Angel Good Morning. That's one that Charlie Pride said I mentioned. And Before the Next Teardrop Falls, and Daytime Friends, A Nighttime Lover, all that, yeah. And a lot more as far as that goes. So I forget who requested Control Yourself, but it was a B-side of a 1966 single when they were trying to market Dolly as a pop act. And as I was saying, Ray Stevens produced several of the songs she did there, and that was one of them. All right, so 888-876-5593-8888, Raleigh. And what do we have here? I believe we go back to Ottawa. Yes, yes, by Chattanooga. And Brett, welcome back to WGN Radio. What's happening tonight?
1: Oh, it's so wonderful to be back, Raleigh. Your program is, as far as I'm concerned, the best thing on AM radio.
0: Very nice.
1: Right now. It's been a blessing to me in many ways. It's like eased some anxiety I've felt lately, and it's just like the best thing. I've been DXing a long time. I'm 52 years old as of August. And, man, when I was probably 6 or 7 years old, my dad had a Holocrafter, let's see, S-38D with the slide rule dial.
0: Did he build it?
1: That thing.
0: Did he build it himself?
1: He didn't build it.
0: Okay.
1: No, it wasn't a kit. The Holocrafters S-38 series, they had a C and a D. The D had kind of like the rainbow-shaped tuner, but the C, actually, and I believe the D had the slide rule. That's the one he had, and I ran that thing until it blew the tubes out. And so he traded a 20-gauge for SX-110 Holocrafters, which I still have to this day.
0: And oh, actually, really? That's nice.
1: Last year, I put in a new filter cap in it. In fact, it has like one of those three-part filter caps. And I soldered in a new one myself, high-quality F&T capacitors. But, yeah, I've had my ham license since 2004.
0: Good.
1: Which I got my technician then, and I really quickly upgraded to general class. And back then you had to take the CW test, which I loved. I was looking actually forward to it.
0: Yeah.
1: And so on high frequency, on shortwave, on transmitting, I've basically been 99% CW, and I still work the code with folks. But
0: That's great. Yeah, I remember I learned all the code and started to do that, and then I actually got a paying job, and I thought, well, the hell with this. But I should have continued, because it was a lot of fun. But I remember all of it.
1: Yep.
0: But
1: yep.
0: Yeah.
1: So yeah, and I for a while collected telegraph keys. And I slimmed that down to I have about 10 or 12 keys now. I used to have over 20 Vibraplex and all that kind of,
0: neat.
1: Pretty valuable keys, things like that. But, I have a few Italian and various. I have one more Vibraplex bug still, like a 1948 railroad era key that I restored. But something I wanted to mention, you were talking to a fellow about DXing and about his antenna, or about RFI.
0: Yeah.
1: Interference. And one thing you can do, and I'm sure you're familiar with this, but if you use a loop antenna, especially a relatively small one, and you can make one yourself, but it has directionality, so you can null out noise in certain directions. And, and if you have intermodulation from two stations, or if you have, if you get on a frequency where you hear two simultaneous stations and there's one you particularly want to listen to, then, you can point the loop in the correct direction, and you'll null out the interference on the one you
0: want
1: to hear.
0: That is a good suggestion. I'll tell you the weirdest interference I knew of, in fact, when I when we were living in northern Idaho, I said to John, you got to hear this, is HARP. the Aurel Array from Alaska. That sounded eerie. But there was almost something about it where I was transfixed when it would really gear up.
1: Yeah. Yeah, there's all kinds of... Yeah, especially when you get on some of the higher frequency bands and some of the shortwave bands. There's really interesting stuff, too. Things from outer space and just all sorts of noises and, you know, those number stations that you used to hear all the time.
0: Right, absolutely. Yeah.
1: And I remember... I think recently CHU Canada,
0: okay,
1: you know, which was calibration for like time.
0: Yep, and
1: that's
0: it's gone now.
1: Shut down.
0: Yeah, they did shut down. Yeah, it was because that was around forever. NRC, yeah. The National Research Council, had operated that 3330 mm-hmm. and 7850 and 14670. Yeah, remember that that well. And it was sad because from 1923 until June of this year, and thank you, government budget cuts. And so I think I heard the final transmission online because there's on YouTube they have that.
1: Yeah. I saw the announcement that day. Yeah. I was a little bit bummed out about that.
0: Oh, well, of course.
1: I guess WWV still up, isn't it?
0: Yes, they did have an antenna down for a while. But I think mm-hmm. they're back up to everything working now. But, yeah, it's a wonder. You wonder when that'll go to.
1: Yeah, I haven't checked them in a while, but yeah, recently I've been doing a log on AM broadcast band, just medium wave log, and tonight I was actually, when my wife and I were, you know, getting ready for bed, I just got up for a minute to call you because I really wanted to talk about this issue, and DXing got me excited because it always does.
0: Oh, sure.
1: And, you know, I heard you talking about the C-Crane internet radio, and I'm sure I'll get one when I have to. But I'm going to milk the AM broadcast band on RF for as long as I can.
0: Well, and I don't blame you. And if DXing is a hobby, Wi-Fi radio will never be comparable to that. It just won't. But if you're, you know, for people whose goal is just to hear certain stations, even in their own markets, it's really unbeatable for that. But it's not ever, it's never gonna be a DXing hobby, of course not. And there's nothing more thrilling, you know. And for years, when I was a kid doing this, I always used to think that there was some conspiracy that would fade out just when they were giving the call letters in the city. And sometimes you'd have to listen to like 2 hours before you knew what you were hearing.
1: Yeah.
0: And it was actually
1: a lot
0: of fun. I was
1: doing that tonight.
0: Yeah, right.
1: Yeah,
0: right.
1: I was dealing with that, like the QSB, you know, the momentary kind of going up and down, like it's getting pulled in the undertow, and then it comes back up, and then it goes back down, and it's like, you know, that up and down of the amplitude.
0: Sure, absolutely. So. And in the 70s and 80s, when I had to fly all the time, and I don't fly commercially now, I gave it up, but when I had to do it all the time, I would DX on planes and nonstop.
1: Oh, wow.
0: Yeah, I didn't care what they said.
1: Totally awesome.
0: Yeah, it was. And especially FM was really resplendent, but AM as well. But, you know, I remember so vividly my big complaint was, you know, well, why don't they tell me where they are? And then, you know, all the commercials and stuff. And then I realized, oh, wait a minute. People on the ground know it when they're in Des Moines. They don't have to be told, you know. But they would bounce around, and it would be weird. Like, you know, Hayes, Kansas was on two-thirds of America. I think it was KJLS or something. But just, you know, I mean, literally two-thirds of the country. If they had that signal on the ground, that really would have been something. But yeah, I loved it. That's what I would do. I would just DX nonstop. And, you know, I mean, they had all their rules, which I ignored because I figured, you know, no one's going to actually. Maybe if the thing suddenly veered left or something, I might have thought about it. But I figured, you know, I couldn't bring the plane down with my DXing. At least I believed that. And, yeah, no one ever stopped me. Did it for, you know,
1: years. Yeah, but I mean, in terms of. You were just receiving, though. You weren't transmitting.
0: Well, of course. Of course I was just receiving.
1: Right.
0: Yes.
1: Oh,
0: no.
1: Yeah, that's another story.
0: Right, right. No. I wasn't trying to transmit. No. But even so, they used to have all these ridiculous rules about, you know, turn off your appliances.
1: Sure,
0: yes, screw that. I'm not turning off my appliance.
1: Because, how do they know that, right. that your receiver is compliant with, you know, right. RF emissions, FCC regs and all that?
0: Right.
1: I guess they can't know for sure, even though most of them are.
0: Well, I figured if something was going to down the plane, it wouldn't be my transistor. So I just didn't worry about it very much. But it was a lot of fun because, man, those signals would bounce. And things that were kind of lackluster on the ground were, you know, great at 40,000 feet. Not that they ever had ratings at 40,000 feet, but in case they did, you know. So, yeah, it was fun.
1: Yeah, yeah, because, I mean, I've been logging. My dad, when he got me into shortwave when I was, like, I mean, somewhere between 5 to 7 years old, back in, like, the late 70s, you know, he taught me to log. He's like, yeah, keep a log.
0: Because, yes.
1: You know, you'll be surprised how much you'll value that. And of course, it went all the way into my ham radio years. And, you know, I wish I would have gotten my license sooner, but I just didn't get around to it. But I've always been into receiving, you know, and keeping track of that. And it's so much fun. But I think I probably will invest in one of those internet radios whenever interference gets to the point, or whenever, you know, enough AM stations. I think you mentioned last night on the show that some monumental station that you and the caller were really fond of, it shut down.
0: Oh, well, yeah.
1: So, you know, when that...
0: Yeah, that 840. That's the breakup of the clears. You know, in the 80s, they changed how much protection the clear channel frequency had to have, and they lessened that. And so suddenly you got stations on 720 and 840 in Las Vegas, or on 890 in St. George, Utah, you know, which were previously prohibited. And when they first signed on, it was so exciting what was going to be there. And, of course, you know, most of them have just faltered. I think the one that's on WNBC's frequency, that's 660, that's in Window Rock, Arizona. So if you want to hear the Navajos chant, you can still do that. But, you know, for the most part, yeah, right. It's a little eerie to hear that. But, yeah, it's all there. But, of course, when the border blasters were really border blasters, that was what was fun, like Radio Bonair and the Lesser Antilles, or, you know, XER and then XERF in Del Rio with their 250,000 watts and, you know, all that.
1: Oh, so,
0: yeah, it was great. Just great.
1: And yeah, I mean, I enjoy restoring tube equipment, and tube guitar amplifiers actually is something. I designed Class A, Class AB amplifiers. I play guitar, so that's, you know, that joins in with the whole, you know, enthusiasm of tube radios as well. So, but I think eventually, you know, when I have to listen to internet radio, then it'll still be a way to trigger the nostalgia emotionally, you know, because I'll still be listening to the radio broadcast.
0: Yeah, but sound wise, obviously, it's not going to have an EL34 anywhere in there. You know, I mean, you're not going to get the warmth. And, you know, I used to
1: harmonics.
0: Yeah, exactly. I used to love tube stuff, and especially, like, there was a Voice of Music that I had, a little portable stereo. I say portable, it had a handle, so it was luggable. But it had the nicest pear-shaped tones, and it wasn't accurate, of course, but I loved it. And when those tubes went out, man, you replace them, but it just wasn't the same. It just wasn't, and that just broke my heart.
1: Okay, so you're saying pear-shaped tubes. Those are like early tubes.
0: Well, no, I mean just the pear shape, the warmth of the tubes.
1: Oh, okay, you're talking about the shape of the actual...
0: Right. No, the shape of the sound, if you will. Yeah,
1: shape of the sound itself.
0: Yeah, right, exactly.
1: Yeah. But of course, I can always plug in my digital radio into a tube amp. You know, that's something.
0: Yes, you can.
1: I've got synthesizers.
0: Yes,
1: another
0: you can.
1: Hobby I've gotten into is analog synth, and I've been plugging my solid state synthesizers into some of my homebrew.
0: Good.
1: 5881, 6V6, and an EL84 and EL34 amps. So, yeah.
0: Yeah, well, you know, it's so funny, the arguments, like, I'm an EL34 girl, but, you know, some people say, well, a 6CA7 is just as good, or a KT77 is just as good, and, you know, I'm like, no, just no.
1: My ears can tell the difference.
0: Yes.
1: See, the thing is like, if you can't tell the difference, then I guess you're right, but my ears can,
0: well,
1: so it matters.
0: Of course, the other thing is, you know, today the music is recorded digitally, so start to finish, it's a whole different ball game. And the thing that's most offensive to me is when CDs came out and whatever possessed them to remix everything. No, leave the original 45 mix. There was a reason for that mix. Don't touch it.
1: Yep.
0: But they, you know,
1: it sounded better.
0: Right. I always said they gave Motown a soulectomy, and I'm pretty sure they did. Someone should have been shot for that series. But yeah, I'll take the 45s over anything. You betcha.
1: Yeah, basically, like a sonic frontal lobotomy.
0: Yeah. Right.
1: It's just it's not
0: right.
1: The same.
0: It's not the same. So
1: flattened.
0: All right. Well, fun memories.
1: Absolutely.
0: I'm so glad you called. Yeah. Do it again soon.
1: I certainly will, and all keep it up, because this is a beacon in the night of AM broadcast band.
0: Well, thank you. Well,
1: thank you, Raleigh.
0: Sleep well, and apologies to your wife for keeping you up.
1: She's asleep.
0: Oh, excellent, excellent.
1: To the router to talk to you.
0: God love it. Okay, thanks. I don't feel nearly as bad now. Okay, thanks. Okay, bye.
1: No deal.
0: All right.
1: Bye-bye.
0: So, good deal. So, we will have, let's see, with John in Covington, Mark in Aurora, hopefully you too, on WGN Radio.
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7: WGN Radio, we'll forgo the bumper because I've got 2 minutes and I'm going to spend them with John and Mark. So John and Covington, welcome back to WGN Radio. Are you still there, John? Well, see, this is more time for Mark. Sorry about that. John went to sleep. He'll call us tomorrow night, I hope. 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
8: Well, I think you're going to have to take me after the news also.
7: I forgot about that. I've got another hour, don't I? See, I thought I was going away.
8: Yes, you have another hour.
7: I have a few
8: unusual DXs that probably only the hobbyists will be interested in, but I was thrilled when they happened to me. I have a bit of bad news from the Sea Crane Company. Mm-hmm. I was talking with their engineer recently, and their technician has retired for one thing, but for another thing, because of a certain politician's tariffs, Sea Crane has decided that it's too expensive to get parts. So if you need a radio repair, you will probably just be told to buy a new one.
7: Yeah. You know, but interestingly enough, I think that in this disposable culture where we are right now, most people do that anyway.
8: Yeah. Yeah, yeah. But Crane would, it used to be that Crane would
7: fix stuff.
8: Replace your circuit boards for you.
7: Absolutely.
8: As a matter of fact, I talked with Daryl once who used to work there, and he said, basically, I replaced both of your circuit boards, so you've got your old cabinet, but basically you've got a new radio inside of it.
7: Right.
8: But, I mean, to me, the Sea Crane radios are on a par with the way the Sonys and Panasonics and Grundigs have been.
7: Yeah.
8: Just beautiful radios.
7: They are. They absolutely are. I hope they'll keep manufacturing them, because when you talk about parts being hard to get, everything else involved in this becomes hard to do.
8: Yeah, yeah. But I'll stay on the line with you and tell you about some DXs after the news.
7: All right, hang on. Don't go away, and we'll pick it up right there, right here on WGN Radio.
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7: Good morning. I'm David Jennings, WGN Radio News. You can expect to see a mix of sunshine and some clouds and scattered showers today. Teams out surveying the storm damage in eight Illinois counties. FEMA Public Affairs Specialist Kim Keblish on what happens to the reports when they assemble everything they hear.
8: After we complete these assessments, the governor of the state will analyze this data and make a determination on if federal assistance is needed. If that's the case, he'll request a major disaster declaration. That request would be funneled through FEMA's office and would ultimately end up on the president's desk.
7: People impacted by the storms can report the damage, including wind and flood issues, online in a 15-minute survey. A 2-year-old boy is dead in southwest suburban Frankfort, and police there are calling it a domestic-related homicide. WGN's Dana Rebick talked with some of the people who know the family yesterday.
9: Bradley Egner, the owner of Old Plank Pizza in Frankfort, says the family who lives in this home where a 2-year-old was killed on Tuesday was not only customers of his, but also his neighbors.
10: You do have interactions with these. I did have interactions with that family, and it just was pleasant. I can't say that there was anything, you know, overly concerning or anything that we saw.
7: The Will County coroner says an autopsy on the toddler was performed yesterday, but they are waiting for police and toxicology reports before they issue a cause of death. Extreme heat was the reason cited for the DeSable Lakeshore Drive Bridge getting stuck in the upright position for about 4 hours today. The bridge was up for a scheduled Wednesday lift, but crews say the extreme heat caused the metal to expand and it kept it from coming down all the way. DePaul University transportation expert Professor Joe Schwederman.
11: A very old iron and steel bridge like this, though, is going to expand, and the tolerances don't allow for a significant expansion once that's open.
7: A boat on the river sprayed water on the metal to cool it down, and eventually it finally did close. Amtrak would like to bring a new rail facility near Raitt Field and Chinatown and Bridgeport, and residents of those two neighborhoods banded together last night with lots of concerns, questions, and opposition. WGN's Emmy Victor.
12: Upset residents packed the Chinatown Community Center to learn more about the plan, a project that is fast-tracking after Amtrak received millions of dollars in funding from the federal government. Under the proposed plan, Amtrak would move out of its large site near Roosevelt and Canal and purchase or rent a largely unused rail yard that runs through parts of Chinatown and Bridgeport, including near Raitt Field. Residents who are against the plans worry that the project will bring more noise and dirty air to their neighborhood.
1: Residents are concerned about their children, their own life, their health.
7: Community members say they're also concerned that this is simply a tactic to clear Amtrak's riverfront property for a new stadium for the White Sox. Two more beluga whales have died at the Shedd Aquarium. The Shedd last night announced the passings of Rain and Beethoven. Rain was a 20-year-old beluga just rescued. Beethoven had been at the Shedd whale pod for 34 years. Mayor Brandon Johnson is facing new ethics questions over a series of business promotion videos that he appeared in. World Business Chicago, the city's public-private economic development group, produced the videos. Eight alders want an ethics committee hearing because they say the taxpayer-supported videos sound like campaign ads, focused more on promoting Mayor Johnson more than the city's business climate. The number of 9/11-related cancer cases continues to climb, with the 25th anniversary of the 9/11 attacks next week. The New York Post got hold of fresh World Trade Center health program data that's raising some new concerns. For the first time, it shows that the number of cancer cases in people who worked, lived, or attended school near Ground Zero is higher than the number of cancer cases among emergency responders who helped at Ground Zero. Overall, there were more than 3,200 cancer cases in 2015, but that number shot up to more than 57,000 earlier this year. If you're lost, you can look, you will find. Enjoy the music of Cassandra Wilson, because she won't be creating any new music. The jazz singer has passed away. She was voted by Time Magazine as America's best singer in 2001. She won two Grammys and the National Endowment for the Arts Jazz Masters Fellowship in 2022. Cassandra Wilson was 70 years old. 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Astros shut out the White Sox 2-0.
13: Thursday, another hot day for us. Highs reach into the low 90s with heat index values into the mid and upper 90s. Expect partly sunny skies, light southeasterly winds, and scattered showers and thunderstorms by midday. Some storms may be a bit strong with gusty winds and hail possible. Another round of isolated storms may move through Thursday night with temperatures falling into the mid 70s. Friday stays warm and humid with partly sunny skies, highs into the upper 80s, and light easterly winds. From the WGN Weather Center, I'm meteorologist Alyssa Donovan.
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0: WGN Radio. I'm Raleigh James, and that, of course, is James Carr. I was enjoying that so much, I forgot I was on the radio. All right, Don and Beloit wanted to hear that, and that was on Gold Wax, yeah, which was a little Memphis label there, too, and that sort of was a medley of his hit, unfortunately, but 1966. All right, so 888-876-5593. I promise to pay better attention. No, I don't. Mark in Aurora, let's pick it up there. What else? What? Tell me what else is going
1: on. I'll tell you about my two most unusual FMDXs, and they were, the FMDXs are more fun because they're not supposed to happen, strictly speaking, line of sight. But sometimes you get those ducks and you get those temperature inversions, and I had a couple of spectacular ones, especially one of them because it was a low power one. But the first one turned out to be BBC One from St. John, New Brunswick. Mm-hmm. And I was listening on a Fanfare FTA 100 tuner, and I bought that tuner because, well, AM stereo was still available back then, and I was kind of fascinated with the whole concept of AM stereo, because I even had an engineer friend who said, well, you can't do AM stereo. The bandwidth is too narrow. But they did it with phase modulation, which is kind of a technical term. But anyway, I'm fooling around with this tuner one fine morning here in Aurora, and I hear this station. And the first inkling I get that I'm listening to something far away is that they're giving temperatures in Celsius instead of Fahrenheit.
0: Mm-hmm.
1: And so I kept listening, and I found out it was CBC One from St. John, New Brunswick.
0: Uh-huh.
1: And that's 1,300 miles away from me, for heaven's sake.
0: Well, but that's how tropo ducting works, as you well. And generally, when that duct is open, you can get other stations in the same vicinity, as I've mentioned many times, driving through downtown D.C. and picking everything up midday.

0: from Little Rock, you know, and again, I find it so hilarious that stations I would normally not listen to, say, if I were in Little Rock, yeah. suddenly are just fascinating while I'm driving around the Beltway. And you know, that's the way it works for television as well. And ducting's fun. Yeah. The problem is that the duct will close within a couple hours. So you while you get it, you want to stop what you're doing and just pay attention to this because it won't be there long.
1: Yeah, this one I was fortunate stayed around for at least 2 hours, if not more. But the second one was more spectacular because it was a low power station, as it turns out. Again, I was listening. This time I was using a Grundig Satellite 800, and I was listening to the Diane Rehm show from Rockford, Illinois at 89.5, and suddenly this Christian station completely blocks it out.
0: Right.
1: And if one of the things I love about FM is that you can use capture ratio to rule out stations you don't want.
0: Yeah.
1: AM doesn't have that same capture ratio.
0: Right.
1: And that basically means that if one signal is only like 1.5 dB louder than another, it'll totally drown the other one out. And so there I am listening, and I suddenly hear this Christian station, and when I hear the station ID, they announce themselves as being from Homestead, Florida. And I'm like, I looked it up, and that was 1,400 miles away, roughly.
0: Oh, yeah.
1: And I called the station, and I talked with a secretary in the front office. I tracked down their number and so forth, and I told her that I was listening up in Aurora, Illinois, and she said, my God, that's amazing, because, you know, normally our signal barely goes north of the city.
0: Right, exactly. Exactly.
1: And it, I mean, oh, it's so, I mean, people who aren't into it, I could never get the rest of my family to understand why it was so much fun to pick up Faraway Station.
0: Oh, absolutely.
1: It really,
0: it is.
1: It really is.
0: It absolutely is.
1: And speaking of all this, when I'll tell you more about my class reunion another night. But I went back to the Buffalo area of New York State, and this is the first traveling I've done since I became totally blind. And I stayed with an old friend from church and school, and his wife, and asked him to do some minor repairs on the inside of my CC3 radio, and he told me that the antenna screw was missing, and I thought, I know I had that screwed in tight. What's the problem here? And I finally figured out, to make a long story short, that it had to do with the Transportation and Security Administration, the TSA. Apparently, some security guy in Chicago took upon himself to decide whether my radio had a bomb in it. So he took it apart.
0: Oh, God.
1: Yeah. And I ended up missing two screws, and I'm also dealing with another problem that I think I've diagnosed. The AM/FM keeps going in and out, and I think it's because one of the modular plugs has been loosened from the circuit board.
0: Okay.
1: In the process of fishing around in there, they probably undid the cables to make sure I wasn't hiding contraband or a bomb. But just letting the listeners know, if you can avoid taking a big portable radio with you when you fly, they're going to take it apart. Now, they didn't take it apart in the Buffalo airport, but they did in the Chicago airport. And so I ended up missing two screws, not just one, and Sea Crane graciously has replaced them, and they also sent me an audio version of one of their instruction manuals on flash drive. But just you know, be warned when you go flying, if you bring any electronic device with you that they think might have a bomb in it or might have contraband in it, they're going to take it apart.
0: Oh, well, now, I'm sure that's true. And as I mentioned many times, the last time I flew commercially was not this century. So I will never do it again. But back when, never, ever, ever. But back when I did it all the time,

0: I got my first Grundig in 1972, and I used to get up early in the morning. I was in Clarence, New York, which is near Buffalo. I used to get up early in the morning to listen to KFI Los Angeles.
1: Sure.
0: Now, that was back when the 640 frequency didn't have a lot of
2: oxygen.
0: Right,
2: when it was wide open. And that was true with all the clears at the time. When they were wide open, you could get them for great distances, especially in that sweet time of just before sunup and just before, after sundown. Those are the marvelous hours. You know, you can be sitting in Macon, Georgia, be listening to WNOE in New Orleans. Now, I know.
0: Now, I can still get WHAS on 840. Uh-huh. What's the other station that's taken over 840?
2: Well, no, not taken over. They just signed off. They're gone.
0: Which one was that?
2: It was Las Vegas.
0: Oh, okay.
2: Yeah, remember in
0: I never got that one.
2: Well, you wouldn't have, but it was in the mid 80s when they were breaking up the clears, and so obviously they were directional patterns. But the 660 went to Window Rock, and the 840 went to Las Vegas, and the 890 went to St. George, Utah. You know, stuff like that.
0: For the good old days when you really could listen to a clear channel station.
2: Yes,
0: in fact, when you're up in Buffalo, there's a Canadian station that will intermodulate with WGN 720.
2: Uh-huh.
0: But you're also close enough to get a good ground wave on Zoomer Radio 740.
2: Right, right. Yeah, Zoomer Radio
0: is a lot of fun.
2: Yeah, pretty ubiquitous. You can hear that all over the place.
0: And the way AM high frequencies behave during the day can be amazing. I was in New Jersey one year for somebody's, it was either a wedding or a wedding rehearsal, but anyway, I was in New Jersey and lo and behold, during the day, WKBW came in.
2: Yeah, no, absolutely, that would happen.
0: It was clearly bouncing off the ionosphere because the ground wave only reaches out to about Syracuse, New York.
2: Understood.
0: But it got a daytime bounce, and it was there in New Jersey on my Sony AM stereo radio.
2: That would happen a lot in Pennsylvania as well. Now, of course, at night on the ionosphere layer, it was very common. In fact, they even a couple times had record hops in Pennsylvania on KB. But, occasionally in the day you'd have the same thing happening, of course. But, you keep mentioning AM stereo, and that's kind of a heartbreak because they didn't standardize a system.
0: It was.
2: That was why
0: it had to take a walk because the FCC let them fight it out.
2: Right, so it would be a marketplace.
0: With FM, they'd always said, you will use this format. With AM, they said, you guys fight it out.
2: Well, right. It's like, my God, if they did that with television, we never would have gotten color.
0: Oh.
2: But, not that I thought Never Twice Same Color was a great system, but at least it was standardized.
0: Yeah.
2: So
0: And the engineer in me figured out a way to do something about the platform motion that you would get.
2: Yeah.
0: It would be the same principle that they used on color TV to stabilize the colors a little better. It was called a color burst, and I.
2: Hello. Well, there we got a real burst. We just lost Mark. All right. Well, I hope you're all right, Mark. It didn't sound good from here. Oh, John from Covington called back. We'll get there. Mike in Elmwood Park as well. There's plenty of room for you, too. And, I got to get another couple requests in here, I promise, coming up on WGN Radio.
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0: 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I'm Raleigh James. There it is, The Drifters, 1964. Barry Mann, Cynthia Will wrote it, and Teacho Wilser arranged it. But Burt Burns produced it, a fine song it was, in 1964. Saturday Night at the Movies, and that was a request from Mike in Elmwood Park. All right, who I think is going to be talking to us again. Now, before we get to John and Covington, who called back, don't go away, John, but Joe in Phoenix has called several times and never has gotten on, wanting to talk about bullion coins. He's in Phoenix. So, Joe, welcome to WGN Radio.
1: Hey, Raleigh. Good evening.
0: Yeah, thanks for calling.
1: Thank you. Okay, so, on the website I use for spot prices, gold's at basically 4,400 right now. Silver at 6,655.
0: Okay.
1: Platinum at 1,783. Palladium at 1,384. Oh, that makes me cry, because when I first started following metals, palladium was at like $300 an ounce.
0: Oh, I know.
1: So they call silver the poor man's gold.
0: Right.
1: But what do you think about platinum? Because that,
0: that was one of the biggest shocks to me, because platinum had always outpaced gold traditionally. And what, it's been about 10 years ago now that it went the other way. And I remember I was talking with the one woman, Melody Cederstrom, who I trust implicitly on precious metals. And I said, man, it's such a bargain. I want to get it now. And she said, don't be so quick. And she said, yeah, I don't know that's going to come back. And it hasn't. Now, will it? Yeah, maybe. But it's an industrial metal, as you know. And so there's questions there, too. But, man, I didn't think we would ever see it depressed this long. But there it is.
1: And what do you think about silver? More specifically, the 90% junk silver.
0: Right, exactly. Well, you know, silver.

0: has been so low priced in general. I mean, it's higher now, a lot higher now than it was, but that you could stand to make a lot of money because, you know, when, you know, it could actually double and not be that off the mark. But the problem is that it's volatile. So my feeling about it is, if you're willing to kind of make this your life's avocation and really watch this and all, I think you can do well. But people like me who just don't have the time or interest, you can be slaughtered.
1: Well, there's been like conspiracy theory,
0: yes,
1: like kind of talk that says buy the junk silver because you can barter with it or use it for trade.
0: Right, and that's also, you know, the argument against, make sure if you're buying gold, don't have all $20 St. Gaudens or something. You know, you want something that's, it's more negotiable, of course. But, you know, and I think there, well, hang on a minute. John says I got to do the news. Stay where you are, because I got a lot to say, and I'm glad you called.
1: Okay.
0: So hang on, and we'll pick it up there on WGN Radio.
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3: Good morning. I'm David Jennings, WGN Radio News. You can expect partly cloudy skies, maybe an isolated shower or two overnight. Your low 76 degrees. Authorities are now offering a $30,000 reward for information leading to the arrest and indictment of the person or persons responsible for a deadly mass shooting on the city's south side last Saturday night about 11:30. It happened in the 5400 block of South Cottage Grove Avenue in the Washington Park neighborhood. At least 15 people were hit by gunfire. One of them was killed. Police in Frankfort have opened a homicide investigation after a 2-year-old boy was killed Tuesday afternoon. Officers were called to the home on the report of an unresponsive juvenile. The first responders spotted someone performing CPR on the 2-year-old boy. He was taken to a hospital where he was pronounced. The child's mother, also found in the home, they say she was attempting self-harm. She was taken to a hospital with non-life-threatening injuries. Nearly 90% of Americans surveyed in a new Gallup poll believe corruption is pervasive inside the U.S. government. NewsNationNow.com reports the figure is the highest recorded in Gallup's survey in 20 years and is up 10% from its poll of last year. 89% of those interviewed believe corruption is widespread in the U.S. government, well above the 72 to 79% range between 2010 and 2025. Perceptions of widespread corruption in U.S. businesses also was up by 8 points in 2026 compared to 2025, up to 71%. WGN Sports, the Brewers took care of the Cubs last night, 9-5. The Sox came up short against the Houston Astros, 2-0. The forecast from the WGN Chicago Weather Center. Overnight, partly cloudy, a few isolated showers. After midnight, low 76. Partly sunny, 40% chance of showers today and thunderstorms, high about 90. 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I'm David Jennings, WGN Radio News.
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0: WGN Radio. I'm Riley James. Garnet Mims and the Enchanters, a lot of people think of them as a Philadelphia group, and they certainly were from Philadelphia, but they had relocated to New York before that. And Cry Baby was really the work of two people, Burt Burns, who co-wrote it, and Jerry Ragavoy, who produced it. And yeah, definitely the biggest hit that Garnet Mims or the Enchanters ever had, though. A year later, when Garnet Mims and the Enchanters did A Quiet Place, I thought arguably that was a contender, but no, he remained a one-hit wonder. And that was Robert in Chicago who wanted to hear that, and hopefully he did. All right, so 888-876-5593. We get back to Joe in Phoenix. All right, when we talk about precious metals, people buy them for different reasons, and you got into the idea of if all goes to hell, everything hits the fan, what then? And you're absolutely right to be thinking that low denomination is going to be the way to go. There's two things involved. One is low denomination. The other is that everybody knows what it is and agrees to what it is. And when you're talking about junk silver, which is 90% prior to 1965, everybody knows what that is. So as far as if you're suddenly going to have to be on the barter system, that's not a bad place to be. That would also be true with smaller gold coins. But, you know, some people buy it because they think that it's going to go way up. You know, you have a lot of people, oh, I'm going to be rich, the gold market, here we go. And that's another reason to buy. The problem with that is that more gold is sold every day on paper than exists in real stock anywhere in the world.
1: Yeah, I found that to be really strange.
0: Well, it really controls price more than anything. So you've got a lot of different externals that cause the price to be one that, you know, logistically speaking, when you look at the level of debt the world is carrying, gold should be worth $10,000 an ounce, you know, but it's not.
1: Well, let me ask you something.
0: Yeah.
1: If they've got paper on, like, twice the amount of gold
0: right.
1: that exists, then how come when you call your friendly neighborhood gold dealer and you order a coin, they always have it?
0: Well, because you can get the coins as far as that goes. And when you call your friendly neighborhood dealer, that's another thing. Make sure you know exactly who you're dealing with, because some of the commissions are just so unconscionable that it just shouldn't be happening. So you've got to get somebody you actually trust. But sure, you can get it in small denominations. Now, what would happen if you called your neighborhood gold dealer and you were looking for $100 million worth of it? It might not be as easy.
1: Yeah.
0: You know, I mean, when we're talking about it, we're buying a couple coins, you know, I'll take a $20 Liberty, thank you, or whatever. So that's a lot different. But the thing that's undeniable about precious metals, and it, you know, whether the world goes to hell or it doesn't, or whether gold jumps to $1 zillion or it doesn't, this is the only thing that you can invest in that will always have intrinsic value. It will never be worthless if you have possession of the metal. Gold isn't gold on paper isn't worth the paper it's printed on. Likewise,
1: I remember you saying that like 10 or 15 years ago.
0: Oh, absolutely. Gold IRAs, no, because you don't have possession of the metal. I mean, you know, the thing is, if you're getting it because you want it, you know, in just in case, so to speak, you have to have the metal. And depending on how much money you have, having a mix of investments is a really good idea, and having some things that are always going to have value is a really good idea. But on the other hand, if you're wondering where you're going to get money to have dinner Sunday, then forget about it. You know, don't worry about the fact that, my God, it can all go to hell in a handbasket, and we need everything
1: right
0: now.
1: Well, that might be silver.
0: Yeah, well, if you have a little disposable income and you want a bit of silver, it's not bad.
1: No, I'm saying in the future.
0: Oh, yeah.
1: Like,
0: silver
1: might be used to go out.
0: Well, right. But then we're going back to that everything melted down. And there are so many variables about that. You know, obviously we have a fiat currency, as you know, and so it's only worth what they quote unquote they say it is worth. So you know, all bets are off. I'm not great at reading balance sheets, but every time I do, my eyes cross when I see the level of debt that most of these companies are carrying. So you know, I'm not the best person to ask, but yeah, if you can have a little bit of precious metals, go for it.
1: Great. Well, thank you.
0: I'm glad you called. I hope you'll do it again.
1: I will. Thanks.
0: Okay, thanks.
1: Have a great
0: appreciate
1: night.
0: It. You too. All right. So, yeah, I'm so pleased we finally got to talk. As Joe tried like 3 or 4 times, and we ran out of time, and that was just terrible. All right. So we'll get to John in Covington. In fact, we'll do that right now as we speak. All right. Let me do this. John, are you still with us?
2: Yes, I am, Raleigh. Right. I don't know what happened the first time. You called my name.
0: Yeah, and you weren't there.
2: It went to the sound of a phone off the hook. But that's no big deal. Mm-hmm. You know, no harm done. But in reference to that man that just was on,
0: yeah.
2: From an old coin collector's point of view, my favorite, and this is just for the looks of it, not so much the value,
0: okay.
2: But my absolute favorite silver coin is the Ben Franklin half dollar from, I believe it's 46 to 63.
0: Okay, yeah.
2: It's just a beautiful coin.
0: Yeah.
2: Anyway, when you were in Cincinnati, yeah. What was your capacity? How did you make your living when you were in Cincinnati?
0: Well, at some point I didn't have to work. We'll just say that. But when I did, I did things like I ran Reds games, things like that. You know, worked for Charlie Murdoch. So what in particular are we discussing here?
2: Well, I thought that... Maybe I heard it wrong, that you worked for Billboard and it was in capacity.
0: Oh, well, I worked for Billboard as radio editor for 3 years, but even though Billboard was technically headquartered in Cincinnati, it wasn't physically there. It hadn't been for many decades. Interestingly enough, I think it was still printed there when I was first at Billboard, but nobody was there, not even the Littleford family that owned it at the time. It was still...
2: Okay, one more thing. When you were in Cincinnati, and I don't care what you did,
0: yeah.
2: But did you ever perchance have the chance to meet Steve Hoffman?
0: Well, everybody did because, you know, he was a publicity director for the Royals, and then he became a television radio critic for the Inquirer.
2: For the Inquirer.
0: So,
2: my God.
0: The thing about him, he was, you know, like below 5 feet in height. I mean, if you met him, you knew it because he was like 4.5 feet tall.
2: Oh, and yeah. But you know what? That's kind of like one of the reasons I never met him. I would have really have liked to met him because he didn't gloat the fact that he was, he came out and say dwarfism.
0: Yeah.
2: But anyway, he never used that as a crutch, so to speak. No puns intended or anything. But I found out he had that condition one time when he was on the Jerry Lewis telethon, and they showed him, and I was just shocked. I couldn't believe he was just so talented. Oh my God.
0: Yeah, absolutely. He was. And, you know, he started out in the Inquirer, I think, on the police beat. He didn't start out in radio TV. It was, you know, doing crime and stuff like that. And I think he worked for Jim Schottelcotti there for a while anyway.
2: So, yeah. That kind of sounds familiar.
0: Yeah.
2: All right, Raleigh. Well, I'll let you go, and I appreciate everything you do. Thank you.
0: All right. Thanks for calling. So 888-876-5593. My career was always the same. When I had enough money not to work, I didn't work until I had to work again. So yeah, there's a lot of periods of time where a lot of people. Well, what happened during those years? I didn't have to work. Yeah, and I'm still kind of that way. Mike in Elmwood Park, welcome to WGN Radio.
3: Yeah, Raleigh. You know, I heard you guys talking about, you know, kids and everything for like radio stations. A friend of mine. He had a Zenith stereo that he was moving, and I'm not kidding you. You want to talk about sound. Oh, man.
0: Oh, the old tube units? The tube units?
3: Oh, yeah.
0: You betcha. So now when you say a stereo, was this a console?
3: Oh, yes.
0: Okay, and so it was your basic console that had the radio and the record player, and it looked like a piece of furniture, and it had speakers built in.
3: Oh, yeah.
0: Yeah, okay.
3: Oh,
0: all right.
3: Yeah, I mean, It took three guys to take it down the stairs.
0: Oh, yeah, yeah, absolutely. At least they didn't call it portable. You know, that transoceanic, I'll never forget it, especially when it was tubes. They always said it was portable because it had a handle. Well, as far as I'm concerned, it was barely luggable. You know, what are you saying portable? Yeah. This is not portable.
3: Oh, I know.
0: But, yeah, right, exactly. But, yeah, those Zenith consoles were lovely.
3: Oh, and, you know, he gave me extension speakers. They work. Everything works on it.
0: Right.
3: I have another one that was bought in 73 at Solid State. The ATX still works in it.
0: Okay.
3: But,
0: okay.
3: Yeah, I mean...
0: you know, you can see, by the way, you can see those occasionally for sale on eBay. And it's interesting. Don't think I haven't been tempted. But, yeah.
3: You know, and he was going to, he says, you know, if you don't want it, you're like, no, I'll take it.
0: Right. Oh, of course.
3: Yeah.
0: Absolutely, you'll take it.
3: You know, I took it, it's in my, it's in my dining room, I play it now and then. My stereo upstairs, the radio still works. Everything works on it, except the turntable. The turntable bit the dust years ago, but... The ATX works, the radio.
0: Yeah, that turntable, I'm trying to think of what they called it. They billed it as something. Oh, the circle of sound. The circle of sound from Zenith. Yeah, right, exactly.
3: Yeah, that one was from 73. And like I say, that one that I get downstairs, oh, man, when I put a Herb Alpert album on, oh, what a sound.
0: Yeah.
3: But I like the old stuff. I mean...
0: And then
3: after
0: the Circle of Sound, remember they had the Cobra-matic, the 4-speed turntable console, Cobra-matic. Yeah, had 16.
3: I moved from Chicago to Elmwood Park some years ago. My parents bought an Admiral TV, radio, and a turntable. And that had the one speaker, and this TV had provisions for color TV.
0: Yeah.
3: And I think they bought it in, they got married in 51. I think they bought it that year, the first year they got married. And, I mean, this thing was heavy. We had to literally slid it down the front stairs, the hallway, to get it down to the basement. That's how heavy it was.
0: Oh, sure.
3: Well, that was a solid. That's solid. I mean, not like now. You get everything is...
0: Oh, no.
3: And, that was solid.
0: And some of those Zeniths, like they had the floor models from the 1940s. Man, you'd get a hernia just trying to move that across the room, of course.
3: Oh, yeah. Yeah. You know. But I enjoy when you guys talk about, old radio stations and everything.
0: Yeah.
3: But
0: fun memories.
3: No, your show makes my evening, believe me.
0: Oh, you're so kind. Well, it's always good to hear from you, and I hope you'll call me again soon.
3: Oh, I will.
0: Okay,
3: don't
0: worry. All right. So 888-876-5593. We're going to do this, and then we're going to get to Johnny in Durham, I hope. And that'll be it for tonight. But there's tomorrow night, too, 3 big hours from 10 Central on WGN Radio.
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2: 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John just asked me, came in and said, what's Melody Cedarstrom's website? 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So there it is. Also in the afternoons in Metairie on 600 AM. Yeah, that's right. New Orleans, WVOG. All right, so we've got Mike, and he is in Durham, North Carolina. Welcome to WGN Radio, Mike.
3: Oh, is that me?
2: It is you.
3: Yeah. Oh, I'm Johnny in Durham.
2: Okay, Johnny. Well, very good. Hi, Johnny. How are you? What's going on in Durham?
3: Well, Durham remains Durham.
2: I remember it I remember it fondly.
3: Yeah, I could say things, but I won't.
2: Yeah, no, I worked at WDNC in downtown Durham.
3: Yes, yeah, yeah. The I could riff on some of these callers, but about the magic of radio. But I'll get to the. It was just a piece of trivia that I came across.
2: Yeah,
3: you remember Ephraim Zimbalist Jr.?
2: Of course.
3: Okay, his daddy was a famous violinist.
2: Right.
3: And his mother was this opera singer named Irma Gluck.
2: Right.
3: And she could hit double high C. That's all I've got. But I have a musical request.
2: Yeah. And I think, by the way, Alma Gluck, she was actually like Reba Fineson or something. She actually changed her name to Alma Gluck. And only reason I knew anything about this was I was apartment hunting years ago, many years ago, the 70s, and I looked at this one place, and I looked at all the tenants there, and one of them was Ephraim Zimbalist Jr. Oh, great.
3: Really?
2: Yeah.
3: Wow.
2: Absolutely.
3: Wow.
2: So I didn't move there. Anyway, so what? Tell me what else.
3: Musical requests as we go out, but it's probably too late.
2: Well, there's always tomorrow night. What is it?
3: It's Bob Dylan doing a cover song of an old song. And it's called 90 Miles an Hour Down a Dead End Street.
2: Okay.
3: And that's the request musical.
2: All right. I will do that. I will write that down and actually keep this and get it on tomorrow night.
3: Okay.
2: All right. Yeah. Glad you called, Johnny. Thank you.
3: Okay, thank you.
2: All right. Okay, bye. Yeah, I had fun in Durham. And did middays there. And it's Duke had this big diet at the time, and it brought people from all over the country to have this diet, and I guess it worked. I don't know. We had the receptionist of the radio station actually had her jaws wired shut so she wouldn't eat, so maybe it didn't work so well, but whatever it was this thing. And so I opened my show every day with Baby Elephant Walk, because they used to kind of I won't say trot, but jog around the square downtown Durham. So I always thought Baby Elephant Walk was just so appropriate. And, you know, no one ever called me on it. They never ever figured out why I did that. But it was fun. We had a lot of fun there. All right, so 888-876-5593, the waning moments. We've got 2 minutes, and let me see if there's something else I needed to tell you. Yeah, it was, like I was saying earlier, Hank Thompson turned 101, or would have turned 101 today, sadly, died about 19 years ago right now. But I will, maybe I'll play something tomorrow night, because I enjoy that. In 1957, Time magazine was reporting on four young singers being groomed for stardom. Who were they? Well, two of them you've never heard of, Milton Allen and Janis Martin. I'll have to look them up. But the other two, Johnny Mathis and Connie Francis. Yeah. It was also on this date in 1959 that Art LeBeau created the first rock and roll compilation album. Arguably, I've had this discussion with a lot of people, but what is not arguable is he did come up with the term oldies but goodies. And yes, on his own record label, Original Sound, the first one of the series was Oldies but Goodies in Hi-Fi. Yeah, and it was good. But right around then, first time anybody was coming up with those compilations, Morris Levy was early in that game as well. And most of the labels within a couple of years were doing it. Liberty had a nice series, and on vinyl, it never saw the light of day anywhere else. Mercury had a nice series too. But the Oldies but Goodies compilations were just truly wonderful. And it was on this date in 59. All right. Well, that's historic. So on that note, we thank Adam, by the way, for keeping us on the air. Couldn't do it without him. And John for screening your calls. And couldn't do it without him either. That's for darn sure. Me, I just kind of sit here and try to remember I'm on the radio. And I get to talk to you for 3 hours, like I will again tomorrow night if you call. So until then, that's a wrap. I'm Raleigh James. It's WGN Radio.
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7: Today we'll likely see a mix of sun, clouds, and yes, more humidity. Good morning, I'm Sylvia Snowden. A bridge on DuSable Lakeshore Drive being stuck in the up position for several hours prompted Alderman Brian Hopkins to say he's considering an ordinance to change the city's bridge lift laws.
8: The Commissioner of Transportation currently does have some discretion to use his judgment, but if we codify this and give him some guidance, say, you know, when the temperature's, for example, 95 or greater for 3 hours or more, then he'll have cover to make this decision.
7: The bridge over the Chicago River was raised around 10 o'clock Wednesday morning, but workers couldn't get it to come all the way back down again, with experts blaming the extreme heat. A fireboat below doused the bridge with water in an effort to cool it down. The bridge was finally lowered around 2:30 p.m., but not before causing a huge traffic headache that left some drivers stuck for hours. A close call on Wednesday for Department of Homeland Security Secretary Mark Wayne Mullen. News Nation's Connell McShane has more.
9: Coast Guard plane carrying the Homeland Security Secretary had to make an emergency landing. There was an engine failure. A flight tracker saying that the plane lost its right engine mid-flight and had to divert to Reagan National and make an immediate landing there. Mullen posted on social media about it. Here it is. United States Coast Guard pilots made the single-engine landing field routine. No panic, just straightforward professionalism. After we landed, the pilots told me that was a first for them. We could not have been in better hands.
7: No injuries were reported. Chicago's murder rate and total shooting victims are both almost the same as they were this time last year. WGN's Kevin Wells reports.
10: According to Chicago police, the city has seen 289 murders through the month of August in 2026, two more than 2025 at this time. 1,264 people have been shot so far this year, which is 15 fewer than last year. Violent crime on CTA is down 32% year over year, while carjackings are also down 24% last year at this time.
7: Robberies in the city are down 23% year to date. And WGN Sports.
11: The Cubs cannot hold a lead for a second straight night against the Brewers, losing 9-5 to Milwaukee. Alex Bregman homered and drove in four off of Jacob Mizorowski in the loss. The White Sox shut out 2-0 in Houston, held to just three hits. Davis Martin made his first start in 3 weeks off the IL. He tossed 5 2/3 scoreless, allowing five hits. The NBA has docked the Clippers five first-round draft picks starting in 2029, fined the team $30 million as well for circumventing the salary cap rules when they signed Kawhi Leonard. Owner Steve Ballmer is suspended from all league and team activities for a year. Kawhi was not suspended, but he must pay $700,000 to the league in restitution. Josh Friedman, WGN Sports.
5: Thursday, another hot day for us. Highs reach into the low 90s with heat index values into the mid and upper 90s. Expect partly sunny skies, light southeasterly winds, and scattered showers and thunderstorms by midday. Some storms may be a bit strong with gusty winds and hail possible. Another round of isolated storms may move through Thursday night with temperatures falling into the mid 70s. Friday stays warm and humid with partly sunny skies, highs into the upper 80s, and light easterly winds. By the evening, another round of showers and thunderstorms moves through. From the WGN Weather Center, I'm meteorologist Alyssa Donovan.
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0: come on. I'm supposed to do something. I said, well, right now I'm in the middle of doing something very technical because there was much drama about these some of the production I have to do for this show, which I'm very proud to do. I'm just checking the email. I'm just looking at everything. I'm going to send it again, and we'll see if it works this time, Matt. Yeah, pretty compelling radio. You're right about that. Here we go. Let's see if that works. Dr. Salvin, who's in Los Angeles, congratulations for being in Los Angeles. I have to tell you a quick story about that because it's all about me, Dr. Salvin. It's all about me. Here's what you need to know. So my grandfather, my father's father, was born in Malibu, and I was born in Newark. And when I hit the age of reason, Dr. Salvin, and perhaps you can help me with this in a therapeutic way, okay. I went, wait a minute. My grandfather, my father's father, was born in Malibu. I could have been born in Malibu. I could have been third generation native Californian. You are a native Californian. That's like royalty. But to be third generation native California is to be bigger royalty than the British monarchy. It's a very big deal because old money, Los Angeles, they own orange groves in Pasadena. They own stretches of Ventura Boulevard. They own several condo buildings in Bel Air. That's real money. And they also have that tweedy clothes. It's 100 degrees out, but they still get to wear tweedy New England clothes while eating at the grill in Beverly Hills,
1: I was just there last month, actually.
0: Of course you were. Of course you're fabulous. You go to the grill. And I'll tell you, what's funny about the grill for people from out of town, they may have heard about the grill. You know, that's where the rich and powerful eat in Beverly Hills.
1: It's like
0: and
1: going then, to New York.
0: And then they go there and they find out it's a diner. The grill is actually a diner. And I've seen them take the frozen food out of the freezer in the bags, in the plastic bags, and boil it. That's their big fancy place. I guess on an expense account, it looks more reasonable than Craig's.
1: Well, Craig's is on Melrose, so that's Italian.

0: How are you? Don't we have a birthday today?
1: Yes, today is my birthday.
0: Happy birthday, Walter.
1: And there was a song about it that went, it was the 3rd of September, a day I'll always remember. And if I was truly a narcissist, I would have had that pulled out in production. It's the 3rd of September, a day I'll always remember. It was either
0: Well, maybe they could do that after commercial.
1: Maybe they could do that, but that, well, trust me on this. It's a stretch, Doctor. It's really a stretch. They could do it, but they're like, why? Why should we have to do it? Why should we?
0: Well, why not? It's your show. You can do whatever you want.
1: Yeah.
0: John Lennon had a baby. Well, his girlfriend had a baby. John Lennon would now be a grandfather as of today or yesterday. Did you know that?
1: Is Sean's birthday today?
0: No, the baby was just born. Sean and his girlfriend just had a baby. So Yoko is now a grandmother.
1: Is that a girlfriend or a wife?
0: Girlfriend, partner.
1: So you're telling me Sean Lennon is a baby daddy?
0: Yep, Sean Ono Lennon and his partner Charlotte Camp Mule revealed the happy news on Instagram, and the baby's name is Aurelius, which means golden.
1: But he won't be able to spell it. The poor kid won't be able to spell their own name. Aurelius, what the hell is that? What is that? This is America. You people names like Brad.
0: That's too simple. Brad Lennon? No, it had to be Aurelius.
1: That's a really good point. You're absolutely right.
0: That's what it says.
1: Well, what else do you have to report? Dr. Salvin in Los Angeles, she is our reporter on crazy stuff.
0: There's a couple of stories here. Yeah, there's a couple of stories about the Girl Scouts. I owe an apology to the listeners and to you and to myself. There's so many conflicts as to what's alleged or what's really going on. But so whether it's real or not real, there's a couple of different stories going on out there with regards to the troops. So I'm just going to leave that one alone. But up in Northern California, we have Lake Tahoe, which is one of the most beautiful. And they're talking last night, like about on Sterling Point, about the glacial lake that they're on. We have something similar up in Northern California called Lake Tahoe. So there's the story of a woman who went swimming, and all of a sudden she's being attacked, and she comes up. She's being pulled underneath the water, and she thought some human was after her. As it turns out, there was an otter. And an otter attacked her, and she ended up having to go to the hospital for 38 stitches. She's a professional swimmer, and apparently she may have gone into an area where the mother was protecting her babies, and I guess the otter got scared and became aggressive and attacked a human. So that happened. But the biggest story that I came across, and I think your listeners are going to enjoy because it's sexually charged, when it comes to coffee, now this story actually broke 9 years ago on a YouTube channel, and I did the research. In Harlem, in New York City, there is a pastor by the name of, Pastor James David Manning. He's the head of the church in town in Harlem, and he was talking about what's in the latte of Starbucks is actually the semen of gay men. And maybe not pure semen, but what Starbucks has done is created a synthetic likeness of the properties of the semen because of the flavor that people enjoy. It started in at least 2005, then again it was 2017, and now that story is hitting again all the platforms as of this week. Caught my attention on Alex Stein's show. I looked it up before I came on your show, and people are drinking what they think is just a latte, but the reason they love it so much is because of the semen flavor.
1: Yeah, first of all, don't refer to other shows. Secondly, I have no idea what that show is. I've never
0: Neither
1: heard
0: do
1: of
0: I.
1: The, yeah, I've never
0: Neither
1: heard. No, I'm not kidding. I've never heard of that name. I don't know anything. And
0: they got a lot of followers. They're out there.
1: You just said, I don't know who that is. And then you said, oh, he's got a lot of followers.
0: Well, I look at the numbers.
1: But
0: I look
1: who cares?
0: At the numbers.
1: Why would I care about another show? What the hell would I care?
0: All I know is that they're talking about semen and Starbucks.
1: All right, let's talk about the math of that. Just think for a moment of the math of semen in all of the coffee at Starbucks.
0: Not all, because not all has latte.
1: Think of all the lattes sold at Starbucks and the that particular topping. The volume involved sounds kind of crazy talk. Sounds like
0: Well, of course, that's wacky.
1: It's wacky, and that's what I expect from you, wacky news. But I never again, Doctor, I never ever want you to refer to another show because they're all smaller. And any time whatever is at the top starts paying attention to what's below it, it drags it down. It's like golf and tennis. A real golfer will not play with a worse golfer. A real tennis player will not play with another tennis player, which is why I, Walter Sterling, do not listen, and not kidding, any other radio shows ever.
0: You're right. You're right. I apologize.
1: All I would learn, you want to know what I'd learn? I'd hear a bunch of hacks saying, all right, well, we have to go to a commercial now. We have to take a break now. Really? Is that what you want to promote? You want to promote the thing that a listener hates most? You want to promote that you have to pay, you have to run commercials? I can't get over that when I was a consultant, when I wore a suit every day, which, by the way, I don't own a suit today. Isn't that to me is progress. That's my birthday
0: That's
1: gift.
0: Freedom.
1: That's
0: you
1: freedom.
0: Earned
1: I,
0: it.
1: I don't own a suit. And I used to watch very carefully for sales at Brooks Brothers. I have no idea. I have no suit today. But when I did, I could never get over the number of hosts who'd say, well, we got to pay some bills now. We got to go to a break. What? Why would you do that? Why would you say that? And it was only talk show hosts. Now, on a top 40 station, on Kiss FM in L.A. or Z100 in New York, if a disc jockey said, I'm going to go to a break now, I'm going to pay some bills now, and then we'll be back with Madonna. If they said that, they'd be fired on the spot. The program director would come in and said, you just talked up a commercial break. You just told them to. They would, in fact, be fired on the spot.
0: Why? Because they were insulting the program or the music and taking the break for their own good or to.
1: No, you didn't hear what I said. What I said was the one thing we know that most listeners don't want is a commercial break.
0: Correct.
1: Why would you promote that?
0: Oh, I see the back. Okay, I see how it's reversing.
1: But the point is, you have never heard that on a music station, ever. They just go to it. Meanwhile,
0: yeah, they just cut.
1: Hack talk show hosts. Oh, we're gonna do commercials now. Like what? Why would you say that? Want to go in and strangle them. Why would you say that? You've never heard me say it. I never will say it. Because it's insanely stupid. Sorry, go ahead with your stories.
0: No, I just think it's brilliant, especially with this pastor right there in Harlem, New York, at the church. And he's on several broadcasts or podcasts, and he touts it all the time, and he's convincing
1: people. I have no idea what you're talking about, so go to the next story.
0: Oh, I already did about the otter, the girl that was beat
1: the
0: up.
1: Listen, the otter story is a great story. Listen,
0: yeah.
1: Dr. Salva, do the otter story again. That's a really good story.
0: Okay. There's a woman who went swimming in Lake Tahoe. She apparently swims in Lake Tahoe because that's her safe space, and that's when she loves to be outside, and it's beautiful right here in September. And she felt something. She thought it was like a person or a kid, somebody playing with underneath, but it started attacking her and got her goggles and then scratched her face and scratched her arms and scratched her legs, and she was pulled underneath the water. And then she looked and realized it was an otter, an animal. An otter was under the water and attacking her aggressively, and
1: right.
0: Nobody was around to help her. And she finally got to some rocks, and they were slippery, and she couldn't get herself up on the rock. But she found another set of rocks, got to some safety. Somebody got some help. The first responders got her on a stretcher, finally got her to the hospital. She had 38 stitches from getting in a fight with the otter.
1: Now, can you imagine, you know, when people are in the water and they get attacked by a shark and they survive, they're viewed as heroes and brave and oh my gosh. Or when they're attacked by an eel or a stingray and they survive, they're applauded and brave. But imagine having to tell people that you were attacked by an otter.
0: Yeah, they say it's very rare up there. They've never heard of this before.
1: No.
0: That, yeah, they think that she probably got, I don't think it's called a nest. I don't know what the otters have underwater, but she that probably was a mother, is what they're assuming. And the mother was protecting her babies and felt threatened by this thing, which was called a human being, a woman. And, went after it, and as much as babies, and felt threatened by this thing, which was called a human being, a woman, and went after it.

0: of America yesterday. They showed the baby and the husband and the family.
1: I know.
0: Family.
1: It's absolutely horrendous.
0: Yeah.
1: Thank you very much.
0: Back.
1: Yeah,
0: thank
1: I know.
0: You. Happy
1: terrible.
0: Birthday.
1: Yeah, thank you very much. Walter Sterling, the other side of Minute, Batavia, Illinois, within the sound of WGN, 2:40 in the morning. A woman sees a flashlight and a shadow outside her window. Police say the man in her backyard was a registered sex offender. A military court had convicted him in 2020. He'd taken a sailor's key card, let himself into her bedroom, and watched her sleep. He never met the woman in Batavia. He saw her on social media, researched her, and found her home address researched. Let me translate that word. A people search site will tell a report on you for about $2. 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
2: The Other Side of Midnight with Walter Sterling. 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
3: September 29th, 1978. A young mother and elementary school teacher in Georgia named Paula Wallace decides to get an official state charter for the Savannah College of Art and Design. But at that point, the school was still a dream. It took a year's worth of further work by Wallace and her family to acquire a school building, hire a faculty, and create a full curriculum. But after just a few years, SCAD, as the school became known, was not only becoming one of the most respected art institutions in the country, it was also bringing what had been the declining city of Savannah back to life. SCAD began using abandoned and decaying buildings in the city, not only for classes and dorms, but also as living art and architecture projects. SCAD has since added a film school and has alternative locations in Atlanta and France. Today, Paula Wallace is still the president of SCAD and one of the highest paid university presidents in the world. And that's history.
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8: Talking Walter Sterling, the other side of midnight.
1: It is such an honor for me to have Guy Anderson on the other side of midnight from England. I'm so excited to talk to you, especially since you're a sport. I didn't give you a lot of notice about this, but I've been wanting to talk to you for days. We talk about Tartaria, the mystery of Tartaria, and I've done a little homework, Guy Anderson. You are the world expert on Tartaria. An honor to speak with you, an honor to be with you. In a little bit, we'll give your website, tell people how to get in touch with you. I'm going to start with some questions about Tartaria, and I hope you're in the mood to answer them. Good morning. How are you doing?
9: I'm doing really well, thank you. How are you?
1: I am amazed at the fact I'm sitting in 90-degree weather right now, but the difference between us in the U.S. and people in, say, Europe, we believe in air conditioning.

0: guy.
1: Oh, I wish we had that here. Although the temperature has dropped, it was incredibly hot for several weeks, and the ground has been scorched. But it's dropped now, and we've had quite a bit of rain over the last few days, so we're relieved to see it. But yes,
0: Guy,
1: it's dropped.
0: Guy Anderson, what is the cultural phenomena that most Europeans do not have air conditioning?
1: Well, they tend to on the continent of Europe, but not here in the UK, because we don't get weather really that dramatic enough to warrant it. We tend to just get a few weeks each year where it's hot. But oddly enough, you know, a lot of shops and restaurants and businesses do have air conditioning, but it's relatively new. I do actually have a unit here myself. But it's in the back of a storeroom, and because we don't have typically long periods of heat, I decided not to bother getting it out. I live in quite an old stone building, so it doesn't get that hot in here. It's quite well insulated. But we're just not geared up to it. The trains stop. We have all sorts of problems when it gets hot here, and you would think by now we would be used to it.
0: No, but you're not. And in fairness, with respect, on the continent of Europe, it's just as rare as it is in England.
1: Sorry.
0: I said, with respect, on the continent, air conditioning is just as rare as it is in England.
1: Well, it tends to, once you go into sort of the south of France, Spain, Portugal, Italy, obviously it's a lot hotter than it is here. So they are more prepared for it. But I don't know if whether or not many homes have it. But certainly, you know, I travel to around Europe quite often.
0: Right.
1: Most places I've been in do have air conditioning. But here we're starting to see it more. A lot of shops have it. And sometimes when it's really hot, you'll see people go into shops to pretend they're browsing just to get out of the heat.
0: Yes, I am guilty of that, especially when it rains. You and I are talking to Guy Anderson. He's an expert on Tartaria. The myth, belief, fact of Tartaria starts with where it gets interesting. Here was this country, this territory, as large as China, most of Central Asia, on every map from 1750 to about 1900, there it is on the maps. They could have put anything on those maps, but they decided to put on what was actually there. The territory, the country of Tartaria, seemed to have ended with two phenomena. One was something called mud floods, and I didn't understand what mud floods were, how that could actually destroy, until this week. When the Grand Canyon was ripped apart, thousands of homes along the river, the Colorado River, were wiped out. I mean, not there because of a mud flood. It was a mud flood. It wasn't a hurricane or tornado. It was a mud flood in the Grand Canyon that was violent, deep, profound, wiped out communities, towns. It was incredible. Like, oh, that's a mud flood. That could have wiped out Tartaria. And the other thing, there was a campaign by elites, by people controlling oil, that they didn't want free electricity, which apparently Tartaria had. Have I got this right?
1: Yes, you have, yes. And the mud floods themselves seem to be something that happened worldwide, and everybody's trying to figure out what caused it. Some people believe it was directed energy weapons that we used, and that we're seeing this happen again recently in Nepal. Some people think that it may have been the grid, the electronic grid that we're on, that's often referred to as ley lines, that was spiked. A lady called Michelle Gibson has done quite a lot of research into that. And there's also the possibility that there was some kind of slight pole shift that was intentionally caused, that not only created the mud floods, but at the same time slightly moved everything, which then covered the Antarctic in snow and ice. And that would explain why we have the Piri Reis map, which people might want to have a look at online, which was produced in the early 1500s, that shows Antarctica ice-free as, you know, a luscious green land with, you know, vegetation and also wildlife there. So that's something that we're currently looking into as a possibility. So yes, and it does look like this is repeating itself, that we're seeing the same events happen all over again. It looks like the mud floods appeared around the early 1800s, between perhaps 1811 and 1814, and the New Madrid event is one that's specifically interesting. Again, people might want to research that. That resulted in metallic objects flying through the air, sticking to other metallic surfaces, and also the Mississippi ran backwards. It actually changed direction.
0: Tell us a little bit about magnetic metal, big metal objects flying through the air. Talk about that phenomena, what you think that was caused by, and then at the same time, I know you constantly research Tartaria. The stage is yours, sir. Guy Anderson in England, expert on Tartaria. Just share us with us some of the top-line research recently that has intrigued you.
1: With regard to the metallic objects, it's difficult to know what caused that. So this is why it is possible that there's some kind of disruption to our grid, because, you know, we live in an electromagnetic realm. So if something has spiked that, then it could possibly be why we saw that that phenomenon take place.
0: And right, right. Right. I just have to say one thing, Guy. You and I are on in Chicago on WGN. Now, go ahead, Guy.
1: It's some kind of electromagnetic disruption. People refer to us as living on an electromagnetic grid, like a circuit board almost. This would also be related to people discussing ley lines. So if something has caused a disruption with that, then that could explain the phenomenon. But people actually wrote about, for example, in kitchens, they were seeing metal cutlery flying through the air and sticking to other metal surfaces. So this is something that's well worth looking into if people are interested. And like I said, we don't know what caused it, because this information is so heavily suppressed. We know that the New Madrid event took place, but we don't know what caused it to actually happen.
0: And what was the result? Did it totally destroy Tartaria? What was the result?
1: The mud floods literally buried a lot of buildings, certainly the first few levels, in some cases more than that. And I believe that the reason that this was caused was to hide architecture, make foundations even harder to access because of what was in the foundations. Now, there's a lot of evidence to suggest that the reason that these mud floods were caused was because the equipment, what they referred to as antiquitech, that was harnessing energy from the ether and then powering these buildings, providing them with energy, was actually in the lower levels of these buildings. So by covering these levels, people would perhaps then have a basement, which they would, you know, treat as a cellar, but underneath that there may well be a second or third, even more floors, which makes it very unlikely for people to decide to venture down. You know, they would be sealed off, and perhaps in most cases, no evidence that there are lower levels underneath them. So all of a sudden, these buildings had basements, which would originally have been the ground floor. Now, I actually had an art gallery in Devon, and the building that I was in was exactly the same. When I looked around it initially, the landlord said to me, come down and have a look at the cellar. It's brilliant for storage. And I went down there, and I said, well, why is it so big? And he said, well, behind that stud wall are the original front doors. This was the ground floor. There was a fire that took place. They pushed all of the rubble into the street and then built over it. They built the road on top of it. So it looks like most towns and cities had a fire or a flood between the early 1800s and early 1900s. So if people search for their town or city online and type in fire or flood, you'll see that almost everyone in the world had one.
0: Right, that's,
1: the same.
0: Right. That's an amazing fact that, in fact, our friend Michelle, mutual friend Michelle Gibson pointed out, which is that we hear about the Chicago fire, Mrs. O'Leary's cow kicking over a thing. But what is rarely reported is that at roughly the same time in city after city after city, they burned to the ground. And Chicago was not a single fire from a lantern. There were fires set all over Chicago that leveled Chicago. It wasn't just the cow. But this was a phenomenon throughout America. Absolutely astonishing, underreported. Go ahead, Guy.
1: Yes, Michelle Gibson is a fantastic wealth of knowledge. And, you know, you're absolutely right. The backstory with the lantern being kicked over is quite weak, isn't it, really? You know, and, of course, at the same time, what we're suggesting is that that lantern, that one incident, resulted in brick and stone buildings catching on fire. I mean, we need 4,000 degrees to achieve that. So I think that this is just another narrative that's been put out there. So we can tick a box. We can say, well, that explains that particular fire. And sometimes they'll say that the fires were accidental. Sometimes they were caused by arson. I've seen one case where one World's Fair was destroyed because there were some homeless people trying to keep warm inside it. You know, this narrative repeats itself across the world. Most World's Fairs were either destroyed accidentally by fire, or they were demolished very quickly after they opened. In some cases, we're talking 9 months, and then everything is just taken down. So I think that the World's Fairs served a purpose. They were already there. These cities were whitewashed, so made to look literally painted white, made to look brand new. So the deep states, the parasites, the controllers, whatever you want to call them, could say, look at what we can do. Look at the skill that we have. We built this in a very small period of time. Come and see everything inside, the new technology. Look at our incredible craftsmanship. That explains why the World's Fairs are there. Then once they've done that, they're demolished.
0: Now, go talk about that, Guy, because the World's Fairs, even as a child, I saw those World Fair photos and those images from St. Louis and Chicago, and it didn't sync up with what even I knew about the technical capabilities of 1900. About an hour after the publicly announced inventions of the light bulb, there was the Chicago Exposition with thousands of light bulbs. Meanwhile, you could not get that in your home. It was not possible for you to get those lights in your home. But there were thousands of light bulbs from something that was experimental months earlier. And I thought, well, there's something weird here. That can't quite be right. Now, after the fairs closed, they were closed. I'm sorry, that was stupid. After the fairs closed, why were they closed and demolished? Why weren't they left up?
1: I think that they weren't left up because people were questioning them. You know, if you look at the build time with some of them, we're talking under a year to construct a small city with the most incredible and ornate architecture. In some cases, canal systems, small train tracks, moving sidewalks. It just doesn't stack up. They'll give you the name of the architect, the name of the people involved in the planning of these events, but what they don't do is explain where the skilled workforce came from and also where they stayed. Now, they say that a lot of people traveled across country to come and work on these incredible sites, but they don't tell you where they stayed. They don't tell you how they got there. They don't tell you where the materials came from either. And there are no hospital records which you would expect with a construction of this sort of significance. There are no hospital records for anybody connected to the construction of these. And also, how did they transport the stone, the glass, the metalwork? Where are the foundries? You know, where was all of this material produced? And the logistics just aren't there either. So if you had thousands of people coming into a city to work on one of these World's Fairs, where did they stay?
0: And where are the photographs? There are no photographs of it.
1: No
0: photographs of the construction. Then these magnificent structures were destroyed, and they gave away a dirty secret, which was the technology necessary for free electricity, free power, free heat was there. And the problem was for the Rockefellers and many others, the Westinghouses, was, well, wait a minute, we want to sell oil. We want to have oil to power all of this stuff, and that'll have a bill and a meter, whereas free electricity, ether from the air, and ley lines, no, we can't have that. And it was interesting that not only was there this mission to get invoices onto electricity, the mission also seemed to diminish, and I don't know how they did this, they seemed to diminish the power of the ley lines. And I've wondered if the ley lines used to be a lot stronger, the power flowing through the earth was a lot stronger, or was that ended by pollution?
1: I think that ultimately they couldn't meter free energy.
0: Right.
1: And this is something that Tesla in his last interview stressed, that by not being able to meter the electricity and control it, they wanted to stop it. Because it's not just about the money, and obviously with what we saw with Standard Oil take place, it wasn't just about the fact that somebody or a small group of people were controlling the energy supply and generating a lot of money from it. It's also the fact that they can limit our access to it. You know, we're now seeing it, aren't we, with potential blackouts. So I think that there's an element of control. So it wasn't necessarily people just assume that it was greed, and this was motivated by financial necessity, that they wanted to benefit financially from people having to pay for fuel. I think this was also about controlling us. So by removing the ether and harnessing energy from the ether, we're put to a position where we actually are dependent upon this particular system.
0: Absolutely. This is Guy Anderson, who is live in England, sharing with us his extraordinary expertise on Tartaria. I believe that you have done more original research on Tartaria than anybody else. And you've put up a spectacular website with a lot of the information and books. Tell us the name of the website, and tell us the name of a book that we should get a hold of.
1: Well, my website is www.thetartarianempire.co.uk, and you can get signed copies of my books from there. They're also available from Amazon on Audible and Kindle too. And the book that I document the rise and fall of Tartaria within is called Tesla and the Cabbage Patch Kids.
0: Why is it called that?
1: Because I wanted to connect the work of Nikola Tesla, which is key to Tartaria, because he appears to have been reverse engineering Tartarian technology and was also studying buildings like churches and cathedrals and believed those to be actual machines that were harnessing energy and not originally designed to be places of worship. And the Cabbage Patch Kids is part of the repopulation program that was required after Tartaria had fallen, because between 1776 and 1876, 3.35 billion people died through war, genocide, and famine. So they needed to repopulate. And this, along with the orphan train movement, is the Cabbage Patch Kids. So I was connecting two dots together within the title of my book.
0: In your opinion, how many orphans were put on trains, and how many of them were actual orphans?
1: Well, they say 250,000, but I think that that's very conservative. You can probably double that. As for how many were orphans, well, I would suggest people look at the Lunacy Act, because when that was introduced, that generated an incredible amount of more orphans into the system.
0: All right,
1: system.
0: So excuse me, Guy. Tell us what the Lunacy Act was.
1: The Lunacy Act was introduced. Basically, what it did was it found almost every reason for committing someone to an asylum. And this happened all around the same time. Now, one of the acts one of these stipulations was that if your husband had fallen in battle and died, then you were considered insane. That meant that your children became property of the state,

0: represents quite a large number of the orphans that were then taken from all corners of the world and mainly shipped to America, into New York, and then sent on the orphan trains through to around the Midwest. So the Lunacy Act gave them a template for being able to commit mainly women to asylums if the husbands had died in the Napoleonic or the numerous civil wars, and then, of course, they've got their children. So a lot of these children were taken through nefarious means. The system was just assuming that a woman on her own couldn't raise a family. And it was just a way of getting access to the children. And the children arrived, they're given new names, taught a new language, their history is wiped, and you've reset the population. But of course, they also became the workforce for the Industrial Revolution, too.
1: That was the real purpose, that they needed workers in the factories, didn't they? They needed people. They needed people in the factories and in the farms to work for cheap or for free. They put these poor kids on trains with no birth certificates, no identification, no history, and therefore whatever history they needed could be made up by the people who ran and owned the factories. What I've always wondered about, and I bet you have found some of this, this is what I'd love to talk to you about next time. Some of those kids, reaching adulthood, must have said, whoa, what the hell happened to me? And talked about it, wrote about it. One of them must have.
0: Yes, I've actually, with regard to the orphan train movement and the events that took place, yes, there are groups on Facebook, there are books out there that people
1: really?
0: Have written about them. Yeah, and there are books about it. People have written books about their experiences, and I've actually shared some stories that have been given to me in the sequel to Tesla and the Cabbage Patch Kids, which is called Rise of the Clones, the Cabbage Patch Babies. And there are contributors' stories within that.
1: Wow. All right. This is a lot of great information from Guy Anderson. Guy Anderson, who, whether he knows it or not, is going to be on the other side of midnight at least once a week. And the other thing is, do you know Michelle Gibson?
0: Yes, I do. Yes, she's been on my YouTube channel.
1: All right, so maybe what I need to do is conference you one night and have both of you on at the same time. What do you think about that?
0: That would be fantastic, yes.
1: It would be a great treat for our Midnight Misfits. I appreciate the fact that you are on live with us from England, where it's, what, 9 in the morning?
0: It's 7:47.
1: All right, well, then you're a good sport. Thank you very much for getting up at this time. Give us the address of your website one more time.
0: It's www.thetartarianempire.co.uk.
1: Thank you for being on the other side of midnight. Walter Sterling with Guy Anderson. A great guest, a great time. Thank you, Guy Anderson. Live from England. Well, that's what radio does. We do live things. We keep you up to date on fun things. Coming up, we have tremendous and new information about being an introvert and how to manage in a loud world. It's the best summation that I've seen of being an introvert to us, introverts. The world is really loud, and that could be if one other person is talking. I only need one other person to talk to think, oh, it's too loud in here. Is that a problem with my brain, or is that just the fluke of being an introvert? I don't know, but to me, the greatest puzzle, and I believe, and we're going to talk about this too coming up in seconds, a major reason that big companies are having trouble getting people to come back to the office, come back to the office building, come back to our hive where we paid too much for this lease. The major problem is that once people get there and they're in open offices, open office spaces, it's too much. It's too distracting. You forgot how distracting it was. You forgot how it was to be sitting near somebody who smells bad. You forgot how it was to be near somebody who chews gum. And you forgot how difficult it is to actually have a productive selling conversation on the phone if somebody can hear you and be on their own selling conversation on the phone. It's distracting. It's difficult. It has a lot to do with why people don't want to go back to the office. I didn't say go back to work. They've been working.

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1: Strippers on the loose on the other side of midnight.
2: Gentlemen's clubs usually loaded up with fellers high in testosterone. And frequently, these guys will get into a fight or what have you once they've had a couple of Jaeger bombs. Or maybe they're high class and they enjoy a Busch Light or a Natty Light. Natty Light? Wow, what a beer. Eh. All right. The most dangerous city in America for a gentleman's club is not Las Vegas. Not Los Angeles. Not New York City. Not even Cleveland. Yeah, we're talking about the Queen City. And the Queen City I'm talking about is Charlotte, North Carolina. Yeah, Charlotte. That particular Queen City. By the way, I generally don't call their cities by their nicknames. One would think the Queen City be filled with the ladies who are running the world, and apparently they are at the gentlemen's clubs, and the ladies are so beautiful in the Queen City. The guys just go out in the parking lot and start shooting at each other. The most recent shooting is a triple one. Yeah, three shot at the same time. It occurred at Queen's Cabaret Club. Yeah, Queen's Cabaret Strip Club. Just on August 30th, the other day, 2:30 in the morning, remember what I say, anything after midnight, you're taking your life in your own hands. I love gentlemen's clubs, and I love Charlotte, one of my favorite places. Apparently, this is a drive-by, so it easily could have been a scuffle or a disagreement in the club, maybe Dancing with Cinnamon or Lamborghini, and maybe Lamborghini was heading in to do a lap dance for some nice feller in the champagne room. Another guy shows up, I got an extra 50 if you're going to spend time with me, and thus...

0: a shooting. Charlotte, North Carolina, beautiful place. In fact, about 20 years ago, I was there to see a concert. I went to Rock the Mic. I saw 50 Cent and Jay-Z and Chingy and Big Boy and a lot of other great rappers, including Busta Rhymes. Yeah, be careful when you go to gentlemen's clubs. Don't stay after midnight. Enjoy a wonderful evening. And if you're in Charlotte, maybe it's time to get a bulletproof vest. And a bulletproof, you know, cup there. You know what I'm talking about. Protect yourself. Protect yourself. Maybe a helmet. From the champagne room, feeling frisky, I'm Velo Hool. Strippers on the loose, Walter Sterling. The other side of midnight, Red Apple Audio Network.
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2: All right, we're playing a very exciting game right now that enables you to win one, two, three kazoos. 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
3: I believe it's okay to use some white lies. You can tell him or her that they are the best in bed, but at the same time you have to teach them what to do in order to be sexually satisfied.
4: You see, when it comes to the mechanic VIV, the homeowner, and there's nothing in writing, the mechanic is always in a much better shape. Much better shape.
5: The keynote ought to be those great, beautiful, juicy Washington State delicious apples. The most beautiful red that you've ever seen. That's the result of growing in this volcanic ash soil.
6: 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Ancient astronaut theorists can't stop laughing.
2: Robert Clotworthy, he'll be on the show tomorrow. Is it tomorrow night? Yes. He'll be on the show tomorrow night. Robert Clotworthy, the voice of ancient aliens. We don't waste time on conspiracy theories and mysteries that we get from other sources. We go to the source, and the source is ancient aliens. And Robert is the narrator. We go to the source.
7: Before we go on, let's just get one thing off the right off the bat, because, you know, Indian people are very upset about the Kohinoor diamond, right? I get it. It's like it was stolen, it was gifted, we're not really sure. Well, I mean, the British Empire spent their entire life trying to get like the most valuable diamond. They got it, and then science came along and made all diamonds worthless. You know, it was an Indian scientist named Subramanyam who was like, we can make this in 3D printer. And now it sits in a museum here, standing in line and paying money to see the diamond. A very British thing, I'll tell you. Because back in America, if we want to see a diamond, we just go to Costco. The diamond sits next to the rotisserie chicken. Nothing. There's no armed guards. There's no bulletproof glass. It's like it's being monitored by some guy named Gary. The thing that I'm upset about, that the British people took from us, is that somehow this country became the country with the biggest mother-in-law, daughter-in-law drama. That was our wheelhouse.
2: That was our wheelhouse. Oh, we love her. And you, coming up, you and I are going to learn more about being introverts. And the more I learn about being an introvert, the realize that I have superpowers. Introverts have superpowers. Our power of concentration, when surrounded by extroverts, is impressive. We have to overcome a lot to get anything done if we're surrounded by really loud people. If we're surrounded by people who want to be your friend. My goal in life, which I'm achieving every second, is I just don't want to have any friends. Today is my birthday. Today, friends are okay. Yes, I prefer if they're only on Facebook, but today I can have friends. Otherwise, no thanks. That's my gift. Walter Sterling, other side of midnight.

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1: Today it'll be partly sunny, warm, and muggy. Good morning, I'm Sylvia Snowden. Residents in Chinatown and Bridgeport held a meeting Wednesday night to push back against a proposed Amtrak maintenance facility moving from the South Loop to their community. They say the move leaves them with concerns about their health and their property values. WGN's Emmy Victor.
2: Community members say they are also questioning the motives behind Amtrak's relocation. White Sox minority owner Justin Ishbia is allegedly financing some of the railroad project, prompting many to wonder if this is a chess move to clear Amtrak's riverfront property for a new baseball stadium. If that happens, the Sox will be right across the river from the 78th development, where the Chicago Fire are currently building their new soccer stadium. Organizers are hoping that Amtrak and city leaders will hear their plea and consider more public input before breaking ground on this project.
1: And other neighbors told us they hope the project doesn't happen at all. For a second day in a row on Wednesday, the jury in the Lindsey Clancy murder trial told the judge that they were unable to reach a verdict. News Nation's Brian Enten has more.
3: The judge read what is known as the Toohey charge, which is it was kind of more formal. He actually read the Toohey charge, which instructed them that they have to go back and try to come to some sort of conclusion.
1: The jury has now deliberated for 5 days, and the judge's order is seen as a last resort before he may declare a mistrial. FEMA has already approved millions of dollars in disaster relief for Indiana residents. WGN's Lauren Lapka reports.
4: Indiana Governor Mike Braun says the Federal Emergency Management Agency has approved more than $2 million to Hoosier families impacted by the August storms. He says so far, more than 25,000 Hoosiers across the state have applied for FEMA individual assistance. The deadline to apply for FEMA help is October 25th. The U.S. Small Business Administration has made low-interest disaster loans available to businesses, private nonprofit organizations, and residents impacted by severe storms, straight-line winds, tornadoes, and flooding.
1: Governor Braun thanked President Trump for approving the aid. And WGN Sports.
5: The Cubs cannot hold a lead for a second straight night against the Brewers, losing 9-5 to Milwaukee. Alex Bregman homered and drove in four off of Jacob Mizorowski in the loss. The White Sox shut out 2-0 in Houston, held to just three hits. Davis Martin made his first start in 3 weeks off the IL. He tossed 5 2/3 scoreless, allowing five hits. The NBA has docked the Clippers 5 first-round draft picks starting in 2029, fined the team $30 million as well for circumventing the salary cap rules when they signed Kawhi Leonard. Owner Steve Ballmer is suspended from all league and team activities for a year. Kawhi was not suspended, but he must pay $700,000 to the league in restitution. Josh Friedman, WGN Sports.
6: Thursday, another hot day for us. Highs reach into the low 90s with heat index values into the mid and upper 90s. Expect partly sunny skies, light southeasterly winds, and scattered showers and thunderstorms by midday. Some storms may be a bit strong with gusty winds and hail possible. Another round of isolated storms may move through Thursday night with temperatures falling into the mid 70s. Friday stays warm and humid with partly sunny skies, highs into the upper 80s, and light easterly winds. By the evening, another round of showers and thunderstorms moves through. From the WGN Weather Center, I'm meteorologist Alyssa Donovan.
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0: I believe the governments lie. I believe the governments have clandestine maneuvers, of course. That's what they do. That's what they have to do sometimes. And my sense of conspiracy just comes from my existence on this planet for a number of years and realizing I don't have friends that can keep one secret amongst themselves. You're telling me that people are going to their graves having seen aliens, knowing that there are aliens. No, I don't believe it. I think if you take a look at what's going on now with every historical event is now turned into a conspiracy, and it's kind of insane, and it's distressing because conspiracies are fun. Conspiracies are dramatic. Conspiracies have a bad guy. It's an agglomeration of motives and actions, very difficult to unpack.
1: Dave Scott, how do you feel about what David Duchovny just said?
2: I think he's right. I'm not a fan of his. Haven't been a fan since he forced the X-Files to move from Vancouver from Seattle and into California, because apparently Vancouver rain was much more different than Seattle rain, and it's only about an hour 45 minutes apart in the drive in the Cascade area. So that didn't make sense. Not a fan of his. Nobody in Vancouver really is. But I will say this. I think sometimes many conspiracy theorists go looking for something that isn't there. And sometimes there is no there, and we're just making up conspiracies as we go, because we figure if one conspiracy is true, whether it's aliens or 9/11 or COVID or whatever it might be, then they all must be true. You know, it's like, look, we know they're spraying chemtrails, but jets still create contrails. And 90% of the conspiracy theorists can't tell the difference between a chemtrail and a contrail. So everything's a chemtrail now. It gets hard sometimes, Walter, in order to try and use logic. Because, you know, we talk about people not using critical thinking anymore. And I think many conspiracy theorists who've gone off the deep end would believe that too, that they aren't really using logic and critical thinking at times.
1: What are some of the conspiracy theories that go off the deep end?
2: Well, I think there's a famous one by David Icke who says that, you know, when Queen Elizabeth was alive, the only reason why she made it to that age was feeding off the blood of virgin children, and that in reality she wasn't a human being at all. She was a reptilian alien. I think when we go down angles like that, where it gets more ridiculous than actually thought-provoking, whether it's 9/11 or other conspiracies that do hold some clout, I think it gives all conspiracy theorists a bad name.
1: What are some of the conspiracies that you believe are true?

0: Well, obviously, aliens. We're proving that, we're not alone in this universe. That would be one. I still don't know, you know, with all the sensitivity of the world, because 9/11 is coming up here on the 25th anniversary. I think that the majority of us are not buying into the official story of what happened, especially around Building 7 that collapsed and fell into nothing after nothing hit it. You know, those would be my two main ones. You know, I believe we went to the moon. And I believe that we were asked not to be there. I don't believe the earth is flat. Okay? I'm not a flat earther. But, I mean, so there's a lot that I do believe in.
1: I was in New York. I could walk there. And I know what the conspiracy theories are. The conspiracy theories are that the U.S. government or some government took down those buildings on purpose, and that the planes may have flown into them, but they could not have possibly caused them to collapse. Therefore, there had to be thermite put throughout the building at critical points and exploded and weakened the superstructure, and therefore that's why they collapsed. Okay, that's cute. Here's the deal. First of all, if you'd been to the World Trade Center, if anybody, any misfit actually been to the World Trade Center, it's very hard to believe that any airplane hitting that building could have brought it down at all, because geese take down airplanes. They bump into the jetway at an airport, a plane will miss the jetway, bump into it, smashes in the front of the airplane, smashes in the front of the airplane, and they have to take it out for 3 months to repair it. That's aluminum foil. Those airplanes are aluminum foil. Very hard to believe, first of all, that they actually cut through. But let's say they did. It's 500 miles an hour, a lot of trajectory on it, 500 miles. But those buildings, they weren't made of normal glass. They were made of really thick glass. The beams were incredibly, incredibly high. Very difficult to believe that those planes took it down. There's never been in the history before or since of a steel frame building being collapsed by fire. They may have been destroyed inside, the carpet internally may have been harmed, but they don't come down before or since. Therefore, there's the belief that thermite took them down, except for one problem. The thermite explosions that people point to, the little explosions along the way, they start at the top and they go down. But controlled demolitions start at the bottom and go up. Well, that's problem number one. Problem number two, these were huge buildings. It is impossible to understand how big those buildings were. And that would have been a lot of people working a lot of nights in secret, planting thermite through those buildings going unnoticed. Difficult to have pulled that one off. The way they came down from airplanes, not logical. There must have been some other help. It just seems common sense. And as for Building 7, again, no steel frame building has come down from fire. It didn't need to be hit by anything. It just needed to have a big fire in it. And the big fire over time could have weakened the steel to the point where it was collapsed. But even it was no secret that the owner said, pull it. He said, pull it, take it down, because he knew the internal destruction was so bad that they couldn't have repaired it. I agree. There is much suspicion. There's a lot of, actually, you know what, Dave Scott? The real conspiracy came after it collapsed. This was a crime scene. And it was not treated like a crime scene. It was treated like a party for demolition experts, for people who resell damaged steel. The construction material in those buildings, like, an hour later, the demolition trucks were showing up. The junkyard people were showing up to take away the steel. And where'd you take that steel exactly? Answer unclear. That, to me, is the biggest conspiracy. How that site was handled, the material in those sites were handled. Could we investigate that steel? Could we look for the thermite? No, we have to repurpose this right away. We have to get Sal and Vinny here to take

0: away that steel right away. That's my take on it, sir.
1: Let's not forget the pilots, too, that the alleged hijackers, I mean, the one who is allegedly making a turn at the towards the Pentagon, making an impossible turn in that size of a 757 aircraft, right? I mean, what happened at the Pentagon?
0: It totally was a missile. Because, first of all, this was the Pentagon. You're telling me there was one crummy black and white video camera on the Pentagon? Gee, that's the only camera that was available? No way in hell. No building in the world would have had more cameras on it than the Pentagon.
1: The United States has over 5,000 jet fighters, and there were only two available to try and intercept.
0: And, you know, Dick Cheney's explanation about that, as to where was the interception, where were the jets, his explanation was lame. He said, well, that morning there was a training exercise off the coast of New York City, off the East Coast. They were in a training exercise. That's where all our, that's where our jet fighters were. Oh, really? So they were already in the air? Is that what you're telling us, Mr. Cheney? They were already in the air? That, your story makes it worse.
1: And how did they know it was Osama bin Laden within a couple of hours?
0: No, a couple of seconds. I was in New York. I was watching New York City television. And yes, the picture of Osama bin Laden was the very first one that went up on the screen. That went up on the screen within 30 minutes. Within 30 minutes, yeah. It went up. And there he was. And this is our prime suspect. Wow, you're good.
1: A lot of it doesn't add up.
0: A lot of it doesn't add up. And I lost two best friends. I lost two talk-to-on-the-phone-every-day friends. I lost New York City Fire Department Captain Patrick Brown and Car Futures, Vice President of Car Futures, Jim Paul. These were great guys. And they both died the same way, which was trying to get women out of those buildings.
1: That's horrible. Yeah. Horrible. Yeah. My 9/11 story, I was working in Vancouver at our radio station, and we had learned that two members of the Los Angeles, I was working in sports radio at that time, and I had called up the head scout of the Vancouver Canucks, a guy named Ron DeLorme, and because we found out that two members of the Los Angeles Kings scouting staff were on one of the planes that collided with the towers. And he gave me an 8-9 minute interview that was just absolutely beautiful. And I apologize for having to make that call to him, but we wanted some local reaction. And the most horrific thing he said to me after the interview was done, after he was so eloquent in talking about these two scouts that passed away, and I said, Ron, thank you so much. I know it's a difficult day. He goes, Dave, can I just tell you something? And I said, sure. He goes, I didn't know they were on the plane.
0: Wow.
1: Yeah. Wow. Instant tears in my eyes, man. Instant tears.
0: Wow. That was an even tougher day for you at that point.
1: Yeah. That brought it home. I could never understand, being 3,500 miles away. I could never understand the absolute impact. I've never been to New York. I've flown into Newark once and just kind of, stared at the New York skyline, trying to wonder where the towers were and so on and so forth, only once. But I can tell you, it was, I could never imagine the pain that New York City felt after that.
0: The challenge for me as a dad, my daughter was, 2000, yeah, my daughter had just been born. My first daughter had just been born. And when you think about Pearl Harbor and how we were attacked as a country at Pearl Harbor, that's over there. We could not visualize where Pearl Harbor was. We had the safety of an ocean. It was over there. This was down the street. This was in walking distance of our home. This was within walking distance of where my children were going to go to school. And my challenge as a dad is I was thinking, how will I...

ever explain this to these kids and leave them feeling safe? How are they going to feel safe when this could happen down the street? And when do I tell them? How old should they be? Leave them feeling safe. How are they going to feel safe when this could happen down the street? And when do I tell them? How old should they be when I tell them? And, of course, right at the foot of the World Trade Center that day, there was a big and important New York City public school, Stuyvesant.

0: lot. And there was a consensus about when kids should be told, who should tell them, how it should be told, you know, what do they cover in school, what don't they cover in school. There was a lot of work in New York City about how to reveal this and how to discuss this. You and I are discussing with Dave Scott, Other Side of Midnight, Red Apple Audio Networks.
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2: And now, it's time for the Cat's Corner.
3: I have tears in my eyes. America is crumbling. We have outdated highways. Great highways like we built in the past are not happening. High-speed rail? My daughter called me from China. She was going 250 miles an hour. What do we have in America? High-speed rail? Hasn't happened. Airports? We have second-rate airports compared to other countries. Promises, promises from politicians that we're going to fix the roads, fix the airports, etc., etc. Then, we also need to balance. When we have a budget in one of those blue states for $100 billion, we don't want it to cost $200 billion. We need to stop debating, and we have to start building. President Trump has said $19 trillion in new factories and businesses are coming to America over the next few years. Well, they need roads. They need airports. It should not be a controversial issue. It should be an American issue. Let's make America great again. This is John Katzmatidis with the Cat's Corner.
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2: 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Dave Scott, expert on extraterrestrials, conspiracy theories, Bigfoot. Dave Scott, what do you have to report to us about space?
3: Well, we'll get to that momentarily, but I do want to say, if you want to see a very, very interesting video of post 9/11, there is this great video about children being born after 9/11 who are actually recalling instances of being in the towers. Like, we're talking 2, 3, 4, 5 years old.
2: Possessed.
3: Not possessed, but many people believe that they were reincarnated souls that actually were able to recall passing away. And these would be children who knew nothing about the 9/11 attacks.
2: Mm-hmm. That I do believe in all that. I've always believed that. I believe that especially people who have died traumatically, that the energy from their body, their brain, their souls lands in other bodies.
3: Yeah, and sometimes traumatically, because maybe they weren't supposed to die when they did, they immediately reincarnate to restart life, trying to figure out, you know, why they passed away. And a lot of children, you know, before, it's usually around the age of 7 when they lose their spiritual side, and that's when they start becoming a kid. A lot of it is due to parental

0: parental influence and school influence and the influence of maybe coaches and sports or religion or whatever, they lose that spiritual connection to the soul and can no longer remember any past lives. So it is an interesting subject if you want to check it on out.
1: Dave Scott, an expert on all things extraterrestrial, metaphysical. That is something we're going to check out. Do you have other reports for us, sir?
0: Yeah, it isn't a big one, but, you know, you and your audience have heard me harping on, you know, the fact that, you know, with all of these UFO tranches that have been coming out recently, you know, that there's really nothing spectacular about it. There's really nothing that is profound that is going to change the minds of a lot of people. However, there was a story today that kind of came out with actress Sandra Bullock, who was on a podcast with Kylie Kelsey. That's the wife of Jason Kelsey. She has a famous podcast now. And the former NFL player's wife. And they were talking about UFOs. They got on the subject of UFOs. And Sandra Bullock said that a number of years ago, she had a sighting of five lights in the sky near her home, and it really scared her because, you know, she had never seen a UFO before. She had never really wanted to believe in this subject, but here she was witnessing this. And, you know, at times we forget, people who are not involved within the UFO community like I am, as in depth as many people of my ilk are, we kind of get a little sour when things aren't progressing. But we always have to remember that there are people like Sandra Bullock out there who have had sightings of things that they can't explain in the sky. And now, because of what is coming out with the government talking about UFOs and Donald Trump coming out and saying, we're going to release all the files, and, you know, that there are people out there who are looking at this as a real win to the community and a win for their popularity. Because as Sandra Bullock stated in her interview, you know, for years she didn't want to talk about this because she didn't want to be ridiculed. She didn't want people thinking that she was, you know, nuts or, you know, seeing things or maybe on drugs or drunk or whatever the excuses are that we get as experiencers of the unknown. So we have to remember that there is a community out there that is opening up to the fact that this is real, that they weren't crazy, that they did see things that are potentially true. And we have to remember that with that population, they are very supportive of what is happening with this whole UFO movement, trying to move it forward, trying to figure out what truly is the wonderment of humanity, whether or not we are alone in the universe. So I think it's a good sign, and it was a good remembrance for all of us who are very critical thinkers about this and how the government is portraying this subject, to remember there are people out there who just want confirmation that they have seen what they have seen. And that is a positive that I think we could end on.
1: 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Dave Scott, thank you for our conversation today about 9/11 and sharing the experience you had and your thoughts and your opinion, and I thank you. Dave Scott on the other side of midnight with Walter Sterling. 28 minutes past the hour, 28 minutes past the hour. You and I are playing a fun game. Who is this? Three people, and what do they have in common?
2: I believe it's okay to use some white lies. You can tell him or her that they are the best in bed, but at the same time you have to teach them what to do in order to be sexually satisfied.
3: You see, when it comes to the mechanic, VIV, the homeowner, and there's nothing in writing, the mechanic is always in a much better shape. Much better shape.
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6: Did an alien crash in North Texas?
7: It happened in Aurora, 30 minutes north of Fort Worth. Back in 1897, a UFO reportedly crashed into a windmill and fell onto a local farm. The pilot died, but when people went to check on him, they determined he was not an inhabitant of this world. An army officer stationed nearby came to the scene and concluded that the pilot must be from Mars. According to reports at the time, the UFO was made of an unknown metal, and there were also documents with writing that looked like weird hieroglyphics that couldn't be deciphered. Some people think it's a hoax. Others believe it's a government conspiracy. So did an alien really crash in Aurora? Well, we may never know. Reportedly, the alien, who locals named Ned, was buried in a nearby cemetery, and the debris from the spacecraft was thrown down a well. His remains legally can't be dug up, and the well was cleaned out and covered. At the cemetery, there's a historical marker that tells the out-of-this-world tale. That alien may not have been from Texas, but like a lot of people, he got here as fast as he could. Maybe a little too fast.
8: There's confusion, there's silence, there's slow responses, and the conflicting information can quickly turn into a reputational crisis. We've all heard of conspiracy theories. So conspiracy theories, by formal definition, are ideas that fill a void of silence. So when something happens and the government doesn't explain why it happened, they just give a trust us signal or something along that lines, or a government document is released and it's all redacted. That creates a cone of silence. And so individuals will, to success or less successful levels, fill that silence with what they think happened. Now, successful conspiracy theories are always built in a nugget of truth.

0: Welcome to the party. That's nothing to be ashamed of. Welcome. Doop, doop, doop, doop, doop. Do you have somebody or are you looking? Happily single. Well, if you change your mind,
1: sea of lesbians.
2: 800-848-9222, Walter Sterling and you, All Night Radio, the way God meant it to be for introverts, flat-footed, left-handed, accessory naviculars. Kathy, welcome to the other side of midnight. Hi, Kathy.
3: Oh, good morning, Walter. Thank you for taking my call. You have a great show.
2: You're very nice, Kathy. You have a great show as well.
3: Your show is a combination to me of like Tom Snyder meets Joe Franklin. I mean, you know, there's a little bit of everything. You know,
2: My home is a mess like Joe Franklin's closet. That's true. And Tom Snyder, well, Tom was the greatest broadcaster of our time. He was an astonishing broadcaster, and any comparison is not true, but makes me feel good. And on my birthday, I will take it. Thank you.
3: Thank you. Okay, so here are my guesses. The first one, I believe, is Dr. Ruth Westheimer. The second one, I believe, is Dr. Bernard Meltzer. And the third one, only because I really think I recognize his voice, is Catherine O'Hara. No.
2: First, we have to establish the reality, the harsh reality. The Dr. Ruth Westheimer, in fact, had two PhDs too, but Bernard Meltzer, we're not so sure he had any PhDs.
3: Right.
2: He may have just kind of made that up, like Jill Biden kind of made that up. You know, Jill Biden did not have a PhD. Jill Biden took a couple courses at the beginning of a PhD course, but the school says we're not really sure she had that PhD.
3: Exactly.
2: And yet, once Jill Biden conducted a cabinet meeting,

0: herself conducted a cabinet meeting, unelected official, wife of the president, but had no official role, no authority, not a mm-hmm. government employee, none. And here's the cool thing about my life and yours. Cabinet meetings are public knowledge, and you can request a transcript of a cabinet meeting. You can get it online right now. So when bored, I got a copy of the cabinet meeting that was led by Jill Biden. And let me tell you, if you need beach reading, it is a hoot and a half.
1: Is that on YouTube?
0: It's on Google. Search.
1: It's on Google. Oh, okay. So I can just read it. Okay.
0: Yes. Yeah, search White House cabinet meetings, Joe Biden. Search it. Search for the one that Jill led, which was toward the end of the term. And have a good time. It's a hoot and a half, Kathy. Thank you very much for the call. That's what I know. No, I'm sorry, Kathy. The last person on there was not who you suggested. 800-848-9222. Melvin, Indianapolis, welcome to the other side of midnight.
2: Yes, I want to talk about the World Trade Center.
0: Yes, please.
2: One of the sad, I watched them build that. I used to live in New York. One of the saddest stories that I heard, it's not a story, it's true. There was a mother that had two daughters on separate airplanes, and they both crashed. I mean, it can't get any worse than that.
0: No, that's pretty bad, and I believe it because every bad story I hear about the World Trade Center, either the person was on the plane, the person was on the ground, they're all terrible. These are the worst stories possible because what were these people guilty of? They were guilty of going to work.
2: You're absolutely right. Now, when I drove my son to school on that day, September 11th, that's the day my father died a couple of years earlier. So it was a crappy day for me in the beginning of the day.
0: Right.
2: And it was a nightmare at the end of the day.
0: Where'd your kid go to school?
2: I went to Baldwin High School on 74th and Broadway.
0: Right. And where'd your son go? Same place?
2: Oh, well, he's in Indianapolis now.
0: No, but I'm saying at the time, you said you had to drive him to school.
2: Oh, yeah. He was, I think, in fourth or fifth grade in Indianapolis. I was taking him to school.
0: Oh, I see. I got it. No, it was a horrible day. And everybody has a story of either somebody who they knew died or how they just missed it. There were a lot of just missed it stories. And for years, I would walk through the World Trade Center to get to the World Financial Center across the street. And I'd walk through the lobby to get to the other side. But every time I walked through the World Trade Center, every single time, the minute I got out, I went, whew. I always felt, whew, thank God. You know, for some reason, I felt, thank God I got out. And there was nothing going on, but I felt, thank God I got out. I often imagined that thing falling down on me.
2: Well, I had been in there once or twice, you know, before I went to Indiana. And we were going to take my son there on two occasions when he was little, but he fell asleep in the car.
0: Yeah.
2: And we always figured, you know, next time we're in New York, we'll take him, and it didn't happen. But the other thing I want to say is when they built the World Trade Center, there was a fire in that building, just a normal fire, and they had apartments, and they had a fire. And then it turned out when they built it, there was no sprinkler system because it was owned by the Port Authority, and it wasn't acquired. They didn't have to have it. And I think they put a sprinkler system in after the fire. It was, in a residential apartment. And you say to yourself, how the hell could they build it? They made them take out all the asbestos.
0: Yeah, that was
2: stupid. And during construction,
0: yeah,
2: you know, they put some in, and then they were told to remove it.
0: Yeah.
2: And then they don't put a sprinkler system in? That's
0: no, crazy. I don't. I think we can quickly check that. I'm pretty sure there was a sprinkler system in it. But the fact, the real news you said there, Melvin, was that it was built by the Port Authority. First of all, here's a shocker. In the charter of the Port Authority, it says that they cannot invest in commercial real estate. They cannot speculate on real estate. They weren't, by charter, they weren't allowed to build anything.

0: The Port Authority's purpose was to pretty much stop mob wars in the ports. Is pretty much to put an authority over the ports to take authority away from the mafia. That's why it started. Well, then once it started, what did they do? What did that do? Well, it put all the crooks in nice suits and in office buildings, but they were still crooks. And to this day, my opinion, there is no more crooked organization than the Port Authority of New York, New Jersey. Just think about what I said. It's called the Port Authority of New York and New Jersey. Did you ever watch The Sopranos? I mean, like, really?
1: Walter, I have investments in the Port Authority. I know exactly what you're talking about.
0: I'm sure you do.
1: I have mutual bonds from the Port Authority, which is the world, well, then just not the World Trade Center, it's the airports.
0: Right.
1: Everything, the airports and the harbor, where New York. Okay, what the Statue of Liberty, right? It was out in the water, you know, in the harbor, and for all these years, and what happened? They decide to remodel it and clean it and fix it and repair it. Well, when they got all the records out, they looked at it and they go, "Uh-oh, Statue of Liberty on the license plate in New York. Statue of Liberty is not in New York. It's in New Jersey."
0: Right.
1: On that part of the water.
0: Right.
1: And so there was lawsuits, and the lawyers made a lot of money. And what they did is, because, I mean, it's no big deal, except for the money that comes in from the tourist money, for the trinkets and the stuff they buy.
0: Yeah.
1: With the stat, who gets the money?
0: But,
1: so now New Jersey splits it with New York.
0: Yeah, I'm sure that's a clean split. The fact is that the Port Authority controls the airports, Newark, JFK, LaGuardia. That's right. Just think a moment about the condition of those airports compared to airports around the world. LaGuardia finally got cleaned up and is, in fact, spectacular. But that took LaGuardia practically collapsing. You'd walk through LaGuardia when it rained. Anywhere in that airport, it was raining in the airport. Any place you went, there were buckets collecting water on the aisles of LaGuardia Airport. Just the very thought, they had buckets collecting the water from a normal rain throughout LaGuardia Airport for years, and it's New York City. And who controlled that? The crooks at the Port Authority.
1: You're right.
0: Thanks for calling, Melvin. What'd you want to say, sir? Go ahead.
1: You got a wonderful program.
0: Thanks,
1: Bernie. And you're talking about Bernie Meltzer. I used to listen to all of these people. He was great.
0: He was a piece of work. Thanks for the call, Melvin. Thank you, sir. 800-848-9222. 800-848-9222. Bernie Meltzer, for those of you who aren't great-grandparents, was a host on a radio station in New York. He started in Philadelphia. He was on the City Planning Council of Philadelphia. He called himself Doctor. We're not sure about that. He had a T-shirt with his face on it, and people would call in with their luxury problems. Dr. Meltzer, I have a 401k, and I don't know whether I should convert it to a Roth IRA. Mama, tell me, how much money do you have there? How much money is in there? I have $180,000 in savings and $2.5 million in my Roth IRK. What should I do? You should convert all of that to me. And he would give, quote, financial advice, mostly about retirement funds or vacation homes. Like I say, luxury problems. Dr. Meltzer, I have a vacation home in the Poconos, and I'm a little worried about whether or not I should invest in a new roof. Do you go there in the winter, Mama? Mama, do you go there in the winter? Well, yes, we do. Yeah, then you need a new roof. Don't waste money on heat until you put on a new roof. Oh, thank you, Dr. Meltzer. Thank you. I'm going to send you a T-shirt. And they'd orgasm over these T-shirts you would send them, all right? That's part of that story. And he was so big. He had such huge ratings. They had him on 7 days a week. 2 days a week, they recorded. And they recorded it 2 days a week. The other days he did live calls, and he was on for hours every day, just endless Dr. Meltzer. And they would call in, and if they had a big problem, a really big problem, he'd give them a T-shirt. And all of the problems were solved with the T-shirt. New York Times obituary comes out. Man who gave out financial advice, financial expert, died broke. Died in a VA hospital, and he died broke. 800-848-9222. Who are these people, and what do they have in common?
2: I believe it's okay to use some white lies. You can tell him or her that they are the best in bed, but at the same time, you have to teach them what to do in order to be sexually satisfied.
3: You see, when it comes to the mechanic, VIV, the homeowner, and there's nothing in writing, the mechanic is always in a much better shape, much better shape.
4: The keynote ought to be those great, beautiful, juicy Washington State delicious apples, the most beautiful red that you've ever seen. That's the result of growing in this volcanic ash soil.
0: Have you done your homework? I gave you one piece of homework. Maybe once a month I give you homework, which, as I said, watch Sterling Point. You can't forget the name because of Sterling. Watch the series Sterling Points. It's an 8-episode series on Amazon Prime. It is porn for a young adult.
5: I'm team Annie and Alice, too.
6: Okay, that's good. That bodes well.
5: I think it'll be interesting to see how New York has affected Ramona. She's now spent some time in the big city.
6: Yes.
5: And, like, what have Annie and Alice been doing on an island all winter?
6: Yes.
5: We'll see. Mm. We want to get to know Una's backstory a little bit more, I think, in season 2. So there's a lot of threads there that we can pick up.
7: That's the creator of Sterling Point, Megan Park. She has got so much up her sleeve. I'm really curious to see how Una is going to develop because I'm a big fan of Bo. I think she's a great actress, so it'd be nice to see more of her. Also, Ramona, like in the big city. And let's not forget Annie and also Ellis. Totally in love. I think there's going to be loads of drama.
0: Richard, Illinois, welcome to the other side of midnight. Hello.
8: Well, thank you, Walter. I've really enjoyed watching that show. It's hard not to continue. And my son says it's a great show. Also, I was a high school teacher, biology, chemistry, and some tough stuff. And what I did was I had them required to take notes. I actually had their notebook where I would give them 100 points, like on a test, and I'd take their lowest test, toss it out, and give them 100 points for their grade, which would take a mistake that they made and make it a whole lot better.
0: Explain that again, because I didn't do math. Try that on me again. What'd you do?
8: All right, what I did was I would require my students to take notes.
0: Yes.
8: Real specific. In fact, I would draw a crayfish, a clam, whatever, and it was extensive, right? And everything that I did, I had them take notes from start to finish. Well, then I would collect the notebooks every so often, every grading period, and then I would check off to see if they got it all done. I'd give them a 100 for a really good one, 90 for somewhat, and then on down. And they didn't do a notebook, they didn't have to.
0: Got it.
8: The lowest test grade was tossed out.
0: Got it.
8: And replaced by the notebook. And it was wonderful.
0: Well, you were a great and creative and innovative teacher. Now, tell me about Sterling Point. Why is it that you find this to be worthy of my endorsement?
8: Well, it's an amazing... Relationships are complex. And I guess we all have them. I have a girlfriend that demands things of me. Well, the whole thing is so...
0: Does she admit that she's your girlfriend? Does she admit she's your girlfriend?
8: That's the problem. She doesn't want to.
0: That is a very serious problem. Let's talk about that. Your girlfriend doesn't admit that she's your girlfriend. Why do you think that is?
8: Because I don't want to commit. I'm not really in... 100%.
0: How long have you been with this woman?
8: Almost a year.
0: Almost a year, and she doesn't... Does she tell her girlfriends that you're her boyfriend? Has she introduced you to her girlfriends?
8: Oh, sure.

0: but and she doesn't say that I'm her boyfriend.
1: What does she call you? Her dinner?
0: Her interests.
1: Her what?
0: Her I'm an interesting feature in her life.
1: Can I make a suggestion, a horrible suggestion?
0: Go ahead.
1: Okay, this is a TMI, none of my business suggestion. I have daughters, three daughters. Modestly, I will say these are unusually pretty girls, therefore popular, until they talk. And then, is it possible that she has another boyfriend?
0: I don't think so, no.
1: Because very often when women don't commit to this degree, they've got a bridge to someone else.
0: You know, that could be. That could be.
1: All right, now you're going to do the homework on that and report back to me. Will you do that?
0: No, we'll do that.
1: Richard, sorry to give you that possibility, but better to save your heart now than any more time. Just deal with facts, buddy. All right, Richard, thank you very much for calling. Another Side of Midnight, Walter Sterling. Red Apple Audio Networks.
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1: Isn't that good how it ruined his life?
2: This is Moving America. Here's Jake Novak.
3: Sometimes you catch people celebrating when they should be doing something else. It sure seems like that's what's happening in California right now, as union leaders are cheering a major milestone for Uber and Lyft drivers. The California Gig Workers Union has crossed the key 30% threshold of support from potential members that it needs to fully authorize rideshare drivers into the union. Great news for the working man and woman, right? Well, maybe it would be, but it appears the union forces in California haven't heard of something called Waymo, or robo-taxi, or all the other emerging self-driving taxi services that are getting more and more approvals to operate all over the country, especially California. It's not like we haven't seen this playbook before. Have you noticed the explosion of those automated kiosks at McDonald's? You know, the ones that popped up just as states were forcing fast food chains to boost minimum wages? The more the gig union boosts pay and benefits for human Uber and Lyft drivers, the more likely they will be replaced by non-humans. I'm Jake Novak.
2: This is Moving America.
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0: night.
1: It's called Dear. It's called introvertdear.com. Introvert Dear. You want to thrive as an introvert in a loud world? This is a website for us. This is a website with newsletters, information, articles, all about being an introvert by an introvert. And her name is Jen Greneman. Jen Greneman. I will have her on the show very soon. She's done a lot of research and a lot of real-world stuff about being an introvert. The science behind why socializing drains introverts. How a minimalist lifestyle allows introverts to thrive. Being a minimalist, physically, very few things in the room, very few things on the wall, that helps us. That helps us deal with life. All the things that other people do, we can't do. We have time on our, we have to time our appearances in public. The having company here, this is one of the things she says, sorry. Having company used to exhaust me, she says, and cause an introvert hangover. But she has some tips that have helped make entertaining less stressful. Entertaining is complicated for almost anyone. But for introverts, it can seem altogether overwhelming, rewarding, but wholly depleting. And sure to lead to an introvert hangover, that feeling you have the next day when you've had to spend time with a lot of people. Well, it turns out that that's not odd. That's not weird. You're not alone. Some of the ways to entertain as an introvert, first practice, start small, go to small little events or work up, invite no more people than could fit around your dining room table. Plan everything out. This way you'll minimize anxiety the day of the event. Prep as much food as you can beforehand. The worst thing to do, you got people over and you have to make more food, bad idea. Prep conversation topics and activities too. This is where introverts must do something that extroverts would never imagine doing. Introverts like to plan. We also like to rehearse what we're going to say, or at least anticipate what we're going to say. We rehearse the flow of the events in our minds. Doing this helps us envision the evening and predict hiccups. You realize that to an extrovert, that sounds insane. Wait, you're going to rehearse in your mind the party? The dinner party you're going to have at your house, the gathering, you're going to rehearse what's going to happen in your minds? Yes, that's what we have to do. Think about what you know about each of your guests. Come up with one topic of conversation or question for each. Rehearse their names close to party time. Have them fresh in your minds to avoid embarrassing mind freeze. You realize what rich people do. Famous people do. They have little earpieces. When they go to a party, and they have a public relations person sort of near them with a walkie-talkie with a radio or a phone, and they talk into it. The famous person's walking up to you, and they start to extend their hand, and in their ear they hear, "Mary Jane." And then the famous person goes, "Oh, Mary Jane, great to see you again." And then Mary Jane thinks, "God, they're wonderful." We have an activity ready to perk up a lull. When things get slow at a party, we have to have an activity ready. Most likely the evening will flow effortlessly, but just in case, have a game like Telestrations ready to grab and go. We have to rehearse everything when we're with other people because it's completely unnatural. Completely unnatural for us to extend ourselves. Why? Because unlike extroverts, you and I are happy completely alone for hours. We don't get lonely. When I heard friends through my life saying, "Well, you know, I'm only dating him because I get lonely, I'm lonely," or worse, they get married because, you know, I just don't want to be alone. That's the worst reason to get married. That's a terrible reason to get married, but it would never occur to an introvert. No introvert would get married because they don't want to be alone. We lust to be alone. In my marriage, my mistress is solitude. I want to be alone. That is my default position. And what's interesting, my 14-year-old daughter, who is friendly, knows how to make friends, knows how to be your buddy, she spends most of her day alone. She has her room arranged in such a way that it makes her happy and comfortable. She has a toy called a zoob, Z-O-O-B. And zoobs are little pieces of plastic shaped in a very interesting way. I can't describe it, and it's not necessary. But she has hundreds of them, hundreds of zoobs. Her primary friendship is with plastic zoobs. Other Side of Midnight, Red Apple Audio Networks.
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2: Today we'll likely see a mix of sun, clouds, and yes, more humidity. Good morning, I'm Sylvia Snowden. A bridge on DuSable Lakeshore Drive being stuck in the up position for several hours prompted Alderman Brian Hopkins to say he's considering an ordinance to change the city's bridge lift laws.
3: The Commissioner of Transportation currently does have some discretion to use his judgment, but if we codify this and give him some guidance and say, you know, when the temperature's, for example, 95 or greater for 3 hours or more, then he'll have cover to make this decision.
2: The bridge over the Chicago River was raised around 10 o'clock Wednesday morning, but workers couldn't get it to come all the way back down again, with experts blaming the extreme heat. A fireboat below doused the bridge with water in an effort to cool it down. The bridge was finally lowered around 2:30 p.m., but not before causing a huge traffic headache that left some drivers stuck for hours. A close call on Wednesday for Department of Homeland Security Secretary Mark Wayne Mullen. News Nation's Connell McShane has more.
4: Coast Guard plane carrying the Homeland Security Secretary had to make an emergency landing. There was an engine failure. A flight tracker saying that the plane lost its right engine mid-flight and had to divert to Reagan National and make an immediate landing there. Mullen posted on social media about it. Here it is. United States Coast Guard pilots made the single engine landing feel routine. No panic, just straightforward professionalism. After we landed, the pilots told me that was a first for them. We could not have been in better hands.
2: No injuries were reported. Chicago's murder rate and total shooting victims are both almost the same as they were this time last year. WGN's Kevin Wells reports.
5: According to Chicago police, the city has seen 289 murders through the month of August in 2026, two more than 2025 at this time. 1,264 people have been shot so far this year, which is 15 fewer than last year. Violent crime on CTA is down 32% year over year, while carjackings are also down 24% last year at this time.
2: Robberies in the city are down 23% year to date. And WGN Sports.
6: The Cubs cannot hold a lead for a second straight night against the Brewers, losing 9-5 to Milwaukee. Alex Bregman homered and drove in four off of Jacob Mizorowski in the loss. The White Sox shut out 2-0 in Houston, held to just three hits. Davis Martin made his first start in 3 weeks off the IL. He tossed 5 2/3 scoreless, allowing five hits. The NBA has docked the Clippers five first-round draft picks starting in 2029, fined the team $30 million as well for circumventing the salary cap rules when they signed Kawhi Leonard. Owner Steve Ballmer is suspended from all league and team activities for a year. Kawhi was not suspended, but he must pay $700,000 to the league in restitution. Josh Friedman, WGN Sports.
7: Thursday, another hot day for us. Highs reach into the low 90s with heat index values in the mid and upper 90s. Expect partly sunny skies, light southeasterly winds, and scattered showers and thunderstorms by midday. Some storms may be a bit strong with gusty winds and hail possible. Another round of isolated storms may move through Thursday night with temperatures falling into the mid 70s. Friday stays warm and humid with partly sunny skies, highs into the upper 80s, and light easterly winds. By the evening, another round of showers and thunderstorms moves through. From the WGN Weather Center, I'm meteorologist Alyssa Donovan.
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1: Ron Brown reviews the movie Coyote versus Acme. 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And we're going to talk to folks who are standing up against the data centers in Lake County.
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0: James Parker, and this is Florida Story. Thank you. Good crowd, good crowd. All right. We're kicking off Florida Stories with a good note. We go down to Tampa. We're in a Waffle House. A Florida man is eating his incredibly healthy meal when he looks, and there's a dude in a booth that is attaching Post-it notes to dollar bills. He has to ask. So he goes over there, and he's like, hey, weird Florida man, the Waffle House, what are you doing? This guy, since 2014, has been putting nice little notes on money and giving it away to people in the Waffle House. It's just a random act of kindness from one stranger to another. This is what he does for fun. This is what he does for his hobby. He gets joy out of this. But the notes say, love everybody. And it's attached to either a $1 or a $5 bill. And this is his jam. Waffle House is his favorite restaurant. This guy has just been spreading joy and happiness through $1 and $5 bills with a little note that says love everybody since 2014 in a Florida Waffle House. When asked how much does he think he's given away over the last 8 years, he estimates about $13,000. Of course, if he wanted to have a real effect at a Florida Waffle House, he should be handing out insulin. But, you know, I don't want to be too critical. Hold my beer.
1: Wait. Hold my beer.
0: Hold my beer.
2: Hold my beer.
0: For our next Florida story, we're going to Altoona. 42-year-old Florida man was arrested for killing his roommate. Hey, it happens sometimes. But here's the weird part. There was an argument. And so the 42-year-old Florida man goes and grabs his pellet gun, goes outside his roommate's bedroom window, and shoots him through the bedroom window. Now, you think this is a pellet gun. What are you going to do? Is it even going to break the skin? It killed him. I don't know if it just went through his eye socket or if it actually penetrated his skull or what the details is. But all I'm told here is that he was shot one time with the pellet gun and it killed him through the bedroom window. The guy they were renting the property from had scolded him because he had shot that pellet gun through the drywall before. So he maybe knew the damage the rifle could do. But hey, an air rifle is the murder weapon in Florida. No word if it was a Red Ryder BB gun. Hold my beer.
1: Wait. Hold my beer. What?
0: Hold my beer.
2: Hold my beer.
0: What? For our next Florida story, we're going to Keystone Heights. We have a 29-year-old Florida man who has a dispute with another Florida man. So he goes to his house. Does he stab him with a knife? Does he shoot him with a gun? No. He chops him with an axe. So far, the guy's still alive. Serious injuries after the axe attack, but he was able to go shut himself into a room, call police. There's a little bit of a standoff, and the 29-year-old Florida man axe attacker is taken into custody. Here's some audio from News 4 Jax.
3: One neighbor says he's not shocked that this happened in the neighborhood.
4: Well, I knew something like this probably eventually was going to happen because, like I said, the neighborhood is getting little worse every year.
0: I don't know how many axe attacks happened in America this week, but I know one happened in Florida. It's nice and random. Hold my beer.
1: Wait. Hold my beer. What?
0: Hold my beer.
2: Hold my beer.
0: For our next Florida story, we're going to go to Orlando. Have you heard of Icon Park? A few episodes back, there was a Florida story where a young kid had fallen off of one of the amusement rides at Icon Park. Do you remember this? Well, at that same park, at the Icon Park, they have this gigantic

0: gigantic Ferris wheel. And when I say gigantic, 400 feet tall. This thing's as tall as a 40-story building. And you're not sitting in some swinging bench. You're in a room. It is enclosed. It's air-conditioned. It's nice. And in order to heighten the experience, someone came up with the idea of, hey, why don't we give the riders these little toy guns and they can play these games where they try and shoot pre-selected landmarks while they're on the Ferris wheel? Because it takes a long time on the Ferris wheel. You know, you want something to do. It's an 18-minute ride to go all the way around. So there's 50 strategically pre-selected targets that you can shoot from the Ferris wheel rooms. There's a little laser at the end of your toy gun, and it lets you know whenever you get the score, and whoever gets the high score wins. Or, you know, you have 18 minutes to shoot all 50 targets. And it's really cool because they set up the little receivers to catch the lasers on these 50 targets. Fun little 18-minute ride. But some people are so offended by this. This is, oh, so tone deaf. You're basically training the next generation of mass shooters. Stop it. Calm down. In the history of mass shootings, I think 0% of them have happened from Ferris wheels. Also, have you not heard of video games, period? Just because I grew up playing Pac-Man didn't mean I was going to become an adult and spend hours in a dark room listening to repetitive electronic music, eating magic pills, which made me see things. Wait a second. Wait.
1: Hold my beer.
0: Hold my beer.
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0: For our next floor story, we're going to the happiest place on Earth, Disney's Magic Kingdom. Are you familiar with Splash Mountain? It's one of these rides where you're in big, dumb plastic log that's floating in a river of some sort. There's nothing much to this story except for the viral video of one of these logs sinking slowly with people in it, and they have to abandon ship or abandon log and get off on the nearest platform. So they're hanging out with a bunch of animatronic Muppets or whatever on the side, and someone behind them is just filming them, giggling. And then you go read the story over here. You find out that this is the third time in the last 2 years that one of these plastic logs at Splash Mountain has sunk on people. Anyway, that's what you hear in the background. And really, if I go on Splash Mountain, I hope this happens to my log, because I'll have a more adventurous story to tell. It'll be a bigger experience. It'll be a more memorable experience, that's for sure. And no harm, no foul. So you get your butt wet for a few minutes. You got to hang out with some Muppets. I would prefer for my log to sink. Hold my beer.
1: Hold my beer.
0: Hold my beer.
2: Hold my beer.
0: All right, for our next Florida story, we have to go down to Okaloosa County, which is way up in the panhandle, sort of the Fort Walton Destin area. And our story begins back in January. This 40-year-old Florida man had taken a giant saw to cut a hole in a metal building on a dock and steal a boat from a business. A witness reported it while it was happening, but he gets the boat out of there. By the time he gets it back to his dock, the cops are there waiting on him. And so they're asking, hey, well, what's up with the stolen boat? And he's like, what stolen boat? No, well, the one you're standing in right now. So he got in trouble, and they finally, after he bailed out and everything, they're having to serve him some papers or an arrest warrant or something. So now they're coming to his house this week to serve a warrant for his arrest. And when they get there, he's on the riding lawnmower. He's cutting his grass. It's 9:30 in the morning on a weekend. Well, you know, what do you want from me? But he sees the cops coming, and instead of turning the lawnmower off and addressing them, he knows it's probably not good news. So he just takes off on the lawnmower. So he's going down the shoulder of the road. Cops are basically walking briskly behind him. So this is a slow speed chase, you know, the opposite of a high speed chase. And the guy's refusing to stop. He's refusing to turn off his lawnmower. He's not complying with the policeman's commands. So deputy pulls out his taser and tasers him off of the lawnmower. According to the sheriff's office, our Florida man had a revolver, a handcuff key in his possession, which is really smart. If you're going to be committing crimes and getting arrested, maybe you can sneak a handcuff key in your sock or something. That might come in handy. But he also had, you'll never guess, a methamphetamine pipe on him during his arrest. And you just learned today that carrying a concealed handcuff key is a crime. Hold my beer.
1: Hold my beer.
0: Hold my beer.
2: Hold my beer.
0: For our next Florida story, we're going to Jacksonville, where a lady in South Jacksonville, the West Connect area, gets home from the grocery store, is bringing in the groceries, but she hears a tiny little noise over in the bushes. So she puts the bags down and she checks, and it's a cute little itty bitty bitty kitten. Like, it is itty bitty bitty kitten. And so, I wonder if it's okay. Where's your mom? Where's your family? She can't find him, so she takes him to the nearest shelter, and the shelter runs a test on the kitten, and the kitten has rabies. So now the Florida Department of Health in Duval County has issued a rabies alert for the South Jacksonville area. So let me get this straight. A rabid kitten is the reason for the alert.

0: No one died. No one was hurt. No one threatened. No one even stubbed their toe on a chair. But check out the unbelievably serious audio from First Coast News.
1: The veterinarian says it's possible the little kitten got rabies from another domestic animal. But it's more likely, he says, that it got it from a wild animal.
2: Here in Florida, the most likely culprits are going to be skunks or raccoons or bats.
0: Also, the Florida Department of Health says, this is a quote, check this out. Never adopt wild animals or bring them into homes. Teach children never to handle unfamiliar animals, wild or domestic, even if they appear cute or friendly. Prevent bats from entering living quarters or occupied spaces. Okay, everything in there is ridiculous. That's right. Don't ever help animals. Just let them suffer and die slowly of natural causes. Don't take them to the vet. Don't give them any food. And then the last part, prevent bats from entering living quarters or occupied spaces. I don't think you have to give out that piece of advice. That's pretty inherent in the human experience. I've known a lot of people. I've known a lot of weird people. And never have I been in my friend's house where he's like, hey, honey, open the patio door. Shoot some of them bats in here. We need more bats in here. There's some bats out. Let's see if you can get some in here. Never. Not once. All right. Notice how we turn the story of someone turning in a poor little lost stray kitten to here's how to protect yourself from life-threatening bat attacks. TV news people are hilarious. Calm down.
3: Wait. Hold my beer.
0: Hold my beer.
4: Hold my beer.
0: Before our last Florida story, this one was sent to me by Walter Sterling himself. We go to Boca Raton, which translates into rat's mouth. True story. Look it up. There's some Florida lady, some old lady. And look, I'm not being rude. It says she's elderly, but we don't have her age yet. She's on the Boca Royale golf course. It's nice. It's beautiful. It's green. It's lush, but it does butt up against some undeveloped swampland. And so you're not going to be surprised to find out when this lady was chasing her ball and fell into one of the little ponds. When she was getting out, something grabbed her ankle and pulled her back. Well, she yanked her foot out and started to scramble out of the hole, but it grabbed her again, pulled her under, and she didn't come back up this next time, which is a horrible tragedy. You know, some family just lost a matriarch. But really, when I'm old, like in my 80s and retired, and I'm about to die in the next few years anyway, I wouldn't mind having a better story for my death. Be like, yeah, he was eaten by an alligator rather than he died slowly from cancer over the next 3 years where he withered away into nothing. You know, the older I get, the more I want my death to be kind of a cool story. I might have to move to Florida.
3: Wait. Hold my beer. Hold my beer.
4: Hold my beer.
0: I'm James Parker. 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
6: 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And they give many, many great tips about living as an introvert in a very loud world. That's our challenge, isn't it? Most things seem very loud to you and me. And some of the tips about giving a party ourselves: practice, invite no more people than can fit around your dining room table, plan everything out, prep as much food as you can beforehand, prep conversation and topics beforehand. And here's the next one. Keep your timeline handy and refer to it often. To help you stay on track, keep your timeline handy, then hide it right before the doorbell rings. Never want your guests to know that there's a timeline, but I'm afraid this would make them uncomfortable. We don't want to do that. Like I tell my kids, hide the evidence. Don't go into your event with an empty energy tank. Mind your calendar. Socializing while fun depletes you of energy, depletes us of energy, and emotional bandwidth. Ensure that you're fresh for your evening. Keep the days ahead to it clear as possible. And that's terrific advice. That's what I always used to do that before a big event or a big presentation. If I had a big presentation at work, the day before, I didn't come to work. The morning before, I didn't really pay attention to anything else. I just stayed in bed or stayed in my office, or I didn't do anything else before a big presentation. And if I had, and I'm not kidding, if I had a first date, I usually took the day off and rehearsed the date. I planned where we were going to go. I looked at the restaurant. I studied the seating. Thought about what I was going to say, certainly what I was going to wear. Yeah, before a first date, I used to take a whole day off just to plan it in my head. An extrovert would think that's insane. another introvert knows that was probably a good plan. But then when we have to do entertaining, this website, Introvert Dear, tremendous amounts of advice about just getting along during the day. And one of them is this terrific article that another introvert knows that was probably a good plan. But then when we have to do entertaining, this website, Introvert Dear, tremendous amounts of advice about just getting along during the day. And one of them is this terrific article that you

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2: Three former child stars are weighing in on child stardom after the untimely death of Hayden Panettiere. True Blood's Anna Paquin says they're not as protected as they should be. Rose McGowan said don't put kids in show business. And Little House on the Prairie's Melissa Gilbert says she's done watching former child stars die. Experts say for every drug-addicted child star, there are more people like Scarlett Johansson, Jodie Foster, Leonardo DiCaprio, Ryan Gosling, and so many more who thrive.
0: This is the Red Apple Entertainment Report.
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4: When women raise kids, they raise criminals, drug dealers. They're more likely to...
5: What are you talking about? When women raise kids?
4: If you go single mother versus single father homes raise kids pretty much the same as two-parent. Well, single mother homes, their kids are more likely to do... They're more likely to be homeless. They're more likely to drop out of school. Every behavioral problem, and it kind of makes sense because men tend to be more about structure and routine, and women tend to be chaotic. And
5: true.
4: Yeah, so yeah, I would
5: but
4: say...
5: But there's an explanation for that, which is that single fathers generally take care of older children, which is easier. They also usually are more wealthy, whereas women, they've alienated the man, which is going to impact your children negatively. Secondly, they are taking care of much younger kids generally when they have custody. And thirdly, they generally make less money. That can be explained. But okay. I don't disagree with you.
6: Yeah.
7: I lay down and rest. And you close your eyes, you know, and you think about your energy coming back into you. And you just lay there and you think about all the things you're supposed to do during the day. And you don't do them. You just lay there.
6: Christina Mariani. My favorite stand-up comic working today. I think she's the best. She's about to go on a world tour, and I am doing everything I can to reach her, contact her, and it's very interesting. All the people that I have helped, and I have a very long list. I carry the list of people I have helped so that we don't get confused over who did what. And I've asked everybody on the comedy circuit, the stand-up comedy circuit, anybody who might possibly know her, gotten in touch with them, left them notes. Could you please help me get in touch with them? I'm talking to people who are doing stand-up comedy now who I have helped. I said, I really want her on this show. Now, she's about to go on a world tour, but she's at the B level. That's not bad. She's below.

0: the A level of talent. She's working smaller venues in great cities, but smaller venues. This is exactly the right time for her to be on the other side of Midnight. Why? Because, like in Cogni, we can raise her level. We can take her to the next level. And what I thought would be fun is, since she's going on a world tour, it'd be fun if she called in from whatever city during the week, whenever she wanted to, and give us an update. Let us know what it was like in that city from her very interesting point of view.
1: I got beat when I was younger. Did you get beat? Yeah? Your brother? Oh, that's okay. That's just... That's, yeah, that's different. Like, you guys are equals. You were just weak. Yeah, I would keep that to yourself.
0: All right, now let's have some fun. You ready? You want to win a kazoo? Right now, listening to this show, I know this for a radio fact. There are morning disc jockeys who listen to the show because we're live and they know that nothing else is live. The station they're on that stupid little, cute little FM music station. Ooh, ooh, more music, let's talk, 10 in a row. Ooh. That cute little FM music station that they're on, they know that their all-night show is pre-recorded last Wednesday. And right now, that person who recorded that there, Bob Evans. They've been at Bob Evans since they started serving alcohol. There's been no departure. Then they kind of walk in and they track their show for the all-night show. And they, oh, it's so sad, I have to pre-record. But this is an actual all-night show. This is an actual radio show. God meant them to be live. I'm just taking a religious pause. They listen to this show to see, are there any stories that we have missed that we can abuse and copy and put on our morning show? And then there are morning news directors who also listen to this for the same reason, for the worldwide news network reports. They listen to this, and then they listen to me for something interesting. I'll give you one quick something interesting worth stealing.
2: What a stupid question that is, actually.
0: Trump breaks silence on Prince Harry and Meghan Markle's surprise return. Well, he says he was not a fan, noting that he had a very good relationship with the Queen and the King. But this is what he says, and boy, I totally agree with him. He says, I don't know, maybe I'm different. I wouldn't have taken them back, Trump said, before adding, if I were the royal family, I would not have taken them back. Now, he thinks he is the royal family. He thinks he is speaking for the royal family. And in this case, he's right. Why the hell would anybody take them back? Not just because they left. There wasn't a big issue about them leaving. They were probably really happy to get rid of Meghan. They weren't a big issue about them living in California, Mendocino. That wasn't the big issue. And this is the part where I'm sure he wouldn't let them back. And I wouldn't let them back. And I ain't no king, buddy. I'm from Jersey. Much tougher than being the king. It's so stupid. It's just so stupid.
2: What a stupid question that is, actually.
0: I would not let them back because of that book. Imagine these two newlyweds sitting down and writing a book with a ghostwriter about all of the terrible things that happened to them under the Buckingham Palace. While sitting in Buckingham Palace, these are horrible things that happened to me. Was there any food you didn't have? No. Was there any food that they refused to prepare for you? Or did you get any food that you wanted? Oh, yeah, we got any food that we wanted. And your clothes? Did you have clothes? Yeah. Did you have a place to sleep? Oh, we had a number of places to sleep. Oh, you did? So you had food, clothing, and shelter. In third grade, in my weekly reader, I was taught that there are three necessities to life: food, clothing, shelter. Yeah, we had all those. Was it like good stuff? Oh, yeah, we had beautiful stuff. And then we had to leave. Why'd you have to leave? Well, they expected us to do things for the food, clothing, and shelter. What do you mean? Well, we were expected to go to charities. And then when she got pregnant, somebody wanted to know, because she's not Caucasian, what was the baby going to be? Now, I'm sorry. That's not a racist question. That's a question like, well, do you think?

0: Mom's blonde. Dad's not blonde. What color hair do you think the kid's going to have? It's no different than that. They already accepted her. They already married her. They married her under royal terms. Really famous people showed up. And then they write this crap book. And then they go on Oprah.
1: What a stupid question that is, actually.
0: And Oprah asked them all of these penetrating questions, trying to get them to accuse a royal of being racist. It couldn't have been worse. It could not have been a less kind thing to do. And of course, the brother, who's younger and has to live with this forever, William is saying, isn't talking to him at all. There's no possibility they're going to be speaking anytime soon, which leaves Kate Middleton, the good royal. Kate Middleton, the good royal, right stuck in the middle of it. There's Hal Stevens. Hal, thank you. Steve Knight. These are the Midnight Misfits. Thank you. Keith Mortensen, Beryl Kravitz, Charlie Green. Works in Jersey City, Charlie. You're our guy. Nina Kay, Felix Spitzer, Mary Romeo, Chris A., Joe Fortunato, Mr. Music, Joe Fortunato, Susan C. Anderson, Mark Zaza. These are the Midnight Misfits. Welcome. If you want to be an official Midnight Misfit, that's easy. Go to our brand new webpage, Walter Sterling Show, with many updates, many new pieces of information put up there by our webmaster, Charlie. Thank you, Charlie. Roger Sobut, Joel Reese, Midnight Misfits. You go there, and what you do is you're going to find a tab that says Midnight Misfit. You click on that. And then you get to be a Midnight Misfit because you're going to get an official Midnight Misfit membership card, which is good in Chicago on WGN Radio. We have, so you go there, click Midnight Misfit, and download the card, and it tells you what you need to do and what you shouldn't do. George, Long Island, welcome to the other side of midnight. Are you an introvert?
2: Yes, I really am. I'm an only child, but I don't want to go into that. Well, I'm calling happy birthday, really.
0: Thank you, Bob.
2: The picture I saw of that young lady who was murdered and leaving a child behind really sent me off. I know it's not related to you, but I go back to 9/11. In those days, I lived in Garden City. It was a big broker and brokers, a lot of Wall Street people, and the firm Cantor Fitzgerald was in the World Trade Center.
0: Right.
2: And so we lost about 38 or 40 people right in our village there. But I'll never forget it. I'll remember for the rest of my life. Now, I don't know why this little this picture of this woman set it off, because she has a little daughter. I'll never see her.
0: Right.
2: A lot of people gathered around 5 o'clock to see who was going to come home. Not that they probably know one, because they shut the railroad. And there was a guy there, a gentleman. He was a lawyer I knew from town. And he was with his 6-year-old daughter. And she kept going, "Daddy, when's mommy coming home? Daddy, when is mommy coming home?" And, you know, the rest of the story. And I think about it. I don't cry very easily. I'm the guy who calls. I was a court clerk in the criminal. I saw a lot of horrible stuff. And this picture of this woman in the paper the other day, it really set me off. You know, as a father of daughters, they tell things to their mother they'll never tell their father. And it just breaks me up that this poor girl was murdered by a crazy person, insane or whatever she was. I just commented this to my wife. We have a bunch of children with our daughters. If you and I were standing there and the daughter could save only one of us, you know who she's going to save. There's a special relationship between mothers and daughters, and it just saddens me. That's all I wanted to say.
0: Well, it saddens me and it does affect me. We talked about it a lot last night, because that happened to anybody, inexcusable, horrible. But this woman, she was a Bank of America executive, and she was randomly slain in Times Square. She was preparing for her life. She was just starting her life. She had a husband, a 5-month-old daughter, and her name was Erin Piacenti. She was only 32.
2: Right. It's horrible.
0: Unprovoked stabbing. Beautiful baby, beautiful daughter, beautiful family. Becoming a mother was her lifelong ambition. And the baby, whose name was Madison, gave her the greatest joy possible. Now, there's a GoFundMe page. The family set it up so that well-wishers want to raise money for this five-month-old kid so the kid can have a college education, whatever else she might need. Because remember, not only was Erin a mom and a wife, she was a very productive, successful executive. So the income she was bringing in was not insignificant. She was a lawyer at a high-paying job. She was the head of a division at Bank of America. She was a big deal. And that had a lot to do with their ability to buy a magnificent house for themselves and that baby and to protect that future. That's been stolen from that kid. That's been stolen. And it's been stolen from the father. And it's clear from the photos of this family that he's a real dad. This is no baby daddy. This is a real father. I respect him. I'm going to go to the GoFundMe page. I'm going to make a donation. If for no other reason than to just say respect, sorry, money's probably never going to be a real issue, I hope, but it's a way for me to recognize his pain and his suffering, which, boy, does he deserve. What a horrible thing.
2: Yeah.
0: Anything else you have to say? Because I really enjoy what you're saying.
2: I don't want to talk. It's not really about myself, and it's also related. I think I've called you before. I worked in the courts, and I used to have to go with a judge to review people at Greenmore to see if they could get out. It's so sad. You know, my father used to say, "Don't concentrate on the problems. What's the solution?" I don't know what the solution is to people who are mentally ill. I don't know. I like to think I'm a fairly smart guy. Is it medicine? Is it this? I would see people in there that shouldn't be walking the streets, and they were committed, and they get out and they do these things. It's just horrible. I wish I a Nobel Prize for someone who invents some medicine or who can give them their long-term shot, because what happens is when you're... From my experience, I'm not a doctor. These medicines the people take—I may have said this to you before—they don't last. The people, and they don't—they're not people when they get out of the institutions who are committed or have mental problems, or even I think this lady stopped going. They stopped taking their medicines because the medicines aren't, from what I understand, fun. For men, it causes sometimes sexual dysfunction, and they don't take the medicine. And women, it interferes with them, their emotions. And I don't know what the answer is. I hope some smart person, smarter than me, can invent some long-term medication to keep these people. I shouldn't call them people. They are somebody's children. One day, to keep them on a straight and narrow line, because it's just horrible. That's the only thing at working in court that ever really bothered me was going to, and I saw a lot of murder cases and famous cases. It never bothered me, but when I see these mentally ill people walking around the street, I don't know. I don't hate them. I don't know the answer. That's all I want to say.
0: I wanted you to say all of that because you summed up the feelings that we all have about this. Wish it could get solved. Feel bad. It's an alternating feeling of feeling bad for those people and feeling mad for those people for not taking their meds and then mad for the whole package of not being able to actually help them. George, thank you very much for the call from Long Island. 800-848-9222. 800-848-9222. Oh, look at that. You going to work on the second shift at 7 in the morning. Registered nurses, doctors, loading up the trains, the trucks, getting to school on time, principals, thank you. We have made the world good for you to go to work. Late night, overnight, the great shift, the late shift. Everybody who's finishing up their workday right now has made it possible for you, who get in that car early, to be one of those lean-in people, one of those 5 a.m. club people. So sad, just so sad. Well, we're the ones who clean the floors at the airport, straighten the desks in the high school and the schools, taken out all that trash, made sure all the light bulbs were in, and did the overnight work on the computer, the coding, everything to make it work. And the reason why we're able to make everything work is because we don't have the distractions that you provide. So we're really glad you're coming in later. Andrea, New Jersey, welcome to the other side of midnight at 800-848-9222. Hi, Andrea.

0: Good morning, Walter. I have a comment to make. Let's get back to the Harry Meghan story. As far as I'm concerned, I wouldn't be concerned about the sex of the child or the color of the child.
1: Of course not.
0: Of course not. But I would be seriously concerned about whose schnozola, meaning nose, is that kid going to get? Meghan's or Harry's? Think of their noses and that poor infant and what's eventually going to erupt on their face.
1: Do you think that's Meghan's nose, or do you think that's her post-surgery nose?
0: That's an interesting question. I don't know.
1: Remember, she's an actress. She's an actress.
0: Ugh.
1: And that doesn't look like a real nose to me.
0: Well, Harry's got one that's very similar. So
1: I'm sure that's his nose. I'm sure the Queen would not have approved of plastic surgery at a certain point in his life. But Meghan's a great big phony. And I'd be more concerned with Meghan, not with the what does the child look like, but whose child is it?
0: More questions.
1: I have so many questions because I'm a professional talk show host. Is it Andrea or Andrea or Andrea?
0: No, it will be Andrea when I'm filthy rich. Right now it's just Andrea.
1: I respect you. I got it. I thank you very much for calling in. 800-848-9222, 800-848-9222. We're playing a fun game this morning because it's all-night radio. We don't have to be serious. Who is this? Who are these people? And what do they have in common?
2: I believe it's okay to use some white lies. You can tell him or her that they are the best in bed, but at the same time, you have to teach them what to do in order to be sexually satisfied.
3: You see, when it comes to the mechanic VIV, the homeowner, and there's nothing in writing, the mechanic is always in a much better shape, much better shape.
4: The keynote ought to be those great, beautiful, juicy Washington State delicious apples, the most beautiful red that you've ever seen. That's the result of growing in this volcanic ash soil.
1: Who are those people? What do they have in common? We had some questions, some clues. One of the clues was, you know, did they all work at the same radio station? No. The other clue is that they were much bigger than just their radio job. Radio job, big deal. But they were even bigger than that. Who were they? What did they have in common? 800-848-9222. Stephen, welcome to the other side of midnight, Stephen. Congratulations.
5: Good. Happy birthday, Mr. Sterling.
1: Thank you.
5: Let's see, Dr. Ruth, Dr. Meltzer, and Dolly Parton, and they're all Grateful Dead. How's that?
1: And they're all Grateful Dead. That's pretty funny. How long did you work on that?
5: Not very long.
1: It comes naturally. You have to come better than that. You have to do better. Not Dolly Parton. That's not who it is. Yes, it's Bernard Meltzer. Not so sure that was a doctor. And Dr. Ruth Westheimer,
5: well, Dolly was worth mentioning. They're doing fireworks for here in Coney Island.
1: As they should, every damn night for Dolly Parton.
5: Well,
1: you
5: for
1: bet.
5: Two nights. They're doing it for two nights.
1: Are they pink?
5: So they're doing it with the Cyclones. Do the Fairy Hawks ever play the Cyclones?
1: I don't know. I just care that the Fairy Hawks win.
5: Yes, the home team has to win.
1: The home team
5: have
1: has
5: a good
1: to
5: day. Yeah, have many more birthdays, Walter.
1: Thank you.
5: And
1: thanks,
5: keep up
1: Stephen.
5: The good work.
1: Thank you. Having a good time with the show, Stephen.
5: And have faith, because that's what counts. Remember, people who were in the World Trade Center and worried about people that were there worried for a long time during that attack. But we learned that it's better to have faith than to worry. It's not always easy, but you have to have faith, and that helps a lot.
1: You're a good man, Stephen. Thank you very much for calling. 800-848-9222. You and I are having fun. We're guessing this very important contest. What do you win if you win? You win three kazoos. There's no other show giving kazoos. And you may be thinking, well, what's a kazoo? And I'd play it for you if I could find it. But, you know, by the end of the show, I have so many papers. Oh, you see, you screwed up the whole rhythm. There it is. Joe, welcome to the other side of midnight. Hi, Joe.
6: Yes.
1: Hey.
6: Hey, that's the old kazoo. Don't forget to shuffle the papers in the background. I'm going to win, okay?
1: Does it help the shuffling? Do you find that the ASMR satisfying?
6: Yes.
1: Thank you.
6: It's just a distraction. I forgot. What's that? Ruth Westheimer?
1: Yes.
6: And, of course, the famous... what was his name anyhow? Well, the last one was Joan Gambling Hamburg. Was that the one, the woman's voice? I couldn't catch that one. And the middle one was, of course, the famous know-it-all, whoever was saying.
1: Well, the greatest scam Bernard Meltzer pulled was that you're calling him a doctor. Ain't no doctor.
6: That's right.
1: That man was no doctor. Now, I'll tell you some other interesting things about Bernard Meltzer. Would you like to know some radio trivia? Bernard Meltzer did a show on a New York City radio station 7 days a week. He recorded two of the shows. But he was so big, and he had such an audience that he was on 7 days a week. They just milked every penny they could out of that, destroyed it like they destroyed Who Wants to Be a Millionaire, just put it on way too much. Anyway,
6: it's your life. Yep.
1: Here are some interesting facts about Bernard Meltzer. He would be on the air, and he would eat. Most of us do eat at some point on the air. He would eat on the air with his hands sardines out of the can. Out of the can, he ate sardines with his hands. He wore a bad toupee. When he pulled off his headphones, the toupee came off with it. Bernard sometimes didn't finish dressing before he got to work. And he'd finish dressing while he was at work in front of his female control room, producer, screener. He had a female staff, and sometimes he dressed. He came to work undressed. It happens. Bernard Meltzer. Now, Dr. Ruth, Bernard Meltzer, and The Last Voice, what did the three of them have in common? My number is 800-848-9222.
2: I believe it's okay to use some white lies. You can tell him or her that they are the best in bed, but at the same time you have to teach them what to do in order to be sexually satisfied.
3: You see, when it comes to the mechanic VIV, the homeowner, and there's nothing in writing, the mechanic is always in a much better shape. Much better shape.
4: The keynote ought to be those great, beautiful, juicy Washington State delicious apples, the most beautiful red that you've ever seen. That's the result of growing in this volcanic ash soil.
1: Now, as you're preparing for your morning show, I want you to remember that there's a great way to connect with the teen audience, with the young adult audience, with the Sterling Point audience. Kai Trump breaks down as she struggles through first week at college, claims she hasn't eaten in days. She began her freshman year in Florida school, where she is a member of the women's golf team. She has struggled with leaving her home in Jupiter, Florida, and was seen breaking down in tears while having to say goodbye to her family and friends. Okay, normal, healthy, glad she has a relationship. Then she captured herself sobbing while driving home from the golf course the day before she left for school. It's just really sad that I have to say goodbye to everyone today. I'm not a very emotional person, so this is like really weird for me, she says. I don't have to say goodbye to my mom tomorrow, but saying goodbye to everybody else tonight, well, that's really tough, she says. Okay, that's normal. Hey, Kai, hey, that's normal. That's what kids go through. But then her new vlog says that this week she has captured herself sobbing while driving home. Okay, we got that. It's just really sad. Explain. Well, she hasn't been eating. Her friends came to visit her this week and brought her food. She had been living on diet soda and crying and being really sad. And then her girlfriend came to visit her and brought her food, made her eat protein. That's all normal, especially that she, imagine her childhood, imagine her home in Jupiter, Florida, and she's only in the same state. It's not a big trip, but it's away from home. And she's crying and she's very sad. And it's a great thing to talk about. And I think we'll talk about this tomorrow night, too. The challenge of going to college, being away from home for the first time. What exactly are parents supposed to do about that? because I know what my parents did about that. Tough it out. Just, no, you can't come home. Just get to the end of the semester. And that was a great thing they did, because I wanted to just come home. I'm sure they were afraid I was going to stay home, but I wouldn't have. I just needed to come home. Well, I didn't. In my first semester from September to January, I was in school. And that was a good thing, because on October 30th of that year, freshman year, I met the right girl. And that girl got me through college. And I wouldn't have met her if I hadn't been there. So I hope Ms. Trump finds love. See, morning men, these are the topics you want to go for. Walter Sterling, 800-848-9222, Other Side of Midnight, Red Apple Audio Networks.
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1: The Other Side of Midnight is brought to life by producers Matt Blaze and Pete Bellotti. 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On-air contributors, James Parker, Peter Thiel, Vic Ferrari, Thea Landon, Ross Coulthard, Father James Drucker, Spook Edward Jones, Cousin Bruce Morrow, and Dave Scott, a Canadian. Top-tier voice talent, Robert Plotworthy. Can't happen without him, Charles Van Zandt. 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
2: It's 6 minutes before the big morning shows start across the country. And what they do is they listen to this show. And they say, what could we have covered in a more spectacular way than we originally had planned from our prep sheets? You know, most morning shows use these things called prep sheets. They run a few commercials a day for these prep sheets. And then they get three or four pages of wacky ideas and jokes. Jennifer in New York, welcome to The Other Side of Midnight. Hi, Jennifer.
3: Hello, how are you?
2: Well, Jennifer, here we are debating which place in Queens to get pizza.
3: I don't know. The only place I've been to in Queens is the Hall of Science, so I'm not really sure.
2: Are you in Queens right now?
3: No.
2: Well, I've been lied to. Now, my friend, please.
3: I just said New York. Okay.
2: You said New York, and somebody wrote down Queens. They assigned you to a borough. How does that feel?
3: Oh. Okay, I've been there.

0: like I said, a couple of times to the Hall of Science, but that's about it. But it is the most diverse borough, so that's good.
1: It's actually the best Chinatown in New York. It's better than the one in Manhattan.
0: Oh, okay. I'll have to keep that in mind.
1: I was surprised, too. Jennifer, do you have a guest for us?
0: I do. So Dr. Ruth, Dr. Meltzer, and Dr. Joy Brothers.
2: I believe it's okay to use some white lies. You can tell him or her that they are the best in bed, but at the same time, you have to teach them what to do in order to be sexually satisfied.
3: You see, when it comes to the mechanic VIP, the homeowner, and there's nothing in writing, the mechanic is always in a much better shape, much better shape.
4: The keynote ought to be those great, beautiful, juicy Washington State delicious apples, the most beautiful red that you've ever seen. That's the result of growing in this volcanic ash soil.
1: Jennifer, I appreciate your guess. You could have won three kazoos. That is not Dr. Brothers, but I appreciate the call. Thank you so much for listening to The Other Side of Midnight. Doug in Manhattan, welcome to The Other Side.
5: Hello there, Walter. I think that the last voice is Mary Margaret McBride.
1: Who do you think the three people are?
5: Well, Ruth Westheimer.
1: Yes.
5: Bernie Meltzer and yes. Mary Margaret McBride.
1: How magnificent that this call comes in at 57 minutes past the hour, moments before we're over. That is who it is. It is Dr. Ruth. It is Bernie Meltzer, not a doctor, and Mary Margaret McBride. Here's what they all had in common. And when we're done, hold on, because I need to get your address to send you three kazoos. You have won three kazoos tonight, Doug. No one else has won anything because they're losers, but you got it.
5: Thank you, sir.
1: That's a bit here. You want to know what they had in common?
5: All that they were on OR.
1: No, they weren't all on the same radio station at all. No. What they had in common is, first of all, they had very unusual voices. They didn't have radio voices. They had truly unique, trademarkable voices. People, I'm sure all their lives, people said to them, oh, you can't be on the radio. You don't have a radio voice. You have a strange, odd voice. I promise you, none of them were encouraged to go on the radio, number one. Number two, those voices drove them to such enormous success. They were all multi-millionaires with dominant number one shows because of their strange voices, because of their eccentricities. That's what drove them to great success. That's what they had in common. Number one, millions and millions of dollars. And they were all insanely talented. Doug, hold on. Pete's going to get your phone number and you will get kazoos. There you go. If I could have planned it out, it could not have gone better than for Doug to call in at this very magical moment. God, that was a good show. Wasn't that a good show, Matt? Rarely do I get done and think it was a good show. Usually when the host thinks it was a good show, it was terrible. And usually when the host thinks it was really bad, everybody says, boy, that was good. The greatest gift, it's time for a gift, that you and I can have is a request for help.
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8: Another day of hot weather could cause problems on the roads after a bridge got stuck on DeSalvo Lakeshore Drive.
9: A suburban chiropractor accused of secretly filming patients heads to court today.
8: And residents on the southwest side push back against Amtrak's expansion plan. Good morning, I'm Dan Ponce.
9: And I'm Lauren Jiggins. Let's start off with the check of the forecast with the birthday girl.
8: Happy birthday, Morgan.
10: Thank you. Yeah,
8: 25, right?
10: 25. It's so weird. I started here almost 10 years ago, but
8: exactly.
10: I'm still
8: you're just a teenager.
9: If you were a trailblazer.
10: And some of us just don't age, you know? All right, thanks. So you got a heat advisory in orange there. That's for everybody. Lasts until about 7 to 9 p.m., depending on where you're at. It lasts longer the further southwest you are. We also have an extreme heat warning in place for the city of Chicago. Chicago and all of Cook County. This is in place until 7 o'clock. We may see a late day evening cool down in temperatures, kind of a sharp outflow boundary that pushes off the lake and drops your temp off. That doesn't mean it won't be hot and humid. We will still hit 90s with feels like over 100 again today. Warm this morning at the lakefront in Chicago. You're at 81 there, 80 at O'Hare, and 79 degrees at Midway, mid-70s outside of Chicago. Couple of thunderstorm chances may fire up this afternoon. We'll talk that heat and humidity in a few minutes. Brett's here with your traffic. Hey, Brett.
11: Good morning. Happy birthday, Morgan. Here is a look at the Dan Ryan. Things not looking too bad out there. We do have a crash northbound on I-55. This crash past Weber blocks two right lanes involving a semi, thankfully, with the light volumes out there. Minimal delays as you approach that scene. On the inbound Stevenson, we have two right lanes closed, Pulaski to Kedzie until 5 o'clock. Drove through there on my way here. They are going to get that cleared up for us. Saw them on standby to get those cleared. Everything else not looking too bad if you're headed out the door early. That's your traffic.
8: City leaders are looking at ways to make sure Chicago's main roads stay open during extreme heat.
9: High temperatures are being blamed for the DeSalvo Lakeshore Drive lift bridge getting stuck for hours yesterday. Eric Rung has the details.
12: We had hundreds of thousands of people inconvenienced today because of one boat.
13: Traffic in both directions on DeSalvo Lakeshore Drive at a standstill yesterday morning.
14: So that really sucks.
13: Many making unexpected U-turns after the lift bridge over the river got stuck in the up position.
15: Google didn't tell me anything, and by the time I was there, I was stuck in 20 minutes, 30 minutes of traffic.
13: Much longer in some cases.
14: It was supposed to be 50 minutes, but it ended up being like nearly an hour.
13: The bridge went up for the Spirit of Chicago late yesterday morning during a scheduled lift and stayed that way for the next several hours. The Chicago Department of Transportation says extreme heat is to blame.
16: The lifeblood of the city depends on Lakeshore Drive being a functional road.
13: DePaul University transportation expert Joe Schwederman.
16: A very old iron and steel bridge like this, though, is going to expand, and the tolerances don't allow for a significant expansion.
13: CDOT says heat was also to blame for a problem on the far south side. The Torrance Avenue Bridge over the Calumet River also got stuck in the up position.
16: It's going to be hot for a while. This is a real tough situation for Chicago.
13: Alderman Hopkins is hoping city leaders can make decisions on bridge lifts during extreme heat a little easier.
17: The Commissioner of Transportation currently does have some discretion to use his judgment, but if we codify this and give him some guidance and say, you know, when the temperature's, for example, 95 or greater for 3 hours or more, then he'll have cover to make this decision.
8: Yeah. WGN Investigates reviewed inspection reports on the Lakeshore Drive Bridge and found significant concerns. The bridge was built in 1937 and was last reconstructed in 1988. An inspection 2 years ago found advanced deterioration on the main part of the bridge known as its superstructure, a structural evaluation called conditions intolerable, and inspectors say it should be a high priority for correction. A federal database said about 10% of bridges across Illinois are in poor condition. That is higher than the national average. On average, 102,000 vehicles use that bridge every day.
9: There is still no word on what caused the death of a 2-year-old in the south suburbs. Authorities are calling it a domestic-related homicide. Officers were called to a home in Frankfort on Tuesday about an unresponsive child. Someone was giving the toddler CPR when they arrived. He died at the hospital. The boy's mother was in the house, and officers say she was trying to harm herself. The community is shaken by the tragedy.
18: I did have interactions with that family, and it just was pleasant. I can't say that there was anything, you know, overly concerning or anything that we saw, but which makes the surprise of the tragedy and the impact of it even more destructive.
19: More people, I think, are struggling than we realize, and so we just need to be there for one another.
9: The boy's mother is in the hospital with non-life-threatening injuries. The Will County coroner is waiting for a toxicology report to release the cause of death. Criminal charges have not been filed. If you or someone you know is struggling, you're not alone. Help is available 24/7 through the National Suicide Prevention Lifeline. Just dial 988.
8: Two more beluga whales have died at the Shedd Aquarium. The Shedd announced the deaths of Rain and Beethoven. Rain was 20 years old and was just rescued. And Beethoven was 34-year-old resident of the whale pod at the Shedd. Right now, it's not clear if the deaths are related or isolated. Last week, the Shedd announced the death of Pikachu, who was recently rescued from Canada. The Shedd is continuing to monitor and care for its entire beluga population.
9: chiropractor from Batavia accused of secretly filming dozens of patients will be back in court today. David Hansen is facing dozens of charges, including child pornography and unauthorized video recordings. Prosecutors say the recordings show patients undressing at his office from 2016 until 2025. Hansen is also accused of disseminating videos of victims from his chiropractic office. He is expected to enter a plea at today's hearing.
8: The state survey team and FEMA are going door-to-door visiting people impacted by last month's storms as part of the process to prepare a case for federal disaster funding. State disaster declarations were issued when powerful storms hit across Illinois August 11th. Crews will be in eight counties documenting damages to homes, buildings, infrastructure, and communities.
20: After we complete these assessments, the governor and the state will analyze this data and make a determination on if federal assistance is needed. If that's the case, he'll request a major disaster declaration. That request would be funneled through FEMA's office and would ultimately end up on the president's desk.
8: If you've been impacted by storms, you can support give support documentation by reporting your damages online. The survey takes about 15 minutes to complete.
9: Bridgeport and Chinatown residents are pushing back against Amtrak's plan to move its maintenance yard to the south side. Residents packed a Chinatown Community Center last night. They are concerned that the project could bring more noise and pollution. Amtrak wants to move its maintenance yard from near Roosevelt and Canal to a largely unused rail yard that runs through parts of Chinatown and Bridgeport near Guaranteed Rate Field.
21: The facility is going to span all the way from 23rd Street all the way to Pershing. So it's in the heart of the residential community in Chinatown, Armour Square, and Bridgeport. Residents are concerned about their children, their own life, their health, the risk of living directly next to a facility like that.
9: Many are also wondering if the move is connected to plans for a future White Sox stadium. The team's minority owner is believed to be helping finance the rail yard project, which raises questions about whether moving Amtrak would free up its current riverfront property. Amtrak has not commented.
8: Well, today is a very special day because it is Morgan's birthday. We're not going to say how old, right? But it is a milestone, which means it either starts with a zero or a five.
9: Five.
8: Okay?
9: To celebrate, we're sharing some of our favorite moments. Take a look.
22: Oh my God, I
8: took
22: that one.
8: Out of the gate.
22: Oh my God.
23: They're all coming.
8: Yeah, yeah.
22: Lauren's Morgan. Pointing to Valparaiso. She's like,
8: okay, yeah.
22: Hazardous. I'm not going to point her to that. It is, and you know, we could use.
8: Yeah,
22: when we have one hand just so full of things, you forget there's another option out there.
24: It's a no-look, too. I mean, he can just sense it arriving and just...
22: Boop.
24: Quick grab.
22: Yeah.
8: Good birthday.
22: All right. Tight. All right.
25: Go!
22: Oh, my God. That was too funny.
8: All right, y'all, St. Patrick's Day... Tomfoolery. Win and victory.
22: Tomfoolery.
9: Yeah. Well, happy birthday, Morgan. We tried to pick the best photos and video of you.
22: Yeah.
9: I picked that first clip especially
22: you
9: for
22: did.
9: You.
22: Yeah, the photo you chose, too.
9: No, that was actually our producer, Rachel.
22: Oh, everybody was in on that. Great. Yeah, thank you.
9: Yep, you're welcome.
22: Yeah, all
9: you're
22: right.
9: Welcome.
22: Boy, do I feel honored and appreciated. Yeah,
9: as you should.
22: Just kidding. Thank you, Rachel. No, thank you, Lauren.
9: Yeah.
22: 80 degrees at O'Hare right now. Southwest winds are up to 7 miles per hour. Feels like about 84 right downtown, at O'Hare. Feels even warmer as you get in toward the city. Heat advisories are in orange. These are until 7 to 9 p.m., depending on where you're at. 7 o'clock as you're closer to the lake. You're at 9 o'clock as you head further southwest. We also have an extreme heat warning issued for Cook County, including the city of Chicago. That is until 7 o'clock, and that's obviously because you've got extreme heat. Everybody's going to feel it, though, here today. We just may see a sharp drop in our heat by your late afternoon hours. Here's 11 o'clock. Anytime as we get into your early to mid-afternoon, we should start seeing those highs into the 90s. We'll again hit low to mid-90s, just like we have the last several days. But then it looks like maybe outflow from thunderstorms in Wisconsin would get, first of all, outflow is kind of cooler air pushing out of thunderstorms. That would get enhanced by the lake. It may drop our temperature temperatures off by your early evening hours. So this is 5 p.m. and you've got a drop in temps into the 70s and 80s. It takes longer south and west to cool off. So certainly lakefront areas will see a little bit of relief sooner. Your dew points don't look to drop off that much though. So it's still muggy through all of this. Here's your Friday, by the way. We're still hot with temps in the 80s. Feels like temps today in the 100s again, about 100 to 105 here today. Current air temps are in the 70s and 80s. Your dew points are also in the 70s. I don't know what's going on here. I'll fix that. But it's warm and muggy this morning with a southwest wind. Today we'll see a couple of showers and thunderstorms possible. I'll talk about those coming up my next weather hit. Expect mid-90s for O'Hare today. Again, feeling like up to about 105. 72 overnight. Round of storms comes late and into tomorrow morning. We'll time that out in a few minutes. Still muggy in some spots by Saturday. Little better as you're toward the lake. Much better by Sunday. Back to you.
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0: Coming up next, an update on a deadly shooting in downtown Minneapolis.
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0: Three people are dead, including the suspected gunman, after a shooting inside a downtown Minneapolis apartment building. Police officers rushed in after multiple 911 calls yesterday afternoon. They followed the sound of gunfire to an upper floor and traded shots with the suspect. Six people were hurt, including three officers, two of them shot. The gunman has been identified as Carlton Neal Johnson. The Star Tribune reports he was facing eviction over a series of threatening incidents at the apartment complex.
12: I'm truly sickened by this level of violence. That feeling is tempered only by the courageous actions of the Minneapolis police officers who responded without hesitation, confronted an extraordinarily dangerous situation, and worked to end the violence and restore safety.
0: Police have not released the names of the victims. The injured officers are expected to be okay.
1: A gunman forced his way into a Virginia elementary school, shot a staff member, and then shot himself. Officer found the body of 19-year-old Anthony Indictitas Isabel inside the library at Westwood Hills Elementary School yesterday. The wounded staff member has been released from the hospital. No children were in the library at the time. Police have not revealed details about the gunman's connection to the school.
0: President Trump says he does not expect the latest U.S. bombing campaign against Iran to last too long.
13: They don't have a Navy, they don't have an Air Force, they don't have any aircraft. Anything having to do with aircraft or ships, they're all at the bottom of the sea or at the bottom of a runway.
0: The U.S. launched another round of strikes overnight. Trump says Iran has been hit hard and the U.S. is prepared to strike again. Iran responded by firing missiles and drones at U.S. allies in the Gulf on Wednesday. Quaid says its air defenses intercepted some of those attacks. Iranian media claims four people were killed when the U.S. struck a home that was hosting a wedding. U.S. Central Command is looking into those reports.
1: A federal judge blocked President Trump's latest effort to ban birthright citizenship. The president issued a revised executive order last month. It would restrict citizenship for children born to certain foreign nationals and people engaged in birth tourism. He first ordered declared all children born to non-citizens are not American. The Supreme Court struck it down in June. Yesterday, a judge issued a preliminary injunction saying the president's newest order violated the high court's ruling.
0: Dollywood announced several new projects to honor country queen Dolly Parton, who passed away last week. Dollywood Parks president Eugene Naughton says there will be a new centerpiece. A reflecting pool and waterfall with a sculpted guitar will also be built near the park's chapel. Projects that Dolly proved herself have been planned out through 2036.
1: Two mice faced off in a round of fisticuffs in a London subway. Any excuse to say fisticuffs. I was going to say, this is you and Lauren in the makeup room.
14: Yeah, the makeup room.
1: Yeah.
14: And you're any time, for that matter. Yeah.
1: Or it's, I'm sure, a visual representation of your text chain together.
14: Just going back sniping and forth, at each other.
1: Just sniping all day.
15: Yeah. But then we run off together.
1: Yeah,
15: we?
1: Exactly. Yeah. But then
14: I was going to say, like, what would happen if, like, a train just all of a sudden came down?
15: Oh, Lauren.
14: Well, I'm just thinking they're right on the track.
1: Jeez, you took that to a dark spot.
15: Right.
14: They're just,
15: why'd
14: it's
15: you
14: not
15: go
14: smart.
15: There?
14: What are they fighting over?
1: Looks like there's a scrap there of some kind. Again, back to you and Morgan. You guys fighting over scraps.
14: Scraps. We go in the cafeteria here and fight over the leftover food that's always left on the table in there.
1: There's some symbolism in there, but...
14: Yeah.
1: All right, that was fun.
14: It was a good time.
15: These are high temps yesterday. 96 degrees. O'Hare, Midway, and the lakefront in Chicago actually also hit 96 yesterday. Every single spot in the 90s again yesterday, and we'll see another hot day here. Today, it's already 82 at the lakefront and 80 at O'Hare. 79 degrees right now at Midway. 74 Aurora, Lansing. 76 degrees Valparaiso. Waukegan warm there at 77. Dew point still in the 70s. These will stay this way today. They'll climb up even further. We will see another very hot, very humid day today. Southwest winds. These should shift a little bit later today. Outflow from thunderstorms should give us a wind kind of north, northeasterly, enhanced by the lake, and drop our temps by your late day. I just showed you that a few minutes ago, but much of your day will have a southwest wind. We've got a little light shower there near northeast Lake County. We also hold the chance to see a couple of thunderstorms around here this afternoon. A lot of that will be in Wisconsin, and that's that outflow that'll give us cooler air by your late day. Not comfortable air, but a little bit cooler. Here's 3 o'clock. We still look to be fairly quiet, a decent amount of sun. Shortly after that, you can see we hold the chance for a couple of pop-up thunderstorms. We'll keep a round of storms possible here overnight tonight. That would push through basically from north to south into tomorrow morning. And then late day evening on Friday, we'll have to watch another chance for a couple showers and storms. 95 here today. It'll feel like up to about 105. 91 tomorrow, still hot and humid. Humidity, I think, for a lot of us still on Saturday might be a little better in toward the lakefront Saturday, but especially away from the lake, you're still humid. We all look more comfortable by Sunday with upper 70s. Labor Day at this point still looks dry near 80 degrees with sunshine, so good news there at least. Much of your weekend looks pretty quiet around here. That's your forecast.
16: Thanks, Morgan. Inbound Stevenson, two right lanes closed, Pulaski to Kedzie until 5 o'clock. Definitely slow in that stretch, just as our volumes continue to increase here. This crash has cleared past Weber, northbound I-55, so that was very short-lived with that semi there to our southwest. Besides that delay in that stretch on the Stevenson with construction, minimal delays here across the board. That's your traffic.
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0: And the Cubs and Brewers go back and forth at Wrigley Field. 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
5: Good morning, everyone. After the Cubs' bullpen could not hold a 3-0 lead on Tuesday, the Northsiders fell 8 back again on the first-place Brewers. Still 5 more head-to-head matchups to go, including last night, but 2 of those against Jacob Mizorowski, the major league leader in ERA, whip, and strikeouts. The Miz, 2-0 this season against the Cubs, just 1 run allowed in 12 innings. But he was staked a 2-0 lead when Alex Bregman takes him yard, deep to left center, his 24th. All tied up at 2. Bregman later delivered a 2-run single. Cubs all over the Miz, 5 runs over 4 innings. But David Peterson could not hold the lead. It's 5-5 now when William Contreras hits the go-ahead single. Peterson lasted just 3 2/3 innings. Relieved by Ryan Rollison, still 6-5 in the fifth. Look at Nico Hoerner laying out to rob Sal Frelick of the base hit. Rollison loves it. 7-5 game in the ninth. Jacob Webb, who had been slumping, and this is not going to do him any well, takes a 102-mile-per-hour comebacker right off the arm from Christian Yelich. Craig Counsell said afterward x-rays were negative. That's going to be a lot of pain for Webb. Colin Ray called in for the emergency relief and gives up the 2-run single here to Joey Ortiz. 9-5 Milwaukee. After taking a 5-3 lead on Mizorowski through 2 innings, the Cubs offense managed just a single in the third and a 2-out single in the ninth the rest of the way as the Brewers called on 5 different relievers to each toss a shutout inning.
6: Those runs will go on.
7: Alex got a couple of huge hits, and that was kind of the story. Tyrone had a nice at bat. It was a pass the kind of line night against Mizorowski, and I thought we did, you know, that it's a pretty darn good job. Their bullpen pitched very well and kind of put the game in the order. I thought we kind of swung the bats better than the results, but their bullpen did a really nice job.
5: White Sox in Houston, Astros mascot Orbit playing with fire. This guy has no idea. He's about to look like Joe Pesci from Home Alone. Davis Martin making his first start off the IL since August 13th. Looking sharp, 5 2/3 shutout innings, 5 hits, a walk, 3 strikeouts. Sox, though, could not score off former Cub Hayden Wesneski. They had a shot here in the eighth. Bases loaded. Miguel Vargas, though, grounds into the double play. Just 3 hits for the Sox on the night, 1-for-7 with runners in scoring position. Bottom eight, bases loaded, 2 outs. Nelson Velasquez, another former Cub, singles off of Sean Newcomb, who had not allowed a run his last 20 1/3 innings. 2 runs scored. That would be your difference. Sox shut out 2-0. They'll try and split their 4-gamer later today. The Bears will practice today before an extended Labor Day weekend break ahead of Week 1, and the NBA has dropped the hammer on the LA Clippers after a year-long investigation into circumventing the salary cap when they signed Kawhi Leonard in 2022. The Clippers will lose 5 first-round draft picks starting in 2029, fined $30 million. Owner Steve Ballmer is suspended from all league and team activities for a year. Kawhi himself was not suspended, but must pay $700,000 to the league in restitution. That's a look at sports. Josh Friedman, WGN News.
8: Hot and humid around here again today with highs back into the mid-90s. 95 for O'Hare, and it'll feel like about 105 degrees. Extreme heat warning as well. More on this and storm chances after the break. We'll be right back.
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13: Another hot day could mean more problems for Chicago drivers after two bridges got stuck, causing major traffic jams yesterday.
14: A new strategy in the south suburbs to stop robbers from breaking into businesses.
13: Plus, why Mayor Brandon Johnson is at the center of a possible ethics investigation. Good morning. I'm Lauren Jenkins.
14: And I'm Dan Ponce. Before we get to those headlines, let's start off with a check of forecast. Morgan.
15: Hey, good morning. Heat advisory in place in orange. It lasts until 7 to 9 p.m. Depends on where you live, but the further southwest you are, you will, of course, keep your heat the longest. We do have an extreme heat warning in Cook County, including, of course, the city of Chicago, but the entire county under this until 7 o'clock. It's going to feel like about 105 degrees there today. Temps are already warm still this morning. Dew points are still in the 70s, so you've already got a feels like temp in kind of the mid-80s as you get in toward Chicago. Air temps, though, anywhere from 79 to 82 in the city. Outside of Chicago, you're starting in the 70s. We're all making it again to the 90s today. A detailed look in a few minutes. Brett's here first with some traffic. Hey, Brett.
16: Good morning. Here's a live look of the Dan Ryan. Things not looking too bad here to start your morning here this morning. We do have southbound DuSable Lakeshore Drive, a crash at Grand Avenue. Not too much of a delay building up on the lakefront just yet, but something to be aware of if you're about to head out the door. Slight delay on the inbound Stevenson due to some overnight construction that's wrapping up. We'll get a closer look at that in a bit.
13: City leaders are looking at ways to make sure Chicago's main roads stay open during extreme heat.
14: High temperatures are being blamed for the DuSable Lakeshore Drive lift bridge getting stuck for hours yesterday. Eric Rung is live along the river with more. Eric.
9: Well, good morning, and this wasn't the only bridge that got stuck yesterday. Brian Hopkins, the alderman, did decide to take a look at this after what happened yesterday and that huge traffic tie-up, and he's looking at ways to kind of clarify the rules about bridge lifts during extreme heat, and he's doing it for one big reason.
17: We had hundreds of thousands of people inconvenienced today because of one boat.
9: Traffic in both directions on DeSable Lakeshore Drive at a standstill yesterday morning.
18: So that really sucks.
9: Many making unexpected U-turns after the lift bridge over the river got stuck in the up position.
19: Google didn't tell me anything, and by the time I was there, I was stuck in 20 minutes, 30 minutes of traffic.
9: Much longer in some cases.
18: It was supposed to be 50 minutes, but ended up being like nearly an hour.
9: The bridge went up for the Spirit of Chicago late yesterday morning during a scheduled lift and stayed that way for the next several hours. The Chicago Department of Transportation says extreme heat is to blame.
20: The lifeblood of the city depends on Lakeshore Drive being a functional road.
9: DePaul University transportation expert Joe Schwederman.
20: A very old iron and steel bridge like this, though, is going to expand, and the tolerances don't allow for a significant expansion.
9: CDOT says heat was also to blame for a problem on the far south side. The Torrance Avenue Bridge over the Calumet River also got stuck in the up position.
20: It's going to be hot for a while. This is a real tough situation for Chicago.
9: Alderman Hopkins is hoping city leaders can make decisions on bridge lifts during extreme heat a little easier.
17: The Commissioner of Transportation currently does have some discretion to use his judgment, but if we codify this and give him some guidance and say, you know, when the temperature's, for example, 95 or greater for 3 hours or more, then he'll have cover to make this decision.
9: Now, there are no scheduled bridge lifts today. The fall bridge lift schedule doesn't get going until later this month. We are live at Wacker and LSD. I'm Eric Rowing, WGN News.
21: Eric, thank you. A federal judge cleared the way for the trial of an immigration officer accused of sexual assault to move forward. Luis Uribe's lawyers asked the judge to look at the grand jury materials in the case. His lawyers say that because it was the same grand jury that handled the dismissed Broadview 6 case, Uribe's charges should also be dismissed. He's accused of sexually assaulting several women at gunpoint and demanding money. Yesterday, the federal judge found no evidence of a tainted jury or prosecutorial misconduct. Uribe's case now goes to trial next week.
13: A man is charged with aggravated battery on a CTA Red Line train. Police say 34-year-old Janelle McDonald stood up and coughed in another man's face multiple times, which led to a fight on Monday afternoon. McDonald is accused of hitting the other man several times in his face and eyes. CPD officers arrested him at the Fullerton CTA station and then charged him after finding video of the incident. McDonald is charged with aggravated battery to a transit passenger.
21: A Dalton woman is facing felony charges in a car crash that killed her passenger. 32-year-old Shauna Weems is charged with reckless homicide and drunk driving. U.S. Marshals and Chicago police officers arrested Weems Monday near the 5500 block of West Grand Avenue. Authorities say she lost control of her black sedan and struck several vehicles near Diversity and Avers last December. Weems' 31-year-old female passenger was ejected and killed.
13: Some businesses in South Suburban Alsip are trying something new to crack down on crime. WGN's Jeremy Ross explains a new effort to prevent smash and grabs.
22: The owner of the bar behind us was the victim of a smash and grab crime. Now she's considering an element of security that is denser than air and detrimental to your vision. In a matter of seconds, a machine pumps out a cluster of fog, a near odorless thick plume blanketing a room, dampening the senses of anyone inside, comparable to a whiteout that drivers might experience on the road. But in this case, it could be what a crook experiences when breaking into a business.
23: We use a pump-driven system, and it's water and glycol, so there's no residue. There's nothing to clean up. It'll sit in there about an hour.
22: What's visibility like when this happens?
23: Near zero.
22: Mike Eagle of Density USA says sales of their high-powered security fogging system have increased about 200% in the last 3 years. The company is part of a handful of security fog manufacturers who've seen business booming because smash-and-grab crimes keep looming.
23: We're in about 17 states here in the U.S. We've got three provinces in Canada where we've got machines.
22: Alsip's Southside Bar knows all too well about smash and grabs. The owner asked not to go on camera, but says her door and window were broken into about 3 weeks ago. At least four targeted the five gaming machines inside. The crooks were in and out in 8 to 10 minutes and caused hundreds of dollars in damage. The business plans to get the fog deterrent in the near future with lower model prices starting at a couple $1,000.
0: The reason why we put a ordinance

0: together to protect our firefighters also.
1: From a firefighter perspective, is this okay?
0: Oh, absolutely, it is. We can tell the difference between this. This is no different than theater smoke, except on steroids, compared to smoke from a fire.
2: We want to support these businesses. The last thing we want to do is ignore what they need.
3: Alsip's Mayor John Ryan says with the approval of the fire department, Alsip's happy to offer permits to interested businesses. He estimates a handful are considering hardening their defenses with the airy vapor deterrent. The security measure might not be the right fit for every business out there, but the company says it's been in place in places like Italy for years now, adding the Italian insurance industry claims it is more effective than alarms and cameras alone. In Alsip, Jeremy Ross, WGN News.
4: Mayor Brenda Johnson is facing new ethics questions over a series of business promotion videos he was in. World Business Chicago produced the videos. That's the city's public-private economic development group. According to Crane Chicago Business, eight council members want an ethics committee hearing. They say the taxpayer-supported video sounds like campaign ads focused more on promoting Mayor Johnson than the city's business climate. Alderman Matt Martin plans to put a hearing on the ethics committee agenda in October.
5: More than 28,000 CPS students will continue getting free internet at home. The city is extending its Chicago Connected program. The program started during the pandemic and has provided home internet to more than 60,000 students. Mayor Johnson says reliable internet is essential for students and their families.
6: We have turned the page on just this incredible, just nasty, deplorable disinvestment that we've seen over decades. We know where schools have been closed, where schools have been disinvested in, where teachers, primarily women educators, were laid off. We've seen a spike in violence, right? But now these investments have proven to be effective.
5: Chicago and CPS are funding the program and dedicating $2 million to it this year. About 93% of families served by the program are considered economically disadvantaged.
4: A vote next week will decide whether to temporarily pause plans to build a data center in unincorporated Lake County. A county committee voted unanimously yesterday to send the proposed moratorium to the full board for approval. That vote will happen at the meeting next Tuesday. If approved, the pause would give officials time to come up with guidelines to regulate data center development and operations.
5: Cook County Forest Preserve employees are going back to work after being on strike for more than 2 weeks. More than 200 Teamsters Local 700 members walked off the job last month. Union members voted yesterday to ratify a contract offer ending that walkout. The deal includes higher wages, better scheduling, paid lunch, and overtime pay. It did not deliver a better wage scale, though, which the union says was one of the main issues leading to the strike.
4: A play at the plate came to an unexpected end.
7: His throw hits the bat, which enables Mullins to move up. Now, that's got to be an error in the throw, though, right,
8: yep,
7: Garrett?
8: It's an E9.
5: Oh, wow.
7: I don't think I've ever seen that before.
5: Yeah, at least it would have been safe anyway. But
4: yeah, hit the bat. Yeah, bad luck for the Mets outfielder. Threw the ball to the catcher and had to hit the bat on the ground. The bat is part of the field, so the play went on, and the run counts.
5: Do you ever feel like Mets fans are always really disgruntled?
4: Bitter population.
5: Yeah,
4: they are.
5: I mean, not that we know anything about them.
4: Yeah, we know nothing about bitter
5: Chicago
4: winning sports,
5: ways, but
4: right?
5: Well, no, lately, actually,
4: true.
5: We are.
4: Yeah, every year we're winning.
5: Yeah.
4: That was weird. Morgan, hey.
9: Hey, we've got a heat advisory in orange here. It's for everybody. Lasts until 7 to 9 p.m. Longest in our southwest sections. Wraps up sooner the closer you are to the lakefront. You are, however, under an extreme heat warning for Cook County. This is in place until 7 o'clock. All of Cook County under this. It's going to feel like about 105 degrees here this afternoon. Once again, three straight days in a row in early September, which is relatively rare for this time of year to have three straight days of highs in the 90s. Feels like temps up to 105. This is about 10-11 a.m. You've got temps already in the 90s in the city of Chicago. But notice as we get into your evening hours, this kind of drops off. What looks to happen is we get some thunderstorms in Wisconsin. We may get some here as well by your later afternoon. That creates an outflow. It gets enhanced light by Lake Michigan. It drops our temps off a little bit. Doesn't really look to drop our dew points a whole lot, so it still looks muggy, but maybe some late day relief in temps, at least places close to the lakeshore. Takes longer to spread further southwest until tonight. It looks hot again tomorrow with highs back into the upper 80s and 90s. Nonetheless, here are your feels like temps. So before we get into that temp drop, we're still looking at feels like temperatures about 100 to 105 degrees today. And we're starting real muggy already. 80 at O'Hare, 82 at the lakefront, and 79 right now at Midway. Outside of Chicago, you're all waking up to the 70s. Everybody with dews in the 70s as well. This all just keeps on climbing. Southwest winds will shift with that kind of temperature drop here late day. So expect to see more of a northerly, northeasterly wind by the afternoon. Little light rain there moved through Lake County. We watch the chance for a couple of thunderstorms to pop up here as we get into your mid to late afternoon. Anytime after 2 o'clock, we'll see about a 30% storm chance. 95 at O'Hare today, feeling like about 105. 72 overnight, a round of storms possible late tonight into tomorrow morning, and we'll keep another chance late Friday night. Low 90s again tomorrow. You got some 80s around here Saturday. Some humidity west looks a little better in toward lakefront areas. That's your forecast.
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10: Taking a look at other stories making headlines, new U.S. tariffs up to 100% are now in effect on certain drones and components targeting an industry dominated by China. President Trump signed an order last month calling it a national security concern and saying to support domestic supply chains. Drones with a weight of more than 55 pounds, including ones with thermal imaging, face 100% tariffs.
11: Health officials say actor Tim Curry died of coronary artery disease. His history of stroke and kidney cancer are listed as contributing causes. Curry died at his home in Los Angeles last Tuesday. He was 80 years old.
10: Jurors in the Lindsey Clancy trial went home without a verdict yesterday. After 5 days of deliberations, they still cannot agree on whether Clancy is criminally responsible for killing her three young children in 2023. Prosecutors say she murdered the children and is criminally responsible, while her defense argues that postpartum psychosis led to her actions. If the jury reports another deadlock, the judge could declare a

0: mistrial.
1: Missouri GOP candidate Thomas Ross is facing federal drug conspiracy charges. He's accused of plotting to plant drugs and Adderall on his political opponent, Louise Secker. Ross won the primary election last month, beating Secker by 32 votes.
0: Stocks ended a three-day losing streak with gains across the board. The Dow is up 295 points. Nasdaq gained 118. S&P went up by 35.
1: I'd like to make a correction. It's votes, not volts.
0: What did
1: you
0: say?
1: I don't know what.
2: She said 32 volts.
1: Yeah, volts. Like I was like from
2: Canada.
1: Far north, yeah, Minnesota. Yeah.
3: Remember the 4 a.m. is the warm-up outer. You're from.
1: Yeah, I'm going to get it right in the next half hour, I'm sure.
2: I vote for you for best anchor.
1: I vote.
2: Yeah. Okay, a little trending news. Miley Cyrus is now a one-named wonder like Cher or Prince. Miley says she's officially dropped her last name as she prepares to release a new album. She made the change on Instagram official and adjusted her social media page. The new album comes out September 18th, and she's celebrating by returning to the stage for two shows at the Hollywood Bowl later this month.
1: Where's she going? What is the video?
2: It's just Miley being Miley.
1: Yeah, Miley's just hanging
3: out. She's like off to Starbucks.
1: Yeah.
2: Meanwhile, her dad, Billy Ray Cyrus, has chimed in on Miley dropping his last name. He posted a long message on social media saying, in part, family means more than ever now. I've always called my little girl Miley. Then he added that he went by the name Cyrus before Achy Breaky Heart took off in 1992. She has his blessing, and he says it's the next evolution of her becoming a superstar. The man who created one of the most iconic horror villains of all time has passed away. Victor Miller wrote the first Friday the 13th movie way back in 1986, introducing the story of Pamela Voorhees and her son Jason, who drowned when counselors at Camp Crystal Lake weren't paying attention. That sent Pamela on a killing spree. However, Victor always said he refused to watch the sequels because he hated that Jason became the villain. Instead, he went into the world of soap operas where he won multiple daytime Emmy Awards. Victor Miller was 86 years old. And finally, HBO Max released a new trailer for the upcoming Harry Potter TV series. Here's a clip.
4: Everyone thinks I'm this great wizard. Rocky Force. But I don't really know anything.
5: Let's hope you show some talent in the Quidditch, Harry Potter. You've certainly not exhibited any in here.
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0: Oh, come on, don't you two read?
1: Harry Potter and the Philosopher's Stone hits HBO Max on Christmas Day.
2: I would ask questions about this, but I know you're not going to know the answers, Morgan, so I'm not even going
1: to I'm going to have to respectfully ask you to save those questions for Marcus. Yeah. Ask your son, isn't he really big in Harry Potter?
2: No.
1: You told me he was, Brendan.
2: No, I tried to get him into Harry Potter,
1: and he
2: was like, absolutely not.
1: Okay, we've got temps today in the 90s. We'll make it into the mid-90s again in Chicago. Extreme heat warning in place for all of Cook County until 7 o'clock. Everybody else under heat advisory. Area-wide, you'll feel like about 100 to 105. A couple of pop-up storms by your mid to late afternoon, especially as we get closer to 2, 3 o'clock. We'll start to work in a 30% chance. And a late afternoon, early evening temperature drop from northeast to southwest. Takes a while for that to hit southwest sections. 91 tomorrow, 83 Saturday. You've got a nicer weekend ahead with comfortable weather by Sunday at 78, 80 for Labor Day.
3: Now, the Blue Cross Blue Shield of Illinois SkyCam 9 traffic update.
4: Hey there, heads up. If you're headed out on the lakefront this morning, southbound DuSable Lakeshore Drive, all lanes are blocked right now due to this crash at Grand Avenue. Typically, when they had just one lane closed and then now they're shutting them all down, that usually means they're getting the vehicle or vehicles involved off of the roadway. Hopefully that is the case. We'll keep you updated on that. On the outbound Ike, this crash at St. Charles blocks the left lane. No delays building up there. That construction that's supposed to wrap up in 10 minutes on the Stevenson looks like it's already clear. That's your traffic.
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6: Actor Ben Affleck was revealed to be the one responsible for tagging several Affleck posters across Los Angeles. A photo first posted to TMZ shows Affleck dressed in a hoodie and jeans, using black spray paint to add his name to the posters. It stirred speculations that it was a PR stunt and the Oscar-winning actor was partnering with the insurance company. A collaboration between the two has not been confirmed, but I imagine that is probably the case.
5: Heidi Klum returning as a judge on America's Got Talent. She'll be sitting in for Simon Cowell, who's been recovering from back surgery. Surgery is linked to a bicycle accident from 6 years ago. Klum will be among the judges during the show's quarterfinals next week. She was previously a judge on the show from 2013 to 2018 and again from 2020 to 2024.
6: By Any Means is a new drama based on some real-life events from 1960s Mississippi, when the FBI brought in mob hitman Greg Scarpa to work a few cases against the Klan. Mark Wahlberg says he looked into playing the role years ago and was happy to be asked to join this film.
10: It's so far-fetched, too. I mean, the idea that the mafia would become down there working with the FBI. But, you know, Greg Scarpa had told a lot of his cohorts, mafia guys that I've met when researching this part, they told him about the story, but nobody believed it. They just thought he was, you know, he was off running around for weeks with a girlfriend or whatever he was doing, and then he would come back, and he always disappeared for a while. But they never believed it. And he was like, you know, he really thought he was like this kind of James Bond type of character.
6: Wahlberg is also a producer on the film. By Any Means is in theaters this Friday. Time now for a look at your forecast, Mark.
1: Hey, 90s around here again today. Middle 90s in Chicago. 95 expected today with a feels like temp up to about 105. Extreme heat warning for all of Cook County and a heat advisory for most of the rest of us. A couple of storms may pop up late today as well. More on that after the break.
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21: Catching a breather. I'm Blake Berman, host of The Hill on News Nation. The USS Lincoln docking in Thailand on Wednesday after spending more than 280 days at sea while supporting U.S. military forces in the war with Iran. Aboard the aircraft carrier is a crew of nearly 5,000 service members. That docking follows reports of mounting mental health concerns and deteriorating conditions on the ship. The Secretary of War, Pete Hegseth, responding to those reports last month, saying the description of the ship's conditions were, quote, completely misrepresented. The USS Lincoln deployed in November and was part of combat operations and the American naval blockade in the Strait of Hormuz. The conflict with Iran now in its 7th month, with retaliatory strikes resuming once again this week after settling in August. I'm Blake Berman, and this is the News Nation Political Minute.
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25: This morning we're saying this is just absolutely devastating. You never think it's going to hit so close to home.
5: Neighbors reacted to learning that a young boy was killed inside his home in southwest suburban Frankfort.
6: The reward has increased as police search for the suspects in the deadly mass shooting in Washington Park last weekend.
26: I feel like they need to do a better job at telling us that the roads were closed up ahead.
27: The lifeblood of the city depends on Lakeshore Drive being a functional road.
5: And another hot day could lead to more problems for drivers after two bridges got stuck and caused major traffic jams. Oh, man, I am... Guys.
6: Verklempt, huh?
5: I'm a little verklempt. Sorry, I barely got through that.
1: Yeah.
5: We appreciate you joining us. I'm Dan Ponce.
1: I'm sorry, that was just what a horrible way for people to wake up to in the morning. That sound is just terrible.
28: And it just got dramatic.
1: It's like that. And I'm Mark Jenkins. Anyway, Daniel was trying to take the thunder here, but
6: before we get to weather,
5: we
6: want to wish Morgan Kalkmeyer
5: right.
6: a wonderful, wonderful birthday.
5: 70 is a huge year.
28: Yes, it is. Wow.
6: Milestone birthday.
5: And you look amazing for any age, but especially for 70.
6: Particularly.
28: Yeah, thank you.
6: This is a... I thought of this after her birthday tribute to me.
5: Yeah.
6: So I thought, you know what? Why not share this celebration with all of our viewers?
5: It was your 60th.
6: Yes, she's slightly older than me.
5: Yeah, by 10 years.
6: Yeah. So, we just want to thank our graphics department for putting that together, putting that real photo together with
5: the big 7-0.
28: The big 7-0. Yeah.
6: Congratulations.
28: And Lauren,
6: who thought you would have made it?
28: And as your elder, Lauren, I just want to thank you for
6: You're welcome.
28: That.
6: You're welcome. Yes, yes. Happy birthday.
28: Thank you. Heat advisory is in place pretty much area-wide. Does not include Lake County. You're still going to get hit with a lot of heat today. You're just kind of the first to cool off with a late-day temperature drop. We have an extreme heat warning in place for all of Cook County. Of course, includes the city of Chicago, but it stretches from north to south through the county until 7 o'clock. It's going to feel like about 105 degrees here today. We are seeing very similar conditions today as what we had yesterday, though we may pop a couple of thunderstorms today. Low 80s in Chicago, mid 70s outside of the city right now. Very slight chance by noon for storms. It increases to about a 30% chance, I would say, around and after 3 o'clock today. A detailed look coming up. First, Brett's here with traffic. Hey, Brett.
0: Hey, good morning. Southbound DuSable Lakeshore Drive is shut down right now due to a crash at Grand Avenue, blocking all lanes. Reports of possible injuries involved with this crash. We're still waiting for confirmation from police, but delays are starting to build up on the lakefront at the moment. On the outbound Ike, a crash at St. Charles blocks two left lanes. A little bit of delay building up there as well, but nothing major. We're seeing overnight construction all wrapped up on time, and still your travel time's pretty light out there. That's your traffic.
5: City leaders are looking at ways to make sure Chicago's main roads stay open during extreme heat.
6: High temperatures are being blamed for the DuSable Lakeshore Drive lift bridge getting stuck for hours yesterday. Eric is live along the river with more. Eric?
2: Well, good morning. This wasn't the only bridge that got stuck in the up position yesterday. So Alderman Brian Hopkins is now trying to look at ways that maybe City Council can get involved when it comes to extreme heat and bridge lifts. And there is one big reason why.
3: We had hundreds of thousands of people inconvenienced today because of one boat.
2: Traffic in both directions on DuSable Lakeshore Drive at a standstill yesterday morning.
4: So that really sucks.
2: Many making unexpected U-turns after the lift bridge over the river got stuck in the up position.
4: Google didn't tell me anything, and by the time I was there, I was stuck in 20 minutes, 30 minutes of traffic.
2: Much longer in some cases.
4: It was supposed to be 50 minutes, but it ended up being like nearly an hour.
2: The bridge went up for the Spirit of Chicago late yesterday morning during a scheduled lift and stayed that way for the next several hours. The Chicago Department of Transportation says extreme heat is to blame.
27: The lifeblood of the city depends on Lakeshore Drive being a functional road.
2: DePaul University transportation expert Joe Schwederman.
27: A very old iron and steel bridge like this, though, is going to expand, and the tolerances don't allow for a significant expansion.
2: CDOT says heat was also to blame for a problem on the far south side. The Torrance Avenue Bridge over the Calumet River also got stuck in the up position.
27: It's going to be hot for a while. This is a real tough situation for Chicago.
2: Alderman Hopkins is hoping city leaders can make decisions on bridge lifts during extreme heat a little easier.
3: The Commissioner of Transportation currently does have some discretion to use his judgment, but if we codify this and give him some guidance and say, you know, when the temperature's, for example, 95 or greater for 3 hours or more, then he'll have cover to make this decision.
2: Now, while the heat will continue here today, there are no scheduled bridge lifts for today. We are live at Wacker and LSD. I'm Eric Rung, WGN News.
5: WGN Investigates reviewed inspection reports of the Lakeshore Drive Bridge and found significant concerns. The bridge was built in 1937 and was last reconstructed in 1988. An inspection from 2 years ago found, quote, advanced deterioration on the main part of the bridge known as its superstructure, a structural evaluation called conditions intolerable, and inspectors say it should be a, quote, high priority for correction. A federal database says about 10% of bridges across Illinois are in poor condition. That's higher than the national average. On average, 102,000 vehicles use that bridge every day.
6: There's still no word on what caused the death of a two-year-old in the south suburbs. Authorities are calling it a domestic-related homicide. Officers were called to a home in Frankfurt on Tuesday about an unresponsive child. Someone was giving the toddler CPR when they arrived. He died at the hospital. The boy's mother was in the house, and officers say she was trying to harm herself. The community is shaken by the tragedy.
7: I did have interactions with that family, and it just was pleasant. I can't say that there was anything, you know, overly concerning or anything that we saw, but which makes the surprise of the tragedy and the impact of it even more destructive.
25: More people, I think, are struggling than we realize, and so we just need to be there for one another.
6: The boy's mother is in the hospital with non-life-threatening injuries. The Will County coroner is waiting for a toxicology report to release the cause of death. Criminal charges have not been filed. A $30,000 reward is being offered for information leading to arrests in a deadly mass shooting. One man was killed and 14 others hurt when shots were fired during a large gathering in Washington Park on Saturday. Officers were trying to disperse the crowd when one or more people started shooting. Anyone with information is asked to call Cook County Crime Stoppers.
5: The state survey team and FEMA are going door-to-door visiting people impacted by last month's storms, part of the process to prepare a case for federal disaster funding. State disaster declarations were issued when powerful storms hit across Illinois August 11th. Crews will be in eight counties documenting damage to buildings, homes, and infrastructure.
8: After we complete these assessments, the governor and the state will analyze this data and make a determination on if federal assistance is needed. If that's the case, he'll request a major disaster declaration. That request would be funneled through FEMA's office and would ultimately end up on the president's desk.
5: If you've been impacted by storms, you can support documentation efforts by reporting your damages online. The survey takes about 15 minutes to complete. This giant hailstone has set a record. It was recovered after the deadly storms near Kankakee on March 10th. The hailstone measures 6.6 inches at its largest axis and weighs 1.2 pounds. The previous Illinois record was set in Minooka back in June of 2015.
6: Bridgeport and Chinatown residents are pushing back against Amtrak's plan to move its maintenance yard to the south side. Residents packed a Chinatown community center last night. They are concerned that the project could bring more noise and pollution. Amtrak wants to move its maintenance yard from near Roosevelt and Canal to a largely unused rail yard that runs through parts of Chinatown and Bridgeport near Guaranteed Rate Field.
9: The facility is going to span all the way from 23rd Street all the way to Pershing. So it's in the heart of the residential community in Chinatown, Armour Square, and Bridgeport. Residents are concerned about their children, their own life, their health, the risk of living directly next to a facility like that.
6: Many are wondering if the move is connected to plans for a future White Sox stadium. The team's minority owner is believed to be helping finance the rail yard project, which raises questions about whether moving Amtrak would free up its current riverfront property. Amtrak has not commented.
5: A full-size remote control car sounds cool until you lose control, and this happens.
10: Internet ke zariye horn bhi baja rahi hai, left right bhi ho rahi hai, to yakini taur par Pakistan mein talent ki koi kami nahi hai.
1: Oh.
5: What? Oh. Wow, right into the police truck, huh?
11: Stand by.
5: A journalist in Pakistan demonstrating the driverless car when it went right into a police van. He tried pulling the emergency brake, but it was too late. It was being remotely controlled on the internet when the connection was lost.
1: That's concerning, don't you think?
5: Few right. Bugs to work out, yeah, there in, yeah, Pakistan.
1: Well, we lost the wireless connection, and
5: and we'll say hello to this, yeah, lovely police,
1: yeah,
5: officer.
1: Look at the guy.
5: Good
1: get
5: morning,
1: out of
5: sir.
1: The truck. He's like, yeah, he's wait,
5: like, what
1: a
5: the
1: second.
5: Heck's this? Yeah.
1: Well,
5: all right.
1: It seems to work really well.
5: Yeah.
1: Can't wait for that to be on the road.
5: Yep.
28: Hey, we've got a heat advisory in place in Orange, so almost everybody under this. It lasted from 7 to 9 p.m., depending on where you're at. 7 o'clock, places closer to the lakefront, 9 o'clock further south and west. We have also an extreme heat warning for the city of Chicago, all of Cook County, though, until 7 o'clock. Hottest expected there. We obviously will all feel the heat and humidity. These are air temps by about 11 or noon today. You're in the upper 80s and low to mid 90s. We should all reach low to mid 90s for high temperatures. Then weekend, we'll see a little bit of a temperature drop possible. Some thunderstorms in Wisconsin create an outflow, which is basically just cool air kind of coming out of thunderstorms. It gets enhanced by Lake Michigan, and it can drop our temps off a little bit here by your late afternoon and evening. Places, Lake County, we'll see this first, and then it kind of spreads southwest slowly. So the further southwest you live, as you can see, you keep your heat a little bit longer down there. We also may see a couple of thunderstorms with that as well. I will say your dew points still look high, even with this drop-off, so it does still look muggy. It'll be hot again tomorrow with air temps back near 90 degrees. As far as today goes, feels like temps are about 100 to 105. They should back off a little bit as that temp drop happens late today and this evening. 80 at O'Hare, 80 at Midway, and 82 at the lakefront in Chicago. 70s outside of the city, dew points in the 70s already. A very similar day today in terms of heat and humidity as what we've had the past several days. Southwest wind right now is only up to about 7-8 miles per hour. Again, that wind shift off the lake here later today expected. Yeah, a little rogue shower there in Lake County. And again, about 2-3 o'clock, we'll hold a 30% storm chance today, and we'll keep it into your evening. Hot, humid, feeling like about 95 to 105, with most of us about 100 to 105 at the hottest point of the day. Air temp around 95 degrees for O'Hare, 72 degrees overnight, around a storm's possible late tonight into tomorrow morning, and then another chance tomorrow night into your early Saturday morning. 91 tomorrow, 83 Saturday, still humid west of the city. That's your forecast.
0: Good news on Lakeshore Drive. Southbound side is all cleared up following that crash at Grand Avenue. Involved injuries and just a lot going on. So thankfully that was cleared before our 6 o'clock rush that we typically see. On the outbound Ike, we have a new crash though at St. Charles, or rather it's blocking two left lanes, which is an update there. Some slight delay as you approach St. Charles Road, hopefully getting that cleared as well. On the inbound Stevenson, your normal delay starting to build up around Ashland, but overall your roadway is not looking awful here this morning. That's your traffic.
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6: Plus, another military strike on a suspected drug boat overnight. We've got the details coming up next.
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6: Three people are dead, including the suspected gunman, after a shooting inside a downtown Minneapolis apartment building. Police officers rushed in after multiple 911 calls yesterday. They followed the sound of gunfire to an upper floor and traded shots with the suspect. Six people were hurt, including three officers, two of them shot. The gunman has been identified as Carlton Neal Johnson, and local reports say he was facing eviction after a series of threatening incidents at the apartment complex. The injured officers are expected to be okay. The U.S. military took out another suspected drug boat. This operation was carried out in the eastern Pacific Ocean in a joint effort with Ecuador. Video shows military personnel boarding before taking everyone off the boat. After it was empty, U.S. forces blew up the boat. U.S. Command says the boat was used by a violent narco-terrorist organization.
5: United Airlines is testing a new service, gate deliveries. With a new feature on the United app, passengers can order food, drinks, and travel essentials and have them delivered to their gate. The trials are happening at Newark International Airport right now, and United plans to extend the program to Houston later this year.
4: It's time for another segment of For Sale. Believe it or not.
6: Chanel is jumping on the trend, making high-end items that look used. The brand's new take on its classic bag is... crushed. But designers say it's meant to evoke a lived-in feel. The bag still has a signature chain strap, quilted design, and clasp, but this version looks like it's been crumpled. The intentionally banged-up handbag comes in several sizes and colors, and it costs almost $14,000. So I guess if that's the look you're going for.
5: What's like an average like Chanel bag cost? Can you get one for like $5,000? What do they even cost?
6: I don't know. Maybe like a coin purse for $5,000.
5: Are they usually like $20,000?
6: I think they're usually about 20, I think.
5: Wow. Or like a Louis Vuitton, like those are like $15,000,
6: $20,000? I think so. I don't know. No, probably less, I think.
1: Oh, man. I think Louis Vuitton isn't as expensive, right?
6: Yeah, no, Chanel is a much more expensive.
1: Listen,
6: yeah.
1: I'm not somebody to ask about this. But, let's be honest. I'll just keep my mouth shut.
6: But, I had a $14,000 for a bag that looks like maybe it melted in the sun.
1: I want the job of
5: crushing
1: them up. Though.
6: Right.
1: Exactly.

0: those country things. Yeah.
1: All right. It was hot yesterday. It'll be hot again today. It was hot the day before. You've got mid-90s for air temps yesterday. We hit 96 degrees at O'Hare Midway and at the lakefront in Chicago yesterday afternoon. We will be very close to that again today. It's 80 right now at O'Hare and Midway and 82 right downtown at the lakefront. 70s outside of Chicago right now. It's still 77 in Waukegan. Dew point temps are still in the low to mid-70s. These keep climbing. It's almost identical in terms of what it'll feel like here this afternoon. Expect heat indices around 100 to 105 at the hottest point of the day. Southwest winds for most of your day. We'll likely see a little shift in our winds off the lakefront here by your late afternoon or early evening hours. Outflow from thunderstorms north of us kind of trigger this cooler air to rush in. So our kind of northeast sections first, we'll see a little bit of a cool down, and that we'll see a wind shift as well. Rogue little shower there moved through McHenry and Lake County earlier. You've got some thunderstorms bubbling up off to the west. We hold a thunderstorm chance here this afternoon. 2-3 o'clock, about a 30% storm chance. So not a done deal. We see them, but certainly with that wind that's coming in off the lake, we could get a couple of storms that would lower our air temps, both from the winds off the lake as well as from some of the rain. If we see those thunderstorms fire up, you'll probably get some real heavy downpours. Our air is very saturated. We'll have dews in the mid-70s, and that's kind of a recipe for downpours, basically. So there's 3 o'clock. Here's your evening. Overnight tonight, late, 11, midnight tonight, you start to see a chance for some storms to roll through. We'll watch that chance for Friday morning as well. This is 7 o'clock in the morning tomorrow. As far as bulk of your Friday daytime hours, you know, beyond late morning, it looks fairly quiet. Late night Friday into Saturday morning, another chance for a round of storms. 95 here today. It'll feel like about 105, 91 tomorrow. Still hot and humid. Some areas west still humid on Saturday. May be a little better in toward the city and areas near the lake. A nice day here Sunday, more comfortable at 78 degrees. We're still around 80 for Labor Day.
2: Now, the Blue Cross Blue Shield of Illinois SkyCam 9 traffic update.
3: Hey there, on the outbound Ike, this crash at St. Charles still has two left lanes blocked, 7 miles per hour as you crawl towards that crash scene. And this scene here on southbound DuSable Lakeshore Drive has been cleared. We know from police that this was a wrong-way driver crash. So two cars ended up colliding head-on this morning. Definitely there are injuries. We don't know the extent of those injuries, but a few people were involved there at Grand Avenue. But as far as you're headed out this morning, your lakefront is clear. Some slight delay on the tri-state this morning, but other than that, still your roadways looking quiet. I'll have travel times in a bit.
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0: your morning sports. With their division hopes fading away, the Cubs were looking to get back on track last night against one of the best pitchers in baseball. The Cubs had scored just two runs against Milwaukee ace Jacob Mesorowski in 12 innings this season, but they got two on one swing from Alex Bregman there in the first to tie the game at two. Bregman's 24th homer. Cubs took a 5-3 lead, but the Brewers responded with three runs in the fourth, capped off by a William Contreras RBI single. Brewers threatening again in the fifth with the bases loaded. But check out that play by Nico Horner, who makes the diving catch to keep it a one-run game. Bad news for the Cubs, though. Jacob Webb on in the ninth and is hit by a comebacker. He would leave the game, but afterward, manager Craig Counsell, would say x-rays were negative, but Cubs lose their second straight, 9-5. White Sox Astros. Davis Martin, in his first start since August 13th, was solid, allowing no runs in 5 2/3 innings. Still scoreless in the eighth, Sox with the bases loaded and one out, but Miguel Vargas grounds into the inning-ending double play. Houston, now with the bases loaded in the bottom half, Nelson Velasquez delivers with a two-run single to center, and that's all the Astros needed. Sox lose 2-0. Now, the Bears say Kyler Gordon's calf injury, rather, hasn't progressed as fast as they would hoped, resulting in him being placed on the PUP list. That will cause him to miss the first month of the season. Despite not being part of any offseason activities, Gordon was shown in an Instagram video released yesterday training with weights. In the meantime, guys like Malik Muhammad and Cam Lewis will be called on to fill the void. Bears defensive coordinator Dennis Allen weighed in on guys having to step and play multiple positions.
1: It's easier when you can just go and play one position and that's the only thing that you do, right? And you get all your reps at that one position. The progress gets accelerated tremendously when that's the only thing that you do. And yet, when you're a veteran player that's played multiple positions in this league, I don't look at it as a major challenge.
0: And Illinois kicks off its season tonight against UAB in Champaign. And finally, a couple of birds have the best seats in the house at the U.S. Open.
2: Well, look at them there. Yeah. Two birds sitting on the net. How are they not moving before? I've never seen that before in my life.
0: Could you imagine? They should put, like, cameras, like, on the net to get their vantage point. Those two birds landed on the net in the middle of this match last night. The play continued as normal, but the point was replayed. But it's the best seat in the house for sure. Wonder how much those tickets cost. Hey, Morg.
3: We've got temps in the low 80s around here by Saturday. I think some areas are still fairly muggy. You may see a little relief in toward the lakefront, especially later in the day. But nonetheless, you're at least cooler down to low 80s. A couple showers are possible to linger on your Saturday morning. You may see a few storms as well. Most of the afternoon looks okay. Mostly sunny and 78 on Sunday. Dew points look much better area-wide by then. That's your forecast.
0: Thanks, Morg. On the outbound Ike, we have a crash that is blocking the left lane this morning. Some slight delay building up there. Here are your travel times.
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10: 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With Dan Ponce, Lauren Jiggins, Morgan Kolkmeyer with weather, Brett Vickery with traffic, and trending news with Marcus Leshock. 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
11: A sad update involving the beluga whales that were rescued by the Shedd Aquarium. We're live with details.
12: Folks are, they could, prod and take a look. There's nothing to hide as far as my administration is concerned.
13: Mayor Brandon Johnson responds to reports about a potential ethics investigation.
11: And what President Trump is saying about the strikes at Iran after another round was launched overnight. Good morning. Thanks for joining us. I'm Dan Ponce.
13: And I'm Lauren Jiggins. Before we get to today's top stories, let's check in first with Morgan for a look at forecast. Morgan.
14: Hey, going to be hot around here again. Heat advisory in place until 7 to 9 p.m., depending on where you're at. Hottest further southwest, the longest, basically. However, we do, of course, have the extreme heat warning in all of Cook County, of course, including the city of Chicago. This is in place until 7 o'clock. It is going to feel like about 105 degrees here today, very similar to yesterday. Little bit of difference here. We've got a storm chance mid to late afternoon, and we also have a wind shift off the lake, which may lower our air temps a little bit. Not until late day. We should all see hot weather first. 82 at the lakefront, 80 at the airports, and 70s outside of the city right now. Should hit about 92 by noon today, but by the evening commute, 5, 6 o'clock, does look like we drop to low 80s with a storm chance. More on all of this coming up. Brett's here first with traffic. Hey, Brett.
15: Look at this new camera shot. Morg, it's your birthday. They got you a gift.
14: A traffic gift. Thank you.
15: A visual of the Kennedy. I don't know. This just looks
14: if
15: fabulous.
14: I could get a weather camera, that'd be great.
15: I know. Well, can't give you that much. This is what I can offer. Things looking good here on the Kennedy, both directions right now. On the outbound Ike, this crash at St. Charles has been cleared. Good news there. Some residual delays over there, though. Slight delay inbound on the Stevenson as well, but again, nothing too major out there to report for you. Your travel times remain light. That's your traffic.
13: Two more beluga whales died this week at the Shedd Aquarium.
11: Winnie Dorch is live there with details. Winnie?
16: Good morning. Well, their deaths bring the total to three beluga whales who died within the past 2 weeks. The most recent ones passed away yesterday despite life-saving measures. Now the animal care team will work together to run tests on the bodies of the whales to determine what exactly happened. Now this week, Beethoven, a 34-year-old male who was part of the resident beluga pod, died. He was the oldest adult male in the pod and the second largest beluga at the shed. Rain, a 20-year-old female, arrived at the Shedd Aquarium in mid-August as part of a recent international rescue effort. Last Tuesday, Pikachu, a 23-year-old female whale, died as well. She was also rescued. Both Rain and Pikachu were part of a group from a marine park in Canada that had been closed and non-operational for nearly 2 years. They were in desperate need of help and had nowhere to go, so the Shedd Aquarium and other accredited partners were asked to step in and help. Necropsies are now underway. It's a post-mortem examination.

0: mutilation and dissection of a dead animal's body to determine the cause of death or evaluate disease. The Shedd Aquarium released this statement. It reads in part, some answers may come quickly, while others may take more time to come into focus. Given how closely the public has followed the rescue effort, Shedd felt it was important to share this news now rather than wait for every answer. Now, the staff will continue to care, evaluate, and keep a close eye on the beluga population in the coming weeks just to make sure things are running smoothly and they are healthy. Again, testing starts within this week. I'm live here at the Shedd Aquarium. Winnie Dorch, WGN News.
1: New developments in the war with Iran, with fresh U.S. airstrikes and Iran firing at U.S. allies in the Gulf.
2: It's all part of a renewed battle for control over the Strait of Hormuz. News Nation Washington correspondent Margaret Chadbourne has more.
3: U.S. Central Command says that U.S. forces are targeting air defense sites, radar systems, and other military assets inside Iran. And as the fight over the Strait of Hormuz intensifies, the president even suggested naming the waterway after himself.
4: I don't think it will be very much longer. I don't know how much more they can take.
3: As the war with Iran escalates, President Trump is once again predicting it will soon end. Iran showing no sign of backing down, launching more missiles and drones at Kuwait, Bahrain, and other U.S. allies in the region. The president had indicated he was shifting to an economic warfare, with his administration laying out new sanctions and warning Iran's trading partners to stay away. But the U.S. is still using military force, carrying out fresh strikes, with the president threatening more.
4: It was a very heavy attack last night. And we're prepared to do another one anytime we want.
3: Iran is also going after oil tankers crossing the Strait of Hormuz, now at the center of the military and diplomatic standoff.
5: There's no other rational policy towards Iran except absolute maximum pressure to end this behavior.
3: Iran says at least 18 people were killed and more than 100 injured by U.S. strikes carried out earlier this week. Iranian officials also claim the U.S. hit a wedding party along the country's southern coast, killing at least 4 civilians and dozens more were wounded. The Pentagon says it's looking into the allegation, but insists the U.S. military never targets civilians.
6: But at the end of the day, wrapping up the war is what they're going to need to do.
3: Commerce Secretary Howard Lutnick is making headlines for a recent CNBC interview where he argued the war is taking a toll on Iran's economy and said, quote, there haven't been any American deaths. But in fact, 18 service members have died in the conflict. Margaret Chadbourne, News Nation, Washington.
2: A federal judge cleared the way for the trial of an immigration officer accused of sexual assault to move forward. Luis Uribe's lawyers asked the judge to look at the grand jury materials in the case. His lawyers say that's because it was the same grand jury that handled the dismissed Broadview 6 case. Uribe's charges should also be dismissed. He's accused of sexually assaulting several women at gunpoint and demanding money. Yesterday, the federal judge found no evidence of a tainted jury or prosecutorial misconduct. Uribe's case now goes to trial next week. The Illinois Public Health Department is responding to a measles outbreak in Douglas County. That's east of Springfield. At least 4 cases have been confirmed. Health officials are working to identify others who may have been exposed. They are also encouraging everyone to get vaccinated.
1: Mayor Brandon Johnson is facing new ethics questions over a series of business promotion videos he was in. World Business Chicago produced the videos. That's the city's public-private economic development group. According to Crane Chicago Business, 8 council members won an ethics committee hearing. They say the taxpayer-supported videos sound like campaign ads focused more on promoting Mayor Johnson than the city's business climate. WGN political editor Tamon Bradley asked the mayor about the report.
7: Look, Chicago's open for business. I've always said it. We're not for sale. That's why cranes are going up. Crime is going down. This is the time to highlight that. You know, so folks are, you know, they could, you know, prod and take a look. You know, there's nothing to hide as far as my administration is concerned. And I'm looking forward to continuing to use my bully pulpit to brag about Chicago and then to work to attract not just businesses from around the world to come to Chicago, but I want Chicagoans to feel proud about the direction in which we're going.
1: Alderman Matt Martin plans to put a hearing on the Ethics Committee agenda in October.
8: Time now for People Behaving Badly.
1: That's a fun segment.
2: The best tennis players in the world are competing in the U.S. Open.
1: But another group of people tried to make the event all about them.
2: Yeah.
9: Okay, guys, we're back. Did you miss us? Because we missed you. Woo!
1: Now, look at the people in the foreground kind of summing up this year. A group of influencers filmed one of their videos from a suite at the U.S. Open during the match. So everyone was listening. The umpire stopped the match, scolded them for being a distraction.
2: Oh, this was during the match?
1: During a match.
2: Oh, wow. That's
1: bad. Come on. Another influencer was also seen using a ring light to take pictures. We've lost it, man. We've lost it.
2: Hey, who travel with a ring light in their purse?
1: I want to move to Alaska in a cabin.
2: He's going to live off the grid.
1: I'm going to gather berries.
2: Make sure you gather the right ones, though. Yes. I would actually pay lots and lots of money to watch you hunt your own game.
1: Right.
10: But, yeah, I would. That would be a great reality show.
2: Can you imagine Dan trying to, like, spear, like, a salmon in the river in Alaska? But you know what?
1: I'm ready to do it, though.
2: I can understand that.
1: I'm ready to do it. Yeah. With the influencers out there trying to influence.
2: One more video, one clip.
1: I'm right on that edge.
2: Yeah, right on that edge.
1: I'm right on the edge here.
10: If we could fire up one more clip for him.
2: Maybe today's not the best day for me to do Get Ready
10: over
2: with
10: the
2: Me
10: edge there.
2: Video.
1: Yeah. Oh, yeah, yeah. Do some makeup. Put on the makeup while talking. What's up with that, too?
2: I don't know. They always look so good at the end, though. Yeah. I'm somewhat jealous.
10: All right. We've got a heat advisory in place for everybody in orange. That's until about 7 to 9 p.m. Obviously, sticks around the longest further southwest you are. City of Chicago, all of Cook County under an extreme heat warning until 7 o'clock as well. It's going to feel like about 105 degrees here. These are air temps by about 11 or noon today. We're well into the 90s. Notice as we get into your late day hours, we'll watch a temperature drop from northeast to southwest. That kind of gets enhanced off Lake Michigan, and we should see a little bit of relief in your late day hours. With it, though, may come a couple of thunderstorms. Before we get to that, it's still going to be hot. We're still looking at heat indices about 100 to 105 today. That just comes early to mid-afternoon, and then late day evening, we'll see that drop off occur. Right now, your air temps are still in the 80s in Chicago. Everybody else in the 70s, but warm up in Waukegan, still 77. You're at 75 in Aurora, 74 in Bartlett, Lansing 75, Valparaiso, Kankakee, Joliet, all at 76. Dew points are still in the 70s this morning. They'll stay there and keep on climbing today. Little shower moved through McHenry and Lake counties earlier. Storms well off to our west, and as that kind of northeast, it's an outflow boundary from storms north of us, but as that kind of kicks in, we may fire a couple of thunderstorms with it. So 2-3 o'clock, we start to watch that shift occur, and we start to watch that chance, about a 30% storm chance. If we get into these thunderstorms to fire up, they will likely produce very heavy downpours, and that's because our dew points are so high. As far as overnight goes, this is about 10, 11 o'clock tonight. Showers and thunderstorms possible. Another round possible for your morning commute tomorrow. This is 7 o'clock in the morning for your Friday. We'll keep a storm chance. A lot of your day after late morning looks fairly quiet on Friday. Late Friday night into Saturday morning, we watch yet another round of storms possible. 95 around here today, feeling like about 95 to 105. Hottest point of the day, though, about 100 to 105. 72 overnight tonight, and then tomorrow we'll be back in the upper 80s, low 90s. Still humid in quite a few spots Saturday. Little better as you get closer to the lake. That's forecast.
11: Thanks, Morgan. Northbound and southbound Route 53 has traffic down to two lanes from Algonquin to Palatine Road. This is until late fall, this project. We've been monitoring it. You can see there is some delay already as volumes start to pick up across your roadways. Southbound Tri-State, left lane is closed. Ogden to I-55 until 6 o'clock, so the next 20 minutes if you are headed out here shortly. On the inbound Stevenson, we're seeing some delays start to build up, as well as inbound on the Bishop Ford as you approach the Dan Ryan merge. North and west side still looking pretty clear this morning. That's your traffic.
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2: Taking a look at the other top stories this morning, the state trial for the man accused of killing Minnesota Democrat Melissa Hortman and her husband will begin in November. Vance Bolter also injured State Senator John Hoffman and his wife. He pled not guilty to state murder charges yesterday. He pleaded guilty to federal charges to avoid the death penalty last month.
1: One of the men accused of planning to attack the UFC event at the White House will be arraigned today. Abraham Alvarez is charged with conspiracy to murder and conspiracy to provide material support to terrorists. The FBI says he led a chat with co-conspirators and planned to put explosives on drones and attack the White House crowd. Alvarez is one of eight men facing charges.
2: New York public schools banning students from using AI in the classrooms. The one-year ban will impact as many as 600,000 students this year from preschool through eighth grade. Students will also have restricted screen time with levels varying from 30 to 45 minutes depending on grade level. High school students will have AI literacy classes to teach them about the programs and the potential risks in using it. Time now for a look at what's trending. Hey, Marcus.
29: Hi, good morning. Caleb Williams makes his debut on Hot Ones today. They posted a little trailer yesterday. Take a look.
30: So, as Hot Ones fans know, I grew up in the northwest suburbs of Chicago. Oh, yeah. I've been a Bears fan my entire life.
31: Yep.
30: I fell in love with the city of Chicago, the people, the food. I didn't realize that the people were so hospitable, and then also the Chicago's actually insanely clean. So, yeah. it's surprising.
32: There's a school of thought in sports science.
30: Yep.
32: That clutch is mostly not real. As someone who set an NFL record with 7 fourth quarter comebacks this last year, what's your response to the lab research?
30: I think some people have it, some people don't. I think part of it's a mindset, and I think some things you can't research.
32: There's no academic measure for that dog in you.
30: Yeah, absolutely. Absolutely. Damn right.
29: Yeah, the episode's going to drop on the First We Feast YouTube channel at 10 a.m. Central Time today. And do you remember all this chatter before he was drafted that he didn't want to be in Chicago, he wanted to go somewhere else? Like, that was just all baloney. That dude has loved it here ever since he's been, so... Since he's got here.
2: Dan's like, what is not to love about Chicago?
29: It is clean.
2: Dan is Mr. Chicago.
29: Yeah, there was just all this chatter that, he didn't want to be with the Bears. He wants to go somewhere else.
2: He wants to go to New York. He wants to go to California.
29: Now there's an interview yesterday. He wants to, like, take less money in his new contract to get other players to come here. And like,
2: it's a great organization. It's a great city. It's a great fan.
29: Come on. Hey, speaking of Chicago sports,
0: great stadium.
3: Great pitch, Lauren.
29: Former Chicago Cubs outfielder Matt Caesar, he's retired now, spends a lot of his time making custom artwork. This is the behind-the-scenes process, him using spray paint to make a portrait of current Cubs outfielder P. Crow Armstrong. In the caption, he endorsed PCA for MVP. Of course, he did the whole thing with his shirt off, too. When you look like that, that's what you do. You can see all Matt's work on his Instagram account. He's created artwork for different charities and even for some commercials. But pretty cool stuff that he's doing. Love it. And finally, Travis Kelce got married this summer. Did you hear about that?
0: No idea.
29: Travis Kelce and Taylor Swift were wed in New York City. He hasn't said much about it, but he was back on his New Heights podcast yesterday and shared a little bit more. Take a look.
4: The ceremony was beautiful. Adam killed it. Both you and Tay were incredible in your vows. The thing I really liked about this wedding in particular and the way you guys structured it was, like, after all that was done, like, there wasn't, like, the sit-down formal stuff. There wasn't, like, a bunch of the speeches. It was just time to party and have fun. And that's what made it so fun for me to be there. You're seeing all these A-list celebrities, and then I said this on someplace else, but, like, you see Mrs. Clark. I haven't seen Mrs. Clark in forever. That was, like, the highlight. Yeah, I saw Brad Pitt hugging Conan O'Brien. I see Paul McCartney, and then all of a sudden I see Mrs. Clark, and I'm like, what in the world? And, like, it's this
5: It was so cool to see how everybody interacted, and, you know, with no phones comes, you know, not people not having to be on guard and, like, feel that, you know, something, you know, whatever that feeling is for everyone, it makes everyone be in the moment and be present. And it was so cool seeing everyone from my childhood not only mesh with Taylor and her childhood and her family and friends and people that she works with to who we've, you know, come encounter with over our career and who we just admire as people and have become good friends with now. And it's just been so cool to see that world come together and hear through person by person, you know, after the wedding, just how awesome of a time everyone had there. And that's what we wanted it to be. We wanted it to be, you know, a beautiful ceremony. And
4: it was so fun.
5: But we also wanted to make sure that everybody left there having some fun.
4: Yeah.
5: And it was a magical night, man.
29: There you go. Yeah,
4: and I mean, that's what I mean. Like, you know, Paul McCartney, Brad Pitt.
3: Chapter 10.
29: Yeah. We're looking for the video now and everything else. But, yeah. You know, so that's a really good point, though, about not letting anybody have phones or cameras or pictures.
3: Yeah.
29: It's like everyone was literally in the moment.
3: Yeah,
29: there.
3: No one had to worry. Yeah.
29: Yeah, nobody was worried about getting their picture taken or I got to take video of this or I need to document myself here. They were just all there just to be there and hang out and have a magical time.
3: That's why you go to the Soho House so much, right, Dan?
0: Yeah, no phones. Yeah.
3: You just be
0: in the moment with my frosé. I took Marcus one time.
29: Is there really no phones allowed there? I don't remember that.
0: No, you can do phones, but you're not supposed to take pictures. I'm not a member there anymore, guys. I've been a member there for like 10 years, but yes.
3: I know, we're still holding on to the memories, though.
29: Wasn't there a picture of us on the bed by the pool together?
3: You guys snuck one to send it to us.
0: We snuck one.
29: Nice queen bed they
0: had
29: there.
0: Yeah, we did. We were drinking our frosés, and we said, take you guys some pictures.
3: You should find that picture. It's got to be deep in the archives. I do remember that now. Yeah. All right, we've got temps in the 90s around here today and tomorrow. Middle 90s today, it'll feel like about 100 to 105. Couple of storms possible around 2, 3 p.m. Hey, Brett.
6: Hey, on the up on Kennedy, we have a crash near Canfield. Two left lanes are blocked 9 miles per hour as you approach that scene there. And then northbound Route 53, a crash at Algonquin blocks a left lane. We just talked about a construction being in this stretch as well, hence why it's so slow. Mainly that delay on the outbound Kennedy is really what we're keeping our eyes on as far as our main roadways. Some slight delay inbound on the Bishop Ford as you approach the Dan Ryan merge. I'll have updated travel times for you after 6.
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2: And coming up after 6, a look at the new trailer for the Harry Potter series coming out later this year. I can ask Marcus questions about this. Is this the same thing as the first film in the first book?
29: Yeah, it follows the first book.
2: So it is, okay. It's just like, it is like a literally recreation.
29: Yeah, maybe a little bit more thorough.
2: Okay, thank you for answering my questions.
29: Yeah, it looks great. I think it looks great.
2: Morgan had no idea.
7: 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Fish full of mercury.
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1: Ryan Reynolds and Kenneth Branagh team up for the new movie Mayday. It's a buddy action film with some commentary on the responsibilities of patriotism and a few laughs. Reynolds says balancing all that comedy is harder than it looks.
18: There's an old poem, he would probably know it better than I do, but it's basically, if it doesn't seem a moment's thought, all the stitching and unstitching is for naught. Is the line. And I this is something I think about often when it comes to comedy, because it must feel kind of right in that second. It just popped out of you. But it's, you know, a lifetime of crafting and working and reworking and pulling things apart and putting them back together again to kind of understand the music of that. And it's all music, really. But it is hard, but it made much less hard when you have someone that you are in lockstep with. You cannot underestimate the power of real friendship on screen, like feeling something to people who really genuinely like each other in real life and what that feels like on screen. I'm lucky to have it with Ken. I'm lucky to have had it with Hugh and continue to have it with Hugh Jackman. And it's something I just never take for granted.
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3: We've got temps in the low to mid-90s again here today. 95 for Chicago. It'll feel like about 105 degrees. A late day temperature drop and a couple of pop-up storms. Paul's going to have more on that coming up.
2: Here's what's coming up at 6 o'clock. Neighbors react to the death of a young boy inside his home in southwest suburban Frankfurt. Plus, we're live with details on the problems caused by extreme heat yesterday. And a look at the recovery efforts in Nepal as the death toll continues to grow. That's all coming up next at 6 o'clock with Robin and Larry.
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1: Catching a breather. I'm Blake Berman, host of The Hill on News Nation. The USS Lincoln docking in Thailand on Wednesday after spending more than 280 days at sea while supporting U.S. military forces in the war with Iran. Aboard the aircraft carrier is a crew of nearly 5,000 service members. That docking follows reports of mounting mental health concerns and deteriorating conditions on the ship. The Secretary of War, Pete Hegseth, responding to those reports last month, saying the description of the ship's conditions were, quote, completely misrepresented. The USS Lincoln deployed in November and was part of combat operations and the American naval blockade in the Strait of Hormuz. The conflict with Iran now in its seventh month, with retaliatory strikes resuming once again this week after settling in August. I'm Blake Berman, and this is the News Nation Political Minute.
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4: It's 80 degrees at 6 o'clock. Good morning. I'm Steve Grzanich. We have partly cloudy skies on our way today to a hot, humid 95. 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Changes could be coming to Chicago River Bridge lift rules after hot weather caused problems and traffic delays.
5: Cubs and Sox both lose last night, and Illinois opens its season tonight.
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6: 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We're off to a busy start, unfortunately, this Thursday morning. Outbound on the Kennedy, a three-vehicle crash near Canfield blocking the two left lanes. It is already 40 minutes from the burn circle out to O'Hare. 23 on the ride back in. Also northbound Route 53, a three-vehicle crash at Algonquin Road. It's in the left lane, and that's mixed in within a long-term road work zone. Both directions are reduced to two lanes until later this fall. Really starting to see some significant backups there. Eastbound I-88 trying to get back on track after an earlier crash past Winfield Road. Amanda Cernecki, WGN Traffic Central.
4: Changes could be coming to procedures for raising and lowering Chicago River bridges during hot weather. It comes after the Lakeshore Drive Bridge got stuck for hours yesterday. WGN's Eric Rung is along the river this morning with the latest.
7: The bridge went up for the Spirit of Chicago late yesterday morning during a scheduled lift and stayed that way for the next several hours. The Chicago Department of Transportation says extreme heat is to blame.
8: It was supposed to be 50 minutes, but ended up being like nearly an hour.
7: CDOT says heat was also to blame for a problem on the far south side. The Torrance Avenue Bridge over the Calumet River also got stuck in the up position.
4: Alderman Brian Hopkins is looking to change rules so that officials can stop raising the bridges during extreme weather conditions. There are no scheduled bridge lifts for today. An extreme heat warning is in effect for most of Cook County today. Heat index values of 100 to 105 are likely. This warning does include Chicago. The threat for heat-related illness increases significantly during prolonged periods of hot temperatures and high humidity levels. A heat advisory is in place for pretty much the rest of the Chicago area. The cause of death is still unknown for a two-year-old boy in South Suburban Frankfort. Authorities are calling the death a domestic-related homicide. Officers were called to a home in Frankfort on Tuesday about an unresponsive child. The boy's mother was in the house, and officials say she was trying to harm herself. The Will County coroner is waiting for a toxicology report to be released before a ruling on the cause of death. Criminal charges have not yet been filed. There are new calls for the Federal Aviation Administration to address safety after five tire blowouts at O'Hare Airport. Attorney Robert Clifford says there are only three likely causes for a blowout. Potential debris on the airfield is one reason. Maintenance issues could be the others.
9: And they're all trying to maximize their operational profit, trying to keep their costs down, and either they're not changing the tires often enough, or their staff just isn't doing the good job that they should do to keep the inflation, the tires properly inflated.
4: He was on with WGN yesterday. He says people could be hurt or killed if the issue is not taken more seriously. ComEd says it needs billions of dollars more to be able to keep the power on during extreme weather. WGN's James Sears has that story.
10: ComEd customers have already paid more than $4 billion to strengthen the utility's electric grid, but ComEd says it needs another $15 billion to handle rising demands and replacing aging infrastructure to handle more intense storms. ComEd says it's had 336,000 outages so far this year, with the most on the south side and south suburbs. This has been the worst year for ComEd for big storms, with high winds, tornadoes, and thunderstorms.
4: A giant hailstone in the Chicago area has set a record. It was recovered after the deadly storms near Kankakee back on March 10th. The hailstone measures 6.6 inches in its largest axis and weighs 1.2 pounds. Previous Illinois record was set in Minooka back in June of 2015. WGN Sports Time, 6:04.
5: Davis Martin returned for the White Sox and threw 5 2/3 scoreless innings, but the Sox bats were silent in a 2-0 loss to the Astros. Sox ran themselves out of their half of the eighth inning. Tristan Peters thrown out at the plate. Drew Romo failed to score from second on a single. Then Miguel Vargas bounced into a double play. That ended the inning. The White Sox have lost three of their last four, but they stay three games up on Cleveland in the American League Central. Cubs have dropped 3 of 4, and they're sinking fast in the Central after a 9-5 loss to the Brewers last night. Cubs actually got to Jacob Mizorowski, scoring 5 runs in the first 2 innings against him. Alex Bregman with a 2-run homer. He drove in 2 more with a single against the Brewers ace. Only problem was David Peterson couldn't hold the lead. He allowed 6 runs in 3 2/3. Cubs are now 9 games behind Milwaukee in the division. They stayed a game behind the Phillies for the top wildcard spot. Bears worked out for about 80 minutes yesterday in the heat at Halas Hall. Still no Austin Booker or Kyle Manungai on the field. Game coach considering them each week to week in the outside shot of playing in the season opener on September 13th. The Raiders have elected to go with veteran quarterback Kirk Cousins as in the season opener at home against the Dolphins. Cousins getting the nod over first-rounder Fernando Mendoza. The Fighting Illini kick off their season tonight in Champaign, taking on UAB. And at the U.S. Open, top seed Aryna Sabalenka moving on to the third round with a straight sets win in under an hour. Carlos Alcaraz also advances with a victory yesterday. I'm Andy Mazur, WGN Sports.
11: Good morning once again. 70s and 80s in the morning. Very humid start. And once again, we've got highs back into the 90s, even mid-90s expected in Chicago again, with dew point temps well into the 70s. So you are feeling like about 100 to 105 today. Heat advisories plus an extreme heat warning for Cook County today. Area-wide, though, you've got heat advisories. We should see a late-day temp drop from northeast to southwest. A couple of thunderstorms, though, are possible with that. So a mid to late afternoon, evening storm chance. We otherwise see a high around 95, 72 overnight, low 90s tomorrow with storms possible again. From the WGN Weather Center, I'm Morgan Kalkmeyer.
4: It's 80 in Chicago this morning. The heat index is 84 degrees. And now your money on WGN. Wall Street closed with stocks higher yesterday. Comes as oil prices have been seeing an uptick amid renewed tensions between the U.S. and Iran. West Texas Intermediate crude futures were trading above $91 a barrel. Brent crude was up above $95. Elsewhere, the benchmark U.S. 10-year Treasury note hit around 4.8% yesterday. Closed the Dow at 295. The S&P gained 35. The Nasdaq rose 118 points. For the Dow, it was a gain of about 0.5%. Same for the S&P and the Nasdaq. The S&P and the Nasdaq are in the red this morning. The Dow is up slightly as we head to the opening bell later. Global stocks have been mostly mixed overnight and early this morning. Uber is laying off 10% of its global workforce. That amounts to about 3,300 employees. The layoffs do not include drivers and couriers who use the Uber platform. Uber says the move will make the company simpler and faster and allow it to invest in growth opportunities. It also says the cuts will help it consolidate management layers and trim costs, and that these cuts are not related to artificial intelligence. Chicago News 24/7, breaking news at once. I'm Steve Krasanich, WGN Radio News.
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10: Morning, everybody. 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
11: How are you today?
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13: Hi, I'm Bob Collins. I'm delighted to be here. I do have one question before we start. Where's the coffee? 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
14: Oh, a microphony.
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14: 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I'm broadcasting.

0: It is 6:13, September 3. It is Thursday, and I am told our broadcast is now Martinized for greater listening pleasure and comfort. So let me know if things sound better with this Martinizing process our engineers came up with. Guess who got stuck yesterday when that bridge got stuck?
1: Yeah, you and about a million other people.
0: Oh, man.
1: Wow.
2: We were watching it all from the window right here in the studio, just how they were trying to figure it out, and the fireboat came.

0: there and dousing it with cold water.
1: Fortunately, I was able to make a U-turn. Many vehicles were able to do that, so I wasn't stuck for like, you know, an hour or something, but it was like a long 20 minutes, I think. Yeah.
2: How did you get stuck on the bridge? If you, don't you normally take the Kennedy home?
1: Yeah, I'll tell you what happened. So normally I'm on the lower level of whatever this is, and then I go west, and I go and I'm again. This is like,
2: did you get lost again? Were you lost? No, you know, so you were lost. Were
1: well,
2: you?
1: One time my daughter was going to park in our garage. So I gave her my pass, my little card there, and I gave her, I tried to give her directions on how to get off the expressway and then in the entrance of the parking garage in our building, which is below street level. And I can do it, but I can't describe how I do it. But suffice it to say that I wind my way to Ontario usually, and then, you know, to the expressway. But as soon as I pulled out of the garage, I saw traffic backed up. What street is that?
3: I really don't know what he said at the end of that sentence. I don't think he knows what he said either.
1: Yeah, Columbus, right.
0: Yeah, Columbus.
1: Columbus. And then as I went north on Columbus, I looked. That's Lower Wacker, right?
0: Yeah.
1: First street you get when you're going north on Columbus. And in both directions, traffic seemed backed up there. And I thought, oh, there's some bridges are up like all along the river. So instead of going to the expressway the way I normally do, I know what I'll do. I'll go on the outer drive for a while, and then I'll get over to, you know, Ontario. And then turned out that was not a good idea.
0: No.
1: Yeah, you're right. So anyway, Steve, I normally don't go that way, but I tried yesterday because I thought that would be an alternative to what I thought was traffic messed up the other way.
3: Serenity now!
1: So anyway,
2: I feel like there's still more of an explanation that needs not from you, but from the city to tell us why the bridge had to go up anyway yesterday.
1: I guess we're
2: hearing because it was because of one boat.
1: Yeah.
2: And
1: let's find the captain of that boat.
4: Well, release was put out at 8:30 yesterday morning, and I did report. But yes, it was just for the Spirit of Chicago boat, because the fall bridge lifts do not begin until later this month in September. So normally in the heat of the summer, we don't have the bridge lifts going on, because in the spring, that's when we have those to have everyone get their joy rides out onto the lake. And yeah, so it was just for one boat yesterday.
5: And I said, what is going on here?
4: No one knows.
1: You know what? I remembered kind of that you reported that, Amanda. And
4: thanks for listening.
1: And that's part of why I thought, well, I better not take my normal route, because didn't Amanda say something about all the bridges being lifted today or something? So I thought all of the bridges were up for some reason or another. And I know what I'll do. I'll go to Lakeshore Drive, so I'll avoid that mess.
4: I do provide some useful information from time to time, but I think also some people forgot about science
1: Had I paid more attention to what you said, I wouldn't have gotten stuck.
4: You know.
2: I wonder how many people got in trouble with their jobs yesterday because of that.
1: Well, let us know. We'll write a note. Right. Amanda will write a note for you.
4: Will do.
1: To excuse you.
3: Okay. Not great, Bob.
1: First caller of the day wins stuff. So if you want the WGN Radio t-shirt, call now. 312-981-7200. Caller number one is a winner at 312-981-7200. I thought it was going to be cooler out.
2: Yeah.
1: It's just as bad right now, isn't it?
2: Yeah, so the forecast has changed pretty dramatically. We thought today was going to see that we're going to see some of that cooling happen, but that's not going to be the case. As a matter of fact, it may actually be hotter than it was yesterday or the day before. And that's why we have an extreme heat warning that's been in place, that's put in place now for Cook County until 7 o'clock this afternoon. We could see these heat index readings at 100 to 105 as we go through the day today, an air temperature of 95. as the afternoon.

0: heat and humidity builds, there's a heat advisory that will be in place for the rest of the area until 9 o'clock. And then we think we're going to see a little bit of cooling tomorrow, maybe 91, and then more cooling for the weekend. By the end of the weekend, we'll be in the upper 70s. So cooling is coming, but it's just been delayed a little bit. We begin the day partly cloudy at O'Hare and 80 degrees. The heat index downtown is already at 84 this morning. 73, clear skies at Aurora. At Waukegan, it's mostly cloudy and 76.
1: And right now we're watching over a 20-minute delay quickly building eastbound on the Jane Addams Tollway from Route 31 to Beverly Road. A serious injury crash blocking the two right lanes. Certainly something that we will continue to monitor. Looks like we are going to be sending the helicopter up to the scene, but eastbound Jane Addams, your two right lanes are closed at Beverly Road with a serious crash. Eastbound I-88, we did have an accident at Winfield Road in the two left lanes that has now since been cleared up. Also, the outbound Kennedy, a three-vehicle crash near Canfield, that's been cleared from the two left lanes. It's 33 minutes from downtown out to O'Hare, 25 on the ride back in. Eisenhower 40 in from Route 390. Stevenson Travel 38 minutes from the Veterans Toll to DuSable Lakeshore Drive. The Dan Ryan 26 minutes in from 95th Street. From the Republic Bank of Chicago Traffic Desk, I'm Amanda Cernecki.
0: On the WGN Associated Bank Market Desk, stock futures are mostly in the red this morning as we head to the opening bell later after markets were generally higher yesterday. Stocks in Europe are mostly down this morning, and in Asia ended mixed overnight. And that's business.
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0: 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Eric Rung is checking on the bridges today. Good morning, Eric. What's going on?
12: Yeah, good morning. I probably could have just ran up to the 18th floor because I'm directly underneath you here on Wacker. But the Lakeshore Drive bridge over the river back open after being shut down for several hours yesterday. Starting in the late morning, there was a scheduled boat lift at 10 o'clock. The boat went through, but then the bridge never came back down. Of course, that snarled traffic in both directions for quite some time.

0: same problem there. It is going to be extremely hot here again today, but there are no scheduled bridge lifts today.
1: Good to hear that. Yeah, we got one more 90-degree day, looks like. Eric Rung reporting for us in the neighborhood today. Come on up, Eric.
0: I might. Get a little air conditioning.
1: Thank you. Have a good one. It's 6:25. And Calvin in Rockford is our first caller of the morning, so you win the prize. Hi, Calvin.
2: How are you doing, Bob?
1: About 20%. What about you?
2: Okay. Well, I'm doing pretty good. My muscles are about to go atrophy waiting on this call.
1: Sorry about that.
2: I'm going to the gym. And so I usually exercise early in the morning, so yeah.
1: Well, we'll give you the WGN Radio t-shirt for your troubles. I admire you folks who can work out first thing in the morning. I can't do that. I mean, even if I had the time, I couldn't do that.
2: Yeah, I know what you mean.
1: All right, well, I'll let you get back to your push-ups, sit-ups, and dips here. Thanks for listening, and hang on. We'll get your address. Thanks, Calvin.
2: You have a great day, Bob.
1: You right. Too, man. 6:26. And the White Sox seem to be leaving a lot of men on base. They had a chance last night, but
3: yeah.
1: They couldn't do it.
3: It was their half of the eighth inning. It was first and third with nobody out, a bouncing ball to the infield. Tristan Peters ran from third to try to score, and that's the correct play. I mean, you have to make the guy make a really good throw or get yourself in a rundown. The really good throw happened. The rundown didn't, and Peters was tagged out. And then next up, a single to right field. Drew Romo at second base didn't score, and he stranded himself at third. And the next thing you know, it's an inning and double play right after that, and they don't scratch at all. And then the Astros scored their only two runs of the game in the bottom of the eighth inning, doesn't it figure? Mm-hmm. And that's a 2-0 loss for the Sox.
1: Dadgummit! Martin looked good, though, right?
3: Yeah, he was really good coming back from the IL. He pitched 5 2/3 scoreless innings, and that's a good sign because he was struggling a little bit toward the end there before the blister situation in the finger kind of put him on the shelf for a little bit, but he was starting to scuffle a bit, so maybe the time off did him some good.
1: Cubs bullpen, the story again last night.
3: Well, and yesterday I think you can pin most of the problems on David Peterson, the starter. He was not good when they got leads. I mean, when you score five runs against Jacob Mizorowski in two innings, you need to make that stand up, and
1: yeah.
3: He did not make that stand up.
1: But they kept coming back.
3: Yeah, they did, and the bullpen for Milwaukee, give him credit, did not give up a run yesterday after Mizorowski left after 3 2/3. So, I mean, Milwaukee is now 9 games in front. So, hopes of the Central. I think we can go ahead and predict this that the Cubs are not going to win the National League Central.
1: I think it's all about where you are in the wild card, and yeah. The Phillies lost.
3: Phillies lost, so it stays one game behind the Phillies for the top spot.
4: Holy cow, what a meal!
1: Palencia got hit again last night, didn't he?
3: He did, and it looked like he may have tweaked his knee a little bit as well as he was trying an inside throw on a pickoff play at second.
1: Yeah,
3: came out to look at him, and he was okay.
1: And Webb gets hurt, right?
3: Yeah, Webb had a comebacker. They took X-rays; they were negative. But you know, he's been one of the best pitchers out of the pen all year, and at least lately. And it doesn't look like he's going to be in there quite probably a couple days.
5: One Johnny more. Morris, who has a charity horse in his leg,
1: one more tonight. Cubs at Wrigley Field, and then the Sox play a day game.
3: Sox today, are right? A day game. The Cubs are a night game.
1: What did Cleveland do?
3: Cleveland did. I don't think they played yet. They didn't play yesterday.
1: All right, so the Sox are still. Yeah. Whatever that was, three?
3: It's three games.
1: Three games.
3: Actually, you know what? I take that back. Cleveland lost yesterday. Cleveland did lose yesterday.
1: Well, that's good news. Don't withhold that from us.
3: I would never do that.
1: All the news from Steve in 2 minutes.
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8: Degrees at 6:31. Good morning. I'm Steve Krasanich. Partly cloudy skies on our way to a high of 95 today. 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Police have still not released the cause of death of a South Suburban child who was killed in a homicide. More on that coming up.
9: Cubs solved the Miz, but not the Brewers. Sox shutout in Houston.
8: In business, global stocks are mixed this morning. U.S. stock futures are lower.
10: And right now, a 25-minute delay quickly building eastbound on the Jane Addams Tollway. This is all due to an injury crash at Beverly Road blocking the right lane. We do have the helicopter on the scene. A small box truck ran into the back of a Walmart semi, a very heavy emergency response. It does appear that the driver of the small box truck has been transported to an area hospital, unknown of conditions at this time. But again, a 25-minute delay is building starting near the Fox River Bridge. Inbound travel on the Kennedy, 28 minutes O'Hare into downtown, 32 on the outbound trip with a reported stalled vehicle in a lane near Division. The Eisenhower, 45 minutes in from Route 390, 38 on the reverse ride. Stevenson, 38, veterans told to DuSable Lakeshore Drive. Dan Ryan, just shy of half an hour in from 95th. Amanda Cernecki, WGN Traffic Central.
8: Police have not yet released the cause of death for a child killed in South Suburban Frankfort. An investigation is ongoing today. Police were called to the home on Brookstone Court on Tuesday to a report of an unresponsive child. When they arrived, police say someone was giving the boy CPR, but that boy died later at the hospital. Officers found the boy's mother in the home and say she was trying to harm herself. She was also transported to the hospital with non-life-threatening injuries. Neighbors like Melvin Woods Jr. say news of this left him concerned.
11: I saw it on the news this morning, and after I left my workout, I decided to drive by and see what was going on. Because this is a community where we never have any issues of this sort, so kind of struck me.
8: The boy and his mother have not yet been identified. Residents in Chicago's Chinatown and Bridgeport neighborhoods are pushing back against a plan to move the Amtrak maintenance facility from the South Loop to their community. They're concerned about their health and property values. WGN's Emmy Victor has more.
12: Community members say they are also questioning the motives behind Amtrak's relocation. White Sox minority owner Justin Ishbia is allegedly financing some of the railroad project, prompting many to wonder if this is a chess move to clear Amtrak's riverfront property for a new baseball stadium. If that happens, the Sox will be right across the river from the 78th development, where the Chicago Fire are currently building their new soccer stadium. Organizers are hoping that Amtrak and city leaders will hear their plea and consider more public input before breaking ground on this project.
8: Other neighbors have told us they hope the project doesn't happen at all. Two more beluga whales have died at Chicago's Shedd Aquarium. Rain was a 20-year-old beluga who was just rescued from Canada. Beethoven was a 34-year-old resident of the whale pod already at Shedd. Right now, it's not clear if the deaths are related or isolated. Last week, Shedd announced the death of Pikachu, who was recently rescued from Canada as well. Shedd is continuing to monitor and care for its entire beluga population. Northwestern University is one of three schools getting $30 million from the U.S. National Science Foundation for 5 years to support its science and technology centers. More on that from WGN's Kevin Wells.
13: The Center for Genome Intelligence Engineering at Northwestern will develop new ways to understand cell function with the goal of learning how to prevent and potentially reverse declines in cell function. Researchers will study how DNA is organized in 3D, which could help determine cells' identities and functions. Changes in this physical organization can contribute to illnesses like Alzheimer's, cardiovascular disease, and cancer.
8: At least two people are dead after several people were shot in a downtown Minneapolis apartment high-rise. The suspected shooter is also dead. Six people were injured in all, including three police officers who responded to the scene. Two of those officers are recovering this morning. It is unclear what led to that shooting. Writer and activist Gloria Steinem has died. News Nation's Marky Martin has details.
14: According to a statement posted to her Instagram, she passed away Wednesday in her New York City home surrounded by loved ones. Gloria was a co-founder of Miss Magazine and one of the most recognizable figures who fought for gender equality, of course. She spent most of her life as an advocate on the road. She spoke at college campuses, rallies, marches.
8: No cause of death has been released. She was 92 years old. WGN Sports Time. 6:35.
9: Sports being sponsored by Northwestern Football. Tough loss for the White Sox last night, dropping a 2-0 decision to the Astros. Davis Martin sharpened his return to the roster, 5 2/3 scoreless innings, but the offense couldn't help him out. Sox actually ran themselves out of their half of the eighth inning, not scoring with first and third and nobody out. The White Sox still lead the Guardians by 3 games in the AL Central. Cleveland was blown out by Toronto 11-0 yesterday. Strong start for the Cubs yesterday, but they couldn't keep up the momentum in a 9-5 loss to the Brewers. Alex Bregman hit a first-inning two-run homer off Jacob Mizorowski and then followed with a two-run single, but the offense stalled from there against the Brewers' pen. David Peterson unable to hold a couple of leads in taking the loss. Cubs now 9 games behind the Brewers in the Central. Bears went through an 80-minute practice yesterday up in Lake Forest. Defensive coordinator Dennis Allen very happy with what Jalen Johnson is bringing in recent practices.
15: I've been really pleased with what I've seen out of him, in particular over the course of the last 2 weeks. I think his leadership has started to, you know, kind of come to the forefront a little bit. That's needed. You know, we need him to play at a very high level for us to be successful.
9: Still no Austin Booker or Kyle Manungai on the field. The NBA imposed a sweeping punishment against the Clippers for violating salary cap rules. The league suspended owner Stephen Ballmer for 1 year and fined him $30 million. The Clippers will also forfeit one first-round pick for 5 straight years, starting with the 2029 draft. And the Fighting Illini kick off their football season tonight in Champaign, hosting UAB. Northwestern's last 2 games at the Lake are this fall. Tickets start at just $57. Visit nusports.com/tickets today. I'm Andy Mazur, WGN Sports.
8: And now the forecast from the Four Seasons Heating, Air Conditioning, Plumbing, Sewer, and Electric Weather Center. It's going to be hot and humid today. Maybe some afternoon thunderstorms, high 95, but heat index readings above 100. Tonight, increasing clouds, thunderstorms late, a low of 72. And then tomorrow, mostly cloudy, morning thunderstorms possible, high near 91. Right now in Chicago, we have partly cloudy skies. It's 80 at O'Hare. At Waukegan this morning, it's 76. At St. Charles, it's partly cloudy and 77. And now your money on WGN. Oil prices have gained after earlier losses. Brent crude is trading around $97 a barrel this morning. In the U.S., oil prices number is up nearly 1.5%, nearly $93 a barrel. World shares and U.S. futures are mostly lower to mixed this morning. Renewed fighting between the U.S. and Iran has pushed those oil prices sharply higher this week. Yesterday, Wall Street's benchmark S&P 500 gained about 0.5%. The Dow also climbed 0.5%. The NASDAQ also up about 0.5%. All three of those averages have been struggling to get out of the red this morning, with the S&P and the NASDAQ down, and the Dow now pushing higher, up about 0.25% ahead of that 8:30 opening bell. Chicago News 24/7, breaking news at once. I'm Steve Brutanich, WGN Radio News.
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0: 641, Steve Alexander now with the business of food.
1: Yeah, thank you. And as you've heard here on WGN, we are getting into peak season for agritourism.
2: The huge fall festival is now open at Gilbert's Farm in Pingree Grove.
1: Yeah, we at WGN have had a long time friendship with the Gilberts. Jim and Esther got things started more than 40 years ago, and I've got their grandson, Jacob Gilbert, on the phone.
3: Yep, it's been a fun family legacy for two generations now. My uncle and cousins run the one in South Burlington, and my family runs the one in Pingree Grove.
1: That's where the apples are.
3: They have a lot of Honeycrisp and Johnny Golds, which are two of the most popular.
1: And what Jim and Esther discovered all those years ago was that turning it into a family fun experience would draw more crowds from the city. And Jake says there's something new for the kids.
3: A huge slide. It's actually the only one of its kind in the United States. We got it from a company in Germany.
1: Illinois has got about 2,000 acres of apples, and another of the you-pick places within about 90 minutes of Chicago is Honey Hill Orchard, south of DeKalb.
4: We're north of Waterman.
1: That's Kathy Bach, owner of Honey Hill.
4: My dad started it as a hobby.
1: More than 45 years ago.
4: And then my husband and I joined in with working with him.
1: And Honey Hill has honey.
4: We have our own honeybees.
1: And they've got apples.
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1: And
4: we press our own cider and cider donuts. 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
1: Isn't this a great time of year?
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3: It's just a very fun time. 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
1: I said rarebit, not rabbit.
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1: Rarebit is basically toast with hot cheese poured over it. I'm Steve Alexander. That's the business of food on 720 WGN.
0: No thanks. A couple of Chicago athletes are talking food. Cubs pitcher Kevin Gausman describes himself as a foodie, and he posted, Chicago, I need your help trying to figure out who has the best cinnamon rolls in the city. And, of course, most people directing him to Ann Sather. Yeah, I haven't had those in a while. Got to get those in here on the Breakfast Club soon. And then Caleb Williams is talking about how he has changed his diet. He said, I cut out some food groups. I cut out a bunch of different things. Now we make our own bread at the house. We keep it simple, and we don't put in a bunch of sugar. Companies make all this food taste sweet and nice. We all love it, but it's not good for us. Williams said he lost between 10 and 15 pounds in the off season with the help of a nutritionist. He said he was eating healthy before, but he and his nutritionist really dialed in on his diet, filtered out a lot of everyday products, even some generally regarded as healthy. He said, we make a lot more in-house. We get things from farms and not large produce companies that are putting all these different things in them. And we're getting closer to the roots of food, and where it's coming from has helped me tremendously. I better not let my wife see this article, because there's going to be a lot of I told you so's. I don't need that. I get enough of that without the Bears quarterback helping. 646, weather and traffic, and as far as the forecast is concerned, we'll hit 90 again, and maybe then some, huh, Steve?
6: Yeah, it looks like maybe 95 today. This could be the hottest day of the week so far, and we have these heat index readings that will likely be above 102, maybe 100 to 105 for Chicago. It is why an extreme heat warning has been issued until 7 o'clock today for most of Cook County. heat advisories in a place for the rest of the area until 9 o'clock tonight. Aside from that temperature reading, it's going to be hot, humid, partly cloudy, maybe afternoon thunderstorms, winds out of the north-northwest at 5 to 10 miles per hour, gusting at 15. Increasing clouds overnight tonight, we could see some thunderstorms late, a low down to 72. And then for tomorrow, morning thunderstorms and then mostly cloudy during the day and a high near 91. We do have some relief coming perhaps Saturday when we'll be in the lower 80s. And then by Sunday, it'll be in the upper 70s across Chicagoland. Right now in Chicago, we're at 80 degrees at O'Hare, 80 at Midway, 81 along the lakefront. The heat index is 84.
7: We now have a half-hour delay eastbound on the Jane Addams Tollway before Route 31 to Beverly Road. An injury crash still blocking the right lane. It is involving a box truck that rear-ended a Walmart semi. Again, there are injuries involved. Right lane is shut down over a half-hour delay building. Also, southbound Route 53 building with a reported crash at Euclid in that already established roadwork zone. Northbound, there had been an earlier three-vehicle crash near Algonquin Road in the roadwork zone in the left lane. That appears to be wrapping up, but still very slow going in the area. Eaton's, to and from Lake Cook Road, 18 minutes. Kennedy, 35 in from the airport, 38 on the outbound trip. Eisenhower now 55 minutes in from Route 390. A few issues inbound at 25th, a crash in the left lane. And then we have an accident completely shutting down the Costner entrance ramp. That's involving a few vehicles. Stevenson, still under 40 minutes from the Veterans Toll to DuSable Lakeshore Drive. Dan Ryan, that's now 32 minutes in from 95th Street. From the Republic Bank of Chicago Traffic Desk, I'm Amanda Sternecki.
6: 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CME Group down nearly 3% at $277.77 a share, and United Airlines Holdings up nearly 3.5% at $108.35 a share. And that's business.
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13: We're on with Tom Wolf, Senior Vice President in Equipment Finance and Leasing at Associated Bank. Tom, welcome back.
15: Thanks, Dave. How are you doing?
13: I'm doing pretty well. I hope you are as well. I'm going to focus our conversation here on the trucking industry and a 2026 forecast. Talk to us a little bit about the highlights of this. I guess I'm seeing a report here showing a tightening market. What does that mean?
15: Yeah, and I think tightening is a relative term. I think we're really seeing a light at the end of the tunnel. You know, ultimately, in the transportation business across all aspects, there's really been somewhat of a recession. And I think now we're seeing out of that, but it's very cautious. And really kind of what that means is that I think the number of carriers that exist out there have shrunk. So the existing carriers out there ultimately are reaping the benefits. And it's not as if the demand is higher. It's just that the number of carriers are less. And I think they're also extremely cautious in regards to their either ability to expand, you know, with high fuel costs, relatively high interest rates, and then the rear view mirror of a pretty big recession in the transportation. The carriers are reluctant to overspend on expansion until they have a clear picture of what's happening into the future.
13: Mm-hmm. I want to touch on a couple things there, but first I'm going to go back to the recession that you're talking about in the trucking sector. Talk to us a little bit about why that happened, how that happened, and when.
15: Yeah, I mean, ultimately, it was a COVID-type scenario where excess money into the market came in, and demand for products across all industries exploded. Very low interest rates, and the barrier to enter ultimately was really, really low. So what happened was it's just huge demand, low supply, and you could charge what you wanted from a transportation standpoint. So ultimately, inflation just exploded. And as fast as it went up in 21 and 22, it went down just as fast. And ultimately, that lull, that 2 or 3 year lull, took a long time for excess carriers to ultimately exit. Excess, I would say, trucks and trailers to kind of run through the market. And ultimately, I think what we're seeing here now is just the level playing field. And I think, honestly, I think it's a healthy market as it is today. Neither is it going down, but it's not hockey stick going up. Mm-hmm. So I think it's a healthy industry as I see it today.
13: Yeah, and one of those things that you mentioned was that you're seeing fewer of these trucking companies, so more of a consolidation of that. I mean, I think we've always been taught in business that the fewer players that are involved, really the less competition. Is that not the case in trucking as well?
15: Well, you know, I mean, it's a relative term. There are, you know, it's not as if there's monopolies, although there are certainly large trucking companies that are national. But in a regional play, and because there's so many niches in the refrigerated to the flatbeds, is that there are a lot of small town type companies that can thrive. You know, so although consolidation might have this monopolistic type of feel, ultimately I don't think it plays because there are so many different players, either large and small, that all can really thrive in good markets.
13: I was reading about the different ups and downs that trucking has over the year. Talk to me a little bit about the seasonal freight up and down, the lulls, the high points. What drives those?
15: Yeah, ultimately summer. You know, summer months are ultimately, and then it really it's kind of a couple. One is the summer months, which really drives the refrigerated type of business. And also the flatbed, which is related to construction. Both of those are very seasonal. Summer, as you would think, with food and produce, that increases. And then from a construction standpoint, where the flatbed business thrives, Construction business is very seasonal in the spring, summer, and fall as well. That is ultimately one season, but also a big driver is the holiday season, where there are a lot of goods that are being delivered in that October-November timeframe for the Christmas holiday. Mm-hmm. Again, that's a high season for the trucking industry as well. So ultimately what happens is that usually that first quarter, January, February, March, there's typically a lull. Most transportation companies are ultimately forecasting, getting contracts with their customers, kind of understanding what the next year is going to look like. So seasonality, they understand it very well. First quarter of every year is usually down. And then once the summer months come, you know, that seasonality picks up, business picks up, and ultimately runs through year end.
13: We've been reporting on a number of different things impacting the trucking industry recently. One of them has been regulatory enforcement and tariffs and that sort of thing. Talk to us a little bit about the impact of those things on trucking.
15: Yeah, I think I'll talk about the regulatory, and I think where it mostly relates to, although there are other aspects, the one that seems to be most talked about is what I would call the driver qualification requirement, where ultimately English speaking is a requirement for drivers. And in this industry, there are certainly a lot of immigrants that have come over. And with this requirement, it has really curtailed the increase of those people coming and driving for those transportation companies. So again, you know, it really has limited the transportation companies to expand. They're able to replace, but ultimately to expand has really, really taken a hit because of the fact that they're just having a difficulty getting the drivers in the seats and ultimately then getting more trucks on the road.
13: Great conversation as always. How can people get a hold of you and have a one-on-one if they want?
15: Yeah, best way to reach me is thomas.wolf, W-O-L-F, at associatedbank.com.
13: All right,
15: Thanks
13: Tom.
15: For the time, Steve.
13: Thank you. We'll talk to you next time.
15: Bye.
6: 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On the headline today for Economic Reports is the weekly jobless claims, the report for the week of August 29th. Expected to show more people filing first-time claims for unemployment benefits. We'll also get the U.S. trade balance for July, the U.S. services PMI, and a report on business services PMI, the ISM report. Also today, the Federal Reserve Governor Christopher Waller has a speech, and the Federal Reserve Bank of Cleveland president also has a speech. On the earnings calendar, Guidewire Software, the Toro Company, the Campbell's Company, Planet Labs, and DocuSign, among the big companies reporting quarterly financial earnings.

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4: If you're working outside today, the temperature will get up to 95, 30% chance of rain, winds blowing in at 8. 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
0: It's 80 degrees at 7:01. Good morning, I'm Steve Brzanich. Partly cloudy skies on our way today to a high of 95. 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A downtown alderman suggests a policy change after a stuck Chicago River Bridge delays traffic for hours.
7: Losses for both the Cubs and Sox. DeAndre Swift looking forward to the Bears season.
0: In business, U.S. stock futures are mixed this morning. Global stocks also mixed.
8: 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Eastbound Jane Addams Tollway over a half-hour delay building before Route 31 to Beverly Road. An injury crash continues blocking the right lane. The Edens to and from Lake Cook Road, just over 20 minutes now. The Kennedy, 48 minutes in from the airport, 24 in from the junction. If you'd like to save 6 minutes, use the express. Back out to the airport, 43. Inbound Eisenhower still have a crash at 25th Avenue, now moved off to the shoulder. The Costner Avenue entrance ramp, that is still closed with a crash. 57 minutes from Route 390 to the old post office. Stevenson, 46. Veterans told to do Sabal Lakeshore Drive. Dan Ryan now half an hour in from 95th. Amanda Cernecki, WGN Traffic Central.
0: A downtown Chicago alderman says it may be time to change the ordinance covering bridge lifts. It comes after the Lakeshore Drive Bridge was stuck in the up position for hours yesterday because of hot weather. The bridge lift was done yesterday for a single boat. Here's Alderman Brian Hopkins.
9: The Commissioner of Transportation currently does have some discretion to use his judgment, but if we codify this and give him some guidance and say, you know, when the temperature's, for example, 95 or greater for 3 hours or more, then he'll have cover to make this decision.
0: The bridge over the river was raised around 10 o'clock, but workers couldn't get it to come all the way back down again. A fireboat below doused the bridge with water in an effort to try to cool it down. The bridge was finally lowered at about 2:30, but not before causing a huge traffic headache that left some drivers stuck for hours. WGN Investigates has been reviewing inspection reports for the Lakeshore Drive Bridge and has found significant concerns. More on that from WGN's James Sears.
10: The bridge was built in 1937 and was last reconstructed in 1988. An inspection 2 years ago found advanced deterioration on the main part of the bridge, known as its superstructure. A structural evaluation called conditions intolerable, and inspectors say it should be a high priority for correction. About 100,000 vehicles use this bridge every day. A city spokesman says it's routinely repaired and maintained, and additional work is expected later this year.

0: adding yesterday's thermal expansions are not uncommon.
1: A federal database says 10% of bridges across Illinois are in poor condition. That's higher than the national average. ComEd says it needs billions of dollars more to be able to keep the power on during extreme weather. ComEd customers have already paid more than $4 billion to strengthen the utility's grid. But ComEd says it needs another $15 billion to handle rising demands and replace aging infrastructure to handle more intense storms. ComEd says it had 336,000 outages so far this year, with most on the south side and in the south suburbs. This has been the worst year for ComEd for big storms with high winds, tornadoes, and thunderstorms. Two more beluga whales have died at Chicago's Shedd Aquarium. WGN's Winnie Dorch is at the aquarium this morning with the latest.
2: Beethoven, a 34-year-old male who was part of the resident beluga pod, died. He was the oldest adult male in the pod and the second largest beluga at the Shedd. Rain, a 20-year-old female, arrived at the Shedd Aquarium in mid-August as part of a recent international rescue effort. Last Tuesday, Pikachu, a 23-year-old female whale, died as well. She was also rescued. Both Rain and Pikachu were part of a group from a marine park in Canada that had been closed and non-operational for nearly 2 years.
1: Right now, it's not clear if the deaths are related or isolated. The Shedd says it's continuing to monitor all of those whales. Mayor Brandon Johnson faces ethics questions over a series of business promotion videos that he's appeared in. World Business Chicago, the city's public-private economic development group, produced the videos. Eight aldermen want an ethics committee hearing because they say the taxpayer-supported videos sound more like campaign ads focused on promoting Mayor Johnson more than the city's business climate. As of now, Johnson hasn't officially declared that he's running. The mayor tells WGN that there's nothing to hide. He'll continue to promote the city of Chicago. Cook County Forest Preserve employees are going back to work after being on strike for more than 2 weeks. More than 200 Teamsters Local 700 members walked off the job last month. Yesterday, they voted to ratify a new contract. The deal includes higher wages, better scheduling, paid lunch, and overtime pay. WGN Sports Time, 7:06.
3: Well, it started off well for the Cubs. They got to Jacob Mizrowski for 5 runs over 2 innings. Problem is, the offense stopped there in a 9-5 loss to the Brewers. Alex Bregman homered and drove in 4 yesterday, but David Peterson couldn't hold the early lead, and the Cubs fall to 9 games behind the Brewers in the Central. Justin Steele made his first rehab start yesterday, pitching for Iowa. 36 pitches, 1 run earned, 2 strikeouts, his first outing in 17 months. No offense for the White Sox in their 2-0 loss at Houston. Davis Martin looking sharp in his first start since mid-August with 5 2/3 scoreless. Sox have dropped 3 of their last 4, but still lead Cleveland by 3 games in the Central. DeAndre Swift ran for over 1,000 yards last year, enjoying a career year for the team's potent rushing attack. Swift explaining why year 2 under Ben Johnson could be better than the first.
4: Just having a better sense of the offense, second year going into it, knowing what Ben wants to see from me and things like that. So me being very critical of little stuff, landmarks, aiming points, and things like that. Then I go out there and play fast and do what I need to do.
3: Swift also says Kamenunga is in a good frame of mind and is working hard to get back on the field. The Fighting Illini kick off their season tonight in Champaign hosting UAB. I'm Andy Mazur, WGN Sports.
5: Good morning once again. 70s and 80s in the morning. Very humid start. And once again, we've got highs back into the 90s, even mid-90s expected in Chicago again, with dew point temps well into the 70s. So you are feeling like about 100 to 105 today. Heat advisories plus an extreme heat warning for Cook County today. Area-wide, though, you've got heat advisories. We should see a late-day temp drop from northeast to southwest. A couple of thunderstorms, though, are possible with that. So a mid to late afternoon, evening storm chance. We otherwise see a high around 95, 72 overnight, low 90s tomorrow with storms possible again. From the WGN Weather Center, I'm Morgan Kalkmeyer.
1: 80 in Chicago this morning. It's 72 at DeKalb, 72 at Aurora, 73 in Kankakee. And now your money on WGN. Stock futures are mostly lower this morning. Global stocks are mixed. New unemployment numbers coming later this hour, and oil prices are up both here in the U.S. and around the world today. Again, concerns about the situation in Iran fueling an increase in oil prices. Chicago News 24/7, breaking news at once. I'm Steve Bertanich, WGN Radio News.
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10: Catching a breather. I'm Blake Berman, host of The Hill on News Nation. The USS Lincoln docking in Thailand on Wednesday after spending more than 280 days at sea while supporting U.S. military forces in the war with Iran. Aboard the aircraft carrier is a crew of nearly 5,000 service members. That docking follows reports of mounting mental health concerns and deteriorating conditions on the ship. The Secretary of War, Pete Hegseth, responding to those reports last month, saying the description of the ship's conditions were, quote, completely misrepresented. The USS Lincoln deployed in November and was part of combat operations and the American naval blockade in the Strait of Hormuz. The conflict with Iran now in its seventh month, with retaliatory strikes resuming once again this week after settling in August. I'm Blake Berman, and this is the News Nation Political Minute.

0: We're in our hot and bothered format for one more day. It's 12 minutes after 7, Thursday, Friday Eve. It's September 3. And it's time for football, even though it doesn't feel like it. But isn't the NFL starting tonight? Is that right?
1: Next week, next Thursday.
0: Next Thursday night they
1: next
0: start.
1: Thursday night.
0: Next Thursday. And college football.
1: Actually, it's next Wednesday night. They have a game overseas, too, so that's next Wednesday night.
0: Northwestern plays Saturday night, right?
1: Correct. Saturday night against South Dakota State in their first of their last two games at the Lakefront Stadium. Martin Stadium, Northwestern Medicine Field. So it's getting to be that time where they're almost getting ready to move into the new Ryan Field, Friday, October 2nd against Penn State. And the Bears will kick off in Carolina. That's now 10 days away. And it's getting close. And we're going to have a Hampton OB season preview coming up on Sunday.
0: That'll be fun.
1: 3 o'clock in the afternoon. Join us right here.
0: The boys, are they optimistic?
1: You know, I've only talked to them on a limited basis. I want to save the best stuff for the air, so I don't want to waste it in text messages and all that kind of stuff. So,
0: yeah, a good idea.
1: Yeah, I just want to make sure they're ready to roll here when we get into the studio.
0: And tonight, we play that game that we all know and love. Where's the Cubs game on TV?
1: And what time is it?
0: Yeah, well, it's Fox tonight, isn't it?
1: Yeah, that's the reason for a 6:15 start out at Wrigley Field. The White Sox play a day game today. Wrap up their four-game series in Houston. And, the Cubs are tonight. Maybe that's better with the heat. Maybe it'll start to cool off a little bit there. And
0: yeah,
1: maybe they can cool off the Brewers' offense, which has put together 18 runs over the last 2 days. The Cubs, of course, blew them out in the first one, 17-3. But they've been outscored now 9-4, then 9-5 last night. So hopefully it doesn't follow that trend. And tonight's game is 9-6. That would be, you could play those numbers in the lottery if that's the case. But
0: last night was the Dolly Parton tribute.
1: Yes, it was. They did not work very well 9-5.
0: And the Cubs, they hit a lot of home runs, but the Brewers are doing it with, is it the fewest homers in the majors?
1: Yeah, they're not a big home run hitting team. They manufacture runs. They take extra bases. It's a well-disciplined team. It's a lineup that features a lot of hitters that hit line drives.

0: drives, which is always good because line drives play in every ballpark, especially when you're hitting them in where they ain't, so to speak. And that's what the Brewers are doing. I mean, look, the Cubs scored all five of their runs in the first two innings, and they chased Jacob Mizrowski. You think, okay, he's gone after four innings. You got a shot here, right?
1: Mm-hmm.
0: And then the bullpen came in and just shut him down. Unlike what the Cubs bullpen's been doing, it's been a mess.
1: Cubs lead the majors in home runs, but you need some relief pitching.
0: Well, they also lead the league in home runs allowed. So it's a big trade-off.
1: It's 7:15, and we're not feeling any cooler today, maybe tomorrow. By the way, I followed up on my Uncle Irving, who had the theory that if you put your shoes in the refrigerator or the freezer, that you'd be cool all day when you woke up in the morning and put on your shoes. Apparently, what Uncle Irving was talking about was he ran a grocery store, so he had a walk-in refrigerator freezer, and he would take off his shoes apparently several times during the day and put them in the refrigerator, not the freezer. And especially if you're going to do that overnight, leave your shoes in the refrigerator. This isn't the kind of information you get over at news radio, is it, Steve?
2: No, absolutely not. This is really life-changing information. Yeah.
1: The Chicago Media Report coming up after weather and traffic.
2: But the headline from the weather department this morning is dangerous heat continues. We have another day of this today. Temperatures in the mid-90s and dangerous heat index readings above 100 to maybe 105. It is why an extreme heat warning has been issued for Cook County today until 7 p.m. That includes Chicago. Heat advisory, really, for the rest of the area. Another hot, humid day today. Can't rule out some afternoon thunderstorms. Again, we think that temperature at O'Hare is going to hit 95 today. Increasing clouds overnight tonight. Maybe some thunderstorms late, a low of 72. And then tomorrow, mostly cloudy. Some morning thunderstorms, a high near 91. Looks like we'll only be in the 80s on Saturday and in the 70s for a lot of us on Sunday. Right now in Chicago, partly cloudy, 80 degrees, the heat index 84.
3: And right now, a 35-minute delay building eastbound on the Jane Addams from the Elgin Toll to Beverly Road. This is again due to an injury crash still blocking the right lane. Edens to and from Lake Cook Road, just over 20 minutes. The Kennedy 50 from O'Hare into downtown, 26 in from the junction. No time saved in your express lanes back out to the airport 55. The Eisenhower now just over the hour mark in from Route 390. 50 minutes outbound, inbound on the Stevenson, a reported crash near Central. 47 minutes from the Veterans Toll to DuSable Lakeshore Drive, the Dan Ryan 32 in from 95th. From the Republic Bank of Chicago Traffic Desk, I'm Amanda Cernecki.
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1: 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Time to check in with the Tribune's Robert Chanik for the Chicago Media Report. Good morning, Robert. Let's talk first about that Cubs-Sox rematch last month. It was a big hit for the Chicago Sports Network, wasn't it?
18: It was. It was. And good morning. You know, Chicago Sportsnet, they simulcast everything, and actually both Cubs, you know, Sox City Series games on WCIU, the U, and that gave them a little extra boost, and they had their best ratings in 5 years, really the best ratings since the network launched a few years ago for a Sox game. And they also topped Marquee, the Cubs network, with the help of the over-the-air stuff. So going old school really helped them, you know, bring in some viewers.
1: Yeah.
18: Like the old days.
1: And the Sox winning record helps too, doesn't it?
18: Oh, it helps a ton. I mean, when I talked to them after the first series, which the Sox took, if I remember, they took 2 out of 3 on the first one. They were saying that, you know, having a really competitive team in a competitive series, it changes the perspective dramatically, you know, both for generally for the ratings, but then you get two competitive Chicago teams going at it, and people want to see it.
1: Yes, they
18: do.
1: A
18: lot of folks watch it.
1: Yeah. Some sports news from NBC5. They have added a new member to the weekend sports team. Tell us about this.
18: Natalie Spalla, I hope I'm saying her name right, Michigan native. She's coming back to the Midwest from D.C., where she was a sports reporter for several years, and also earned shared an Emmy with her station for coverage of that January 2025 crash of the helicopter and jet over the Potomac River. So she's knows how to handle her a news story as well, and she's had some experience. But she'll be a weekend sports anchor on the NBC5, and you know, a new addition. I also saw, I didn't put it in the column, but she played hoops in college too. But she knows her game, you know, and she'll be a nice new addition to the team.
1: Maybe she can play horse with Luke Kanellis over there.
18: There you go. Mike take him.
1: I enjoyed reading your piece on Chuck Swirsky, who's celebrating 50 years on the air. I didn't realize. Well, actually, I forgot that he bounced around in quite a few places, including here at WGN, and also he left town for a while and then came back, didn't he?
18: He did, yeah. He left in, I think it was 94, went to WJR in Detroit. I think he was at GN at that time when he left. Went to Detroit, and he did play-by-play for University of Michigan, the big guys at Ann Arbor basketball. Then went up to Toronto, and for 10 years was the voice of the Toronto Raptors during some pretty good years, Vince Carter. And he switched to TV, and then they lured him back to Chicago to be the radio voice of the Bulls in 2008, and he's been doing that ever since.
1: Yeah, the big question I've always had is Bruce Wolf's chit-chat. Now, it right. Sounded, he was doing a Chuck Swirsky impersonation, I believe, but he took off on the great Chet Copic with that name, Chet Chit-Chat. Have you been able to get to the bottom of what Bruce was really trying to do?
18: He did an interview with the paper, you know, God, back in, might have been in the 90s, Bruce did, but he said it was, you know, trying to sound like Chuck, a little bit of Chet Copic and a little Red Rush thrown in for the real old school guys. And just, you know, that created this new character, Chet Chit-Chat, which, as we know, did pretty well. Own a rival to Jim Shorts, I guess, you know, in the fictional sport as annals as it were.
1: Yeah, and I guess Swirsky was okay with all of that, wasn't he?
18: He said he was, yeah. You know, he said he kind of takes it in stride. And, you know, you think about it, the great sportscasters, a lot of imitators, right? Everybody does a pretty good Harry Carey or tries to. And so I, you know, I think it was a flattery imitation thing, you know?
1: So. Yeah. Finally, Axios celebrating 5 years. They have an event tonight, and I guess they're doing
18: I believe so. The event tonight, is that the thing you're going to be involved in, did I hear? Or
1: yeah, at the Hideout. I'm involved in some sort of live game show that Justin Kaufman is putting on.
18: That's great.

0: standing, so it's definitely a new world. Although I do have a paper in my driver right now as an old guy.
1: Old school, yeah. Yeah, and I mean, Axios, and they're, I believe, in different cities across the country, but it's good to see these sources for local news pop up around the country, because that's what we need, right?
0: Absolutely. Oh, for sure. And, you know, there's this concern about the news deserts in certain areas where you don't have an old-school legacy media doing business anymore, and it creates a kind of a vacuum for local information. And hyper-local is still a thing. And, in fact, back in the day, I don't know if you remember, Trib Local was an experiment the Tribune did 20 years ago. They signed me up to do some of the local coverage back in the day, and, you know, there's a need. There's definitely people that are interested, and you have Patch and other local media doing that as well now. But it gets down to the, you know, or the block level. People have an interest in what's going on around them. So it's a lot of people stepping in to fill the void.
1: Yeah, we have our Block Club Chicago reports here, and the Trib Local experiment, that was just too soon, too early. It was like ahead of its time, wasn't it?
0: I think so, yeah. I mean, they put a lot of resources behind it, you know, and did a nice job of really, you know, covering in depth certain areas just to see how it would work. And I think there were levels of success, but, you know, I guess maybe perhaps it wasn't one of the things they could fully monetize at that point, so.
1: Mm-hmm. Yeah, a good idea, but not a good time for it just yet. Well, we have the 7:30 news here on WGN coming up, Robert, and that's the best source for all your news.
0: There you go. One of them, certainly, along with the Tribune. Yeah.
1: Robert Chanich.
0: You have to plug my paper every time I'm here, right?
1: Robert Chanich is in the Chicago Tribune, also at chicagotribune.com. Talk to you again soon.
0: All right, man.
1: Thank you, Robert. Have a good one.
0: All right.
1: We'll get to the news in 2 minutes.
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1: Degrees at 7:30. Good morning. I'm Steve Grzanich. Partly cloudy skies on our way to 95 today. Extreme heat warning is in place for Chicago.
8: Traffic was delayed for hours because of bridge lift problems.

0: problems, and now there's a call to change policy.
1: No wins for the Chicago baseball teams. 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
0: In business, some new unemployment numbers coming this half hour. U.S. stock futures are mixed this morning. Global stocks are mixed as well.
2: 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New northbound tri-state crash. It's at Roosevelt Road. The center lane is blocked, and we are seeing heavy traffic all the way back to 75th. The eastbound Jane Addams. Earlier injury crash at Beverly Road. Everything is now pushed off to the right shoulder, but there are still a lot of crews on scene. About a half-hour delay stretching back to before the Elgin Toll. Eden's Expressway to and from Lake Cook Road. Now a 25-minute commute. The Kennedy, a full hour from O'Haron to downtown. 32 minutes in from the junction. You'll save 10 minutes in the express lanes. Eisenhower, hour 8 in from Route 390. Stevenson, 55 minutes from the Veterans Toll to DuSable Lakeshore Drive. Dan Ryan, 37 in from 95th. Amanda Cernecki, WGN Traffic Central.
0: An ordinance change could be coming about bridge lifts in Chicago. Alderman Brian Hopkins wants to change policy so officials can stop raising bridges during extreme weather. Extreme heat is being blamed for a pair of bridges getting stuck in the up position yesterday. The DuSable Lakeshore Drive Bridge was stuck up for 4 hours yesterday. And on the far south side, the Torrance Avenue Bridge over the Calumet River was stuck up for more than an hour. Drivers in traffic had to turn around and find different routes.
3: Google didn't tell me anything, and by the time I was there, I was stuck in 20 minutes, 30 minutes of traffic. I feel like they needed to do a better job at telling us that the roads were closed up ahead.
0: There are no scheduled bridge lifts for today. New crime stats are out for Chicago.
4: According to Chicago police, the city has seen 289 murders through the month of August in 2026, two more than 2025 at this time. 1,264 people have been shot so far this year, which is 15 fewer than last year. Violent crime on CTA is down 32% year over year, while carjackings are also down 24% last year at this time.
0: On WGN's Kevin Wells, robberies are down 23% year to date. Cause of death is still not being released after a homicide involving a two-year-old in South Suburban Frankfurt. Authorities are calling it a domestic-related homicide. Officers were called to a home on Tuesday about an unresponsive child. The child died later at the hospital. The boy's mother was in the home at the time, and officers say she was trying to harm herself when they arrived. She is also in the hospital right now. The Will County Coroner's Department is waiting for a toxicology report to come back before releasing the official cause of death. Criminal charges have not yet been filed. The city of Chicago has announced an extension of a program that allows some Chicago public school students to get free high-speed internet access at home. It's called Chicago Connected. Mayor Johnson says he's working overtime to boost the resources that are available to CPS students.
5: We know where schools have been closed, where schools have been disinvested in, where teachers, primarily women educators, were laid off. We've seen a spike in violence, right? But now, these investments have proven to be effective.
0: And the mayor there speaking with WGN's Timon Bradley. He did not answer questions about an announcement that he's scheduled for September 13th. There is some speculation that it could be an announcement about his decision or not to run for re-election. Federal judge has blocked President Trump's second attempt to restrict birthright citizenship. Last month, the president signed an executive order prohibiting citizenship to babies born in the U.S. to non-citizens. It was his second executive order to end birthright citizenship after the first one was shot down by the U.S. Supreme Court. Yesterday, a district judge in Maryland ruled that no presidential executive order can undo what the Supreme Court has done. She also criticized the president for trying to violate the 14th Amendment. Gloria Steinem has died at the age of 92. The activist who dedicated her life to issues from reproductive rights to workplace inequality died at her home in New York City yesterday. Her official Instagram page announced the news this morning. WGN Sports Time, 7:34.
1: Sports being sponsored by Northwestern Football. A missed opportunity for the Cubs in their 9-5 loss to the Brewers last night. Scored five runs against Jacob Mizrowski, chasing him after four. Alex Bregman doing most of that damage with a two-run homer and four runs batted in. But as the third baseman points out, Cubs pitching couldn't make an early lead hold up, and the offense shut down.
6: I mean, they got a really good ball club over there, and it takes execution on our end to win these kind of games. And we didn't execute in all phases of the game the way that we should have today, and wake up tomorrow and come back and even the series.
1: And the Cubs begin today 9 games behind the Brewers in the Central. Justin Steele made his first rehab start yesterday, pitching for Iowa, throwing 36 pitches, allowing one earned run, and struck out a couple of batters. It was his first outing in 17 months. Missed chances for the White Sox and their 2-0 loss to the Astros. Scoreless game, the Sox had runners at first and third with nobody out in the eighth inning and could not cash in. Davis Martin sharp in his first start in 3 weeks, going 5 2/3 scoreless. White Sox still lead the Guardians by 3 games in the Central. Bears worked out for about 80 minutes yesterday in the heat at Halas Hall. Still no Austin Booker or Kyle Manungai on the field for the Bears, each considered week to week, with an outside shot at playing in the season opener September 13th at Carolina. Fighting Illini kick off their season tonight in Champaign, hosting UAB. And the NBA imposed a sweeping punishment against the Clippers for violating salary cap rules. The league suspended owner Steve Ballmer for a year and fined him $30 million. The Clippers will forfeit one first-round pick for 5 straight seasons, beginning with the 2029 draft. Northwestern's last 2 games at the lake are this fall. Tickets start at just $57. Visit nusports.com/tickets today. I'm Andy Mazur, WGN Sports.
7: And now the forecast from the Four Seasons Heating, Air Conditioning, Plumbing, Sewer, and Electric Weather Center. An extreme heat warning until 7 o'clock for most of Cook County today, including Chicago. Heat advisory for the rest of the area until 9 o'clock. It's going to be hot and humid today. Afternoon thunderstorms are possible. Expect a high near 95, but those heat index readings will be above 100, maybe up to 105. Tonight, increasing clouds, thunderstorms late. Expect a low down to 72. Tomorrow, mostly cloudy. Afternoon thunderstorms, morning thunderstorms possible, and a high near 91. Right now in Chicago, we have partly cloudy skies. It's 80 in Chicago at O'Hare, Midway, and the lakefront. At Waukegan, clear skies and 76. At Batavia, it's partly cloudy and 77. In Gary this morning, clear skies and 79. And now your money on WGN. Just in this morning, U.S. initial jobless claims at 206,000 this week. The estimate was for 205, a little bit higher than the numbers last week. These are people filing first-time claims for unemployment benefits in the U.S. We're on standby for the latest report on productivity that's actually just in now, up 1.2%, according to the government this morning. A jobs report, government jobs report, is coming tomorrow. A magazine that's been published for more than 200 years is stopping its print edition. The Saturday Evening Post has been in publication since 1821 and is legendary for its iconic cover illustrations by Norman Rockwell. This week, the publisher of the Post issued a letter to subscribers saying the magazine's January issue will be the last printed edition. Future issues will be online only. Publisher says the decision to stop printing comes to because of higher production costs, declining advertising revenue, and shifting reader habits. Chicago News 24/7, breaking news at once. I'm Steve Britanic, WGN Radio News.
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0: Sound familiar? I gotcha. 312-981-7200. If you know, we have the lovely WGN Radio t-shirt to award to our winner. And at 7:41, while the contestants are lining up over to the Andy Mazur Sports Machine, we talked about Northwestern opening up Saturday night.
1: Correct.
0: Illinois starts tonight, don't they?
1: Yeah, they'll debut that new 17,000 inches screen that they have out there now, whatever they want to call that.
0: Yeah, it's bigger than Soldier Field's video board,
1: yeah,
0: isn't
1: it? Yeah, it's huge. So that'll be on display tonight, and so will the Illini taking on UAB. Lots of expectations on this Illini team as well. Brett Bielema has had them playing very well over the last three seasons, so should expect that they'll be ready to rock and roll there tonight in Champaign against UAB.
0: In spite of the summer weather here, football is in the air. People buzzing about Northwestern, the new stadium. They'll be in there for which game?
1: So they'll start the first two home games are at Martin Stadium. That's going to be this Saturday against South Dakota State, and then the 19th, which will be against Deion Sanders, primetime, and Colorado. The Wildcats will then travel on a Friday and play at the national champion Indiana Hoosiers. And then come home the following weekend, and that's when the new Ryan Field is slated to open Friday night, October 2nd, against Penn State.
0: I thought it was called Dave Ennett Park.
1: Well, that's the inside name. The actual name on the building is Ryan Field. We know it as the Dave Ennett broadcast booth inside the new Ryan Field.
0: Oh, I see. All right. I got that. All right. 7:43.
1: He'll hate hearing that, by the way.
0: Contestants are lined up. Let's play Name That TV Tune. Jay and Schaumburg is first in line. Do you know the show, Jay?
2: I believe it's Northern Exposure.
3: Ding, ding, ding.
0: I believe you're right. I played a little bit more of the clue than normal because I thought this would be a hard one because I don't think they rerun that anywhere, do they? I haven't seen it in a long time. That was a good show. That was a very good show.
2: I don't think so. I think it was on when it was on and then it stopped.
0: Yeah, I thought we would talk about Northern Exposure to help cool everybody off today since the show was set in Alaska. Let me tell you more. Here's some of that theme.

0: Rob Morrow, Barry Corbin, Janine Turner, and six seasons of Northern Exposure on CBS from 1990 to 1995. The series was created by Joshua Brand and John Falsey, who also created St. Elsewhere. Did you know that, Jay?
1: I did not. I do know John Corbett was on that show. I think he went on to go on to Sex and the City.
0: Exactly, yeah. And the theme song, composed by a guy named David Schwartz, who has also scored music for Arrested Development and Beverly Hills 90210. And an interesting

0: interesting footnote. The harmonica is played by someone named Tolak Olsted, and Tolak Olsted was born in Alaska, so perfect for that theme. And he also was a good studio musician. He worked with Don Henley and Natalie Cole, Earth, Wind & Fire, Al Jarreau, Christopher Cross, Billy Idol, among others. So now you can regale your friends at the next dinner party about Northern Exposure trivia, Jay.
1: I'm sure my 11-year-old will love to hear about this. I'm sorry, 12.
0: Hang on, and we'll get your address so we can send you the WGN Radio shirt. Thanks for playing and winning. Name that tune. Congratulations. Hold on, Jay.
1: Thanks, my friend.
0: 746. Scams and spams is what it is. The Better Business Bureau warnings are coming right up. In the weather department, the rain is north of Chicago, isn't it, Steve?
2: It is, and we're all clear on our radar screen this morning, Bob, and it looks like our next really strong chance of any kind of activity is later this afternoon and this evening, with a chance for some scattered thunderstorms that may be strong to severe. We might be seeing some damaging winds as the primary hazard. Then we have another round of storms that likely will come right after daybreak, a little bit before right after daybreak tomorrow. Again, any of these storms could be severe with lightning strikes, localized downpours, gusty winds. We'll keep you posted on that. But otherwise, it's just going to be hot and humid, partly cloudy today. 95 the expected high at O'Hare. Heat index readings between 100 and 105. It's why an extreme heat warning has been issued for Cook County until 7 p.m. That does include the city of Chicago. And then a heat advisory, really, for the rest of the area until 9 o'clock before we start to see any kind of cooling. Tomorrow's high is going to be 91. We'll be up to about 83 on Saturday. And then by Sunday, it'll only be 78. So we do have some cooling weather on the way. Increasing clouds overnight tonight. Again, those thunderstorms later, early tomorrow morning. And mostly cloudy otherwise tomorrow. 72 overnight tonight, 91 for a high tomorrow. In Chicago this morning, it's partly cloudy and 80 degrees.
3: Watching some issues on the CTA Green Line this morning, 63rd bound trains are currently standing at Garfield due to police activity. Outbound Edens, 32 minutes. Montrose up to Lake Cook Road, 28 back in. The Kennedy, a full hour in from the airport. Right now, about 40 minutes in from the junction. Il Safe, 17 in the express lanes. Back out to O'Hare, 52. The Eisenhower, almost an hour 10 in from Route 390. Stevenson, 53 minutes from the Veterans to DuSable Lakeshore Drive. Dan Ryan continues to bump up, 43 in from 95th Street. Eastbound Jane Addams, that earlier injury crash involving a semi at Beverly Road, that is now officially cleared. The northbound tri-state, though, still pretty busy from Archer up to Roosevelt. A stalled vehicle is now blocking out two left lanes. From the Republic Bank of Chicago Traffic Desk, I'm Amanda Sternecki.
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0: 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Be careful where you click if you are going to, or if you think you're going to be watching The Odyssey on a streaming channel. Let's get more on that scam and the others from Steve Burness, president and CEO of the Better Business Bureau. Don't let scammers take you to the movies. What's this all about, Steve?
15: Well, good morning, Bob. Thanks for having me on. Exactly. Whenever there's a blockbuster movie, scammers follow the excitement all the time. Consumers, you know, obviously should be suspicious of any websites offering a new release for free. So we're seeing that at the Better Business Bureau all across the country, including Chicago, where these fake streaming sites, and they want to steal your credit card information, your passwords, or your personal data. So nothing's free, Bob, as well as you know, and that's a tip-off to the rip-off that you can get it for free when everybody else is charging for it.
0: Scammers are also spoofing car dealership websites right now. How does this scam work?
15: Well, the FTC just issued a warning as well. We've been talking about it for some time as well, Bob, but the car buying process is, you know, stressful. You know, people go online, and all of a sudden you come up with a scammer who has a bogus car dealership website. They trick you into paying up front for a car you never lay hands on. So basically, Bob, they really just like clone a real auto dealer's website, often using AI to do so, copying the logos, the listings, and photos. And you think it's a legitimate organization. You don't do any homework on it. Only to find out it's just a fake website, making it look like a dealer website. So it's important to do the research on the dealership as any other business to make sure it's a legitimate business, not just a fake website.
0: Artificial intelligence was part of this story where a guy accused of posing as an NFL player scammed women and tricked AI, didn't he?
15: It did. It tricked AI, which is kind of disheartening to see, Bob, because all the stories they fake, things he put on the line, he said he was with the San Francisco 49ers, and the social media sites, everything he did, and all the other AI made it look like he was part of the San Francisco 49ers. So when you're those romance scams, they kind of tell you they're a celebrity or they're millionaires, Bob, and they have these fake websites, but now they're fooling these AI in a search engine. So you got to be very careful because even that can be fooled in some way. The scammers are getting so good at it, Bob, and these romance scams are increasing, and now they're using NFL players and celebrities. Hmm. And very rich people who are available, and everything's online. It looks legitimate, but it's not. The tip-off, the rip-off, Bob, is if you pay somebody, online, and they ask you to pay for something, like, you know, send money to them, investing, those are the tip-off, Bob.
0: Yeah, got to be very careful, especially if it's somebody who is contacting you about jury duty. One guy lost, what was it, $35,000 here in Illinois?
15: Yeah, it was in Western Springs, Bob. It's increasing the western suburbs again, where they call you up, basically said they're the courts or the police department, and that you missed jury duty, you're going to jail unless you pay a fine. Again, we had the individual who lost $35,000. But there's others that have been lost more over the years, but it seems to be increasing the western suburbs. So, again, courts don't call you up, want to do something 30 minutes. As we talk about, Bob, 30 minutes or less, buying pizza, that's it. Everything else, do the research on them.
0: Talk about the Better Business Bureau study that showed how legal tools are fueling billions in fraud.
15: Yeah, we released a new study last week that shows that fraudsters really legally take advantage of lax regulations in the telecommunication industry, you know, to run these scams. You know, we've seen, especially in this side of it, about $68 billion was lost to financial fraud last year, according to the Better Business Bureau scam tracker as well. So it's really like becoming a part of daily life, Bob. Unfortunately, we're seeing that time and time again, but we're seeing exploding scam

0: our texts and calls have really become the top source for scam outreach. So, again, as we talk about, Bob, your phone rings, it's not on your caller, it's not in your group, don't answer it, and don't click on a text when you're not expecting it as well, Bob.
1: More than $68 billion lost to financial fraud last year, and there was an AP story yesterday about scams in the United States at a record high. And Steve, many victims, maybe most, don't get help. Some end up losing even more, don't they?
0: They do, Bob. And people think that the authorities will be there, the police will be there, the courts will be there to protect them. They're not. There's so many scams happening, and most of them are across the world. In other parts of the country, these scammers are, so it's really hard to find them. And sometimes the authorities tell you basically kiss your money goodbye when you give it to a scammer. But what happens is that they scam you, and they ask you to do. We had one woman out in the East Coast who basically was scammed out of $200,000 of her retirement fund by the scammer, saying that, fell in love with in romance scams. The IRS comes knocking, now you owe $80,000 in taxes for taking out that $200,000 retirement fund. So not only getting scammed, the government's coming after them for taxes on it as well. So it's so important to look at the Better Business Bureau scam tracker. If you see a scam, let us know about it, Bob. It's most importantly, if you warn others and prevent this from happening. But do the research. Don't do the research after, Bob. That's my biggest frustration, as I've mentioned all the time, is people do all the research when they've been scammed to find out they've been scammed. They could have done it all before, and they wouldn't have been scammed, Bob.
1: Yeah, and a lot of people are embarrassed to report this, too. If you want to check out that scam tracker, it's on the Better Business Bureau website, bbb.org. We should give equal time to the good businesses. Tell us about the annual Better Business Bureau Torch Awards, Steve.
0: Yeah, it's our 30th anniversary of the Torch Awards, and it's a great, really, opportunity to spotlight outstanding businesses. And we all know there's many outstanding businesses in Chicago and Northern Illinois. Unfortunately, we kind of spend time talking about the scams and the bad businesses as well. Really, the Torch Award lets us celebrate businesses that are doing things the right way. 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And they're very appreciative when you nominate them for the 30th Annual Better Business Bureau Torch Awards coming up, Bob.
1: Yeah, if you're not sure if you're being scammed and you want Steve to check something out, or if you want to report a scam, let us know, and we'll talk to Steve Burness of the Better Business Bureau about it. 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Thank you, Steve. Talk to you next Thursday.
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2: It's 81 degrees at 8 o'clock. Good morning. I'm Steve Gritanich. We have mostly sunny skies on our way to a hot 95 today. 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Extreme weather. Bridge lifts in Chicago may become a thing of the past after traffic was snarled for hours.
3: Cubs and Sox both lose last night. Illinois opens up its football season.
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4: 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Both directions of the Kennedy, over an hour from O'Haron to downtown. Inbound, a reported crash near Sacramento. Outbound, an accident at Canfield blocking the right lane. Outbound Edens, 34 minutes from Montrose up to Lake Cook Road, 28 back in. The Eisenhower in hour 7, in from Route 390. Stevenson, just shy of an hour from the Veterans Toll to DuSable Lakeshore Drive, 45 minutes in from the Tri-State. Dan Ryan, still over 40 in from 95th Street. And Green Line Train, 63rd bound trains, they are back on the move. Earlier police activity at Garfield has wrapped up. Amanda Cernecki, WGN Traffic Central.
2: No bridge lifts are planned today for the Chicago River or the Calumet City River after yesterday roads were impacted for hours by bridges stuck in the up position. Lakeshore Drive Bridge over the Chicago River and the Torrance Avenue Bridge over the Calumet River were stuck up for hours. The hot weather is to blame. Transportation expert Joe Schwederman says the bridges don't operate properly when it gets this hot.
5: A very old iron and steel bridge like this, though, is going to expand, and the tolerances don't allow for a significant expansion once that's open.
2: Fireboats sprayed water on both bridges to cool the metal down. There's also a call today for a policy change that would prohibit bridge lifts in extreme weather. 102,000 vehicles use the Lakeshore Drive Bridge on an average day. WGN Investigates has reviewed inspection reports and has found significant concerns. The bridge was built in 1937 and last reconstructed in 1988. An inspection 2 years ago found advanced deterioration on the main part of the bridge, known as the superstructure. A structural evaluation called conditions intolerable, and inspectors said it should be a high priority for correction. Federal database says about 10% of bridges across Illinois are in poor condition. That's higher than the national average. City spokesman says the bridge is routinely repaired and maintained, and additional work is expected later this year. The spokesperson says that thermal expansion of the bridge, the situation experienced yesterday, are not uncommon. Testing is underway to determine why two more beluga whales died this week at Chicago's Shedd Aquarium. Beethoven was a 34-year-old resident of the whale pod at Shedd. Rain was a 20-year-old beluga who was just rescued from Canada. Another rescue, Pikachu, died last week. Right now, it's not clear if the deaths are related or isolated. WGN's Winnie Dorch is at Shedd this morning.
6: The Shedd Aquarium released this statement. It reads in part, some answers may come quickly, while others may take more time to come into focus. Given how closely the public has followed the rescue effort, Shedd felt it was important to share this news now rather than wait for every answer.
2: Now, Shedd says it is closely monitoring the remaining whales. Bridgeport and Chinatown residents are pushing back against Amtrak's plan to move its maintenance yard to near Guaranteed Rate Field. Residents packed a Chinatown Community Center last night for a meeting. They're concerned that the project will bring more noise and pollution. Amtrak wants to move its maintenance yard from near Roosevelt and Canal to a largely unused rail yard that runs through parts of Chinatown and Bridgeport. Sarah Tang's with the Coalition for a Better Chinese-American Community.
7: Residents are concerned about their children, their own life, their health, the risk of living directly next to a facility like that.
2: And the White Sox minority owner is believed to be helping finance the rail yard project, which raises questions about whether moving Amtrak would free up the current riverfront property it uses for a future White Sox stadium. The risk of human West Nile virus in suburban Cook County is high. WGN's James Sears has details.
8: The Cook County Department of Public Health says mosquito pools have tested positive for West Nile virus in 42 towns and villages in all four of the city's mosquito abatement districts. This comes after suburban Cook reported its first four cases of West Nile last week, and Chicago saw its first death from the virus this season. Crews have already been out spraying. Health officials recommend you drain standing water around your home and report stagnant water to the county. Also, wear EPA-registered insect repellent with 20 to 30% DEET.
2: And West Nile virus typically peaks in late summer, usually from July through September, when the mosquito population is at its peak. WGN Sports Time, 8:05.
3: Davis Martin returned for the White Sox, throwing 5 2/3 scoreless innings, but the Sox bats were silenced in their 2-0 loss to the Astros. White Sox ran themselves out of their half of the eighth inning with first and third and nobody out and did not score. Miguel Vargas bounced into a double play to end that inning. Sox have lost three of their last four, but they stay three games up on Cleveland in the Central. The Guardians were blown out by the Blue Jays 11-0 yesterday. Started off well for the Cubs. They got to Jacob Mizorowski for 5 runs over 2 innings. Problem is, the offense stopped there at a 9-5 loss to Milwaukee. Nevertheless, manager Craig Counsell liked the start from his offense.
9: Alex got a couple of huge hits. And that was kind of the story. Tyrone had a nice at bat. It was a pass the kind of line night against Mizorowski, and I thought we did, you know, it's a pretty darn good job.
3: Bregman homered and drove in 4 yesterday, but David Peterson couldn't hold the early lead, and the Cubs fall to 9 games behind the Brewers in the Central. Justin Steele appeared on the mound in a game for the first time in 17 months. He made his first rehab start yesterday, pitching for Iowa, throwing 36 pitches over an inning and a third, allowed 1 earned run with a couple of strikeouts. Bears worked out for about 80 minutes yesterday in the heat at Halas Hall. Still no Austin Booker or Kyle Manungai on the field for the Bears. Fighting Illini will kick off their season tonight in Champaign, hosting UAB. I'm Andy Mazur, WGN Sports.
4: Hey there, good morning. Warm and muggy this morning, hot and humid again this afternoon. Extreme heat warning in place for the city of Chicago and all of Cook County. It's going to feel like about 105 degrees here today. You have that in place until 7 o'clock this evening. We should see a late day, if not early evening, little drop in our temperatures, especially for areas near the lakefront. But a lot of your day is very hot and humid again. A couple of thunderstorms by mid to late day as well. This evening, low 70s. Storm chances tomorrow again with highs in the low 90s. From the WGN Weather Center, I'm Morgan Kalkmeyer.
2: Right now in Chicago, we're at 81 degrees officially at O'Hare. The heat index is 85 this morning. At Wheeling, it's 83. The heat index, 87 there. At the lakefront this morning, it's 83. A heat index reading of 86. And now your money on WGN. More Americans filed for unemployment benefits last week, but layoffs are still low and jobless claims remain at low levels. The Labor Department reported filings for first-time unemployment benefits up to 206,000 last week, and that is about 1,000 more than last week. Claims for jobless benefits are a proxy for layoffs. Economists watch them because they can be a sign of where the job market is headed. Speaking of the job market, we'll get the government jobs report tomorrow morning. U.S. stock futures have been just a little bit higher ahead of the opening bell at 8:30. NVIDIA today says it will pay $12.9 billion for the startup Hugging Face. AI startup Hugging Face is a library of open AI models. And this is extending NVIDIA's recent AI spending spree. Chicago News 24/7, breaking news at once. I'm Steve Krasanich, WGN Radio News.
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0: city. One more day of the heat index over 100 on this Thursday, September 3. It's 12 minutes after 8 o'clock. Blake Stubbs has our entertainment report this morning. Let's talk a little more about Gloria Steinem. A lot of people around here, Blake, remember that she gained national attention for her reporting on the working conditions at Hugh Hefner's Playboy Club. That was back in 1963. She certainly had a long, storied career, didn't she?
1: Certainly did. You know, following that great piece of investigative journalism, she would go on to found New York Magazine, help launch New York Magazine and Ms. Magazine, which became one of the chief feminist magazines in the country. She did pass away, of course, at 92, at home, surrounded by loved ones. But she also managed to, you know, found the National Women's Political Caucus in 1971, following the failure to pass the Equal Rights Act, which still remains active today and is really aiming to improve conditions for women's participation in political and public life. Obviously, you can go down the rabbit hole if you want to learn about the work of Gloria Steinem. There are books, her essays. There's also films and documentaries made about her. Her memoir, My Life on the Road, is probably a great starting point, just because it puts, you know, a life's work of activism and what it means to be a woman in today's society and to trailblaze. I could go on and on. But the big thing is that at 92, we have lost one of our chief feminist voices here. And I feel like there's going to be some interesting retrospective work done because her life's work is truly fascinating to dig in on.
0: Definitely worth a movie, don't you think?
1: Absolutely. Now, there is a movie. It's a bit of an obscure, I would say it's an obscure format, not an obscure film. It's called The Glorias, where four different women play Gloria Steinem at different phases in her life. And it stood out to me because at the time that Alicia Vikander seemed to be in a lot of films all at once, including, you know, some Oscar-level films, she is one of the actresses in the film, and I'm a big admirer of her work. So just know that there is a film treatment out there, as well as HBO had produced a documentary about Steinem, I believe back in like 2011. So you have all the different mediums. I'm sure there's even podcasts and anything you could think of. You can learn a great deal about Gloria Steinem in a hurry if you needed to.
0: I don't remember the circumstances, but a few years ago, Marianne and I met Gloria Steinem, and I had this image of her as being serious, intimidating. And she couldn't have been more down to earth and humble, friendly, very funny. Not what I expected. She was really something. Gloria Steinem, 92. Let's talk about the movies a little bit here. And isn't this the time period where you don't get many good movies released, Blake?
1: It is. This is one of those transitions between what we call, you know, the blockbuster, you know, tentpole film summer releases. And now, as of right now, actually, the Venice Film Festival is going on. So we're starting to see that transition into what'll really be the big Oscar picture over the remaining months of the year. As of right now, you know, with Venice going on, last night there was a big debut. Danny Boyle's new film, Inc., managed to open that festival. This festival has competition. It also has just film showcasing. But the big thing is that if there's going to be a rift in any of that big awards prediction market, which that is a real thing, that does exist, that's going to start shifting after, you know, the next couple of weeks. And for me, though, right now, Bob, honestly, I'm looking forward to this movie Onslaught, which is coming out this weekend. Now, I know, you know, Blockbuster Blake, I try to talk about the more entertaining films that are coming out because obviously I want people going to the movies. Mm-hmm. This is one of those films where we have a director, Adam Wingard, who also co-wrote this film, leaving behind the big budget type films. He directed two of the most recent Godzilla films, actually, and returning to his horror roots. Onslaught is actually a film about a rogue squad of genetically engineered super soldiers that break loose in the desert, and they happen to run into a mother who is a retired army sniper, and she does everything she can to keep her daughter alive. Now, if you're saying, Blake, that sounds like a 1980s, you know, action slasher, like just a wild movie, that's exactly what this movie is designed to be. This is the type of movie making that Adam Wingard specializes in. He has a film called The Guest, which came out a little bit over a decade ago, I believe, that stars Dan Stevens, who appears in Onslaught, actually. And it's one of my favorite, like, smaller films of the last decade, just because it's got a lot of style, and I want to see style at a time like this. As we're going to transition into the more serious films, this is the type of, like, sit back and turn your brain off entertainment that it's been garnering early reactions. It's also one of those things that I plan on reviewing on Monday morning, just because it seems different from a lot of the other things that have been coming out recently. And it'll kind of, for me, cement the end of that blockbuster season.
0: Onslaught, we'll look for it. And let's talk for a couple of seconds here about this story out of Los Angeles this morning. Vista Vision, unexpected revival of a format compared to IMAX from 1955. The only thing I know about VistaVision is the familiar look of the credit on screen before some old movies. What exactly is VistaVision?
1: So VistaVision was originally developed by Paramount Pictures. And the very first film that was shot on VistaVision was actually White Christmas, the Bing Crosby tap dance with Danny Kaye film that I'm sure, you know, Christmas Vacation fans are very aware of. However, the thing about this format is that it's larger than your traditional Super 35 millimeter. So the film itself actually has to be fed through the cameras when it's filming horizontally, compared to the vertical version, which is mostly what you get with 35 millimeter. This has allowed a format that is larger than your traditional 35 millimeter to produce higher resolution images, very beautiful color reproduction. But it's also one of those things that, you know, there's very few films that were actually made on the format. So the Academy Museum out in Los Angeles has put together a 16-film showcase that'll begin very soon. And what'll happen is you'll be able to go see these films not only on VistaVision projected film, but on an actual VistaVision projector, which is a very rare thing. And they have done a full restoration of this. So what this is really about is bringing attention to audiences now, shifting their interest in high format or the premium format projection models. For example, think about the Odyssey. You know, the IMAX projection of the Odyssey, these screenings are selling out left and right. VistaVision is kind of in that niche, specialized filmmaking style that allows for a very unique sort of look. The aspect ratios will be different. And this is not just something that, you know, spans more than 60 years ago. This is stuff that's being used even still today. They've been repairing and getting cameras up and running to make movies on this format. And the most recent one that is a big standout is Paul Thomas Anderson's One Battle After Another. It's my understanding that there are a great deal of like little featurettes you can watch about how they brought VistaVision back to make that movie. It was kind of like they had to beg, borrow, steal cameras in a way, because they're so rare to get. They're also very temperamental and very noisy. So similarly to the IMAX style format of filmmaking, but that image that it provides is very unique. And I think it's interesting that the Academy's leaning into this. Now, not every single one of the films will be projected on that projector, but they're going to kick things off with a 70-millimeter print of The Searchers. They've got The Ten Commandments, To Catch a Thief. I believe they're also going to do The Brutalist, Brady Corbet's film from 2 years ago, that honestly is a masterpiece and a real film to behold. So, yeah, this is all about embracing audiences, showing great interest in premium format. It's not just about getting digital filmmaking out there anymore. They're trying to preserve the greatness of celluloid.
0: Well, I'll tell you some premium presentations. This is the way they're going to get people out of their homes with the giant TVs and back into theaters, isn't it?
1: It absolutely is. And showcasing, you know, great films of old and new at the same time on this, what I would call a rather majestic looking format, is a great way to do it. Now, obviously, you have to go to Los Angeles to see it, but don't think I haven't looked up flights, because I'm that guy. I love this type of stuff. But I'm always an advocate for chasing celluloid projection when you can. And, you know, if you're in the Chicagoland area, make sure you check the Music Box Theaters listings, because they do quite a lot of 35 and 70 millimeter projection.
0: Last time we were out in Los Angeles, I went to that relatively new Academy Museum. It's really, really terrific. Film critic Blake Stubbs, thank you. 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It's 8:21. What's new on the stream? We'll get to that momentarily. Weather and traffic first. Are they still talking about the possibility of showers this afternoon here, Steve?
2: Yeah, it looks like those are probably going to be late afternoon, maybe early evening. And then there's another round of thunderstorms likely late tonight into early tomorrow. And either chance of these thunderstorms could be severe with maybe damaging winds and heavy rainfall and some hail. We'll keep you posted as we go through the day today. The big part of the weather story is going to be the extreme heat. An extreme heat warning is in place until 7 o'clock tonight for Cook County. That does include Chicago. And a heat advisory is in effect for pretty much the rest of the area until 9 o'clock. 95 today for a high, but heat index readings between 100 and 105. Increasing clouds tonight. Again, we have these late afternoon, evening thunderstorms that are likely low of 72 overnight. Another round of thunderstorms late tonight and into early tomorrow morning. Mostly cloudy otherwise tomorrow with a high near 91. It's 80 at Kenosha this morning, 81 at O'Hare. It's 80 at Joliet. It's 76 at Kankakee.
3: And right now an hour 15, both directions on the Eisenhower from downtown out to Route 390. Outbound a crash at Mannheim blocking your two right lanes. The outbound Kennedy also suffers from a crash at Canfield. Right lane is shut down there. It's just over an hour from the Burns Circle out to O'Hare. 55 minutes on the trip back in. Outbound Eaton's 32, Montrose up to Lake Cook Road, 23 back inbound. Inbound Stevenson over the hour mark from the Veterans Toll up to DuSable Lakeshore Drive, a crash at Cicero off on the left shoulder. Dan Ryan, 34 minutes in from 95th. From the Republic Bank of Chicago Traffic Desk, I'm Amanda Sernecki.
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7: Catching a breather. I'm Blake Berman, host of The Hill on News Nation. The USS Lincoln docking in Thailand on Wednesday after spending more than 280 days at sea while supporting U.S. military forces in the war with Iran. Aboard the aircraft carrier is a crew of nearly 5,000 service members. That docking follows reports of mounting mental health concerns and deteriorating conditions on the ship. The Secretary of War, Pete Hegseth, responding to those reports last month, saying the description of the ship's conditions were, quote, completely misrepresented. The USS Lincoln deployed in November and was part of combat operations and the American naval blockade in the Strait of Hormuz. The conflict with Iran now in its seventh month, with retaliatory strikes resuming once again this week after settling in August. I'm Blake Berman, and this is the News Nation Political Minute.
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6: My book club president says reading is, quote, not a competition. Well, I finished the book in one night anyway, so I win, Patty. I also got 300.

0: 826, Ryan Reynolds, Glenn Powell, and an iconic sketch comedy show, all featured in this week's streaming report. Here's Pat Tomasulo. We've been
1: 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The Red Army will already be looking for you.
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3: Ryan Reynolds and Kenneth Branagh star in the Soviet-era buddy comedy Mayday. Reynolds is an American pilot shot down behind enemy lines, and Branagh is the Russian helping him. 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
8: I certainly hope the young fans of Mr. Rogers' Neighborhood aren't staying up to watch this bloody tragedy. 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
3: 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The latest Untold documentary takes a closer look at Olympic breakdancer Ray Gunn, who caused a sensation during the Paris Olympic Games. 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

0: 81 degrees at 8:30. Good morning. I'm Steve Brutanich. Mostly sunny skies on our way today to a high of 95. Police have still not released a cause of death in a South Suburban child homicide case, but charges could be coming.
1: Cubs sell the Mills, but not the Brewers, and the White Sox shut out in Houston.
0: In business, the opening bell's ringing right now on Wall Street. Stocks are poised to open slightly higher.
2: Right now, the outbound Eisenhower, an hour 15 from the old post office out to Route 390. We have a crash at Mannheim blocking two right lanes, an hour 10 on the inbound trip, and the Kennedy suffering on the outbound side with a crash at Canfield. Right lane is still closed. An hour 8 from the Burn Circle to O'Hare, an hour 3 on the trip back in. Outbound Eden, slow going from the junction up to Dempster. Inbound traffic is heavy from Toohey on down. Moving south to the Stevenson, a crash at Cicero that's still off on the left side. 48 minutes from the Veterans Toll to DuSable Lakeshore Drive. Dan Ryan, now 33, and from 95th Street. Amanda Cernecki, WGN Traffic Central.
0: Police have still not released the cause of death for a child killed in South Suburban Frankfort, but an investigation is ongoing today. Officers were called to the home on Brookstone Court Tuesday for a report of an unresponsive child. When they arrived, police say someone was giving the boy CPR. He died later at the hospital. Officers found the boy's mother in the home. They say she was trying to harm herself. She was also taken to the hospital where she is at with non-life-threatening injuries. Neighbor Melvin Woods Jr. says news of this incident left him concerned.
3: I saw it on the news this morning, and after I left my workout, I decided to drive by and see what was going on. Because this is a community where we never have any issues of this sort, so kind of struck me.
0: The boy and his mother have not been identified. A man is charged with aggravated battery on a Chicago Transit Authority Red Line train. Police say 34-year-old Jonelle McDonald stood up and coughed in another man's face multiple times, which led to a fight on Monday. McDonald's accused of hitting the other man several times in his face and also in his body. CPD officers arrested him at the Fullerton CTA station and charged him with battery after finding video of the incident. McDonald's is charged with aggravated battery to a transit passenger. The owner of a bar in Alsip is considering a new way to discourage thieves from breaking in and robbing video gaming machines. It's artificial fog and cuts visibility for anyone in the bar to near zero. WGN's Jeremy Ross has details.
4: Mike Eagle of Density USA says sales of their high-powered security fogging system have increased about 200% in the last 3 years. The company is part of a handful of security fog manufacturers who've seen business booming because smash-and-grab crimes keep looming.
5: We're in about 17 states here in the U.S. We've got three provinces in Canada where we've got machines.
4: Alsip's Southside Bar knows all too well about smash-and-grabs. The owner asked not to go on camera, but says her door and window were broken into about 3 weeks ago.
0: When the fog machine pumps out a cluster of fog, and the near-odorless thick plume blankets a room in a matter of seconds, dropping visibility to near zero. A federal judge has struck down an Illinois law meant to bring down prescription drug prices. The state General Assembly passed the Prescription Drug Affordability Act last year. It would force pharmacy benefit managers to lower prices. The manager sued. The federal court ruled that state law conflicts with a federal law and blocked state officials from putting it in place. The court ruled employee health care benefit plans are subject to federal law, which prevents each state from enacting its own specific mandate. An Illinois survey team and the Federal Emergency Management Agency are going to door-to-door in 8 Illinois counties, documenting damages to buildings, homes, infrastructure, and communities. This follows storms over the summer. It's part of the process to prepare a case for federal disaster funding. State disaster declarations have already been issued after those August 11th storms and July storms. FEMA Public Affairs Specialist Kim Kelblich.
6: The governor of the state will analyze this data and make a determination on if federal assistance is needed. If that's the case, he'll request a major disaster declaration. That request would be funneled through FEMA's office and would ultimately end up on the president's desk.
0: You can support documentation efforts by reporting your damages online and taking a 15-minute survey. The NAACP will investigate a federal plan to monitor polling places in the midterm elections. Civil rights group says the Department of Justice plans to deploy more than 1,000 personnel to polling places across the country this November to monitor for alleged voter fraud. The organization says it filed a Freedom of Information Act request with the Civil Rights Division of the Justice Department for a list of all jurisdictions where the department plans to send monitors, training materials for monitors, qualifications needed to serve as an election monitor, and information on the department's plan to adhere.

0: Due to state laws restricting monitors. The FBI is investigating a data breach that may have exposed millions of U.S. driver's licenses. The Bureau says it's looking into a new report about a site on the dark web that's selling digital scans of millions of driver's licenses from people in the U.S. and Canada. It says it can't comment on the report yet because of the ongoing nature of the investigation. An independent journalist who wrote the report says he was alerted to the site after it was advertised on a Russian cybercrime forum, with his own driver's license being offered as a free sample. WGN Sports Time, 836.
1: 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Tough loss for the White Sox last night, dropping a 2-0 decision to the Astros. Tavis Martin sharpened his return to the roster. 5 2/3 scoreless innings, but the offense could not help him out. They ran themselves out of their half of the eighth inning, not scoring with first and third and nobody out. Sox still have a 3-game lead in the Central over Cleveland. Strong start for the Cubs yesterday, but they couldn't keep up the momentum in a 9-5 loss to the Brewers. Alex Bregman hit a first-inning two-run homer off Jacob Mizorowski and then followed with a two-run single, but the offense stalled from there against the Brewers' pen. David Peterson unable to hold a couple of leads and taking the loss. Cubs now 9 games behind the Brewers and the Central. Justin Steele pitched an inning and a third for the Iowa Cubs last night in a rehab outing, his first in 17 months. He threw 36 pitches and allowed one earned run. Bears worked out for about 80 minutes yesterday in the heat at Halas Hall. Austin Booker, Kyle Manungai both remain off the field but are considered week to week and with an outside shot at playing in the season opener September 13th at Carolina. The Fighting Illini will kick off their season tonight in Champaign hosting UAB, and the NBA imposed a sweeping punishment against the Clippers for violating salary cap rules, league suspending owner Steve Ballmer for a year and fining him $30 million. The Clippers also forfeit one first-round pick for 5 straight seasons, starting with the 2029 draft. Don't miss a chance, once-in-a-lifetime century moment. Well, tickets for the grand opening of the new Ryan Field go on sale September 10th at NUSports.com. I'm Andy Mazur, WGN Sports.
0: And now the forecast from the Four Seasons Heating, Air Conditioning, Plumbing, Sewer, and Electric Weather Center. It's going to be hot and humid today. Afternoon thunderstorms, a high near 95. Heat index readings above 100. We'll see evening thunderstorms and then another round of thunderstorms late tonight, a low down to 72. Morning thunderstorms tomorrow, mostly cloudy day expected, a high near 91. Right now in Chicago, we have partly cloudy skies and 83 at the lakefront here. It's 81 and sunny at O'Hare. At Highland Park this morning, sunny and 80. And at Batavia, sunshine and 79. Your money on WGN Wall Street is off and running this morning. The Dow is pushing higher. So is the S&P and the NASDAQ. The Dow is up 450 points, nearly 1% higher. The S&P is up 45, about a half a percent higher. The NASDAQ's up 189 points, nearly 0.75% higher. NVIDIA is buying artificial intelligence software platform Hugging Face for nearly $13 billion. More than 18 million developers, researchers, and creators use Hugging Face to share more than 3 million AI models, 500,000 data sets, and 1 million applications. There's also more than 200,000 companies that use the platform. NVIDIA says it will keep Hugging Face as an open platform. Chicago News 24/7, breaking news at once. I'm Steve Brutanich, WGN Radio News.
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10: 8:41. Let's get to some listener feedback.
11: You've got mail.
10: Lots of messages about where you set the thermostat. Everybody has a controversy about that at home, right? Yeah, let's see what people had to say about that. What did I do with that? Have it here somewhere. They were just texting me the temperatures that are set at various households. And, yeah. Kind of a wide range of temperatures here. Bob, we set it at 68. At our house, it's 72. Let's see here. 76? Wow. That's a little hot, isn't it? But, yeah, I know. That's ComEd wants you to do that. Thermostat 77 or 78, 73 at night, 68 year-round. It's not indicated here if these are coming from males or females, but if I had to guess, I would say, based on what happens at our house, the female ideal temperature is is higher. Amanda, am I right there?
12: Well, we have ours at 73 because we do have other bills to pay. When it does get very hot, we'll dip it down to 72 on our bill. It will show that we are one of the more energy efficient homes in our area. But what was also helpful was we redid attic insulation last summer. But 73.
10: Yeah, I like it when you get that thing with the ComEd bill. Compared to your neighbors, this is how you're doing.
12: Mm-hmm.
10: So we're not doing too good.
12: Oh, boy.
13: You know, if you're curious, Bob, in the newsroom today, you can actually see your breath. It's so cold.
10: I'll come in there.
13: Yep.
10: It feels good today. Yeah, my wife is doing this thing lately. She's always cold lately, so she's opening a window. And, of course, that means that triggers the air conditioning. So the thing is, I mean, I don't want to look at the do they still have the wheel and a glass thing outside your house spinning around?
12: Yep.
10: Ours is going to take off and go into outer space. Oh, let's see here. Homers are overrated. Brewers have hit the fewest, and they have the best record in baseball. That's true.
13: Yeah, said that earlier, yeah.
10: Yeah, that is absolutely true. You'll never do that experiment with shoes in the freezer, Bob. You'll get cold feet. No, my Uncle Irving says that's the way to go. Mentioned Slicker Sam's yesterday. Heard from quite a few folks who remember that great restaurant in Melrose Park. Bob loves Slicker Sam's. They have the best baked clams. Yes, Slicker Sam's. Our family loved it. Next time you get a chance to call Landecker at night, ask him to tell you some Slicker Sam stories. We had some fun out there back in the day.
14: John Landecker speaking.
10: Hello, John. I live in Downers Grove, and the Steak and Shake on Ogden never has a car in the parking lot. I don't understand how they're still around. Yeah, we were talking about their plans to revive the business at Steak and Shake. The one... I don't know if it was the first one around here. I think it was. It was a big deal when they opened up north on Willow. That one's closed. Bob, I haven't eaten at Steak and Shake in a long time, but recently I had a shake there twice. They might have been the best shakes I've ever had. I'm not sure what they're using for their whipped cream topping, but it might be real whipped cream. It was thick and smooth and really, really tasty. I don't usually like whipped cream on my shakes, but this was amazing, as was the shake itself. Okay, now you know what I'm going to have to do today, right? It doesn't take much to get me motivated for that. Why does Bob Surratt always sign out with Excelsior? Well, let me tell you what happened. I think it was during COVID, and one day I remembered what Art Roberts used to do at the end of his old broadcast. He'd say Excelsior, and I was thinking it means upward and onward, and we were in the middle of the pandemic, so one morning I just said Excelsior at the end of the show. I didn't think much of it, and then I don't think I did it the next day, and then people said, what happened? We like it when you say that. So I started saying it, and here you go. Now I keep doing it. I just was like an organic thing.
11: Tonight and always, we're here for you. And if I'm not here, call Bob.
10: And that's Tom Yamas's sign-off. Let's see. Oh, Steve Grzanich, you are correct. One of the ways veterinarians determine dehydration in dogs is, and then they sent me a whole list here, loss of skin elasticity, dry or tacky gums, poor appetite, lethargic, thick saliva, sunken eyes, slow return of gum color, dry nose. Do you know all that?
15: I did not know that, but I think I have a wet nose this morning, if that means anything.
16: How can you have a fish when you don't have any water?
10: We were talking about how much water you really need, and we heard a lot about that from the listeners yesterday. Drink something when you're thirsty or your urine darkens.
16: It goes drip, drip, drip.
10: Yes, it does. Morning team, is it safe to let Bob read about medical conditions?
15: Nope.
10: By the time the show is over, he will be sick.
15: Yeah, no, we try to keep medical stuff away from Bob during the show. It's borderline hypochondria, I think.
10: It's not borderline.
15: Yeah, it is. Yeah.
10: We got this at the end of the show yesterday, this text. Wow, Bob, you're in great form this morning. 8:48. Let's find out about the weather and traffic. What's the latest, Steve?
15: We have temperatures that have pushed into the 80s already this morning in Chicago, with a heat index at 87 now in Chicago. We're on our way to 95 today. Those heat index readings will likely be between 100 and 105 at their peak later today. It's why an extreme heat warning has been put in place until 7 p.m. for most of Cook County, which includes the city of Chicago. Heat advisory for the rest of the area until 9 o'clock tonight. Our low tonight down to 72, back up to 91 tomorrow. We do have a couple of rounds of thunderstorms likely to pass through the area. One later today through the late afternoon and early evening, and then another late tonight into the early morning hours tomorrow. We'll be watching for potential severe development of some of these storms as they pass through the Chicago area. Then we do have some cooling in the forecast. Looks like maybe the end of the weekend, Sunday, in the 70s here for Chicago. And Monday, the first look, real solid look at Monday for Labor Day, looks nice, sunny with a high of 80 degrees. Right now in Chicago, we're at 81 at O'Hare, 82 at Midway, 83 along the lakefront. Heat index this morning is 87.
12: Right now, 22 minutes inbound on the Edens from Lake Cook Road to Montrose, 32 on the outbound side. Heavy delays up to Dempster. The Kennedy an hour 5 in from the airport, 54 minutes outbound. Earlier crash at Canfield has cleared up. Eisenhower, hour 10 in from Route 390, 52 minutes on the outbound trip. That earlier accident at Mannheim is also now gone. Stevenson, 56. Veterans told to DuSable Lakeshore Drive. The Dan Ryan, 33 in from 95th Street. Southbound DuSable Lakeshore Drive, just busy from Lawrence down to the Oak Street curve, allow 38 minutes from Hollywood down to Monroe. From the Republic Bank of Chicago Traffic Desk, I'm Amanda Sternecki.
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0: 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Are you looking for a beach read this summer? May I suggest your big wireless bill? It's got suspense, mystery, a slightly flat emotional arc, and a shock.

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8: Correct. They wrap up their four-game series with the Astros this afternoon down in Houston. And then the Cubs get back underway tonight. So it's a night game on Fox. So a strange 6:15 start time as the Cubs try to earn a split of the four-game series after blowing out the Brewers in game one. They've given up 9 runs in each of the last 2 games and lost both. And they're now 9 games out in first place in the Central.
7: And another pitcher with a problem. Webb got hit with a line drive.
8: Yeah, comebacker yesterday off the right underside of his forearm. They did x-rays yesterday at the ballpark, and those were negative, so no broken bones.
7: But he'll probably be out for a while.
8: Yeah, he'll have a big old bruise, the baseball-sized bruise probably there on that forearm. So he'll be out for a little bit. And yeah, and it's been a mystery and a kind of, pick your poison with the bullpen situation, because no one seems to be able to get anybody out lately, and that's not a good thing.
7: No, it isn't. And in the football department, I was reading about how the Bears are a bit concerned about the secondary, aren't they?
8: Yeah, I mean, because they had some injuries, certainly at the beginning of camp with Kobe Bryant, their high-priced free agent safety that they acquired in the offseason in free agency, is out for 4 to 6 months after he had to undergo knee surgery. So it's a little unsettling back there without Kyler Gordon as well. And, there's a whole weird thing going on between Kyler Gordon and the Bears. Bears seemingly are not real happy with his progress and saying that he's not fighting through things enough. And then, sure enough, he puts out an Instagram video yesterday of him working out.
7: Yeah, I saw that.
8: I mean, what's going on here? I mean, you have to think that the sides aren't talking to each other for some reason or whatever is going on. But Gordon will be on the physically unable to perform list early on, and he'll miss at least the first 4 games. But that's another cornerback and a nickel guy that you really have depended upon in the last couple of years when he's been healthy. So yeah, there's some concern, man, rightfully so. You got a rookie at one of the corners and one of the safety positions, and they're trying to kind of fill the bill there with some guys that have some experience but haven't played for the Bears before.
7: Can't wait to hear Hamp and OB discuss all that.
8: That'll be a lot of fun, won't it? We'll talk about camp, because they've been critical last year the way Ben Johnson handled the preseason and how they handled camp. Well, we'll see if that changed a little bit in year two and the estimation of

0: two world champions, and we'll figure that out coming up Sundays, 3 o'clock, right here on WGN. That's our season preview, and then the following Sunday, we're doing it for real, starting at 11 a.m. on Thursday, on Sunday the 13th.
1: So on the 13th, before and after the game, they'll be on here.
0: Correct.
1: Right? Okay. Who are they opening with again?
0: The Panthers in Carolina.
1: They any good?
0: They were okay last year. It's so hard to determine. You know, we talk about strength of schedule. It's all based upon last year's records, and a lot of these teams have turned over and have changed. They've lost key free agents. They've had injuries as well. So it's so hard to really base, and especially the first game of the year, it's really hard to tell what a team might look like.
1: All right. Well, get the blood pressure monitor ready for the boys, Hamp and OB. We'll enjoy hearing them again this season. And we'll be talking to Dan Hampton here. When do we talk to Hamp? We talk to him usually the day after a game, right?
0: Monday mornings.
1: Yeah. And if they play a lot of primetime games.
0: Yeah, they've got some Thursday games. They've got a Friday game. They've got a Saturday game. I think the only day of the week they're not playing is Monday, Tuesday, Wednesday, the only days they're not playing this year.
1: Yeah, the NFL opens up next week on Wednesday.
0: Yeah.
1: Right?
0: Yes.
1: Wednesday, Thursday.
0: Any day of the week, there's going to be a football game for you to watch somewhere.
1: Yeah, you can count on it. The news, you can count on that. 9 o'clock report from the Northwestern Medicine Newsroom is next.
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0: It's 81 degrees at 9 o'clock. Good morning. I'm Steve Brzanich. Mostly sunny skies on our way today to a high of 95. An extreme heat warning is in place. 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They make it fun to get stuff done. Changes could be coming to Chicago River bridge lift rules after hot weather causes problems and traffic delays. Losses for both the Cubs and Sox, though. Justin Steele appears in a game.
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4: 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Outbound Eden's 28 minutes. Montrose up to Lake Cook Road. 21 back in. The Kennedy still about an hour in from the airport. 42 in from the junction. You'll save 10 minutes in the express lanes. Back out to O'Hare 45. Eisenhower in hour 3 in from Route 390. 47 minutes on the outbound trip. Stevenson 54. Veterans told to DuSable Lakeshore Drive just over 40 in from the tri-state. Dan Ryan now under half an hour from 95th Street into downtown in northwest Indiana. Northbound I-65 solid from 49th Avenue to just before 8094 with a reported crash there. Amanda Cernecki, WGN Traffic Central.
1: Changes could be coming to procedures for raising and lowering Chicago bridges during hot weather. It comes after the Lakeshore Drive Bridge got stuck up for hours yesterday. WGN's Eric Rung is along the river this morning.
9: The bridge went up for the Spirit of Chicago late yesterday morning during a scheduled lift and stayed that way for the next several hours. The Chicago Department of Transportation says extreme heat is to blame.
10: It was supposed to be 50 minutes, but ended up being like nearly an hour.
9: CDOT says heat was also to blame for a problem on the far south side. The Torrance Avenue Bridge over the Calumet River also got stuck in the up position.
1: Alderman Brian Hopkins says he's looking to change rules so that officials can stop raising the bridges during extreme weather conditions. There are no scheduled bridge lifts for today. An extreme heat warning is in effect for most of Cook County today. Heat index values of 100 to 105 are likely. The warning does include the city of Chicago. The threat for heat-related illness increases significantly during prolonged periods of hot weather like this and high humidity levels at least. We may get some thunderstorms in tonight to cool things off just a little going into tomorrow. ComEd says it needs billions of dollars more to be able to keep the power on during extreme weather. WGN's James Sears has details.
11: ComEd customers have already paid more than $4 billion to strengthen the utility's electric grid, but ComEd says it needs another $15 billion to handle rising demands and replacing aging infrastructure to handle more intense storms. ComEd says it's had 336,000 outages so far this year, with the most on the south side and south suburbs. This has been the worst year for ComEd for big storms, with high winds, tornadoes, and thunderstorms.
1: The Chicago Alderman says he's identified a primary issue that could keep the team on the lakefront. Alderman Brian Hopkins says the Bears are tired of having the Park District as landlord, and he's in favor of a plan to remove the Park District from the equation.
12: That can be done, and then a special department within city government can be created to manage the terms of the lease. And while we're not going to sell them the stadium per se, something like a 99-year lease could accomplish the same thing as a sale of ownership.
1: The Bears have repeatedly said that they're considering sites elsewhere, including Hammond and Arlington Heights, for a new stadium. There are new calls for federal oversight after a series of blown tires at O'Hare Airport. Five planes have had tire blowouts in recent weeks. Attorney Robert Clifford says there are only three likely causes for the blowouts: debris on the runway, an airline is keeping tires longer than it should to cut cost, or maintenance crews not properly inflating those tires.
13: The reality is that lives are at risk with these things. We've been so lucky that nothing bad has happened. But, you know, one of these days something bad could happen and lives could be lost.
1: Clifford was on with WGN yesterday. Officials have not been able to determine for sure what has caused those blowouts. WGN Sports Time, 9:04.
0: No offense for the White Sox yesterday in their 2-0 loss at Houston. Davis Martin looking sharp, though, in his first start since mid-August. 5 2/3 scoreless. Sox have dropped three of their last four, but still lead Cleveland by three games in the American League Central. Cubs have dropped three of four and are sinking fast in the Central Division in the National League after a 9-5 loss to the Brewers. Cubs actually got to Jacob Mizorowski, scoring five runs in the first two innings. Alex Bregman with a two-run homer and a two-run single. Only problem was David Peterson couldn't hold the lead. He allowed six runs in 3 2/3. Cubs now 9 games behind Milwaukee in the division. Some good news on the pitching staff. Justin Steele with an inning and a third in Iowa Cubs last night in a rehab outing. He threw 36 pitches and allowed only one earned run. DeAndre Swift ran for over 1,000 yards last year as a Bear, enjoying a career year for the team's potent rushing attack. Swift explains why year 200 Ben Johnson could be even better.
14: He's having a better sense of the offense, second year going into it, knowing what been, wants to see from me, and things like that. So me being very critical of little stuff, landmarks, aiming points, and things like that. Then I go out there and play fast and do what I need to do.
0: Swift says that Kyle Manungai is in a good frame of mind and working hard to get back on the field. Fighting Illini kick off their season tonight in Champaign, taking on UAB. I'm Andy Mazur, WGN Sports.
15: Good morning once again. 70s and 80s in the morning. Very humid start. And once again, we've got highs back into the 90s, even mid-90s expected in Chicago again, with dew point temps well into the 70s. So you are feeling like about 100 to 105 today. Heat advisories plus an extreme heat warning for Cook County today. Area-wide, though, you've got heat advisories. We should see a late-day temp drop from northeast to southwest. A couple of thunderstorms, though, are possible with that. So a mid to late afternoon, evening storm chance. We otherwise see a high around 95, 72 overnight, low 90s tomorrow with storms possible again. From the WGN Weather Center, I'm Morgan Kalkmeyer.
16: It's mostly sunny and 85 at both big airports in Chicago this morning. The heat index at Midway is 91. At the lakefront, we're at 86, a heat index downtown of 90. Sunny in Waukegan at 85, and Joliet sunny and 84.
17: Well, here we go. Your money on WGN, and I get to say the words Hugging Face. After NVIDIA this morning agreed to spend $13 billion to buy Hugging Face, it's a platform that more than 18 million engineers use to collaborate on building new AI models, and NVIDIA decided it had to have it. Traders like the deal. Shares of NVIDIA are up about 2%. Overall, Wall Street is edging higher as Treasury yields cool off. The 10-year yield is down about 4 basis points today at 4.75%. S&P is up 32 points, almost a half percent. NASDAQ is up 181, about 0.2%. The Dow is up about almost 300 points, just over a half percent, 53.358. And the Russell 2000 is up almost a half percent. Volatility, as measured by the VIX of the CBOE, is lower, down nearly 1%. 30-year fixed-rate mortgage has risen 4 days in a row and begins this morning at 6.91%. That's the U.S. average, according to Mortgage News Daily. Gold is glittering. Cash gold's up 2%, $4,480 an ounce. Crude oil is pumping higher. Texas tea is about 1% higher at $92 a barrel. Brent crude just over $96. The price at the pump is a penny higher than yesterday, 10 cents higher in the last 3 days. Our WGNRadio.com gas map shows today's Chicago area average is $4.48. And burning that high-priced fuel right now is a caravan of people headed to Springfield, where at noon they plan to rally at the state capitol building and deliver a petition to Governor Pritzker demanding that he take action on the closing of the Tyson packing plant in Joslyn. I'm Steve Alexander. That's your money on 720 WGN.
16: 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I'm Steve Brzanich, WGN Radio News.
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0: Well, tomorrow it'll only get up to 88, so some relief is coming. Not today, though. Heat index up over 100 again on this Thursday, September the 3rd. It's 11 minutes after 9. John Williams is on assignment, which means he's conducting personal business on company time, but he will be on your radio in about an hour. Since we have a few minutes here, I thought we would take this quiz. If you guys are up for this, Steve, Andy, Amanda, Haley, Joe, some people live far longer than others, and it isn't always clear why longevity varies from person to person. Some point to genetics, others to wealth, and still others to where people live. How much do you know about longevity? Ready to ready to take the test here?
1: Yes,
0: right.
1: Sir.
2: Here's Let's go.
0: Quiz question number one. What is the average life expectancy at birth for the total U.S. population?
3: 78.
4: I was going to say that number.
1: 73.
4: I'll go right in the middle, 75.
0: Anybody else?
5: 79.
0: Steve Alexander, you are right. Life expectancy was 79 in 2024, up from 78.4 in 2023. Which
6: I didn't guess 79, but that's probably what I would have said, yeah.
0: Well, you got to speak up, Joe. Which U.S. state has the highest average life expectancy? The state with the highest life expectancy. I think I knew this one.
1: Hawaii.
3: California.
4: Montana.
5: Hawaii.
6: Idaho.
0: Haley, did you guess?
1: I don't know. Maybe I'll go with Maine.
0: Hawaii.
1: Yes.
0: Mm-hmm. 80. 80 is the life expectancy there. And let's see. Massachusetts is next, 79.8, followed by New Jersey, 79.6.
3: It's all that sugar cane and pineapple.
0: Let me tell you something. Last time I was in Hawaii, I mean, it's paradise. It really is. You know, and everything is out in the open there. And I remember going to the rent-a-car place. And, of course, the rent-a-car desk is in a hotel that has no roof, you know. And even the people at the rent-a-car desk have that vibe there. Yeah, you want to bring it back tomorrow? You want to bring it back the next day? Whatever.
3: It's actually a surfboard, not a car.
0: Which state has the lowest average life expectancy? The lowest.
3: West Virginia.
1: New Mississippi.
4: York. New York.
6: Ohio.
0: Mr. News. Mr. News got that. Steve, you're right.
5: Which one?
0: West Virginia. Life expectancy, 72.2 years, according to the CDC. Next lowest, Mississippi, 72.6. That's all about health care, I think. Which three places have the highest longevity in the world, according to UN data? The three places in the world with the highest longevity. Now, this is a tough one. I'll just tell you this one.
6: New Zealand.
3: I think
1: Japan.
3: Finland is on that list, I bet.
0: Nope.
1: Japan?
0: Nope. Well, you're close though, Amanda. Hong Kong. Also San Marino and Monaco. Life expectancy is 86.5 years in Monaco, 85.8 in San Marino, 85.6 in Hong Kong. We got to leave the country, I think.
1: Mm-hmm.
0: There were 7.4 centenarians, 7.4 per every 10,000 adults age 65 and older around the world 10 years ago, up from 2.9 in 1990. What is the projection? This is from Pew Research. What does Pew project the share of centenarians will be in 2050? Okay, most recent number, 7.4 for every 10,000 adults. What do you think it's going to be in 2050?
5: 10%.
6: 5.7.
1: 8.1.
4: 7.2.
1: 6.4.
3: I can't guess on this, but I think it's going to be lower. I would bet it would be lower.
0: It's higher.
3: Wow.
0: Yeah, how about that? Since 1990, the population of people age 80 and older, the oldest segment of the 65-plus population, has grown faster than the younger segments, according to Pew. So does that make sense then?
3: I don't know, but it's nice to nice to know that you think we're going to be around in 2050.
0: The Journal of the American Medical Association published a study showing that wealthier adults in the United States live longer. How much longer on average do the richest 10% live compared with the poorest 10%? What do you think?
1: 12 years.
3: Maybe 5 years. I'd say 5 years.
5: 6 months.
4: 3 years.
0: Amanda's pretty close. Approximately 14 years.
2: Mm-hmm. Wow.
0: Among other things, wealthy people in the United States have greater access to healthy food, more options for safe employment, better access to health care, and more leisure time to engage in health-promoting activities, according to the research.
1: Money talks.
3: That one guy's injecting himself with all kinds of stuff to try to keep himself young.
0: Oh, yeah, that's that right.
3: Guy. Yeah. I've
0: been reading about him. Which country has the most centenarians? According to a world population review, the country with the most centenarians, people who are 100 or above.
5: Japan.
4: China.
0: Steve Alexander, you got it.
3: Yeah, I was going to say Japan as well.
0: Japan had roughly 120,000 people, 100 or more in 2023. The U.S. ranked second with at least 64,000. That's pretty good. Genetics may play a bigger role in longevity than had been previously believed. We talked about this. What percentage of a person's potential lifespan is likely inherited from parents, according to a new paper that was just published in Science, which analyzed data from twin studies? What percentage of a person's potential lifespan is likely inherited? What do you think?
5: 70.
3: I'd say 55%.
1: 43%.
0: Anybody else venture a guess?
6: 68%.
0: After correcting for deaths caused by other factors such as accidents or infections, a study found that about 50% of a person's potential lifespan comes from parents. Previous research put it at 20 to 25%. Another large study suggested it was as low as 6%, but the recent number, 50%. All right, got two more here. Which of the following, I'll give you a multiple choice. Which of the following was the leading cause of death in the United States in 2024? Heart disease, cancer, diabetes, stroke, or chronic liver disease?
1: Heart.
5: Heart.
3: What were the choices again?
6: All of the above.
0: Heart, cancer, diabetes, stroke, chronic liver disease, or prickly heat? I just put prickly heat in there. That was fake. What do you think?
3: I think heart disease,
0: Yep. It killed more than 630,000 residents in this country in 2024. Cancer was next. Pretty close, 619,000 deaths. And finally, in the United States, women tend to live longer than men. Which state has the largest difference between the two? The largest difference. Women live longer than men. Which state has the largest difference, though?
6: Florida.
1: Florida.
0: I don't know what this means, but it was New Mexico. Women live 7.07 years longer than men on average, according to a World Population Review analysis a couple of years ago. The second highest difference, Louisiana, where women live an average of 6.57 years longer. And you know what the most common line in an obituary is, don't you? Survived by his wife. Never fails. There was an obit recently. What was it now? There's a guy who died at, like, you know, 98 or something. And it was in there still. Survived by his wife.
1: You got it.
0: 920.
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0: Stress. That's what it's about. Let's do some weather and traffic here, and then we'll get to my record collection and something you definitely have never heard. a definite rare track coming up momentarily. In the weather department, now, are they really sticking to this one more day of the extreme heat wave? Because I went outside this morning and thought it's going to be a little cooler today, and it wasn't.
3: Yeah. Now, I wish I could say something other than what's on the paper here, but we're going to be back up into the maybe 90-degree mark tomorrow, so we're going to still have some of this heat and humidity. But we're kind of hoping that some thunderstorms that'll develop later today into tonight, this evening, and then overnight tonight into early tomorrow morning might cool things off a little bit. We are definitely coming for some coolings coming definitely on Saturday with the high temperature only in the lower 80s. And then on Sunday, we'll be in the upper 70s. But today, we have to deal with another hot day and maybe another day in the 90s tomorrow. 95 today is the expected high with afternoon thunderstorms. Heat index readings today of 100 to 105. Extreme heat warning until 7 o'clock tonight for Cook County, including the city of Chicago. Increasing clouds overnight tonight. More thunderstorms late into early tomorrow morning. 72 for a low overnight. Mostly cloudy otherwise tomorrow. Expect a high near 91. In Chicago this morning, mostly sunny. It's 85. The heat index is 90.
2: 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Southbound DuSable Lakeshore Drive on the brakes from Irving Park Road down to the Oak Street Curve. Northbound 355, a reported crash near the Army Trail Toll. Inbound Kennedy travels still over an hour from O'Hare into downtown, 45 minutes in from the junction. About 10 minutes still saved in the express lanes back out to the airport 38. Eisenhower an hour in from Route 390. And the Stevenson 45 from the Veterans Toll to DuSable Lakeshore Drive. From the Republic Bank of Chicago Traffic Desk, I'm Amanda Cernecki.
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12: Catching a breather, I'm Blake Berman, host of The Hill on News Nation. The USS Lincoln docking in Thailand on Wednesday after spending more than 280 days at sea while supporting U.S. military forces in the war with Iran. Aboard the aircraft carrier is a crew of nearly 5,000 service members. That docking follows reports of mounting mental health concerns and deteriorating conditions on the ship. The Secretary of War, Pete Hegseth, responding to those reports last month, saying the description of the ship's conditions were, quote, completely misrepresented. The USS Lincoln deployed in November and was part of combat operations and the American naval blockade in the Strait of Hormuz. The conflict with Iran now in its seventh month, with retaliatory strikes resuming once again this week after settling in August. I'm Blake Berman, and this is the News Nation Political Minute.
0: 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That's tonight at 6:15. 9:26, let's get to my record collection. How long have I known Steve King? We worked together back in, what year was that? 71 and 72 at BBMF. 6, let's get to my record collection. How long have I known Steve King? We worked together back in, what year was that? 71 and 72 at BBMFM when I was

0: back to school again.
1: There goes another summer. Steve King. I'll tell you something, Frankie Avalon, Fabian, and Bobby Rydell have nothing on him.
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1: Degrees at 9:30. Good morning. I'm Steve Bratanich. Mostly sunny skies on our way to 95 today. 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Traffic was delayed for hours because of bridge lift problems, and now there's a call to change policy.
14: No wins for the Chicago baseball teams yesterday. The Bears get ready for the season.
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15: 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Inbound travel on the Kennedy, still an hour. O'Hare into downtown, 38 minutes in from the junction, 10 minutes saved in the express. Back out to O'Hare, 40. Eisenhower travel, 55 minutes in from Route 390. The Stevenson, 42. Veterans toll to DuSable Lakeshore Drive. The Dan Ryan, 23 minutes in from 95th Street. And northbound 355, really slow from Roosevelt up to Army Trail. That is all thanks to midday moving road work. Amanda Cernecki, WGN Traffic Central.
1: An ordinance change could be coming about bridge lifts in Chicago. Alderman Brian Hopkins wants to change policy to stop raising bridges during extreme weather. Extreme heat is being blamed for a pair of bridges getting stuck in the up position yesterday. The DuSable Lakeshore Drive Bridge was stuck up for 4 hours yesterday, and on the far south side, the

0: Torrance Avenue Bridge over the Calumet River was stuck for more than an hour. The drivers stuck in that traffic had to turn around and find different routes.
1: Google didn't tell me anything, and by the time I was there, I was stuck in 20 minutes, 30 minutes of traffic. I feel like they needed to do a better job at telling us that the roads were closed up ahead.
0: There are no scheduled bridge lifts for today. Two more beluga whales have died at Chicago's Shedd Aquarium. Rain was a 20-year-old beluga who was just rescued from Canada. Beethoven was a 34-year-old resident of the whale pod currently living at Shedd. Right now, it's not clear if the deaths are related or isolated. Last week, the Shedd announced the death of Pikachu, who was recently rescued from Canada. Shedd says it is monitoring all of the whales in the wake of these deaths. Residents in Chicago's Chinatown and Bridgeport neighborhood are pushing back against a plan to move the Amtrak maintenance facility from the South Loop to their community. They're concerned about health problems and property values. WGN's Emmy Victor has more.
2: Community members say they are also questioning the motives behind Amtrak's relocation. White Sox minority owner Justin Ishbia is allegedly financing some of the railroad project, prompting many to wonder if this is a chess move to clear Amtrak's riverfront property for a new baseball stadium. If that happens, the Sox will be right across the river from the 78th development, where the Chicago Fire are currently building their new soccer stadium. Organizers are hoping that Amtrak and city leaders will hear their plea and consider more public input before breaking ground on this project.
0: Other neighbors have told us that they hope the project doesn't happen at all. At least two victims are dead after several people were shot in a downtown Minneapolis apartment high-rise. The suspected shooter is also dead. Six people in all were injured, including three police officers who responded to the scene. It's unclear what led to that shooting. One Republican lawmaker is calling for the removal of Pete Hegseth as defense secretary after the departure of numerous military leaders. More on that from News Nation's Tom Dempsey.
3: Senator Tom Tillis, a Republican from North Carolina, he recently called on President Trump to fire Secretary of War Pete Hegseth. In a post to X, Senator Tillis noted his time on the Senate Armed Services Committee, 8 years with that committee, but he also wrote, quote, "I have never witnessed more inept management of the brave men and women who serve our country," and adding, quote, "I urge the president to find a new leader at the Pentagon who will retain and empower our military talent rather than diminish it."
0: Army Secretary Dan Driscoll reportedly resigned after clashing with Hegseth over the removal of senior military officials. The Pentagon is refuting that story. Upcoming changes to Medicaid could severely impact half of hospitals in Illinois. Reductions in federal Medicaid spending will limit how much money the federal government will give states to pay hospitals. Illinois is among the states that will be affected the most. Study by nonpartisan health policy think tank and Illinois Health and Hospital Association says hospitals will lose $4 billion over the next several years. That could lead to layoffs, service cutbacks, and even closings. A giant hailstone in the Chicago area has set a record officially. It was recovered after deadly storms hit near Kankakee back in March. The hailstone measures 6.6 inches in its largest axis and weighs 1.2 pounds. Previous Illinois record was set in Minooka back in June of 2015. 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
4: Sports being sponsored by Northwestern Football. A missed opportunity for the Cubs in their 9-5 loss to the Brewers last night. They scored five against Jacob Mizrowski, chasing him after four innings. Alex Bregman did most of the damage, a two-run homer and four RBI, but that came early, and the Cubs couldn't solve the Brewers' bullpen, losing their third game in the last four. Cubs now trail the Brewers by 9 games in the Central. The series wrapping up tonight at Wrigley. Justin Steele made his first rehab start yesterday. He pitched for the Iowa Cubs in AAA, throwing 36 pitches, allowing one earned run and a couple of strikeouts, his first outing in 17 months. Also missed chances for the White Sox in their 2-0 loss to the Astros. It was a scoreless game. The Sox had runners at first and third with nobody out in the eighth and couldn't cash in. Of course, the Astros then turned in two runs, the only two runs of the game in the bottom of the eighth inning. Davis Martin sharp in his first start in 3 weeks. He went 5 2/3 scoreless. Sox still have a 3-game lead over the Guardians in the Central. Bears back on the practice field this afternoon as they start getting ready for the season opener, which comes their way in 10 days. The Bears will take the weekend off before starting a normal prep week on Monday. Bears facing the Panthers on the road September 13th. And coming up this Sunday, I'll join Happen OB for our season preview show, begins at 3 right here on WGN. Fighting Illini kick off their season tonight in Champaign, hosting UAB. Don't miss a once-in-a-century moment. Tickets for the grand opening of the new Ryan Field go on sale September 10th. I'm Andy Mazur, WGN Sports.
0: And now the forecast from the Four Seasons Heating, Air Conditioning, Plumbing, Sewer, and Electric Weather Center. Hot and humid today, afternoon and evening thunderstorms, high near 95. Heat index readings between 100 and 105. Tonight, cloudy conditions, another round of thunderstorms likely late into tomorrow morning.

0: Low of 72 tonight. Then tomorrow, aside from those morning storms, mostly cloudy and 91. 85 right now in Chicago with mostly sunny skies at O'Hare. It's 86 and cloudy here at the lakefront. Joliet has sunny skies and 84. Aurora has sunny skies and 82. And now your money on WGN. Wall Street has opened with stocks higher this morning. It comes as Fed Governor Christopher Waller, who said he would be inclined to support holding interest rates steady, barring surprises in inflation data. Oil prices have climbed this morning amid renewed tensions between the U.S. and Iran. Gas prices are up. I'll tell you more about that momentarily. But Wall Street right now is showing green, lots of green. The Dow is up 319 points, up nearly a half a percent. The S&P is up 32, also about a half a percent higher. The NASDAQ is up nearly 200 points, nearly three quarters of 1% higher. Gas prices are up as Labor Day weekend travel begins. AAA reports the national average for a gallon of regular gas is at $4.14 a gallon. That's up 2 cents from yesterday and 5 cents compared to a week ago. The cheapest gas is Indiana, $3.44 a gallon. Drivers in California are paying pretty much the most, $5.78 a gallon. So far, the highest in the country. GasBuddy.com says average gas prices in Chicago this morning are $4.48 a gallon. And the lowest gas price is $3.49 down in Calumet City. By the way, that $4.48 figure is much higher than it was a year ago at this time. $3.71 was the average a year ago. Chicago News 24/7, breaking news at once. I'm Steve Grutanich, WGN Radio News.
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0: 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Block Club Chicago's Quinn Myers with us. And this is something that has been a growing problem around here, all those delivery robots. And tell us about this video that has gone viral.
18: Yeah, good morning, Bob. So we've seen them all over the city, or at least on large parts of the north side. These are the autonomous delivery robots. Well, One neighbor took a video the other day that went viral of about 10 of them masked on Clark Street just south of Fullerton in Lincoln Park, totally blocking the sidewalk. We've seen these crash through bus shelters, fall down L stairs into the station, and there have been a series of issues with them, right? And so this is kind of the latest. People don't love these. You know, they're blocking this. We don't know what exactly they're doing. Are they recording our data or recording video? So this is kind of the latest concern. The company does seem to have fixed this one issue of them masking on this portion of Clark Street. But the larger debate over whether we should have these or not definitely is still raging.
5: Yeah, that was on the 2300 block of North Clark. I am hearing reports that dogs aren't fond of these delivery robots.
18: No,
5: either.
18: They are not. They don't understand what it is. Yeah,
5: yeah, renovated historic mansion on East Ontario is going to have a new tenant. Tell us about this.
18: Yeah, this is really cool. So Local Eclectic, it's this jewelry, fine jewelry business. They also carry stuff from different designers. They've been online for years. They have a huge Instagram and TikTok following. Well, its owner actually bought a Streeterville mansion. It's a historic mansion that I think had been abandoned for a while, or at least not lived in. She's totally redone it, restored the mansion, and now it's a showroom for Local Eclectic's pieces, but also other art and other art from designers. She's even adding a cafe that's going to open soon, and really kind of went through the process. Really interesting as people try to, you know, local retailers deal with rising rents. This one decided to outright buy a building, decided they would actually be cheaper in the long haul to buy and restore this cool old mansion. And, of course, I think that will probably bring in some new customers, too, just curious to check it out. But this is, yeah, on Ontario Street.
5: Yeah, probably will. 212 East Ontario. And downtown, a new immersive dinner show venue is set to open. What's this all about?
18: Yeah, so listeners might remember Teatro Zanzani, which closed back in January downtown there on the 14th floor of the Cambria Hotel on Randolph Street due to low ticket sales. Well, there is a new immersive contemporary circus and cabaret, basically dinner theater, that's opening up there. It's called Kermesse, so you can get a dinner, cocktails, and live theatrical entertainments. They're in this kind of tent. It's going to be this ornate entertainment hall, and that's up on the 14th floor of the Cambria Hotel. So if you're looking for something kind of different downtown, not just a show or a concert, this might be something that's a little more immersive, but you still get to kind of hang out with your friends and family in the meantime.
5: 32 West Randolph. More on all of these stories and others if you go to blockclubchicago.org. Quinn Myers. Thank you, Quinn. Have a good one.
18: Thanks, Bob. You too.
5: 9:44, and if you check out our contest website, lots of prizes, and you can enter to win right on the page. 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Also, we have a day at the Paramount Theater to see Mean Girls and a VIP meet and greet with our very own John Williams. 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It's 9:45, and let's check on the weather and the traffic. Anything changing, Steve?
6: Not really. We are warming up, though, which is what we expected today. We're already at 88 at the lakefront, 85 at O'Hare and Midway this morning. That heat index is already at the 90-degree mark, and we'll feel more like 100 to 105 today with a temperature at O'Hare that's likely to be at 95 degrees later. Hot and humid today, afternoon and evening thunderstorms. Those thunderstorms continue overnight, late tonight into tomorrow morning. Expect a low of 72 with cloudy conditions otherwise tonight, and then mostly cloudy otherwise tomorrow. Expect a high near 91. In Chicago this morning, again, 85 officially at O'Hare. It's 85 at DeKalb, 82 at Aurora. It's 84 this morning in Morris.
8: Watching a few issues this morning in Kane County right now in Elgin. A very serious crash shutting down both directions of U.S. 20 between Plank and Switzer Road. A medical helicopter has been dispatched to the scene. Also in Sugar Grove, road work is shutting down northbound Route 47 between Route 56 and Galena Boulevard. That is set to wrap up by 4 this afternoon. Midday moving road work slowing you down northbound 355, essentially from Roosevelt Road up to Army Trail. Trail. The inbound Kennedy, still our heaviest travel time. It's 55 minutes in from Route 390. Eisenhower 50 in from Route 390 to the old post office. That Kennedy travel time, of course, from O'Hare into downtown. Stevenson 42, Veterans Toll to DuSable Lakeshore Drive. Dan Ryan 22 in from 95th Street. And right now on DuSable Lakeshore Drive, just heavy traffic from Diversey down to the Oak Street curve. From the Republic Bank of Chicago Traffic Desk, I'm Amanda Cernecki.
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21: Catching a breather, I'm Blake Berman, host of The Hill on News Nation. The USS Lincoln docking in Thailand on Wednesday after spending more than 280 days at sea while supporting U.S. military forces in the war with Iran. Aboard the aircraft carrier is a crew of nearly 5,000 service members. That docking follows reports of mounting mental health concerns and deteriorating conditions on the ship. The Secretary of War, Pete Hegseth, responding to those reports last month, saying the description of the ship's conditions were, quote, completely misrepresented. The USS Lincoln deployed in November and was part of combat operations and the American naval blockade in the Strait of Hormuz. The conflict with Iran now in its seventh month, with retaliatory strikes resuming once again this week after settling in August. I'm Blake Berman, and this is the News Nation Political Minute.
5: Time to check in with the Tribune's Robert Chanik for the Chicago Media Report. Good morning, Robert. Let's talk first about that Cubs-Sox rematch last month. It was a big hit for the Chicago Sports Network, wasn't it?
22: It was, and good morning. You know, the Chicago Sportsnet, they simulcast everything, and actually both Cubs, you know, Sox City Series games on WCIU, the U, and that gave them a little extra boost, and they had their best ratings in 5 years, really the best ratings since the network launched a few years ago for a Sox game. And they also topped Marquee, the Cubs network, with the help of the over-the-air stuff. So going old school really helped them bring in some viewers.
5: Yeah.
22: Like the old days.
5: And the Sox winning record helps too, doesn't it?
22: Oh, it helps a ton. I mean, when I talked to them after the first series, which the Sox took, if I remember, they took 2 out of 3 on the first one, they were saying that, you know, having a really competitive team in a competitive series, it changes the perspective dramatically, you know, both for generally for the ratings, but then you get two competitive Chicago teams going at it, and people want to see it.
5: Yes, they do.
22: A lot of folks watch it.
5: Yeah. Some sports news from NBC5. They have added a new member to the weekend sports team. Tell us about this.
22: Natalie Spalla, I hope I'm saying her name right, Michigan native. She's coming back to the Midwest from D.C., where she was a sports reporter for several years, and also earned shared an Emmy with her station for coverage of that January 2025 crash of the helicopter and jet over the Potomac River. So she's knows how to handle her a news story as well, and she's had some experience. But she'll be a weekend sports anchor on the NBC5, and a new addition. I also saw, I didn't put it in the column, but she played hoops in college too. Mm-hmm. But she knows her game, and she'll be a nice new addition to the team.
5: Maybe she can play horse with Luke Kanellis over there.
22: There you go. You might take him.
5: I enjoyed reading your piece on Chuck Swirsky, who's celebrating 50 years on the air. I didn't realize. Well, actually, I forgot that he bounced around in quite a few places, including here at WGN, and also he left town for a while and then came back, didn't he?

0: He did, yeah. He left in, I think it was 94, went to WJR in Detroit. I think he was at GN at that time when he left. Went to Detroit, and he did play-by-play for University of Michigan, the big guys at Ann Arbor basketball. Then went up to Toronto, and for 10 years was the voice of the Toronto Raptors during some pretty good years, Vince Carter. And he switched to TV, and then they lured him back to Chicago to be the radio voice of the Bulls in 2008, and he's been doing that ever since.
1: Yeah, the big question I've always had is Bruce Wolf's chit-chat. Now, it right. sounded, he was doing a Chuck Swirsky impersonation, I believe, but yep. he took off on the great Chet Copic with that name, Chet Chit-Chat. Have you been able to get to the bottom of what Bruce was really trying to do?
0: He did an interview with the paper, you know, God, back in, might have been in the 90s, Bruce did, but he said it was, you're trying to sound like Chuck, a little bit of Chet Copic and a little Red Rush thrown in for the real old school guys. And just, you know, that created this new character, Chet Chit-Chat, which, as we know, did pretty well on its own. A rival to Jim Shorts, I guess, you know, in the fictional sports as annals, as it were.
1: Yeah, and I guess Swirsky was okay with all of that, wasn't he?
0: He said he was, yeah. You know, he... So he kind of takes it in stride, and you know, you think about it, the great sportscasters, a lot of imitators, right? Everybody does a pretty good Harry Carey, or tries to, and so I, you know, I think it was a flattery imitation thing, you know?
1: Yeah. Finally, Axios celebrating 5 years. They have an event tonight, and I guess they're doing pretty well, aren't they?
0: Yeah, I believe so. And I said the event tonight, is that the thing you're going to be involved in, did I hear? Or
1: yeah,
0: that right?
1: at the Hideout. I'm involved in some sort of live game show that Justin Kaufman is putting on.
0: Great. As a judge, or what is your role?
1: I think I'm a panelist, I believe.
0: Got it.
1: Alexi Janulius, and we've got some other people part of this. And I guess the Axios people from around the country are coming in for this event. But it's a new era, a new age in media, and you have all these new sources, don't you?
0: Absolutely. And you know, it's funny, you know, some of the digital media have struggled to you know, how should we say, make a go at it financially. We've seen some, you know, names sort of falter, but Axios seems to be doing very well, and you know, even the legacy media, we're all very focused on developing our digital standing, so it's definitely a new world. Although I do have a paper in my driver right now, as an old guy.
1: Old school, yeah. Yeah, and I mean, Axios, and they're, I believe, in different cities across the country, but it's good to see these sources for local news pop up around the country, because that's what we need, right?
0: Absolutely. Oh, for sure. And, you know, there's this concern about the news deserts in certain areas where you don't have an old school legacy media doing business anymore, and it creates a kind of a vacuum for local information. And hyper local is still a thing. And in fact, back in the day, I don't know if you remember, Trib Local was an experiment the Tribune did, you know, 20 years ago. They signed me up to do some of the local coverage back in the day, and you know, there's a need. There's definitely people that are interested, and you have Patch and other local media doing that as well now. But it gets down to the, you know, or the block level. People have an interest in what's going on around them, so it's a lot of people stepping in to fill the void.
1: Yeah, we have our Block Club Chicago reports here, and the Trib Local experiment, that was just too soon, too early. It was like ahead of its time, wasn't it?
0: I think so, yeah. I mean, they put a lot of resources behind it, you know, and did a nice job of really, you know, covering in depth certain areas just to see how it would work. And I think there were levels of success, but, you know, I guess maybe perhaps it wasn't one of the things they could fully monetize at that point. So,
1: Yeah, a good idea, but not a good time for it just yet. Well, we have the news here on WGN coming up, Robert, and that's the best source for all your news.
0: There you go. There you go. One of them, certainly, along with the

0: Yeah.
1: Robert Chanik's
0: You have to plug my paper every time I'm here, right?
1: Robert Chanik is in the Chicago Tribune, also at chicagotribune.com. Talk to you again soon.
0: All right, man.
1: Thank you, Robert.
0: Take
1: have a
0: care.
1: Good one.
0: All right.
1: News on the hour, that's next from the Northwestern Medicine News.
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1: 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John's next right after the news. We will talk to you tomorrow. Excelsior.
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15: Mostly sunny and 85 degrees at O'Hare. Just about 10 o'clock now. Good morning. I'm Lauren Lapka. The news is sponsored by Junk Luggers. Two more beluga whales rescued from Canada have died at the shed. A good morning for the market so far. 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Edens looks good. Inbound Kennedy is slow at Montrose. It's 47 minutes in from O'Hare. Eisenhower is backed up inbound around Mannheim. It's 48 minutes in from the Jane Addams. Inbound Stevenson, a 38-minute trip in from 355. Dan Ryan looks good, and in Elgin, US 20 is closed between Plank and Switzer because of a crash. There were a lot of frustrated drivers yesterday after the DuSable Lakeshore Drive Bridge was stuck up for roughly 4 hours because of the heat. WGN Investigates reviewed inspection records of the bridge and found significant concerns. WGN's James Sears reports.
16: The bridge was built in 1937 and was last reconstructed in 1988. An inspection 2 years ago found advanced deterioration on the main part of the bridge, known as its superstructure. A structural evaluation called conditions intolerable, and inspectors say it should be a high priority for correction. About 100,000 vehicles use this bridge every day. A city spokesman says it's routinely repaired and maintained, and additional work is expected later.

0: this year, adding yesterday's thermal expansions are not uncommon.
1: A federal database says 10% of bridges across Illinois are in poor condition. That's higher than the national average. Bridgeport and Chinatown residents are pushing back against Amtrak's plan to move its maintenance yard to near Guaranteed Rate Field. Residents packed a Chinatown Community Center last night, concerned that the project could bring more noise and pollution. Amtrak wants to move its maintenance yard from near Roosevelt and Canal to a largely unused rail yard that runs through parts of Chinatown and Bridgeport. Sarah Tang is with the Coalition for a Better Chinese American Community.
2: Residents are concerned about their children, their own life, their health, the risk of living directly next to a facility like that.
1: The White Sox minority owner is believed to be helping finance the rail yard project, which raises questions about whether moving Amtrak would free up its current riverfront property for a future Sox stadium. Amtrak has not commented. Two more beluga whales have died at the Shedd Aquarium. WGN's Winnie Dortch reports.
3: Beethoven, a 34-year-old male who was part of the resident beluga pod, died. He was the oldest adult male in the pod and the second largest beluga at the Shedd. Rain, a 20-year-old female, arrived at the Shedd Aquarium in mid-August as part of a recent international rescue effort. Last Tuesday, Pikachu, a 23-year-old female whale, died as well. She was also rescued. Both Rain and Pikachu were part of a group from a Lorraine Park in Canada that had been closed and non-operational for nearly 2 years.
1: Right now, it's not clear if the deaths are related or isolated. The Shedd says it's continuing to monitor and care for its entire beluga population. Tropical Storm Marie is now a Category 1 hurricane. The National Hurricane Center says Marie continues to move northwestward with winds to about 80 miles per hour. Additional strengthening is in the forecast through Friday with gradual weakening to begin by the weekend. And Iran fired more missiles at Kuwait today as military fighting continues between Iran and the U.S. But News Nation's Robert Sherman reports an economic war is also being waged.
4: Something that we've been keeping a close eye on, the currency inside of Iran, the rial, compared to the U.S. dollar. We had flagged a few days ago how it just crossed 2 million to 1. Well, it continues to slide. Now 2.2 million rials per one U.S. dollar. That is the direction that the currency is going in Iran. We've talked extensively about how inflation has been through the roof. Spending power has been on a slide as well, with Treasury Secretary Scott Bessent saying more sanctions will soon be coming.
1: President Trump has spoken with leadership from the UAE about reopening the Strait of Hormuz. 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
5: White Sox wrap up their series in Houston this afternoon, trying to earn a split of the four-game series. It'll be Luis Castillo making the start for the White Sox, trying to follow the lead of Davis Martin, who didn't allow a run in 5 2/3 innings last night in the 2-0 loss. Sox begin the day with a three-game cushion over the Guardians in the Central. Cubs also looking for a split of their four-game series with the Brewers. Cubs getting off to a good start yesterday. They chased Jacob Mizrowski after four innings, but the offense shut down by the Brewers' bullpen in a 9-5 loss. The Cubs have slipped to nine games behind Milwaukee in the NL Central as play begins. Kevin Gausman will make the start. One more practice for the Bears this week. They'll hit the field this afternoon in Lake Forest. Team will have the weekend off, then start game prep on Monday. The Bears open the season in Carolina a week from Sunday. Illinois taking the field for the first time tonight in Champaign. The Illini taking on UAB. Illinois returns only seven starters from their 9-win team. Caden Hauser will make his first start at quarterback for the Illini. The Northwestern Wildcats begin their season on Saturday at home against South Dakota State. I'm Andy Mazur, WGN Sports.
6: Hey there, good morning. Temps are in the 70s and 80s this morning. We're back into the mid-90s for Chicago today. 95 degrees expected, feeling like about 105 degrees. An extreme heat warning is in place until 7 p.m. for all of Cook County and, of course, including the city of Chicago. Everybody else under a heat advisory. A couple of thunderstorms mid to late day around and after about 2, 3 p.m. and into your evening. With that will come a little bit of a cool down temperature-wise. Still going to be hot and humid, though, in your early to mid-afternoon. Low 90s again for highs tomorrow. From the WGN Weather Center, I'm Morgan Kochmeyer.
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7: Your money on WGN. Treasury yields are moving lower this morning as traders reacted to remarks by Fed Reserve Governor Christopher Waller. He is leaning toward keeping interest rates unchanged at the Fed's next policy meeting. in a couple of weeks, indicating there still will be maybe three of them voting for a rate increase and the rest leaving them the way they are. 10-year Treasury yield right now is down 4 basis points at 4.76%. Crude oil, after gushing Monday and Tuesday, took a little bit of a breather yesterday. It's up another 1% right now. Texas tea at $92. Brent crude at $96.50 a barrel. The price at the pump in Chicago is a penny higher than yesterday, 10 cents higher in the last 3 days. Our WGNRadio.com gas map shows today's Chicago area average is $4.48 a gallon. That's $1.46 higher than before the war. On Wall Street, the S&P is up 55 points, about almost 0.75%. The NASDAQ is up 1%, 264 points. And the Dow is up 493 points, almost 1%, 53,555. For the Dow, Russell 2000 is up just a fraction. Cash gold is more than 2% higher on the day at $4,490 an ounce. Ford is giving electric pickups another try. It stopped building the F-150 Lightning last year when sales slowed after the president ended tax credits. But this time around, Ford is betting on a lower-priced, smaller EV pickup. It's called the Fathom, which it says will sell for under $30,000. It will not be built around here, though. Ford has a new EV plant in Louisville, Kentucky. Or Louisville, as they say. I'm Steve Alexander. That's your money on 720 WGN.
1: 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I'm Lauren Lapka, WGN Radio News.
8: While we're at it, how do you say Oregon again?
7: Not Oregon. With the gone.
8: Oregon.
1: They literally Oregon. Have bumper stickers that make fun of people that say Oregon.
8: Well, it is a three-syllable word, right? O-R-E-G-O-N, Oregon.
7: That's not gone. It's gun.
1: Oregon.
8: Oregon. Like you're playing the organ. Really? I mean, Latka, that's...
1: Yeah, that's really what it is.
8: Mm-hmm. So say it, Lauren.
1: Oregon. Like organs. Oregon.
8: Okay. And Cincinnati, how do we say that?
9: Cincinnati.
8: Okay. Poinsettia.
9: I pass.
7: Poinsettia.
8: Okay, that's wrong. I need to know these things. Let's crack the mic for today's show. Speaking of cracks, PermaSeal will stop water from coming in them. In this hour, we'll say hello to the play-by-play voice of the Northwestern Wildcat football team.
7: It does Who's not. That?
8: It's a guy that used to work here, but quit when I made him do dung beetle jokes.
9: And he didn't warn me about them.
8: And Andy said, sure, I'll take that
9: job. Sure.
8: No, wait, what? Huh? So Dave Ennett says hello in about 15 minutes. We'll talk about the season and the game. How about that? 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She'll make you feel good about the food you eat.
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1: Hey, this text is just poured in. Hey, John, don't pronounce N-O-R-F-O-L-K the way they say it over there. I will say Norfolk.
2: Yep, probably a safe way to do it.
3: What was it? Is there a different way to say Cincinnati, the one you brought up earlier?
2: Cincinnati?
1: Yeah, right.
3: Okay.
2: Yeah.
1: Because who's got time to pronounce that last I?
3: Like Missouri?
1: Exactly.
2: The old broadcaster Lindsey Nelson, who used to wear those really crazy Scotch Guard whatever sport coats.
1: Yeah,
2: he called them the Cincinnati Bengals all the time.
1: Right. Well, and then there is the business of pronouncing it not locally, but in fact, well, maybe it is Cairo and Cairo.
2: Mm-hmm.
1: So it's Cairo. It's now I'm confused. It's Cairo, Egypt, and Cairo Illinois. Illinois. Yeah, and
3: Marseille.
1: And then you go, say that again, Steve?
3: Marseille, Marseille.
1: Marseilles. What's the place in Alabama, the county? I'll think of it, but there's one that makes me scratch my head.
4: So when I lived in Missouri, there were two places kind of in the area, spelled Miami, pronounced Miami, and one that's spelled Nevada, pronounce Nevada.
1: Nevada. Yeah, well, there is a Nevada, Illinois, too, I think, and that's how
4: so
1: they say
4: it. So frustrating when you're, like, new to a place, and they're like, oh, my God, this is how it's pronounced, and I'm like, I'm new.
1: I know, really. And then those of us, I was born in Chicago, and I've lived most of my life in Illinois, and I still get some of these things wrong.
2: Mm-hmm. Yeah, and here the street is Balbo, but in San Diego, they have a Balboa Park.
1: Yeah.
2: Spelled the same way.
1: Same spelling.
2: Yeah.
1: You know, speaking of just the locale, so on the Mincing Rascals podcast yesterday, we had a conversation about Chicago-based traditions, and they had a big Malort event. J.B. Pritzker showed up and threw back a shot, and it was the world record for the most shots of Malort consumed at one time. None of them happy about it, but they were all happy to be part of a charitable fundraiser, and it was a fun thing to do. And Kate Plies, who joins us in that Mincing Rascals podcast, said, you know, that's fine and it's fun, but she wrote a piece on, I think, Substack, where she said that this is not a long-standing tradition. Malort is a bit of a Johnny-come-lately, and yet we revere it as this great Chicago thing, and it is. She said, but let's just have a little perspective here. They weren't throwing back shots of Malort 50 years ago or 100 years ago, so it's not really that. I never even thought about that. It is a quintessential Chicago thing, even if it doesn't go way back. But we started scratching our heads about what are some of the great, true Chicago traditions. And if Malort is not one, maybe it is. I think throwing back the home run ball at Wrigley, yeah. I don't think we were doing that when Jack Brickhouse was calling the games.
2: No.
1: So that might be a new tradition.
2: That's a relic. I think that was from like the 80s.
1: It feels really recent relative to the history of this city. But I would put that in there as the new Chicago tradition, if Malort is. Dibs goes back probably as long as we've had snow and cars in this city. And I don't know if they do it the way they do it in other towns, if they do it the way we do it here. Producer Pete generated a list of Chicago's 10 oldest living traditions. Number one, the St. Patrick's Day celebration and parade goes back 1843. But everybody has a St. Paul has a, you know, Cincinnati has a St. Patrick's Day parade. So that's great, but it doesn't say, oh, I'm in Chicago now. Malort does. Throwing the baseball back does. Dibs does.
2: What about dyeing the river?
1: Dyeing the river green is on this list.
2: Okay, I thought that would be part of the St. Patrick's Day.
1: They have the St. Patrick's Day tradition of 1843.
2: Okay.
1: So I don't know what the difference is, maybe different traditions. They've got dyeing. Oh, yeah, here it is. Chicago River dyeing for St. Patrick's Day, 1962. Our Chris Kindle Market, 1996. That doesn't go way back. No. And other cities have that. I would put dyeing the river in with throwing the ball back, Malort and Dibs in our city. Like, if you are seeing this, you are in Chicago. You're not in any other city. The Bud Billiken Parade. They've got the Walnut Room holiday tradition. I'm not sure that that's alive like it used to be. But okay, I'll give you a little bit of that. They have on here the Feast of the Haggis, the St. Andrew's Day Gala. Haggis is awful, and people don't know about that. That's not a thing around here.
2: That's the first I've heard of it.
1: Not anymore. Anyway, if we're missing something, I would put on our Mount Rushmore. Throw in the baseball back. Dibs, Malort, River Dyed Green. If I'm missing something, let me know. 312-981-7200 are most unique Chicago exclusive traditions. It's 1016 on WGN. Dave Bennett, the play-by-play voice of Wildcat football and basketball, previews this weekend's game and this season. Let's catch up with good old Dave after this.
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2: Mm-hmm.
1: A lot of people, I understand, are saying 16-inch softball.
2: Oh, yeah.
1: What percentage of the clinchers?
2: Yeah, probably about 98.6%.
1: Of those big clincher softballs, which are just a wonderful thing.
2: It's an awesome game.
1: Would you put the naked bike ride on there? I don't know if other cities do that.
2: No, thank you.
1: 312-981-7200. Dave Bennett, do you have any other uniquely Chicago traditions that we're missing right now?
15: Well, coming up with a lame excuse to skip out on school or work on opening day. But
1: oh, yeah.
15: That's not necessarily uniquely Chicago.
1: Yeah, but it's certainly a young sports broadcaster's tradition.
15: Yes, no doubt.
1: Oh, you're kind of bouncing now, Dave. Your voice is echoing off the walls here.
15: How's this? This a little better?
1: No.
15: No. Okay. How about now?
1: Let's just see how long we can go.
15: Okay.
1: If it doesn't work today, we'll do it another day. But you sound
15: How's
1: great.
15: This?
1: You're broadcasting from home today, correct?
15: That is correct, yes.
1: There's the play-by-play voice of the Wildcats. Have you missed us, Dave?

0: I have missed you. I have missed you. It's been a year, just about a year.
1: Really?
0: It's amazing.
1: I don't know if that, it seems longer than that to me in a way. I don't know what that even means.
2: A year's worth of dung beetle jokes for me. Thanks.
1: Let's talk a little bit about the Wildcat game you're going to broadcast this weekend against South Dakota State. Is that right?
0: South Dakota State, the Jackrabbits, who are a perennial power in the football championship series subdivision. And they're a really good team. I mean, sometimes you think you'd kind of like to have a lesser opponent for that first game out of the gate. They've already played a game last week, and they only won 70-7 over Stetson University.
1: Wow.
0: So, but again, everything's relative. Right now, they're going up to play a team from a Power Four conference on the road. But they've been perennial power in the Missouri Valley Football Conference. They won a pair of national championships in the past decade. So Cats are going to have their hands full Saturday night.
1: What's our team like this year?
0: John, I'm very optimistic about this team, and my wife tell you he says that every. But I really, it's really true because they've made a lot of changes, which I think will provide dividends for them. Obviously, the big headline of the offseason was the hiring of Chip Kelly as offensive coordinator, an established offensive mind in both the college and the professional ranks, and has had great success coaching offenses, most recently in college a couple of years ago at Ohio State, where they won the national championship and averaged over, I think, 30 points a game, something like that. And he's, of course, had a great run at Oregon before that, UCLA, coached the Eagles and the 49ers. But, you know, I think he's doing what he really likes, taking an offense and trying to shape it, and has a quarterback I think they're very excited about, and Aiden Childs, who's been a starter the past two seasons at times for Michigan State, and a very athletic guy who's, I think, going to be called upon to lead this offense, and I think they're very hopeful he's going to do a really good job. This is a team which has a lot of weapons offensively and probably more depth than most of the Northwestern teams I've covered over the years, and now we'll see against a very demanding schedule. We'll see how it plays out.
2: Oh, you want me to go now?
1: Yeah.
2: Okay. I was going to ask you a little bit more about Aiden Childs, too. He does have experience in the Big Ten from playing at Michigan State as well. That's got to help a little bit, especially coming here to Northwestern, right?
0: Well, Andy, that, and he has started 20 games as a college quarterback for Michigan State. He's played, I think, in like 30 games, but he started his college career at Oregon State. But if you look at his numbers, 27 touchdown passes against 14 interceptions. Last year threw 10 touchdown passes for the Michigan State Spartans, ended up starting the first eight games of the season, was hurt late in the year. But he's healthy now. He's looked really good in the preseason. And he's got, as I mentioned, some weapons. Caleb Komolafe, one of the best running backs in the Big Ten. Griffin Wilde, one of the best receivers in the Big Ten. They brought in a couple of tight ends through the transfer portal. Both of them are big, and both of them can catch the ball, Luke Denneke and Alex Honig. And the offensive line has at least three returning starters, including their center, Jackson Carcello, who went to court to gain back a year of eligibility. And
1: oh,
0: so,
1: wow. One
0: and
1: of those.
0: That helps solidify this offensive line, which lost a couple of guys to the NFL. So, yeah, I mean, their defense was pretty solid last year, and it should be solid again this year. And they held opponents under 20 points a game. So they just need a little more production from their offense. And it certainly feels like Chip Kelly would be the guy to get that.
1: So Saturday night, 6:30, pregame, 7 o'clock, they drop the puck.
0: There's John.
1: Yeah.
0: I've tried to tell you this over the years.
1: It's so funny when I say that.
0: It is.
1: Hey, so give me 60 seconds, and then we'll have more conversations throughout the season. But how excited are you to go to the new stadium?
0: Very excited. I mean, I got a chance to tour it back in June. That was before they put the field down. The field turf is down now The seats are in, the video boards are in, the goalposts are up. But it's spectacular. I mean, they did it absolutely the right way. I can tell you, I stood at the exact center of the field, right on the 50-yard line, directly between the two sidelines, and looked around and felt like I was in the college. At the exact center of the field, right on the 50-yard line, directly between the two sidelines, and looked around and felt like I was in the Colosseum in ancient Rome. I mean, it's 35,000.

0: 2018, and as Andy could attest, and John, you've been there.
1: Yeah.
0: It's become a real tough place for visiting teams.
1: Oh, yeah, I haven't liked a minute of it. I'll tell you, I'm usually there rooting on Butler and DePaul, and it's never been a pleasant visit for us.
2: Do they still have your name on the broadcast booth, Dave?
0: Well, Steve, I haven't been in there since they completed the booth, but my sense is probably not, but no? It's okay.
1: Well, then,
0: it's okay.
1: Well, then we walk.
3: Yeah, we'll take care of it.
0: No. Everything's fine.
1: All right, buddy. Good to hear you.
0: Hey, great to hear you guys.
1: Check in with us next week and come into the studio sometime, Big Cat.
0: I will. My ID doesn't work anymore. It's the weirdest thing.
3: You know people, though. Come on.
1: That happens the first day. Thanks, Dave. We'll be listening.
0: All right. Thanks, guys.
1: This Saturday night, South Dakota State comes to Evanston, Dave, and it will be there. It's going to be in Evanston, right, Andy Mazur?
3: Yes.
1: It's 10:28. 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
1: It's always been a city that makes things. 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
13: Partly sunny and 87 degrees at O'Hare at 10:30. Good morning. I'm Lauren Lapka. 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An accident eastbound on the Jane Addams has the exit ramp to I-39 South closed. There's an accident outbound on the Eisenhower blocking the left lane at Des Plaines. And an Elgin US 20 is closed between Plank and Switzer because of a crash. The Illinois Public Health Department is responding to a measles outbreak in Douglas County, just east of Springfield. At least 4 cases have been confirmed. Health officials are working to identify others who may have been exposed. They're encouraging everyone to get vaccinated. The jury is deliberating for a 6th day in the Lindsay Clancy murder trial in Massachusetts. Yesterday, the jury told the judge that they were still deadlocked. Clancy admits to strangling her 3 young children in 2023, but pleaded not guilty to 3 counts of first-degree murder by reason.

0: Of insanity. And Americans are starting to hit the road to get to their Labor Day holiday weekend destinations. This evening and tomorrow are expected to be the busiest times on the road. That's according to analytics company INRIX. Airports will also be extremely busy, with the TSA expecting to screen more than 17 million people between today and Wednesday. WGN Sports Time is 10:32.
1: Pete Armstrong named the National League Player of the Month, hitting 14 home runs, and he drove in 28 for the Cubs in the month of August. Cubs on the field tonight. Survival in the Central is what they're calling it, I think. Cubs finale of that four-game series against the Brewers. With last night's 9-5 loss to Milwaukee, the Cubs are 9 games out of first in the division. They'll look for a split with Kevin Gausman making the start for the Cubs. Tristan Peters has been named the AL Rookie of the Month. He went on a home run binge in the month as well. White Sox will be on the field in search of a split this afternoon when they take on the Astros in Houston. Sox were shut out last night 2-0. Luis Castillo will make the start today. Sox start the day with a 3-game lead over the Guardians in the American League Central. Bears will get one more workout in today before taking the weekend off. They open the season a week from Sunday against the Panthers in Carolina. Brett Bielema's Fighting Illini open up their season tonight with a non-conference game against UAB in Champaign. They'll be looking at a new starter at quarterback as well. Transfer Caden Hauser will make his first start for Illinois tonight. I'm Andy Mazur, WGN Sports.
0: The forecast from the North Shore Adult Diapers Weather Center: partly sunny, hot, and very humid today. New round of scattered showers and storms later in the day or at night. Some storms could be strong or severe. Heat indices in the triple digits, high 95. Tonight, warm and muggy with clusters of scattered showers and storms, low of 72. Tomorrow, a lingering shower or storm possible in the morning, then mixed sunshine emerges and the day becomes quite warm and humid again. New round of scattered showers and storms Friday night, high of 91 tomorrow. It's currently 87 at O'Hare and Midway, 81 by the lake. Looking at the markets, Dow is up 644 points at 53,706. NASDAQ is up 361 points at 26,579. S&P 500 is up 77 points at 7744. 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I'm Lauren Lapka, WGN Radio News.
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9: Boy, did we touch a nerve with this one, huh, Pete? You could soon get a fine of $100 for parking on the Kennedy, the shoulder near O'Hare, via smart cameras. They're going to put cameras up, and if you're one of those people sitting there waiting for your friends to arrive, they're going to mail you a $100 ticket. Thank you very much. You had three options. You could have said, finally, they shouldn't be there. Or you could have said, $100. It's wrong to park there, but it's not that big a deal, $100. And you could have said, boo, they're not hurting anyone. This is a bad use of tech. I was almost there, but I think I'm in the middle. These people don't bother me. I go by them, and I always see them as kind of cheating, and it's a bad idea. I don't know that it's not been an issue for me. You know, it's not. I don't do it. You do. What do I care?
10: They do have a cell phone lot, you know.
9: I know. And guess what? They know. 70% said finally. Those people shouldn't be there. And $100 said it's wrong to park there, but not a big deal to me. And 14% said, boo, this is a bad use of our technology.
1: The thing that bothers me the most is when those people are on the shoulder and they finally get their call, and then they try to merge out of the highway, and they're not going as fast as we are.
9: I've heard from a lot of you, and you say a limo driver said this is the problem. They pull out into 50-mile-an-hour traffic. I'll tell you what, the thing that we didn't say on the options was, should the fine be a lot more? Because a lot of you would have checked that box. Bob says, absolutely in favor. It's become a regular thing to park on the shoulder, starting at the toll booth. It's a bad accident waiting to happen. Our Christina Quinn, who is one of our favorite people here, hard worker, nice, bright lady, says, yes, for the love of God. It's my biggest pet peeve.
1: That was a good impression.
9: She would be in the 70% category. John, they could write tickets 24/7. Think of the lost revenue over the years. Make it $1,000, no exceptions. Roxanne says, it's so crazy they do this when there are free lots to sit in until you get the call for a pickup. To me, it's sort of like the people who will sit in the parking lot waiting for someone, or you see your wife or husband's gone into shop and they leave the engine running. It's like, what are you doing? That's a bad idea. I guess you want the air conditioner to run in the summer, but a lot of times it's not that. Linda says, this has been going on for decades. It's about time. Lee says, parking is when the driver is not in the vehicle and the engine is not running. So if I'm there in the car and it's running, I'm not parked.
10: But I think the signs say no stopping. I think.
5: Or standing.
10: Yeah.
9: Chuck says, I'm fine. David says, not enough. Make it 500 or 1,000. Brad says, I'm all for it. It's stupid, it's lazy, it's dangerous. Use the cell phone lot or just circle around. Or if you really want to roll the dice, just go to the gate and park there and see if those ladies don't scream at you and make you get out of the way.
10: They'll be there for less than 2 seconds.
9: Oh, my gosh.
5: They're vicious.
10: Move it. Let's go.
9: I don't envy them for that job. Heidi says, keep voting liberal, and this is what you get. Wow. Everything is political these days. I didn't think of this in those terms, and I don't know who's more likely to do that. I don't think this is a political conversation. I can't imagine how this is political. Kent says, been there, done that. That's why I will stop picking up friends at O'Hare. So, I'm sorry, Kent likes to park on the shoulder, it sounds like. And if you're going to give him a ticket for doing that, then he's not going to pick you up.
5: Is this a done deal, or they're just thinking about doing it?
9: No, they are installing them now, but it was supposed to happen a year ago. They wrote the bill and said, cameras go in, $100 fine, and everything was set. They didn't tell the Department of Transportation about it, and they're the ones that are supposed to do this. So 1 year later, they went, hey, guys. And so they rewrote the law, and now DOT is involved. And so it's not happening at this moment, Steve, but it's nigh.
10: Coming soon to a shoulder near you.
9: Mark wrote, JB and the demo taxers. Next, JB and Johnson will tax the air we breathe. Tax and fine, tax and fine. Okay, so that's the political angle there. Mark, you didn't answer the question. Maybe you did. I mean, you could say, no, I don't want us to take pictures of those people. That's the thing that bothers me. I don't care if you park there, and I don't care if we fine you $100 for parking there, but I'm starting to get a little, it's starting to be difficult to breathe because everywhere I go, there is a camera that is watching me. Remember, we've been talking about these cameras all around the city, country, and state that are just taking pictures of everything. The flock camera technology. The Mincing Rascals had a long conversation about that yesterday. Just a couple more. 630 says, O'Hare's cell lots suck. That's why we park on the shoulder. John, I live by O'Hare. Do outside sales for a living, so I drive that ramp all the time. They are a hazard. 847 says, I work in an area adjacent to the airport. I drive that every single day, and the amount of accidents those people almost cause is astronomical. I guess I don't know enough about that spot. I don't go there that often. And one more. Why should people get away with breaking the law? So, you all are not having it. It's 1040 on WGN. Let's do speed jokes. Which are sponsored by Team Hochberg. We've got jokes sent in from constant listener Linda from Portage, Indiana, and Pam in Tucson, Arizona. And here are cowboy greetings from Colorado's favorite Wranglo-Saxon, Sean Durning, in Steamboat Springs, Colorado. And Logan Schillinglaw sent us a joke from Franklin, Tennessee. Dave Carr in Canada. Do we have anybody listening in Illinois and particularly Chicago? Mike Swist is in Chicago. Thank you, Mike. Mark in Albany Park. Kathy Stoike in Lafayette, Indiana. Dale Salata in Beach Park, Frank Tokas in Kewaunee, Bruce Gleiberman in Buffalo Grove sent us a joke, as did Marvin Sowers in Decatur, and Rod Godfredson, the barber from Beloit, the owner of Austin's Barber Shop, and a former curator of the Spike Odell famous Coffee Cup Museum, says, "Hey, I'm a big fan of your show, and I love listening to the speed jokes with my customers." He's sending us some jokes. Tom Edson in Sheboygan, Wisconsin, says, "John, in 8 days, I will celebrate my 80th birthday. What will make it really special is having my Manhattan in my coveted speed jokes coffee mug." Well, I hope you get randomly selected, sir. "I was having lunch with the female colleague the other day when I saw my wife come in. And I said, 'It's my wife. I've got to hide.' And she says, 'Don't be silly. Your wife can't be mad at you for having lunch with a colleague from work.' And I said, 'She can if she thinks I died 4 years ago." Here's an observation. I feel like I'm in season 5 of My Life, and the writers are now just making up crazy stuff to keep it interesting. You have days like that? I got a friend who's a skyscraper, Andy.
10: Well, that's interesting, huh?
9: No, it's so boring. Story after story.
5: In the following scene, Andy Mazur will portray a person, and John Williams will star as another person who is not crazy about spending time with Andy Mazur.
10: Hey, John, you want to go out tonight?
9: Boy, I wish I could, Andy, but I've got two avocados that will be ripe between 7:15 and 7:28, so take a pass on that. On his deathbed, a man motions his wife closer and whispers, "I want you to wait 6 months after I'm gone, and then I want you to marry George." The wife says, "Marry George? I thought you hated George." And with his last breath, he says, "I do." At my last checkup, the doctor said, "I see you've got a whale tattoo on your butt. What's with that?" And I said, "Well, doc, when I was younger, it was a dolphin. Years ago, I dated an army sergeant named Tina. Wasn't working out, Andy, and when we split up, she wept for days."
10: Did you try to comfort her?
9: I did.
10: Did you say,
11: "Don't cry for me, Argentina"?
9: It was close. I didn't.
11: "The truth is, I never left you."
9: Who's singing this song?
11: Madonna.
9: We did that joke some time ago, and I was unable to corral a new set of jokes today for reasons that have nothing to do with my enthusiasm for the bit, but I was tied up. So, a fresh batch of jokes on Monday. Tomorrow, we will do the best of speed jokes. Someone's going to win our coveted speed jokes coffee mug. More texts are coming in about traditions of Chicago that are unique to Chicago, right? So, everybody has a Santa Claus parade. We've had one for years. Everybody has a St. Patrick's Day parade, although ours is special with the dying of the river. But what is uniquely Chicago? 708 says, snow on opening day at Wrigley. Everybody has a Blues Fest, 309, but yeah, we've got a good one. 815, I agree with, no ketchup on hot dogs. No ketchup on hot dogs. Which reminds me of the story that I've seen in a couple of publications, including Wired, but it's about a guy who goes to McDonald's. I don't know if he puts ketchup on his hamburger or not. But did you know that if you reach out to a lot of businesses, you can ask them to give you the digital information they've collected about you? So if you use the McDonald's app, are they tracking you? Are they tracking your orders? And if you want to know what they've done with your information or what they have on you, you can ask McDonald's to tell you. Or you could ask them to stop collecting information on you. Or you could ask them to, even if they collect it, don't share it. You could ask them to delete it. So there's a number of ways you can interact with businesses that are collecting data on you. They, according to the Wired story, might not do what they're supposed to do. There is a law that says that, at least in California, they have to abide by what your wishes are. Every state should have that. The point is, when the guy reached out to McDonald's, he says, "I don't want you to delete the information. I don't remember if he said anything about sharing it." He said, "But tell me what you have on me." And they sent him 514 pages of information that he said was granular about him, collected from the McDonald's app. 514 pages of information about him because he uses the McDonald's app. Okay, I've digressed. Back to Chicago traditions. Concrete beaches? Yes. The world is discovering that we have beaches in Chicago and that they are fantastic. In fact, this from the Financial Times. The best U.S. beaches beach cities, the best U.S. beach cities are Miami, Los Angeles, Honolulu, Chicago. Wait, Chicago? Yes.

0: might be nowhere near the ocean, but its 26-mile lakefront includes sandy beaches, biking and walking trails, shimmering blue water, and one of the most striking public waterfronts in America. And apart from Chicagoans, it's pretty much unknown. In fact, Wiz Khalifa, that from the Financial Times, this from NBC, Wiz Khalifa went running in Chicago over the weekend and shared a hilarious discovery he made. The hip-hop sensation appeared to have just discovered there are beaches in Chicago. He tweeted, "Who knew they have beaches in Chicago?" Yeah, there's that lake. I suppose anybody with a lake would have beaches, but none so great or expansive.
1: Well, now
0: ours.
1: That you kind of mention it, the playpen is also very uniquely Chicago.
0: I suppose so. It's whenever I drive by the playpen, that area just north of Navy Pier, where the boats park and there's a break, so the waters are calm there. I roll my eyes at how crowded it is.
1: I was there last night. It was insane.
0: Were you on a boat?
1: I was.
0: So was it fun?
1: It was a blast. And of course, with how hot it is, like, it was perfect. It's, well, so fun to swim at night.
0: I thought about that when I was driving along the LSD yesterday. I thought the beaches are packed and the water looks so good. What do we have right now? The two hottest consecutive September days in Chicago history. We'll remember Chicago's summer this year for it. How hot was it? It was so hot that the bridges started to melt. They couldn't close the bridge on Lakeshore Drive because the joints had expanded. Last year it was too hot for planes to take off. We always have the pavement buckling. Yeah. Hey, John, that cell phone lot is a very convenient thing, in my opinion. The illegal parkers are a hazard. John, if there's a sign telling you not to do something, then I think it is enforceable. Somebody said, no, I'm not parked technically. I'm still idling. I don't think that'll fly. And one last note about the weather here. Look at that. Downpour in Woodstock right now. I guess, Lauren, we have some scattered showers throughout the area. I'm looking out downtown. We're at 303 East Wacker. We are adjacent to the Chicago River. And a couple blocks from the lake.
1: Quite a variety, actually, because, you know, it's kind of cloudy down here. It's partly sunny by O'Hare. The people are mentioning some downpours by them. it's a weird weather day.
0: Buffalo Grove, you're getting poured on right now. And then some of you are enjoying the nice day. It's 10:49. 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
0: This is WGN. Yesterday we read a Dear Prudence piece, and it was from a guy who said that while he is retired, he was a school principal, so while he and his wife, who's a school teacher, while they both had the summer off, this is the first year now that he's not going back to work and she is. And it really bugs him that every day she says, well, what are you going to do today? Like in the morning when he's having his breakfast, she'll say, what are you going to do today? And he said, I don't know, binge watch Judge Judy. And that wasn't a good answer. And so we brought up the topic of when one of you is retired, or maybe both of you are retired and you're sharing the same space.

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What's that like? What are the expectations? I want to read some of your comments about that. 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

0: John Fogerty, of course, who is at the game. He was at Wrigley. How much fun must it be for him to look up at the big board and see them playing his song at Wrigley Field? He tweeted, "When in Chicago, you got to go to a Cubs game. Put me in, coach." Nice tweet. And then he wrote, "Sweet home, Chicago. Cubs tonight," that was last night, "in Tinley Park tomorrow at Credit Union One Amphitheater for the opening night of Fogerty and Steve Winwood. Come celebrate with us." And there's a picture of him and looks like some members of his band. He's got a hot dog there, no ketchup in sight. Attaboy. Milwaukee Brewers versus Chicago Cubs, September 2nd, 6:40. He's got the paper ticket souvenirs, too. Doesn't show exactly where he's sitting, but 1, 2, 3, 4, 5, 6, 7, 8, 9, 10, 11 tickets. Wow. So it looks like he bought them for the band, and they had a good time at Wrigley Field. Speaking of Chicago traditions, what else are we going to mention here? If it's raining where you are, especially hard, 312-981-7200, let me know what that's like. Here's what it's been like, though, this summer in Chicago. The cicadas are really loud. I don't know if they're this loud downtown, Lauren. You probably haven't noticed. But in
1: my neighborhood
0: over by Ravenswood or Lincoln Square, it's insane.
1: So I don't know if you've noticed, but leaving the building, they're all over the ground by us.
0: I noticed that for the first time last night.
1: I hate that, too, because like they're all scatterbrained because they're like flying into the building. So they're like kind of half alive. And I'm like, please don't fly into me.
0: Yeah, they're upside down on the walkway, and if you flick them with your foot, they'll come back to life for a spasm and freaks my kids and grandkids out.
1: Yeah, I mean, like, I know that they're harmless, but they're big, so I just don't want them flying into
0: me. I said to my granddaughter, Bernadette, who doesn't like them, I said, think how scary you must be to them. You're a monster compared to them, and they're part of the ecosystem, and they... Which, you know, a five-year-old really wants to hear. So I wasn't able to talk her out of her anxiety. But according to the Chicago Sun-Crimes today, it's inconclusive whether they are louder than usual, according to the Morton Arboretum Senior Manager of Natural Areas. It seems louder this year. I don't know if they have little gauges out there that measure the volume of these things, but it does seem to me like they are more noticeable. When cicadas emerged from their years feeding underground, one brood that emerges every 17 years was centered in northern Illinois, while the 13-year brood was found in southern part of the state. I don't know what brood this is. I thought we were done with them for a while. And those of you that are jogging along the lake or around Chicagoland have also noticed the flies are out there, and they are really pesty this year as
1: Yeah,
0: well.
1: They were biting a lot yesterday.
0: We were out on the lake a couple years ago with a friend who has a boat.

0: which is how we, of course, John, what, did you swim out there? But you could be a mile and a half off lake, off the shoreline, and there's flies that will land on and bite you. And I'm still mystified as to how did the flies know to go all the way out there and look for us? Are they just hovering out there? It's crazy. So be careful out there. And if you've got terrible rain pouring through your area, let us know. News, weather, traffic, and sports, all from the Northwestern Medicine Newsroom coming up.
1: My book club president says reading is, quote, not a competition. 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
2: Pouring in Lake Zurich. 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
4: Partly sunny and 87 degrees at O'Hare. Rain falling in some areas. It's 11:01. Good morning. I'm Lauren Lapka. The news is sponsored by Rewind TV. ComEd says it needs more money to better be prepared for storm outages. Stocks are higher so far this morning. Taking a look at the roads in Elgin, US 20 is still closed between Plank and Switzer because of a crash. In Naperville, Mill is closed between Jackson and Jefferson, and Jackson is closed between Ewing and Main for last fling, and the major roadways are looking good right now. The extreme heat is blamed for a pair of Chicago bridges getting stuck in the up position yesterday, the DuSable Lakeshore Drive Bridge and the Torrance Avenue Bridge. WGN's Eric Rung reports it has city leaders looking at ways to make sure Chicago's main roads stay open during extreme heat.
5: Alderman Brian Hopkins is hoping the city council can clarify some of the rules involved when we're talking about extreme heat and raising the bridges. And he wants to have a conversation about that for a very important reason.
6: We had hundreds of thousands of people inconvenienced because of one boat.
5: Now, while the heat will continue today, there are no scheduled bridge lifts.
4: A vote next week will decide whether to temporarily pause plans to build a data center in unincorporated Lake County, Illinois. A county committee voted yesterday to send the proposed moratorium to the full board for approval. That vote will happen at their meeting next Tuesday. If approved, the pause would give officials time to come up with guidelines to regulate data center development and operations. ComEd says it needs billions of dollars more to be able to keep power on during the most extreme weather. WGN's James Sears reports.
7: ComEd customers have already paid more than $4 billion to strengthen the utility's electric grid, but ComEd says it needs another $15 billion to handle rising demands and replacing aging infrastructure to handle more intense storms. ComEd says it's had 336,000 outages so far this year, with the most on the south side and south suburbs. This has been the worst year for ComEd for big storms, with high winds, tornadoes, and thunderstorms.
4: The Trump administration is threatening to end its support for the Smithsonian. The Smithsonian's governing board says it's received a letter by Trump officials stating that federal agencies claim it may have violated anti-discrimination laws through its diversity practices. And Republican Senator Tom Tillis is calling for the removal of Defense Secretary Pete Hegseth. News Nation's Tom Dempsey reports.
8: This comes after Army Secretary Dan Driscoll recently resigned after clashing with Hegseth over the ousting of senior military leaders. Senator Tillis accused Hegseth of creating a leadership void. Republican Senator Mike Rounds from South Dakota also voiced disappointment with that decision as well. So some frustration being voiced by Republicans with recent military decisions.
4: Senator Tillis, who is a former member of the Senate Armed Service Committee, called Hegseth's leadership inept. WGN Sports Time is 11:04.
9: The White Sox wrap up their series in Houston this afternoon. They'll try to earn a split of the four-game set. Luis Castillo will make the start, trying to follow the lead of Davis Martin, who didn't allow a run in 5 2/3 innings last night in a 2-0 loss. Sox start today with a three-game cushion over the Guardians in the American League Central. Tristan Peters was named the American League Rookie of the Month for August. He had home runs in five consecutive games during a hot stretch last month from August 22nd through the 26th. Pete Crow Armstrong named the National League Player of the Month. He had 14 home runs, including four multi-homer games. It's PCA's second NL Player of the Month honor. He won it in June as well. Cubs also looking for a split of their four-game series with the Brewers. Cubs got off to a good start yesterday, chasing Jacob Mizrowski after four innings, but the offense shut down by the Brewers' bullpen in a 9-5 loss. Cubs now 9 games behind Milwaukee in the Central as play begins. Kevin Gausman will make the start tonight. Illinois takes the field for the season opener tonight in Champaign. The Illini taking on UAB at Memorial Stadium. I'm Andy Mazur, WGN Sports.
10: Another hot and humid day for Chicagoland as temperatures get into the mid to low end of the 90s, but factoring in the heat with that humidity and will feel like temperatures well above 100 degrees. We will see a cooling breeze moving on in as we get later into the afternoon. Chance for some possible showers and thunderstorms as well. We'll see overnight lows settling down towards the still warm lower end of the muggy 70s. Getting into tomorrow, we'll see more clouds and sun with a chance for some showers and thunderstorms. Still on the humid side, but temperatures back into the 80s. From the WGN Weather Center, I'm meteorologist Tim Joyce.
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11: Your money on WGN. Equities are moving higher and treasury yields are pulling back from multi-year highs as investors are growing hopeful that the Fed may leave interest rates unchanged when they meet later on this month. 10-year treasury note yield now, yesterday's 4.82%. And right now it's down 5 basis points at 4.74% on the day. Wall Street is more than 1% higher for the S&P and the NASDAQ and the Dow. The Dow is up 640 points, 1.2%. The NASDAQ is up 1.4%. The S&P is up 1%. Crude oil was 1% higher earlier. Now it's only about 25 cents higher, about a quarter of a percent. At Texas T is at $91.25, and Brent crude is at about $96 per barrel. From the business of your Chicago Bears, now, the Monsters are number one in the league right now in the category of in-game, in-stadium drinking. Bears fans average 2.7 drinks during a game. A sports betting platform called Action says when you add in food, the L.A. Rams fans are number one with 2.6 in-game drinks and an NFL-leading 1.7 hot dogs per game. Bears fans are 11th in the league at 1.3 hot dogs per game. Come on, Bears fans. This is Chicago. We're known for our dogs. Do better. I'm Steve Alexander. That's your money on 720 WGN.
4: 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I'm Lauren Lapka, WGN Radio News.
2: Yeah, so we're getting text messages on the northern reaches of our listening area. Antioch, Highland Park, if you're in the northern part of Chicagoland, you're getting rain, and I suppose all of us might get some. It looks like it might start raining at 303 East Wacker downtown any minute now.
4: The west side, definitely very cloudy over there.
2: So I don't know if you need it. I think my lawn could use a little bit of it. But the weekend's right around the corner, and at least the temperatures are going to start to come down. That's good news. It just went live at WGNradio.com. So while we had fun through August playing for you our favorite summer songs, songs that feel like summer to each of us, we concluded with Bob Surratt's list on the last day of August. 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We've made a Spotify file for you, too, so you can just hit shuffle and play them. But at the very bottom, scroll down, scroll down, scroll down, they've now made it a contest. It's the...
4: Yes!
2: It's not a competition.
12: Ugh.
2: Thank you, Steve. And so here's what it looks like. You'll see two columns. So when, and it looks like, okay, so the first one was John Williams. And then next to that is Steve Alexander. And when I looked at that, I thought, oh, John or Steve. I'll vote for Steve. So I hit on Steve, and then I went down, and then the next two are Andy Mazur, Bob Kessler. You only get to pick one. I thought it was me versus Steve. So right now, Steve is winning with 100% of the votes. But if you vote for Lauren Lapka, for instance, it'll now be 50-50. Steve's percentage, I presume, will go down to 50%. But you can see them, you can hear them. But which one did you think was the best summer playlist?
4: Oh, so it's not like a normal bracket. It's legit. You
2: not
4: pick.
2: Brackets. It's everybody's there. You get to pick one. So like Producer Pete's was awesome. Everybody's was awesome. Which one was your favorite?
12: It's not a competition.
4: It is now, Steve.
2: No, in fact, look at the little thing they put on top of it. It's not a competition, summer playlist competition.
4: See, my late night ideas are great, John.
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26: Catching a breather. I'm Blake Berman, host of The Hill on News Nation. The USS Lincoln docking in Thailand on Wednesday after spending more than 280 days at sea while supporting U.S. military forces in the war with Iran. Aboard the aircraft carrier is a crew of nearly 5,000 service members. That docking follows reports of mounting mental health concerns and deteriorating conditions on the ship. The Secretary of War, Pete Hegseth, responding to those reports last month, saying the description of the ship's conditions were, quote, completely misrepresented. The USS Lincoln deployed in November and was part of combat operations and the American naval blockade in the Strait of Hormuz. The conflict with Iran now in its seventh month, with retaliatory strikes resuming once again this week after settling in August. I'm Blake Berman, and this is the News Nation Political Minute.
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2: 11:13, cloudy skies downtown Chicago. Not raining here yet. Some of you are getting it good. 630 said, your summer songs last night. John Landecker said he just submitted his song list. I thought it was over with Surratt. It was. And then Surratt and then Landecker turned his in. We haven't even played John Landecker's version. We might make time for it next week. But the songs that sing summer to John Landecker are also listed at WGNradio.com, so you can see at least his, and you can include it in the Spotify file. It's all there. But the question is, which is your favorite? I wonder if I refresh right now. Let me refresh and see what's happening. I'm going to scroll down, past Surratt. Okay, so now... mine didn't refresh. Maybe everybody's still voting for Steve Alexander. Steve Alexander is winning on this thing.
12: Oh, well, that sounds good.
2: Yeah, suddenly somebody likes the idea.
12: Yeah, what a great idea.
2: This whole competition is. 815 said, guys, I love the cicada sound in the summer. I also try to help them if they're on the back. Oh, and I like ketchup on my hot dog. I have done that too. I flipped him over thinking, okay, little fella, go. My dog would eat them as fast as he could catch them. I don't know if your dog does that too, but I'm like, you've got to be kidding me.
4: When I was young, I thought that sound was the sound of the sun.
2: Oh, it does sound a little electric, doesn't it?
4: Yeah, like when it's really hot and it's just like beaming, I always thought that was literally the sun.
2: That makes sense. That's like the radiating sound. And we've certainly had that of late. Okay, it's 11:15. I need to take a quick break here, and then I want to come back. But I do want to go back to a conversation we had yesterday for a couple of minutes. It was a guy who wrote into one of those advice columnists. He's just retired. His wife is going back to work. And in the morning, she says to him, well, what are you going to do today? And he said, I don't know if she's jealous because I'm not working now, but I'm not working now. And I don't feel like I have to have a list for her to do to justify my existence. I'm retired. One day he told her that he was going to binge watch Judge Judy, and it doesn't sound like that went well. He said, I guess she could ask me at the end of the day, what did I get done? Like maybe I mowed the lawn or did some laundry, but even that would be annoying. I don't feel like I have to do that. 630 said, do something nice for her every day. Happy spouse, happy house. Both of you should be happy. 630 said, for Cripe's sake, let him rest at first. I mean, the guy's just retired. My buddy's wife wanted an Excel spreadsheet of how he spent his days, week, and month. She just wanted to torture him. John, I don't like the idea of a spouse acting like a parent. If it's a curious, you got plans today, that's great. Otherwise, mind your own beeswax. Okay, 312-981-7200. But when this came up, one guy called in yesterday and kind of changed the topic a little bit in a minute.
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2: 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On the quick links, you'll find our summer song lists. Scroll all the way to the bottom and then tell us which of those lists is the awesomest or is maybe your favorite. Huh? Ottawa's the middle of everywhere. It's a fun, friendly, charming destination, perfect for family time, hiking, biking, boating. What do you want to do outdoors? They do it in Ottawa. It's a nice little town with a culinary scene, too. 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They've got lots of really good dining, a really good fish restaurant. Would you believe they have a sushi place that's excellent? There's a Thai place, a really good Italian place called Valentino's that opened up recently. The beach house is good for fish. It just goes on and on and on in Little Ottawa. And get a load of this. They now have a very unique experience coming to town. The Flotsam, F-L-O-T-S-A-M, Flotsam River Cruise, a troupe of musicians, circus artists, and puppeteers who travel on a handmade raft, and they give free performances in river towns. 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So when we were talking about you've retired, you're at home, do you have to turn in a list to your spouse? Do you have to justify your retirement? 847 was just like the guy in the paper the other day. He said, I'm retired and my wife still works. But it irks me to no end when she asks me every day, what do I plan to do today? Or what did you do today? Anything fun? I don't want to have a plan each day to satisfy her expectations of what a retired person should be doing. I really don't think she's doing it accusingly, but it's very annoying

0: maybe it hardens the backbone. John, we retired a few years apart, but our lives were so busy with grandkids that we found plenty to keep us busy. Well, now fast forward. As of this summer, grandkids are grown. No more summer sports to go to. We're approaching 60 years of marriage, and we have found a lot of extra time. So I had to have the conversation with my wife. What do we do now? So I, the wife, got busy, and I am finding things to do that fill the time. We did a trip to that mansion you talk about in LaSalle after hearing you promote it. We enjoyed that very much. That's the Hegler Karras Mansion. But in the midst of this conversation, this guy called in. Paul, you're on WGN Radio. What's on your mind? Hi.
1: Listen, I've been retired 3.5 years. I'm 72 years old. And the first thing I told my wife was, don't tell me what to do. Because I've worked my whole life, and she never had a job. She was a housewife. And so, we put that straight right away.
0: Oh, that's going to leave a mark. And a lot of you were very, I don't know if you were angry about it, but that sure did generate a reaction.
2: You think the little lady would be upset being called that?
0: Well, hun, why don't you just scurry on in there to the kitchen and fix me up some fiddles? I kind of tippy-toe around that because I think a lot of women who have stayed home, some men do, but that's not been the tradition. Not only is it a lot of work, but it is also the sacrifice of a career, as rewarding as a career can be, demanding and all of those things too. It's not just the paycheck. It's nice to have a job, a little identity, and the money, and all that comes with it. So working outside of the home is really a great thing. And if you have not had that in your life, not only have you sacrificed for your family, you've stayed home and taken care of the kids, but you've also sacrificed by not giving yourself that sense of fulfillment and that means of income, that kind of independence. So it's, to me, doubly taxing in a way. It's work to take care of the kids in the house, if that was your lot. And it's also a sacrifice to give up on those other things that you would have otherwise had. The other guy, he's got the job, and he's got the kids at home. I mean, he has it all. You understand the stereotypical family I'm talking about, but I think that's what that guy and I were referring to. John, I retired and my wife did the same thing. What are you doing today? I cured that by staying in bed until she left. Oh, wow. John, I think things would go much smoother if she would tell him one or two things that she'd like to have done around the house. He should do these things and the rest of the day could be up to him. That doesn't sound like a bad plan.
2: That's that spreadsheet thing.
0: Yeah, but don't make it a spreadsheet. When a husband retires before his wife, it's not unusual for her to come home to discover that he's reorganized her entire kitchen. I would expect that in that scenario. I mean, suppose the husband retires first, but you have been a more traditional nuclear family where the wife did the, say, cooking. I bet a lot of wives would love to come home to dinner that's been prepped and ready by their husband. John, I've got the same problem. I retired last year in July, and my girlfriend is aggravated because she's still working. I don't understand that. Like, do I have to keep working because you're still working? She's a couple of years younger than me, but that's not my problem. But I do stuff around the house just to keep busy. 262 said, keep busy until you die. Feel alive. Good grief, you old people. I think that it must come in waves. Shortly after you retire, doesn't it seem like what you really want to do is nothing? You just want to have that wide open expanse, sort of like the first day of summer when you were in school. Doesn't that just seem like the best thing? And don't you want to live that life for as long as you can live it? And eventually you'll rearrange the garage or get a job at Walmart. But right now, man. One more. John, my wife and I have been married 52 years. I retired 12 years ago. She's still working. She doesn't have to. We're okay financially. When I ask her why she keeps working, she says, I love you, but I can't stand the thought of being with you 24 hours every day. True to that. It's 11:27. Don Jackson Blattner.

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7: It's rigged. This is all fake news. Chicago's always been a city that makes things. And so this September, the future of making things comes to McCormick Place. The IMTS 2026 International Machine Technology Show, IMTS, returns September 14th through the 19th, bringing together more than, I love this, 90,000 people. What was it? 1,800 exhibitors from around the world are going to be here later this month. The largest manufacturing tech show in the Western Hemisphere. 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
8: Partly sunny and 87 degrees at O'Hare. Rain falling in some areas. It's 11:31. Good morning. 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Rock Auto. In Elgin, US 20 still closed between Plank and Switzer because of a crash. There's an accident northbound on the tri-state at Lake Cook. And also seeing a crash in Elmhurst on St. Charles at West. An Illinois survey team and the Federal Emergency Management Agency are going door-to-door in 8 counties, documenting damages to buildings, homes, infrastructure, and communities. It's part of the process to prepare a case for federal disaster funding. State disaster declarations were issued when powerful storms hit on August 11th. If you've been impacted by the storms, you can support documentation efforts by reporting your damages online. The survey takes about 15 minutes to complete. Prices at the pump are jumping as the Labor Day weekend travel period begins. AAA reports the national average for a gallon of regular gas is $4.14 today. That's up 2 cents from yesterday and 5 cents compared to a week ago. The cheapest gas is in Indiana at $3.44. And Vice President J.D. Vance will be behind the podium during today's White House press briefing. It's the first press briefing since July 23rd, and this comes after former Press Secretary Caroline Levin.

0: its departure last week. WGN Sports, White Sox and Astros wrap up their four-game series at 1:10. Cubs and Brewers also wrap up at Wrigley at 6:15. And college football is back. U of I is taking on UAB at home tonight at 8. The forecast from the North Shore Adult Diapers Weather Center. Partly sunny, hot, and very humid today. New round of scattered showers and storms today. Some storms could be strong or severe. Heat indices again in the triple digits, high of 95. Tonight, warm and muggy with clusters of scattered showers and storms, low of 72. Tomorrow, a lingering shower or storm possible in the morning. Then mixed sunshine emerges, and it's, again, quite warm and humid. And then a new round of scattered showers and storms Friday night, a high of 91 tomorrow. It's currently 87 at O'Hare and by the lake, 90 at Midway. Looking at the markets, Dow is up 603 points at 53,665. NASDAQ is up 336 points at 26,554. S&P 500 is up 75 points at 7742. 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I'm Lauren Lapka, WGN Radio News.
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2: 11:34. Lauren Lapka, what did you say the Dow is at right now?
0: 53,674.
2: And it's up over 600?
0: Over 600 points, yeah.
2: 53,600. Okay. So bounce back today. 11:35 on WGN. America's favorite nutritionist and dietitian. She's an author. She's a game show winner. And she'll come to a convention near you, even if it's online. Dawn Jackson Blattner joins us now. Hello, Dawn Jackson Blattner.
3: Well, hello. Thank you for having me.
2: You know, I was teasing you last week about your webinar on magnesium.
3: Yes.
2: And how many people signed up for your webinar on magnesium?
3: Come on, you know that I love when you talk about this. There were over 1,000 dietitians who signed up to find out all about magnesium. So, yes, thank you. I like to brag about that.
2: Oh, you should. And I just thought that was kind of a niche thing. I was reading the Wall Street Journal today, I think it was, or the Washington Post, and there was a big article about magnesium and how it is the new melatonin to help people get a better night's sleep. It was one of the virtues of that thing that you talked about. And it said that there's a lot of chatter about it. They said the scientific rigor about, you know, double-blind tests on is magnesium really going to help you get a better night's rest are still out there. But it was leaning into everything that you were saying.
3: Yeah, you know, I think the biggest thing for me is that our diets are low in magnesium. This is a really big problem. And so, yes, it is probably one of those things that even if people aren't getting, like, you know, the best night's sleep of their life, it helps a tiny little bit. It's also helping with so much more. As I was doing the research to create that webinar, it really is incredible how magnesium, something that's like, yeah, you know, I've heard of it, it's incredibly important to like 300 different body processes, everything from generating energy to, I mean, our muscles to everything. I mean, it's an incredible, important nutrient for sure.
2: Yeah, right. And then they also had an article about this is what dietitians and nutritionists have for dessert. And one of them was dark chocolate covered nuts, which you talk about nuts and dark chocolate all the time.
3: Oh my gosh, absolutely. Well, technically, dark chocolate is a magnesium-rich food, which is one of the more exciting foods on the list of magnesium foods.
2: Wow.
3: So that is very good. So the dark chocolate would have that. Plus, the idea of something with a little bit of protein before you go to bed, like nuts, are a good idea. And that's why, like, you know, even another dessert idea of Greek yogurt, having the whole, you know, protein element with like berries or cocoa powder stirred in there is also very good. So it's, yeah, protein before bed is oftentimes a helpful thing for people. Magnesium.
2: You got your blood work done recently?
3: Oh my gosh. You know what? Listen, I can't stop talking about it. I got blood work done. I get it done twice a year. And I just think it is so incredibly important for everybody to know their blood work. Not because your doctor is going to look at it and tell you you've got to go on medication. Well, because your blood work can actually tell you specifically what to change in your diet depending on what the results are. So it's like, you know, you want personalized advice to your actual body. Like, that's what blood work can do. So like I said, I like to encourage people to get it done at least once a year, if not multiple times a year. But there are five actual, I call them the metabolic five. There are five things to actually really know about your health, and you can do some targeted intervention based on that. So like, the first one is waist circumference. You don't need blood work for that technically, but we should know our waist circumference. Women less than 35, men less than 40. And if it isn't in that range, then I know I can work with somebody and say, oh my gosh, you know what? We need to just look at portions a little bit, and we need to start doing some more interval walking. Like, if I see their waist circumference is off, I know exactly what we could, you know, there's a lot of things you can do, but I can pick a couple of the most important ones. Or another one that's technically not blood work, but you should know, your blood pressure, less than a 120 over 80. And when I know that somebody's having trouble with that, I know right away I need to work on potassium foods with this person. I know I need to get fruits, vegetables, and beans in them because their blood pressure is asking for those foods. And I need to watch sodium in their diet. But I know, based on blood pressure, what to do with nutrition.
2: Is that a new number? Did you just said 120? Did they not just lower that, it seems to me?
3: Yeah, I mean, yes, technically, yes. But, you know, I still use that as a cutoff of, like, you really need to start working on your potassium when I see that number. But, yes, I mean, at the end of the day, you know if you're trending up or down on waist, on blood pressure, and these other blood markers too. I like fasting glucose, triglycerides, and HDL. So like if I see someone's fasting glucose off, I know right away I could start talking to them about, listen, you have to walk after meals. We have to get a 5 or 10 minute walk after meals because that will help fasting glucose. Or I know that I tell them no naked carbs. That I want them to, anytime they're having carbs, to make sure that they have it surrounded by protein foods. Or if they say, oh, my triglycerides are bad. Well, then I specifically know I can work with their diet to decrease their refined carbs and sugar and increase the fish and omega-3s in their diet. Like, these specific diet changes can help these things. Or if I see someone that doesn't have a good high HDL, because we want HDL to be the cholesterol that's good for us and we want it higher, that I know to tell somebody, oh my gosh, we really need to work on exercise with you. Like, diet is important, but really for that HDL number, let's look at your exercise. So that's why I think blood work is so cool, is because it can tell you where to focus.
2: One other thing, and then I want to get to some questions. 312-981-7200. I was also reading about lifting weights or exercise, stretch bands, whatever. They said that if, and it's what you've said too, that I don't doubt you, Don. It's just interesting that a lot of things we talk about I see elsewhere, and it reinforces what you say. They said that, yeah, you know, lifting weights is important, especially as you age, and that you should, you know, try and lift as much weight as you can. And they stress that, like, if you're doing curls with the little dumbbells in your hand, you should go up fast and down slow. And you should do three sets, but you should really try and max out. At least that's the way I remember that article. Does that sound about right to you?
3: Yes. I mean, that is true. There is a really cool saying, I guess we would call it, is progressive overload. And that just means over time, you're starting to lift more weights. But it doesn't necessarily only mean that you have to go heavier and heavier and heavier and heavier and heavier. There are other ways that you can do progressive overload besides just getting a heavier weight. It could be what you said, is that you change the tempo. It's called time under tension. And so, like, when you are lowering down, that's harder for your muscles. So instead of just rushing through it, you can progressively overload by slowing down. You can do this by doing more reps, doing more sets. It becomes harder for your muscle over time if you do a little bit more, or you have better form. A lot of times, like when I'm in my gym class with talking about weights all the time, it's like going slow and using proper form really is so good for you that you don't always have to just be trying to get that higher number weight. You could be doing things better and slower and also get benefits.
2: Dawn has two famous toast recipes to share with us in a minute. It's not avocado, huh, Dawn?
3: It's not avocado. Shocking. Although I do love avocado toast, but
2: okay.
3: I have two other ideas.
2: All right, stay right there. This is good. First of all, we all love toast. And so Don's got two healthy, delicious ideas for you on how to make toast next.

0: 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What's your question for Dawn Jackson Blattner? On Instagram, she's DJ Blattner. Online, she's DawnJacksonBlattner.com. Actually, I see DJBlattner.com, too. Anyway, 312-981-7200.
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0: 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Dawn Jackson Blattner's on the phone. Lots of questions for you, Dawn. You ready?
9: I am.
0: Ask Dawn how she feels about rebounding as exercise. Are you familiar with that? I don't even know what that is, Dawn.
9: Yes. Okay, so rebounding is trampoline. It is trampoline. And, yeah, it's great for you. Why people talk about it being good is it's oftentimes pretty good on your joints, so you're not, like, having super hard pounding on the ground. And it gets limp circulating. So lymph is like the garbage disposal of our bodies, and it does not have a pump. So like our heart is a pump for our blood, but lymph does not have a pump. So to get rid of the waste of our body, it's very important that we stay in motion. So that's walking, but also things like jump rope and rebounding on a trampoline really does help recirculate and help sort of flush out and keep our system clean. So it is a really great thing to have.
0: What does Dawn think about creatine supplements for women?
9: Oh boy. So creatine is a very well researched supplement. So anytime you're talking about supplements, you should always talk to your doctor. You know, I'm not your doctor. I'm not your dietitian. So talk to them. However, in general, healthy people really do great with creatine. And the dose most people do is 3 to 5 grams every day, not just exercise days, every day. And the reason why it's being, you know, promoted so much is not only is it helpful for muscle mass, which, you know, women in particular have been talking more and more about lately, muscle mass, it's also for brain health. Usually brain health is a little bit more of a higher dose, but in general, it is a pretty well-researched supplement, and I do encourage people to talk to their doctor and consider adding it to their routine. However, it is not more important than protein or weightlifting. So if you're thinking about creatine and you are not eating protein at your meals and you are not weightlifting, consider putting it off until you can get those two things done.
0: I have gone off Ozempic. Any suggestions for not gaining the weight back?
9: Well, yes. I mean, here is the thing that Ozempic is great at. I mean, it's magical at helping people have less hunger, right? It's managing not only the physical appetite, but also even in your mind, like the food noise appetite. So are there things with nutrition that can help control your appetite naturally, that can activate your own GLP-1 in your own body? Absolutely. And that is regular mealtime. So not going these huge stretches of not eating. You need to be able to eat to turn off your appetite. But those meals, when you eat them, need to be very focused on protein and fiber. Protein and fiber are two nutrients that absolutely can help you feel more full and not constantly have to fight hunger because you actually gave your body 3 times a day protein and fiber to fill up. So those are the places to first look when it comes to appetite.
0: What about this toast recipe, Dawn?
9: All right. Well, so listen, they're famous toast recipes because I've been on radio stations across the country talking about these two toasts. So they're famous. And here's what ended up happening is that everybody knows how to make eggs and toast. But my challenge was, could I make it more nutritious and more upgraded and craveable than just a regular eggs and toast? So I did two recipes that I was talking about. One is called custard toast and the other one is called hot honey toast. And the custard toast is very easy to make. It's just you take eggs and Greek yogurt and you mix them together and put it on top of whole grain bread and put berries on there. And then you can put it in the air fryer oven. And when it comes out, seriously, it is like a cheesecake vibes. It's very delicious.
0: That's scrambled eggs, right?
9: Custard toast.
0: Scrambled eggs?
9: Well, I do raw egg with that Greek yogurt and I mix it together. And then you cannot eat that uncooked. So I put it on top of the bread and put berries on there. And then when you bake it, the eggs and yogurt together bake up to be like a cheesecake-like custard. So that's why I called it custard toast. It is good, and it is a change-up from a usual just making regular eggs and toast. And the other one, hot honey toast, hot honey in particular, is very, very on-trend right now. And so how you make that one is you just take a skillet, and you put hot honey right into the skillet with a tiny bit of mozzarella cheese and spinach. And so that's cooking by itself. And then I put eggs on top of that. So a basically like golden crust sort of forms on the eggs. And then I put that on whole grain toast. So those are like when people say, you know, I'll just eat eggs and toast. I'm getting bored of it in the morning. Those are two very, very, very, very simple ways to have something a little more craveable.
0: Okay, give me that last one more time. How do you do that?
9: Okay, hot honey toast is hot honey, mozzarella cheese, and spinach in a pan. And it starts bubbling. And then I crack the raw eggs right into that bubbling honey and spinach. And it forms like kind of like a golden crust on it. And then I serve that on whole grain toast.
0: Do you put an oil down to cook the eggs or the other items?
9: No. This is the interesting part. When the honey and the cheese and the spinach are down on the skillet first, they actually act like an egg releaser on their own. So it comes up without having to add any oil.
0: Wow. Okay. That sounds delicious, Dawn. I can see that happening. Is taking a fiber drink like Metamucil every day a good idea?
9: Hey, listen, yes. You can do a fiber drink. I think it's a great idea. However, it really cannot replace what you get in terms of fiber from food. So yes, I'm always talking about beans and lentils because they are the highest fiber foods that exist. Like they are super, super, super high high in fiber. But also things like chia seeds, flax seeds, berries, particularly raspberries, pears. The idea of getting real fiber from real food is going to

0: way more powerful for your cholesterol levels, for your fullness, for everything. So yes, you can supplement with a little bit of a fiber drink, that's fine, but it's really not going to do the magic that food does.
1: 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Hi, Linda, you're on the air.
2: Thank you. Okay, Don, so 2 weeks ago you had that cute little song about magnesium, and you mentioned chia seeds. So I dug out my container of chia seeds, but I don't see them listed on the back at all as being good with magnesium. So is magnesium called something else?
0: No, listen to this. This is interesting. When you're reading food labels, they will not give you very many nutrients on there. They only give you the ones by law that they have to give you. So, like, I'm going to pull my chia seeds right now and show that really it's only that what they list is vitamin D, calcium, iron, and potassium, because by law, that is what the food label has to say. So nowhere on there will it tell you anything like B vitamins. It won't tell you magnesium. It won't tell you any of these things because they don't need to tell you that on the food label. So it's still great for you in terms of having it as part of your magnesium routine.
1: Really interesting.
0: But you cannot find it on the food label.
1: Huh. I'm glad you asked that question, Linda.
2: Okay, can I ask one other quick question? So whole grain, multigrain, whole wheat, which is the best choice of those breads?
0: Okay, so the whole entire umbrella term is called whole grains. So that is considered the umbrella term. And underneath that are all sorts of whole grains like oats and quinoa and barley and whole wheat. So a whole grain bread is made up of a wide variety of different grains, oftentimes just whole wheat. So whether it's a whole grain bread, you know, generally or specifically like whole wheat, those are both great choices. You're just looking to make sure that you have a bread that has whole grains, whatever they are, whatever types of grains they are.
1: But
0: I want to ask
1: you to clarify, because I've seen these labels, and I, as much as you've stressed that over the years with us, I'm still a little confused sometimes. If I see whole grain, I know that's what I want. But I'll see whole wheat, and I don't see the word grain on there. So is that the same thing? Is that getting it done?
0: Yes, that is getting it done. So the key word is the word whole.
1: Oh.
0: And the key is to not look at the front of the package, because advertisers are going to try and sucker punch you. You've got to go to the ingredient list.
1: Mm.
0: And that is where you're looking to see the word whole wheat or whole rye or whole buckwheat. You're looking to see that you have the word whole in the ingredient list. And that's how you know that the grain is not, the other word that you're going to see on there is enriched. That sounds like a fancy, nice word, but when you see the word enriched, it means that it is not whole, it's not whole grain, that they took the outer part off and they had to enrich it, put back nutrients in there that they are stripped.
1: Hey, Don, here's a question. Canned tuna. I always thought that water-packed was the best. Is the oil version a healthy oil? What kind of tuna should we buy, Don?
0: Yeah, you're probably better off just buying the water-packed tuna. You can get, like, olive oil-packed tuna, but most people like to add a little something in their tuna, you know, on their sandwich or whatever, whether it be an olive oil mayonnaise or adding their own olive oil. So I like the idea of water packs so that you can add your own and decide how much. And the other thing that when it comes to tuna, I really like people to try and get flake light, or I like yellow tail tuna instead of albacore. Albacore tuna is very big, huge fish, and they tend to eat a lot of other fish and things that give them higher levels of mercury. So if you are like an avid tuna eater and you want to eat it often, trying to go with the smaller fish tuna, not albacore, is slightly better.
1: Flake light, yellow, water packed. Those are my notes on tuna. All right.
0: Yes.
1: Wow. Well, the things we learned from you, Don Jackson Blattner. I may sign up for a webinar near you sometime soon.
0: I wish you would. I would love to have you.
1: Okay. Keep us posted on what you're doing, Don. You can always find her stuff at djblattner.com. She's DJ Blattner on Instagram, too. And now it's 11:57. News from the Northwestern Medicine Newsroom's coming up.
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3: Catching a breather. I'm Blake Berman, host of The Hill on News Nation. The USS Lincoln docking in Thailand on Wednesday after spending more than 280 days at sea while supporting U.S. military forces in the war with Iran. Aboard the aircraft carrier is a crew of nearly 5,000 service members. That docking follows reports of mounting mental health concerns and deteriorating conditions on the ship. The Secretary of War, Pete Hegseth, responding to those reports last month, saying the description of the ship's conditions were, quote, completely misrepresented. The USS Lincoln deployed in November and was part of combat operations and the American naval blockade in the Strait of Hormuz. The conflict with Iran now in its seventh month, with retaliatory strikes resuming once again this week after settling in August. I'm Blake Berman, and this is the News Nation Political Minute. Tell me why.

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5: Partly sunny and 87 degrees at O'Hare at 12:01. Good afternoon. I'm Lauren Lapka. 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Mayor Johnson released his 2027 budget forecast. Stocks are still higher heading into the afternoon.
6: 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No big delays on the Edens Kennedy at about a half an hour out to the airport already. Eisenhower is looking good along with the Stevenson. Dan Ryan, no complaints. Northbound to Saba Lake Shore Drive, an accident at Monroe in the right lane, and a crash in Downers Grove at 31st and Highland. There's an incredible energy that flows through everything we do, and ComEd is working hard to keep it reliable so you can power up your passion projects, hobbies, and all the big and small things you do every day. Go to comed.com/powerup to learn more. Mary Vandeveld, WGN Traffic Central.
5: Testing is underway to determine why two more beluga whales died this week at the Shedd Aquarium. Beethoven was a 34-year-old resident of the whale pod at the Shedd. Rain was a 20-year-old beluga who was just rescued from Canada. Another rescue, Pikachu, died last week. Right now, it's not clear if the deaths are related or isolated. WGN's Winnie Dortch reports.
7: The Shedd Aquarium released this statement. It reads in part, some answers may come quickly, while others may take more time to come into focus. Given how closely the public has followed the rescue effort, Shedd felt it was important to share this news now rather than wait for every answer.
5: The Shedd says it's continuing to monitor and care for its entire beluga population. Mayor Johnson released his 2027 budget forecast, and it shows a deficit of $883 million. He notes his progressive revenue measures are overperforming, such as taxing online sports wagering and social media, but other costs increased, like energy, fuel, and pension payments. The mayor says he'll work with aldermen on ways to fill that deficit.
8: There were individuals that put forth revenue ideas that me and my team told them that it would be irresponsible. And so now we have the data in front of us that it actually was irresponsible.
5: The mayor is expected to unveil his formal budget proposal next month. The city council must pass a plan by the end of the year. The risk of human West Nile virus in suburban Cook County is high. WGN's James Sears reports.
9: The Cook County Department of Public Health says mosquito pools have tested positive for West Nile virus in 42 towns and villages in all four of the city's mosquito abatement districts. This comes after suburban Cook reported its first four cases of West Nile last week, and Chicago saw its first death from the virus this season. Crews have already been out spraying. Health officials recommend you drain standing water around your home and report stagnant water to the county. Also, wear EPA-registered insect repellent with 20 to 30% DEET.
5: West Nile virus typically peaks in late summer, usually from July through September, when the mosquito population is at its peak. Feminist icon Gloria Steinem has passed away. A post on her official Instagram page said this morning that Steinem passed away peacefully at her home in New York City, surrounded by some of the many who loved her. The post said she died on Wednesday at the age of 92 and did not give a cause of death. Three Minneapolis police officers are recovering. Two people are dead and others were hurt in a shooting at a high-rise Wednesday. News Nation's Brooke Schaefer reports.
0: Police so far have not identified the victims or the suspected shooter, but police said they'd run into this suspect before. Neighbors who heard the gunshots yesterday said they saw a man holding a gun and recognized him as someone known for showing off his weapon. The Minneapolis Star Tribune reports the suspected shooter was actually being evicted from that building because of incidents like that. Incidents he reportedly denied, according to court documents.
5: And the suspect was killed. WGN Sports Time is 12:05.
10: White Sox go in search of a split this afternoon when they play the finale of their four-game series in Houston. Sox were shut out last night in a 2-0 loss to the Astros. Luis Castillo will make the start today. The White Sox begin today with a 3-game lead over the Guardians in the American League Central. Tristan Peters named the American League Rookie of the Month for August. He had home runs in 5 consecutive games during a hot stretch last month as well. Pete Crow Armstrong named the National League Player of the Month, hit 14 home runs and drove in 28 in August for the Cubs. It's his second NL Player of the Month honor, winning it in June as well. Cubs will play the finale of their 4-game series with the Brewers tonight at Wrigley Field. With last night's 9-5 loss to the Brewers, the Cubs are 9 games out of first in the division. Kevin Gausman will make the start tonight. Brett Bielema's Fighting Illini open up their season tonight with a non-conference game against UAB in Champaign. I'm Andy Mazur, WGN Sports.
11: Another hot and humid afternoon for us around Chicagoland. We do see a chance for some isolated showers and thunderstorms for us. Southwesterly winds do turn a little more towards the northwest as we get later into the evening hours for us. And we do see a chance for showers and thunderstorms early in the evening and then a very slight chance after midnight. As we get into the overnight hours, after our high temperatures in the mid to low end of the muggy 90s, we'll see temperatures cooling off towards the lower 70s for tonight. Upper 80s and still muggy for Friday with more clouds and sun and a chance for some showers and thunderstorms. From the WGN Weather Center, I'm meteorologist Tim Joyce.
5: It's currently 87 at O'Hare, 90 at Midway, and 85 by the lake.
12: Well, here we go, the business lunch, and today's Blue Plate special is a heaping helping of relief. Traders are feeling more confident that the Fed will not raise interest rates in 2 weeks, and the 10-year Treasury yield, after touching a multi-year high yesterday at 4.82%, has cooled off to 4.75% right now. The equities were down about 0.5% across the board yesterday, but they are more than 1% higher right now. The S&P is up 1% even, 76 points. NASDAQ's up 1.3%. And the Dow's up 584 points off its session high, but still up 1.1%. The pokey little puppy of the bunch is the Russell 2000 Small Cap Exchange right now, up just under 0.5%. Volatility, as measured by the VIX at the CBOE, is down a few percentage points right now. Crude oil had a bit of a gush going earlier in the day, but has cooled off. Texas tea is up about 0.5%, $91.50 a barrel. Brent crude is flat at 95.50. Price at the pump is a penny higher than yesterday, 10 cents higher in the last 3 days in Chicago. Our WGNRadio.com gas map shows today's Chicago area average is 448. And that's $1.46 higher than before the war. The 30-year fixed-rate mortgage, and see, we don't have today's in yet, but over the last 4 days, the rate has gone up 16 basis points and ended yesterday at 6.91%. That's the U.S. average. From the business of food, it is agritourism's time to shine with apple picking and pumpkin farms and all of that going on. We will hear from a couple of the farmers who've been doing it for decades coming up at 12:45. Oh, and Bugs Bunny will help out. I'm Steve Alexander. That's Your Money on 720 WGN.
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13: The Noon Business Lunch, your noontime look at the financial world. What's trending in Chicago business? The midday numbers. This is the Noon Business Lunch.
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2: 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How are you?
25: I'm doing great. How are you?
2: Pretty good. I suppose it's too easy to just every day say, why is the market doing this? But the market is kind of bouncing back today. Is it profit-taking, or is there something else going on there?
25: So the last few days, weeks, you could say, I mean, things have been a bit bumpy. We're seeing a bit of a jump today, partially due to Fed Governor Waller's comments, which did lower some Treasury interest rates. That's helping. So there's a bit of an upswing, but again, you know, a single day of market movement is nearly meaningless. You know, we need to look at the overall trend. And for where we are today, post-earnings, you know, things are kind of settling and consolidating.
2: And what about the Fed? So Governor Waller says maybe we'll hold them steady. What does that tell us about the rest of the governors?
25: I don't think it says anything about the rest of the governors. I honestly don't even know what it says necessarily about, you know, Governor Waller. You know, he was potentially ready to implement a hike at the last meeting in July. You know, I think that the comments, some of the comments that I saw, you know, he was quoted in CNBC saying that,

0: you know, he's leaning towards keeping them steady, provided there are no surprises. And I think that provided there are no surprises is doing a lot of the heavy lifting, because we just don't know what that inflation report is going to look like. Projections from the Cleveland Fed show that annual inflation may actually tick upwards from July. You know, it would be moving in the wrong direction, even if we have, you know, some improvements in some of the underlying inflationary components. We're still well above the 2% target. We've been there for over 5 years. This is partially my opinion, but the Fed needs to make, you know, a showing of strength here. And, you know, if inflation is not drastically improving, then it's not moving in the right direction, and they need to make a stand to do something about it.
1: And what would that stand look like to you?
0: Well, I think that, you know, that might be a rate hike at some point this year. Whether it's going to be September or not, I don't really know. If you were to ask me where I think they're going to go, I think they're going to hold. You know, the odds are now 50-50. The comments today from Waller moved the odds from a favoring a hike down to about a coin flip. And, you know, I think that a coin flip is probably where the Fed generally wants it. If you assume that some of this is a bit of narrative control, that they probably do want things to be a little bit up in the air until we get a little bit more data that might direct the market odds and the Fed itself into exactly what they're going
1: to
0: do.
1: I seem to remember at the beginning of the year the conversation was about how many reductions we were going to get. Is this flip-flop unusual?
0: I don't think so, because again, and we do want the Fed to respond to the world that we're living in, not the one that we expected we would be in 6 months ago. You know, the Iran war had a drastic impact here. You know, oil prices rose, gas and diesel prices, you know, those rose, as you said, one of your colleagues said just a few minutes ago. You know, we're a dollar or more higher than
1: buck
0: we
1: and
0: were.
1: A half, yeah.
0: Yeah. And diesel prices, I think, on average in the U.S. are actually $2 higher. And those are what matter. The oil prices, you know, that's what matter to the refineries. But for the average person, the average small business owner or any business owner, gas and diesel prices matter. And that's what is going to impact transportation costs, food costs, you know, anything that gets shipped around the U.S. Anybody who's buying flights, you're seeing those cost increases in the prices of tickets, the prices of goods. So that's impacting inflation in a big way. And, you know, the spike that we saw a few months ago, you know, is waning a bit. We're not seeing, you know, huge increases month over month in the inflation rate, but we're also not seeing a lot of progress.
1: Yeah, well, that's the point.
0: And that's what the Fed has to respond to.
1: Well, so what would be the quickest fix to inflation? Like, if the war ends, I suppose that would take off some pressure, but that maybe wouldn't reduce prices immediately. If the Fed raised rates a quarter point, that probably wouldn't affect the price of gas or beef immediately, right? I wonder what the surest course is to bringing prices down, or at least keeping them from rising.
0: Well, so if we think of the problem with inflation as only being a problem of supply, where, you know, oil prices or, you know, other goods from the U.S. and across the world, you know, are too constrained, the Fed can't do much about supply constraints with their tools. But if it's a demand problem, if we have an economy that's overheating or expanding too fast, then the Fed can do something about that by trying to restrict, the availability of money, the cost of capital, and liquidity within the economy. Those are things that they can control. And there are some pieces of evidence that the economy is actually pretty strong. We got good data, very positive data for durable goods orders, factory orders, services, and manufacturing seem to be expanding. And so if we're in a condition, you know, a position where the economy is doing very well and growing quite fast, and demand within the U.S. is still high, then the Fed could try to tighten conditions and try to trim that back.
1: Interesting. 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Stephen, join us again soon. I appreciate your thoughts today.
0: My pleasure.
1: It's now 12:18 on the noon business lunch. Let's go back into the WGN Radio newsroom. We had some rain earlier. Lauren, what's the market and weather report?
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0: At 53,645, NASDAQ is up 341 points at 26,559. S&P 500 is up 74 points at 7741. Another hot and humid day today. Right now, partly sunny. Yes, some areas did see some rain. We do have a round of scattered showers and storms later in the day as well, or even tonight. Some storms could be strong or severe. We have heat indices in the triple digits again today, otherwise a high of 95. It's only 82 at O'Hare right now, so probably the rain definitely brought down the temperatures a little bit. Tonight will be warm and muggy. Again, clusters of showers and storms, low of 72. Tomorrow pretty much looks the same. A lingering shower storm possible in the morning, then some mixed sunshine, but then another chance for showers and storms at night, a high of 91 tomorrow.
1: And minor delays on all the roadways, including the Edens. Kennedy only 30 minutes out to the airport. Eisenhower looks great in both directions, along with the Stevenson. Dan Ryan, some inbound delays around 31st. Accident on 31st in Highland and Downers Grove. And a little slow on DeSable Lakeshore Drive, northbound Grand Chicago, and southbound Oak Street to Chicago. Mary Vandeveld, WGN Traffic Central.
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11: Nice that Chicagoland is discovering the Hegler Karras Mansion in LaSalle. Got a note from a listener earlier today. We were talking about retirement, and she said, one of the things we did after we retired was we went out to the Hegler Karras Mansion in LaSalle. 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

0: Latest from Apple. Hi, Scott.
1: Hey, good to talk to you again.
0: So is this one of those unveiling events coming up?
1: It is. It's the iPhone event, or an iPhone event now, because Apple is looking like it's splitting its iPhone announcements over two cycles. Something to keep in mind if you're shopping for one, because some of the more affordable models might not be announced until early next year. And in the meantime, Apple's expected to, in particular, make a move into a space that most other companies have already gone into, which is folding phones, which can expand a lot more of your space and almost maybe feel like an iPad, but could cost as much as twice the price.
0: How much is a foldable phone going for these days?
1: I mean, a lot of them are coming in at around $1,900, and Apple's may be expected to be $2,000 or $2,400. It's a lot of money. And phones already are creeping up in price, as are most consumer electronics this year. Apple's iPhone is probably expected to get a little more expensive across the board, which has been happening with Apple's other products like Macs and iPads. So that's the thing to keep an eye on. Plus, they also have a leasing program they started. That's not the same as owning, for sure. But how Apple spins that, as far as how you get your hands on this affordably, is something to keep an eye on. I mean, even the iMac, which was an affordable product a couple of years ago, now it's starting at $900.
0: Did you say leasing? I would lease one of these products?
1: Yeah, Apple's doing what is already out there, and they're doing basically a lease program. I mean, the iPhone has already kind of had a system like that where you would, pay over time and then be insured and upgrade, and you kind of upgrade and give in your previous phone. But yeah, this lease program, which was announced earlier this year, is definitely looking like their answer to people who can't afford things. But it's not, again, not the same as owning. So it's really a rental lifestyle. And it's concerning because going along with subscription costs and everything else, you know, what do people really have in the end? It might encourage a lot of people to just wait a little longer before getting a new phone.
0: Well, when I think about how quickly we turn over our phones, maybe leasing isn't such a bad idea. What do I care if I own my phone? I've got a bunch of them in the drawer as it is. If my monthly cost was less and I could flip it in a reasonable amount of time, a couple of years, then would I save money possibly, Scott?
1: Maybe, but you're right in that regard, because even with phone services and the way things are now, it does feel like phones are kind of rented and they diminish in value. One thing about Apple's phones is they tend to have pretty good resale value over time, so it's made it a tempting thing to hold on to. But I think, yeah, you're right. If the monthly cost becomes reasonable, which it could very well be, relatively speaking, it may become an option for a lot of people. It's not really a product that's meant to last you a lifetime or even a decade. Yeah, and it's not meant to even last you a decade. These are products that, eventually you're not going to have. And the most interesting thing, and I think the most important thing, is about recycling these and kind of putting them back in the system. Apple's been very big on reclaiming its products and coming up with systems for that, also because they want the materials that they can then reuse and recycle for their business. But, yeah, I mean, it does make sense that you get these back in or trade them in over time. The other thing to keep an eye on, of course, is Siri. They have this whole new version of their AI that was unveiled earlier this year. That's not actually out yet. That'll be out in a new version of iOS officially this fall. But they're going to talk a lot more about that at this event, what it can do for people, what new things might be in it that we didn't know about, and possibly health features for the Apple Watch to compete with what Google's doing on Fitbit and their watches lately, things that are like more always-aware monitors of what you're doing, possibly new hearing aid updates for the AirPods too.
0: Man, the technology, it's going so fast. And so the unveiling is September 9th at 10 a.m. Pacific time. That would be 1 p.m. Eastern time. That would be noon our time, right? Yeah. So noon on September 9th, Wednesday, on their YouTube channel, on Apple's YouTube channel, you can actually see the unveiling, right?
1: Yeah, you'll be able to watch it along. We also we're doing a live show at CNET where we're kicking it off. I'll be talking about the stuff as we go into it. Also of note and interest is this will be the new CEO, John Ternus's, first keynote. So how he kicks it off, how he talks about

0: things. He's headed up their hardware division before, and now he's going to be unveiling this likely folding iPhone and other things in the future. Does the spirit of it change? Does the message change? Where does he take over? Will be a big focus.
1: I just want to see what he's going to wear. I think it's such an interesting.
0: And other things in the future. Does the spirit of it change? Does the message change? Where does he take over? Will be a big focus.
1: I just want to see what he's going to wear. I think it's such an

0: it's going to be analyzed. I mean, it always is.
1: Yeah, right. Scott Stein, editor-at-large at CNET. Well, we'll dial in and then talk to you afterwards. Thank you, Scott.
0: Sounds great. Yeah, thank you.
1: News from our Northwestern Medicine newsrooms coming up.
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15: Partly sunny and 82 degrees at O'Hare at 12:31. 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
16: 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But not much traffic now. The inbound Edens is in great shape along with the Kennedy to and from the airport. Eisenhower's up to about 22 minutes to Mannheim. No complaints on the Stevenson or the Dan Ryan. Northbound to Sabal Lakeshore Drive. Grand to Chicago's heavy. Southbound Oak Street to Chicago. Southbound 53, some delays. Rand, Palatine, and in Hinsdale, a crash at 55th and Monroe. Mary Van Velt, WGN Traffic Central.
15: More than 8.5 million cars are projected to use the Illinois Tollway this Labor Day weekend. The heaviest traffic is expected to be tomorrow when more than 2 million cars hit the road. Traffic volumes are also projected to be heavy on Tuesday when more than 1.8 million cars will be heading home. On an average day, about 1.7 million drivers use the tollway. House Republicans are canceling the final 2 weeks of their September session. The move cuts the legislative calendar short ahead of November's key midterm elections. Lawmakers will reconvene on September 14th after Labor Day break and stay in session through September 17th. After that, they're expected to leave Washington and remain out of session through mid-November. And mortgage rates are hitting a new high for 2026 as they drive closer to 7%. The average 30-year fixed mortgage rate rose to 6.71% this week. That's according to Freddie Mac. It's the highest level since July 2025, putting new pressure on potential buyers and homeowners hoping to refinance. WGN Sports, White Sox and Astros wrap up their 4-game series at 1:10. Cubs and Brewers also wrap up at Wrigley at 6:15. And college football is back, U of I taking on UAB at home at 8. The forecast from the North Shore Adult Diapers Weather Center. Partly sunny, hot, and very humid today. New round of scattered showers and storms later in the day or at night. Some storms could be strong or severe. Heat indices in the triple digits. High of 95 today. Tonight, warm and

0: Foggy, again, clusters of showers and storms, low of 72. Tomorrow, a lingering shower or storm possible in the morning, then mixed sunshine emerges. It's quite warm and humid again. New round of scattered showers and storms Friday night, high of 91 tomorrow. It's currently 82 at O'Hare, 86 at Midway, and 81 by the lake. Looking at the markets, Dow is up 638 points at 53,701. NASDAQ is up 354 points at 26,572. S&P 500 is up 78 points at 7744. 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I'm Lauren Lapka, WGN Radio News.
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13: 37, this is the Noon Business Lunch. I'm John Williams. Producer Pete Zimmerman is here. Quick reminder, if you've been listening to us through the month of August, you may have heard us chatting about our favorite summer playlists. 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It's number one on our trending stories. You'll see it there, or just click on the quick link. The news is that if you go to the bottom of it, scroll all the way down, you can now vote for your favorite summer playlist. Which of those lists is your favorite? John Landecker continues to kill it on this thing. He's getting a third of the votes of all of us. Lauren Lapka's been a distant second place. Bob Kessler has a few votes, but not as many as you'd think. So click through and see which one is your favorite and then vote. We didn't want to make it a competition, but we did. How about this? The surreal summer intern class of 2026. The surreal summer intern class of 2026. Amanda Hoover, senior correspondent at Business Insider. What are you talking about there, Amanda?
14: Yeah, so this summer seems to be the year that internships started to really change. You know, we've had AI in the office for a few years now, but more and more workplaces are finding ways that they really can implement it versus maybe that they can't. And we know that historically a lot of summer interns have kind of done repetitive, tedious work, you know, making PowerPoint presentations, taking notes, submitting expenses, perhaps, things like this. And AI can now do quite a bit of those things. So either interns aren't needed to do those things, or there seems to be a certain class of interns that

0: companies that came up with ways this year, you know, the task of their internship was less to do those things and come up with the way to automate and streamline those things that the company can use, you know, even after they depart at the end of the summer.
1: Yeah. Well, you write about how the interns should be or are in fact coming in with AI skills that some of the staff and management don't have. At least that's the quickest entree in or the way up at a business now, is to come in and say, hey, I can do AI, or I'm comfortable in that digital space, right?
0: It's definitely a skill that a lot of employers are really looking for and placing a big emphasis on and a high value. I think we're still in a position where it's hard to know what AI skills really do drive, you know, greater ROI for companies. So interns were kind of in this experimental place this summer where they were maybe coming up with potential AI solutions that could streamline things. Some of the caveats to that are, you know, okay, so if the intern leaves, somebody has to keep up that tool and that project, or it breaks. You know, if the intern's not there to monitor it, it doesn't necessarily just work forever.
1: Are you saying, though, that the interns are needed in a different way, or that there's less need for interns? Are there fewer internships becoming available for kids still in college?
0: There actually, this year, the number of internships was projected to grow a little bit. So AI is definitely not, as of this summer, taking over internships. A lot of interns were given higher value work. They were, like I said, given these bigger projects of how do you automate these day-to-day tasks instead of just doing the day-to-day tasks, that might take a little bit more technical know-how, maybe a little bit more critical thinking and problem-solving. So all of those are kind of elevated skills compared to what some internships may have asked of these young people in the past. The little hang-up here is, you know, what does this mean for next year? If an intern has automated away some of the tasks that are normally done at the company, and a new class comes in for the summer of 2027, what work will they do? We don't quite know yet. It's something that I think companies are going to have to reckon with next year, but this was why this year seemed to be like a big shift for interns.
1: I wonder if the kids are actually coming up with systems or simply just gathering a bunch of data and then maybe putting it in a file and then introducing it to one of the chat bots and then just saying, hey, look at this and tell us whose performance is you know, best, whose sales have increased the most, or something like that. I mean, some of it can be a little cut and pasty, and then some of it might be kind of a deeper dive. I wonder what they're asking these young people to do and how adept they are at it.
0: Yeah, a couple of employers and students that I spoke to said that they made agents, you know, so it's a little bit like you're describing, but then these agents would continue to perform the task in theory, you know, continue to check documents or continue to provide. One was an agent that will provide, it basically acts as like a good research tool. So instead of having to go and sift through old things to look at, you know, whatever marketing materials the team might need, they can kind of then rely on this agent to do that research more quickly going forward. Also, vibe coding is still huge. I spoke to an intern for the story who is, you know, studying engineering and really described to me how much this job has changed compared to past internships in previous years, and it was a lot more planning, conceptualizing, you know, doing this big picture thinking, and then using AI to vibe code and to help to solve, you know, the big problem rather than just completing little engineering jobs and little coding jobs, which was a more traditional way into this industry.
1: What kind of coding did you call that?
0: Vibe coding.
1: V-I-B-E. Tell me what that means. What is vibe coding?
0: Yeah. So vibe coding is a term that was coined about a year and a half ago, you know, probably in early 2025. And the idea is, you know, instead of writing in these coding languages painstakingly as software engineers have always done, they're using AI because AI is pretty adept at writing code. Now, you still need an understanding of code, and there can still be things that break, and there's some risks to using it. But it basically, what engineers tell me about doing it is that it greatly speeds up their process of coding.
1: One last question about all of this. This isn't the end of internships. You said that there's slight uptick this year.

0: it's more the evolution of an internship, right? How they will maybe have some of those introductory tasks, like you said, file this or take those notes, but now they're maybe being asked to use AI to help them or the company do it, and then maybe they graduate to more complicated tasks. That's where we are this at the end of this summer, right?
1: Yeah, that's what I'm hearing. You know, if there are plenty of companies that probably aren't at this point, and maybe interns are still doing those routine tasks. But for the ones that are more AI forward and more leaders in that space, it does feel like this was a big summer for an evolution.
0: Yeah, a surreal summer. The intern class of 2026, Amanda Hoover's story at businessinsider.com. Okay, Amanda, nice to talk to you. Thanks.
1: Thank you.
0: This is the new Business Lunch on WGN. Mary Vandeveld, traffic southbound on Lakeshore Drive today was terrible.
2: And the bridge wasn't even having problems.
0: This show, I crack a mic at about 10:09 or 10:10. I walked into this studio at about 10:09:45.
2: Ooh.
0: I made it just in time.
2: Got to give yourself ample time, John Williams.
0: I know. I'm usually not that guy. I was today. What's the traffic like?
2: Traffic is sponsored by ComEd on the outbound Stevenson. Some delays into Pulaski now. It looks pretty good on the Kennedy, but the Eden's an accident just reported now at Old Orchard heading outbound. Eisenhower is about 22 to Mannheim. Dan Ryan is clear on to Sava Lakeshore Drive. Some northbound delays. Grand to Chicago, southbound Oak Street to Chicago. Still have a crash in Hinsdale at 55th and Monroe. There's an incredible energy that flows through everything we do, and ComEd is working hard to keep it reliable so you can power up your passion projects, hobbies, and all the big and small things you do every day. 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
0: Back to Lauren Lapka now for a look at the markets.
3: Dow is now up 630 points at 53,691. NASDAQ is up 376 points at 26,594. And S&P 500 is up 80 points at 7746.
0: Here's the business of food with Steve Alexander.
4: Yeah, thank you. And as you've heard here on WGN, we are getting into peak season for agritourism.
5: The huge fall festival is now open at Gilbert's Farm in Pingree Grove.
4: Yeah, we at WGN have had a long time friendship with the Gilberts. Jim and Esther got things started more than 40 years ago, and I've got their grandson, Jacob Gilbert, on the phone.
6: Yep, it's been a fun family legacy for two generations now. My uncle and cousins run the one in South Burlington, and my family runs the one in Pingree Grove.
4: That's where the apples are.
6: They have a lot of Honeycrisp and John of Gold's, which are two of the most popular.
4: And what Jim and Esther discovered all those years ago was that turning it into a family fun experience would draw more crowds from the city. And Jake says there's something new for the kids.
6: A huge slide. It's actually the only one of its kind in the United States. We got it from a company in Germany.
4: Illinois has got about 2,000 acres of apples, and another of the you-pick places within about 90 minutes of Chicago is Honey Hill Orchard, south of DeKalb.
7: We're north of Waterman.
4: That's Kathy Bach, owner of Honey Hill.
7: My dad started as a hobby.
4: More than 45 years ago.
7: And then my husband and I joined in with working with him.
4: And Honey Hill has honey.
7: We have our own honeybees.
4: And they've got apples.
7: 25 different varieties. You pick, starting with early apples and then ones that ripen more towards the third week of October.
4: And
7: we press our own cider and cider donuts. We do have a bakery, so our cider donuts we're pretty famous for, and apple pies.
4: Isn't this a great time of year?
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0: 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Alex, let's talk about this report about home buyers in Chicago and what they are overpaying on. How is that happening? Welcome to the show.
18: Well, thanks for having me. And yeah, we found in our latest report that most homebuyers in America's biggest cities are paying more for their mortgage than they need to, and that's by thousands of dollars. In the Chicago metro area specifically, 9 in 10 mortgage borrowers are overpaying by about $4,400 a year on average. And out of the top 10 largest metros, Chicago ranks 9th, so it's doing a little bit better than its counterparts, but they're still shelling out a lot of money on unnecessary mortgage fees and interest.
0: How do they do that? I mean, you get a mortgage, you've got a rate, you pay your insurance. How are they overpaying?
18: So mortgage overpayment means that buyers are not securing the most competitive mortgage rate available when they purchased or refinanced that home. So lower rates were available to those borrowers. They just never found them. And that's really the product of not comparison shopping enough, and that is a widespread problem, and it's something that is happening no matter where you live in the country. But the reason that the overpayment number is higher in larger metros like Chicago is because home prices are much higher in these major cities, and the stakes are much higher when mortgage borrowers don't comparison shop lenders. And that 25 basis point difference, for example, is going to have a much bigger impact on a $800,000 home loan than a $400,000 one. So really the root of the problem is that bars are not looking at their options. A lot of the times they're just taking that first referral from their friend, realtor, family member who might have bought a house recently.
0: Well, I don't suppose there's anything you can do about it now, right? Like if you've got a mortgage and you overpaid, it's probably not very easy or attractive to refi now, right? The rates are high. I'm just wondering if when I got my mortgage, I could have had a better one. There's not much of a fix right now, is there?
18: So mortgage rates are elevated right now, and we don't expect them to really move too much for the rest of the year. However, if you bought when mortgage rates were even higher between that 2022 to 2024 period, then there could still be a chance that refinancing is something that you look into and entertain. It depends on when you got that mortgage, essentially, but we did see mortgage rates peak at almost 8% at one point between 2022 and 4. So it really depends on what you ended up with originally, but it's certainly something that could be fixed in the future if rates do drop. And you want to look into refinancing, but I would encourage you, if you are going to refinance, make sure you're shopping aggressively for that mortgage, just like if you were buying for the first time.
0: How do you do that?
18: So I think the mortgage system puts all the challenge on borrowers who don't know where to find the tools and information to do better for themselves. The beauty is that there are reliable tools and information out there. We just need to do a better job at educating folks on the mortgage process and pointing them in the right direction. And Bankrate can be one of those tools in your toolbox that you can leverage when you're doing your research. We have overpayment calculator, the rate audit tool, and a mortgage marketplace that forces lenders to compete for your business. But the bottom line is that buyers and refinancers need to break out of the single quote loop. Instead of just checking with your bank or that quick recommendation, make sure that you're getting multiple pre-approvals from different lenders, ideally at least three and on the same day.
0: I wonder if there's still people out there. I remember when rates were under 4 and we were always on the radio and the advertisers were saying, you know, refi, refi, refi. Some people didn't. I wonder if there are people who, now that rates are 7, if there are people holding on to 9% mortgages. Is there anybody out there with a mortgage above the current 30-year fix, say? And would it still be attractive to them?
18: It's a great question. That's something that I would need to look into to verify 100%. But I do know that between 2022 and 4, we did see the average 30-year fixed rate get close to 8%. And so if you think about where mortgage rates are now, even in the mid to high 6s, there could still be an opportunity to refinance if you did secure that higher mortgage rate. The rule of thumb is that you want to get a rate that is at least 0.75% lower than what you currently have to entertain that idea. Obviously, you have to take into account your break-even point, how long you're going to be in the home for, are you refinancing because you need to get cash out or because you want to get that lower rate and lower your monthly payments? Those are all important questions to ask yourself. Because as much as it is a math decision, it's also about whether you're going to be in that home long enough to recoup those upfront costs, because refinancing is not free.
0: It's an interesting story. Alex Gailey, data analyst at Bankrate.com. The new report says here in Chicago, we're overpaying or have by almost $4,500 each year on mortgages because we didn't shop around enough. Thanks, Alex. Interesting story. We appreciate it.
18: Thanks, John. Appreciate it.
0: You bet. Time for the news from the Northwestern Medicine Newsroom.
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2: Partly sunny and 82 degrees at O'Hare at 1 o'clock. Good afternoon. I'm Lauren Lapka. The news is sponsored by Cars for Kids. A civil trial involving the bizarre shooting at Sox Park will take place in January. Stocks are soaring thanks to software stocks and a big tech rally.
3: Watch for an accident on the outbound side of the Edens at Old Orchard with traffic slowing down. The outbound side of the Kennedy about 30 to the airport, 34 inbound. Eisenhower at 24 out to Mannheim. Stevenson, some buildup into Pulaski. Dan Ryan still looks good. In Oak Brook, an accident 31st west of York. Crash in Bensonville at York and Thorndale. And also heavy to Sabal Lake Shore Drive. Pretty much southbound Michigan to Chicago, northbound Grand to Chicago. Mary Vandebelt, WGN Traffic Central.
2: A woman is dead and a man is injured after a shooting in Lockport Township. Will County Sheriff deputies were called to a home in the 200 block of Delwood Avenue just before 8 last night. They found the victims in the driveway, believed to have been bystanders, caught in the crossfire while standing outside. Neighbor Cameron Holman is heartbroken.
4: It's sad for it to be so close to a school and these things keep happening. Like this morning, all the kids had to walk past and see like this house and not see their friends, go to school because something so tragic happened.
2: The woman has been identified as 31-year-old Michelle Robinson. It's unclear what led to the shooting. An investigation is underway. The civil trial involving three people who are suing the Chicago White Sox over the mysterious shooting 3 years ago will start January 4th. The Tribune reports there are three victims who are suing the team over their respective injuries sustained during the incident. Two of them were injured by a bullet or bullets. The White Sox, Chicago police, and owner Jerry Reinsdorf say there was no gun brought into the ballpark and the shot came from outside the park. During a status hearing today, attorneys for the Sox and the injured women told a Cook County judge that requests to admit evidence were completed and that expert witness depositions will be concluded before the end of the year. High temperatures are being blamed for the DuSable Lakeshore Drive lift bridge getting stuck for hours yesterday. WGN's Eric Rung is along the river.
5: The bridge went up for the Spirit of Chicago late yesterday morning during a scheduled lift and stayed that way for the next several hours. The Chicago Department of Transportation says extreme heat is to blame.
6: It was supposed to be 50 minutes, but it ended up being like nearly an hour.
5: CDOT says heat was also to blame for a problem on the far south side. The Torrance Avenue Bridge over the Calumet River also got stuck in the up position.
2: Alderman Brian Hopkins is looking to change city law so officials can stop raising the bridges during extreme weather conditions. There are no scheduled bridge lifts today. Mayor Johnson released his 2027 budget forecast, and it shows a deficit of $883 million. He notes his progressive revenue measures are overperforming, such as taxing online sports wagering and social media, but other costs increased, like energy, fuel, and pension payments. The mayor says he'll work with aldermen on ways to fill that deficit.
7: I'm not going to allow people who have a logjam in their eye to judge the speck that's in mine. So I think that we have to take all of us have to take a closer look at, you know, the biases or even some of the blind spots that we bring into these conversations.
2: The mayor is expected to unveil his formal budget proposal next month. The city council must pass a plan by the end of the year. Jurors are deliberating for a sixth day in the Massachusetts murder trial of Lindsay Clancy. News Nation's Laura Engel reports.
8: The 12 jurors told the judge Wednesday they were still unable to reach a unanimous decision. That was their second deadlock note in 2 days. This time, Judge William Sullivan responded with what is called a Tui Rodriguez instruction charge. That's used when a jury appears stuck, urging jurors to take another serious look at their positions and at each other's arguments. And the judge made the case to them that another jury is not likely to be better equipped to decide this.
2: Clancy's attorney claims his client was suffering from postpartum psychosis when she killed her three young children. And Senator Chuck Grassley is commemorating his longtime family vacuum in his first TikTok video. The 92-year-old Republican from Iowa wrote in the video's caption, "Only feels appropriate to pay homage to Beth." The video shows a number of pictures of the vacuum over the years, and the song "See You Again" by Wiz Khalifa and Charlie Puth plays in the background. 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
9: Pete Crow Armstrong named National League Player of the Month for August. He hit 280 with 14 homers. Crow Armstrong and the Cubs trying to split a four-game set with the first-place Brewers. They wrap up their series at Wrigley tonight. Kevin Gausman gets the start. White Sox trying to split their four-game set with the Astros in Houston. Finale this afternoon, Luis Castillo on the mound. And Sox center fielder Tristan Peters, who homered in five straight games, named AL Rookie of the Month. And college football in Champaign tonight. Illinois opens its season against UAB. Kevin Powell, WGN Sports.
10: Chance for some showers and thunderstorms later on today in the middle of a hot and muggy afternoon for us. Temperatures not quite as hot as yesterday, but still very muggy around town. We'll see those temperatures topping out in the mid to low 90s, but factoring in the humidity, it'll feel more like close to 100 to 105 for us. Getting in the overnight hours tonight, can't rule out a couple stray showers and thunderstorms early and again towards daybreak. Friday, a little more cloud cover than sunshine, high temperature upper end of the 80s, but still on the muggy side. From the WGN Weather Center, I'm meteorologist Tim Joyce.
2: It's currently 82 at O'Hare, 86 at Midway, and 77 by the lake. Looking at the markets, Dow is up 618 points at 53,679. NASDAQ is up 414 points at 26,632. S&P 500 is up 88 points at 7754. 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
0: All right, thank you, Lauren. Did you vote for yourself in our music list?
2: No.
0: Unfortunately, they only let you vote. 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So if you've got a laptop, you can vote. You can vote with your phone. You can vote for your desktop. But I thought about that when I was just seeing how John Landecker is running away with this thing. He can't be just hitting enter, enter, enter, because you can only vote once. And he's got a producer, so that'd be two votes. I'm not underestimating John's list or talent or place in this market, but wow, he's just running away with this thing.
2: I mean, we have 11 computers in this newsroom, but he's not lurking in here.
0: I know, he's not running around going, hey, I wonder what's going on here. 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
0: 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We're going to Janesville after this.
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1: 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It's time to hit the road. This is Best of the Midwest.
0: Yeah, let's do it. Let's go to Janesville, Wisconsin this time. Christine Rebout is the executive director at the Janesville Area Convention and Visitors Bureau. 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
16: Great to be here.
0: So I would think Wisconsin in the fall, you've got Apple Fests and things like that to tell us about?
16: We've got plenty to eat and plenty to do if you ate too much and you need some exercise.
0: So where's Janesville, if folks aren't familiar?
16: We are just an hour and a half north for you, right on Interstate 90. You'll probably drive through if you're headed up to northern Wisconsin or the Dells, but we're just a hop, skip, and a jump away. If you're listening to WGN, it won't take long at all.
0: And relative to Milwaukee, then, you're west of that. How far?
16: We are southwest of Milwaukee. We're about 45 minutes from Milwaukee.
0: Got it. Okay. So very easy for all of our listeners to get to. And then what's Janesville like? How big of a town? Is that a commuter town? Do you have industry there?
16: We're about 65,000 people. We've got a variety of industry, everything from medical and healthcare. All kinds of great things happening here.
0: And then I suppose, folks, in the fall, we talk a lot, obviously we have been this year, about summer festivals at places, but is fall a big time for Janesville, for tourism or the community?
16: Fall's a great time for us, and we feel like the weather's a little bit cooler. It's been a rough summer heat-wise. I think we're all going to agree on that one. But this is a time to maybe cool off and spend more time outside. I also feel like once the kids go back to school again, that you just feel a little bit of relaxed. It's a little bit calmer, a routine is set in, and you're ready to maybe enjoy those great outdoor things.
0: So let's talk about Skelly's Farm Market. What's that?
16: This is a personal favorite one. It's just around the corner from my house, so I'm going to admit I go more than once a week. They have got two amazing award-winning corn mazes. So they've got the Impossible Maze, which is 9 acres, and you're going to want to use their app to get out of that one because it is challenging. Then they've got the slightly easier maze for people like me that need to make sure they can find their way out, but so much fun with their mazes.
0: And at those places, do they have pumpkins and apples and stuff like that too?
16: Yep, absolutely. They have Choose Your Own Farm Adventure Wagon Rides. They have apple cannons, pumpkin picking. They also have the most amazing bakery I've ever seen. They've got a couple drinks that are like ice cream, apple cider with a donut on top. I mean, they're doing it well with apple cider donuts, fudge, caramel apples, apple crisp, the apple pie float. So many amazing bakery items.
0: And is that in Janesville, or is that just outside of town?
16: Just outside of Janesville, just a little bit to the west of Janesville.
0: What's an apple cannon?
16: Oh, it's just what it sounds like. You put that apple in the front, and you shoot that cannon and try to hit one of the fun targets on the other end. I was surprised. It was harder than I thought to hit the targets, but way more fun to try.
0: And then I guess there's enough apples, we can do this. I mean, and make applesauce with the remains.
16: I think the bees like what's left behind. That's

0: how they draw all the bees and wasps away from everything else in the event they go check out those smashed apples.
1: Hawk's Orchard would be another one of these things?
0: Yes, Hawk's Orchard is really that. Come pick your own apples, experience the baked goods. They've got apples, they're coming out already. They've got some Zestar, Gala, Ruby Mac, Ginger Gold. All those really good eating and baking apples are out and ready. They've also got a great menu of things like apple crisp. They've got vanilla ice cream and caramel apple drizzle. They've got pies, of course, caramel apple pie. And then the best part of the orchard, they have the warm apple cider donuts. So they make them in front of you, and they hand them to you still warm.
1: I think apple crisp is one of my favorite foods in the whole world.
0: Absolutely. It's good hot, good cold.
1: Is there a best apple, do you know, for an apple crisp?
0: Boy, that's a great question. I think we should try them all.
1: The Rotary Botanical Garden, what's that?
0: Rotary Botanical Gardens, amazing 20-acre gardens in Janesville. Great location all times of the year. People think about gardens in the summer when you see those bright annual flowers. But for me, fall is one of the best times. They have an amazing grouping of architecture, so a lot of statues. They have sections that might be designed for children. They have some art sprinkled throughout. And then just the colors in fall are a little bit different. You're going to see mums. They also have an amazing selection of classes. So let's say you want to go learn how to take care of your mums. You'll find a class there. They also have things like Sound in Bloom, where you can go have one of those sound bath experiences. So between the things to walk around and see and the things to experience, you're going to want to visit Rotary Gardens more than once, too.
1: And just one other location I wanted you to comment on. What's Pump Track?
0: Yes, the Pump Track is great if you need to work off so much of that apple pie. This is put on by the Janesville Velo Club, Michael Cycles, and the City of Janesville. This is the Palmer Urban Mountain Bike Park. So this is not the straight trails. This is the jumps and the curves and all of the fun things that you can do if you're doing that off-road biking. So it's a mountain bike park with lots of jumps and plenty of fun experiences.
1: Hmm. Do I rent a bike there, or can I bring my own bike up?
0: You're going to want to bring your own bike because it's open, you know, when Mother Nature lets it be open, so there isn't bike rental there. You're going to want to bring your own. But we've got some great vendors here that can help you with that, with the Velo Club and Michael Cycles. Plenty of opportunities to get that bike.
1: Okay. I want to talk about wining and dining and lodging, but just also catch me up on indoor things as the weather gets cooler. I saw somewhere that you guys have an axe-throwing place. Is that right?
0: We do. Papa Doc's Axe Throwing is a great opportunity. You might be a little frustrated about a thing or two in the world, and you need to just go let that out and have fun and have a beverage. Papa Doc's Axe Throwing is the way to do that. It's right downtown, so you can walk to dinner, have a beverage afterwards, but you can just go get a little bit of exercise in a fun new way.
1: So does Janesville have kind of a downtown shopping, restaurant, hotel district?
0: We absolutely do. Milwaukee and Main Streets downtown are going to be the spots to go if you want to grab something to eat, have a beverage. We've got some ice cream shop in the Sugar Exchange, plenty of opportunities. You're also going to find public art sprinkled throughout, so there's something to look at as you're walking through and seeing all of that.
1: I know you have a wine bar and a wine cellar place. You have probably a brew house. What's the beverage scene like?
0: Yes, beverage scene is excellent. We've got everything from Genisa Wine Bar, where you're going to find plenty of wines to choose from, over 100-plus international wines, and then you've got local and national beers. And over at Draft House, you've got 24 beers on tap from some of the state's best breweries, so you're going to find all of your favorites there.
1: Is there a place that people know to stay? Do they do B&Bs over there? What's the lodging scene?
0: Plenty of opportunities there. We've got the Cobblestone Hotel, which is right downtown, and then we've got a really nice selections of everything from Hampton Inn, Holiday Inn Express, True, Town Place Suites. So depending on what kind of amenities you're looking for, you can really whittle that down and find all of that on our website.
1: Okay, and it sounds like, just one last thing, some of these things may be going on all fall long. Is there an event or some festival coming up that we should also put on the calendar?
0: Yeah, this weekend we have Art Infusion, where we're going to be putting up a couple of brand new murals in the downtown, and then over at the U Sports Complex, and we'll have chalk art throughout the downtown. And then again, Skelly's Farm Market has a ton of fall festivals and events. You're going to find something almost every weekend there.
1: That May sounds like fun. I mean, if it's so complicated, you're going to need to use your phone to try and find your way out.
0: Yes.
1: That sounds a little terrifying, but challenging and fun, right?
0: You're going to be just scared enough to have a good time.
1: So the prize package we're giving away at WGNRadio.com, you can visit our contest page, WGNRadio.com, and enter to win a fun weekend in Janesville. It'll include admission to that Skelly's Farm Market we're talking about, the Fall Festival and Corn Maze, a Janesville Jets game. Is that a baseball team? What's the Janesville Jets?
0: That is hockey. They are playing out of the new Woodman Sports and

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0: Sounds good. Thank you.
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1: It's 1:21. I will be on stage on Halloween Day, October 31st, at the Tivoli Theater in Downers Grove with Teddy Roosevelt. We do this show once a year. Sometimes it's Jefferson. Every other year it's Jefferson or Roosevelt. There's been a couple of other characters that come in there, but it's a great fall tradition at WGN in Chicago where I talk to the president on stage and you get to ask questions too. And this year it's going to be at the Tivoli Theater in Downers Grove again. They do a great job there. And it's going to be on October 31st. This listener says, John, we're wondering when tickets to see you and Teddy Roosevelt at the Tivoli will be on sale. They're going to go on sale September 14th. And we'll tell you everything you need to know on the 14th of September. But do circle October 31st on your calendar. And to get the best seats, be ready to scarf them up on September the 14th. Chicago has always been a city that makes things. This September, the future of making things comes to McCormick Place. 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It's the largest manufacturing technology show in the Western Hemisphere, and it happens right here in Chicago. 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So the top five moments from Chicago Bears quarterback Caleb Williams' Hot Ones debut. He was on. Number one, he didn't know if he'd like Chicago at first. He said, I didn't think I was going to like it that much, to be honest. And I fell in love with the city of Chicago, the people, the food.

0: sports. I've got a couple of other friends playing in Chicago, like the Cubs, Pete Crow Armstrong, the Bulls, Matis Buzelis, and other guys. He said, the people, I would say, is the biggest thing. I didn't realize the people were so hospitable. Also, Chicago is insanely clean. That surprised me. I hear that every now and then, that Chicago is a very clean city. And I hate to see trash along the parkway, along the lakefront. And there is some there. But I also think they do a good job of picking it up. And we don't have the graffiti that European cities do or New York does. We've got some, but yeah, it could be a lot worse. Chicago is, to an outsider, very clean. He also said the jazz part is typically on Sunday. Ben Johnson is part mentor, part partner. He said he's his jazz partner. You get on the field and it becomes poetic. It becomes a good old jazz night. He and Ben Johnson have a very good working relationship. He said that milk was a good choice. The final wing had a Scoville scale of, oh yeah, so we're talking now about the, so what? How does that work? What are they eating when they do the hot ones, Pete? What are they consuming? Spicy chicken wings, just like it sounds. So he got up to Scoville, what is it here? Williams plowed through the wings as they got increasingly spicier, from 2,100 Scoville units to 7,900. To 18,000, to 32, to 54, to 69, to 102,000. He began to struggle with the third to last wing, which scored at 135,000. That's a hot one, isn't it? He said, choking up. When the next wing was presented at 820,000 Scoville units, he winced. We got more milk, he said. That final wing had a Scoville scale of TBA. Which is scary enough, he said. Shout out dairy. It was also noticed that the Chicago Bears, so his episode ran 21 minutes and 3 seconds. 21:03, they've got a timer there. The Chicago Bears overcame a 21-3 halftime deficit to pull off a stunning 31-27 wildcard playoff victory over the Green Bay Packers last January. 21:03. You know, he talks about how nice people are in this town. I'm like, dude, if you are a good quarterback in this town, everybody will love you. People will be so nice to you. And if you are a jerk, or if you are just a big bust, or if they drafted way too high or traded too much to get you, then it's tough. But if you're a good-looking athlete in this town and you're good on the field or on the court, people will be very nice. I think we're a nice city anyway. But yeah, don't be surprised if you're the quarterback of the Bears and you're Caleb Williams and people are nice to you. I'm anxious for the season. Fighting Illini play tonight. If you look to your left, you'll be able to see the scoreboard wherever you are. It's the largest scoreboard. It dwarfs any college scoreboard in America. The Wildcats play on Saturday night, 7 o'clock here on WGN. We talked to Dave Ennett at the beginning of the show. Big Cat Dave Ennett. He said that the team they are playing, South Dakota State, don't take them lightly. In fact, they played a lesser school, but ran up 70 points against them last weekend. So they can score. They're a good team. They're actually a good program, and they've got one under the belt. Now they're going up against the Wildcats.
1: They're second in the top 25 for the FCS.
0: For the FCS?
1: Mm-hmm.
0: Second?
1: Second in the top 25, second in the country, yeah.
0: For that division. But is that the same category as the Wildcats?
1: No, so it's it used to be referred to as Division I AA, so it's still Division I, but it's like the FBS is the Power Fives, and then the FCS is like South Dakota State, Montana, and the Illinois State Redbirds, Fear the Bird, fourth in the top 25 right now.
0: So those teams could play and win against a Division I school.
1: Oh, it happens sometimes, yeah, and a lot of them don't like to play them for that reason.
0: The Division I schools.
1: Right. I mean, yeah. North Dakota State was a powerhouse. They upset a lot of teams. They actually moved up to the FBS this year. But, yeah, I mean, these are solid programs.
0: Is Northern I, Division I, the big one? Northern Illinois?
1: Northern Illinois, yeah. And they just moved to the, is it the Mountain West? Moved up to conference, yeah.
0: Okay.
1: So. Yeah. Go Cats, Fear
0: Go
1: the
0: Cats.
1: Bird.
0: Yeah, and Fear the Bird, my goodness. It's 128. Kevin, you do not have any votes on the thing.
1: Yes, I do.
0: Oh, did you get a vote?
1: Do I really not?
0: Did you look? Here, go to WGNradio.com.
1: Oh, it says I

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9: Mostly sunny and 82 degrees at O'Hare at 132. Good afternoon, I'm Lauren Lapka. CPS is canceling or postponing outdoor activities again today because of the heat.
10: 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The outbound to Edens is still slow into Old Orchard with an accident in the right lane. The outbound Kennedy to O'Hare at 30, 46 inbound Eisenhower. That's at 26 out to Mannheim with an accident at North Avenue. Stevenson, 24 to the Tri-State. Dan Ryan's in good shape. In Lombard, an accident Highland and near Roosevelt. DeSava Lakeshore Drive, northbound Grand to Chicago. And southbound, some minor delays into Chicago as well. Tired of overpriced blinds? Blindster makes custom blinds simple and affordable. 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Mary Vandeveld, WGN Traffic Central.
9: Chicago Public Schools is moving all outdoor activities, including recess, physical education, athletics, and out-of-school time activities indoors today because of the extreme heat. The move is just one step of the district's heat action plan to ensure students stay safe and comfortable. All outdoor athletic games have been postponed, and all practices will either be canceled or moved indoors as well. CPS said programming may resume on Friday. An ICE agent has been charged with lying to investigators about shooting a Venezuelan man during the Minneapolis immigration crackdown earlier this year. Christian Castro shot Julio Cesar Sosa Solis in the leg in January. Sosa Solis and another man were accused of beating an officer with a broom handle and a snow shovel during a confrontation. But those charges were dropped after video evidence showed that the officers may have lied about that. Castro is now charged with making false statements to federal investigators. And gas prices are still growing as Labor Day weekend travel period starts today. AAA says that the national average for a gallon of regular gas is $4.14 today. That's up 2 cents from yesterday and 5 cents compared to last week. WGN Sports. Right now, Sox are down 2-0 to the Astros. They're in the top of the second. Cubs and Brewers will wrap up their series at Wrigley at 6:15. And college football back. You have

0: 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The forecast from the North Shore Adult Diapers Weather Center. Partly sunny, hot, and very humid today. We'll have a new round of scattered showers and storms later in the day or tonight. Some could be strong or severe. We have heat indices in the triple digits. High of 95 today. Tonight, warm and muggy. Again, clusters of showers and storms. Low of 72. Tomorrow, very much similar. A lingering shower storm possible in the morning. Then mixed sunshine emerges. It'll be warm and humid again. And then a new round of scattered showers and storms Friday night. High of 91 tomorrow. It's currently 82 at O'Hare, 85 at Midway, 77 by the lake. Looking at the markets, Dow is now up 623 points at 53,685. NASDAQ is up 417 points at 26,636. S&P 500 is up 88 points at 7,755. 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
1: Ron Brown reviews the movie Coyote versus Acme. Lou takes your questions after 3:30. And we're going to talk to folks who are standing up against the data centers in Lake County.
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5: We've got jokes sent in from constant listener Linda from Portage, Indiana, and Pam in Tucson, Arizona. And here are cowboy greetings from Colorado's favorite Anglo-Saxon, Sean Durning, in Steamboat Springs, Colorado. And Logan Schillinglaw sent us a joke from Franklin, Tennessee. Dave Carr in Canada. Do we have anybody listening in Illinois and particularly Chicago? Mike Swist is in Chicago. Thank you, Mike. Mark in Albany Park. Kathy Stoike in Lafayette, Indiana. Dale Salata in Beach Park. Frank Tokas in Kewaunee. Bruce Gleiberman in Buffalo Grove sent us a joke, as did Marvin Sowers in Decatur. And Rod Godfredson, the barber from Beloit, the owner of Austin's Barber Shop, and a former curator of the Spike Odell famous Coffee Cup Museum, says, "Hey, I'm a big fan of your show, and I love listening to the speed jokes with my customers." He's sending us some jokes. Tom Edson in Sheboygan, Wisconsin, says, "John, in 8 days, I will celebrate my 80th birthday. What will make it really special is having my Manhattan in my coveted speed jokes coffee mug." Well, I hope you get randomly selected, sir. I was having lunch with the female colleague the other day when I saw my wife come in. And I said, "It's my wife. I've got to hide." And she says, "Don't be silly. Your wife can't be mad at you for having lunch with a colleague from work." And I said, "She can if she thinks I died 4 years ago." Here's an observation. I feel like I'm in season 5 of my life, and the writers are now just making up crazy stuff to keep it interesting. You have days like that? I got a friend who's a skyscraper, Andy.
6: Well, that's interesting, huh?
5: No, it's so boring. Story after story.
7: In the following scene, Andy Mazur will portray a person, and John Williams will star as another person who is not crazy about spending time with Andy Mazur.
6: Hey, John, you want to go out tonight?
5: Boy, I wish I could, Andy, but I've got two avocados that will be ripe between 7:15 and 7:28, so take a pass on that. On his deathbed, a man motions his wife closer and whispers, "I want you to wait 6 months after I'm gone, and then I want you to marry George." The wife says, "Marry George? I thought you hated George." And with his last breath, he says, "I do." At my last checkup, the doctor said, "I see you've got a whale tattoo on your butt. What's with that?" And I said, "Well, Doc, when I was younger, it was a dolphin. Years ago, I dated an Army sergeant named Tina. Wasn't working out, Andy, and when we split up, she wept for days."
6: Did you try to comfort her?
5: I did.
6: Did you say,
8: "Don't cry for me, Argentina"?
5: It was close. I didn't.
8: "The truth is, I never left you."
5: Who's singing this song?
8: Madonna.
5: A fresh batch of jokes on Monday. Tomorrow we will do the best of speed jokes. Someone's going to win our coveted speed jokes coffee mug.
6: Yep, thank you, John. That was from earlier today. And like we said, a fresh batch of jokes on Monday and the best of speed jokes tomorrow. Who had the joke of the week?
5: Who's got the best playlist? Lisa Dent, have you voted for yourself on our little online survey here? Mm-hmm. Oh, you know what? It's still on 8 if she's not on 8, yeah.
6: Well, I'm coming to you in a second here, Lisa. I'm just going to WGNradio.com. You can do this at home. 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And then when you click on our website, you'll see the Quick Links tab. But actually, if you just scroll down where we have our top trending stories, number one right now is our summer playlist. And then there's my 10, 11 songs of summer. Steve Alexander has his 10. Andy Mazur, Bob Kessler. And if you scroll all the way down to the bottom of the list, it's the It's Not a Competition Summer Playlist Competition. And now, then all you got to do is just click on the person whose playlist you like the best. Steve Alexander has 7% of the people. Bob Kessler is at 3%, which is an injustice to Bob. But you got to rob from somebody else. Lapka's got 5%. Producer Pete, 6%. John Hansen, 1%. Wendy Snyder's list was awesome, 5%. Mary Vandeveld's now making a run. She's at 5%. And Kim Gordon's at 6%. Woohoo! Kevin Wells is at 3%. Kevin Powell is at 1%.
9: Rigged.
6: Our chief engineer has the same number of votes as you do.
9: Well, Ryan, Bill's got a great playlist, so obviously something's going on here.
10: It's going to end up being a popularity contest, don't you think?
6: Well,
10: I mean, Landecker, how come Landecker got 15 songs is what I want to know.
6: Maybe that's why he has 33% of
10: exactly.
6: the votes.
10: Exactly. If we could each have 15
9: songs.
10: Yeah,
9: why didn't we get 15, John?
10: I could have picked some good ones.
6: Kids, stop.
10: Yeah, you got to get
6: this,
10: those.
6: I'll turn this station around right now.
10: You got to knock off 5 of those songs on his list.
6: Mr. Fix-It, Lou Manfredini, the most popular man in America, he's only got 4%. And Bob Surratt's only got 5%. But again, everybody's in, so the votes get spread all around. And then Landecker, this juggernaut. And of course, he's a famous rock and roll DJ, but what's Bob Surratt and Lisa Dent but two of the most famous DJs anywhere?
10: And you, John.
6: Yeah, not so much a DJ, but I did come up with this list. And I only got 4%. I thought my list was pretty good.
10: Yeah, you should be walking away with this. You're the one talking about it constantly. Yeah, maybe.
6: I know. Well, it's funny because, Mary, early on I said, Landecker shouldn't even be in here because he didn't submit his list on time. We never even played his music.
10: And then by that time, you know what people want. People want fun, upbeat songs. They don't want bizarre stuff.
6: Yeah,
10: you
6: right.
10: know. And by that point, we all knew what to look for.
6: Oh, I see.
10: You so know what I'm saying?
6: Well, evidently.
10: The later you get into the game, you know, you're like, oh,
6: Lisa Denner, are you?
11: Who knew it was a game?
10: It is a game.
6: Let me see. Lisa is at 0%.
11: I told you, I'm campaigning to come in last. Don't vote for me.
10: And you got a great list.
6: Your list was awesome, Lisa.
10: It was really
6: Lisa.
10: Fun, and even though yours I don't like country music.
6: I
10: but
6: know.
10: It was fun.
6: Yours was so warm. It was so nice.
11: That's what summer is. And today, warm. Boy, this week's been miserable, huh?
6: Oh, man. Well, I saw a statistic or heard it, and it was something like we've had the two warmest consecutive September days ever. Like there have been warmer days in September, but a 1-2 punch yesterday and today, or yesterday and the day before, were the two warmest consecutive summer days in Chicago history. Something like that. I believe it, too. I mean, what was the reading on your dashboard? 95, I think, for me yesterday. And then with the humidity and the feels like, wow, wow. Yeah. So there you are. Not great football weather, but football season starts this weekend for college. And then we're a week away after that, this weekend with the NFL. Lisa, what are you doing on your show today?
11: Well, finally, someone is looking into the shooting at Sox Park.
6: I know. Are you going to be called to testify?
11: No, but Peggy Kaczynski has been deposed.
6: Yeah, I'm reading from a story here. It says Chicago sports radio host Peggy Kaczynski has been deposed because she posted on social media that one of the victims, quote, reportedly snuck the gun in past metal detectors, hiding it in the folds of her belly fat.
11: I remember that.
6: How
11: everyone.
6: Does she propose? Is that radio nonsense, or does she? How would she know that?
11: Well, I think a lot of people know a lot, and nobody has come forward. And John, this was 3 years ago.
6: Yeah, you're right. And I'm just looking at this sentence again too. Reportedly snuck the gun in past the fat. Anyway, she posted on social media that she, let's see, without citing sources, Kaczynski posted on social media that one of the victims reportedly snuck the gun in that way. Doesn't say how she would have known that, so they're going to ask her that. She may regret having ever said it. It was August 25th, 2023, just about exactly 3 years ago. That what happened, Lisa? A bullet landed on somebody.
11: Yeah, actually, two women were wounded, and it happened inside the stadium during the fourth inning. And the White Sox have denied that's the case. And what's interesting, too, is that they had to subpoena the Chicago Police Department to get the evidence that was collected at the crime scene. A bullet fragment, blood swabs, and articles of clothing worn by Jane Doe. This person still doesn't want to be identified. But, you know, I carried on with this for a year and a half, and people were like, when are you going to stop? I said, when we find out what the heck happened.
6: When justice is due. But now, so who? This is a civil trial.
11: Right.
6: So is the Jane Doe suing the White Sox then?
11: I believe so.
6: And so, but there's no criminal charges yet, and we don't know how that bullet, because it was thought that maybe it was fired from outside the stadium and came into the stadium. Or somebody was somehow able to sneak a gun into the stadium, right?
11: Right. And nobody wants to talk about that. Like, how could somebody possibly get in a gun? Or did the gun belong to a police officer? That's what I've been wondering, too, because really that'd be the only person who could walk into the stadium with a gun.
6: And at some point, if you're the victim, you almost, that's beside the point now. You just want some compensation for the injury that you incurred, because a ballpark should be a safe place, right?
11: Yeah, and isn't it interesting that person has never come forward to tell their side of the story? That adds to the mystery.
9: That's what I'm most excited about. Who is covering what up here?
11: Yeah,
9: we're finally
11: exactly.
9: Getting to the answers.
6: Well, but I mean, you're both leading into the idea that maybe this person, what, either wasn't injured by a bullet or was injured by a bullet but knows who shot her, and it may have been her own gun that accidentally went off, and so she didn't want to say anything?
11: I don't know, but I do remember we had a woman on the air probably in September or late August of that year who joined us, who was seated in that section and helped render aid. Now I need to go back and find that conversation too. So, yeah, I mean, it was just the craziest story, and it seemed like nobody wanted to talk about it. Not the cops, not the Sox, not the person who was shot.
9: I'm interested to hear what the Sox, what we're going to find out about the Sox. Why were they so quiet about all of it?
6: Yeah, why weren't they more forthright? Yeah, I'm sure,
9: you know.
6: I'm sure they were. I mean, even stupid me, I said, well, you know, is it really a big deal? You know, fights happen in the stadiums, and there's guns all around Chicago, and you all looked at me like I was crazy. And I was crazy. What a stupid observation. I mean, ballparks should be safe places.
11: Yeah.
6: And if somebody shoots somebody in the stands, you got to be forthright about that if you're the team. Transparent, and you've got to go find whoever did that. Make sure it doesn't happen again. You got to tell us what happened.
11: The White Sox team attorney said that the team will soon file motions for summary judgment in both lawsuits, which were consolidated pre-trial. I don't really know what that means. I need Karen Conti to help me out.
6: She going to join you today?
11: I'm going to try and get a call into her right now.
6: Did you see the editorial in the Tribune today? As Cubs roll out this rom-com, brawlers in the stands are spoiling the meet-cute vibes. And they just talk about the two fights that we had at Wrigley and then the one fight on the south side. And those were ugly and awful. There have been three of them that have been pretty well documented. They did say this: even just general rowdy behavior has lessened in our experience over the past few decades. And I think that's true. You don't hear about big fights in the stands that often. But we had three nasty ones this year.
11: Yeah, and I saw something that I think it happened at WWE, where somebody pulled out a Nazi flag, and I thought, oh my God, this is going to cause a brawl as I'm watching. No, there were people cheering, and And the security guard stood by, but it was a female security guard that walked up in the middle of all this chaos and took that flag away from him, packed it up, and took it out.
5: Hooray.
11: And I'm like, what is happening? What is happening at sporting events that, you know, used to be, hey, bring your family, everything's cool, have a hot dog,
5: yeah.
11: And now you have to almost think twice.
5: Okay, so track down whatever you can about this White Sox shooting from 3 years ago, just so we can finish that. And then what else are you doing today?
11: Well, Ron Brown is going to review that movie that you love.
5: I did. I really enjoyed it. Coyote versus Acme, yeah.
11: Yeah, that's definitely fun. We'll talk to some of the members of the Data Center Opposition Coalition. It's all about Grays Lake. You know, Grays Lake isn't putting up just one. They're putting up a bunch, and there has been a lot of talk about that. Well, also, this is pro beach volleyball this weekend, every Labor Day weekend in Chicago, and Hagen Smith is going to join us, and why I wanted him is because he's a survivor of a shark bite. He went and jumped in the ocean when he was a teenager after one of his matches and got all bit up by a shark, and he's playing pro ball, which is fun. Lou comes on after 3, and we're just ready to have a good show.
5: You are now up to 2%.
11: I told you, don't vote for me.
5: Well, I think you took votes from John Landecker because he's now down to 29%. So you can go to WGNRadio.com and not vote for Lisa Dent, or do whoever's playlist you like the best. Mary Vandeveld's back up to 5 now.
11: Ooh.
5: And actually, that's better than many of us. So Mary's got a nice list as well. Steve Alexander's got 7. Bob Kessler, only 2. Shocker, shocker. Maybe Bob's is too Bob. Maybe Bob's is too groovy for the room.
12: I think people should listen to the playlist, and I think people are just reading the titles.
11: Yeah.
12: And deciding it on that way.
5: Yeah. Okay, well, do your homework, everybody, and listen for Lisa Dent after 2. Have a good show, Lisa.
11: Thank you.
5: She's got work to do. It's 1:51. News from the Northwestern Medicine Newsroom starts in 9 minutes.
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5: Swift justice is it when 3 years and a week later you are just now getting to a civil trial and no criminal charges ever filed in the White Sox bleacher shooting 3 years ago. So More about that on the Lisa Dent Show. 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

0: 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John, you need to get the rules nailed down before you start the Fall Time Music List contest. Is it a hard 10? Is it 10 songs? Is it 15 songs?
1: Yeah, because some people got 15. The rest of us only got 10, right, Mary?
0: Yeah, right. Yeah, I did 11. It does say the music list contest. Guys, it's not a competition. 630 said, who wouldn't like John Hansen's list with Kung Fu Fighting? I don't know if that's helping or hurting him. 630 said what some of you are saying. John Landecker should be disqualified for posting too many songs. 262, the bit ended with Bob Surratt last Monday. Landecker can't win if he didn't even submit a list until after the deadline.
1: That's true.
0: 630 said, will you please play Landecker's list? We didn't make a mashup of his songs because he didn't submit them in time. Maybe we could play it tomorrow, but I thought I was done with this on Monday. We will do a winter version of this maybe in February because it has been fun until it got ugly here at WGN Radio. 10:57. Okay, news from the Northwestern Medicine Newsroom's coming up. You and Lisa have a real good time tomorrow on our show in the first hour, the best of speed jokes of the week, and maybe, maybe not, the Landecker list.
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13: Mostly sunny and 82 at 2 o'clock. Good afternoon, I'm Bob Kessler. The mayor says don't worry about the $880 million budget deficit.
1: Pete Crow Armstrong named National League Player of the Month and White Sox center fielder Tristan Peters AL Rookie of the Month.
13: On Wall Street, stocks are rising sharply.
14: 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On the Edens, we still have this crash at Old Orchard outbound in the right lane. And the inbound trip slow from Foster Kennedy at 30 minutes out to the airport. 50 inbound Eisenhower, 28 out to Mannheim. Stevenson 30 to the tri-state outbound Ryan 16 to 95th with an accident reported inbound at 71st. Villa Park, an accident Ardmore and St. Charles, also slow to Sabalik Shore Drive northbound. Grand to Chicago, southbound Michigan to Chicago. Some people just know you could save money on car insurance by checking Allstate first. Those people are probably saving a carload of cash right now. So what are you waiting for? Check Allstate first for a quote today. You're in good hands with Allstate. Mary Vandevelde, WGN Traffic Central.
13: Mayor Johnson's released his 2027 budget forecast, and it shows a deficit of $883 million. He notes his progressive revenue measures are overperforming, such as taxing online sports wagering and social media, but other costs increase, like energy, fuel, and pension payments. The mayor said, though, he hasn't lost his focus.
15: I've kept my, you know, commitment to challenging corporations and those with means to put more skin in the game. Obviously, with the forecast, it's demonstrating that it's working.
13: The mayor says he'll work with aldermen on ways to eliminate the budget shortfall. The council must pass a balanced plan by the end of the year. Vice President J.D. Vance held a press briefing at the White House today, the first since Caroline Leavitt departed the White House last month as press secretary. He was asked about the story that the U.S. killed civilians at a wedding party in Iran. He said he's extremely skeptical of those reports.
16: The United States never targets civilians in combat. We never will do that. We never have done that. And unfortunately, obviously, sometimes things happen. But in this particular case, I don't think that we have any information one way or the other.
13: Iranian officials said the strike on a wedding party killed at least four people and injured dozens more. The vice president did say the U.S. is investigating. West Chicago officials have put a police officer on administrative leave while they and the DuPage County State's Attorney's Office investigate allegations involving the potential misuse of Flock automated license plate recognition system. The Daily Herald reports the officer may have used it for an unauthorized purpose between late 2024 and early 2025. Several other suburban police departments are looking into allegations that officers have also misused the license plate readers, including Itasca, Bloomingdale, and Prairie Grove. Police are looking for suspects in a shooting in Lockport Township last night that killed a woman and left a man in the hospital. WGN's Jewel Hillary is in southwest suburban Lockport.
17: According to the Will County Sheriff's Office, two victims, a 31-year-old woman and a man whose age has not been released, were rushed to the hospital Wednesday night. The woman died from her injuries, but the man is expected to recover. Carmen Holman, who lives nearby, says she doesn't know the family personally, but spoke to them regularly because her daughter goes to school with their children. According to the sheriff's office, the preliminary investigation suggests both victims were simply bystanders who got caught in some sort of crossfire while standing outside.
13: The woman's identified as 31-year-old Michelle Robinson. It's unclear what led to the shooting. Lionel Richie's out of the hospital, according to People. Richie was released from a St. Louis hospital yesterday. He'd checked himself in following a performance Saturday night. Lionel Richie is 77, reportedly underwent cardiac tests while in the intensive care unit. People says Richie is back home in Los Angeles and says he's doing great. WGN Sports Time is 2:04.
1: Cubs and Brewers wrap their series at Wrigley. Tonight, Cubs trying to earn a four-game split. Kevin Gausman on the hill and Pete Crow Armstrong named National League Player of the Month for August. He hit .280 with 14 homers, while White Sox center fielder Tristan Peters named AL Rookie of the Month. He had five straight homers. The Sox and Astros tied at 2 in the third. Bears practicing there at Carolina a week from Sunday to kick off the season, which begins Wednesday night when the Seahawks host the Patriots in a Super Bowl rematch. In college football in Champaign tonight, Illinois coming off a 9-4 season and a bowl victory. They host UAB. And Bob, we're talking Cubs on the Sports Click. Can they beat the Brewers in the playoffs? If they meet in October, do you believe in the Cubs knocking off the Brewers? WGNradio.com to vote. We'll talk about it at 4:08.
12: Another hot and humid afternoon for us around Chicagoland. We do see a chance for some isolated showers and thunderstorms for us. Southwesterly winds do turn a little more towards the northwest as we get later into the evening hours for us. And we do see a chance for showers and thunderstorms early in the evening and then a very slight chance after midnight. As we get into the overnight hours, after our high temperatures in the mid to low end of the muggy 90s, we'll see temperatures cooling off towards the lower 70s for tonight. Upper 80s and still muggy for Friday with more clouds and sun and a chance for some showers and thunderstorms. From the WGN Weather Center, I'm meteorologist Tim Joyce.
13: It's 82 at O'Hare, 83 in Aurora, and 80 along the lakefront in Chicago. 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Mortgage rates rose again this week, driving the average long-term U.S. home loan rate to its highest level in more than a year. Mortgage buyer Freddie Mac said the benchmark 30-year fixed-rate mortgage rose 6.71% from 6.66 last week. A year ago, the average rate was 6.5%. Higher mortgage rates can add hundreds of dollars a month in cost for borrowers, limiting purchasing power. On Wall Street, markets are in the green. The Dow up 1.2%, 53,684. S&P 500 up 1.1%, 7752. NASDAQ up 1.5%, 26,613. Chicago News 24/7. Breaking news at once. I'm Bob Kessler, WGN Radio News.
11: And I'm Lisa Dent. It's 2:05. Hey, welcome to the show. 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Lot of action in Lake County, specifically Grays Lake, because of their plan for not just one data center, but many. And there's a lot of opposition. We'll talk to some of the members of that opposition coalition coming up. Certainly talking about the shooting at Sox Park, and we'll talk professional volleyball.
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0: Hopefully he's still listening. It was one of the last text messages that came through during John's show. And he said, I cannot support any playlist that doesn't include A Beautiful Morning by the Rascals. So there you go, Gary. We played it for you. I don't think it's on anybody's playlist, though. Although I thought that John told me yesterday Landecker hadn't submitted a playlist. And lo and behold, not only did he submit it, but he's far and away the winner, I would guess. Oh, no. Did you guys get to listen to that?
1: To Landecker's? No, but I did take a look at it, and yes, it's a quality playlist.
2: But as I said, it has 15 on it.
0: I know. Isn't that funny?
3: I know. Therefore, because you should be disqualified.
0: Yes. I wanted to add Kenny Chesney's Summertime to mine, and John said no, because it had to be 10. And then I saw online when they published my list, they did add it. I don't think the music from it is necessarily there, but yeah. What? This is so funny what this has turned into. It literally is like, you know, a family of eight all squabbling over who the favorite child is.
1: Some people are squabbling over it, yeah. But as the originator of the playlist idea, Lauren Lapka, said, it's not a competition.
4: Says Lauren's the one who said we should all go around and criticize one another's playlist.
0: That's right. That's right. What? Lauren, jump on a mic. What do you have to say
3: she's
0: for actually, yourself?
3: She's filing a story right now. She's in the middle of work.
0: Okay.
3: But I'll see if I can roust her when she's done.
5: Every time someone says it's not a competition, it's a competition.
0: Right. And it's just, we're radio people. Everything's a competition because our lives are it's all about ratings, right? I mean, not now at WGN. We have solid relationships with our listeners and with our clients, but the history of radio was always based on who's the most popular. Our livelihood was based on who's the most popular. And for decades, this industry has used a variety of means, and you're familiar with Nielsen television ratings. The whole thing is based on who is the most popular. So it really is part of our DNA as radio people. And when you introduce something like, you submit your favorites and you submit your favorites, you know, ultimately someone's going to go, well, let me tell you what my favorite is. And it is the voice of the audience that always wins. And I'm going to put my weight behind Landecker.
1: Well, here's my inside radio joke. If I lose, it's because of bad diary placement.
0: Ah, yes. That is a brilliant, well
1: played.
0: But
1: the only people who get it are us. But I should explain it. That was the old ratings tabulation system. They would send out physical diaries to people to write down what
0: every
1: station
0: time you
1: they listened
0: to.
1: Yeah.
0: Yeah.
1: And so whenever you did well in the ratings, it's because you're great and everyone's listening and you're awesome. But if you did bad, it was always, well, it was bad diary placement. They sent too many diaries to areas where our listeners aren't.
0: Back in the day,
1: the system.
0: There were 1,700 diaries in Chicago. 1,700 for the 8 million
1: right,
0: people. This
1: yes.
0: included from southern Wisconsin to Indiana to as far west as
1: Very
0: probably Galena.
1: Very tiny sample size, yeah.
0: Yeah, and they weighted based on demographic and age and what we had learned from many years in radio, that if you did something outrageous, like what Mancow would do, or say something outrageous, like Dahl, then people would say they listened because
1: right.
0: they would remember
1: yeah. you
0: that.
1: Game the system.
0: Yeah.
1: Yeah. Well, I had a boss who said, I don't care if anyone listens. I just want them to write down that they listen.
0: Right, right. Yeah. So that's where the genesis of popularity comes
1: right.
0: from when it comes to radio, because it's truly what our livelihood was based on. And many times, if your ratings were not good, which could be many factors, you know, the way that these diaries were weighted, or the fact that your station never promoted you, or the other station had billboards or TV commercials, we would lose jobs over that.
1: Yeah.
0: And we were also never allowed to talk about it, because if you ever mentioned it, you would be redlined. You would be kicked out
1: yes.
0: of the rating survey.
1: That happened with one of the names you mentioned earlier, but I don't know if I'm mentioning
0: yeah,
1: the name.
0: Yeah, yeah. I just thought that was very funny when it's not a popularity contest. Well, if you involve radio people, it's
1: morph.
0: Always a popularity contest. And Gary, did hear that song, The Rascals, What a Beautiful Morning. And he said, FYI, Lisa, That's the song I was singing on the day I was discharged from the United States Marine Corps in August 1968. Gary, that just gave me chills. That gave me chills. You certainly gave and were willing to give your life for this country. We appreciate you. And that is a great song. Had I thought about it, I would have included it on my playlist. Okay, any of you in Lake County? I know many of you are. Are you aware of what's going on? My gosh, even recordings of the mayor and you know, undercover footage and a big push to put a stop to not just one data center, but many that seem to be going up in Lake County and especially around Grays Lake. There are people that are standing up and opposing and being very loud about it. They'll join us next. First, Mary has a check on weather and traffic.
2: Cloudy skies, 88. Tonight, increasing clouds, late thunderstorms, low 72, and cloudy, hot, and humid again tomorrow with a high of 91. Earlier accident outbound Eaton's at Old Orchard has been cleared. It's about 35 minutes on the outbound Kennedy to the airport. 46 inbound Eisenhower, 32 to Mannheim. Stevenson, a half hour to the tri-state, outbound Ryan, 20 to 95th. And the DeSaba Lakeshore Drive now, some northbound delays from Grand to Chicago and southbound Michigan to Chicago. Accident on 88, it's westbound at Eola Road, and three lanes are blocked now with that. And an accident in Hanover Park at Barrington and Lake. I'm Mary Vandeveld from the Chevy Drive Chicago Traffic Center.
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0: 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WGN, thanks so much for joining us today. If you live anywhere in Grays Lake, in Lake County, you know what is going on. You know how packed any meetings have been when it comes to people opposing this data center development. Because it's my understanding it's not just one data center. It's a whole park of them. And a lawsuit was filed last month by Lake County residents and a corporation seeking to void a 2024-2025 approval and to block permits and alleged zoning violations and Open Meetings Act breaches. And Mike and Morgan, you're on that team, right? Are you part of the coalition that's bringing the lawsuit?
1: Hi, Lisa. Yes, this is Michael, and I know Morgan's with us too. We are members of the coalition and helped to co-found it with other folks. And this started back at the beginning of the year just through social media, where many residents in and around Grays Lake discovered this way after the voting and really just felt that we didn't have a voice and were purposely kept from knowing about this project. And so through just grassroots, you know, organic organizing, we found many people were feeling the same way. We did some FOIAs of the village, discovered some illegal means of voting, and we hired an attorney, started a non-for-profit, and through the community have raised about $35,000 to support the legal push. It's just been an amazing outpouring of support throughout Lake County, and there's several areas around where they're going to build this 1.2 gigawatt hyperscale AI data center that they promised to have up to 20 buildings and 10.1 million square feet of AI data center space. You've got a 55 and over community of over 3,000 residents within just a few hundred yards of it, called Saddlebrook Farms. There's another area called Alta Vista in Grays Lake, and of course along Allegheny Road right next to it. So it's encroaching on many people's way of life and going to affect all of people that are on the ComEd grid when our electricity rates go up, and those that use the aquifers that are a precious resource, or even Lake Michigan Water, all need to be concerned, as well as our polluted air from hundreds of diesel generators and, you know, wildlife and wetlands. Everything's going to be impacted. The village did no independent studies on any of this. They pushed this through with coded language where they did not inform the public through their official notices of agenda meetings, both in their zoning meetings as well as their regular board meetings throughout an eight plus month period. And because of that, the communities have rallied and a lawsuit has been filed and we're moving forward with it.
0: And Morgan, what is the name of the coalition that you've all put together?
2: It's the Lake County Data Center Opposition Coalition, and it's made up of concerned residents, not just from Grays Lake, but throughout Lake County, including Mundelein, Round Lake Park, Round Lake Beach, Round Lake, Libertyville, from all walks of life. This is a bipartisan issue. It's a 95-5 issue in terms of people being against it. And we found a tremendous upswell of people who do not want this thing here. Grays Lake has gone on a charm offensive over the past several weeks to convince all of us that this is a great idea and it's going to be good for all of us, which in reality they should have done at the very beginning instead of hiding it and pretending that it wasn't, you know, big AI. coming in to poison our water and pollute our air.
0: Now, there are some state legislators who are echoing what you're saying, right? Isn't one Illinois State Rep Daniel Dedich from Buffalo Grove, basically saying that it should not proceed without answers on power, water, and noise?
2: Absolutely.
1: And
2: Dan Dedich he's a rep from Buffalo Grove, and he also is the head of the Lake County Democrats, and he has parts of Mundelein in his district, and he has been very jealous because it's not been an open process, and everything wrong.
0: What we notice is in a lot of these communities, not just in Illinois, but across the country, people do not find out until it's too late. And when they do go to meetings and they do voice their opposition, some have been told that, well, we signed NDAs, non-disclosure agreements, and we can't discuss that. Has there been any talk about that in Grays Lake or Lake County, or are politicians just being quiet about it?
1: We don't think that the Village of Grays Lake has signed any NDAs. However, we don't know other entities that may have signed NDAs. For instance, Commonwealth Edison and T5 apparently have a deal struck where ComEd is guaranteeing them up to 1.55 gigawatts of electricity, which they can't even support today. The grid is pretty much maxed out, and we want to see what those contracts look like. And ComEd is showing a lot of duplicity around this. On one hand, they're blaming data centers for 60% of Illinois residents' electricity rate increases. However, we have evidence that ComEd took T5 to this location and basically said, here's a great spot for you to build a data center. It's got transmission lines. It's got, a lot of land for sale by the Alter Group, and you've got a very easy, manageable government that will take your money, and that's all that matters to them is your money. So all those ingredients, are a recipe that data center companies are looking for, and ComEd was more than happy to show them the way.
0: So if T5... if the courts reject your lawsuit and construction proceeds, what's plan B?
1: So plan B would be hopefully the Power Act will have some teeth to it. It's legislation that the General Assembly did not bring to a floor vote earlier this year. However, the fall session, they may have it. But we're also hearing from people that are part of the organization that's crafting the Power Act, that it's already being watered down and it might not have the teeth that we were hoping it would have, which would be to have strong guardrails around data centers, but also hold them accountable in terms of they need to pay for any upgrades to the grid. They need to absorb any rate increases that might happen. Those are hard things to get through the legislature.
0: Right.
1: You have the pro-data center lobby that is against it, and they have a loud voice down in Springfield.
0: Absolutely. We're up against news time, so tell everybody where they can go find out more about your coalition.
2: They can go onto Facebook at the Lake County Data Center Opposition Coalition. We're also on Instagram, and there is a link there where you can learn more about what we're doing, the lawsuit filing. Opposition to Grays Lake, we're being as transparent as we can be regarding this, whereas Grays Lake has shut down all discussion on this.
0: All right. Keep us up to date. And if you're in Lake County, go check out this group on Facebook or on Instagram. The news is coming up next.
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2: For 250 years, America has been more than a place. It's been a promise, a story of courage.
3: My book club president says reading is, quote, not a competition. Well, I finished the book in one night anyway, so I win, Patty. I also got $365.

0: case of the mysterious shooting at a Sox game 3 years ago.
1: Cubs and Brewers wrap their series at Wrigley, Sox in Houston, and Illinois football kicks off its season tonight in Champaign.
0: Markets are up sharply in their final 30 minutes.
2: Not too bad on most of the roads on the Edens. That's clear both ways. The outbound Kennedy to the airport, 40 minutes. And inbound, a stall at Lawrence in the left lane, 55 in from the airport. About 40 in the outbound Eisenhower to Mannheim, 35 outbound Stevenson. Slow in the outbound Ryan into the Skyway in Long Grove, an accident Hicks and Dundee. Also, still have this crash westbound 88 at Eola Road, blocking three lanes. And delays on DeSaba Lakeshore Drive, northbound from Grand to Chicago. Mary Vandeveld, WGN Traffic Central.
0: The civil trial involving three people suing the White Sox over the mysterious shooting at a game 3 years ago will happen next year. WGN's Lauren Lapka has the latest.
3: The Tribune reports there are three victims who are suing the team over their respective injuries sustained during the incident. Two of them were injured by a bullet or bullets. The White Sox, Chicago police, and owner Jerry Reinsdorf say there was no gun brought into the ballpark and the shot came from outside the park. During a status hearing Thursday, attorneys for the Sox and the injured women told a Cook County judge that requests to admit evidence were completed and that expert witness depositions will be concluded before the end of the year.
0: The trial starts January 4th. A woman's dead and a man injured after a shooting in Lockport Township. Will County Sheriff's deputies were called to a home in the 200 block of Delwood Avenue just before 8 last night. They found the victims in the driveway, believed to have been bystanders caught in the crossfire while they were standing outside. Neighbor Carmen Hallman is in disbelief.
4: Our kids go to school together. Like, literally just yesterday we spoke. I told her, hey, I'll see you guys later. Like, I spoke to the kids and everything. So, you know, just knowing that their lives are going to be changed forever. Like, and isn't... Like, what can you do?
0: The woman's identified as 31-year-old Michelle Robinson. It's unclear what led to the shooting. There's an investigation underway. A vote next week will decide whether to temporarily pause plans to build a data center in unincorporated Lake County, Illinois. A county committee voted unanimously yesterday to send the proposed moratorium to the full board for approval. That vote will happen at their meeting next week. Vice President Vance defended data centers at a White House press briefing today, saying the administration's made it easier to put power back into the grid.
5: If you're going to build a data center, you have to feed power back into the grid as opposed to taking power out. The political backlash over data centers, a very large chunk of it, is that people associate data centers with my power bills are going to go up.
0: The president has loosened regulations to enable more nuclear energy facilities. Iran launched another round of attacks on Kuwait, signaling the country isn't willing to give up on fighting with the U.S. News Nation's Robert Sherman reports from Qatar.
6: But it's not just the tensions through munitions, but it is also the diplomacy that is taking place behind the scene, with President Trump speaking with the leadership of the UAE as they try and chart a path forward as to exactly what the next element of all of this is going to look like. Both of those leaders there having conversations here as they work forward to decide how to deal with Iran. A big part of this, the Strait of Hormuz, putting that added pressure on Iran themselves economically.
0: The value of Iranian currency has slid 2.6 million rials for every U.S. dollar. The jury still reportedly deadlocked in the Lindsey Clancy case in Massachusetts. They were just given instructions by the judge having to do with reasonable doubt. But we're hearing reports that most of the jurors, actually all but one juror, are favoring a not guilty verdict. And there is still one holdout guilty, so the judge told them to go back to work. WGN Sports Times 234.
1: Kevin Gausman on the mound for the Cubs at Wrigley tonight. Finale with the Brewers, who have won the last two. The Cubs trail for the Central lead by 9 games. White Sox in Houston, they trail the Astros 6-2 in the fourth. Illinois football kicks off its season tonight in Champaign, hosting UAB. The Illini won 9 games last season. That included a bowl victory. And Jordan Vanderberg, the 6th-round pick out of Georgia Tech, making noise at Bears camp. Defensive coordinator Dennis Allen on what he's seen from the defensive tackle.
7: And hopefully, you know, we can continue to work with him and develop some of those finishing moves where not only does he have disruption, but he also has production.
1: The NFL season begins Wednesday night. The Bears kick off their season a week from Sunday at Carolina. Kevin Powell, WGN Sports.
0: The forecast from the WGN Chicago Weather Center. Increasing clouds tonight, maybe thunderstorms later on. 72, warm again tomorrow, mostly cloudy, maybe storms.

0: In the morning, hot and humid, 91. Currently, 84 at O'Hare. Things have cooled down a little since yesterday. 86 Midway, 78 along the lakefront.
1: 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It's 387 at Thornton's on Route 83 in Bensonville. It's 393 at Quick Trip on 25th Avenue in Bellwood. And it's 397 cash at Mobile on Harlem Avenue in Worth. The average gas price in Chicago is $4.48 a gallon, up about a penny from yesterday. It's about 3 cents higher than last week. Steve Brzanich, WGN News.
0: And on Wall Street, the Dow up sharply, 1.2%, 53,684. S&P 500 up more than 1%, 77.51. NASDAQ up nearly 1.5%, 26,603. 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I'm Bob Kessler, WGN Radio News.
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12: WGN. Thanks for joining us. Thanks for texting. Someone said, it looks like 309 is their area code. All the talk of how great the data centers are for communities. Did any of the tech bros donate to help the hard-hit communities of Northwest Indiana? I can't find any that did. And the data centers are close to some of those communities. If they didn't donate, this shows where their hearts are. And NIPSCO was finally embarrassed enough to give. And then they went on to say that Gary and Portage are a mess. Oh, my gosh. I know that's going to take so long, so long. Another person said, did anyone notice that some politicians are not putting their party that they're affiliated with on their mailings or TV commercials? Example is Darby Hills running for Senate. Nothing in her mailings or TV commercials says she is a Republican. Republican distancing from the party, trying to dupe the voters that don't notice. I don't know that she's necessarily trying to dupe the voters. I did just go to her website to see if that was indeed true, and I don't see any mention of the Republican Party on that. But, you know, she is in Illinois, and let's face it, there's a lot of Democrats in this state, and it is probably an uphill battle. So I don't know if that's a technique that they're using in this election cycle, but wouldn't be surprised. Another said, Lisa, how can a representative sign an NDA with a company when it represents the citizens? That seems incredibly illegal as an elected official. That is the question that I've been asking nonstop. Because it is ridiculous, right? If you are an elected official,

0: and you sign a non-disclosure agreement with a private entity that may or may not be in the best interest of your constituents, and then sit before your constituents and say, I can't talk about that. I signed an NDA. And it seems that that's not just happening about data centers. And boy, is that frustrating for me, too. That's kind of crazy as far as I'm concerned. But that conversation and that battle is going to continue on and on. Did you see, did any of you see the video that the woman captured in Lincoln Park with all the food delivery robots all confused and bundled up together?
1: I didn't. Any of you see that? No, but
0: oh,
1: that sounds crazy.
0: Oh, my gosh. Give it a search. It has gotten, I think, 300 views at least. And her name is Becca. She loves Lincoln Park. That's where she lives. And she likes walking along Clark Street and running on the Lakefront Trail. And she was going to workout class in the neighborhood. And Monday morning, there's more than a dozen autonomous delivery robots. These are those things that look like coolers, and they have flashing lights, and they have horns that honk and all that kind of stuff. Well, here you have over a dozen of these robotic coolers, and they're all confused, and they're bumping into each other and circling one another like they're confused, because they are. So she pulled out her phone, recorded it, and at first when I saw it last night, I thought, is this a joke? But no, it's not a joke. And she said she has seen these, they're Cocos, that's what they're called. I've seen them a lot in Fulton Market. And Drew, you said when you lived in Lincoln Park, they're everywhere.
2: I saw more often when I lived in Lincoln Park, but afterwards when I moved to Pilsen, that's when I kind of stopped seeing them less.
0: Well, here's the issue. A lot of people who use a wheelchair in Lincoln Park, or older residents, people with walkers, even runners, said that it has become an issue because these things don't recognize that. And of course, they're food delivery robots. They have crashed into CTA bus shelters. They have fallen down train station stairs. And people are getting a little tired of it. Even cyclists are forced to go around them. Have you ever been on your bike, Bob, where you've encountered one?
1: I haven't. I saw one of those things for the first time in my life. There's that. It's called New City, that area. So it's kind of by North and Clybourne.
0: Oh, yeah.
1: Last night. And yeah, it was weird to see a little cooler just kind of finding its way around the little sidewalks there. I felt like I was on like some Star Wars planet, little robot right. thing doing stuff.
0: Right. And that's what people were saying when they saw the video. Have any of you looked it up? Because you really should look it up. It's hilarious.
3: It does look weird.
0: I know.
3: Kind of creepy.
0: Yeah, it's like all these robots bumping into each other, not knowing which way to go, and why they were all gathered there is beyond me. But Becca, who posted it, said that Reby Storage and Moving on North Clark Street, she said sometimes the robots are parked there in groups, and the group is large enough where people have to walk around them. I have encountered them several times at Fulton Market. And at first, you take out your phone the first time I saw one. And then I saw one get in the middle of traffic on Randolph, and people are stopped, and it literally starts flashing lights, and it honks its horn for cars to stop, because the particular point where it was is, you know, a stop and go. There's not a light there. One of the commenters on this video said, oh, my God, this is like a vision of a technological future gone wrong. And a lot of other people are saying, wait a second, these companies generate private profits and they're using public sidewalks. They should have to pay to occupy the space. Well, that doesn't hold water, because anybody delivering food, whether it's in a car or on a bike or walking like a DoorDasher, is of course using public sidewalks. But if you get a chance, take a look at that video today, because it is bizarre. It is the future. And speaking of that, you know how AI is all that. OpenAI's ChatGPT, Anthropic's Claude, and xAI's Grok were all down this morning. Down detector caught it. A lot of people went to use any one of those, and it just said, sorry, not, try back later, or something like that. But they said outages are common, but it's unusual for all three to go down at once, especially as we now increasingly rely on AI models. There's also been reported issues with Google's Gemini, but these companies aren't coming out and confirming an outage notice, so I'm wondering if they got hacked since it's all three independent companies. All right, coming up next, let's talk about professional beach volleyball. It happens every Labor Day weekend in Chicago. It draws thousands of spectators, and it's going to be beautiful. And the person that's going to join us next, my gosh, he was born and raised in this environment, and he's got a unique story to talk about because he's also a surfer, and perhaps he's had an encounter with the shark, but it has not prevented him from playing professional beach volleyball. First, Mary has a check on weather and traffic.
3: Cloudy and 88 tonight, increasing clouds. Late thunderstorms possible, low 72 and cloudy, hot and humid again tomorrow with a high of 91. A stall in the inbound Kennedy at Armitage in the left lane, 55 in from the airport, 40 outbound. No Edens delays, Eisenhower at 45 out to Mannheim, Stevenson 34 to the tri-state, and heavy in the Ryan out to the Skyway in Long Grove, an accident, Hicks and Dundee. Still have this crash on 88 westbound Eola Road. Three lanes are blocked. DeSable Lakeshore Drive northbound Grand to Chicago, southbound Michigan to Chicago. I'm Mary Vandeveld from the Chevy Drive Chicago Traffic Center.
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0: 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That's tonight at 6:15 right here on 720 WGN.

0: People are complaining that the Beach Boys were not present enough on our summer playlist either, but boy, that is the image of summer, or it was back in the day. Hagen Smith is with us. Hagen, how are you?
1: I'm doing well. How are you guys?
0: Good. Not just a professional beach volleyball player, but you're a surfer too, right?
1: Yeah, the waves have been really good this summer, so I don't want my coaches to hear, probably surfing more than I should have.
0: Yeah, it's almost like a football player doing something they shouldn't do during off-season as well, right?
1: Yeah, except falling in the water isn't usually too bad.
0: Well, you know, I know you've had a little encounter with a shark, right?
1: Yeah, but that was body surfing, not surfing. So.
0: Oh.
1: he tasted me a little bit, got a good bite on my foot, but I still have all my toes and, you know, still playing.
0: Yeah, and Hagen, you know, when I lived in Southern California, everybody always said if you were on a surfboard and you were a

0: paddling out that to sharks, you just look like, you know, a sea lion or something with your feet and your arms hanging off that board.
1: Yeah, you know, we kind of look similar, but they know usually not to mess with us, especially in Southern California.
0: Yeah.
1: But other parts of the world is a little bit different.
0: Have you jumped into the water in Lake Michigan? Have you been on a Chicago beach?
1: Not yet this trip, but I've been, this will be, I think, my 10th year coming to Chicago for volleyball-related activities. So I've been in the lake quite a bit.
0: Yeah, it's so fun. And, of course, it's this Saturday and Sunday. It's a tradition on Labor Day weekend in Chicago. It's the AVP League Championships. And I understand that your dad helped create this league.
1: He was definitely pivotal in the sport of beach volleyball on the international stage and the domestic tour. So hats off to him for everything he's done. And for the dad part for me. So.
0: Yeah, absolutely. In the Olympics in 1996, is that true?
1: That's correct.
0: How old were you then?
1: I was maybe one. I was there, but I don't really remember that much.
0: Yeah. What's harder about having a legendary athlete for a father, the expectations from other people or the expectations you put on yourself?
1: Probably the expectations on myself.
0: Right.
1: My dad has been nothing but a beacon of information and light, and I go to him for as much as possible, but he's never pushed me necessarily in volleyball. He burned me out of tennis, and he really wanted me to go be a tennis professional, but I didn't listen to him. I said I wanted to be just like him and travel the world playing beach volleyball.
0: My niece is engaged to a pro volleyball player, and she plays for San Francisco. Well, the season hasn't started yet. And I always wondered if she would eventually go and play beach volleyball. And you did that, right? You started out indoor, and what brought you to beach?
1: So for boys and on the men's side in NC2A, there's no beach volleyball or very little beach volleyball in our institutions and schools. So growing up, I played indoor during the school year, beach during the summers, played indoor at UCLA, and then come time when I graduated, I looked overseas to go play, but I was itching to get into the sand and join the AVP and FIVB and the whole beach circuit.
0: Yeah, she just finished playing in Italy. That seems to be the path that a lot of people take. They go after college to play for another country and then come back. And I got to tell you, I love watching beach volleyball. I just think it's, and it's a natural for you, right? I mean, you already like to surf. You've got a thing about the beach to begin with.
1: Yeah, I definitely wear the uniform of a Southern California beach boy. And if we're comparing offices, my office being the beach, and then my cool down is jumping in the ocean, whether it's beautiful 74 degrees in the summer like it is now, or if it's a little chilly in 50s or below in the winter, I'm beyond blessed.
0: Yeah. How much trash talking actually happens on the professional beach circuit?
1: There's a good bit. We all know each other, and we know what can get under each other's skin or when it's time to do the talking and maybe back off a little bit, not fire them up, and let a dog lay, you know. But
0: Yeah.
1: Trash talking. If you're close enough, you'll hear it.
0: Are you? Do you have an aspiration to make the 2028 Olympic team?
1: That is definitely a goal of mine, and then most, if not all, of us USA beach volleyball athletes. You know, especially having it be in our home turf in LA, in my backyard, it'd be unbelievable.
0: Yeah. Aside from coming out to see you, of course, who are some of the players that fans should be excited to see?
1: Oh, my God. There's the best players in the United States on both the men's and the women's side. We have Olympians from Kristen and Taryn who are representing the Austin Aces. We've got some Canadian Olympians in Mel and Brandy. And then on the men's side, Chase Buttinger and Miles Evans and Phil Dahlhauser and Trevor Crabb, and the list goes on.
0: Yeah, yeah. And this year's event is a little different than we're used to in previous years because it's the AVP League Championship. So how is it different than a normal bracket-style tournament? And you're representing a specific city, right?
1: Exactly. So for the league, you have 8 different cities. My city is the LA Launch. There's Austin Aces.

0: Dallas Dream, Palm Beach Passion, and so on. And we play in 8 stops around the country, and then based on our records, the top 6 make the championships, and then we come on out to Chicago for the big one.
1: Yeah, that's awesome. What do fans need to know if they're going to come out on Saturday and Sunday afternoon?
0: It's not if, it's which day and why not both days.
1: Yeah.
0: You know, the weather right now is, it's too hot to be inside, so you got to come down, cool off in Lake Michigan, and then watch some of the volleyball. You'll be happy to be in the water, but then you'll see the beach volleyball and fall immediately in love with it. And it's a sport that's unbelievable to watch and even more fun to play. And it's low impact. You can play, you know, we have people in California that play up until their 70s and 80s, and it's the best sport in the world by far. I may be biased, but I'm 100% right.
1: I love that. And I'm going to be cheering you on, and I really do hope you make that Olympic team.
0: All right. Thank you so much.
1: Thanks for joining us. Hey, if you want tickets, you guys, AVP.com. 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It really is a fun event. And like you said, it's going to be a gorgeous weekend. Can't wait to just celebrate the long holiday weekend. Hey, coming up after 3 o'clock, we're going to talk to Rich Lenkov. Of course, one of the attorneys that you know, you hear on this radio station, because I don't understand all the language in this suit about the shooting that happened at Sox Park on August 25th, 2023. Remember, I went on and on about that for about a year and a half until I thought, well, they're never going to talk about this. Well, guess what? It's going to court. So we've got more about that and some audio from one of the guests who rendered aid. A doctor joined us right after that episode, that incident, so to speak, and we'll revisit some of that, and then Rich Lenkov can walk us through what's going to happen. Of course, Lou Manfredini as well. Get those questions in for Mr. Fix-It at 312-981-7200. The news is next from the Northwestern Medicine Newsroom.
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9: partly sunny at 87 at 3 o'clock. Good afternoon. I'm Bob Kessler. There are

0: Fort's one holdout juror in the Lindsey Clancy trial.
1: White Sox in Houston, Cubs trying to split a four-game set with the Brewers at Wrigley.
0: Markets just closed sharply higher.
2: 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Still have this accident westbound 88, the Reagan Toll at Eola Road, blocking three lanes. Inbound Edens remains slow from Peterson. Kennedy at 40 out to the airport. 55 inbound Eisenhower 42 out to Mannheim. Stevenson 34 to the tri-state with heavy delays inbound from 53. Dan Ryan 32 to 95th in Long Grove. An accident Hicks and Dundee. Also a crash on 294 northbound at 88 in the right lane. Southbound is slow Bensonville Bridge to 31st and an accident in Elmhurst at Addison and 2nd. Tired of overpriced blinds? 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Mary Vandevelde, WGN Traffic Central.
0: A dramatic turn in the murder trial of Lindsey Clancy in Massachusetts today. The defense says there's a holdout juror who wants a guilty verdict, but the rest sent a note to the judge saying the holdout isn't following the law. Unreasonable doubt. Clancy attorney Kevin Reddington wants that juror dismissed and replaced.
3: My motion is to remove this juror that refuses to listen to your instruction on reasonable doubt.
0: Clancy's accused of strangling her three children in 2023. She's admitted to those killings. The defense argued they were committed while she was in postpartum psychosis. She's not criminally liable. We're also now being told the media has been called back into the courtroom, so there could be further development soon. Vice President J.D. Vance says he is extremely skeptical of Iranian reports that U.S. missiles killed several civilians at a wedding party this week in Iran. But Vance says those reports will be investigated.
4: If we do make mistakes, again, this is a big difference between us and Iran. When our military makes mistakes, they learn from them to try to get better from them. So we're investigating it very fully.
0: The vice president speaking at a press briefing at the White House today, the first since Caroline Leavitt departed last month as press secretary. Two more beluga whales have died at Chicago's Shedd Aquarium. Rain was a 20-year-old beluga just rescued from Canada. Beethoven, 34-year-old resident of the whale pod at the Shedd. It's not clear right now if the deaths are related or isolated. Last week, the Shedd announced the death of Pikachu, who was recently rescued from Canada. Shedd officials say transporting the whales can be stressful.
5: This is unfortunately the problem that happens when you have to transfer them out. So even though we're doing something good, it sucks because they are, you know, big animals and they're amazing. So we just got to do our best in conservation and hopefully find better ways to transport them.
0: Blood tests and other examinations are underway to help determine what happened. The risk of human West Nile virus in suburban Cook County is now high. WGN's James Sears reports.
6: The Cook County Department of Public Health says mosquito pools have tested positive for West Nile virus in 42 towns and villages in all four of the city's mosquito abatement districts. This comes after suburban Cook reported its first four cases of West Nile last week, and Chicago saw its first death from the virus this season. Crews have already been out spraying. Health officials recommend you drain standing water around your home and report stagnant water to the county. Also wear EPA-registered insect repellent with 20 to 30% DEET.
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7: Gary, officials have cut the ribbon on the new YMCA Tolleston Opportunity Campus. The new facility at 1771 Taney Place includes a multi-purpose gymnasium, classrooms and meeting spaces, a dedicated wellness center with fitness equipment, a child development center, sports field, a playground, and even a teaching kitchen. The new space was made possible with $10 million donations each from the Dean and Barbara White Family Foundation, the City of Gary, and the State of Indiana. 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
1: The Cubs 9 back of the Brewers. They trail the Phillies by a game for the first wild card. The Cubs scored 5 off Cy Young favorite Jacob Mizrowski last night, but still lost. Alex Bregman.
8: I mean, they got a really good ball club over there, and it takes execution on our end to win these kind of games. And we didn't execute in all phases of the game the way that we should have today. And wake up tomorrow and come back and even the series.
1: Finale at Wrigley tonight. Kevin Gausman on the mound in Houston. White Sox trail the Astros 6-2 in the 7th. Illinois football gets going tonight, hosting UAB in Champaign. Bob, Caleb Williams appeared on the popular YouTube show Hot Ones. Are you familiar with Hot Ones?
0: Yeah.
1: This is where guests eat hot chicken wings while being interviewed. It's a little clip from his appearance.
9: I fell in love with the city of Chicago, the people, the food. I didn't realize that the people were so hospitable, and then also the Chicago's actually insanely clean. So yeah. It's surprising.
1: So the people, the food, and it's insanely clean, according to Caleb Williams, when it comes to Chicago.
0: Those are all things I think of when I think of Chicago.

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1: He sure can.
2: Chance for some showers and thunderstorms later on today in the middle of a hot and muggy afternoon for us. Temperatures not quite as hot as yesterday, but still very muggy around town. We'll see those temperatures topping out in the mid to low 90s, but factoring in the humidity, it'll feel more like close to 100 to 105 for us. Getting in the overnight hours tonight, can't rule out a couple stray showers and thunderstorms early and again towards daybreak. Friday, a little more cloud cover than sunshine, high temperature upper end of the 80s, but still on the muggy side. From the WGN Weather Center, I'm meteorologist Tim Joyce.
1: And current conditions, 87 O'Hare, 90 in Aurora, 79 along the lakefront in Chicago. 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U.S. stocks closed sharply higher as tech shares rallied. The Dow gained 1.2%, closing at 53,686. S&P 500 up a little more than 1%, 77.48. NASDAQ up 1.4%, 26,584. 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I'm Bob Kessler, WGN Radio News.
3: I'm Lisa Dent. We're getting real close to the weekend. You can feel it, right? Thanks for joining us for the show today. I felt slightly vindicated when John Williams said, "Yeah, Lisa, I said some things when you were covering that Sox shooting and wouldn't give it up that I now take back." Because there should have been a resolution 3 years ago, and there just hasn't been a resolution, but it's going to court. Rich Linkoff will join us about that. And Lou, so get your text messages in.

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2: The fight against flock cameras comes to the U.S. Capitol. I'm Mike Vaccaro, News Nation's Washington Bureau Chief. Perhaps you've noticed them while driving. They're tiny cameras that can turn a passing car into a searchable record containing its license plate, location, and more. Law enforcement says they help solve crimes and track down suspects, but critics say that the cameras are a violation of their privacy. Now, two House Republicans are introducing a bill that would prohibit any federal funding for the devices. One of the bill's sponsors, Kentucky's Thomas Massie, says in a statement, federal taxpayers should not be forced to fund the surveillance state. It comes as more than 200 cities and counties have dropped flocks since 2021, 90 of them in August alone. That includes Florida, which moved this week to ban them on state highways. The company that makes the cameras is taking steps to address some of those privacy concerns, including the time it holds onto data from 30 to 7 days. I'm Mike Vaccaro, and this is the News Nation Political Minute.
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0: There is so much going down. There is so much in the news that sometimes I'm just overwhelmed. I saw a story today. My gosh, you guys, this is horrifying. I think Fox 32 in Chicago did a piece. The name of the woman is Nancy Alexander. She was 12 or 13 in Chicago public schools, and she had fought epilepsy, and she had fallen behind. So they had a teacher who assisted with reading. His name was Richard Neff, and he impregnated her. So this, it started at 12 or 13. She got pregnant at 15, gave birth at 16, and just now is successfully fighting to get her school records because her daughter, who is 40-something, wanted to know who her dad was before she died. And her daughter is actually helping tell this story. And when you see Nancy Alexander tell it as well, you're like, what is happening? And, you know, we just saw this in West Chicago as well with a teacher who had should have been on the do not hire list. And again, it involved elementary school students. So it is time to stop and look around and figure out what's going down, as they sing about in that song. And just a note, it's never too late to stand up and speak out. Nancy Alexander didn't do that because, of course, she was ashamed and it was a secret that she hid until her daughter, who is now in her 40s, said, you have to tell me who my dad is. That's another thing you should probably check out. It's a story that if you've got kids in school, you're going to want to know about. Thank you to the 60-year-old who sent in a text and said, Lisa, I still play in two sand volleyball leagues, and I'm still beating the 20 to 30-year-olds. My husband played in a sand volleyball league probably up until about 5 years ago as well, because he's 6'6", and, you know, he's a ringer. So they're always like, and his whole team was usually female and in their 20s, and they go, come on, Dancing Farmer, get out here, get on the team tonight. Someone said, Lisa, I don't know if you've ever seen the movie WALL-E. It's a Disney movie that all those little robot delivery things look like. It's so funny because I did just watch that video you were talking about. The video I'm talking about, we call them Coco in Chicago. I don't call them. That's what they're named, the company. And they look like coolers on wheels and they're little robots that deliver food. But they all gathered around and got confused yesterday like bees looking for their hive, and it was captured on video. Another said, I just got home from Phoenix. Those delivery robots are everywhere there. They look like little bobbleheads with flashing lights. So weird. I haven't seen anything like that. Have you? Kevin, when you lived downtown, did you see them a lot or no?
1: See the
0: little delivery robots?
1: Not so much in River North, no. But if you go on the West Loop, I feel like you see a lot of them.
0: Fulton Market is filled.
1: That's
0: filled
1: where I've seen them.
0: Yep, me too. And now they're talking about drone delivery, right? If we can't even get these robots to work right, how terrifying is it going to be for your dog when a drone lands in the backyard? Oh, my gosh. Such a weird world. I love that you're talking about Caleb Williams and Hot Ones. I'm really excited for that because I know that everybody says it's a YouTube show, but somehow it pops up on my TV. And the idea is this guy who is from the Chicago area, I think born and raised in Crystal Lake, his name is Sean, and he interviews celebrities.
1: Sean Evans, he's a big Sox fan, big Chicago fan. What school did he go to, Bob?
2: He went to Crystal Lake Central, Go Tigers.
1: Go Tigers, same school as Bob Kessler.
0: Did you know him?
2: No, he was born when I was in high school, I believe.
0: Oh,
2: so, no,
0: okay.
2: I did not know him, yeah.
0: Well, I don't know how this became the huge hit it is, but it's been on for a while, and it's actors and it's athletes, and basically he has a format where he interviews them, and while he's interviewing them, they eat hot wings, and the wings get hotter and hotter and hotter, and Caleb Williams did it. Mm-hmm. It's already in the can, so to speak. So when is that supposed to air, Kevin?
1: It's on the YouTube. I'm looking at it right now. Yeah, it's
0: cool.
1: About 20 minutes long, and I've watched a few clips of it, so maybe this will be the first time I watch a full episode of Hot Ones. I'm late to the game here. I know it's extremely popular. Colin and Andrew, aren't you guys big fans?
3: Yeah, and if you look at the episode of Caleb, it's 21 minutes and 3 seconds long.
0: Oh.
3: On purpose or coincidence?
0: His number.
3: Well, the Bears-Packers game was 21-3.
1: Oh.
3: And then they came back and won.
1: Yeah, there we go.
3: So is it a coincidence or is it planned by the Frisbee Feast?
1: Where do they get the wings from, Colin? Do they ever talk about that? That would be my first question. Where are the wings from?
3: He interviewed Gordon Ramsay, and when Gordon Ramsay ate the first wing, he says, "We got to change your distributor. I'll get you your wings from here on out."
1: Wow. Right, because it's like they got to set it up. Are they crispy still? Are they good?
4: There are complaints in earlier seasons that the wings were sometimes kind of cold, but I've heard in later seasons they took the constructive criticism, made them better.
0: Do we know where they taped this?
3: New York. It's based out of, I think the company, Frisbee Feast, is from Complex, a Complex magazine, and they're based out of New York.
0: Okay. Well, I wouldn't identify New York as to have the best wings, but for God's sakes, you better have a professional chef on the set if you're feeding these celebrities and these athletes wings. And
4: I'm sorry, you said New York wouldn't have wings, as in Buffalo wings, as in Buffalo, New York? I'm sorry.
0: Here comes a Buffalo native.
4: I'm sorry, I took a

0: Sorry.
1: I mean, is that? I thought the sauce was associated with buffalo, not the wings.
2: It started in
0: that's
2: Buffalo.
0: That's where it started.
2: Yeah.
1: Oh, really?
0: Yes.
1: Okay. Oh, didn't we have a chef on or something that was related to that, Drew?
0: Ooh, I don't recall, but let me check.
1: Yeah. I feel like we talked about that or had somebody on for a Foodie Friday. Somebody said, I think he went to the U of I, maybe? That's what you said, Colin?
3: Yeah, someone said he thought he was from ISU. He went to U of I.
1: And so then he went to the same high school as Bob. Then he goes to U of I, and nobody hears of him until, well, maybe I'm misspeaking, but this is like a big hit. And out of nowhere, did he have a TV background or a radio background?
3: So he, as he said in the video, he did the architecture walks, and he was freelance writing for Complex magazine, and they had him do some in-person interviews, and I liked his interview style so much they gave him a show for their new First We Feast brand, which is all food oriented.
1: Okay, all right, let's get him on.
3: I'd love to.
1: He'll come on the show, hopefully.
0: I reached out to his people yesterday, so hopefully we'll hear something back.
1: Thank you, Drew. One of our texters said there's a funky little bar in Buffalo, New York that's known for the origin of the buffalo wing. I've eaten there, and they have really good wings.
0: Yeah, I think that's the Anchor Bar, if I remember correctly.
1: I think you were here when you turned 21, right? So you probably weren't doing much bar visiting when you were in Buffalo.
0: Yeah, pretty much. I came here for college. Yeah, I turned 21 here on a day I had work at a bar, so I didn't even get to drink on my 21st.
1: Attorney Rich Lenkoff helps us decipher what is going on with this Sox lawsuit. Yes, 3 years later, the trial won't start until January, but we'll hopefully understand why two women were injured by a bullet inside of a national ballpark. And it happens to be Sox Park. That's next. First, where are we at temperature-wise, Mary?
4: 88 and cloudy. Tonight, increasing clouds, late thunderstorms, low of 72, cloudy, hot, and humid tomorrow, and a high of 91. Still heavy, the inbound Edens from Peterson. Kennedy, an hour and 5 minutes in from the airport. 45 outbound Eisenhower, 40 out to Mannheim. Stevenson also 40 to the tri-state. Outbound Ryan, 30 to 95th. Long Grove at Hicks and Dundee, a crash there. Also in Woodridge at 83 and Janes. Accident westbound 88 still at Eola Road, blocking three lanes of traffic, jam from Washington on the tri-state. That's heavy southbound O'Hare Oasis to 31st and northbound into 88 with an earlier accident. I'm Mary Vandeveld from the Chevy Drive Chicago Traffic Center.
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1: Hey, a few of our texters said that Sean Evans, the guy behind Hot Ones, graduated in 20... 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I love, Colin, you played the somber music. I almost feel like this has been a joke up to this point. It's what is happening in regards to what happened at a White Sox game on August 25th, 2023. I swear I talked about it till 2025, and even I gave up thinking nothing was ever going to be done about this. But lo and behold, we now know that it's going to court. Not criminal court, but civil court. Attorney Rich Lenkov, Capital member Downey and Lenkov, co-host of Legal Face-Off, is with us. Rich, how are you today?
9: Good. How are you?
1: Good. So help me understand what is happening. I know the difference between civil and criminal court, but why is the victim still Jane Doe? Why do you think she has never spoke up?
9: That's a good question. I mean, they have, you know, no obligation to do that in a civil trial. You know, perhaps she's embarrassed. Of course, there was some discussion that the gun got inside the stadium, like literally on her person. You know, you hear this term on her person. Literally, the one idea is that she, you know, somehow hit it.
1: Let's just say it.
9: You know, I don't want to seem rude, but
1: that came because Peggy Kaczynski said she posted this. That it was an accidental discharge and that the woman had hit it in the folds of her belly fat. But there was also another woman that was injured, and I always was suspect why that person, too, didn't file some kind of a suit. I'm going to read one piece of this to you. It happened during the fourth inning of the game against the Oakland Athletics, and police initially requested that the game be stopped, but it went on due to the lack of a perceived threat. Chicago's interim police superintendent, Fred Waller, said, "We allowed the game to continue not to create a panic," which means, to me, they had to know who had the gun or the gun was in someone's possession that no one was going to get shot, that there wasn't going to be a mass shooting. That seems odd to me, that they didn't stop the game.
9: Yeah, it's a very strange case. You would think that the presence of a gun, the knowledge of the team or the park of a gun in the park would certainly cause alarms and warrant stopping it. I mean, you know, luckily no additional damage was done. So I don't know how relevant that is at this point, you know. It'd be one thing if there was a shooting after they were warned that there was a gun in the stadium, but because it already happened, I don't know that that's that relevant.
1: According to the report today, three plaintiffs are suing the team over alleged injuries. CPD, they say only two people suffered gunshot wounds. And so all of these people will be able to keep their name under seal?
9: Usually it just depends on the judge. The judge might allow that in a civil case. It's up to the discretion of the judge. It looks like, I don't know. It's only preliminary at this point, but if the parties present a compelling reason why that should be, then the judge will generally allow it. I would suspect that because they filed as Jane Doe, they have got some reason they want to stay out of the news. So, I suspect the judge would allow that to proceed. Usually you see that, you know, in cases of sexual abuse or misconduct of some kind where, you know, there's victims. I haven't seen it too often in this kind of case, but they certainly have the right to file as Jane Doe.
1: Court filings show the Chicago Police Department previously received a subpoena to allow for the inspection of evidence collected at the crime scene, bullet fragment, blood swabs, articles of clothing. Do you usually have to subpoena the police department to get that kind of information?
9: Frequently you do. You would think that that would be part of what would be accessible through a request or, you know, some other means. But, you know, a subpoena is simply a legal tool that attorneys use, we use to gain information. So it's very common. And even if, you know, you did get a copy from the police, you want a subpoena because you want some kind of certification that the production is complete and accurate. Without that, it calls into question the veracity of what you're seeing. So it's fairly routine to get documents in response to a formal subpoena. And subpoenas are fair, you know, are very routine.
1: Right. And they said that during a status hearing yesterday. No, I guess it was, you know, I don't even know if it was today or if it was yesterday, but they said witness depositions will be concluded before the end of the year. And then a trial will start on January 4th. Isn't that kind of unusual? Because then we'll be in the year 2027. That is 4 years after the incident. In fact, it happened 3 years ago last month. So you're getting depositions from people about something that happened 3 years ago. How likely it is that people forget things?
9: Yeah, very likely. It's a great question. And you know, not uncommon, though. Frequently, because of the statute of limitations, usually you've got 2 years to file a lawsuit for a personal injury. And frequently plaintiffs wait until the last minute for lots of reasons, including perhaps they're trying to settle, you know, without paying attorneys. So it's not uncommon to see literally a filing on the day of or day before statute of limitations. But to your point, one of the dangers involved is that witnesses leave, they die, they memory lapses. So relying on their, you know, their memory alone is difficult for the plaintiff. It's the plaintiff's burden to prove every element of their case. Generally, though, you know, you have reports, you have video, of course, everywhere. So besides witness testimony, there are other sources of evidence. But for sure, people start to forget things after a couple of years.
1: Yeah, absolutely. We're going to play some audio from a doctor who was there and helped render aid. I talked to her in August of 2023. We're going to pull that audio out before 4 o'clock. But here's the deal. Everybody wants to know how they were shot. If they settle out of court, we'll never know that, will we?
9: Great question. Generally not. Most settlements, the reason, you know, one of the prime reasons you settle is to avoid additional litigation, but also to avoid bad press, right? This is a very valuable brand, the White Sox are, especially this year. They're doing well, a first-place team. They don't want to be associated with litigation, certainly not litigation involving consumers of their product, patrons of their, you know, product getting shot. Really bad publicity. The more you talk about that, the worse it is for their brand. So if they settle, you can be assured that the language included in what's called a release would include confidentiality language, meaning the parties can't discuss it.
1: Ah, why do I feel that's what's going to happen?
9: It's likely, you know, if I was representing the White Sox, I would certainly, you know, want to keep this exposure to a minimum. On the other hand, they have to weigh the liability and the fact that if plaintiff can prove where the gun or where the shot more specifically came from, then really what's the liability on the White Sox or the other defendants, right? You can't guarantee, no matter what you would like to do, you can't guarantee that something won't happen inside your stadium. It doesn't mean you're responsible for it.
1: Right. Thanks so much for joining us.
9: Of course. Thanks for having me. I appreciate it.
1: Attorney Rich Lenkoff, Lou Manfredini next. Text your questions. That's after the news coming up.
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2: Partly sunny and 87 at 3:32. Good afternoon. I'm Bob Kessler. 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Still no verdict in the Clancy trial. Jurors have been sent home.
3: Kevin Gausman starts for the Cubs at Wrigley. Finale with the Brewers, the White Sox in Houston.
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4: Still an accident on 88 westbound. Eola Road is blocked off with that, three left lanes, and it's slow from Washington. The inbound to Eden's just some heavy pockets from Peterson. Kennedy at 42 out to the airport. Hour 10 inbound to Eisenhower, 42 out to Mannheim. Stevenson 44 to the tri-state with an accident inbound at 53 in the left lane. Dan Ryan's up to 30 minutes to 95th. Also tight on DeSava Lakeshore Drive, northbound Roosevelt to Chicago, and on 294 O'Hara Oasis to 31st. Mary Band, WGN on Traffic Central.
2: The jury's been sent home for the day in the Lindsey Clancy murder trial. The defense told the judge on this sixth day of deliberations that one juror won't follow the judge's instructions on reasonable doubt. The lawyer, Kevin Reddington, wants that juror kicked off the case.
5: I object to the court's ruling. I request that we have further inquiry. I request that my motion is to remove this juror that refuses to listen to your instruction on reasonable doubt.
2: That one juror wants a guilty verdict. The rest are voting not guilty. The deadlocked jury has twice told the judge that they can't agree whether the Massachusetts mother's criminally responsible for killing her three children. They've been sent home for the day. The civil trial involving three people suing the White Sox over the mysterious shooting 3 years ago will start in January. The Tribune reports there are three victims suing the team over their injuries sustained during that incident. Two of them were injured by a bullet or bullets. The White Sox, Chicago police, and Sox owner Jerry Reinsdorf say there was no gun brought into the ballpark and the shot came from outside the park. Grays Lakes issued the first building permit for a proposed data center campus, allowing site work on the first building to begin immediately, even though there's a suit to stop it. Michael, a member of the Lake County Data Center Opposition Coalition, also believes ComEd is being deceptive.
6: They're blaming data centers for 60% of Illinois residents' electricity rate increases. However, we have evidence that ComEd took P5 to this location and basically said, here's a great spot for you to build a data center.
2: The village says it'll generate $1.4 billion in property tax revenue over 20 years, but residents, many of them, are not convinced that it will benefit the community. The Trump administration is reportedly proposing a rule that would strip private schools and colleges of their tax-exempt status if they provide targeted help to students based on race. The proposal amounts to a significant escalation in the White House campaign to eradicate diversity programs directed at Black, Hispanic, and other minority students. The Treasury Department proposed the change today in a regulation that's broadly aimed at ending any measures helping students because of their race. WGN Sports Times 3:35.
3: The White Sox in Houston trying to avoid a series loss. They trail the Astros 6-2. In the ninth, the Cubs and Brewers wrap up their four-game set at Wrigley tonight. Kevin Gausman on the mound. Illinois football begins its 2026 season tonight at home against UAB. Three straight in Champaign to open up the year. And running back DeAndre Swift ready for a big year three with the Bears.
7: I feel good. I feel like I had a complete camp. I feel like one of my better camps as far as stacking days, being consistent, and things like that. Yeah, just ready for week one.
3: Swift set a career high in rushing yards last season. The Bears open up the season a week from Sunday at Carolina. The NFL season starts Wednesday night with the reigning Super Bowl champion Seattle Seahawks hosting the Patriots. Kevin Powell, WGN Sports.
2: The forecast from the WGN Chicago Weather Center. Warm and muggy tonight. Scattered showers and thunderstorms. 72, maybe thunderstorms tomorrow morning and maybe some tomorrow night. Tomorrow's high 91, the low 80s along the lakefront. 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

0: Street closed with stocks higher. The Dow up 1.2%, 53,686. S&P 500 up about 1%, 77,48. NASDAQ up 1.4%, 26,584. 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

0: 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Lou, you've been working out in this heat all week?
1: I have been all week, but actually today I'm actually at a charity golf outing, and I don't play golf.
0: Well, that's why you could jump off the cart and have a conversation with us. Thank you for doing that. Someone wants to know, what's your recipe for streak-free window washing?
1: So mine is a little involved, but what I use is a bucket of warm water with a cap full of pine salt. Then I use the pine salt to wash the window with a microfiber towel. And then I come back with an all-cotton towel and polish the window when you're done. And it literally looks amazing. It's a ton of work, but your windows look fabulous. And Mrs. Manfredini loves nothing better than clean windows. And so I score lots of points when I do it.
0: Absolutely. My mom, at age 92, we finally had to say, you cannot get on the ladder anymore and wash the picture window. I'm telling you what, at my house, your windows better be clean. I don't know why we were judged. I guess my dad was a glazer, so maybe that had something to do with it. Hey, if you have a question for Lou, 312-981-7200. Stephanie said on Monday, they had a bat get into the house. They dealt with it properly. But would you please ask Lou a little bit about bats? Will it be an issue? Will there be more?
1: Yeah, so the biggest issue with the bats, if they're, you know, hanging out in your attic, is we got to find out where they are. And somebody probably needs to go up there and find out if there's evidence of the guana, you know, that they leave there. What's the name of this product? We featured it as a Noodaloo 2 on my Saturday show. It's probably up at WGNradio.com, but it's basically a one-way bat door. Once you locate where they're coming in and out, you place this over the hole. And the idea is that it allows the bats to leave. It's almost like a funnel. And so the wider portion is on the hole of the house. And they can get out. They can squeeze to get out, but they can't get back in because of the way it's constructed. And once you're assured that they're out and you've cleaned up that guana in the attic, then, you know, you should be in pretty good shape. You just got to make sure those entry points are sealed up so they can't come back in.
0: Lou, what is the best cleaner to remove sticky residue on our bathroom walls without removing or damaging the paint?
1: Try Goo Gone, which is a citrus-based sticky cleaner. It comes in a spray bottle. They have, like, different levels of Goo Gone. But if you do the sticky residue one, like the garden variety Goo Gone, spray it on, let it sit for a little bit, use a sponge does a nice job, a damp sponge, to get that residue off, and that should do the trick and not take the paint away.
0: You know what, Lou? I decided on Sunday I was going to clean my deck, and come hell or high water, whether I was equipped to do it or not, I was going to get it done. And boy, did I hear about it on Monday when people said, Lou says wet and forget, and you didn't do that. So we take this advice very seriously, but sometimes, you know, you just get the urge to do something, and you need to do it right now.
1: Yeah, no, and I mean, certainly cleaning the deck, I mean, did you use a pressure washer? Is that what you did?
0: No. Because
1: you just did it by hand.
0: Yeah.
1: Wow.
0: Yeah, it's one of those things where I'm like, this green stuff has to go.
1: Sunday night.
0: Yes, exactly. I tagged the Dancing Farmer midway through and said, I'm done. You need to finish this. And that's what somebody basically, that was one of their questions. Lou, what's the most efficient way to get rid of the list of things my wife wants me to do around the house? Because she thinks I know how to or want to. Yeah. You always drag your spouse into it.
1: Yeah, you just got to take it one at a time. One at a time.
0: If I'm replacing my windows on my house, should I have my roof attic ventilation assessed? That's probably from the commercials I do.
1: Yeah, I mean, it's not, you know, if you're replacing the windows and doors, that really doesn't have a direct effect to the attic insulation, but it really has no relationship to it. But it's always a good idea. I know the commercials you do talk about that, and I do agree that, you know, attic ventilation is important for a healthy home and a one that doesn't have issues with mildew and mold and whatnot. So, yeah, it's not a bad idea. I don't know if your window and door people are the ones that are best suited to do that, but not a bad idea.
0: And Stephanie did chime back in. She said the bat got into the house, but not through the attic. So, yeah, you're going to, I think Stephanie needs a professional, right? Because my experience, yeah. Lou, is when there's one, there's more.
1: Yeah, bats are kind of like mice. There's no such thing as one mouse, and there's typically no such thing as one bat.
0: Lou, what's the best way to get rid of stains from acorns on a brick patio?
1: Well, that product Wet and Forget that I talked about, make one you can connect to a garden hose, and if you spray it on, it will do a really nice job of removing the stain. It'll take a couple of weeks, but it'll work with Mother Nature, the rain and the wind, and you'll see great results.
0: Lou, big problem with mice in the unattached garage. What can I do to the wall and floor where they meet to make a barrier?
1: Well, I would probably use a really good exterior grade caulking first to seal that area up so it's nice and tight. Then I would use repellents inside the detached garage to keep them from coming back. There's a product called Mouse Magic by Bonide, and it's basically this minty smelling sachets rather that you can buy, place in the garage, maybe two or three of them, four of them, and they last about 30 days, and mice really want nothing to do with it.
0: Oh, excellent. Lou, my AC is out. It buzzes, but the fan won't spin. What might this be?
1: You probably need a new capacitor. Number one reason why the thing won't start up is the capacitor is shot. And so with that, you can buy capacitors, and you can do this yourself, but it is a 240 line, and so you need to know what you're doing. It's probably better off left to a professional.
0: All right. Back to golf. Just have some fun. And what charity are you supporting today?
1: So I have a friend of mine who created this thing called One World Surgery, which is a surgery center that he built down at this orphanage in Honduras. Ironically, our daughter Mallory has traveled and volunteered there over the years. And they started with literally doctors and nurses going down there on their own. And now they have over 100 employees, and they have these different groups of doctors that go down about 56 times a year, so literally every week, performing surgeries for people less fortunate that literally can't walk to go to work, and they do it all for free.
0: It just shows you what one person can do.
1: One person.
0: Yeah. Amazing.
1: Pete and his wife Lulu are just amazing. It's One World Surgery Center. It's amazing.
0: I'm going to go on and make a donation right now. And Lou, what's on the show Saturday?
1: God bless you. We're actually talking about, I happen not to brag, but a good friend of mine happens to be the mayor of Lansing, and they have this big fundraiser coming up to renovate the Ford Hangar down in Lansing to create an event space and a community center. And we're going to talk all about the Ford Hangar and what's happening down in the beautiful city of Lansing.
0: All right. Thanks for joining us. Back to golf.
1: Bye-bye.
0: What's going on in your department, Mary?
2: Sunny skies now and 88 tonight, increasing clouds, low of 72, and cloudy, hot, and humid tomorrow with a high of 91. No change on the outbound side of the Reagan Toll, 88 heading westbound, an accident, Eola Road. Three lanes are blocked. Traffic's getting by on the left shoulder only with eastbound delays from Farnsworth to Eola Road. The inbound Eden slow from Peterson, Kennedy at 50 out to the airport. Hour 10 inbound, 34 from the Edens. Eisenhower's at 50 out to Mannheim. Stevenson 40 to the tri-state. Accident inbound at 53 is still being cleared. And the Dan Ryan about 34 out to 95th. Also slow on 294 southbound. O'Hare Oasis to 31st. I'm Mary Vandeveld from the Chevy Drive Chicago Traffic Center.
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0: 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WGN, thanks for joining us. Kevin, you haven't heard from anybody from the Sox about this whole thing breaking and now a civil suit being filed.
22: No, I'm sure they're just waiting to see what comes out from this. You know, remember it was, I think the Sox said, and I think they've stuck with that, something came from outside the ballpark, right?
0: Right,
22: which
0: right.
22: That seemed like a stretch. So it's definitely feels like somebody maybe knew somebody who didn't want something coming out. That's just my own personal hunch towards the matter.
0: Yeah, that's the way I feel too. According to the article in the newspaper today, several depositions have taken place, including that of White Sox chairman Jerry Reinsdorf and the team's director of event security, who also denied there was a gun in the ballpark. That seems kind of crazy, right? But I don't know. I mean, it'll be interesting, but we had Rich Linkoff on in case you just joined us. Remember that you know, injury due to a bullet on the South Side on August 25th, 2023, well, guess what? Now there is a civil trial, not a criminal trial, and they expect it to start on January 4th. But Rich Lenkoff said, well, it could probably be settled out of court. And if it's settled out of court, we will never know who shot JR. Remember that whole thing? Okay, nobody does. Mary, you remember that? No,
23: isn't that from
24: I remember
23: the TV
24: it
23: show?
24: From Dallas. Course, yeah.
0: Yeah,
24: right around. I want to say like 1980, somewhere
25: I
24: in there.
25: I forgot who did it. It was a woman.
22: Whoa! Spoiler alert.
25: Oh, too soon.
0: Well, and we'll maybe never know what happened here, but I will tell you, USA Today. This is their headline, and most of us were like, "Well, you can't make a headline out of something that Peggy Kaczynski posted on X." But this is the headline in USA Today. Shooting at White Sox game happened after woman hid gun in belly, per report. Peggy Kaczynski is also one of those who has been deposed, and it goes on to read that new details have emerged after a shooting injured two women at Guaranteed Rate Field during a Chicago White Sox game. Well, holy smokes, that's an old headline then, because we know that was not a report, so to say. It was simply a post. We did have a conversation with a woman shortly after that happened, and then everything dried up. Nobody wanted to talk about it anymore. I'd only been on WGN a couple years. I think I'd only been full-time a year and a half. And Drew, do you know the name of the person who is in the audio we're going to play?
16: I want to say it's Dr. Jean Farnan.
0: Okay. All right, Colin, hit the audio.
17: So when I got down to the woman who was, I believe, the older of the two victims, her companion was holding pressure on her calf with a bunch of napkins, and there was quite a bit of blood on the ground, and he had been holding pressure, and I asked her if she had any medical medical history, and then I asked her if she had an injury, like if she did she hit her leg. We were in the bleachers, so, you know, the metal benches kind of have those raw metal ends. I thought maybe she clipped her leg on it. And she said no. She said she heard what sounded like a glass bottle break, and then she felt a sting, and then she started bleeding. And so while her companion was holding pressure, we called. Security guard finally came down, and they called for the White Sox EMT, or emergency medical services. While that was happening, another woman who was a couple rows down and a little bit over, she said, this woman is injured too, and gestured to another woman. So I got up and walked over there. That woman stood up. She was upset, and she said that she had been hurt in her abdomen. She lifted up her shirt, and she had what I thought was like a burn, which made no sense to me, about as big as a quarter on her kind of right lower abdomen. And someone had gotten her a towel to cover it. I kind of looked down her skirt that she had on to see if she had anything more on her leg after I introduced myself as a physician. And I brought her with me back over to the first patient to keep them close together. When I got back, the White Sox EMT made me aware and pulled up the shorts of the first patient to show me what I then realized was a gunshot wound, an entry wound into the right thigh of the first individual. And as I was putting pressure on that, another individual came up and said, I found this, and put a bullet in my hand. And so that's where it all kind of came together in that moment, that there had been a shooting, but I didn't go down there thinking that there were going to be two gunshot victims.
0: Right. So the bullet was in her hand. She had the bullet. And they did subpoena for all the evidence collected. And it'll be interesting. The trial is set to launch January 4th. They're still deposing people this fall. But if there's a settlement before then, we'll never know the two people who are injured, which is interesting because three people are listed.

0: the civil lawsuit, and there are only two that were injured. And then one of our texters said, Lisa, I was at that Sox game and have contacted a couple of law firms to try and get a class action lawsuit going. They left me and 16,000 others in harm's way. I still haven't been back there. And I responded to that texter and said, well, what do the law firms say? And my guess is they're not even going to try and take anything on like that, because there really is no proof that everybody was in harm's way. In fact, the interim superintendent, Fred Waller, and I was trying to think, was this Fred Waller, was he an interim police superintendent back then too? And now he's back again? Which could be, right? Because did Larry Snelling had a 3-year contract?
1: Yeah, that's right.
0: So, yeah, that makes sense. And he said they had determined that no one was in harm's way, that there was no threat to anyone else. So it's the mystery in Chicago that everybody wants to unravel. But if it gets settled out of court, we'll never know. All right, coming up after 4 o'clock, Ron Brown reviews the movie that that John has said that he absolutely loves. And when John said he loved it, I thought, that is so weird. Coyote versus Acme, is that really a thing? And there's a whole story behind how that movie was made and then shelved and then released, and people seem to like it. We'll find out how many brownie points Ron Brown gives it. And, of course, sound check as well coming up before 5. After the news, we get underway. Next, the news is from the Northwestern Medicine Newsroom.

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8: Partly sunny and 90 at 4 o'clock. 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The jury still deliberating in the Clancy trial. They've been sent home. They'll be back tomorrow.
9: White Sox lost to the Astros 6-2 in Houston to drop the four-game set. Cubs and Brewers finale at Wrigley tonight.
10: In a post on X, the DOJ today said its antitrust division is expanding an investigation of beef affordability.
11: 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The inbound Edens is slow from Peterson on the Kennedy, an hour and 15 minutes in from the airport. 55 outbound Eisenhower at 45 both ways between Mannheim and downtown. Stevenson at 42 out to the tri-state. Accident inbound at 53 now cleared. Dan Ryan 34 to 95th. Still have this crash, though, westbound 88 at Yola Road. Three lanes are blocked at 7.

0: 88 on 88 eastbound from Farnsworth to Eola, northbound to Sabalik. Short drive hits the brakes from Roosevelt on up to about Michigan. Now southbound delays from Michigan to Chicago. Westbound I-80 brakes to center. There's an incredible energy that flows through everything we do, and ComEd is working hard to keep it reliable so you can power up your passion projects, hobbies, and all the big and small things you do every day. 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
1: The jury in the Lindsay Clancy triple murder case will be back to deliberate tomorrow. The judge dismissed them after an eventful day that saw the judge clarify the definition of reasonable doubt. Clancy's lawyer, Kevin Reddington, says the issue surrounds a single juror and pushed the judge to have that juror dismissed.
2: If we come back here in a half an hour with a mistrial because of a juror that has just spurned the instructions of this court, it's a shame. It's a real shame.
1: Clancy's charged with murder in strangling her three children in 2023. She admitted to that, but the defense argues she was in a postpartum psychosis. Cardinal Blaise Supich, two orders of Catholic nuns, and an Illinois pharmacist are the latest to sue the state over its medical aid in dying law, arguing it's in direct violation of their religious beliefs. WGN's Kevin Wells reports.
3: The law that legalizes assisted suicide for the terminally ill is set to take effect September 12th, unless the judicial system steps in and pauses it. Cardinal Supich says the Bible calls on humans to uphold the dignity and worth of human persons, from life's first moment to its natural end. The Thomas More Society is also suing and claiming the law would force faith-based hospitals to participate. However, the fine print of the law says healthcare professionals are not under any duty to participate and would not be subject to criminal or civil liability.
1: Illinois would be the 14th state to legalize assisted suicide. A coalition of medical groups is releasing their own vaccine recommendation. As we head into respiratory viral season, the Vaccine Integrity Project and American Medical Association have collaborated on evidence reviews of COVID, RSV, and flu vaccines. They said in their findings that the most updated evidence shows that vaccines provide a meaningful protection against hospitalization, severe illness, and death. Iran launched another round of attacks on Kuwait, signaling the country isn't willing to give up fighting with the U.S. News Nation's Robert Sherman reports from Qatar.
4: But it's not just the tensions through munitions, but it is also the diplomacy that is taking place behind the scene, with President Trump speaking with the leadership of the UAE as they try and chart a path forward as to exactly what the next element of all of this is going to look like. Both of those leaders there having conversations here as they work forward to decide how to deal with Iran. A big part of this, the Strait of Hormuz, putting that added pressure on Iran themselves economically.
1: WGN Sports Time is 4:04.
5: For the first time in over 2 weeks, the White Sox lost a series, falling 6-2 in Houston this afternoon. They dropped 3-4 to the Astros. Luis Castillo, four innings, gave up all six runs, two walks, three strikeouts. Fifth time in six starts since being acquired by the Sox that Castillo went less than five innings and allowed four or more runs. The Astros scored two in the first. Sox tied it in the second, but the Astros played it four in the third. Sox still hold a three-game lead on Cleveland. The Guardians lost to the Blue Jays 6-3 this afternoon. Sox back home tomorrow to host the Twins. Cubs pitcher Ben Brown will not return this season due to a neck injury. The 26-year-old had been on the injured list since June 24th, had a setback last week. He's been ruled out. Cubs and Brewers meet one more time at Wrigley tonight to wrap up a four-game set. And Illinois football hosting UAB to kick off their season tonight. And our sports click coming up, Bob, can the Cubs beat the Brewers in a playoff series? There's a good chance they'll meet in October. We'll talk about it next on the Sports Click.
6: Still muggy and hot for this evening around Chicagoland, even though some of the northern suburbs did get a little bit of a brief break earlier today. We're expecting those temperatures to remain through the evening hours, mostly in those muggy 70s for a lot of us. Overnight hours getting those temperatures down towards low end of the 70s, but still seeing some isolated on-again, off-again showers and thunderstorms in those overnight hours. On Friday, temperatures still going to be pretty hot to warm. Most of us seeing those temperatures right around 90 for highs, with heat indices probably in the upper end of the 90s. From the WGN Weather Center, I'm meteorologist Tim Joyce.
7: The Dow jump 624, 53,686. NASDAQ gained 366, 26,584. S&P rose 81, 77,47. Reuters reporting the DOJ investigation of the increase in beef prices has been expanded to eight major retailers, including Walmart and Costco. The other companies on the list include Kroger and Albertsons.

0: Aldi, Publix, and Aho Delhaize. The DOJ has been doing a criminal probe of the actions of big meat packers after President Trump accused them of pushing beef prices higher through manipulation and collusion. I'm David Jennings. That's Your Money. 720 WGN.
1: 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Breaking news at once. I'm Bob Kessler, WGN Radio News.
2: And I'm Lisa Dent. It's 4:07. Thanks for joining us for the show today. Keep the text messages coming. Many of you have been very funny today. Yesterday, people were grumpy because of the heat. We get, you know, a few degrees cooler, and people are chilling out and getting ready for the weekend, and I appreciate all the input. I'll share some of those with you. Ron Brown is going to review Coyote versus Acme and another movie that I haven't heard about.
3: The fight against flock cameras comes to the U.S. Capitol. I'm Mike Vaccaro, News Nation's Washington Bureau Chief. Perhaps you've noticed them while driving. They're tiny cameras that can turn a passing car into a searchable record containing its license plate, location, and more. Law enforcement says they help solve crimes and track down suspects, but critics say that the cameras are a violation of their privacy. Now, two House Republicans are introducing a bill that would prohibit any federal funding for the devices. One of the bill's sponsors, Kentucky's Thomas Massie, says in a statement, federal taxpayers should not be forced to fund the surveillance state. It comes as more than 200 cities and counties have dropped flocks since 2021, 90 of them in August alone. That includes Florida, which moved this week to ban them on state highways. The company that makes the cameras is taking steps to address some of those privacy concerns, including the time it holds onto data from 30 to 7 days. I'm Mike Vaccaro, and this is the News Nation Political Minute.
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8: So this time yesterday, if somebody told me the Cubs would score 5 runs off Jacob Mizorowski, I would have said, of course the Cubs are going to win that game. Nobody scores 5 runs off the Miz. He hasn't given up more than 3 in a game. He's the clear front runner for Cy Young winner in the National League. It's not even close. The guy has some of the best stuff in all of baseball. And the Cubs lost last night after scoring 5 runs off of Jacob Mizorowski. They've dropped the last 2 to Milwaukee at Wrigley. So as we kind of look ahead to October, Cubs will be playing in October. Right now they'd be traveling to Philadelphia for the wild card. I don't like that. If they get through the Phillies, and obviously things can change over the next 4 weeks here. But there's a pretty good chance the Cubs and Brewers would face again in October, just like last year. That's how the Cubs season ended in the NLDS. So we asked, do you think the Cubs can beat the Brewers in a playoff series? Lisa Dent.
2: Well, I have to say yes, even though I know you said they wouldn't even get through this series by beating the Brewers, right?
8: Well, I didn't think that the Cubs would catch.

0: the Brewers in the division.
1: Oh, okay.
0: In terms of this series, I thought maybe, you know, being at Wrigley and whatnot. Mary, how do you feel about your Cubs?
1: What's the scuttlebutt with Justin Steele?
0: Yeah, is still hoping he can come back. I mean, it would be out of the bullpen.
1: So if he, if we can get a couple good pitchers back,
0: yeah,
1: I have hope. And we have to hit. We have to do two things: hit a lot of home runs and get good pitchers back.
0: I like
1: that. And then we can do it.
0: Well, nobody hits more home runs than the Cubs. That's not a problem.
1: Yeah.
0: I mean, the offense is loaded, and it's been.
1: But
0: it's been great all year.
1: Once in a while, we get a little flat. I mean, we hit 9 in one game.
0: They can get streaky.
1: And then nothing.
0: Right.
1: Yeah. They streak too much.
0: They're streaking too much.
1: Yeah.
0: Bob, you never miss a Cubs game. What are your thoughts on this one?
2: I think they can. I mean, I'm predicting a Cubs-Sox World Series. So
0: that's right.
2: It's in line with that. And I'm still calculating how the slaughter rule would factor in.
0: We're still workshopping that. So the Cubs, they lose tonight. They'll drop 3 of 4 to the Milwaukee Brewers, and they're 9 back of the Brewers in the Central. As I said, like before the series, I didn't think there was any chance they were going to catch them in the division. Really, I think for fans, focus should be on the wild card and getting that first overall seed, the top wild card, because I think Cubs at home in a 3-game series, you feel pretty good. Going on the road, you feel not so great about it, but the results on the sports click today, 23% said yes, 77% said no.
1: Oh,
0: the Cubs can beat the Brewers in a playoff series. So fans not feeling overly optimistic. I know these last two were frustrating, especially last night. Again, you score 5 runs against the best pitcher in baseball, and you expect to win that game. I mean, they got off to a great start. They scored 2 in the first, 3 in the second, and then the bullpen happened. So not good. Peterson gave up 6 of those runs. Thornton came in. Palencia gave up a run. Jacob Webb took a line drive off his forearm. That was kind of scary.
1: What's going on with him?
0: They think he should be okay. Craig Counsell just finished talking. So Steele did make a rehab last night, Mary. So there's a pretty good chance. Ben Brown, though, has been ruled out for the year. And he had been so valuable to this team. Had a neck issue back in June. And they were hoping he can work his way back and last week had a setback, and sounds like he's done for the year, Mary. So no help from Ben Brown. But
1: where is it? Chiropractor.
0: So look, I think the Cubs, again, they're 16 games over 500. They're still one of the best teams in the National League. They can still make a run in the playoffs. And I think the offense is their strength. The defense is one of their strengths. Pitching's just been sort of a struggle for them. So they've got a month to figure all that out. And do I think they can beat the Brewers in a playoff series? Yeah, I do, just because I think the Cubs are so talented. And they do hit a lot of home runs, and this offense can break out at any point here. But they've got to figure out how they want to stack all of their pitching come October, because right now, past week or two, it has not been good for the Cubs.
3: Yeah, it's been a little rough, hasn't it? But there's hope, right?
0: Oh, yeah.
1: Yeah, they're streaky, like I said. That's just what they do. They, you know, lose 4 out of 5, then they win 8 out of 10. It's like, come on. Be consistent.
3: I know, man. We need you right behind home plate or the dugout for every single game. Mary, I think you're a difference maker. what temperature are we at right now?
1: 89, sunny skies again. Tonight, increasing clouds late. Thunderstorms, low of 72. Cloudy, hot, and humid tomorrow with a high of 91 degrees. Very heavy delays on the Edens now, all the way in from the Eden Spur. The Kennedy travel time's going up 1 hour and 20 minutes in from O'Hare. 50 minutes outbound. Eisenhower at 45 to Mannheim. 50 inbound with delays on the 2-night extension, especially in from 83. Stevenson about 45 to the Tri-State. That's tied out to 355 at 1 hour 10. And the Ryan 35 out to 95th. 88 is still jammed up. Farnsworth to Eola eastbound with that accident. Westbound at Eola Road, 2 right lanes are now blocked. And on 294 southbound, O'Hare Ways is to 31st. I'm Mary Vandeveld from the Chevy Drive Chicago Traffic Center.
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12: I want the truth! You can't handle the truth!
13: I'm going to make him an offer again.
12: What's in the box?
3: This is the time every week where we check in with Ron Brown. And Ron, have you heard John Williams talk about this movie?
14: I think, yeah, I have. He likes it a lot.
3: And here's the thing. I didn't even know it was coming out. It wasn't on my radar at all. It's Coyote versus Acme. Give me the whole story. What do you know about this?
14: Well, Coyote versus Acme. There's really no way to talk about this new movie being completed 3 years ago without talking about the production backstory. This has been going on for a long time, Lisa. Warner Brothers shelved Coyote versus Acme in November 2023 in order to get a tax write-off. They believed that they would not make back their $70 million production budget. They just wouldn't sell enough tickets. But there was public backlash when the story got out, and Warner's reversed its decision just recently and allowed the filmmakers to find their distributors and release the film without them. So,
3: how often does that happen?
14: Because not very often at all.
3: Okay, because can you imagine if you're an actor in that film or you're a producer or production and they go, we just decided we'd rather take the loss and a tax write-off and never let anyone see it.
14: They did it with another movie called Batgirl 2. That never saw the light of day. But yeah, they had completed it. The actors got paid. Everybody got paid. They just took it as a write-off. They'd rather make $30 million as a tax write-off than try and bring it out in the movie theater. So it is highly unusual. So it did find new life. So the question is, was the film any good? Well, I'll tell you what. The humor is cartoonish and the lead characters are thinly drawn, Lisa. And, that's a good thing because it's a cartoon movie. You get it?
3: Yeah, but I don't. So like not the cartoon that I grew up watching, right?
14: Well, it is. It's a mixture of live actors like Will Forte and John Cena and animated Looney Tune cartoons like Tweety Bird, Foghorn Leghorn.

0: Bugs Bunny, Daffy, Porky, Pepe Le Pew, they all make appearances in here. It's a simple construct built around the popular Looney Tunes cartoon where a hungry and silent Wile E. Coyote chases but never catches a silent roadrunner, except, you know, he's silent except for his car horn like meep meep. I hope I did that okay. Anyway, they never speak. They communicate to the audience by using signs. The coyote uses a series of absolutely crazy products to try and catch the roadrunner, all manufactured by a fictitious company called Acme, and they blow up in his face, hit him over the head, or fall apart in some other spectacular manner. We know that basic story. Well, in this movie, Wile E. Coyote gets fed up, and he hires a cheap billboard advertising attorney to sue Acme for selling those faulty products. It's a pretty simple idea. Will Forte plays the coyote's attorney. John Cena, the wrestler turned actor, plays the arrogant Acme attorney. And it's funny. It's nostalgic. It's you're just seeing these characters in their roles. That just comes right back to you. I think you do have to have a love and appreciation for the Looney Tunes cartoons to really enjoy the movie, though. It's basically a little man, or in this case, coyote, versus a big, greedy, unfeeling corporate giant story told through the nostalgic lens of the Looney Tunes cartoon characters, which I think are a well-deserved staple of popular culture. I'm giving Coyote versus Acme 3.5 out of 5 brownie points. I say, Lisa, give it a try. Don't worry. It won't blow up in your face.
1: Cool. Who was your favorite character when you were a kid out of the Looney Tunes?
0: A favorite? Oh, I don't know. Maybe Yosemite Sam. He always cracked me up.
1: For me, it was Foghorn Leghorn.
0: He plays a role in this movie as well.
1: Good.
0: So you may have fun with this. And that's what it's made for. I'm glad I got a chance, a second life and a chance to see the light of day.
1: Okay, so will they make back their $70 million production budget?
0: I think so. I think so. I think they already made, opening weekend, it made $28 million, so that's pretty darn good.
1: Jeez, I guess so. I know you're going to review Dog Stars. Haven't heard one thing about this movie.
0: The Dog Stars, well, it's not a good title, for one thing. It's not a movie about dogs or stars, though it does have both in the film. It's about how people behave at the end of the world after a flu virus has killed off most of the world's population.
1: Oh.
0: So it's kind of a downer to begin with. It stars a very talented and likable cast that should be a draw. Jacob Elordi, Josh Brolin, Margaret Qualley, and Guy Pearce. They're all survivors in rural Colorado. They've survived this flu. It's directed by veteran Ridley Scott, who's made Alien, Blade Runner, Thelma Louise, Gladiator, just to name a few. So he's directed some really great films. But sadly, this isn't one of them, Lisa. It's a muddled movie, several shifts of mood, tone, and style. None of it very satisfying. Elordi plays Hig. Elordi was Frankenstein in last year's Frankenstein movie. He was in Saltburn. He was also in Wuthering Heights earlier this year as the romantic lead. He had a major role in HBO's Euphoria. Most people would probably know him from that. He's a handsome young man, and he's a good actor. The character Hig is soulful and helpful. He loves his dog, Jasper, and not much else because there's not much else there. His partner is Bangley, played by Josh Brolin, a very good Josh Brolin. Bangley is ex-military. He doesn't love anything or anyone. He likes Hig and Jasper, but that's about it. Everyone else he sees as, rightly or wrongly, he sees them as being outside his extremely small circle and a threat to be killed, not to be talked to, not to be negotiated with, not to do anything with. He just wants to kill him on sight. He says that's to survive by any means necessary. So it means trust nobody, and that's a pretty narrow outlook, and that's how the movie begins for, like, say, maybe the first hour.
1: I just say, when I watch these movies, I think if everybody has basically been killed off, do you want to be the last person left on Earth?
0: Yeah, that's a good question, because what do you have to look forward to? And there are a lot of these end-of-the-world movies, and some of them are pretty depressing. And a lot of them are violent because they assume that at the end of the world...
1: people are going to go crazy.
0: There's no laws. There's no rules. They're just going to be animals. And that's the track that this movie takes for a while. Now, Hig is a pilot. One day he's had enough of the lifestyle of just, you know, sitting around with Bangley and killing anybody who crosses into their territory. He wants to find out what he hopes are other people for friendship and community, a worthy cause. He leaves Bangley and accidentally finds the other two characters, Pops and Seema, played by Qualley and Pearce. They form an alliance and

0: take off to find that friendly community. But of course, what they find is danger. The film shifts from a contemplative movie into an action film, not unlike a Western. It reminded me a lot of a Western or a zombie movie where these survivors are attacking everybody, fighting off hordes of invading, angry savages, and not long after that, it morphs into a cold-blooded science fiction plot that's a little creepy and out of place. There was a surprising cameo by an actress that I liked, but again, not enough to save this film. It just did not do it for me. In the end, despite the stellar cast and the esteemed director, the Dog Stars roll over and kind of falls flat. I'm giving the Dog Stars 2.5 brownie points out of 5. It's not a bad dog. It's just not a good enough to earn a treat. Certainly not a brownie.
1: And you don't want to spoil it and tell us who your actress is that you like that makes a surprise appearance?
0: No, because it is a surprise, and she wasn't and she wasn't credited. So it was like, and I like her, and she's good in it. The performances are good. It's just kind of a mess of a movie and doesn't really commit to being one way or another, and it tries to put everything into the recipe and comes out a little flat.
1: Awesome. Thanks, Ron. We appreciate it.
0: No, well, always fun, Lisa. I appreciate you having me on.
1: Check out his reviews on WGNradio.com on the Lisa Dent page. That is Ron Brown. The news is coming up next, but hey, I've got somebody to introduce you to. In fact, I think that you've heard Josh's voice on the air before. It's Josh Yeager. You know him as a guy that's going to be out there to update your kitchen, refacing instead of replacing your kitchen cabinets. He's the CMO of Redo Cabinets. That's who sponsors us. How are you today, Josh?
2: I am fantastic, Lisa. Yes, thanks for having me on again. I appreciate it.
1: I got to tell you, I think this is the most brilliant thing that people can do. I mean, honestly, because who wants to tear up their whole kitchen and cause that whole mess when you can just simply reface instead of redo? So there are people listening that have cabinets that are made out of solid wood, and they're still in good shape, and you just want to update the style. That's what we all want to do, right? So from what I understand and what I've seen of your work, instead of ripping them out, you just reface them with redo cabinets. Talk to me about this. Can people get this done by Thanksgiving?
2: Yeah, absolutely. And Lisa, I appreciate that. I don't know about the most intelligent thing that you can do, but we would say it's pretty smart to get your cabinets done by redo cabinets. We keep getting asked the same question. Can I really keep my cabinets if they're still in good shape? Right. So we love when people call us with this question, because the answer is absolutely. If the cabinet boxes are structurally sound and you like the general layout, replacing everything is not really necessary. In fact, you can get that full kitchen transformation, and refacing lets you keep what's working and, you know, completely changes what you actually see in the functionality of the kitchen. And we can get that done by Thanksgiving for you. We actually say that Labor Day is the unofficial, like, starting point for your kitchen project, because you want to do the design now. We give free design consultations. You want to get that planning process started so that you can host your family for Thanksgiving, Christmas, or any New Year's holiday season that you see fit, but you got to get the planning process started now. So we offer those free design consultations for you to get the ball rolling there.
1: I got to tell you, Josh, that's what motivates us all. Oh my gosh, family's coming. They're coming. We got to be ready. We got to make sure everything looks good. You have a big Labor Day promotion, right?
2: Yeah. And we're really excited about this promotion. Again, it's that timeline that we're talking about. And I remember as a kid when my mom was having people over for the holidays, she was getting out the white gloves and, you know, getting out. Yep. They seem to be a little bit more critical of your space, right? So who doesn't want to show off a really awesome kitchen? We're making it easier for you to look really good during the holiday season. We're going to give you 75% off installation. Payments as low as $195 a month. Maybe get that started a little bit sooner than you had anticipated. And this promotion does end on September 13th. So again, it's very short-lived here because we want to get you in, at least in the designing process, you know, around Labor Day, to really take a look at what it might take to get that kitchen updated for you and get it more functional and at least a little bit better looking for the folks that are going to be coming over. Yeah. So if you want it ready for the holiday entertaining, this is really the window to get it started.
1: Okay, make the call now while you're thinking about it. The number is 630-381-5583. That's 630-381-5583. And you heard Josh say you can get your new kitchen in time for your in-laws to come over. 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
1: Sox lost to the Astros 6-2. Cubs and Brewers wrap their series at Wrigley, and a couple of injuries at Bears practice today. I'll bring you that in sports.
2: Grains and meats entered the day mixed. The closing commodities prices in a moment.
3: Very heavy delays on the tri-state, especially heading southbound into Willow. More delays from the O'Hare Oasis all the way to 31st. On 88, we still have this westbound accident at Eola Road. Now the right lane is blocked. On DeSaba Lakeshore Drive, some building traffic northbound 18th, most of the way up to Monroe, and southbound from north to Chicago. The inbound Eden slow from the Eden Spur, the Kennedy, hour 25 in from O'Hare, 55 outbound. Stall in the inbound Eisenhower at 17th in the left lane, 55 in from Mannheim. Outbound at 40, Stevenson 48 to the Tri-State, and also slow Bishop Ford 130th to 159th. Mary Vandeveld, WGN Traffic Central.
4: The Batavia chiropractor accused of videotaping patients as they undressed pleaded guilty to two counts of child sexual abuse material today. WGN's Kevin Wells reports.
5: David Hansen owned and operated Hansen Family Chiropractic. Last November, he was arrested and charged for secretly videotaping more than 180 patients, including children as young as three, during treatments and then putting some of those images on the internet. Under his plea agreement, he is required to register as a sex offender for life. Investigators ruled he acted alone. He will remain in jail prior to his sentencing.
4: He'll be sentenced November 10th. Two beluga whales at Shedd Aquarium died this week, Wednesday actually, including one who'd arrived just weeks ago as part of an international rescue effort. Three belugas have died at the aquarium in just over a week. Animal lovers say they hope Shedd officials will be able to figure out what's going on.
6: Well, I mean, it's sad, but the Shedd does great work, so hopefully they'll find out what happened and, you know, learn from it.
4: Necropsies, blood tests, and additional exams are underway to help determine just what happened. Vice President J.D. Vance held a press briefing at the White House today, the first since Caroline Leavitt departed last month as press secretary. He was asked about the accusation that the U.S. killed civilians at a wedding party in Iran. He said he's extremely skeptical.
7: The United States never targets civilians in combat. We never will do that. We never have done that. And unfortunately, obviously, sometimes things happen. But in this particular case, I don't think that we have any information one way or the other.
4: He said the U.S. is investigating the report. WGN Sports Times 434.
1: The White Sox fell to the Astros 6-2 in Houston to drop the four-game sets. And that's a team right behind the Sox in the race for the second seed in the American League. Another tough outing for Luis Castillo. Four innings, gave up all six, two walks, three strikeouts. Sox didn't lose any ground in the Central race, though, because the Guardians lost to the Blue Jays. So the lead remains three games. They're back home tomorrow hosting the Twins. Cubs took the opener over the Brewers. They've lost the last two. Game four at Wrigley tonight. Kevin Gausman gets a start. Illinois football begins its season against UAB in Champaign tonight, and a couple of injuries at Bears practice today. Receiver Rome Odunze and running back DeAndre Swift left early. Odunze left the field with the trainer during the first hour of today's workout, while Swift left in the final stages of practice. Reports he will look to be in significant discomfort as he left the field. It's not good, Bob. We don't need injuries a week and a half out from the season opener.
4: No, we do not.
1: We'll provide details when we get them.
4: The forecast from the WGN Chicago Weather Center. Warm and muggy tonight. Scattered showers and thunderstorms. Some could be active. 72. Might see showers tomorrow morning. They could return by the time we get to the evening. Tomorrow's high 91, but low 80s along the lakefront.
2: 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NASDAQ gained 366, 26,584. S&P up 81, 77,47. Corn down 4.25, 5.39 1/4. Wheat off 21.75, 7.52 1/4. Soybeans up 4.25, 13.14 1/2. Live cattle up 4, 2.14.22. Feed cattle up almost 7 to 3.21 1/4. Lean hogs down 3 cents, 83.40. NYMEX crude up 15 cents, 91.45. Gold up 104.20, 45.18.80. 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
12: WGN, thanks for joining us today. I was really sad to hear that Gloria Steinem had died. Not that that's unexpected at age 92. She once said she thought that she'd live to 100, but like Dolly, you never know when your time is here. And when I was at physical therapy today, my physical therapist is about 36 or 37. There's another physical therapist that works there, and he's probably early 50s, and they saw it pop up on TV, and my therapist, Nathan, said, yeah, I know the name. I don't really know who she is. And the other guy chimed in, and he said, yeah, I don't know much about her either. So I informed them a little bit about Gloria Steinem. And Kevin, you probably don't know much about her either then, right?
13: Not a whole lot, no.
12: Yeah. Mary, she was certainly a part of our youth.
14: She was a force to be reckoned with, for sure.
12: She was a force. Mm-hmm. A force that brought up ideas that women could be treated equally. And in her lifetime, that just wasn't the case. Bob, did you know, obviously.
15: Yes, I was aware of her and her work, but I don't think I was old enough when she was probably most prominent in the 70s. I wasn't that aware of her work. I mean, but she did that kind of advocacy all throughout the decades.
12: Absolutely. She helped bring feminist ideas and voices and movements into the mainstream through journalism and organizing and activism. And she is the founder of Ms. Magazine. And she said at the time there was no national voice for those of us who had the radical idea that people are women. And you do have to look back at that and understand that in 1974, a woman couldn't get a credit card. You couldn't travel without your husband's permission.
15: Couldn't get a mortgage.
12: Nothing. Women wouldn't have their own Instagram accounts today. Honestly, I think if it wasn't for the movement. And of course, she wanted the Women's Equal Rights Amendment to be ratified. And it got close, and then it just didn't happen, and then it fizzled out. But she continued the fight for equality, and I think co-convened the Frontline Women's Fund, which is aimed to increase funding and awareness and provide resources for women's causes. She's just someone whose work hopefully will be remembered for a long, long time. I was surprised to hear Bob Surratt today say that he had met her.
13: I don't remember the circumstances, but a few years ago, Marianne and I met Gloria Steinem, and I had this image of her as being serious, intimidating, and she couldn't have been more down-to-earth and humble, friendly, very funny, not what I expected. She was really something. Gloria Steinem, 92.
12: It was really nice to hear him say that today because, of course, I'd never met her. I just looked up to her, and she was the woman that was never going to get married. And when she did, people went, what? Gloria Steinem got married. And she said that because marriage had changed, and that back when she was expected to get married, that getting married meant losing her name and her legal residence and her credit rating and many of her civil rights. She didn't marry until age 66, but she said after 30 years, marriage laws started changing. And her quote was, up until the 70s, a woman wasn't even allowed to get a credit card without her husband signing off. And boy, is that true, but I think a lot of people who are alive today don't realize that. So Gloria Steinem, dead at 92, but Ms. Magazine and all of her books are still out there if you want to learn more about that. And speaking of Bob Surratt, you know, Axios is doing this big thing tonight, and I haven't heard, have you guys heard Surratt talk about this at all? He's doing a thing tonight with Alexi Janulis.
15: I saw social media posts about it, yes.
12: Okay. I think it's really cool. So Axios, Axios.com, we feature their reporters from time to time. They had all of their readers take surveys throughout the year. I think 17,000 people actually responded. And they are going to put Bob Surratt, Alpana Singh, and Alexi Janulis up front, and it's going to be survey says, and those guys are going to reveal what they believe the number one answer is. It sounds like it's going to be fun. They're going to incorporate comedians, and I would love to see Surratt in that kind of format because he's going to be the quiet one, don't you think? The wise one who's.
15: Yes, I mean, his words will have weight, so he doesn't need to use as many of them.
12: Yes,
15: yeah, he's a witty person.
12: He's really funny with a dry sense of humor. So listen for the stories tomorrow, and if you get a chance, go check it out tonight. Just go to Axios.com. I don't know if tickets are still available, but hopefully he'll share stories tomorrow morning. Everybody here has a story that they're sharing next. We call it Sound Check. 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
16: Sunny and 88 tonight, increasing clouds, late thunderstorms, low 72, cloudy, hot, and humid tomorrow with a high of 91 degrees. Inbound Eden still jammed up from the Eden Spur. The Kennedy still at an hour and 25 minutes from O'Hare, 55 outbound. Eisenhower inbound stall cleared at 17th, 52 in from Mannheim, 40 outbound. Stevenson at 45 both ways between the Tri-State and downtown. Dan Ryan, 40 out to 95th. Bishop Ford is solid out to 159th. DeSable Lakeshore Drive remains slow, especially Roosevelt most of the way up to Belmont. Now with some early Cubs traffic and then southbound delays from north to Chicago on 88. That accident still there. Westbound Eola Road in the right lane jammed on 294. O'Hare Oasis all the way to 31st. I'm Mary Vandeveld from the Chevy Drive Chicago Traffic Center.
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12: 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Who wants to go first today?
15: Well, Mary will go last tomorrow, so she should go first today.
16: Yeah, I got a gross story, so I'll get it out of the way.
12: Now I'm intrigued.
16: Well, have you guys heard of a new condition being seen more and more in the ER called scromatine?
15: You know, I haven't been to the ER much lately, so no, I haven't.
16: Well, this has been out and about. I found this, and it's more has to do with the use of recreational cannabis. It's a condition from CHS, which is cannabinoid hyperemesis syndrome, which includes scromatine. So scromatine is a combination of screaming while vomiting.
12: Ugh.
16: Ugh.
12: I've never witnessed anybody screaming while they vomit.
16: I don't know how you can do it once. But yeah. Apparently it's happening, and this condition is so nasty that you can throw up like 4 to 5 times an hour, and it can last for several days, this condition.
12: What?
16: And then it might come back months later. Yeah, look it up. And the pain can be so bad that patients sometimes scream while they, throw up. So, yeah, and they say sometimes hot baths or showers help, and that's all that helps, and it's happening. They're seeing it more and more with patients of all ages. So, scromatine, the new thing.
12: Scromatine. Yeah, I didn't. Thank God I didn't guess, because that was not what I was going to guess, and I was way off.
16: Yeah.
12: What do you have for us today, Bob?
15: Okay, palate cleanser here. If you haven't seen The Odyssey yet, they have extended the run of it at IMAX 70mm location. So it'll run now through the end of the month, which is an historic length of time for a movie to be shown in IMAX 70mm. And there is that one in the South Suburbs. That would be in Woodridge, the Cinemark Seven Bridges. It is still scheduled to keep running there. That's the only 70mm IMAX where it's showing in the area. So The Odyssey, obviously doing great. Was it like $1.5 billion box office? Great reviews, on and on. So, it's going to be even longer in the theaters for those of us who haven't seen it, which I'm among.
16: Me too.
12: You haven't seen The Odyssey yet?
15: I haven't seen it, no.
28: Oh, I haven't seen it either.
12: Oh, geez. Kevin, I felt like it was a required assignment to be on the radio.
28: Who has time for 5 hours to go see a movie?
16: I don't even really care if I see it or not.
28: Oh, I got to see it. I love all the Christmas.
15: Well, I have two words for you guys. Show outing.
12: I already saw it. I'm not sitting through it three hours again.
28: Yeah, do it again.
16: Why would we do a show outing, sit through a movie that long? We can't even talk to each other or anything. What kind of an outing is that?
12: Maybe they don't want to talk to us. No.
28: You don't want to talk to us, Bob?
15: I would love to talk to you guys. We would talk before the movie. Like, what kind of popcorn are you going to get? And then afterwards, what'd you think of the movie?
12: I went to Festa Italia on the grounds of Boylan High School, spent the afternoon there, ate a lot of great Italian food, watched some live music, and then at like 9:30 at night, I thought, I'm not ready for bed. I'll go see the Odyssey. And it fit perfect. So, you know, don't make it a daytime thing because it will drag. Make it the last thing you do before you go to bed. And how long before it actually shows up on our TV? But you should see it.
16: I'll wait for that.
0: Right. Well, you have until the end of the month for for theaters. And then, TV sometime later.
12: And somebody on our text line said, Mary, I've smoked pounds of weed over the past 25 years, and they don't scrum it. They don't scrum it.
0: Well, it could be from edibles or some other form.
12: I think, it was said by an old producer of mine, this isn't your father's weed. It has certainly changed since cannabis became legal. It's a much higher strain, much more potent than what people remember from taking a hit off of in high school. So, all right, what do you have for us, Kevin?
28: Well, after smoking the weed, maybe you want to hit a little fast food up, a little drive-through action. Some fast food news this week. Chicken nugget wars between Burger King and McDonald's. Burger King's been running their chicken nugget, their new and improved chicken nugget commercial nonstop. Have you guys seen it?
12: No.
28: No?
12: Maybe they target you. You know, it's one-to-one marketing these days.
28: Well, it's not TV, so Burger King said they need to make changes to their chicken nugget. So they're revamping their chicken nugget. They say it's 100% white meat chicken, crispier golden breading, and an enhanced marinade for a juicier bite. Do you really believe Burger King's marinating their chicken before they make their chicken nuggets?
1: No.
28: Probably not. Thank you, Andrew, for chiming in. McDonald's is bringing back the spicy chicken McNuggets. Andrew, have you had those? I know you like spicy.
1: I had it when they first rolled them out. Yeah. They weren't my favorite spicy nugget, though.
28: Well, McDonald's was ready for Burger King's new chicken nuggets because they dropped the spicy chicken McNuggets basically on the same day BK rolled out their chicken nuggets. So you can try the spicy chicken McNuggets. I think their first one was in September of 2020, it says here in the article. And then you can try Burger King's chicken nuggets, and you can compare them and see which one's better.
12: Hmm. Another texter said, we get patients all the time who have been vomiting from the cannabis. Most of them are convinced it's not the cannabis. And yes, the hot showers are about the only thing that make them feel better. That and nausea medicine.
16: Aha.
12: Yeah, sounds like somebody who, works in the medical field. And then Joe from Richmond about Bob Surratt said this. I think it's kind of cute. Lisa, I've been a Surratt fan for about 30 years. Eesh, I'm getting old. Anyway, I've always likened Bob to our Chicago version of David Letterman with his dry but funny sense of humor. His love of Chicago and hot dogs, and don't forget root beer, runs crazy deep. Always a fan of Bob, WGN, and all the hosts and the crews. Thanks, Joe. I kind of see that. Because he is naturally funny, but he's not the guy that's going to crack a smile and kind of let you know that he's in on the joke because it's so dry. Sometimes some people won't even catch on. So that thing tonight, I think, is going to be great. I wonder if they'll be videotaping it.
0: Oh,
12: because,
0: sure.
12: Because, boy, that would be kind of fun, right?
0: Got to be something, yeah.
12: Another said, Lisa, maybe you already mentioned this, but I just found this out. I didn't know that Gloria Steinem was the stepmom of actor Christian Bale. Wow, I didn't know she married his dad. Yeah.
16: Huh.
12: His dad was an animal activist, an attorney, and that's who she married at age 66. He passed away 3 years after they got married, so it wasn't a long marriage. In fact, look, so she was married from 66 to 69 and then just died at the age of 92. Colin and Andrew just told me that the editor of Ms. Magazine, the magazine that she founded, will join us at 5:17, which is kind of cool. The thing about throwing up after smoking cannabis ends up affecting the same people, affecting the same people the same way every time they smoke once they develop that condition. It's not something everyone will encounter. Another person said both my sister and niece both suffered from it and said it was the worst feeling ever. It must be if you're screaming while you're vomiting.
16: Yeah.
12: Because honestly, how do you accomplish that?
16: Yeah, we got to get a doctor on to talk about this. This is really weird. I mean, I've never heard about it before.
12: Me neither. And the person that said that earlier that we said, oh, they must be in medical. This is the person that smoked pounds of weed over the past 25 years. I'm not saying it's not true, LOL. Ironically, my wife is an OR nurse, and my mom is a retired CCRN, signed the weed guy. Please, name yourself on these texts, and because I will...

0: remember you forever. I got the shoulder guy. Now I got the weed guy. However you want to be identified, I'm on board.
1: And it doesn't happen to all the weed people. So, you know, obviously this weed guy, he's good.
0: Yeah, and look at, she tried not to assign gender to the weed guy. Weed people. Mary's going all Gloria Steinem on us today, which is nice.
1: I admired her.
0: Me too. It'll be interesting to see what the editor has to share about the life of Gloria Steinem. That all comes up after the news next from the Northwestern Medicine Newsroom.
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2: Mostly sunny and 86 at 5 o'clock. 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Reports of an outlier juror in the Clancy trial. They'll resume deliberations tomorrow.
3: White Sox wrap their finale in Houston 6-2. The Cubs and Brewers at Wrigley tonight.
4: AbbVie says a new therapy for a type of blood cancer has improved patients' response to treatment and lowered the risk of disease progression or death.
5: 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Inbound Edens doesn't look too good from the Eden Spur all the way in. It's an hour and 10 minutes on the inbound Kennedy from O'Hare, 32 from the Edens, and 45 outbound to O'Hare. Outbound I to Manheim at 40, 52 inbound where it's loaded coming in from York, the Stevenson 42 out to the Tri-State, 46 inbound, Dan Ryan 40 to 95th. Bishop Ford delays 130th to 159th. Traffic heading to Wrigley, it's tight onto Saba Lakeshore Drive, especially northbound Roosevelt, most of the way up to Belmont. Southbound delays from Belmont down to Chicago. Accident on 88 at Eola Road has been cleared. Mary Vandeveld, WGN Traffic Central.
2: The jury in the Lindsay Clancy trial sent a note to the judge today on this, the sixth day of deliberations, that one juror won't follow the judge's instructions on reasonable doubt. Clancy lawyer Kevin Reddington wants that juror removed.
6: The court has an instruction from the foreperson of that juror that's been working for a week now, saying that there's one juror who refuses to listen to the law that you've given.

0: given him or her on reasonable doubt.
1: The other jurors want a not guilty plea. That one remaining jury wants guilty. Reddington wants the deliberations to continue with one of six alternate jurors. They'll return tomorrow morning for deliberations. Former chiropractor David Hansen pleaded today guilty to producing child sex abuse material. He was in Kane County Court. Mackenzie and Jana talked to reporters.
2: This case is not just videos that were taken, but the futures of all the victims. We have been changed because of David Hansen, and I hope we can get the justice that we deserve.
3: No parent should ever bear the burden of watching the face of their child as they explain the depravity that has been done to them.
1: Batavia police, thanks to a tip, discovered cameras hidden at his chiropractic practice where he recorded women and girls undressed before entering a red light therapy room. Grays Lakes issued the first building permit for its proposed data center campus, allowing site work on the first building to begin immediately, even as a lawsuit's trying to stop it. Members of the Lake County Data Center Opposition Coalition say the village, ComEd, and the company T5 are trying to get the center up and running without educating the public first. Michael is a member of that coalition and says the village hasn't informed them about how this could impact utility bills.
4: It's encroaching on many people's way of life and going to affect all of people that are on the ComEd grid when our electricity rates go up, and those that use the aquifers that are a precious resource, or even like Michigan Water.
1: There is a bill now to restrict the use of federal funds for flock cameras, but it's been introduced by Republican Congressman Thomas Massey. Flock cameras are automated license plate reader cameras and biometric surveillance cameras. The Flock Off Act would block any attempt to purchase or use the cameras for municipalities and local law enforcement. WGN Sports Time is 5:04.
5: What was that, Bob?
1: The Flock Off Act. You got to be careful when you say it.
5: You got to be careful. White Sox lost 6-2 in Houston this afternoon, dropping the four-game set with the Astros. Luis Castillo went four innings. His struggles continue. Gave up all six runs. The Sox back home tomorrow hosting the Twins. Cubs trying to salvage a split with the Brewers at Wrigley. They've dropped the last two. Kevin Gausman on the mound tonight. Pete Crow Armstrong named National League Player of the Month again. Craig Counsell, center fielder, hit .280 with 14 homers in August.
6: Let's enjoy watching this season. I mean, that's what I tell you. I've said that a number of times. We should really enjoy a player having this season. You know, these are seasons you remember from individuals when you see things like this and you see a great player playing at his peak. Like, we should really soak this in. These are the fun things to talk about, you know, as the years go by.
5: In college football tonight in Champaign, Illinois begins its season against UAB. I think Mary's going to the game, Bob. She's a big Illini fan. You better
1: sure
5: hurry,
1: is.
5: Mary.
1: She sure is. She sure is
5: I
1: busy.
5: She already left. There she goes. Good luck tonight.
7: Still some heat and humidity around for Chicagoland as we see some muggy conditions through the evening hours. Overnight lows settling down towards the warm low end of the 70s for us. As we get into Friday, more clouds than sun, but a chance of some showers early as we get around daybreak for a lot of us that do taper off as we get towards the middle of the morning. Slight chance of thunderstorms towards the later part of the afternoon, but those south-southwesterly winds keep us near 90 for Friday afternoon. As we get into the overnight hours Friday into Saturday, another round of possible showers and thunderstorms looks pretty likely. From the WGN Weather Center, I'm meteorologist Tim Joyce.
8: The Dow jumps 624, 53,686. NASDAQ gained 366, 26,584. S&P picked up 81, 77,41. North Chicago-based AbbVie says its blood cancer drug met the main goals of a late-stage trial. The therapy, etentamig, showed an objective response rate of 74% in patients with refractory multiple myeloma, higher than the 45.7% from standard treatments chosen by the trial investigator. I'm David Jennings. That's your money. 720 WGN.
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9: And I'm Lisa Dent. Hey, thanks for joining us for the show. I hope you have a safe commute home. WGN. Why are people so grumpy this week? 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Our tech guy, Rich DeMiro, with something you absolutely have to hear. He joins us shortly before the 6, about 5:45, let's just say that. The editor of Ms. Magazine on the life of Gloria Steinem. 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
16: The fight against flock cameras comes to the U.S. Capitol. I'm Mike Vaccaro, News Nation Washington Bureau Chief. Perhaps you've noticed them while driving. They're tiny cameras that can turn a passing car into a searchable record containing its license plate, location, and more. Law enforcement says they help solve crimes and track down suspects, but critics say that the cameras are a violation of their privacy. Now, two House Republicans are introducing a bill that would prohibit any federal funding for the devices. One of the bill's sponsors, Kentucky's Thomas Massie, says in a statement, federal taxpayers should not be forced to fund the surveillance state. It comes as more than 200 cities and counties have dropped Flock since 2021, 90 of them in August alone. That includes Florida, which moved this week to ban them on state highways. The company that makes the cameras is taking steps to address some of those privacy concerns, including the time it holds onto data from 30 to 7 days. I'm Mike Vaccaro, and this is the News Nation Political Minute.
17: As a mom, I'm glad my son plays school sports. 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

0: his tweet that he put out yesterday. Oh, not Twitter. He's not on Twitter. He's on Threads. And he said, "When in Chicago, you got to go to a Cubs game. Put me in, coach." And it's a picture of him at the Cubs game. He said, "Sweet home Chicago. Cubs tonight, Tinley Park tomorrow at Credit One Union Amphitheater for opening night of the Fogerty and Steve Winwood show." Yeah, he's on stage in a few hours in Tinley Park. Gotta love John Fogerty.
1: That could have been a show outing, Bob. You should have brought that up.
2: I love both those men.
1: Oh,
2: yes.
1: We missed it.
0: Yeah.
2: Somehow I think no one would want to go. I'm like 0 for 5 on these show outings, so yeah.
0: I think we're going to leave it up to the audience, Bob. Where do you people want us to go?
2: Yeah, tell us the show outing.
0: Yeah. Yeah.
3: No, I don't know if that's a good idea.
0: I think it's fun.
3: I don't know where we're going to end up.
0: So we've been talking about forever, like, doing a show outing, because, you know, we tried forever to get Steve Bertrand to go anywhere with us, and he wouldn't. And Bob is all in. He's like, okay, let's go. And it's so much so that he's even in the studio the other day going, "Lisa, here's my list. I have this and this and this and this." And I'm like,
3: oh, he's
0: okay.
3: Got a list?
0: Oh, he has a list. Oh, yeah. Boy.
2: I did. Well, Brad Paisley tomorrow. I just got my ticket. I'm going. Alison Krauss, Ravinia next Saturday. And then, well, Roger Daltrey also next Saturday. So,
0: yeah.
2: Well, there's some competition there.
0: Yeah.
4: That list did include Billy Goats.
0: Oh, yeah.
2: No, it didn't.
1: Yeah, I didn't say we just go to Billy Goat.
4: Can we go bowling?
1: Maybe we can go bowling after, maybe. We'll go to Billy Goat first.
2: I want to rock out. That's what I
0: want. Oh, he wants to rock out.
2: Well, Alison Krauss, maybe not a rock.
3: How about we go dancing?
1: Oh, dance at Billy Goat.
4: I've got two left feet, Mary.
3: I'll teach you a few moves. Let's go.
0: She'll teach you. Yeah. So if you want to weigh in on this, it's going to be an official afternoon show outing. Of course, it has to be after the show.

0: 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And of course, tomorrow we will open up that voicemail for everyone to give a shout out for their favorite high school football player, or maybe it's somebody in the band. Whoever it is, if it has to do with Friday Night Lights and high school football, we play your messages at 4:35, and they come in from everywhere. That's what was wild last Friday. Wisconsin, Indiana, Western Illinois, every town. And so make sure tomorrow you put your voice on 312-222-5050. Could be your kid, grandkid, niece, nephew, maybe your high school teacher, whatever you want to do. But that's the focus at 4:35. We play him back then. If you're wondering where Leland is, I thought he was out sick on Monday and Tuesday. Drew, did you not tell me he was out sick?
1: He was sick.
0: He was on the TV.
1: His producer said he was sick, so his producer lied to us.
2: Uh-huh.
1: Or Leland had her lie to us for
0: no,
1: him.
0: No, he wouldn't do that. And so maybe the person on the text line said, Lisa, he's just ditching you. He's actually been on TV, because I didn't turn on the TV because he wasn't on. So chance he's on tonight, or he's taking a long break. But anyways, he'll be back Tuesday after the long Labor Day weekend. So that's why you are not hearing him right now like you normally hear him on WGN. Okay, let me see. Oh, somebody said it's not tweeting, Lisa, it's Xing. Is that the official language now, Xing?
3: No.
0: I didn't think so either.
4: Right. Well, I mean, the platform obviously renamed X, but people say tweet. We know what they mean. It's just like when you say you videotape something. No, you don't have a VHS anymore.
0: I know. We're conveying what we're saying, and you know what it is, so you don't always have to correct. Somebody said go to Twin Acres for zesty ribs and pitchers of beer.
5: Well, that's a good place. Yeah.
6: Twin Acres, Elite Ribs. That's perfect spot. We should do that.
0: No, I'll pass on that one.
6: You don't like ribs?
2: I'm not a big rib person.
0: Twin Acres, you're talking about women's breasts, right? That's what it's about. Oh, it's Twin Acres, not Twin Peaks. I take that back.
4: It's actually Twin Anchors.
6: Twin Acres. It's a Chicago institution.
4: Yeah.
0: It is. So every time when I'm out like in Oakbrook Terrace or Oakbrook, you know, right up from the Costco there, there's Twin Peaks. And that was like a cheap ripoff of
4: Hooters,
0: Hooters, right?
4: And there was Tilted Kilt was the other cheap ripoff of.
0: Right, and I'm like, I'm not going to Twin Peaks, but okay, Twin Acres, that's a whole different ballgame. That is a I would be in on that. All right, thanks for that. We'll put that on our list. Got to vote for that one.
2: How about Six Flags?
0: No.
1: That'd be awesome, but we would need like fast passes.
2: Come on,
1: it would just cost too much money.
2: I want to go on some fun rides with you guys and see who scrummets or whatever that word
0: was. Oh, yeah. Yeah. I think my days of those roller coasters are over.
2: Really?
0: I think I was last there for Liam's 13th birthday, and we did the fast pass, and boy, we did every one of them, and that was 12 years ago, and I don't think I'm up for that. I will scrummet.
2: I'll pull out my back.
0: All right, Mary, where are we at weather-wise, and how's the traffic, too?
2: Sunny and 89 tonight, increasing clouds, late thunderstorms, low 72, cloudy, hot, and humid tomorrow, and a high of 91. Traffic's pretty busy. The inbound Kennedy is an hour and 15 minutes in from O'Hare and about 50 minutes outbound. Inbound Eden slow all the way in from Peterson now. Eisenhower 38 out to Mannheim, 50 inbound Stevenson at 38 out to the Tri-State, 46 in from the Tri-State. Dan Ryan is a slow one, 38 to 95th. Even heavy on the Skyway with an accident, State Street, right lane. Bishop Ford slows 130th to 159th. 88 accident, Yolo Road westbound has been cleared. Still some backups though, and 294 is a mess from the O'Hare Oasis to 31st. I'm Mary Vandeveld from the Sheffy Drive Chicago Traffic Center.
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9: I am woman, hear me roar, in numbers too big to ignore.
8: I just saw a video of Rosie O'Donnell singing this song with Epstein survivors. I'll have to delve more into that story. But the story that kind of rocked me today was the announcement of the death of Gloria Steinem. She's someone that I looked up to, and for so many reasons. And I believe as women, our lives are changed because of her. Kathy Spiller is the editor of Ms. Magazine, a magazine that Gloria Steinem founded. Kathy, was it 70 or 71?
10: Well, late 71. It appeared as an insert in New York Magazine, but it went independent on newsstands in 1972. So 55 years ago now.
8: Thank you so much for giving us a few minutes today, because I know that she's a big part of your life. And she spent much of her life fighting for the Equal Rights Amendment, and she died without it unquestionably enshrined in the Constitution. Was that frustrating for her?
10: I think it was enraging, but she also knew we would get it. We would get it someday. And, you know, we are very close. It has, in fact, been ratified. It has just been blocked from being published as the 28th Amendment. But depending on the outcome of the midterm elections, we will have the chance to get Congress to decisively order the Equal Rights Amendment into the Constitution as the 28th. And, you know, you raise an interesting issue, because Ms. was there at the beginning of the fight for the ERA in 1972 and has been consistently covering the ERA ever since, including, you know, how this will benefit women, girls, and frankly, all people, because equality is critical and sex discrimination is harmful economically and in society. So she knew we would get there, and she has been working on this ever.

0: since 72.
1: Of all the battles that she fought, equal pay, reproductive rights, domestic violence, political representation, what did she believe that America had made the most progress on?
0: Well, probably social relations, although certainly in every aspect of women's lives, today versus 1972 or 75 or 1980, we're light years ahead. Yes, we have suffered horrific setbacks, most significantly on access to reproductive health care and women's ability to make their own decisions about their bodies and their lives. But she also knew the feminist movement writ large would find a way around all the roadblocks. And in fact, that has happened with the advent of the abortion pill and mail order medicine. So it has softened the impact to some extent and given us time to regroup and fight forward. But she always knew in every aspect, whether it was political power or access to economic opportunity, educational opportunity, reproductive health, that this movement is smart enough, strong enough, and despite the headwinds that we face from our opposition, would figure a way to move forward. So that's collectively what this movement is working on. And Ms. has been a very important source of ideas, information, and voice. And it's thanks to her brilliance and foresight that Ms. exists and continues to have an impact.
1: Yeah, there are a lot of people that go, oh yeah, I know the name Gloria Steinem, but they don't really understand what America was like for women before she started. In your opinion, what did Gloria help change?
0: Well, she was part of just about every change because Ms. played a key role in reporting on, you know, the issues and the solutions, of course, what we needed in terms of legislation, what we needed in terms of political representation, what we needed in terms of workplace changes. So she was a very important part of really just about everything that this movement has been working on. And she gave voice. I think that is probably the most important. Because she founded Ms. Magazine, it gave feminists our own media to make sure that our issues were covered in depth, critically from a feminist perspective, and that, you know, women's the impact on women didn't get, you know, just hidden in some way, as it often does in so-called mainstream media. So it has been a tremendous boost for this movement to have the media that can explain the world and put forward ideas and solutions. So she made that happen.
1: I know her memoir, An Unexpected Life, is going to be released on September 22nd. What might we learn about Gloria that we don't know now?
0: I think she never thought that when she started Ms. Magazine with her co-editors and activists that it would not only keep going, but that it would take so long to get some of the changes that have been achieved and yet that still have not been fully realized yet. But again, it was her hopefulness, it was her energy, it was her enthusiasm that kept so much of, you know, certainly people all around her going forward, but also kept Ms. Magazine alive. She had to rescue Ms. several times from commercial publishers who almost killed it off because they didn't understand what Ms. was or what the Ms. audience was. And she always believed it had to be housed within the movement and with a nonprofit organization, and came to us in 2001 to make sure that could happen so that we wouldn't be subject to corporate interests or, you know, billionaires or government control. It was a very important step in this movement's progress.
1: Well, I'm glad it's still alive today, you know, that it's there, because I think a lot of people still need to learn more. I know you've got a TV hit or another interview, so I will let you go, but thank you for spending some of your time with us today.
0: Well, thank you so much.
1: That's Kathy Spiller. She is the editor of Ms. Magazine, the magazine that Gloria Steinem founded by, you know, just putting an insert in New York Magazine and then it drew such a big audience that it became a magazine. A lot of people are weighing in, you know, about, my gosh, she was Christian Bale's stepmom, or, you know, she went undercover as a Playboy bunny in 1963. She did, and she couldn't shake that. You know, people had so much to say about her in the 60s and the 70s, but she did spend 11 days working undercover as a bunny in Manhattan's Playboy Club, and she documented it because she was a journalist, and her reporting lifted the lid on life inside Hugh Hefner's empire. She said her feet were swollen every night from wearing the stilettos, and, you know, you had to pour yourselves into tiny, too tight costumes, and workers would be fined if their tails were dirty or their ears were crooked. And they said women were forced into mandatory blood tests and gynecological exams, practices that Hefner stopped in his clubs following this publication. And so she did a lot. And then she went on to receive multiple journalism awards and literary prizes throughout her entire life. But the bunny story was one that she couldn't shake, and she kind of felt trapped by that investigative piece. And she cited that as the reason why editors wouldn't take her seriously later in her career. She did die peacefully at her home, surrounded by the people she loved, September 2nd, at the age of 92. The news is coming up next.
2: The world used to be afraid to say the word AIDS. Now we speak out. Together, we've saved millions of lives. But our progress isn't permanent. HIV isn't over. But while others are cutting back, we are stepping up. When the world looked away, we didn't. And we never will.
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8: Mostly sunny and 86 at 5:30. Good evening. I'm Bob Kessler. Chicago is looking at a big budget gap, but it's been bigger.
9: Sox lost their finale in Houston 6-2. Cubs and Brewers meet again at Wrigley.
10: In a post on X, the DOJ today said its antitrust division is expanding an investigation of beef affordability.
11: And still plenty of slow traffic out there. The inbound side of the Kennedy is an hour and 15 minutes in from O'Hare, about 30 in from the Edens, outbound at 45 minutes to O'Hare. Slow from the Edens spur coming in on the Edens. Eisenhower at an hour in from Mannheim, 35 outbound. Stevenson, 35 out to the Tri-State, 45 heading inbound. Dan Ryan about 35 out to 95th. Bishop Ford slow into 159th to Saba Lakeshore Drive. North on Roosevelt most of the way to Belmont with some Cubs traffic, 294. It's a break, so O'Hare Oasis to 31st, and on 53, it's heavy southbound from 22nd to 88 with an earlier crash there in Grays Lake, an accident, Route 60 and Peterson. Mary Van Bell, WGN Traffic Central.
8: Chicago faces an $882 million budget gap next year.
9: It is smaller than last year, but not unexpected. WGN's Tamon Bradley reports.
3: The gap is $283.9 million smaller than last year's projection. Mayor Johnson is not ready to talk about solutions. That will come in October when he releases his budget plan. It's the same old story. Mayor Johnson blames a group of city council members for signing off on one-time revenue sources rather than his tax-the-rich proposals. For now, the mayor is not ruling out layoffs, though he says he hopes to avoid them. He's also not taken off the table a property tax hike.
9: The Budget Accountability Coalition, made up of several Chicago aldermen, says the administration abandoned Chicagoans on the most basic responsibility.

0: be that he was engaging in was a complete farce.
1: Lisa Hansen put some of the videos on the internet. Affordable housing investments are expanding under a new Illinois law. Treasurer Michael Frerichs is now allowed to invest funds like the AFL-CIO Housing Investment Trust. The treasurer and labor leaders toured a 72-story construction site in Streeterville that's receiving the investment.
2: We're going to make sure that all people are included. And we provide more units of housing. We're going to bring down the cost of housing for others as well, not just the ones living here in this building.
1: There are other investments spanning from suburban Crystal Lake to the Quad Cities to Decatur. Vice President J.D. Vance today led the first White House press briefing in more than 40 days. He offered an update on the ongoing war with Iran.
3: The president's been very clear. We're not talking to them. And we're not going to talk to them unless they stop shooting at commercial shipping.
1: This was the first press briefing since Press Secretary Caroline Leavitt left the post. Nearly 20 years after the federal government began installing a wall along the U.S.-Mexico border to keep migrants from entering the country illegally, construction's resuming across several states. News Nation's Ellie Bradley reports.
4: President Bush built the original roughly 14-foot wall. Then during President Trump's first term, crews began replacing that barrier with a much taller steel bollard wall. And then President Biden took office, halted most of wall construction, and spent the following years dealing with unfinished sections, gaps, and remediation. Now, Trump is back, and so are the construction crews. We talked with the sheriff down here, who is a Democrat, and he says for years he pushed presidents of his own party and the administration to finish infrastructure here without success.
1: WGN Sports Time is 5:34.
5: Well, a little over a week until the Bears season opener, and a couple of injuries to watch leading up to that. Receiver Rome Odunze left early. So did running back DeAndre Swift. Odunze left the field with a trainer in the first hour of the practice. Swift later on. Bears open up the season a week from Sunday at Carolina. White Sox dropped their finale at Houston 6-2 this afternoon. To lose the series, then Luis Castillo gave up all six runs over four innings, though the Sox still lead in the Central by 3 games. The Guardians lost to the Blue Jays today. Sox host the Twins tomorrow. Cubs and Brewers at Wrigley tonight to wrap up their 4-game set. Kevin Gausman on the mound. And another honor for Pete Crow Armstrong, National League Player of the Month for August. Kirk Counsell on his center fielder.
6: Let's enjoy watching this season. I mean, that's what I tell you. I've said that a number of times. We should really enjoy a player having this season. You know, these are seasons you remember from individuals when you see things like this and you see a great player playing at his peak. Like, we should really soak this in. These are the fun things to talk about, you know, as the years go by.
5: Crow Armstrong hit .280 with 14 homers. Kevin Powell, WGN Sports.
1: The forecast from the WGN Chicago Weather Center. Warm and muggy tonight. Maybe scattered showers and thunderstorms. Some could be active. 72 showers and thunderstorms in the morning and tomorrow evening. High 91, but temperatures in the low 80s along the lakefront.
7: The Dow jumped 624, 53,686. NASDAQ gained 366, 26,584. S&P rose 81, 77,47. Reuters reporting the DOJ investigation of the increase in beef prices has been expanded to 8 major retailers, including Walmart and Costco. The other companies on the list include Kroger and Albertsons, Aldi, Publix, and Ahold Delhaize. The DOJ has been doing a criminal probe of the actions of big meat packers after President Trump accused them of pushing beef prices higher through manipulation and collusion. I'm David Jennings. That's Your Money. 720 WGN.
1: 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I'm Bob Kessler. 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
6: In the

0: people are happy when it's as hot as it has been this week, especially when you're working outside. And I did do a search on, is grumpy when hot a thing? And the answer is yes. Science confirms that extreme heat makes people more irritable, short-tempered, more prone to aggression. And they said there are clear physiological and psychological reasons for it. And, boy, if you wanted to see people getting hot and steamy, it was people stuck on DeSable Lakeshore Drive when the bridge got stuck into place yesterday. And then it happened on the south side last night as well. I think they got that one fixed, didn't they, Mary?
1: Oh, the Torrance Avenue. Yes.
0: Yeah, yeah. They said your brain chemistry shifts, that heat can raise serotonin levels by over 30% in animal studies, but in humans, this surge can activate brain pathways linked to agitation rather than calm. And it messes with your stress hormones, and it causes dehydration and sleep disruption. Yesterday, I was like, I'm not cooking. There's no way I'm cooking. I'm just not cooking on a hot day. And Dancing Farmer must have been listening, because he got home and he said, hey, you want to go to dinner? Like, yeah, I want to go to dinner. And then I left my prescription sunglasses at the restaurant, and I've called twice and they haven't called me back. I'm like, ugh. Might have to go to dinner again tonight, I think.
2: Just to get the glasses back.
0: Yeah, not to eat any more great Italian food, just to get the glasses back. We talked today about the shooting at Sox Park. We had a conversation with attorney Rich Lenkoff because, lo and behold, the story that I wouldn't give up on for 2 years and then finally gave up on is back in the news. Yeah, it's going to trial. They're going to continue to depose people through the end of the year, and then the trial starts January 4th. It is not a criminal trial. It is a civil trial. And there are three plaintiffs, even though only two women were injured. And we did play the audio of the only woman we could get an interview with right after that happened on August 25th, 2023. And it was a doctor who rendered aid. And she, listening back to that interview was interesting because it brought up a lot of stuff that I think hasn't really been covered. So you'll hear some of those conversations in the form of a podcast. And then everybody's been talking about Caleb Williams because of Hot Ones, the person behind that show we learned a lot more about today. Sean Evans went to school where, Bob?
3: Crystal Lake Central, my alma mater.
4: Go yeah. Tigers.
0: And then he went to college at Mary's alma mater, right, Mary?
1: ILL.
0: And then he was a commencement speaker at the University of Illinois in 2026. And, you know, he has this thing called Hot Ones, and it airs on YouTube, but I'm telling you what, I see it on my TV. And it's anyone from actors, celebrities, to athletes, and he interviews them, and while he's interviewing them, they're eating chicken wings. And the bit is the wings get hotter and hotter and hotter. And the interview is interesting, too. This is what Caleb was saying while he was on Hot Ones.
5: What does a great version of the quarterback-coach relationship feel like? Like, is it more like a mentorship, more like a marriage, or more like a jazz duo?
6: I'd say mentor and jazz duo, because there's parts of it where he's, you know, at least my coach in my situation, like, he's super tough, and he's on the mentor aspect of it, and he's, you know, he's coached me hard, and I have respect for that, and I love him for that, because that's what I want. I want to, you know, reach things and reach some of my goals, and you need somebody like that around you to show you what you don't know. And the jazz part is typically on Sundays. I think you get out on the field, and then it becomes poetic. It becomes a good old jazz night.
5: It becomes jazz.
6: Yeah, it becomes jazz. And so I think a good combination between those two is I think where it stands the best.
0: He said he lost between 10 and 15 pounds in the offseason. You said that, Kevin, that he looks really lean and ready
4: to
0: go.
4: He does, yeah.
0: Yeah. He said that it wasn't that he wasn't eating healthy before, but he works with a nutritionist who's really dialed in on his diet and filtered out a lot of everyday products. And Colin, you watched the whole episode. I haven't had a chance. How far does he get with the hot stuff?
7: He makes it all the way.
0: Wow.
7: He did have a lot of milk, though.
0: Milk is not it. You got to take a lime, dip it in sugar, and put it in your mouth. I don't know that milk really helps that situation. I hope it didn't mess with his body too much, because I don't know about you, but if I was to eat all that kind of hot food, Not so sure I would be feeling well the next day. We don't have any idea of when he taped it, do we?
7: Not that I know of.
0: It probably was definitely in the off season before, you know, they even got out there this summer. All right, coming up next, Rich DeMiro. He's our tech guy, and he says he can help us save money on our home internet bill. That's next. First, Mary has weather and traffic.
1: Sunny and 88. Tonight, increasing clouds, late thunderstorms, low 72. Cloudy, hot, and humid tomorrow with a high of 91 degrees. Still a long line of traffic, pretty much on the Edens heading in from the Edens Spur. The Kennedy is about 32 in from the Edens and an hour and 10 minutes from O'Hare, 42 outbound. Eisenhower is still an hour heading in from Mannheim, but only 38 outbound. Stevenson, half hour to the tri-state. Dan Ryan is about a half hour to 95th on the Bishop Ford, delays into 130th now. DeSable Lake Shore Drive, a rough ride, especially heading northbound Roosevelt most of the way to Belmont with Cubs traffic there. 294 O'Hare Oasis to 30. First, also slow in 53, 22nd to 88, and northbound into Kirchhoff, I-80 earlier accident at Briggs has been cleared. I'm Mary Vandeveld from the Chevy Drive Chicago Traffic Center.
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0: You know, sometimes you think your spouse has selective hearing, right? Well, selective hearing is no longer a medical excuse, because once you get hearing aids, you're going to need a whole new reason for ignoring that significant other. Make that call. And, you know, don't be embarrassed about wearing hearing aids. My gosh, the age of people wearing them is getting younger and younger. If that is an issue for you, Dr. Ronna Fisher at Hearing Health Center has the latest technology, and a piece of that technology is a hearing aid that's honestly so tiny it fits down in your ear. No one would ever suspect you're wearing hearing aids. I wear them proudly. My gosh, I was going half deaf. Well, I think they call it severe to moderate hearing loss. Those were her terms, and that's what you'll find out. You'll find out where you stand when you take a hearing test, and I asked her if she would do that for you free of charge, and she said yes. So make the call to Hearing Health Center. Say, hey, Lisa told me to call, say that woman on WGN, whatever, just make the call. The number is 833-HEARING. 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I'm telling you what, make that call right now, 833-HEARING. Rich DeMiro, you'll be happy to know that I have an appointment with the Apple Genius Bar tomorrow to get my phone fixed, hopefully.
9: So exciting. Yeah. Let's hope this saga has come to an end.
0: Yes, I'm hoping. I am hoping. And you have a story out about a phone that you actually can be fixed. You can fix it without being punished, right?
9: Yeah, if you bought this phone, you would have replaced the screen yourself by this time. This is the Fairphone Gen 6 Plus. It's a smartphone that lets you replace parts all by yourself, and I did this. So this is a company out of Europe. They've been selling phones there for a long time, and this is the first time they came to the U.S. 12 user-replaceable parts. They even include a tiny little screwdriver. I was able to take off the back of the phone, remove the battery. You can also fix the screen, the USB-C port, the camera lenses. Repairs, you know, parts cost anywhere from like $20 to $90. And
0: wow.
9: I will say, I was kind of impressed with this phone. The software is good. They even have a micro SD card slot, which you never see anymore. And again, it works on AT&T and T-Mobile. Fairphone, it's called. It's $650.
0: Wow, I'm intrigued. Okay, how do we save money on our home internet bill?
9: Okay, I did this story on TV, and it's sometimes the simplest stories that do the best. And this one was very popular. Basically, if it's been a while since you shopped around for internet, there may be faster or cheaper options at your address, and there's a couple reasons. There's been more fiber, there's been 5G wireless, and of course, Starlink. So three places to check. Number one is called the Speed Test Performance Directory. You pop in your zip code, it'll show you all the providers in your area, the typical speeds from actual speed tests and price ranges. 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You put in your address, it'll show you which companies report having service there. Not all of them will, but it's pretty good. It's a good place to see, like, oh, I didn't know they served my address. And then finally, one is called allconnect.com. 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This is all linked up on my website, richontech.tv. Check those three places. I'm not kidding, Lisa. Since I've done this story on TV, I've gotten so many emails from people saying, Rich, I just called my provider. I told them the better deal I found, and boom, they matched it or they did better. So people can save money for sure.
0: It's the same old thing we had to do with the cable companies, right?
9: Yeah, but for a while, here's the thing. For a while, these cable companies that also did the internet, right, they wired your home. And so they knew they had something really good. And so they were not playing ball. For a while, they would. Then I would say for the last maybe 3 or 4 years, they didn't. But now that there's so many other options, including Starlink and wireless, now they're saying, okay, fine, we'll play again. We'll give you a good deal for another 12 or 24 months because we know you can leave at this point.
0: Yeah. Hey, I got Starlink, and I'm going to set it up this weekend out at the farm.
9: Oh, that's so exciting. I wish my one wish for life is that I would have Starlink on every flight I'm on because I've only had it a couple times. It is absolutely incredible. You're going to love it.
0: Hey, why is MapQuest popular again? People are hitting MapQuest.
9: Oh, my gosh. MapQuest says that they've had hundreds of thousands of downloads in the past couple of days. Usage has jumped 50 times, and it's all because they refuse to change names for certain lakes and gulfs, if you know what I mean.
0: So because it is Lake Ontario. I'm sorry. That's what it is. Good for MapQuest.
9: I mean, you're right there. So, I mean, look, doesn't this mess up that whole thing? Isn't it like H-O-M-E? I'm not too close to these lakes, but.
0: Yeah.
9: You
0: know what people are calling it now? Shame. Superior Huron. That's what
9: there
0: they're going
9: go.
0: With now. Yeah.
9: So yep. Long story short, MapQuest is back on top of the App Store charts. You obviously remember this from the 90s when we used to print out directions from them. The one thing I will say, if you're going to download it in Chicago, they do not have transit directions. So it might not be that helpful if you're taking the trains.
0: Oh, yeah. Hey, Amazon must finally realize that a lot of people are getting scammed because when somebody sends us a scam email, it looks like it's from Amazon.
9: Yes, and I think they're doing this a little bit because of self-preservation. They say that every year, nearly 400,000 people contact Amazon with the same question. Hey, this message I just got, is this really from you? And so they went ahead and they took all the messages that they send to people that are real, and they took all the scam messages that they've received, and they programmed them into Alexa. And now, if you go on their website, they have this thing called Alexa for Shopping. You can ask her, hey, is this message I just got from Amazon real? You could paste it in. You could say, did you just call me? Did you just text me? Here's the email I got. I tested this today. I pasted in one of those Amazon job texts I got, which of course I know is a scam. And she said, oh, this has all the hallmarks of a scam. And she explained it all, and that's what I loved. But she also said, here's how we recruit. Here's our official website. Here's how you get a job at Amazon. I think this is such a great thing. Check it out. And if you're just wondering, hey, I got this message, is it real? Paste it in and see what Alexa says.
0: Oh, that's awesome. Okay, an app that answers a question, what should we watch? I need this app pronto.
9: Oh, my God, I love this app. And this actually came from a listener to one of my shows. And they said, Rich, I know you mentioned all these movie apps you love. I found this one, and I think it's nearly perfect. And I agree. It's called Seenit, S-E-E-N-I-T. The website is seenit.fun. You download this app. It's for iPhone and Android. It's clean. There's no ads as far as I can tell. It's like a movie lover's app because it's got every single way you can slice and dice a movie. So if you want to watch a movie that's under 90 minutes, boom, you can do that. You want Rotten Tomatoes to be the best score? You can do that. Metacritic, IMDb, genre, year. I mean, it's really good. I would say the only downside is that it only works with 13 major streaming services, and some of the other apps I've recommended in the past, they work with 100 services. So it's a little limited there, but if you stick to the main services, you'll be fine. And there's only one watch list on there. So for me personally, I have three watch lists, movies I want to watch by myself, with the kids, with my wife. This only lets you do one watch list. So if you can get past all that, this is a really great app.
0: Cool. And I love my Sonos, and I see they're coming out with something new, huh?
9: Oh, my gosh. I'm glad you love Sonos. I love Sonos. Get ready for another app update. They are updating the app, but it's not going to be a nightmare like last time. They are going to make it easier to use. And I'll give you a hint. You can put two fingers on the screen, just make a virtual volume knob with your fingers on the app, and it will turn it into a giant volume knob. That's really cool. They're also calling their new operating system Sonos 27. So you are going to get better voice commands. It's incredible, natural language. Plus, you can now connect, if you want to get really nerdy, you can connect it to your AI, whether that's ChatGPT, Gemini, or Claude, and control your system from your keyboard. Plus, they have a couple of new products that all sound great, of course. I love Sonos. It's expensive, but the products last forever, and they are completely worth it.
0: Change my whole house. I would not want to live in a house without Sonos.
9: Oh, my gosh. I agree. I've had them for 15 years, and I still have some of my oldest speakers that still work great. And the fact that they work with every music service is so nice, and you can control it all through your app. I'm looking forward to using my voice to control it finally. I know they had an old voice command. The new one is way better.
0: Awesome. That's Rich DeMiro, you guys. Sign up for his newsletter. I get it on Saturdays. It's free. RichOnTech.tv. Have a great holiday weekend.
9: Thanks, Lisa. Appreciate it. You too.
0: The news is next from the Northwestern Medicine Newsroom.
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5: The fight against flock cameras comes to the U.S. Capitol. I'm Mike Vaccaro, News Nation Washington Bureau Chief. Perhaps you've noticed them while driving. They're tiny cameras that can turn a passing car into a searchable record containing its license plate, location, and more. Law enforcement says they help solve crimes and track down suspects, but critics say that the cameras are a violation of their privacy. Now, two House Republicans are introducing a bill that would prohibit any federal funding for the devices. One of the bill's sponsors, Kentucky's Thomas Massie, says in a statement, federal taxpayers should not be forced to fund the surveillance state. It comes as more than 200 cities and counties have dropped flocks since 2021, 90 of them in August alone. That includes Florida, which moved this week to ban them on state highways. The company that makes the cameras is taking steps to address some of those privacy concerns, including the time it holds onto data from 30 to 7 days. I'm Mike Vaccaro, and this is the News Nation Political Minute.
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24: Mostly sunny and 85 at 6 o'clock. 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Valley's CFO is stepping down.
25: Sox drop their finale in Houston 6-2. The Cubs wrap up their series with the Brewers at Wrigley, and the latest on the Bears in sports.
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1: 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Still some delays, especially the inbound Edens from Peterson on the Kennedy, about 34 to the airport. Hour 15 inbound from O'Hare. Up on Ike to Mannheim at 34 minutes. 48 inbound Stevenson. 30 out to the Tri-State. Worse inbound about 40 minutes. Dan Ryan, 30 out to 95th. Bishop Ford hits delays into 159th. Still slow to Saba Lake Shore Drive, mostly northbound. Roosevelt to Belmont, people heading to Wrigley. 294 O'Hare Oasis to Ogden is slow. And Grays Lake, an accident at Route 60 and Peterson. Mary Vandeveld, WGN Traffic Central.
24: The chief financial officer of Bally's is stepping down. The Tribune reports Bally's announced the departure of Mira Mircheva, who is leaving for personal reasons. Mircheva joined Bally's in February of 2025. The abrupt exit coming at a difficult time for the company. Bally's slowed construction last month at the Chicago Casino Complex over city council approval of video gambling terminals, considering a violation of Chicago's host agreement. Bally's also said in its earnings report last month it needs to raise cash by early next year to stay in compliance with lenders. Chicago's facing an $882 million budget gap next year, a number smaller than last year, but not unexpected. The gap comes as both the Johnson administration and fellow aldermen remain at odds over how to handle it. WGN's Taman Bradley reports.
26: For now, the mayor is not ruling out layoffs, though he says he hopes to avoid them. He's also not taken off the table a property tax hike. City leaders have until the end of the year to come up with solutions and pass a balanced budget. Rebel Alders, or the Budget Accountability Coalition, released a statement saying in part, "We understand an election is around the corner and silly season is here, but Chicagoans know spend when they see it, and we will continue to work to do what's in the best interest of our residents, families, and businesses."
24: The forecast also predicts worsening budget gaps in the coming years. The jury will resume deliberations in the Lindsey Clancy murder trial tomorrow. The defense told the judge on the sixth day of deliberations one juror won't follow the judge's instructions on reasonable doubt. Her lawyer, Kevin Reddington, wants that juror kicked off the case.
27: "I object to the court's ruling. I request that we have further inquiry. I request that we, my motion is to remove this juror that refuses to listen to your instruction on reasonable doubt."
24: That one juror wants a guilty verdict. The rest are voting not guilty. The Trump administration is proposing a rule that would strip private schools and colleges of their tax-exempt status if they provide targeted help to students based on their race. The proposal amounts to a significant escalation in the White House campaign to eradicate diversity programs directed at black, Hispanic and other minority students. The Treasury Department proposed the change in a regulation that is broadly aimed at ending any measures that help students because of their race. WGN Sports Time is 6:04.
25: A win, and the Cubs will split the four-game set with the Brewers at Wrigley. Kevin Gausman on the mound. Earlier, it was announced that Pete Crow Armstrong was named the National League Player of the Month for August. White Sox fell to the Astros 6-2 in Houston, their first series loss in over 2 weeks. They'll return home tomorrow to host the Twins. Couple of injuries at Bears practice today. Wide receiver Rome Odunze and running back DeAndre Swift left early. No updates yet on either player. The Bears open up their season a week from Sunday. College football tonight in Champaign. Illinois season starts against UAB, first of three straight at home to begin the season for the Illini. And Caleb Williams appeared on the popular YouTube show Hot Ones. This is where guests eat hot chicken wings while being interviewed. Here's a little clip from Caleb.
2: I fell in love with the city of Chicago, the people, the food. I didn't realize that the people were so hospitable. And then also the Chicago's actually insanely clean. So yeah. It's surprising.
25: It is very clean, Bob. I mean, we have a big city here. That show also makes me want chicken wings, Bob. Maybe that could be a show outing.
24: And it makes me proud to be a Crystal Lake Central Tiger.
25: Go Tigers.
4: Still muggy and hot for this evening around Chicagoland, even though some of the northern suburbs did get a little bit of a brief break earlier today. We're expecting those temperatures to remain through the evening hours, mostly in those muggy 70s for a lot of us. Overnight hours getting those temperatures down towards low end of the 70s, but still seeing some isolated on-again, off-again showers and thunderstorms in those overnight hours. On Friday, temperatures still going to be pretty hot to warm. Most of us seeing those temperatures right around 90 for highs, with heat indices probably in the upper end of the 90s. From the WGN Weather Center, I'm meteorologist Tim Joyce.
7: 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It's 387 at Thornton's on Route 83 in Bensonville. It's 393 at Quick Trip on 25th Avenue in Bellwood. And it's 397 cash at Mobile on Harlem Avenue in Worth. The average gas price in Chicago is $4.48 a gallon, up about a penny from yesterday. It's about 3 cents higher than last week. Steve Brzanich, WGN News.
24: And markets made gains on Wall Street. The Dow up 1.2%, 53,686 at the closing bell. S&P 500 gaining about 1%, 7,748. NASDAQ up 1.4%, 26,584. 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I'm Bob Kessler, WGN Radio News.
8: Thank you very much, Bob. Hello, everyone. John Hanson here, our last show of the week. Your Money Matters on the way, and the Cash Man already in the green room. 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He'll join us after the 6:30 news. You can text those in right now, and we'll do our best to move those to the front of the list for you guys being the front first ones in class today. But you can call in at the 6:30 news. I'll talk to Assured Concepts Group as well. They got some listener questions they're going to answer about retirement, kind of the overall picture that David and his team work on.

0: for you. 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I think a lot of you are. Now I'm feeling nervous about the White Sox, even though I'm not a Sox fan. But, okay, we'll see where we're going with all that. 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
0: It's 10 on WGN. It's Your Money Matters. We start the show with the numbers that matter. Weekly jobless claims were up a tick, but still awfully low. We will get the official U.S. jobs report tomorrow. Last month, we saw losses. The expectations is that we're going to gain 53,000 jobs. We'll find out tomorrow morning. Chicago faces an $882 million budget gap. So this will be an interesting few months for the mayor and city council. The price of gas up 2 cents from yesterday. We're about even with where we were last week. We're up 85 cents from this date last year. Price of gold, $4,494 an ounce. Silver at $67.74. Those numbers sponsored by the Cash Man, who's ready to take your calls and questions, asking you how much something is worth. Oh, and we have a date for our next Cash Bash. We'll tell you about that in just a little bit. I think I brought this up with Mr. David Jennings either last night or the night before, but I didn't have a chance to ask Kevin and Mary and Bob if he wants to weigh in a little later. Saw this article about someone saying, my friend is charging everyone $80 to attend her 30th birthday party. She says it's to cover the open bar. Is it rude not to go? I don't even want to answer the don't go thing. I think it's crazy, Kevin, at the age of 30. I feel like 30 is the cutoff year for you charging other people for something that you are throwing for yourself, right?
13: Yeah, if she's throwing it for herself, it seems a bit strange. It's sort of like, it's strange, yeah.
0: Yeah, right?
14: Yeah, like if somebody else was throwing it for her and saying, hey, you know, Maria's turning 30. Can you guys want to come?
0: Maybe we pitch in $15.
14: Yeah,
0: and
14: just bring an hors d'oeuvre or a chip in for the bar or whatever. Then everybody would come.
13: Or even if it was the $80, but somebody else organized it and said, hey, you know.
0: Yeah.
14: Let's yourself, no.
13: Yeah, that's strange.
0: I just feel like when you get to 30, if you have a party, that's on you. You're the host. Obviously you want to have people bring hors d'oeuvres. I mean, I've even seen people charging for like Christmas and Thanksgiving. And I just feel like at that point, do not host it. You know, if you're throwing a party over the age of 30, you should not ask for money for that party. Just have it at your house instead. Like, and that's okay if you can't afford it. Absolutely. At age 30, throwing a giant $600 party if there's a bunch of people going. Yeah, well, then don't do that. Do it at your house. You're not entitled to some big bar party. Oh, but by the way, can everyone chip in?
13: What'd you do for your 30th?
0: I have no idea.
13: You can't remember? It was that fun?
0: It was that fun. I think I was in Louisville.
13: Louisville.
0: And actually, I was in Louisville.

0: And I went to a bar that was used to be an old church.
1: A lot of churches are turning into bars.
0: Yeah.
1: Have you noticed that?
0: Yeah. I did in Louisville, which is, I think, how you're supposed to say it. At least that's how that's what I'm leaning into it. I think I'm making it even less audible each time I say Louisville. You don't even need the V in Louisville. Yeah, I was at a church bar, and the power went out because storms came by. So I do remember my 30th birthday. I think that was my 30th. I don't know. At a certain point, I don't know. My 40th, I had a party at my house, I remember.
1: Did you charge people?
0: Absolutely not. I made a really a big jug of drink, and I had Portillo. That seems to be my go-to party. That's what I did for David's first birthday
1: party,
0: too.
1: Did you get enough hot dogs?
0: Had enough, yes. Thanks. I don't know if I asked Mary for that one, too, but Mary, you did save David's party by telling me to get more food, if you remember that.
2: Oh, so. Yeah.
1: We did run the numbers on Your Money Matters, and the hot dog numbers just weren't right.
0: They were not right.
1: And then you corrected those hot dog numbers.
0: I did. Yeah, exactly. And the Mostaccioli, Mary made a great last-minute suggestion. Get a tin of Mostaccioli.
2: Always work.
0: Yeah. I did charge people for David's birthday. No, I'm just kidding.
1: hey, you want to get in to see the kid? Pay up a little bit.
0: Exactly.
1: Okay? Mom, Dad, $20.
0: Really quick. Oh, go ahead, Mayor.
2: My son just had a 30th, and his wife, they turned 30 the same week. Their birthdays are the same week.
0: Right.
2: So every year since they've been in college, since college, they've had a bar crawl on their birthday.
0: That's right, and you had to babysit.
2: Yeah, I had to babysit, remember? But now, you know, they do it, and their friends just all meet. They used to meet at my house. Now they don't do that anymore. But I mean, now they just go to the bars, and I think everybody just
0: pays their own way. Yeah.
2: Well, some people buy a pitcher, like my son might buy a pitcher, you know, whatever they do. But they go to so many, you know, they go to like, well, they used to go to like a lot of bars. Now they think they only made it to three because they all have kids and they all have to get home.
0: Right. Exactly. But yeah, it's if you have a drink package or something, you don't say
2: no.
0: You go to the bar, pay for your own drinks. That's fine. And okay, I think we settled that once and for all. Okay. Unfortunately, we don't have time for Robbie right now. Maybe we can get Robbie in later in the show. All right, we got to take a break here. Well, before that, Mary, who is the village babysitter out in Villa Park, give us our weather and our traffic. Are we any cooler right now?
2: It's down to 85.
0: Hey, I'll take it.
2: Oh, boy. Increasing clouds for tonight with late thunderstorms, low 72, but hot and humid again tomorrow, high of 91. The inbound Edens remain slow from Peterson. It's an hour and 20 minutes coming in on the Kennedy from O'Hare. 32 outbound. Of course, there's another concert at Soldier Field tonight on the Eisenhower out to Mannheim. 30 minutes, 50 heading inbound. Stevenson, 30 out to the Tri-State. 40 inbound Dan Ryan, 26 to 95th. Bishop Ford slow into 159th. And pretty heavy into Saba Lakeshore Drive with Cubs traffic northbound from Roosevelt most of the way to Belmont. I'm Mary Vandeveld from the Chevy Drive Chicago Traffic Center.
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0: 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From one Dave David to another, it's David Schlossberg now from Assured Concepts Group. David, good to talk to you, my friend. How are you tonight?
14: Good evening, John. A little cold, but we'll get through it. Other than that, everything's great.
0: Cold, so, yeah. 85 compared to yesterday's 95. Yeah, a little cool wave coming on through. Okay, we've talked for the last 12 weeks, six different shows. We have all sorts of questions about bucket plans, Social Security, but today we're going to flip the script a little bit. You excited for it?
14: I am. This will be my favorite. I just really love questions and being able to answer them.
0: So let's
14: get started.
0: We gathered with ones we got from listeners, and this is a flat one that we get a lot. Is $1 million enough to retire on?
14: Not sure. That's the tough one. That's an open-ended question, and it's definitely not one size fits all. I respond with there's three things that matter as to whether or not that's enough. Number one is the annual demand on that $1 million, taking into account the budget and other income sources. The second question is tax erosion, meaning is that million all in an IRA and going to be eroded by taxes when it comes out, or is some of it Roth accounts or post-tax? And third, whether it's split between safe money and risk money buckets, or is it all subject to market volatility? Because if it's all in the market, the sequence of returns in the first 5 years of retirement becomes a critical answer to that question as well. So the answer is really, it depends on all of that.
0: All right, now you're sounding like a lawyer, but I get that. Because most people, we just want a single number, but we have to, I think, all reframe it and realize that a number doesn't tell a story.
14: That's right. The number is just one input among many, not the answer by itself.
0: We talked a little bit about this, but if a spouse passes maybe earlier than you thought, or really at any point, it does kind of change the equation, right?
14: Quite a bit, because at what we refer to as the survivor penalty will kick in. That's because two Social Security checks will become one. The household will lose the lower Social Security check and keep the higher one. But there's also going to be higher tax brackets for a single tax filer once you become widowed, as opposed to the married filing joint.
0: Yeah, and I would think you named them the Johnsons in the first show you talked about, and that's kind of where that fits in, right?
14: Yeah, I've got a lot of Johnsons that are samples for me.
0: Yeah,
14: so
0: right.
14: That sample couple needed $90,000, and they had $60,000 from Social Security. So the portfolio only needed to generate $30,000 a year. And that would seem very sustainable when you have stable income like that. So because at 10 years of $30,000 is $300,000, or it's 30% of the million. And if that goes into a safe money bucket for 10 years of stable income, that leaves $700,000 to grow in a growth bucket. But somebody that retires at 60 that isn't yet collecting Social Security, has no pension yet, that same $90,000 lifestyle is in a completely different position at the same $1 million invested, right?
0: Yeah.
14: So especially once you factor in the potential for a survivor penalty.
0: Okay, so I guess what you're getting at is that's our first question, the amount, but that's the wrong question to ask first of someone like
14: that. It is. The plan is what matters. I've seen people retire confidently on $600,000 with the right plan structure, and other people with $2 million who can't seem to sleep, either because it's never been mapped out and visualized for them, or because the demand on those resources outweighs the size of the resources.
0: That makes sense. Okay, this is this one we talk a lot on WGN. We get it a ton. Should I take Social Security at 62? Should I wait till 70? Like, what's the answer there?
14: Yeah, so I'll get shot for this answer again. It depends. There's my lawyer response.
0: Yeah.
14: Depends on health, income, and the plan. What I can say is that we've simulated a break-even point for a single person retiring, assuming a 7% return on other resources. And at 7%, the break-even for delaying to age 62, from 62 to age 67, the break-even point is age 108, meaning that taking it early is likely better for most people, most single people, since we don't typically live that long. But at just over 3%, because if you're a safe investor, at just over 3%, which is the historical return on the aggregate bond market, that break even drops to the early 80s.
0: Okay. So, and that couples changes that equation too, right?
14: Very much. For couples, the survivor benefit becomes the key variable, since the larger check will continue for whichever spouse lives longer. So a typical approach that we would use would delay the higher benefit to age 70 and take the lower one at age 62 or retirement if later. That's a generic answer. I wouldn't rely on it. What I would do is recommend a full analysis. There's dedicated software that answers the question, and it's especially useful for couples.
0: Well, yeah, because it seems like the couple's case is way more complicated.
14: It is. It's two benefits and two life expectancies and a survivor who inherits whatever decision was made. And that's a lot to coordinate. And so the age gap, life expectancies, return on other resources, all of that matters. Social Security is supposed to be the stable income that we're expecting. And so that's helpful. But of course, we might need Congress to help out with that one long term, right?
0: Yeah, we're waiting for that, maybe a little bit. Okay, another text coming in from the 708. This is, my advisor says I'm fine, but like a doctor, should I get a second opinion? That's a good one.
14: Yeah, well, I think fine. I would be concerned with that response because it's not a plan. I would say fine based on what? Does fine account for a 2008 market repeat? Does it consider the taxes on IRA distributions? Does fine evaluate a premature death of one spouse and the income and tax bracket changes for the survivor? Does it account for a spouse getting dementia or Parkinson's and need care for a couple of years or even longer? I don't like fine. It's not a plan.
0: Well, so then you do a second opinion. What does that actually show a family with all those questions?
14: Well, maybe everything really is solid and the plan would confirm that. But most people who come to us lately because of the bull market feel fine because of portfolio returns. And what that confidence can hide is the full picture, such as the stability of the income if the market doesn't keep climbing, future tax implications that maybe haven't kicked in yet, like RMDs, legacy planning for a spouse and protection, all together in a nice bundled approach. So a second opinion should show you all of those questions. It's a different question than how the portfolio performed last year, because calling someone fine, we test the plan against real risks like market instability, premature death, a different tax picture, etc.
0: Okay, this one for the 847. What's the biggest mistake you see someone making when they retire?
14: Oh, that one's easy. It's waiting, delay.
0: Delaying what?
14: Because every year that we don't optimize Roth conversions and other tax implications or fail to address the surviving spouse scenario is a year of options that you can't recover anymore.
0: Wait.
14: So it's out the window.
0: Dive into that a little bit more. What do you mean with the options you can no longer recover?
14: Well, so the ideal point of time, for example, of doing Roth conversions, the ideal window is between window and when RMDs kick in at 73 or 75, when your income is temporarily lower and you're still filing jointly. That window is finite, however. Once it closes, whether because RMDs kick in or you wind up being forced to file single as a widow or a divorcee, the same strategy winds up costing significantly more. So It's not unusual to hear folks say, I wish I'd done this 5 years ago and gotten it over with, so to speak.
0: Yeah.
14: Planning window closes, right?
0: That makes a lot of

0: sense. All right, we've done six shows. Any last messages you have for our listeners here at this run?
1: Yes, I think I've defined over the last six shows that retirement shouldn't just be a destination. It should be designed. And the people that wind up retiring with real confidence aren't necessarily the ones that save the most. They're the ones with a plan that accounts for income, taxes, protection, and legacy, all put together in a holistic way.
0: 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So the good news is you can go back and listen to them if you haven't yet, because there's a lot of different things we talked about. We got about 15 seconds, David. So how do people reach you, get to know more about you?
1: Well, they can learn more about us on our website, www.assuredgroup.com, or call us at 847-426-1077. And we always promise the first conversation is always complimentary. So we'd love to help the listeners build a retirement that they can feel confident in.
0: Time well spent. David, I appreciate it. We'll talk again, okay?
1: Likewise, John. Appreciate spending time with you. Thank you, sir.
0: Absolutely. Let's take a break. The news and the cash man on WGN.
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7: Mostly sunny at 85 at 6:30. Good evening. I'm Bob Kessler. Groundbreaking on the Triumphal Arch in Washington is going ahead.
8: The White Sox dropped their finale in Houston 6-2. Cubs host the Brewers again, and a couple of injuries at Bears practice today.
9: AbbVie says a new therapy for a type of blood cancer has improved patients' response to treatment and lowered the risk of disease progression or death.
10: 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Still some minor inbound Eden's delays from Peterson. The Kennedy still at heavy, hour and 20 minutes in from the airport. About 30 from the Eden's, 32 heading outbound. Eisenhower is slow in both directions, approaching 1st Avenue now, 45 inbound, 28 out. Stevenson at 28 to the Tri-State, 40 inbound. Dan Ryan is clearing up on Bishop Ford, slow into 159th to Sava Lakeshore Drive, northbound Roosevelt to North Avenue, and heavy still on 294 O'Hare Oasis into Ogden. 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Mary Van Velt, WGN Traffic Central.
7: President Trump is breaking ground on his 250-foot-tall triumphal arch near the Lincoln Memorial in Washington. That is before a federal review panel has approved the project. The New York Times reports Interior Secretary Doug Burgum announced plans today for the excavation work. President Trump's plans have not received final approval from the National Capital Planning Commission, which has authority over building projects on federally owned land.

0: Washington. Vice President J.D. Vance led the White House press briefing today. He offered this update on the ongoing war with Iran.
1: I wouldn't call it a war. Right now, there is no active shooting. I recognize there have been places where this has flared up. But when you ask, when will this end, you're asking me a question like, when will the Iranians stop shooting at ships?
0: This was the first press briefing since Press Secretary Caroline Leavitt decided to leave the post. The jury in the Lindsey Clancy triple murder case will be back to deliberating.

0: moratorium to the full board for approval. That vote will happen at their meeting next Tuesday. A family's mourning the loss of their 6-year-old black lab after the dog was allegedly left in a hot vehicle for hours following transport to a Chicago area dog care facility. WGN's Patrick Elwood reports.
1: The family says they have been using Waggles Pet Resort in Wheeling since Miller was a puppy. And for 6 years, they've had no issues. Yesterday, Waggles picked up Miller around 9, and they got that horrible news around 4 in the afternoon. Miller was left in the pickup van with the atmosphere temperatures in the mid-90s, even hotter likely in that van, where he eventually succumbed to the heat and died.
0: The company said it is devastated and will be reaching out to customers to talk about the situation. WGN Sports Time is 6:34.
2: Luis Castillo's struggles continue. The righty acquired at the trade deadline gave up 6 over 4 innings in the White Sox 6-2 loss to the Astros in Houston to drop the 4-game set. Fifth time in 6 starts with the Sox that Castillo has gone less than 5 innings. Sox didn't lose any ground in the AL Central race, though. 3 games over Cleveland after the Guardians lost to the Blue Jays. The Sox back home tomorrow taking on the Twins. One more between the Cubs and Brewers at Wrigley. Tonight, Kevin Gausman starts as the Cubs try to salvage a 4-game split. Illinois football kicks off its season tonight in Champaign, hosting UAB. And injuries at Bears practice. Receiver Rome Odunze and running back DeAndre Swift both exited early. No update from the team yet. And one player working his way back from a serious injury, linebacker TJ Edwards.
3: It was really tough, to be honest with you. I think it was first like real like traumatic injury that I've had in that way, and the monotonous kind of things of just like moving your ankle and getting that going was frustrating at times. But I felt like from day one we had a really good plan here with the trainers and the strength staff to be in this position that we're in right now.
2: Edwards suffered a fractured fibula during the Bears playoff game against the Packers. Bobo, have a great night. I'll see you tomorrow.
0: Tomorrow it is. The forecast from the WGN Chicago Weather Center. Warm and muggy tonight with scattered showers and thunderstorms. Some of those storms could be active. Low 72. And then more showers and thunderstorms possible tomorrow morning. Mixed sunshine, warm and humid with thunderstorms arriving possibly in the evening. High 91 tomorrow. Temperatures in the low 80s along the lakefront.
4: 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The Dow Jump 624, 53,686. NASDAQ gained 366, 26,584. S&P picked up 81, 77,41. North Chicago-based AbbVie says its blood cancer drug met the main goals of a late-stage trial. The therapy, etentamig, showed an objective response rate of 74% in patients with refractory multiple myeloma, higher than the 45.7% from standard treatments chosen by the trial investigator. I'm David Jennings. That's Your Money, 720 WGN.
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11: Hi, this is Steve Dale. 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
3: 39 on WGN. Brian the Cashman, you all situated over there? You hear me?
4: Yes, I can. Yes, I can.
3: 4 seconds before we went on, Brian was like, oh, I don't have headphones. Well, that's important in radio.
4: It sure is.
3: You found a pair. You like flipped up the cord. You got it in there.
4: Absolutely.
3: That was like a pro. You've been on this show a lot, haven't you, Brian?
4: I certainly have.
3: How are you doing, my friend? Do you have power yet?
4: I do have power.
3: Oh, my gosh.
4: 11 days, no power.
3: That was no good.
4: No, it was no fun. Yeah, no fun.
3: No fun at all.
4: Oh, no. Living on a generator.
3: Yeah.
4: It's quite expensive.
3: And then everything's working fine, and then today?
4: The air conditioning decided it needed a break. it just said, hey, I'm gonna pause for a moment. So...
3: Oh,
4: we'll see how that goes.
3: Yeah.
4: When I get home, I'll take a look at everything.
3: Yeah, and you're going to be making some calls, my friend.
4: Oh, absolutely, for sure.
3: 312-981-7200 is our phone number. We'd love for you to call the cash man, ask how much something may or may not be worth, and he'll give you some answers. Really quickly, I want to mention we got a cash bash coming up. We've done a couple of these now. It's always fun to meet the listeners, to meet your fans, Brian. And it's going to be in 2 weeks from tomorrow. So the 18th of September, it's a Friday. And we're trying like a lunchtime-ish one, like noon. And I'll be there. You'll be there. It'll be a lot of fun. So come at noon. Bring your stuff in. And it's at 16 West Ogden in Westmont. Karen, our sales rep, who helps put these out. I don't know. Is she promising any food this time?
4: She said she was going to bring some special surprises.
3: Okay.
4: I'm excited to know what she's bringing. So
3: me too.
4: I would highly recommend to make sure you get there.
3: Karen Moss always has something up her sleeve. So anyways, it'd be great to see you at 16 West Ogden at Westmont. It's always fun. We chat with listeners that love Brian, love what you do, and we hang out, and we see what cool stuff you have. Yeah, and people always walk away with more than they thought. Sometimes people don't, it's not worth all that much, but they're like, hey, I just wanted to check it out, and it's great to see everybody.
4: Oh, they get the knowledge. They get the experience. They get the information.
3: Yeah.
4: Hey, now I know what this is.
3: Mm-hmm. The Cashman Cash Bash, 2 weeks from tomorrow at noon. Out in Westmont at Americash. Okay, how's gold doing?
4: Gold's doing good. Up a little bit today.
3: Up a little bit today. Yeah, I read
4: absolutely.
3: That number, which you greatly sponsor.
4: Absolutely.
3: Which we
4: appreciate. No, it's great. We've had more WGN listeners coming in, bringing in their gold and their coins. One lady, she brought in essentially what looked like a small bag of coins, and mm-hmm. she's like, this is probably just face value or not really worth much. She was wrong.
3: Whoa, tell me.
4: She was very wrong.
3: What happened? What was in there?
4: Yeah, there was actually some better coins, some better date coins, and stuff that she did not realize was actually gold coins.
3: Of course.
4: And so she left with thousands, John, of dollars.
3: Really?
4: She had a lot.
3: A WGN listener?
4: Yeah, five. Over
3: five?
4: Over five digits.
3: Over five digits?
4: Yes.
3: Because there were just some gold coins in there.
4: There were gold coins. There were some better date silver coins, some better date early copper coins. Oh, just great stuff.
3: Where's my cut from the WGN listeners? Come on.
4: I'm right here.
3: No. Yeah, you got your cut. I want mine. I'm the lady. No, I'm very happy for her. That's awesome.
4: No, she was very happy.
3: Now, that's someone's going to listen to that and says, that's an extreme example. And maybe tens of thousands of dollars is extreme. But
4: I have
3: witnessed it all the time.
4: But it happens.
3: It does.
4: But it happens. That's the thing. That's what a lot of times people, it does happen. Not always, but it does. And you've seen it. You've seen it where we handed somebody $20,000 for a deal.
3: Just even someone that brought in like old silver that they didn't know whether it was silver plated or sterling. You look through it. A lot of it was silver plated. Couple items were sterling. Boom, they walked away with $2,000, right?
4: Yeah. Like.

0: I mean, just like that.
1: Just like that. And it's just old stuff that's laying around. So that's your mission, is to start digging out those. I mean, we talk about it all the time, but like the jewelry boxes, the broken, the missing, what do we call it? Little orphan
0: earrings? Little orphan earrings, yes.
1: Little orphan earrings, yeah.
0: Find those broken chains. Just everything. Because here's the thing. Go through this. I got to say it real fast.
1: Please.
0: Those coins were in the garage.
1: They were in the garage.
0: She couldn't believe. She's like, I can't believe this stuff was just sitting in the garage.
1: Right there.
0: Yeah. But that's the thing is, you know, check. Look, you know, hey, I'm not wearing this anymore. This is out of date. This is out of style. I don't like this anymore. Bring it in. People always have old high school class rings you've never wear.
1: Right.
0: Bring it in. Yeah. Sell it.
1: And also, like, the coins. I know a lot of people think that they're putting a burden on you to go through them. First of all, come see the show that is Brian the Cash Man or your brother going through coins.
0: Oh,
1: because
0: yeah.
1: It is a show to see how quickly you guys are able to identify certain ones, take
0: Absolutely.
1: Closer looks. And it is not a burden to bring in a shoebox
0: of
1: coins.
0: Not at all. Yes. Never a problem. Never a problem. Love doing it.
1: Yeah.
0: Love doing
1: it. It's fun to watch you do it. I'm serious, people. It's a fun show to see at 16 West Ogden in Westmont. 630-969-9600. You can call or text photos of your stuff to that number like you do on this show. And Brian and his team will answer, and you'll have a conversation about them coming into 16 West Ogden and Westmont. Brian, we'll take our break. We're starting to get some calls, okay?
0: All right.
1: Let's get more texts, more calls. Our number, 312-981-7200. Mayor, are we still in the mid-80s?
2: We are. 84 and clear. Tonight, increasing clouds, late thunderstorms, low of 72. Tomorrow, cloudy, hot, and humid with a high of 91 degrees. The inbound Edens is slow from Peterson. Inbound Kennedy from O'Hare, an hour and 5 minutes. 32 outbound. Better on the outbound Ike, 28 to Mannheim, 50 minutes, though, inbound in the Stevenson at about 40 heading in from the Tri-State. Dan Ryan, only 20 heading out to 95th. Still some Bishop Ford delays into 159th. DeSable Lake Shore Drive remains a little bit snug into North Avenue, southbound into Chicago. And on 294, some delays still from 290 into Ogden. I'm Mary Vandeveld from the Chevy Drive Chicago Traffic Center.
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1: Before I read this, Brian the Cash Man, the 773 says, I have an air conditioner I can sell you. Whoa, they're flipping the script on you here.
0: Oh, I know.
1: What's it worth to you, Brian?
0: You know what? It just depends if it's gold plated. Is it an autographed air conditioner?
1: Right.
0: You know, is it signed by Carrier himself? I mean, you know,
1: if you shake it, are coins coming out?
0: Yeah,
1: of it,
0: I need a little more information, please. I'm happy to buy it.
1: Take a picture. 312-981-7200. 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And that podcast will be up already in, 15, 20, 30? She's busy doing other stuff. She's like, finish this show first, John, and then we'll post the podcast. Okay, that sounds good. Ready for some calls, Mr. Cashman? Let me turn your microphone on. Say that again.
0: I certainly am. Right.
1: George, you're on WGN. George, what's your question?
9: Yes, sir. I have a complete set of 1955 Popular Mechanics Encyclopedia.
1: So Popular Mechanics,
9: I didn't, okay. 12 to 15 volumes.
1: Oh, my goodness.
9: It's in pretty good shape.
0: Nice. You're mentioning an item that's actually one particular type of an item that we do not really deal in. Encyclopedia sets.
1: I'm sorry, George.
0: We do books. We will definitely review different books and so forth. But the encyclopedia sets, you have to remember, they printed a lot of them.
1: Yeah. I remember there were salesmen.
0: Absolutely.
1: That went around. I'll never forget my piano teacher had an encyclopedia. We didn't have it, and we weren't rich enough. And although I don't think the piano teacher was either, but she had, I think, Britannica, right? That was an encyclopedia.
0: Yeah, Encyclopedia Britannica.
1: And I will say, when piano lessons ran long, or sometimes when me and my friend had to go together to carpool, mm-hmm. one of us went, the other one didn't, that was a great thing to browse.
0: Absolutely.
1: But a lot of houses had them. And not only that, I imagine, Brian, part of the calculus for you is that takes up a lot of space in your store.
0: It does.
1: And there's not much of a market for them.
0: That is correct.
1: So
0: that is correct.
1: A cool item, George.
0: Very neat.
1: Just not not worth anything, apparently.
9: Brian, do you handle old books? I have like an 1869 school book.
1: Ooh, that sounds cool.
0: So most school books is not so much of the interest. You know, you'd like if you had the original copies of Robinson Crusoe or Wizard of Oz or, you know, items of that nature. Even if you come into the modern, you know, the very, very first edition of the Harry Potter book.
1: But yeah, not like a school textbook.
0: Not a school, not
1: cool,
0: so much. Very cool. No, definitely. There are some of those types of books that do have some value, but you know, for us, that's generally not what we're looking for.
1: George, I'm sorry, 0-2. You want to dig around any deeper? What else you got? I'm sorry.
9: How about a autograph from the runner? I can't think of his name now. Why can't I think of his name?
1: Carl Lewis?
9: Jesse Owens.
0: Jesse Owens. Absolutely.
1: No, Jesse Owens. You got a Jesse.
9: Really good fan autograph from Jesse Owens.
1: Why didn't you lead with that, George? You got a Jesse Owens autograph.
0: That's your winner.
1: Yeah.
0: Absolutely. Bring it in. Love to buy those.
1: Yeah, boy.
9: I will plan on bringing it in shortly.
1: Yeah, all I was right. going to say.
0: Sounds fantastic.
1: I mean, that's the one you start with.
0: Absolutely.
1: Right?
0: Yeah.
1: I got a Jesse Owens autograph. Wow, that's important.
0: Absolutely.
1: Okay. 312-981-7200. Hi, Brian from the 630. Is the Star Wars R2-D2 interactive astromech droid worth anything? It's in the original packaging. Ooh, that's a plus.
0: No, absolutely. Depending on which version that you have, ooh. If you have like the original 1970s version or you have a newer, more modern one, is going to, you know, differentiate the value. Definitely, I will look at this item. Absolutely. Okay. Bring it on by.
1: Okay, bring it on by.
0: Be happy to look at it.
1: Yeah, you're 6'3", you're going to be close.

0: Do you notice, like, it's always macabre to talk about it like this.
1: Yes.
0: But I don't know if you've had any Dolly Parton memorabilia in your store in the past. Does an event where she passes, does that raise the value because there's a peaked
1: interest? It does. So it's like a blip, you know.
0: Yeah.
1: Kind of a blip shoots up and interest comes into it. Now, Dolly Parton's autograph, it's always been a good autograph.
0: Does she sign a lot of stuff or no?
1: Moderately.
0: Okay.
1: Moderately. So, I mean, she wouldn't turn down somebody for an autograph.
0: Yeah,
1: so.
0: That does not surprise me about her.
1: Yeah, she was very kind.
0: What a wonderful person.
1: Absolutely.
0: We were talking when she passed just how sad it is, not only for all the reasons, but she seems to be like one of the last people that many progressives loved her for many of her music and other stands. The president loved her and ordered the flags down. Like, there aren't many unifying figures like that anymore, and it's sad when we lose
1: there
0: them.
1: There is Weird Al.
0: There is Weird. That's a good one.
1: We've got Weird Al still.
0: All right, Weird Al. Okay, right and left, agreeing on that. All right, let's go to Marsha. Marsha, you're on WGN. What do you have for the cash man?
2: I have an Elvis Presley stamp.
0: Ooh, a stamp. Nice. What is that? It's a
2: postage stamp.
1: Yeah, I believe it's a 29-cent stamp.
2: Probably.
1: Yeah. Okay.
0: What do you do with much in the stamps these days?
1: We do look at stamps. So that particular stamp you could just use in postage.
0: There's not an actual value.
1: Not for Elvis.
0: Yeah, that's too bad.
1: Yeah,
0: but I think stamps have kind of gone on a little decline in terms of value.
1: They have. But if you have pre 1930s items, in stamps, you have any of the Zeppelin stamps, the high denomination Columbian Exposition stamp, stuff like that does have potential value.
0: Okay, let's go to. Is this Renee already on line two? Renee, what do you have?
3: Hey, good afternoon.
0: Hi.
3: I have I'm guessing between 80s and 90s, Ralph Lauren polo mirror. It's called Tortoise Shell from the Tortoise Shell collection.
0: Interesting.
3: It's a large
0: mirror,
3: probably, probably 3.5 feet wide and 3 feet long. It's now, very substantial.
1: Yeah, that's definitely an interesting piece. I'm interested, but I would say take some good pictures, especially any identifying marks, and go ahead and text it to us at 630-969-9600, and I'd love to review that item a little further.
0: Before she lugs it all the way
1: Correct,
0: in.
1: Correct, yes.
0: Yeah.
1: And see if we can find something, some more information on that. That is definitely an interesting item that I would have to do a little extra research on.
0: Yeah, which I appreciate the honesty there, Brian. So, Renee, you can we'll give the number out a couple more times. Take some pictures of it because he'll do some research. I mean, you just said all this. I don't know. I got to repeat it. Renee, thanks for calling. We've never had a mirror on the show. I think that's the first one calling for a mirror.
1: I think so.
0: 630-969-9600 is your number. This is from the 847. Brian, I have a Timex Cinderella watch that's about 65 years old. It has a stretch band. In perfect condition, still works. Is that worth anything?
1: Yes.
0: Yes.
1: Yeah. Yes.
0: With an interesting voice.
1: Definitely. It sounds like the stretch band that was put on there is a band, not the original band that was on the watch. Ideally, you would have the original band in the box. Generally speaking, the Timex fully still functioning. Depending what year it hits, it could have some value. Now, value could be $20. Value could be $100.
0: But that's the range we're looking
1: at. Just depends on which one you actually have. They made a lot of them.
0: Okay, vinyl records, you look at those really quickly?
1: I will. I will look at vinyl records. And we do have a backup buyer for records as well.
0: That's nice.
1: So we can cover you on that.
0: 630, various autographs like June Lockhart, Ella Fitzgerald. Oh, that's a great one.
1: Yes, please.
0: Yeah, Jose Cardinal, Bill Matlock.
1: Bring him in.
0: Bring him in, 630.
1: Bring him in, I love him.
0: 16 West Ogden in Westmont. Brian the Cash Man, 630-969-9600. You and I will chat before the cash bash again. Again, but it's the September 18th at noon.
1: September 18th at noon.
0: All right, we'll do it then. Hey, you're the best, my friend. Thank you.
1: Thank you, John.
0: Good luck with the air conditioner.
1: I appreciate that.
0: News next from the Northwestern Medicine Newsroom.
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6: The fight against flock cameras comes to the U.S. Capitol. I'm Mike Vaccaro, News Nation Washington Bureau Chief. Perhaps you've noticed them while driving. They're tiny cameras that can turn a passing car into a searchable record containing its license plate, location, and more. Law enforcement says they help solve crimes and track down suspects, but critics say that the cameras are a violation of their privacy. Now, two House Republicans are introducing a bill that would prohibit any federal funding for the devices. One of the bill's sponsors, Kentucky's Thomas Massie, says in a statement, federal taxpayers should not be forced to fund the surveillance state. It comes as more than 200 cities and counties have dropped Flock since 2021, 90 of them in August alone. That includes Florida, which moved this week to ban them on state highways. The company that makes the cameras is taking steps to address some of those privacy concerns, including the time it holds onto data from 30 to 7 days. I'm Mike Vaccaro, and this is the News Nation Political Minute.
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7: It's partly cloudy. We've got 82 degrees at 7:01. Good evening. I'm David Jennings. Here we go again, another round of the city council and the mayor butting heads over the budget. On the inbound Eaton's 29 minutes an hour and 14 minutes inbound on the Kennedy. The outbound side is 36. It is an hour inbound from the Jane Addams all the way down to the old post office. On the outbound side, you're doing okay. 37 minutes. The inbound Stevenson, 47 right now. 18 on DeSable Lakeshore Drive, Hollywood to Monroe. 19 Monroe to Marquette. 28 minutes, 8094 eastbound Bishop Ford to the Indiana Toll Road. 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Mayor Johnson released his 2027 budget outlook today. It shows a hole of about $883 million. He and the city council are going to have to figure out a way to work together and close that gap by the end of the year. The mayor says there is, however, a much larger issue.
8: You know, how do we overcome the enormous amount of cuts that have come from the federal level? You also saw in the forecast the impact that that wars are having on working people in Chicago.
7: Also of note, the mayor's finance team says the city has made more than $1 billion in supplemental pension contributions since 2023, but the city's main employee pension fund is still underfunded. Gray's Lake issuing the first building permit for its proposed data center campus, allowing site work on the first building to begin immediately, even as a lawsuit has been filed to try to stop it. The village claims it'll generate $1.4 billion in property tax revenue over the next 20 years. But there are many residents who are not concerned.